0: instruments.
1: Great song, Joyce. Great song, Joyce.
0: Is we're going to have a game on Saturday night, 7:30 p.m. Eastern, when the Clemson Tigers take on the LSU Tigers, the Battle of the Tigers in Baton Rouge, Louisiana. You and I will both be there. You're listening to Amber and Ian. We're presented to you by Progressive Insurance. We will both be there. I will be there Friday night. I'll have the college football camp or the college. Hold on. Rewind. Let me get used
1: new
0: to saying
1: name.
0: This.
1: New show
2: Take
1: name.
2: Show name.
1: Take got, two.
0: Hold on. Let me try this out for the first time ever. Campus tour Friday night powered by Bloom Energy.
1: Well,
0: be headed
1: it.
0: Your way. There you go. Nailed it. 8 to 10 p.m. Eastern. Don't worry, bosses. I'll get that one right before we go on air on Friday. That will be with me and Jonathan Zaslow. And then we will have the college football campus tour Saturday, powered by Bloom Energy. That will be headed your way at 4 p.m. Eastern. We'll hop off air at 7 p.m. Eastern. And then Ian Fitzsimmons and them boys. Mark Kestisher, Kelly Stauffer, they're going to hop on air for the actual game broadcast at 7 p.m. Eastern, get you ready with the pregame leading up to kickoff, and then carry you throughout there with Clemson LSU. Ipe Muzorahra. That was me trying to say the Shohei Ohtani interpreter's name.
1: And then I had the actual, pronunciation in front of me, and I still butchered it. So there you go.
0: Mizuhara, whatever. Ipe Muzorahra. Whatever his name is.
1: Live radio, man's in folks. Prison. Live radio, baby. Yeah, there's nothing better. There's nothing more intimate than live radio right here on ESPN radio, for that matter, no matter where you're living. This
0: can't
1: one,
0: get everything right. We talk a lot.
1: All of ESPN is descending upon the red stick known as Baton Rouge. It's going to be insane, man. I can't imagine being a restaurant owner, because folks, you're going to make some money in Baton Rouge this weekend. You
0: mostly
1: wanna be,
0: off ESPNers. You want to be, we're all there.
1: Yeah, you want to be like raising your hand when your manager goes, "Who wants to work a double?" I mean, yes, you do. Trust me, because there's some heavy hitters rolling into town, and that's breakfast, lunch, and dinner. And on a Friday night, more Thursday than Friday, there's some folks that'll be hard chargers. So get ready, Baton Rouge. We're all descending upon you. And look, when it comes to the rosters, and don't short them, by the way. They got three players. You're forgetting
0: GT
1: three, from Notre Dame.
0: I did short them with two. They have three players. It was the fourth player who got picked up off waivers by the Kansas City Chiefs. So potentially there was going to be four players. That's where my confusion was. But there's three players, one of those being a junior. That's who I forgot about. Potentially is coming back.
1: JT from Notre Dame, Harris, and Daquan Wright from Ole Miss. So those are the three that have been practicing at LSU.
0: Two Ole Miss guys, right? One
1: two
0: Notre
1: Ole Miss
0: Dame
1: guys,
0: guy.
1: One Notre Dame.
0: And the reason that's important is because the two Ole Miss guys, not only right now are they potentially violating the new SEC rule that you can't come back from the professional ranks, obviously, the previous NCAA rule as well, but also there's an SEC rule that you cannot transfer within the conference outside of the transfer portal window, obviously from Ole Miss to LSU is within the conference, and this is very much outside of the transfer portal window, except for the judge allowed this weird extension, essentially, of the transfer portal window in Louisiana in this one case. We're waiting to hear what ends up happening there on Thursday.
1: Well, there's a lot of people that aren't happy. One is, you have Chris Ballard from the NFL and the GM for the Colts is going, "What are we doing?" Dabo Sweeney today using the word embarrassing. Here he is.
3: I would just say it's kind of embarrassing. I mean, honestly, it's just embarrassing that's where we are. And I don't blame the kids and people trying to take advantage of the system. I just think it's embarrassing where we are with college football. And we've been there for a while. So I just keep my energy and my focus on and my energy on the things that I control and the things that matter. And that's these kids here and our team. But, you know, all that outside stuff, I mean, we just kind of, no pun intended, we just stay in our lane, here at Clemson. Try to. But it's embarrassing. I mean, it really is. You know, we have no rules. There's no governance. I mean, it's a joke. There's zero rules. And when you enforce rules, somebody just goes and finds a judge to say, no, you can't enforce that rule. So never did I think I'd be living in an era like this, but that's where we are.
1: Is anything he said incorrect?
0: I just love that he said we stay in our lane.
1: No pun intended. At least he got that in there before he dropped the line. And knowing him, as long as I have, everything that dude says, he's remarkably genuine. Can you think of any fan base across the entire country that is not rooting for Clemson outside of LSU fans?
0: I can't think of anybody.
1: I'm with
0: outside
1: you.
0: Of LSU I'm fans. Not rooting for Clemson. And LSU, they've certainly put that target on their backs. I think it was already there to some extent, just because you have Lane Kiffin, first of all, as your coach, and then also the way that Lane Kiffin took over at the helm there at LSU. And so that automatically is going to bring attention, because the way that he left Ole Miss was very unlikable. There have been numerous things in Lane Kiffin's career that have been unlikable over the years. And now this certainly is unlikable. And it's not even just that it's unlikable, because I actually don't have a problem when I think about this class of students, this one particular class, this class that entered school in 2022 and just graduated this past May. That is the only class not getting more than 4 years of eligibility in a many year span, because of the COVID years before that class and because of now the 5 year eligibility rule after that class. That's the whole point. When I think of it in that context, Ian, I don't actually have a problem with them then being treated essentially like everybody else around them, which is the legal argument and one that we've seen be effective in some courts around the country. But at the same time, the way that LSU has put itself on the outside of this argument and also pitted itself against its own conference, against every other member school of its institution, against the NCAA, it seems so much to be the outlier in this conversation that it has become so unlikable, because it has become the example of the other side of this argument. And what we have forgotten in all of this is that they actually have a game that they have to play on
1: Rosters
0: Saturday.
1: Have to be turned in on Friday. There is a hearing coming up in a Baton Rouge court on Thursday.
0: But that's only about three dudes when it comes to this team. It's about 40 players, by the way, not just college football players. It's about 40 student athletes around Louisiana. Fine. But it's about three dudes on this Tigers team. And would those dudes even be playing in this game? We know they've been practicing, apparently, with the team. I have no idea if they're going to be starting on Saturday.
1: Not apparently. They have.
0: But are they going to be starting on Saturday if they're eligible?
1: We don't know.
0: They might not even be part of this, and yet we're spending so much time on this damn thing. There's 50 other guys that we should be talking about that we know are going to be on the field there against Clemson.
1: Heck, I talked to one of them earlier today in Whit Weeks here, their All-American linebacker, who's back for his senior year coming off that fibula, that broken fibula that he had, a year ago. I can tell you, his attitude is, look, we know the entire country's against us. Don't care. And his whole thing on the pros coming back, he had a pretty good line. And we can play it later or tomorrow or Thursday or, campus tour on Friday, where you guys will be at ESPN Baton Rouge on Friday night. I'll be there on Thursday night. But it's like, look, if you don't play well, your butt's gone anyway in this day and age. Now, his tone, I'm reading between the lines here, but it was like, look, do I like pros coming back? No, your goal is to get to the NFL, but you better fight as a freshman or a sophomore, because if you don't play well, they're going to replace your butt in the portal anyway, which I thought was a fascinating, comment from Whit Weeks. Because you know what? I hadn't thought about that. He's right, Amber. That's something that
0: you can't. You're not going to get replaced by the portal outside of the transfer portal window.
1: Yeah, no. Typically, I get it.
0: You're not going to get replaced 2 days or 24 hours before what's supposed to be your first game, and that's what's about to happen.
1: 100%
0: to one of the 100 kids on LSU right now.
1: I am 1,000,000%, as you know, against pros coming back. It's comical to me that we're even talking about this because of this loophole from 2022. But I do respect what Whit was telling me, and that is, look, man, if you don't play well, your butt's gone no matter what.
0: I guess I should mention that Heather Dinich did say she was texting with Lane, and that Lane claims that he will not cut players based on the eligibility of these three guys on Thursday because he said that he's already under the roster number. So what does that mean? That means he's already cut those guys.
1: That means that nine guys have been zapped because they were at 112. You got to be at 105. He went up to 115, not 114, and he had to get rid of 10 guys.
0: Yep. And that means he's already done it in anticipation. And if he does, if they're not eligible, then he'll just roll into the season a few guys down. Coming up next, who is facing more pressure? Lane Kiffin at LSU or the Los Angeles Rams? Is LSU the most hated team in sports right now? We'll talk about it all right here on ESPN Radio.
2: 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Dabo Swinney and the Clemson Tigers are heading to Baton Rouge to face Lane Kiffin and number 11 LSU. 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
14: 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It's Dontavian Wicks. It's Mekhi Lemon. Elijah Moore ends up with a job on this team. 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

0: has more pressure to win this season than Lane Kiffin now and these LSU Tigers? Maybe the Los Angeles Rams? You're listening to Amber and Ian. At Ian Fitz ESPN is how you find him. At Amber W Sports is how you find me. Obviously, we have a now super team, people are calling it, in the NFL. We certainly have a super defense out there with the LA Rams. And oh, by the way, the MVP on the other side of the football for them. So maybe they have some pressure. They've certainly gone all in. And we know Les Snead has said, bleep them picks. And he certainly has. If it doesn't work out for this version of the Rams, he has mortgaged quite a bit of the future for that team. But on the other hand, in college football, you have all the attention now circulating around Lane Kiffin. And what's interesting, Ian, is I heard Paul Feinbaum weeks ago say that he didn't think Lane needed to make it to a college football playoff in year one. It's year one. You're taking over a program. What? That those expectations are too lofty. Well, he has changed his mind. And he said this week, because of all of this noise, it with NFL guys coming back, Paul, now he thinks you have to make it to a postseason.
1: No, that was there, being from there and knowing that fan base. The moment that you paid what you did to get him and to fire another coach and pay him to leave, and then now you have a $50 million roster before going this pro route, right? And bringing in three guys. And we have the ruling again on Thursday for people who may not know. And then rosters have to be set on Friday before we kick off games on Saturday. And oh, by the way, we do have games coming up on Thursday night also. Colorado-Georgia Tech is damn sure worth a watch coming up on Thursday night. But bottom line is, it was already there, Amber. It was minimum of survive in advance in the college football play. Not just make it, but you better win and keep going. Survive in advance in the CFP before all of this. Now with this, look, one, it's his own fan base. Two, it's now nationally. Win or else, partner. Win it all or else. I mean, at least the semifinals. Now with that fan base, I promise you, if they were to lose to Clemson as a 10-point favorite on Saturday night by DraftKings,
0: it would be one of the worst week one losses ever.
1: It would be up there with App State beating Michigan. And App State beating Texas A&M and North Dakota State coming in and beating a ranked Kansas State team. Remember, that Michigan team was preseason top 10, I think, right? It'd be up there with those kinds where an FCS team comes in and beats a P4.
0: Which is ridiculous because Clemson ain't App State. It's not even close. It shouldn't be. It's just the bullseye that Lane has put on his back.
1: Yes.
0: Because otherwise there's not much shame in losing to Clemson in this scenario week one. It wouldn't even knock you out of the college football playoff picture.
1: We don't know what Clemson does or does not have. I mean, we know, you know, they've got, you know, Yeah, Washington coming in from Penn State at corner. So Dabo's finally hit. That's the reason I'm bringing that up, is that he's finally gone and hit the transfer portal a little bit. Not a ton, a little.
0: More lately than other programs.
1: Yeah, I mean, Sammy Brown is one of the best linebackers in all of college football. He's going to be a first-round pick, if not a top 15 pick. 47 is a bad A. I don't know what we have with, you know, Christopher Bezena at quarterback. I don't know. Right. I have no clue. I mean, they lost so much in the trenches. You know, they always have defensive linemen at Clemson. But if you think they're coming in with their old OC and Chad Morris, and then, you know, you look around what Dabo has surrounded himself with for this run that he expects to go on, C.J. Spiller is a running back coach. Taj Boyd is a quarterback coach. You know, Rich Bisaccia is the special teams coordinator. He left the Green Bay Packers to go to Clemson. So That coaching staff is loaded. They do have talent. So, to your point, would it be embarrassing to lose to Clemson? It shouldn't be, but because of everything and the bullseye that started in the middle of his back, and it grew over the entire city of Baton Rouge, not even the campus, but it's like a mortar is aimed at Baton Rouge from all of college football. And not even college football, but hell, I'm watching CNN this morning, right? And Fox News, and they're talking about Lane Kiffin and the LSU Tigers. It is the biggest bullseye I have seen put on one program by one coach by not winning a damn game in my lifetime.
0: Not playing a damn game.
1: Not even played. He hadn't played one yet, and it's already that big. It took Nick Saban like four natties in order to get to this point that Lane Kiffin hadn't won a single game yet.
0: Lane Kiffin's never won a national championship and somehow is already the most hated coach in college football. So that begs the question, is this LSU team then the biggest villain right now in sports? You can chime into the conversation. 888-SAY-ESPN, 888-729-3776. Michelle Spallman, she hosts a show here called Unsportsmanlike, 6A to 10A, alongside Evan Cohen and Chris Canty, Monday through Friday here on ESPN Radio. She gave us her top five villains in sports. Number five, the New England Patriots. Number four, Ben Johnson.
1: Do you want to tackle these one at a time or you just want to run through it?
0: Well, I was thinking we could. All right, let's go ahead. I'll run through them and then and then I'll get your reaction. So five Patriots, four Ben Johnson, three Lane Kiffin, two of the LA Dodgers, number one, the Los Angeles Rams. Your reaction?
1: Not even close. Smalls, what are you thinking? The Patriots haven't been hated in like half a decade.
0: They have not been hated really since Tom Brady left, but certainly not since Bill Belichick left.
1: They've been embraced after Tom Brady left because they got their butts kicked. Right?
0: I kind of do think that they became sort of likable. Like, I hate the Patriots because I'm a Dolphins fan.
1: Like Mac Jones,
0: if I wasn't a Dolphins fan, I think I would kind of think they're sort of likable.
1: Way to be on the comeback, right?
0: They had the down years. That makes them lovable again.
1: Mac Jones let them do a playoff as a rookie and then... Belichick really screwed him up by having a defensive coordinator to be his OC. I don't get it. So
0: former players, the coach, and it comes back.
1: I'm gonna go Cowboys still number five on my list. Number four, she has Ben Johnson. I get that in the NFC North, but not overall.
0: I don't understand the Ben Johnson thing at all. That's got to be because she's a Packers fan, right?
1: I guess because he and LaFleur hate each other. So there you go.
0: And the Bears and the Packers hate each other. Ben Johnson, I don't think at all is a villain on a national scale. I don't think anybody outside that Green Bay fan base.
1: He chirps a lot, but I kind of enjoy it. I'd put Notre Dame football still up there. They win it all this year. Watch the hate come out again. I mean, they're kind of lurking right now.
0: Oh, that damn Marcus Freeman. Very likable.
1: That's a good point. I'd still throw the Chiefs ahead of the Patriots in there at three. You know, even though they've been down, I'd put the Dodgers at two after getting Scooble.
0: The Dodgers at two, we can all agree on. She has them at two. That's a good part of her list.
1: And how is Lane Kiffin not number one?
0: Right. I'm surprised that, too. She has them at three.
1: It's a no-brainer.
0: So she has Lane represented. But to me, Lane Kiffin right now, that would be number one. I wouldn't have the Rams on this list. I
1: agree. They haven't won it yet.
0: I think that that's what, and them not even making it to the Super Bowl last season really helps this equation. Now, yes, they bring in a super team, but because they haven't done anything with it yet with this version of the Rams.
1: Hey, you know what? All this undefeated talk that has been happening since Aaron Donald announced on Sunday that he's back. It's the most absurd thing I have heard in a long time.
0: It's so silly. We haven't even seen him play football in a couple of years.
1: Everybody calm down. They're a 3.5-point favorite, Amber, in Australia against San Fran. I could easily see the Niners beating them week one, and all this undefeated talk goes, bang,
0: yeah, of course.
1: And just plummets and hits like a meteor. Done.
0: I could, too. I could totally understand. I mean, it's Australia, first of all, so that's a wild card in this. The travel, what their bodies are going to be like. The Niners are obviously loaded, even though they've been battling injuries. We don't know what Aaron Donald's going to look like right away out of the gate, even though we all think he's the greatest of all time, or certainly one of them at that position. So, yeah, I don't think that they're very hateable. They've got some steps before they get there. Coming up next, you can weigh in, 888-SAY-ESPN. Plus, would you be shocked if?
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0: is SportsCenter.
1: I'm Christine Lisi. This just in, Tiger Woods plans to change his not guilty plea in a DUI case stemming from a rollover crash in Florida in March. According to court documents filed today, he is expected to be in court tomorrow for a plea conference hearing. No additional details about the nature of his plea change were released. Major League leading Brewers looking to bounce back from last night's embarrassing loss to the Cubs. Chicago and Milwaukee still scoreless bottom of the third inning. The Mariners with eight unanswered runs. They're up 9-1 on the Red Sox top of the fifth. Randy Arozarena has a three-run homer. Hector Rodriguez, game-tying RBI single. Reds and Padres knotted up at two, bottom of the sixth inning. Paul Skeens gave up five runs in the second inning. Nothing since. Skeens and the Pirates leading the Giants 11-5, top of the fifth inning. Nationals up 5-2 on the NL East leading Braves, top of the sixth. C.J. Abrams, two hits, two RBI, and a run scored. The AL East leading Rays with a 5-1 lead on the Mets, top of the seventh. Freddy Peralta, one run, three hits, seven strikeouts in six against his former team. Guardians 2, Blue Jays 1, top of the seventh. Patrick Bailey with a two-run home run. Kroenke Sports and Entertainment will buy the L.A. Angels from owner Artie Moreno, the valuation $4 billion. Clemson coach Dabo Swinney didn't hold back today, called both the state of college football for a lack of rules and governance and the pursuit of former NFL players by LSU coach Lane Kiffin embarrassing. There is a hearing Thursday regarding the current hold on the SEC's ban of schools adding former NFL players. Packers GM Brian Gutekunst remaining optimistic running back Josh Jacobs will play this season. He's currently facing charges connected to an alleged domestic violence incident at his home in May.
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8: 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How we doing?
3: Man, We're doing.
8: I love it.
9: Come on, son.
8: Let's go.
9: What we got?
8: Well, everybody's losing their minds, as you know, about Aaron Donald coming out of retirement, joining the Rams. Talks of undefeated season, greatest defense of all time, all before we've played a single game in 2026. Harry Douglas from Freddie and Harry, the show, the outstanding show that comes on before us, had this to say about the Rams.
10: With all these expectations and everyone in that organization for the Los Angeles Rams, they feel some type of way because they feel like they let one slip away last season. So you add these four quality as hell players to your roster, if you do not win the Super Bowl, I think it would be one of the biggest letdowns in NFL history.
8: So, Amber, would you be shocked if the Rams not only did not win the Super Bowl, but didn't even make it to the Super Bowl?
3: No, not at all. How could you possibly be shocked by that? Every

0: single season we do this, Ian. And I understand that this team's loaded in a way that you could argue we haven't seen before. But every single season we see some team that we think is going to be great and we freak out about it and we forget how hard a Super Bowl is to get to. And then extra, how hard a Super Bowl is to actually win. There have been so many great teams that have never gotten there year after year after year, Ian, including this very one last season, the Los Angeles Rams. So no, would I be shocked? How could you be shocked? They didn't make it last season and they had the MVP on their team playing out of his mind. Obviously, they're loaded talent-wise. We haven't seen Aaron Donald play football in a couple years. There's a lot on the line when you talk about injuries for an older team as well. So no, Ian, I would not be at all shocked.
1: Every single season since 1990, when the playoffs expanded to then 16 teams, now we've gone obviously to even further. Look, we see half of the teams that make it, going back to 1990, 6 of the 12, 1991 did not make the postseason. And that trend has continued. It's roughly damn near half the teams that make the playoffs a year before do not make it the following year. That is insane when you really think about it. That's one of the more daunting tasks we have, is to try every year. Game week, which teams aren't making it this year? They've got to pick half of them. It ain't easy. So would I be shocked if the Rams didn't win the Super Bowl? Hell no. But would I be shocked if they didn't even make it to the Super Bowl? To your point, they didn't last year. I know they're adding Aaron Donald and Trent McDuffie and whatnot, but one injury to one key player, and man, that could derail your playoffs, especially if it happens in the playoffs. So, no, I would not be shocked. I agree with Harry.
2: All right, next up, the Fighting Bill Belichicks won their season opener against TCU in Ireland. ESPN college football reporter Heather Dinich, though, cautions us not to get too excited.
3: I think it's going to settle back down. I mean, look, everybody, yay, they won a game. That's great. Congratulations. The guy won 6 Super Bowls, and everybody's like, they beat TCU, man. You know, and it's just like, I don't know. Like, so they, if you look at their schedule, I think they lose to Miami. I think they lose to Clemson. I think they lose to Notre Dame. And you start looking at just how tricky that's going to be. I have questions about Billy Edwards Jr. when he's throwing catches that are contested. Our Stats and Info did a deeper dive on that. 1 of 10 for 7 yards, I think, is what he was there. Defense looked more Bill Belichick type defense, but I still have a lot of questions about North Carolina.
2: North Carolina's over under win total at DraftKings 4.5. Ian, would you be shocked if Carolina hit the over on that?
1: Yes, I would be stunned if North Carolina hit the over on 4.5 wins. Look at their schedule. And Heather just went through a little bit of it. East Tennessee State, all right, now we're 2-0, right? Clemson, nah. Notre Dame, nah. Pittsburgh, nope. Duke, sorry, I'm going no. Syracuse, maybe 3. Miami, nope. UConn, maybe that's your 4th. Louisville, nope. Virginia, nope. NC State, nope. You're going to have to steal one somewhere. I would not be shocked if they didn't reach 5 wins this year.
0: I would not. I don't agree. I would not be shocked if they ended up hitting the over. And by hitting the over, we're talking 5 wins. We're not talking 8 wins on the season. We're talking 5 wins. Because I don't totally agree with Ian with the schedule that he just rattled off. Now, I'm not saying I expect it to happen, but would I be shocked if they won 5 games? No, I don't. Outside of the heavy hitters that you heard Heather name, outside of the Clemsons, the UN or the Miamis and the Notre Dames of the world, I think that these other matchups could be up for grabs.
1: You sound confident.
0: Here's the thing, though. What we saw from that UNC defense, Heather sort of just mentioned it there in passing. It's a lot more like what we expected to see from a Bill Belichick defense. And you're talking about a defense that ended up statistically being one of the worst defenses in FBS last year. And they did look like a completely different team against TCU, especially on that side of the ball. I'm not saying that I think the Tar Heels are going to be great, but do I think that it's possible that Bill maybe got this thing slightly righted and that they could be better than the odds makers are expecting them to be? TCU shot themselves in the foot in that game over and over again. They were very highly penalized. But again, credit to Bill. his team was very disciplined in that game and didn't have the stupid penalties, and that might serve them well throughout the season as well. So I'm not as quick to be shocked, I guess. It's Bill Belichick we're
1: talking about. Steak dinner, end of the year. We'll be on the road at some point together. No booze included because I really don't drink that much anymore. So I'm not going to have you order some $400 bottle of wine if you happen to win this. Steak dinner, food only. They don't get to 5 wins.
0: All right, deal.
2: Ooh, okay.
1: You got to remember, they just beat a team that had an absolute brawl, and one teammate sent another teammate to the hospital.
0: They did.
1: It was a little turmoil at TCU going over to Ireland. So
2: hold
1: keep
2: on,
1: that in mind.
2: Hold on.
0: Betting on Tar Heels football, not something that go. I
2: hold on. Writing this
0: expected
2: down,
0: to be doing.
2: Writing steak this dinner. Down.
1: 5
2: steak
1: wins.
2: Dinner, Amber's like you're on. Okay. Okay, here we go.
0: Got me into this.
2: One more. I'm good at that. I get people into things. Here we go. Houston Texans, we'll wrap it up with this. Going through contract talks with C.J. Stroud, who is a free agent after next season. Stroud under a lot of pressure to get the Texans on track in the playoffs. In fact, Dan Orlovsky from ESPN thinks Stroud is the quarterback under the most pressure this season. Here he is.
4: For me, number one is C.J. Stroud.
5: Oh, yeah.
4: The ridiculous rookie year that was historically one of the best in the NFL. Everybody knows this. This defense is rare. It's not the best. It's rare. Historically good. With average quarterback play, you can pencil them in for the AFC Championship game. They're that good. So if C.J. Stroud can play above average, play his best football in the biggest games, not only can he be a quarterback that gets to and potentially wins the Super Bowl, it also solidifies his future in Houston, because I think that's still a question mark. There's tremendous pressure to bounce back from that postseason fall and be back to the quarterback we saw his rookie year.
2: Amber, would you be shocked if the Texans missed the playoffs this season?
0: I wouldn't be shocked if they missed the playoffs this season. No, I wouldn't be shocked. I do think that there's a lot of pressure on C.J. Stroud. I was trying to figure out if I think that he has the most pressure, like Dan's saying. And I think I would say no there, because he is under contract. They did pick up that fifth-year option. So you are talking 2 more years of C.J. Stroud to get it together. But would I be shocked if they missed the postseason? No. Ian, I do think the Texans are going to be good. I think that defense, I mean, heck, we know that defense. That defense is so nasty that I don't think CJ has to do all that much. But we did see CJ basically single-handedly cost them the postseason last postseason.
1: They have one of the best cover corners in the NFL. They have not one, but 2 of the best edge rushers in the NFL. They have one of the most underrated linebackers in the NFL, and Henry Toa, who just got paid. So, but having said all of that, would I be shocked if they missed the playoffs? No. Why? We just talked about it. Damn near half the teams that make the playoffs the previous year don't the following year. That could be one of my candidates because of the offense, not the defense. That the Texans are one of those teams on the outside looking in 2026-27.
0: Yeah, that one could go either way with the Texans. It really could. But there is a lot of pressure on CJ. There certainly is. Coming up next here on Amber and Ian, you can weigh in on who is the biggest villain in sports. Is it Lane Kiffin? Is it the Los Angeles Dodgers? Is it the Los Angeles Rams? 888-SAY-ESPN, 888-729-3776. We will get to your calls next. Plus, one NFL executive weighs in on players trying to go from the professional ranks back to college right here on ESPN Radio.
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0: The great Tupac Shakur. Justice served yesterday, 30 years later, when his killer was convicted of his murder.
1: I haven't seen you that happy in a long time.
0: It's crazy. It's a crazy story. I was reading more about it yesterday. It really is just because he went and wrote a memoir because he wouldn't shut the heck up about driving the car and giving the gun to his nephew, and his nephew allegedly shot Tupac Shakur. I think I have to say allegedly for the nephew, because the nephew is dead. He didn't get convicted of the crime. But this guy, this Keefe D, he had confessed to it to the investigators, to the cops, back then, like 30 years ago when they were investigating the murder, but it was part of a deal. And so they couldn't use it against him if he confessed to it, because as part of it, you know, he probably ratted out other people. He was a big Crips,
1: probably,
0: like, you know, gang member at the time, whatever. So they couldn't use him, even though they had actually had him confess to it. They couldn't use it. But here's the problem. That was privileged. What was not is then him writing a book about how he killed Tupac.
1: That's unbelievable, man.
0: It's really incredible.
1: I mean, it really is. Like, you busted yourself. Where's your evidence? You wrote it.
0: You wrote the book. It's like all the prosecution had to do is read this, jury. it rattles the whole thing off.
1: Tell the jury, just take this home with you and get back to us.
0: Yeah, right? Just do some reading and let us know what you think. We want to know what you think, America. 888-SAY-ESPN. Who is the biggest villain right now in sports? Michelle Smallman. She put out her list this morning on unsportsmanlike. She had the Los Angeles Rams at the top of her list. She had Lane Kiffin third on her list. The Dodgers came in at number two on her list. Ian and I would have Lane Kiffin on the top of our lists right now, and that LSU program with all the noise around that that program, and especially that sport, because it's heating up with that game this weekend, Clemson at LSU, as LSU kicks off their college football season in week one this weekend. We will both be in Baton Rouge covering it for here on ESPN Radio, so you can listen to all of that, plus the game coverage on Saturday night. But 888-SAY-ESPN, and that's where we find Colin. Colin is calling us from Michigan. Hey, Colin, thanks for the call. Who's the biggest villain?
2: My top five is probably different than most people. I would put number five, Phil Mickelson. Number four, Deshaun Watson. Number three would be a tie between LeBron and SGA. Number two would be the Dodgers, and number one would be Lane Kiffin.
1: All right, you got to explain the number
0: three
1: there.
0: Where did the LeBron and SGA come from, though?
2: So, the reason Cavs. I'm putting that on there is because, can you think of a more polarizing figure in the sport of basketball than LeBron James? I don't think there is one. And when it comes to the talk about the flopping and the style of play and everything that happened in the playoffs last year, I believe SGA has made his way onto a lot of people's villains list.
0: That's interesting. I mean, because SGA, and thanks so much for the call, Colin. It's because of the way. Because
1: he also had Deshaun Watson on that list.
0: Right.
1: Well, Deshaun Watson, by the way, sneaky good selection there.
0: That's a good nomination. And so is, frankly, so is Phil Mickelson. I'm just not sure that's as relevant and on the top of people's minds right now, but certainly somebody who has been a villain in the past in his career. Deshaun Watson being a villain right now, you're absolutely right. He would probably be on a lot of people's lists. I still don't agree with the LeBron and SGA thing. The SGA thing may be more relevant because a lot of people hate the way he plays basketball. It's not about SGA's personality. It's not about SGA off the court. It's about quite literally the flopping and how he plays basketball. A lot of people don't like it, so yeah. I can see that. I feel like LeBron.
1: Stop calling it then.
0: I feel like LeBron. I think LeBron's past his villain days, isn't he?
1: I thought so.
0: I think he's past it. I think everybody just thinks LeBron's great and the greatest of his generation. And
1: you used to hate him.
0: Well, yeah, because he left me. I'm a Miami Heat fan.
1: But he went home. He brought you multiple titles, and he went home.
0: Right. He went home for a cup of coffee, and then he left their butts, too, because that's what LeBron does. I digress. Yeah. I'm starting to sound like I don't like the guy. So 888-SAY-ESPN, if you want to continue to chime into the conversation here on Amber and Ian. An NFL executive has said that these players, and we're going to get to some sound, but you had a conversation with an NFL executive who said that these players trying to come back from the pros now back to college is changing how he views, how he would evaluate them at the professional level moving forward.
1: He said, I don't care how well they play this year. I'm putting them in the box. Don't care. Doesn't matter. I'm like, whoa, put them in the box. For people who don't know what that means, you could be a top 10 pick, but have character issues or whatever, or an injury, and a team will put you literally in a box around your name, and that means you are undraftable. So, and he said, this one particular current NFL GM said, yeah, they're running from competition. You know, you go try and make a practice squad. And because how many practice squad guys actually make rosters and then have remarkable careers? These guys who are running from the NFL just to get a quick paycheck and then trying to come back, nope, not on my squad. Ain't going to happen. He goes, and then he used the word, I think it's comical, that they believe that after this, they'll have a chance in the NFL.
0: Wow. I see. I couldn't agree less with that. But what do I know? He's a general manager. But I couldn't agree less, because at the end of the day, the NFL wants talent too. And could it hurt his perception some? And we're talking largely about guys that were getting cut from NFL training camp. So these aren't
1: Xavion Harris, Daquan Wright, JT from Notre Dame. Yeah.
0: All these aren't guys, these aren't roster. Draft picks. Yeah. Okay. So let's keep that in mind when we're talking about their futures moving forward. But I do think that they'll get looks from NFL teams, regardless of this. And I wonder too, depending on what happens here on Thursday and what happens moving forward in the legal system, and whether Congress gets back involved, and whether these cases end up getting more prevalent in the federal courts, and whether any of them go up to the Supreme Court, whatever happens in that landscape and how it could change. Do we live in a world where this ends up being more common than just this handful right now of NFL, former NFL training camp attendees that we've been talking about? And if so, then the perception would be, I would imagine, different if we see this happen more often.
1: And that's where the conferences have to really enforce their rules, because this is one where this particular one that we're dealing with right now is only to the class of 2022. Now, you go find the right judge in the right court in the right state, and who knows what happens next year. There could be lawsuits from a guy who spent 5 years in the league and just got cut and wants to go back to college to get a seven-figure payday, because he is still maybe better than a lot of college corners. And they may find another loophole and Sewell to come back because he left early after 3 years, right, instead of staying all four in college. Who the hell knows what's happening next?
0: Right.
1: It's insane.
0: It does seem pretty insane. Chris Ballard, he is a general manager in the NFL, not the same one that Ian spoke to, but he is the general manager of the Colts, and he had some words about these guys returning back to college.
3: It's the stupidest shit I've ever heard.
1: There you go.
3: Your entire life, I know I'll catch crap for this, but your entire life you fight to get up to the NFL. Okay, but now we're going to go back. Okay, that makes a lot of freaking sense.
0: But in fairness to these kids,
1: very similar tone, by the way, from what I heard earlier.
0: They can make more money in college. Some dudes have much better college careers than they do NFL careers. And again, we're not talking about guys that made NFL final rosters. We're talking about two guys for sure who were getting cut or did get cut by teams.
1: And Jack Pyburn, who is now on the practice squad with the Chiefs, who played
0: LSU.
1: Well,
0: he's not part
1: of
0: this equation now because he's chosen the NFL.
1: He was dabbling into it, right, and then got picked up. So he's still chasing that dream to be an NFL player. I'm just telling you what the pulse that I get from talking to NFL folks, and that is, man, you're running from competition. If you want to run back to college, go right ahead. But, if that's what you choose, to go get one last payday instead of trying to make a living in this league, go right ahead. But we don't want you.
0: But it seems like they didn't want them anyways. I guess that's where there's a lot of reasons.
1: This one said no matter how well they play this year, that's the caveat.
0: Right.
1: But
0: I mean, the Cleveland Brown, who was the player on the Browns, now I'm getting them all confused.
1: Daquan Wright.
0: Yeah, Daquan Wright. He asked to be released. So maybe with him, it's a different scenario. But with the other two guys, when you've been cut by the Saints, and then so the NFL is not an option for you right now. So from that perspective, they quit him. He didn't quit them, I guess, would probably be the argument he would make.
1: Yeah, this year. But if they play well, this one GM said, still don't want them.
0: Yeah. Coming up next, we will give you our college football predictions, regardless of whether NFL players will be on the roster.
1: Amen on that.
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0: This is SportsCenter.
1: I'm Christine Lisi. Breaking news, Tiger Woods planned to change his not guilty plea in a DUI case stemming from a rollover crash in Florida in March, according to court documents filed today. He is expected to be in court tomorrow for a plea conference hearing. No additional details about the nature of his plea change were released today. Major League Baseball, Brian Wu, run one, four hits, six strikeouts so far. He in Seattle, they have a 9-1 lead on the Red Sox now, bottom of the sixth inning. Tyrone Taylor with a two-run double. He's also scored a run on an error. Cubs leading the Brewers 3-0 in the bottom of the fourth inning. Padres holding on to that final NL wildcard spot, knotted up at two with the Reds, bottom of the seventh inning. Pirates ace Paul Skeens, not the best night. 5 runs, 8 hits, 4 Ks, and 4 2/3, yet the Pirates do lead the Giants 11-5 in the top of the sixth inning. The NL East leading Braves trail the Nationals 6-2, bottom of the seventh inning. Brady House of the Nats is driven in a couple of runs. AL East leading Rays up 5-2 on the Mets, bottom 8. New York's Juan Soto 0-4 so far. Patrick Bailey, Angel Henao, each with 2-run homers. Guardians at home leading the Blue Jays 4-1 in the bottom of the 8th inning. Marlins with a 3-0 lead on the Royals, bottom of the 6th. A 2-run home run by Graham Pauly. Kyle Stowers with a solo shot as well. White Sox and Astros are scoreless in the bottom of the 2nd. A's and Rangers knotted up at 1 in the 2nd as well. Texas is 2 games back of AL West leading Houston. Kroenke Sports and Entertainment, which owns the LA Rams, Denver Nuggets, and Colorado Avalanche, among other pro sports teams, agreed to buy the LA Angels from longtime owner Artie Moreno. The valuation, $4 billion.
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1: Now it's like, hey, I'm taking, the SEC is talking about kicking me out of the conference because I've angered them so much.
2: By the way, she's not making that up,
1: on
2: folks.
1: Amber. And I am not making up what I just said.
2: It ain't going to happen because LSU makes them too much money, but it's a hell of a threat.
1: But it's how angry they are at what Lane and LSU is doing. It is pretty remarkable when you consider that all of this is about two players when he's got a game in a few days. Or is he preparing for Clemson as he's worrying about these court battles that are actively happening and recruiting NFL rosters?
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3: I've got a...

0: pretty pale. Looks like I've got a tiger by the tail.
1: Are the LSU Tigers the biggest villains in sports? You're listening to Amber and Ian. At Ian Fitz ESPN is how you always find him. At Amber W Sports is how you find me. Is it Lane? Is it Deshaun Watson? Is it the LA Dodgers? Is it the Rams? Is it somebody else? Phil Mickelson has been nominated tonight. You can always chime into the show here on ESPN Radio. 888-SAY-ESPN is how you get in touch with us. And that's what Benji did. Benji's calling us from North Carolina. Hey, Benji, who's your biggest villain?
2: I think you got to go with the NCAA. I mean, we're sitting here talking about all this chaos. How are they not the number one villain out there with their lack of rules and lack of understanding? They knew this was coming. They knew they were going to pass this down. I mean, we lost a guy here at UNC Chapel Hill, our guy Seth Trimble, who hit the big shot over Duke. Yep. And took out our villain. And he was all set to come back to Carolina for a fifth year, but because they dabbled and did all this stuff, now we lost a guy who played 4 years at UNC, and now he's gone. And I say the number one villain's got to be the NCAA because they created all this nonsense.
1: Yeah, thanks for the call, Benji. That does get lost in this, Ian. All the NCAA had to do to avoid all of this was grant that class that just graduated a fifth year. That's all they had to do.
3: You can go back further, Amber, where Mark Embert could have put guidelines and guardrails on all of this. And think about this.
1: Right.
3: Go back to when it all began. Mark Embert should be number one on this list, right? And then Lane Kiffin as 1B. But Mark Embert, former NCAA president, he just threw his hands up. He didn't give a damn. He said, yeah, you guys go do whatever you want to do. And if he would have put a salary cap, each team, it doesn't matter where you are, if you wanted to factor in state income tax, go right ahead. You get $5 million. Or you get $10 million. Let's go 10.
1: If
3: right?
1: He had allowed pay for play.
3: Yeah.
1: To even institute.
3: And now your quarterback's getting $100,000. And you're going to tell me 8 years ago, like that quarterback's going to be like, oh my God, no, I need more. That'd have been ecstatic. Mm-hmm. I mean, guards making, you know, $10,000, 10 extra thousand, oh, they'd be thrilled. But he didn't, and therefore we're living in. And by the way, also, the presidents, the chancellors, the ADs, the coaches, they could have stepped in and gone, hey, Mark, hold on a damn minute before you sign that thing. They are also, you know, accountable or should be held accountable for what the state of college athletics is right now. But the number one is Mark Embert.
1: That's true, but that was a long time ago. I guess to Benji's point, the NCAA could have done something a few months ago to avoid could all they? Of this. And that's what's amazing.
3: We talked to Charlie Davidson about that. There's nothing they really could do because then you get a class action suit.
1: Well, no. You could have. You could have made that one class that now.
3: I'm talking about the big picture. I'm sorry. Yeah,
1: right.
3: Yeah.
1: No. The big picture, you're right. The big picture, because of the antitrust laws and all, that whole thing and how it's been challenged in court, forget about it. I'm talking about in instituting this one rule of 5 years eligibility. All they had to do was say this class graduating right now also gets that 5 years eligibility. And none of us are living in this world where we're talking about anything except for Clemson LSU football coming up rather than LSU roster.
3: And Lane leaving a potential, you know, national championship team that was 18 seconds away, you know, for LSU. Yeah. There you go.
1: 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We are headed to Baton Rouge, Louisiana. The center of all villainous things in the universe. This weekend, both Ian and I, we will be there for Clemson at LSU. You can hear that game right here on ESPN Radio. The pregame will start at 7 p.m. Eastern with Ian and Kesty and Kelly Stafford. I will get you started before that from 4 to 7 p.m. Eastern with the College Football Campus Tour. So we will be there. That means college football season is here. It is here for all of us. And it is time for us to go on the record. Ian, are you ready? Stosh is going to help us out.
4: I can't wait for this. So you guys are going to go on the record. We're going to make predictions.
1: Let's do it.
4: I am going to give you both two opportunities this season to change your minds on certain picks. So,
3: due to injury?
1: Because I might change my mind by Saturday. Like Saturday on College Football Campus Tour presented by Bloom. I might have different predictions of what I'm about to give you today.
4: Well, you get two opportunities to change your picks between now and the national championship.
3: Are you saying if she changes on Saturday, that's she's used one chip?
4: One chip.
3: Oh, wow. Okay.
4: Yeah. All right. So I'm going to start by getting your picks. Amber, we'll start with you. Team currently in the top 10 that will not finish the year in the top 10.
1: This one's hard, man.
3: This year is harder than ever. I drilled it last year.
1: Really, really hard. Ohio State, Oregon, Georgia, Notre Dame, Texas, Indiana, Miami, Texas A&M, Ole Miss, and Oklahoma. That is your top 10 in the AP poll to remind everybody. I don't want to kick any of those teams out, but since Stosh is making me, I'm going to take out Oklahoma. And I know Oklahoma is a very trendy pick, so it's not going to be popular for me to say that. I hate their schedule, Ian. Their schedule is arguably the toughest schedule in the entire country. They've got holes on that defense that they've had to plug. Did they get a running game? That was a massive problem for Oklahoma last year. I don't know. John Mateer, I thought he was going to be amazing last year. I thought he was going to be a Heisman finalist last year. Obviously, very up and down season. I know injuries probably had a lot to do with that, but maybe it wasn't just that. So if I have to kick somebody out, give me the Sooners.
3: I agree with you. This year is harder than ever. Last year, I had two, and we drilled both of them. I had Penn State, and I had LSU. There was a third, and that was Clemson. And two of the coaches were fired in the middle of the season, right? And James Franklin and Brian Kelly. This year, I agree with you. It's extraordinarily difficult. I hate to say this because I like a lot of guys on that squad. Give me Giggum. I'm going Aggie.
1: Wow.
3: Texas A&M. Also a difficult schedule. I'm just not sold on Marcel Reed. I mean, I saw him twice in person last year, including the college football playoff against Miami. And those conditions were horrible. So I really can't fault him in that particular game. But, man, against Texas, he was bad. They got to go to Alabama. Tennessee comes to their place. They got to go to Oklahoma. Texas comes to them. But I think Texas is absolutely loaded. Sorry. I live around a lot of Aggies, but I got to pick one. I'm going Giggum.
4: All right, next up, team that is currently outside the top 10 that will make the biggest run to the college football playoff.
3: I feel so much better about this one. I got two of them, as a matter of fact. I've got number 13, Alabama, and I've got number 14, BYU. Heck, I could even throw in number 12, Texas Tech, but I won't because their schedule is so light. I think they're almost a gimme. So I'm going to go Bama with Keelan Russell starting at quarterback. I'm going to shock a lot of people. And I feel like, what was that dude's name from Game of Thrones? Jon Snow. Yeah, in the Battle of the Bastards. I feel like I'm standing here with that big old sword, and those armies are coming at me. I'm standing by myself defending Kalen DeBoer right now as the head coach at Alabama, waiting on my armies to arrive behind me and save my big bloated butt, right? But I think Bama is legit, and I think BYU, Kalani Sitake's guys, are going to surprise a hell of a lot of people. They're also not
1: you
3: just
1: You can only choose one, Ian.
3: I'm going two. I'm giving
1: right.
3: you two.
1: I'm taking your other one. I'm taking BYU. Okay. You're leaving me BYU. That's the team outside the top 10 that I'm putting inside of it by the end of the season.
4: Ian, this isn't like 1 and 1A. You got to pick one,
1: You got to pick one.
3: I'm giving you. Right. No, I thought it'd be even bolder to go two. I'm giving you two. Not just one, but two of them.
1: But then you also have two chances to be right there.
4: That's right.
1: BYU is 23-4 over the last 2 years.
3: Both of them, correct.
1: Bear Bach might, well, if they both end up getting it, returns. Great freshman year there for the quarterback. One of the Big 12's best defenses. It will be, once again, very favorable schedule as well for BYU. That's very important.
3: When your quarterback makes 47 look good, that's impressive.
1: Yeah. There you go. All right, coming up next here, we're going to do the rest of this. We have more college football predictions. Who wins the national championship? Who takes home the Heisman? We will continue with our college football predictions next, right here on Amber and Ian.
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0: are in the midst of giving you our college football predictions here on Amber and Ian. Our college football season is officially kicking off this weekend. We are both headed to Baton Rouge, Louisiana. Are you headed out there on Thursday? Headed home?
1: I am. I'm going to go swing by the facility early Friday morning, doing the show from ESPN Baton Rouge, where you'll be doing the campus tour show on Friday. So I'll leave you a nice little present there in the studio. And then power reins for lunch, and let's go.
0: Let's go. So college football campus tour Friday night presented by Bloom. I don't know if I'm getting that name right yet, but I'll have it down by
2: Bloom
0: Friday.
2: Bloom Energy. Welcome
0: there
2: aboard.
0: You go. Bloom Energy. I'll get this right, Urinaga and Justin, I promise. So that's coming your way right here on ESPN Radio at 8 p.m. Eastern, 8 to 10 p.m. Me and Jonathan Zaslow. Saturday, we will have the College Football Campus Tour presented by Bloom Energy from 4 to 7 p.m. Eastern right here on ESPN Radio, live from Baton Rouge. And then Ian, Kelly Stafford, and Mark Kestisher will take over for the game broadcast. The pregame will start at 7 p.m. Eastern. Game kicks at 7:30 p.m. Eastern. Ian will be there on the sidelines of Clemson at LSU. So it'll be a heck of a weekend for us, a heck of a weekend for college football, a heck of a weekend for ESPN Radio. But the start of our college football season means we got to get you our college football predictions before any football for us kicks off. So let's get back to it, Stosh.
2: Let's get back to it. Your college football playoff final four will be... Amber, start us off.
0: Give me Miami. I'm putting them in my Final Four. Darian Mensa, they won the transfer portal. They got the darling of the transfer portal. Could third time be a charm there for them in Miami? Malachi Toney might be the best receiver in college football. Mark Fletcher Jr. in that backfield. There isn't a team in the ACC. What are you looking at me like I'm crazy because of Jeremiah Smith?
1: Yeah.
0: Okay. Malachi Toney might have something to say to Jeremiah Smith this season, but they'll be right there neck and neck. Not a team in the ACC, I think, that's going to be able to handle the Miami Hurricanes. They've got six starters returning on that staunch defense that was easily the most stingy defense in that conference. Give me the Hurricanes in Oregon. Best D-line in the country. I want them in as well. Dan Lanning's obviously been phenomenal there. I feel like they could take that next step. And notable, obviously, that Dante Moore passes up the NFL. But it wasn't just him. Some of those guys defensively as well could have gone to the league and stayed there at Oregon. They're loaded. Texas. Texas won 7 of their last 8 games. Looked like a very different team the second half of the season with Arch Manning. This is kind of now or never there. Arch is in his junior season. And so give me Texas. They're loaded. They put the weapons around them. They hit the portal hard. And Georgia, Ian. The back-to-back SEC champs. Give me Georgia. I think that this is that next step for Kirby back into the national championship picture in the Final Four mix there in the college football postseason. A loaded Georgia defense once again.
1: And one of the youngest teams also, which is beyond impressive because a lot of those young guys have gotten some burn. They've gotten playing time.
0: But experience there. Gunnar Stockton, even another year of experience there under him.
1: Average for their starters, 19 and a half years old. But they have played. So that's what's insane. They played a lot of them young. I'm going Oregon. I agree with you there. I'm going Notre Dame. They are naughty. And I do mean like triple X naughty, Vivid Video naughty. They are loaded at every single position. I'm going Texas. The offensive line is so much better. Getting Hollywood Smothers and others at running back. They got the best wide receiver in the portal to help Arch Manning and Cam Coleman out of Auburn. Colin Simmons is, to me, the most underrated edge in all of college football. He is just filthy. And then I'm going to go, everyone's sleeping on this team. Give me Indiana. Why is everyone sleeping on the Hoosiers, man? Last time I checked, Sig's still there. They got one of the best portal quarterbacks in Josh Hoover from TCU. And they got two of their best defensive ends being able to come back because of that 22 thing, but they never played for an NFL team. They were just hurt last year. So with Staley and the boys coming back, give me Indiana. So I got Oregon, Notre Dame, Texas, Indiana, my Final Four.
2: All right, so now that we know your Final Four, who will be playing for the title and who will win it?
0: Ian.
1: Give me Notre Dame against Oregon, and it's going to be epic, and the hate for Notre Dame won't be to that level that it has been in the 80s and early 90s because Oregon wins a national championship.
0: Wow.
1: And they'll be partying at the Dexter Lake Club, like Animal House and Otis Day and the Knights. We're back again.
0: All right, so I'm really struggling with who to put in the national championship. I am so struggling with this one. The Final Four didn't actually come that difficult to me. I continuously go back and forth, and here's my dilemma. I originally had Texas, Georgia in the national championship, and I thought, that's two SEC teams, and that doesn't happen anymore. And now the SEC is on a 9-game schedule, so they're really going to beat themselves up even more. And we know what the Big Ten has done, obviously, the last 3 years. And SEC is not even represented. So how can I now have an all-SEC national championship? Or is this the big bounce back year for the SEC? So I feel compelled to put Oregon in this picture out of my Final Four, because I feel like I'm not diversifying enough. I guess give me Oregon, Georgia.
1: And who wins?
0: Oh, man, who wins? All right, I'm going to take Georgia, because Ian and I can't have the same thing.
1: Georgia. Well, good.
0: Give me Oregon, Georgia,
2: I suspect
0: Georgia
2: at some point she's going to use one of those do-overs on this one, and Miami's going to find their way in.
0: Miami could find their way in. I feel pretty good about Miami this year.
1: I'll see Miami week two.
0: Miami could be really good. I mean, Darian Mensah was incredible.
1: He's the ultimate mercenary quarterback in the portal era. Tulane to Duke to Miami. Yeah.
2: All right. Let's go to the final category real quick.
0: Okay.
2: Because we're running out of time.
0: This one's hard. All right.
2: I need your three finalists.
0: Three.
2: Give me three.
0: I was going to give you five.
2: For the Heisman Trophy. And who's taking it home?
0: I have seven written down.
1: Well, you got to cut that.
2: Wow.
1: Clearly.
0: Well, three. All right. You go first. I need to buy myself time.
1: Give me Jeremiah Smith, wide receiver, Ohio State, who, when he was a true freshman, I had every NFL scout that I talked to getting ready for games, every GM, you name it. They all said he'd be a top five pick as a true freshman, and he's only gotten bigger and better and faster. He's there. Dante Moore, quarterback, Oregon. Just a remarkable talent. He's there. And then give me Arch Manning. I think Texas has a big year. Give me those three. And I'm having Arch edge out C.J. Carr, quarterback, Notre Dame.
0: Wow.
1: Those are my three.
0: Okay. I don't even have C.J. on my list. That's interesting. Out of the seven I have here. I do have Arch on my list.
1: He is.
0: I
1: your odds on a favorite right now to win it.
0: I have C.J. Carr is?
1: Yep.
0: Wow. I have Jeremiah Smith, obviously, on my list. Jeremiah Smith right now, I think, is everybody's best player in all of college football before the season plays out. Here's the thing. Jeremiah Smith doesn't play quarterback. And I guess if you're only giving me three and making me choose for Heisman this early, I'm probably best to try to stick to the quarterback position. So I'll also go Dante Moore, because obviously both you and I just had Oregon in the national championship. That hinges a lot on Dante. If we're right, then Dante Moore will certainly be part of that conversation. And the last couple guys that were big-time quarterbacks there at Oregon, they finished third in the Heisman voting. So if we're putting three guys into a Heisman scenario, then it's a pretty good chance that that Oregon quarterback will be part of that conversation. Julian Zayin, let's not forget about the guy who was actually a Heisman finalist last season. 77% completion percentage last season was the best completion percentage in the entire FBS. Not just in his conference, not just in the Power Four. So give me Julian Zayin and Trinidad Chambliss.
1: Is this number four for you, though?
0: Three.
1: Is this the third one?
0: Yeah. Dante Moore, Julian Zayin, and Trinidad Chambliss.
2: Okay. I thought you had Jeremiah Smith.
1: I thought you did, too.
0: No, I'm saying Jeremiah Smith was on my larger list.
1: Who's on first?
0: But I'm only going to give you quarterbacks for my top three.
1: So who are your three?
0: Trinidad Chambliss, 22 touchdowns, 3 interceptions last season.
1: Phenomenal.
0: He finished
1: player.
0: With 307 yards per game during that 3-game college football playoff run. He was phenomenal last season. He comes back, obviously incredibly experienced, got that final year of eligibility.
1: And the other two?
0: It was just Trinidad Chambliss, Dante Moore, and Julian Zayin.
1: Okay, just making sure.
2: And who's your winner?
0: So, I mean, I had a lot of other people on my list, though. If you want me to...
1: No. There's your winner.
0: Darian Mensah's on my list. Malachi Toney's on my list. Jeremiah Smith, Arch Manning. Who am I forgetting?
1: Who's your winner?
0: CJ... who's my... Did we choose a winner? Who did you have choose?
1: Dante Moore.
0: You had Dante Moore winning the Heisman? I'll have Trinidad Chambliss win the Heisman. Let's get crazy.
1: And you don't have Ole Miss in the
0: But I don't have Ole Miss in the postseason. This is my problem.
1: Not even the postseason?
0: No. Sorry, in the Final Four. They're definitely in the postseason in this scenario. I don't have them in the Final Four,
1: which is problematic. By tomorrow.
0: Maybe Dante, his number, you know, they're just so good everywhere that his numbers just don't compare. And Trinidad just didn't have enough all around him. But his numbers were phenomenal. And that's why I'm working on it. I get a couple mulligans, plenty more here on ESPN Radio.
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10: The U.S. Open, exclusively on ESPN. It's New York's rhythm. Groove. You can feel it in the rowdies and the roars. It's what lives and

0: SportsCenter.
1: I'm Christine Lisi. Tiger Woods plans to change his not guilty plea in a DUI case stemming from a rollover crash in Florida in March, according to court documents filed today. He's expected to be in court tomorrow for a plea conference hearing. No additional details about the nature of his plea change were released. The Major League leading Brewers coming off that 16-run loss last night, trailing once again at Wrigley Field, down to the Cubs 3-1 top of the sixth. Tyrone Taylor's driven in two runs and scored another for Chicago. The Mariners had five in the third, including a Randy Arozarena three-run shot. They now lead the Red Sox 9-2, bottom of the seventh inning. Jose Trevino, Juan Brito have each driven in a run. Reds up 4-2 on the Padres, top of the ninth inning. The Giants tagged Paul Skeens for five runs on eight hits and 4 2/3, yet Pittsburgh stormed back from an early deficit, lead San Francisco 12-7, bottom of the seventh inning. Nationals with a 9-5 lead on the NL East leading Braves, bottom of the eighth. C.J. Abrams, two hits, two RBI, and a run scored. Twins 7, Tigers 1, bottom of the sixth. Royce Lewis is 2-for-3, three RBI, and a run scored. A two-run homer and a two-run triple for Graham Pauly. Marlins leading at the Royals 6-0, top of the sixth inning. No score, White Sox and Astros, top of the fourth. Rangers with a 2-1 lead on the A's, top of the fifth. Texas is two back of AL West leading Houston. The Orioles in the hunt for that final AL wildcard spot, going for a fifth straight win, are down 2-0 to the Rockies in the top of the third inning. AL East leading Rays defeated the Mets 6-2. Freddy Peralta against his old team. A run, five hits, seven Ks in six. Guardians with a 6-1 win over the Blue Jays. Gavin Williams, a career-high 13 strikeouts in seven innings of work.
2: Hey, this is Rich Eisen. Coming up on Wednesday's show, Baker Mayfield of the Bucks. 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

0: this weekend in Baton Rouge, Louisiana. Clemson at LSU. Ian will be there on the sidelines for the game. You can hear that game on Saturday night right here on ESPN Radio. 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At Ian Fitz ESPN is how you find him. At Amber W Sports is how you find me. When we're talking college football, we think Cole Kublik. So let's go ahead and bring him in. And Cole, thanks for hopping on with us. We appreciate it. We got to start with what all the noise is about right now in college football. And unfortunately, it's not actually about the football. It's not even really about this game this weekend that Ian and I are going to be at. It's about these NFL players. Are they going to actually be on LSU's roster on Saturday? We'll find out more from the court system on Thursday. But what are your thoughts on this whole mess right now?
1: I think first and foremost, it is still a one-year situation, and we've gotten a little bit carried away with thinking that this is going to ruin college football for X amount of years or for the extended future. It's a one-time deal. And while I am sympathetic to some of the guys who maybe mistimed their decisions to go to the NFL or make that decision to go pro, I don't believe if you're a professional with a contract who has been drafted or entered the draft that you should be able to go back and play college sports again. You forego your eligibility when you make that decision. That's final. There's really, in my opinion, no ifs, ands, or buts. Timing is one of the critical components in life in every facet, be it a job, marriage, children, whatever that is. Sometimes it goes your way, sometimes it doesn't. And to be able to say that you've been playing in preseason games or you were drafted or you signed a contract and you're going to be able to go back and play college football again, in my opinion, is egregious.
2: Don't disagree with anything you just said, man. Now, having said that, you got to build some chemistry, man, with a football team. And LSU's got a ton of new faces, as do a lot of teams. But they're like over 50 when it comes to, you know, incoming high school recruits and the portal. How good, in your opinion, is this team coming into week one?
1: I think they can be good, Ian. And a lot of what you brought up is applicable to almost every college football team.

0: there's not a ton of continuity anywhere in the sport right now. That's why you look at teams like Indiana, and they might not have some of the high-profile guys that other teams do. But I look at that line of scrimmage, that offensive line, that defensive line, the guys who have played football together and how new quarterbacks have come in, not just Mendoza, but what Curtis Work did a couple of years ago and had success, I think they're going to have a chance to go be pretty good. You look at maybe a secondary like Alabama who has so many starts together, so many snaps played together. They're going to free up that defensive front to be able to do a lot of different things. Georgia has one of the younger rosters in all college football, but they got a lot of guys that have played together, been on the same team together. The good news for LSU is Lane has managed this situation for years. He gave himself the title of Portal King, and he knew there were going to be guys coming in that hadn't been through camp together, hadn't been through spring ball together, hadn't been in games together, and he was going to figure out ways to manage it. And I think he's done an excellent job with that with almost every team that he's had at Ole Miss, and I think he'll do it again at LSU. The part of the team that I think people are forgetting on is the defense, and that Blake Baker is still the defensive coordinator, and that will bring automatic continuity for a lot of guys. He will be a voice that I think goes a long way with helping that LSU team have a pretty good season.
1: Does Lane have to make the college football playoffs this season?
0: No, absolutely. What, are you going to fire him? Absolutely not. No. I mean, do I think LSU fans will be thrilled with, you know, an 8-4 season where they get hot late and have some big wins, and it's still, you can look at it and say, Amber, man, look at what they're building. This is going to be great. They're heading in the right direction. Probably not. No. But what here's what I say about kind of teams finishing their seasons nowadays. Who has been happy with a non-national title season in recent memory? I mean, there are not a lot of teams that are walking around with their chest puffed out because they won a conference championship anymore or they won a big bowl game anymore. It's kind of national championship or bust across the board. Alabama won a road playoff game, first team to do it, by the way. And you're talking about a large majority of the fan base in the state that I reside in that thinks Kalen DeVore should be fired, that he's not the guy, and went out and did some remarkable things last year. So the game has changed. We have not retrained our brains to that just yet. But by no means do I think that Lane Kiffin has to, must, better make the playoffs if there's going to be any sort of anything negative coming his way as far as his job status or anything of that.
2: Ain't job status. It's, will they put him in a cauldron and boil him and serve him on toast? That's the bigger question, man, knowing the people from my state and how they are so hyped about him. The roster, and obviously the money they spent on this particular roster. Cole Kubrick joining us here on ESPN Radio. You mentioned Indiana and Bama. I think both those teams are college football playoff teams. Tell me why people are sleeping on Indiana and why they're so down on Alabama.
0: Yeah, Indiana we just went through, and you talk about the continuity that team's going to have, and then I'll talk about style of play with experience. I mean, they're going to play a physical brand of ball, and they have guys that have played enough college football to understand what that looks like, what that feels like, how to operate with that. And they just execute. At the end of the day, that team executes much better than 90% of college football. You go get a Nick Mars at wide receiver from the portal. You got Charlie Becker back. Josh Hoover has the skill to come in and I think be one of the better quarterbacks in college football. That skill set is there. Now, system transition, how does that work out? But like I said, there's a proven track record now that Indiana's going to be able to get quarterbacks in, be able to get that done. Your defensive line's loaded. Your offensive line's loaded. I think they'll own the line of scrimmage in almost every game that they play. For Alabama, I think you have a talented wide receiver core. This is how I look at Alabama heading into the season. I think early on, offensively, they lean on the receiver core. Defensively, they lean on the secondary. They allow the front to grow in. They allow the quarterback, running back to grow in, maybe offensive line. The key guy that you need to remember for Alabama is Josh Ford, a tight end that's transferring in from Oklahoma State. He will bring attitude. He will bring demeanor. He will bring a different style of play than what they've had the last probably 13 times they've played football. And I think he'll help that offensive line have an understanding of what it needs to look like, where it needs to go. I'm a little concerned about linebacker depth. I'm a little concerned about the running back rotation and the depth there because it's been a little bit nicked up in camp. But you have an uber-talented quarterback that I think that group of receivers is going to be able to help him out. Tight end position going to be able to help him out. They'll be able to ease him in. And 4 or 5 games in, they might be cooking on offense. And I think that defense can be able to be more aggressive because of what they have on the back end that could allow Alabama to extend. I'm with you. I have both those teams in the playoff this year. But I do think it's going to be an odd playoff field. I think there are going to be some surprises for folks as far as teams that make it in.
2: Hey, Smarty, I know we just talked about Indiana. I asked you why people are sleeping on Indiana. Different question. But anyway, I love you.
0: People are sleeping on Indiana because they were the doormat of college football for 100 years. And once again, we haven't retrained our brains to believe that they're good. And there's this fake mantra going around of, oh, they were old. Like, I hate to tell people, I'm old. I'm not good. Like, old doesn't make you good. That's not how things work, all right? So they're well
2: Amen coached. On that.
0: They know how to execute. How many people, listen, I mean, you guys watch football like I do. How many people do you watch a football game with and say, by God, they executed really well? Nobody says that.
2: Nobody.
0: Like, oh, man, they play assignment sound football. Nobody says that. So that's why people are sleeping on them in, because they do the things that normal people don't watch, pay attention to, or care about. But they are some of the most critical things that have to be done if you're going to be a successful football team.
2: Love that.
1: I'm not as good as I once was, Cole, at my age, but I'm as good once as I ever was, as they famously say. Cole Kublik, ESPN college football analyst, joining us here on Amber and Ian. We were just doing our college football predictions, and one of the things that we had to do was choose a team outside the top 10 that we think could make a real run for a postseason and will find themselves inside the top 10. Both Ian and I had BYU on our list. Is that a good nomination? And who would you have? Well, you had Bama as well, but yeah, I had
0: really
1: BYU.
0: Stretching there, Ian.
2: Yeah, I know.
1: Go ahead, Cole.
2: I went out on a limb on that one. They're outside the top 10.
0: They're outside. Alabama making
1: really
0: the playoffs. Great job there.
2: I
0: hope
2: appreciate
0: everyone
2: it.
0: Stood up and applauded that one. I'll give you two. I'll give you two.
2: If you say Texas Tech, I'm giving you everything right back at you.
0: No, I'm going to pick Houston to win the Big 12 is what I'm
2: going
0: to do.
2: Whoa, now we're talking. Come on, why?
0: And they will be in the college football playoff. And I'm going to give you my highest ranked group of five team that's going to be in the college football playoff, and it's going to be Air Force.
1: Wow.
2: Now we're getting somewhere.
1: That's how you do it, Ian.
2: Houston,
1: not with Alabama.
2: Houston. You went with BYU.
1: Whatever.
0: Listen, I like the BYU pick. Veteran-laced offensive line, playmaker at quarterback. Kalani Sitake is a hell of a coach.
2: Awesome.
0: I think people kind of recognize that and know that by now, and they are going to play a brand of football that a lot of people just do not welcome. I think if Connor Wigman can take 20% of the step that he took from 2 years ago to last year, I think he can be a top 10 quarterback in college football. And you're playing for a guy, wow, in Willie Fritz, that gets the most out of his players. Austin Armstrong's defense plays as hard, as consistently as any group that you are going to see. You go out and get a big-time running back in the portal that took his chances leaving Tulane to go to Oregon, didn't work out. Now I think he rolls into Houston with a veteran offensive line that they bolstered in the portal. I wish they had Tanner Cozel back at tight end. They don't, but I think Houston's a team. Everybody's obsessing with BYU, Texas Tech. I get it. I think some of the distractions this offseason will impact Texas Tech to an extent. They're still going to be a good team. They're still going to be talented. I think they'll still be knocking on the door of the playoff. I just think Houston finds a way to win a couple big games, and they sneak into the college football playoff.
2: That's a great one. All right, as we wrap up, give me a first-year head coaches, whether it's John Sumrall at the Florida Gators, we've got Kyle Whittingham in Michigan, Matty Campbell at Penn State.
0: Sumrall's going to win 9 games, so you can stop there. Florida's going to win 9.
2: There you go. All right, so you think that he has the most success of all the first-year head coaches in P4?
0: Unless we're counting Lane Kiffin, then I think he would be the obvious one. We kind of don't really count him as a new head coach. We kind of don't really count Pete Golding either, even though that's one of the teams that I think people are way asleep on. I think Ole Miss is in the playoffs, and I'm not sure why people are doubting it, can't believe it, can't wrap their head around it. But you're talking about potentially the best quarterback running back duo returning in college football. Your offensive line is intact. I would rank them in the top 5 of SEC offensive lines right now based on what they've already produced and what they're going to be asked of. Now, don't mistake it for 95 Nebraska now. Like, it's not going to look like that. But for what they need them to do, they will be more than capable of being successful each and every week. You got Luke Haas at tight end, Caleb Odom, who is a freak show, like power forward playing tight end, that I think is going to help them as well. You got transfer portal wide receivers. I get it, but they've made that work before. And Ian, I think they have the second best defensive line in the SEC.
2: Don't disagree.
0: I mean, Cam Franklin's a dog. Will Echols is maybe the best or second best. He's 1A, 1B defensive tackle in the SEC. And I think you have an edge rusher that's spent a lot of time dropping, that's going to spend a lot more time rushing this year. Ole Miss is going to give people problems in a lot of different ways. And I'm not sure why people can't sort of come to grips with that.
2: Love it.
1: Yeah, I tend to agree with that. Cole Kublik, ESPN college football analyst. Thanks, Cole. We appreciate it.
0: Go look at that Air Force schedule and tell me I'm wrong.
2: I'm not going to tell you you're wrong. I just did. I love it. I mean, I like it, man. It's a hell of a pick. By the way, you got Amber all riled up now with saying Sums is going to win 9 games, flirting with 10 there at Florida.
1: Yeah, that's music to my ear. I'll take it. You know, when Cole said that every team is disappointed if they're not winning a national championship now, I was thinking, I'd take a conference 9 championship right about now.
2: Good. Take 9.
1: I'd be pretty damn happy with that. I'd be happy just to get in one of those things again. Coming up next here on Amber and Ian. Ian was creeped out at the grocery store today.
2: Oh,
1: so,
2: my God.
1: Of course, we've got to talk about it.
2: I was.
1: That coming up on ESPN Radio.
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0: Coming down the stretch here on Amber and Ian, we've done a lot of college football tonight.
1: Do you remember, Amber, a season where both the reigning college football national champ and the reigning Super Bowl champ were, like, dismissed before the season began?
0: No. That's actually an excellent point.
1: Right now.
0: It really is. Nobody's talking about Indiana and nobody's talking about the Seattle Seahawks. And it's strange because both of those teams are supposed to be very good again. Both of those teams are loaded again. I understand it a little bit more with Indiana because the Heisman Trophy winner isn't there anymore. And he's not the only piece that obviously they lost. College football is very transitional. And so I can understand giving that attention to any program again and expecting them to immediately be able to step back in and win another national championship in this landscape is very hard. But that is not at all the case, by the way, in Seattle. I mean, that's a completely different story at the NFL.
1: They're loaded again.
0: They're so loaded. I guess, I mean, they lost the Super Bowl MVP. I guess that's the only argument you can make, but then they re-upped in the draft immediately.
1: Jadarian Price and Zach Charbonnet is coming back.
0: I know.
1: It's not like they don't have, you know, I mean, yeah, it's, I'm with
0: the,
1: you.
0: I'm very bullish on the Seahawks. The Seahawks, I think, are going to be great again.
1: It is. I don't remember a year like this where the two reigning champs in football were completely dismissed. And I think Indiana, I'm with Cole. We didn't know. Hell, Cal Golden Bear fans didn't know who Fernando Mendoza was. And he was their quarterback before going to Indiana. You know, and then he was just so remarkably efficient. 41 tutties. Only 6 picks. I know Hoover comes in with 33 career INTs at TCU, but he was asked to win a lot of games. He was throwing it 40 times a game. You know what Mendoza averaged per game last year in passing attempts? 24. Because they want to run the ball. They want to beat the ever-loving hell out of you. That's Kurt Cignetti's style. So I think Hoover cuts way down on the INTs and the turnovers for that matter. And I think Indiana is right there in the mix yet again. I got him in the college football playoff semifinals.
0: Yeah, see, I'm not as bullish on Indiana, but I understand why you do feel really confident. And obviously, there's no reason to question Kurt Cignetti anymore. I do think some of it is an Indiana hangover. I don't think that's all of it. I think it's easy to say that. I think some of it is just the landscape of college football.
1: It's the logo, I think. If that was a Notre Dame logo staying in the state of Indiana.
0: Maybe. I think there's some of that, but it's actually, like, I didn't put Illinois, Miami, yeah. when we were just doing our predictions, I didn't have Miami back in the national championship really for no other reason than the fact that I don't feel confident about repeating the national championship contenders, right? Because it's college football. You know, like people aren't really giving that respect to Miami either. Now, Miami I have in my Final Four, but people I don't feel like are giving the proper respect really there either. And you're talking about the two teams who made it last season.
1: No, so. I'm excited to see them in week two. It's against, you know, FAMU, but I'm still pumped to go see him.
0: Yeah.
1: Malachi Toney's worth the price of admission.
0: He really is. He
1: the
0: could
1: combo
0: be.
1: Of returner and wide receiver. That combination of the two, he is the best in the country.
0: He could be the best in the country. And I know Jeremiah Smith fans are going to freak out at me saying that. Malachi Toney is right up there. We'll see what it looks like.
1: Smitty, to me, is the best wide receiver. I think returner-wide receiver combo, it's Malachi Toney.
0: That's fine. But, I mean, Toney's pretty incredible, just pass catching as well. So we'll see. Obviously, good teams. You're absolutely right. It is very bizarre that Indiana's flying under the radar, and I think even more bizarre, frankly, that Seattle is flying under the radar. But here we are. This is football, and football's here. And so the games are about to be played, and we're about to find out all things. We are kicking off our season in Baton Rouge on Saturday. You can hear that game right here on ESPN Radio. Ian will be there on the sidelines for that game.
1: I won't be eating fruits and vegetables. I can promise you that.
0: Right, because you do have a story of an incident at a grocery store. That
1: I guarantee we could have gone to phones on this for 3 hours.
0: Well, let's get to story time with Ian.
2: It's story time with Ian Fitzsimmons.
1: This freaked me out today. I've never seen this before.
0: Hold on real quick. Let me do some business here. 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AeroBurst. High-performance running shoes that cut through the wind. All right, proceed.
1: I forgot we had a sponsor for that. We love the Slip-ins, Skechers.
0: We do. We love the Slip-ins.
1: Big fans. Anyway, I love to cook, as you know. And I'm cooking for my mom and my daughter. My wife and older daughter are out at Oregon getting moved in, and she's putting together beds and desks, which I can't do. That's why she goes on those trips, and she's much more handy than I am. She fixed our damn washing machine like 6 months ago. I mean, the woman's amazing. You know, I'll chop a tree down, whatever you need outside, but that woman, when it comes to that side of the brain, it just, I don't know how she does it. Anyway, so I'm at the grocery today at Whole Paycheck, and I see this hairy human picking up apple after apple and then putting it right to his nose and giving it a good...
0: No.
1: And then he went to the peaches after he picked up two apples.
0: With an apple?
1: Two apples, two. And he picked two out, but he picked up like nine and smelled them. And then
0: you
1: the
0: can't
1: peaches.
0: Smell that stuff until it's cut.
1: Peaches.
0: What?
1: The avocado. I'm just stopped. I'm not even moving, and I'm just watching this hairy human, right? And by the way, in a cutoff shirt. Look, man, when you got hair on the back of your tricep and your tricep, you can't tell the difference from the rest of your arm, don't wear the cutoff shirt for the rest of us, please. Just don't do that. Or at least trim the hair up on the back of the arm. Do something. Anyway, I know I'm freaking you out right now because you're kind of almost throwing up in your mouth.
0: It's just gross.
1: Then the avocado came next, right? So what? I almost wanted to go up and say something, but obviously I didn't. But how would you react watching the hair monger go and sniff, like right to his nose, like touching different apples, peaches, avocados
0: like
1: are the three that I saw.
0: I wouldn't say anything to him, but I don't like it. You have to wash all that produce anyways. Not just because everything's being recalled.
1: I don't need that dude's snot and bugs on my apple.
0: That's extra gross, but I don't know where it's been.
1: You're still washing it with water and soap, but I mean, that is, and he didn't give a damn, man. I mean, he's just getting it all up in there.
0: Oh.
1: I mean, and I'm talking like nasal hair. I mean, I'm telling you.
0: Why did he have to be hairy as part of this story, too?
1: Because he was.
0: It's terrible.
1: You don't think he's dropping a couple nasal hairs on that peach?
0: Come on.
1: That ain't peach fuzz.
0: The Power for Performance player is powered by Bloom Energy. I don't know that they want to be associated with this, but I'm sorry, Bloom.
1: Well, this
0: you
1: guy
0: are
1: has
0: clean power. That uses little water and keeps communities running. Bloom Energy Power America relies on. Last night, Alex Bregman hit three homers in a 17-3 win over the Brewers.
1: Nine homers.
0: That was a much better
1: overall
0: moment than what Ian had at the grocery store. Coming up next, game night, right here on ESPN Radio.
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0: Center.
1: I'm Emmett Golden. In Major League Baseball, the Los Angeles Angels are changing ownership. Longtime owner Artie Moreno has agreed to sell a controlling interest in the franchise to Stan Kroenke, who also owns the NFL's Los Angeles Rams. The purchase will be made through Kroenke Sports and Entertainment, which also owns the NBA's Denver Nuggets, the NHL's Colorado Avalanche, the MLS's Colorado Rapids, and Premier League club Arsenal. In the NFL, the Detroit Lions have placed running back Isaiah Pacheco on the injured reserve. Pacheco was dealing with an MCL sprain and a back injury suffered during training camp. He'll miss at least four games before he's eligible to return. Pacheco was signed this offseason to join Jahmyr Gibbs in Detroit's backfield following the trade of David Montgomery. Former Cowboys quarterback and current CBS analyst Tony Romo had his driving privileges revoked for 6 months after pleading no contest to operating a vehicle while intoxicated. Romo was arrested following a traffic stop in Milwaukee on July 23rd. On the Major League Baseball, top of the seventh, Brewers up 5-4 over the Cubs. The Rangers up 5-1 in the top of the sixth over the Athletics. And the White Sox lead the Astros at the end of the fifth inning, 3-0. Coming up next, Game Night with Q Myers and myself, Emmett Golden, right here on ESPN Radio.
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1: Now, do you play the college game, or are you like a 2K or Call of Duty guy?
5: I'm actually on 2K as we speak right now.
1: Hey, you got to add me, dog. You got to add. Y'all looking for a center? Y'all looking for a center? You know, let me know.
4: No. You're never going to be able to say Gambit now.
1: Yeah,
4: now
1: you guys see, man, forget football. What's your bill? What bill you running with?
5: I got a bouncy three-point rim reaper.
1: Nice. That's what I'm talking about.
4: This is all foreign language to me. I don't know. Hey, man. I don't know. I'm out of this one. This is a foreign language to your boy, man.
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4: Did my guy say he has a bouncy rim reaper?
1: Yes. Yeah. So that basically what he's saying is he has someone, his player can jump really high, can dunk, and protect the rim.
4: Bouncy rim reaper. Okay. There you go. All right. I done learned something. See, this is an educational program that we have around here. Game Night on ESPN Radio, the all-new ESPN app, SiriusXM Channel 80, and tune in. 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So real quick, Emmett, he's Emmett Golden. I'm Q Myers, by the way. You're not a bouncy rim reaper. What would you be?
1: No, my build, oh, man, it's a back line.
4: Now, just tell me who you'd be, man.
1: Stretch four. The original stretch four. Come on, you know what it is.
4: Emmett, there's nothing original stretch four about you.
1: Yes, there is. Dog, I'm telling you, back in 94, all right, they didn't have power fours that were shooting threes like that. There was a one-off. You know what I'm saying? It was Larry Bird, that was it. But, no, I come into the game in high school, and they were like, you're too tall to be out by the three-point line. I wasn't even that tall.
4: Emmett, I'm going to tell you like Craig's mama told him in Friday, you have no game. He's Emmett Golden. I'm Q Myers. It is Game Night here on ESPN Radio. We got to start things off like this.
0: The stories you might have missed that caught our attention.
6: Oh, made you look.
0: Game Night. Made you look.
4: All right, Emmett, what caught your attention? What made you look today?
1: Well, you know with me, it is Gardos all the time, and the Guardians currently hold the last wild card spot in the American League, and tonight, Gavin Williams helped them stay there.
7: Williams is ready. Here's the 0-2 pitch. Swing and a miss! A career-high 13 strikeouts for Gavin Williams. Third base dugout to a standing ovation. Nation.
1: That highlight courtesy of WTAM 1100. Gavin Williams tonight, 7 innings, 2 hits, no earned runs, 13 strikeouts, 1 walk. They call him the Big Rig, and he was dealing tonight. Guardians 6-1 over the Blue Jays, and they keep that last wild card spot in the American League.
4: Yeah, that's a big-time performance right there. First Cleveland pitcher with 13 strikeouts in the game since 2022, and first with 13 strikeouts and 2 or fewer hits allowed since Corey Kluber did in 2018. So that's a big-time performance right there. I'll give him that. He can call himself whatever he wants after a performance like that, because that's what you call some pitching right there.
1: Yeah.
4: 13 strikeouts? Wow.
1: And I'm telling you, nasty stuff. He did it with his fastball, elevating the fastball. He went down and away with the breaking stuff. He was elite tonight. Gavin Williams was awesome.
4: Yeah, and the Blue Jays only were able to muster 1 run. So that's what caught your attention. That's what made you look.
1: Yeah.
4: What made me look is actually still going on right now, and it's probably driving Mama Q crazy. The Giants and the Pirates, they could have used some Gavin Williams. Either one of them. You pick whoever.
1: Wow.
4: Either one of these teams could have used some Gavin Williams tonight. It is currently 12-12 in the top of the ninth. And this is the deal. The Pirates were actually out to an 11-5 lead. And then the Giants found their way back into this one. They got 5 runs in the eighth inning to knock this bad boy up at 12. But Paul Skeens, we've been talking about him quite a bit this season, right?
1: And
4: he hasn't really quite had his game. He went 4 2/3 innings, gave up 8 hits, 5 earned runs, 3 walks, 4 strikeouts. Like I said, Pittsburgh had the lead at one time. They were up 7-5. Just not a good performance for Skeens. And the Pirates giving up that big lead and allowing the Giants to come back. And like I said, it's knotted up at 12 right now in the ninth.
1: Yeah. And Paul Skeens giving up 5 earned runs in 4 innings is almost unheard of. Walking 3, like, he was not the Paul Skeens we expect to see. But they had a lead.
4: I know. but they couldn't hold it. They couldn't hold it. Remember, there was a day and age when baseball games actually looked like baseball games, and they ended like 3-2.
1: Yeah.
4: Or 4-1, or maybe 2-0. Not 12-12 in the ninth. What are we doing?
1: It's the top of the eighth in Minnesota. The Twins 14, the Tigers 1.
4: That's what I'm saying. What are we doing? This is not my grandfather's baseball, clearly, right?
1: Yeah,
4: they sped the game up, and now everyone's hitting the ball around the yard, and they're scoring all kind of runs, and that ace pitcher is not that ace pitcher. As, again, I said, Paul Skeens, 4 2/3 innings, 8 hits given up, 5 earned runs, 3 walks, and only 4 strikeouts, and I just always expect so much more from Skeens. But like I said, I'll let you know when this one goes complete, because this is looking like this has opportunity to be a wild, as it's knotted up at 12. That's what caught my attention. That's what made me look here on Game Night on ESPN Radio, the all-new ESPN app, SiriusXM Channel 80. 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He's Emmett Golden. I'm Q Myers. And Emmett, what else caught my attention? I know it caught yours because you mentioned it in your sports update, was Stan Kroenke buying the Angels. The Angels have been down for so long. They've been bad for so long. And Stan Kroenke, who owns just about everything, from the Rams to the Avalanche to the Nuggets, right?
1: Arsenals,
4: you know,
1: crazy
4: soccer squads. Yeah. I mean, he's owning just about everything. He's came in and said, Angels, I got this. Let me take this over.
1: And if you're an Angels fan or anybody that plays for the Angels, you probably feel good, because one thing that you can say about Kroenke is his teams win.
4: Yes.
1: His teams win.
4: Yep.
1: They're good. They don't embarrass themselves. You know that you're going to get a good game out of all of those teams in the playoffs are usually on the table. So I'm interested to see how fast it changes, and if it changes.
4: Right.
1: You know, does a new owner walk in the door? Because it hasn't necessarily – spending money hasn't been an issue for the Angels. I mean, they kept Mike Trout, you know, and they even had Shohei for a while. So it wasn't like they were nickel and diamond. They just were bad. So I'm interested to see how Kroenke can change this.
4: Angels were sold for a valuation of $4 billion, sources told ESPN's Buster Olney, beating the previous MLB record for a sale of $3.9 billion set by the Padres' new ownership earlier. earlier this year. So business is good. Business is booming, right? There's no problem there. There's plenty of money that's being made by the sale of these professional teams. But like you said, man, the Angels have been down for so long. They weren't getting it done. They've held on to Mike Trout forever, which has been almost a miracle as far as I'm concerned. I've never heard him complain about where he's at. So maybe he'll give us some thoughts on Stan Kroenke actually buying the team he plays for. Here's Mike Trout.
3: Yeah, so it's so they got the word.
8: Yeah, I looked it up, and what a track record.
3: Yeah, what a track record, and, you know, he wherever he buys, he is, so it's a good sign. You know, investing in the team, investing in the players, that's all you can ask is being a player.
1: Yeah, yeah, and, you know, that's – if I'm a player, I just want ownership to make sure our facilities are good, and then to don't shortchange the players. You know, make sure you go get the best players that you could get. And I don't, I'm not saying be reckless, but you know, be intentional with the moves that you make. And Kroenke definitely has done that.
4: I'm about to say there's a track record already. It's not like it's a new owner and they have to, well, let's see what this new ownership. You know, it gets a little, I don't want to say scary, but you can get concerned at times when someone comes in and they don't have a track record of ownership. Yeah. And you just wonder, like, I don't know, do they spend money? Do they cut corners? Are they, you know, are they fair? We don't know. Stan Kroenke, again, regardless of how you may feel about him as a person, and I'm sure everyone has their own feelings, and, you know, he's not in the position that he's in because he's probably the nicest dude in the world, but he's won. His run, right. Like you heard Mike Trout say, you know, just look at the track record of all the winning he's done and all the ownership that he has. So that's got to be, you know, kind of exciting and even rejuvenating for Mike Trout. Here he is.
3: Yeah, I mean, it's just, I think, you know, I haven't talked to Artie at all, but I think seeing the reaction from the fans and some of the guys and just the whole vibe, I think it was you needed for a fresh start. I think the biggest thing is, you know, getting that feeling of, you know, getting that winning culture back and having that vibe in the clubhouse.
1: Yeah, yeah. But I will say this. The owner, the vibe in the clubhouse, I know the ownership can kind of set the tone. The players have to keep it going, though, in the clubhouse, right? The players are responsible, you know, for that. And maybe this will give them a little shot in the arm. Again, you know what the track record is. But ultimately, Mike himself, I know he's a quiet guy. You know, you don't really hear a lot from him. I can't speak to what type of leader he is, but leadership is needed, you know, especially to keep the clubhouse pumped and keep everything going. So hopefully this does rejuvenate Trout and have him maybe become a little more vocal than he's been in the past.
4: If that was me, I'd be fired up. I really would. I'd be fired up knowing that, hey, man, we've been here spinning our wheels. We haven't been doing a whole lot of anything. Yeah, I've been getting paid, but we ain't been doing a lot of winning, and there hasn't been a lot of investment into us winning from, as you mentioned, facilities, weight room, taking care of the you know, stadium, just everything. Everything that you need. You're seeing all these new places being upgraded, and you're seeing all the ways that these players and athletes are taking care of their bodies. Those are being upgraded. So how much was being invested, right?
1: SoFi.
4: Right,
1: I'm
4: exactly.
1: just going to say that. You know what I'm saying? SoFi.
4: Exactly. I mean, SoFi's got like NFL Network just about in it, right? I mean, it's right there. Whether they're going to have MLB.com is going to be, you know what I mean? Like, there's so many opportunities to get that upgrade. And if I'm a player on that squad, I'm like, oh, my goodness. I don't know how long I'm going to be around here because none of that's ever guaranteed. Right. But I know that guy is going to at least give me a chance because he's going to try to get this thing on the winning tracks because everywhere he's been, that's exactly what he's done. He's Emmett Golden. I'm Q Myers. It's game night here on ESPN Radio. Speaking of winning tracks, Clemson, LSU, who's going to be playing? Who's going to be winning? College football week number one. It's next on game night on ESPN Radio on the all-new ESPN app.
0: 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Matt Olson and the Atlanta Braves are in Philadelphia for a critical series against Kyle Schwarber and the Phillies.
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2: Hey, it's Michelle Smallman, and coming up Wednesday, we ask Mel Kiper Jr. who his QB1 is as we head into the college football season when he joins us at 8:30 a.m. Eastern. 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

0: Big 12 athletic directors have unanimously agreed to ban professionals from returning to Big 12 schools in all sports. This follows in line with similar concepts announced by the Big 10 and SEC.
1: The NCAA could have been the bus driver on this, and they kept kicking the can down the road, which is why we have issue after issue.
2: They're trying to keep that line separate between what constitutes an NCAA player and a professional.
3: The obvious has come to fruition. People in college athletics don't want people who leave the NFL and come back to college athletics.
4: This conversation is taking over everything, and I mean everything. I was over at the Raider facility earlier today talking to the GM, John Spytek, and assistant GM, Brian Stark, just about all the different transactions that they've made. And of course, that question is going to come up. What do you think about NFL players going back to college? And there's no right answer, right? No matter how you answer that question, Emmett, it's never going to be right depending on who you are and what perspective you're coming from. But, man, this conversation has absolutely taken over everywhere. It's game night here on ESPN Radio, the all-new ESPN app, SiriusXM Channel 80, and tune in. 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He's Emmett Golden. I'm Q Myers, and, well, it's going to be at the forefront this weekend, right? You got a big game coming up. Matter of fact, tune in for college football action Saturday as number 11 LSU hosts Clemson. 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Again, LSU taking on Clemson. Coverage starts at 4 p.m. Eastern time. That's going to be the hub of this conversation, because this is where this conversation has been centered around LSU. LSU trying to do everything they can within the rules. Lane Kiffin says trying to do everything within the rules. And, you know, the players coming back to play in college at one point was part of the rules. And now they're trying to push back and make sure that that doesn't happen. But this has become the ultimate just cluster situation, if you know what I mean.
5: Yeah, and everybody in the SEC has been vocal enough, all the chancellors, the ADs, that they do not want pro players to come back to college. They even put crazy penalties in place. And I know that there was a restraining order put on those penalties. But if you're LSU and if you're Lane Kiffin, you know nobody wants this. And you have these young men, you know, at least two players that were in NFL camps practicing every day. So you're banking on this restraining order to be infinite, essentially, and throughout the year, because if something happens in the court and they take that restraining order away, then this then LSU was looking at losing half of their football budget. And that's what the SEC is, one of the rules they put in there. Lane Kiffin's looking at half a season suspension, unless they don't believe for a second that the SEC is going to stand on business and do anything to him.
4: Right, exactly. So that's going to be the big question. But at the same time, we're looking at this huge matchup coming up on Saturday, LSU and Clemson. So that means good old Dabo Sweeney, right? He's got to have an opportunity to speak on this situation. So here he is talking about LSU adding players who are in the NFL camps.
6: I would just say it's kind of embarrassing. I mean, honestly, it's just embarrassing that that's where we are. I don't blame the kids and people trying to take advantage of the system. I just think it's embarrassing where we are with college football. And we've been there for a while. So I just keep my energy and my focus on and my energy on the things that I control and the things that matter. And that's these kids here and our team. But, you know, all that outside stuff, I mean, we just kind of, no pun intended, we just stay in our lane, you know, here at Clemson. Try to. But it's embarrassing. I mean, it really is. You know, we have no rules. There's no governance. I mean, it's a joke. There's zero rules. And when you enforce rules, somebody just goes and finds a judge to say, no, you can't enforce that rule. So never did I think I'd be living in an era like this, but that's where we are.
5: Yeah, to me, look, NIL makes sense. You know, it just makes sense. It's a matter of fact. Yeah, these young men are working. You know, you don't allow them to have jobs. So you're making money off of their name, image, and likeness, so they should too. Being able to transfer makes some sense. You know, maybe not transfer every year, but to a certain extent, it makes some sense. This makes no sense.
4: Right.
5: If they just go, yeah, you know what, who cares? Guys can go to and from the pros and to college as long as they have eligibility. Like, what would stop a high school senior that goes to college and goes, man, this is too hard, I'm going to reclassify in high school. Like, what would stop somebody from doing that? To going to a judge and say, hey, look, the precedent is in college. You allow guys who went pro to come back because they had eligibility. If I'm allowed to reclassify, I'm 18 years old. I can go back to high school. Nobody wants to see that.
4: You know, the funny thing about this is it was probably about a year ago or so. I was doing a show with Joe Fortenbaugh here on ESPN Radio, and he said that this was going to happen, and I must have laughed him right off the radio. I must have laughed him smooth off the radio, like, there ain't no chance that these guys are going to go leave college, go to the NFL, and find their way back. No way. And he tried to roll out some play, some reason that it makes sense, and it still, to this day, don't make sense. And I would still laugh if I heard it again. But here we are, and this is actually a reality. And what Dabo Swinney had to say in response to it, and I love the fact that I stay in my own lane, no pun intended, thought that that was great. But what he was saying was spot on. When he said he never thought he'd live in a world where this would be a case, then I agree with him. When he said that when they try to enforce the rules and someone just goes and finds a judge to get in front of to change the rules, he's not wrong. Like, there's a lot of things that I don't really agree that Dabo says, and the way that he didn't lean into NIL and he didn't lean into the transfer portal. But in this case, he's not wrong.
5: Yeah, and what's unfortunate is they go to a judge that has ties to their school.
4: Right.
5: Which, to me, I mean, that is...
4: That's like going to your family member.
5: Yeah. Like, there's a conflict of interest in that situation. So I'm not sure that a judge who is a booster or alumni or whatever shouldn't even, they shouldn't even be allowed to rule when it deals with, you know, with a school like that. Even in their state, you try it in your state, you know, there are allegiances, especially in the South.
4: Right.
5: You know, that's why.
4: And college sports in particular.
5: What happened to Brendan Sorsby?
4: Right.
5: That Texas court said, oh no, you're fine, they can't stop you from playing.
4: Nothing to see here.
5: But then, you know, but then their conference said, yeah, you know what, you're done if you do, you know, I'm sorry, Texas Tech, you're done if you, you know, allow this young man to play. So that's the dirty part of it, and it's just scandalous right now.
4: It really is. So is Dabo concerned about possibly playing LSU with former NFL players? Here he is.
6: Been watching the preseason games with the Bucks, you know, and the Browns and all that stuff. Nah, I'm not really worried about it. I mean, you know, I'm really not. I mean, it's been all kind of talk. I've lost zero sleep over that. I could care less. And I don't judge anybody. They can do what they want to do. Everybody can do whatever they want to do. Man, I people judge us all the time. You know, I'm not going to sit here and judge somebody else on decisions they make or how they want to run their program or whatever. I'm really not. I just think that at the end of the day, our focus is on us. That's really all that matters. I can't control any of that stuff. I ain't worried about it. Everybody's got good players. I'm just trying to get our team ready to go play in a really, really tough, challenging environment against a really, really talented football team that is very well coached, and see if we can, you know, have good precision in what we do, do the routine stuff well, have some good ball security, play four quarters, and give ourselves a chance somewhere in the end to win it.
5: And if they do those things, they will have a chance. I don't believe him for a second when he's like, hey, man, I don't judge. You do whatever. You're doing a great job of not giving them bulletin board material. That's what he's doing. Because I guarantee you, Dabo's like, they ran to the NFL, you know, to go get players to beat us in the play this year.
4: Well, you mentioned Lane Kiffin being a really good head coach. We'll get to that in a minute. 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
4: 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On an error that was made by the Giants throwing it to first base. So the Pirates survive 13-12, get the victory over the Giants. 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
1: I'm Emmett Golden. The Los Angeles Angels have a new owner. Longtime owner Artie Moreno has agreed to sell a controlling interest in the franchise to Stan Kroenke, who also owns the NFL's Los Angeles Rams. The purchase will be made through Kroenke Sports and Entertainment, which also owns the NBA's Denver Nuggets, the NHL's Colorado Avalanche, the MLS's Colorado Rapids, and Premier League club Arsenal. In the NFL, down in Houston, the Texans general manager Nick Caserio says the team has set a week one deadline for contract negotiations between themselves and quarterback C.J. Stroud. Caserio says if the two sides cannot reach an agreement before the season begins, then the Texans will revisit the extension during the offseason. Detroit Lions have placed running back Isaiah Pacheco on the injured reserve. Pacheco is dealing with an MCL sprain and a back injury suffered during training camp. He'll miss at least four games before he is eligible to return. Let's take a trip or a look at Major League Baseball. Earlier today, the Guardians beat the Blue Jays 6-1. We just saw a walk-off win between the Pirates and the Giants. Pirates get the win 13-12. The Mariners beat the Red Sox 9-6 earlier tonight, and the Royals fell to the Marlins. Coming up next, more game night on ESPN Radio with Q Myers and myself, Emmett Golden.
2: 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ESPN.com released their annual list of who will be the best players in 2026, and number one on the list will surprise you. 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
3: My decision should always be made in the best interest of the players, not for my reputation and how the decisions play in the national media or other fan bases.
4: Has there been a coach in recent memory that put a bigger target on him and his team's back like Lane Kiffin has this year?
5: Oh, there's a lot of pressure. They're double-digit home favorites, and little old Clemson lying in the weeds. It's a talented football team. With all that comes expectations, and really it comes down to the health of Sam Levitt.
6: We know that LSU head football coach Lane Kiffin is a lightning rod. You either love him or you hate him. And usually you don't love him unless he's coaching your team and what he's able to do. Dabo Sweeney mentioned it, that LSU is really well coached. But, Emmett, I throw the question out there to you. How well coached are they? It's game night here on ESPN Radio, the all-new ESPN app, SiriusXM Channel 80, and TuneIn. 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He's Emmett Golden. I'm Q Myers. And no matter where Lane Kiffin has been, you see glimpses of, you see traits of really sharp offensive mind. You saw what he was able to do at Ole Miss. You've seen what he's been able to do. He's got a laundry list of places that he's coached. Outside of the NFL, he's done normally pretty good. The NFL, he was in a situation that he wasn't going to do very good, and they weren't going to do very good with him as he was the Raiders head football coach for a quick second, and that didn't work out very well. But I always do wonder, because he always seems to get another job. He always seems to be the guy that everyone's kind of in a rush to go hire. They got to have him, just like you saw LSU had to have him. How good of a coach is he?
1: So I don't think he's a bad coach. I'll say that. But I don't think he's Kirby Smart, Ryan Day, Marcus Freeman, maybe. I mean, listen, he's had some 8-5 years. You know what would happen to Ryan Day if he went 8-5 at Ohio State? It would be over with.
6: They'd run the players out of town there for 8-5.
1: Yes.
6: Let alone the coach.
1: Exactly. He got fired from USC for a 7-6 record, and then they started 3-2 at FAU. Started out well, won the Boca Raton Bowl after going 11-3, and then followed that up with a 5-7. You know, so like, he's not a bad coach. I'm not going to get on here and say he's not good, but he is an elite coach, not an elite college football coach. Dabo Sweeney is a more accomplished college football coach than Lane Kiffin is.
6: He's won a national championship.
1: Right?
6: Yeah. Right? That's something
1: Lane Kiffin. You can say Kurt Cignetti is more accomplished than Lane Kiffin.
6: I mean, Lane Kiffin has been part of programs that, as an assistant coach, right? I mean, he went to the Nick Saban rehab school, right? Mm-hmm. And you go there. Remember there was a time when if you were fired from anywhere, it's like, hey, don't worry about it. Just go see Nick in Alabama. You'll be all right.
1: Yep. You'll be the OC or DC, and you'll get another job just like that.
6: Exactly. Hey, it worked for

0: Hey, Kevin, it worked for Steve Sarkisian, it worked for Billy O'Brien. I mean, look, the list goes on and on and on. It was like a car wash. You know, you needed to get a little cleansing, go see Nick in Alabama, and he'll take really good care of you. But I think you're right. I think he's a good coach. I definitely would never call him an elite coach. I think the biggest problem with him is the fact that we all look at him as a guy that we don't really like his personality, right? Mm-hmm. So his personality, he could be a good coach and have a cool personality. We'd be like, yeah, he's cool. But since he has that personality, that's really it's like I said, you either love him or you hate him. It's not, you can't just be good. You almost have to be elite to be accepted in that situation.
1: Yeah, I think about Greg Popovich. You remember how he used to treat sideline reporters?
0: Yeah.
1: You know, like he was just a pain in the backside. But he won.
0: Right.
1: You know, but he won. Yeah, a lot. He won a lot. So I don't understand why Lane is like the guy to go after no matter what. You know, having several bites at the apple. Again, not bad.
0: Right.
1: But if I'm an elite school, like, I mean, if I'm being honest, I might rather have Steve Sarkisian as a head coach. You know, not DeBoer, no, Marcus Freeman, Dan Lanning.
0: I definitely would rather have Marcus Freeman. I'll have to admit, I'm a Marcus Freeman guy. I was a Marcus Freeman guy when he was a defensive coordinator at Cincinnati.
1: Yeah.
0: You know what I mean? Like, I liked him a lot then, so I'm a little biased.
1: Yeah, Dan Lanning. I probably would
0: have. Dan Lanning's a hell of a coach.
1: Yeah, I probably would have him. So it is very, very interesting how it's just Lane happens to be that guy that you can win some games with, not win a championship, and then underperform, get fired, and get another bite at a big-time program, too. Because USC is not, you know, a small program by any means.
0: Well, the thing about it is he's just a sharp offensive mind. Right. He's always been a sharp offensive mind. That's always what's gotten him in the door and given him the job. Now, what he does with it afterwards. But every coach that you said I'd probably rather have, they don't come with the same baggage as Lane Kiffin comes with. So that's the real situation. I did enjoy Evan Cohen and Stephen A. Smith talking and having a little bit of a debate on Lane Kiffin on First Take.
2: Why are we calling him some great head coach? Great coordinator? Yes. Under Coach Saban, winning a national championship. Great head coach. Kurt Cignetti, great head coach. Right, Kirby Smart, great. What has he won?
3: I feel you on that. But he's at Ole Miss.
2: Mm-hmm.
3: Over the last 6 years, he had one of the top five or six winningest programs in terms of games won. I mean, the man was winning football games at Ole Miss.
2: At the underdog.
3: Say what?
2: At the underdog. He wasn't good at USC. He wasn't good at Tennessee.
3: Okay. I'm talking about Ole Miss. I'm only talking Ole Miss.
2: Yeah.
3: I'm not talking anything else. Understood. I'm talking Ole Miss. And I'm saying if you're in the SEC and you spend 6 years there, ain't at Alabama, ain't at LSU, ain't at Georgia, ain't at Florida, ain't anything like that, and you're at Ole Miss, and you end up being one of the top six winningest programs in America, you can't deny that's a great job. Mm-hmm. That's all I'm saying.
1: And then you left that team before they played the playoffs.
0: When they had their best record ever.
1: Yeah, right. Then you just
0: under
1: said,
0: you.
1: Sorry,
0: right.
1: Guys, I'm out of here. I'm going somewhere else. Which I know LSU said he had to make a decision. I'd have called their bluff. Because if you want me bad enough, you'll go on my calendar. You know?
0: Yeah.
1: To me, it doesn't erase his wins at Ole Miss. But it remind like you. Let's remember how it ended. You know, with them throwing his stuff out on hangers and you know in the parking lot. It didn't end well at Ole Miss, even though he did do a good job while he was there.
0: And look, I mean, he heads to LSU. He had a 55-19 overall record in six seasons at Ole Miss. Right, the only SEC teams with more since the start of 2020 are Georgia and Alabama. But they also ran the SEC forever. Right? So, of course, nobody's going to have more wins because it was all about Bama and all about Georgia running things.
1: Yeah.
0: That's the biggest thing for me.
1: Yeah. Yeah. And guess what? I still think Georgia going to run some things up there.
0: They will.
1: I don't think it's changing at all.
0: No.
1: LSU will be good. You know, they're not going to be a bad football team. They're going to be good, but I think Georgia will be better. You know, I think Ohio State will be better. I think Oregon will be better. Even I know that I jumped to some Big Ten teams there. I think Notre Dame will be better. You know, so I guess if you're LSU, you want to get to the college football playoff, which shouldn't be too hard to do at LSU. But for me, I mean, Lane, you got to at least make it to the Final Four.
0: Well, Well, I mean, look, they didn't hire him to get to the Final Four. They hired him to get a national championship. And I'm not saying that that's going to happen this year. But the one thing about him that he's been able to do, even when he went to Alabama to be the offensive coordinator, he was able to, again, bring a really high octane offense to Alabama that was not known for high octane offenses. Right? It was an offense that was, we're going to hand the ball off, and we might hand the ball off on fourth down. You know what I mean? Like, it wasn't a whole lot, but you saw how the game was evolving, and you had to be more dangerous. You had to have more of a prolific offense. And so once Alabama realized that, then they had to go to the lane train, right? Mm-hmm. And, of course, and that's why these programs like LSU that was stuck in the mud is like, all right, well, how do we get jump started? All right, well, we'll go to the lane train. The thing about it is, he's just not for long. Him being at Ole Miss as long as he was, that was some time there. I can almost promise you he ain't going to be at LSU that long.
4: Yeah, I would be shocked if he was.
0: That's what I'm saying. Like, that's just not in his DNA. It's not his track record.
1: And if this whole bringing pro players back to college and playing them goes left, and it actually costs LSU money and wins, then I really don't expect him to be there for a long time.
0: I think at the end of the day, none of these NFL players or players that have been in the NFL are going to end up playing. I think they're going to end up sitting on the sideline, not playing, right, because they're going to realize that the juice isn't worth the squeeze. It's going to end up costing the team program more than it could potentially help them, and he's just going to have to get down how he lives with the players that he has.
1: Yeah, and they got players are fine.
0: You're at LSU. It recruits itself.
1: Yes, right. Yeah, we know Louisiana has some great players in Georgia and Florida, and being down in that area, LSU sells itself. The facilities are immaculate and beautiful. The program is historic. You know, they got Heisman winners. They got championship winners. Shout out to Terrence Lejeski, our producer. You can't wear, you know, you can wear number 5 now if you want to, you know, even though that's a touchy subject right there. So you're going to be fine. You don't need these guys coming from the NFL to be the deciding factor on whether you win a championship or not.
0: No, and I don't think it's going to end up happening. I really don't. I know it's a lot of conversation. I know we talk about it quite a bit just because it's in the cycle, the spin cycle right now. But once the games actually kick off, once the football starts being played, touchdowns start being scored, interceptions start happening, games start winning and losing, I don't think this is going to be a conversation. I don't think that these NFL players or former NFL players are going to have anything to do with the college game, which will be just fine by me. I'm just interested in if this does not happen right away, if this does not pop right away for LSU and Lane Kiffin, how long is he their head coach?
1: Yeah, I don't think
0: because I don't
1: long.
0: Think he buys anywhere, to be honest. I think he rents everything. I don't think he buys a thing because he knows, hey, man, I could break my lease.
1: Well, here it is. Some of these programs he's coached at, he don't have to buy or rent. They put him in a spot.
0: Yeah, but my point is he can change his address pretty quickly,
1: if
0: you know what I mean.
1: Yeah.
0: That's if you know what I mean. He's Emmett Golden. I'm Q Myers. Again, tune in for college football action Saturday as 11th-ranked LSU will host Clemson. 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

0: The Packers have put Micah Parsons on the PUP list, which means he will miss at least the first four games of the season. Parsons tore his ACL and meniscus week 15.
1: We knew he probably wouldn't be ready to start the season, but we just can't skate past how bad the Packers were after Micah Parsons got hurt last year.
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3: 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He's Emmett Golden. I'm Q Myers. And no Micah Parsons and no Josh Jacobs. And who knows how long Josh Jacobs is going to be out. He's on the commissioner's exempt list right now with his, you know, alleged domestic violence situation that's going on, that's still being investigated. So there are some questions when you have some two top-notch players on your team, in your organization, not going to be there, and you really don't know when either one of those guys are going to come back, to be honest with you.
4: Yeah, and two extremely important players as well. You know, I look, you got your quarterback, Jordan Love, and he's a really good quarterback, but quarterbacks need help. You know, they need to be able to turn around and hand it to a guy that can go get them, you know, in good third and manageable, second and manageable situations. So if, you know, it's a long season, so if I'm Green Bay, I might not necessarily be panicking at the moment. But to your point, it's the uncertainty. You don't know when Parsons is coming back, and who knows if Jacobs is coming back this year at all.
3: Right.
4: His year could be completely done. Losing those two players definitely will have a huge impact.
3: What we do know for Parsons is he's going to be out at least the first four games. Mm-hmm. We know that, right? I mean, he's on the PUP list, so he's going to miss at least the first four games, and who knows after that. But Josh Jacobs, again, he's a huge piece to that Packers offense, and honestly, I think, and please correct me if I'm wrong, Emmett, I think there's still questions about how good Jordan Love is as a quarterback.
4: Yeah.
3: I don't think everyone's 100% sold on him being – I think everyone believes he's the guy.
4: Yeah, yeah.
3: And that he can, you know, definitely be a really good quarterback, but there's been plenty of times when it's on his shoulders, and in this situation without Josh Jacobs, it's going to be on his shoulders, that some will tell you that he isn't necessarily risen to the occasion.
4: Yeah, there are only certain quarterbacks that can do it on their own. I think we've seen Josh Allen do it on his own. You know,
3: think? There's a reason why we call him Superman.
4: Yeah, yeah. You know, there's been moments, maybe not so much in the past year or two, where Lamar Jackson has done it, you know, on his own. Like Pat Mahomes, I don't know if Pat's ever done it on his own. He's had some great
3: players. He's definitely done it on his own. Have you seen some of those wide receivers that he's thrown the ball to past us after Tyreek Hill?
4: Well, after Tyreek Hill,
3: that's
4: sure.
3: That's what I'm saying.
4: But he's also thrown to a Hall of Fame tight end.
3: I understand.
4: For many of those years.
3: I understand.
4: You know, as well. So that helped.
3: Yeah,
4: you know,
3: for sure. There's no doubt about that. But, I mean, you know, he's had guys like Scantling, you know. Mm-hmm. He's had guys like Hollywood Brown. He's had guys, you know, other dudes.
4: Oh, he's
3: that,
4: most certainly elevated, you know, to play.
3: Yeah, he's definitely made the players around him better. But you're right about Kelce. That's a Hall of Famer. And obviously when he had Tyreek Hill.
4: And a Hall of Fame head coach and play caller,
3: for sure,
4: as well. You know, so I'm not, I don't, my intention is not to take away any credit from that. I just, when I think of guys that it's on you, big dog, that's Josh Allen for sure. You know what I'm saying?
3: There's no doubt.
4: Yeah, yeah. Now, Josh hasn't won a Super Bowl. And you know why? Because he hasn't had enough help around him. You need help, you know, in every team sport. You can't do it by your own. You know, LeBron, as great as he is, needed help. You know, Steph didn't do it on his own. Jordan didn't do it on his own. So great players need help. And when I, speaking of Jordan, Jordan Love, I think, is one of those guys that can be a really good quarterback as long as he has the support around him. I don't know if he could take average players and make them Pro Bowlers.
3: Well, how does he feel about starting the season off without Josh Jacobs? Here he is.
5: You know, it's one of those things where everybody's just got to – you just got to stay locked in to doing your job, you know, controlling what you control. We talk about it all the time. It's, be similar to if somebody got injured on the team. Like, it's always the next man up mentality. Other guys, and obviously in the running back room, got to step up and, you know, have more of a role now. And so I think if you're in a room where somebody in front of you goes down, you know, you got to keep preparing like you're the guy, get those mental reps. So when you do hit the field, you're ready to go. Then I think for everybody else, it's just continue to focus on doing your job to the best of your ability, and just controlling what you can control.
4: Yeah, because the world doesn't stop. You know, you still got a game to play. You still got practices. I remember, I think it was in the Players Tribune, Joe Thomas wrote a story, and the opening line of it said, "Move the drill," in all caps. Mm-hmm. And he said that was when he realized how life goes on. He saw a player get hurt, and they didn't stop practice. They just moved the drill and kept on practicing. This is obviously a little different because it's not an injury. It's a legal situation. But you got to keep going. You can't go, "Oh, man, hold on. Let's wait and see what's going on with Josh." You can't wait. You got to keep going because, again, I don't know if we're going to see him this year, him being Josh Jacobs.
3: Yeah, he might not be in a Packers uniform again for all we know. We just don't know. I mean, again, this is all speculation. This is all, you know, in the commissioner's office. And, you know, the Packers have said that they haven't seen the video evidence in the Jacobs criminal case. That's according to their GM, Brian Gutekunst. The prosecutors referenced the video in a criminal complaint as part of the charges that were filed last week. But Packers are saying that they haven't seen it. I know I haven't seen it. You haven't seen it, so I can't judge.
4: Listen, one thing that is surprising is that video hasn't dropped. And what that tells me is the NFL learned this lesson after the Ray Rice situation. Because remember, they weren't going to suspend him forever, you know, until that video dropped. And then everything changed. And we saw how heinous it actually was. It was no longer just an accusation. So the NFL and these lawyers and the judges have locked this video up because, and I don't know what's on the video, but if it's anything close to what was on the Ray Rice video, then Josh Jacobs is done in the court of public opinion for sure.
3: And that's why that, you know, we'll just wait to see, you know, what they come up with, what they rule, and they be in the commissioner's office because he's on the exempt list right now. So does that mean that Jordan Love is going to have to throw the ball around the yard more since they don't have that presence and the running back position? I mean, they have Marshawn Lloyd and Chris Brooks. Here's Jordan Love talking about that potential.
5: No, I mean, I think we'll see. We'll see what, you know, each situation calls for in the game once you get into it. And kind of what our game plan and our approach is going into a game. And then, you know, there's always in-game adjustments. But, I don't think as an offense it changes what we're going to be doing from that aspect.
4: Yeah, it was an interesting – I like how he bent the corner and brought it back because, you know, you would think to start it, hey, we're going to do what we do and we believe in our guys and that's not going to stop. He's like, I mean, we got to see. You know,
3: and
4: I
3: was he bent the corner and then he swerved.
4: Yeah.
3: That's what he did. He bent the corner and he swerved. Whoa, right? Maybe I might have to throw the ball a little bit more. Uh-huh. Look, Josh Jacobs was their bell cow. Right, when they picked him up in free agency, you saw what he was able to do. Hell, when Jordan Love went down, he helped Malik Willis out.
4: Mm-hmm.
3: Right? I mean, he was a big part of their identity. Now, if you can do that by running back by committee, then by all means. But if you can't, you will have to adjust. And that will mean that he has to throw the ball around the yard. Even if it's glorified, you know, runs, like he passes the ball and they're just short little checkdowns that you treat as glorified runs. There's going to have to be some kind of adjustment if they can't get that production from other running backs on the rosters. Well, what other quarterbacks may be in need for a big year? That's next here on ESPN Radio.
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1: I'm Emmett Golden. In Major League Baseball, the Los Angeles Angels are changing their ownership. Longtime owner Artie Moreno has agreed to sell a controlling interest in the franchise to Stan Kroenke, who also owns the NFL's Los Angeles Rams. The purchase will be made through Kroenke Sports and Entertainment, which also owns the NBA's Denver Nuggets, the NHL's Colorado Avalanche, the MLS's Colorado Rapids, and the Premier League club Arsenal. In the NFL, the Detroit Lions have placed running back Isaiah Pacheco on the injured reserve. Pacheco is dealing with an MCL sprain and a back injury suffered during training camp. He'll miss at least four games before he's eligible to return. Pacheco was signed this offseason to join Jahmyr Gibbs in Detroit's backfield following the trade of David Montgomery to the Houston Texans. Former Cowboys quarterback and current CBS analyst Tony Romo has had his driving privileges revoked for 6 months after pleading no contest to operating a vehicle while intoxicated. Romo was arrested following a traffic stop in Milwaukee on July 23rd. Let's take a look at scores in Major League Baseball. The Brewers just beat the Cubs 9-4. The Athletics are trailing the Rangers in the bottom of the eighth, 8-3. In the bottom of the eighth, the White Sox lead the Astros 5-1. Some games that have gone final. The Guardians beat the Blue Jays 6-1. The Giants fall to the Pirates 13-12. And the Twins destroy the Tigers 15-2. More of Game Night with Q Myers and myself, Emmett Golden, coming up straight ahead.
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2: Between years, average, and guarantees, probably the most disappointing is years. Didn't get offered anything over two. And so when you're told you're a franchise quarterback and they handle it otherwise, that's disappointing.
3: Baker Mayfield's a really good quarterback. I don't think he's a $60 million man. Right. I also don't think that quarterbacks grow on trees. I know that. You know that. Quarterbacks don't grow on trees. So you have a guy like Baker that has proven he can lead that organization in particular. I think that you make sure you do everything you can to take care of him.
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3: Well, the one thing Tampa Bay didn't do was everything that they could to take care of Baker Mayfield and keep him happy, as he is now in his contract year, right? It's set to expire at the end of this season. He should be an unrestricted free agent. Now, of course, they can go and hit him with the franchise tag. Matter of fact, they can hit him with the franchise tag multiple years if they want to do so. But he's in a situation that no one wants to be in when they're in the final year of their deal and they don't know if they have security or not. It is Game Night here on ESPN Radio, the all-new ESPN app, SiriusXM Channel 80, and tune in. We are presented by Progressive Insurance. He's Emma Golden. I'm Q Myers, and that Baker Mayfield situation in Tampa Bay was one that we talked about quite a bit leading up to the start of training camp. That's when Baker said, all right, once training camp starts, we're done. Yeah. No more negotiating. We'll try to do everything we can in between time, you know, in the meantime, in between time. But if it gets to training camp and we haven't got anything done, we're shutting it on down to the end of the season. Well, his GM, Jason Light, he spoke today and asked if they're still anticipating no contract to start once the season starts.
4: Well, we certainly respect him wanting to focus on the season. We're focused on the season. Once again, been here long enough to know that in this league, I don't want to make predictions on what could happen, what will happen, what won't happen. Right now, we're all focused on, I've been waiting to say this for a long time, it's on to Cincinnati.
3: Well done.
5: If I'm Tampa Bay and they start off hot, you know, and they're 6-7-2 like they did at the beginning of last year, I want to get it done. I'm not going to call Baker. I'm going to call Baker's agent and go, hey, listen, I know we, you know, negotiating and all this during it. Let's just get this done and get it out the way. Now, if it goes the other way, that's when I think Baker is like, uh-oh, I probably should have signed it. Now, I do agree with Baker Mayfield on this. Tampa Bay should have committed to him longer than, what was it, two years?
3: Yeah, that's
5: whack. You know, they should have committed to him longer than that, even if it was three. You know, just add an extra year, try to find some middle ground. But it's a dangerous game to go, I'm not doing it, especially when you're at the quarterback position, because it could be great, and you could, you know, take the team to the Super Bowl and become the highest paid quarterback. There's, you know, it's limitless. But it can go the other way, too, to where they go, okay, now what we offered you at the end of training camp is even lower when we get to this offseason if you miss the playoffs, get hurt, or something like that.
3: I think the situation is they either need to decide, are they committing to him or not? You know, I mean, honestly, because look, I know he's going to focus, as he said, he's focused. He's not worried about a contract or anything, but that's human nature. Mm-hmm. You can't help but to think about it when you're in that situation. I remember last year, Jacoby Myers being here where I was in Vegas with the Raiders, and he was trying to get his contract extended before the season. And basically the front office said, nah, we're going to shut that down. We're not going to do it right now. And then you saw him in training camp, and he never puts the ball on the ground. And every once in a while, a ball hit the ground. Mm-hmm. Or every once in a while, he didn't quite run the route. That's human nature. So if you want to put your player in the best position to succeed, take care. Either you're going to commit to him or not. If you're not going to commit to him, be like, all right, well, look, this is the deal that we had in place. This is the only deal that we're going to offer you. This is how we value. And I know they're not going to be honest like that, but you're not doing your organization any favors, because no matter who he is, it's going to be on his mind. You can't help it.
5: And the grass is not greener. Trust me.
3: Facts.
5: All right?
3: Facts.
5: Trust me. Because if Baker Mayfield was still with the Browns, the whole situation would be different, you know, than what the Browns have dealt with ever since they decided, oh, no, we'll find somebody better than Baker. And, look, I don't think Baker's the greatest quarterback that ever lived, but I think he's a good quarterback. You can win with him. And if they
3: did win with him.
5: Yeah, went to the playoffs. It took the Browns to the playoffs. So that's an accomplishment in itself, and he's also gone to the playoffs with Tampa Bay as well. So the grass isn't always greener, and like, you're never going to be bad enough to just find the next guy to walk in the door and, you know, be some elite quarterback. So Tampa Bay is in a tough situation, and I'm rooting for Baker in this situation because I think I don't like the way the Tampa Bay Buccaneers handled it.
3: Well, how focused is Baker? Like I said, it's very difficult to stay focused, be focused when you have that situation in your head. Here's the Tampa Bay GM.
4: We love Baker, and you know, Baker, there's nothing fake about Baker. Sometimes I wish there was maybe 10% more fake, but he's certainly motivated, and we love that.
3: I had to ring the bell. I'm sorry. I didn't mean to interrupt what he had to say, but I told you on last night, I hate the, he knows how we feel about him, or we love him. Well, then show him the love. Don't give him the BS line. Show him the love. There's nothing worse than the, he knows how we feel about him. Oh, Baker knows this. Baker knows. Yeah. Or insert whatever quarterback you want to talk about. And we have more to talk about. But if that's the case, don't give him the company line. Give him the company contract.
5: What is the line, though, right? Because you could like a quarterback, and now let's not even specifically talk about Baker, but you could like a quarterback and go, this is what we value at. And maybe that quarterback has, like, not a realistic value of himself.
3: Well, that's on him. On him.
5: In that situation, I think a franchise could go, nah, man, we really like this dude. He's just tripping. And I'm not saying this is the Baker situation. I'm kind of asking, what's the line of showing love and not just succumbing to whatever somebody wants?
3: Well, I don't think organizations are going to be reckless like that. I just think that they'll sit down. I think they should. I'm not saying they will. I think they should sit down and have an open and honest conversation. Look, this is where you want to be. This is where you are realistically. And then give, look, this quarterback where you want to make this money, you're not him. You're not him on this level, right? We wish you were, but you're not him. And again, I know they wouldn't be open and honest
5: like
3: that.
5: That ain't going to work.
3: It's not going to happen. But that's, I'm just saying, whenever you hear, because I'll tell you what the first thing, when you hear the, oh, well, he knows how we feel about him or we love him, the first thing you think is, yeah, right.
5: Yeah. You know what? It reminds me, what you just described, reminds me of arbitration in baseball.
3: Right.
5: Because it's terrible. Right? You sit down and the team is like, this is why you're not worth what you want to be worth.
3: Well,
5: right?
3: Some guys need a reality check. Some guys, everyone's not worth $60 million a year. I would argue Dak Prescott wasn't worth $60 million when the Cowboys gave it to him, but they drugged their feet and it took too long.
5: Yeah. Yeah. It's good. In the NFL, it's good to be early. Yep. It's just cheaper.
3: Right.
5: You know, it's so much better to be early than to, hey, let's wait and see, because that's how it's an extra, you know, $10 million a year if you wait too long.
3: And again, if you just are open and honest with them to the point where you can be open and honest, you're not just going to, you know, unload everything. But, you know, come to a reasonable conversation and, like, this is what we want to do. We really want you here. You want 3 years? All right, well, if you want 3 years and we're saying two, well, then this is how it's going to adjust the money a little bit. You know what I mean? Like that could be a conversation. And if you're honest with yourself, then you should be able to say, all right, well, look, they're willing to compromise, but I can't have everything. I can't I can't have my cake, eat it too, and then get some extra cake on the side.
5: Right.
3: you know what I mean? I feel like whenever there's negotiations, the first thing that you hear from that GM or you hear from whoever's involved in it, it's always like, well, he knows how we feel about him. And I feel like that's the first turnoff line.
5: Yeah, but should they say, he's all right. Well, we don't really, like, that would be way worse than just giving the company line. I know we get tired of it because we hear it all the time.
3: I think the players get tired of hearing it. They don't want to hear it, just like they don't want the franchise tag.
5: And Q, they don't want an owner to get on or GM to get on the microphone and be brutally honest either. In front of they don't really want that. They don't want to go, yeah, you know, we like him, but he's been a jerk to the people to the support staff and that, you know, like,
3: well,
5: they don't
3: I
5: want...
3: mean, could they come out and say, look, we want him around, but he's also got to be honest with himself and realistic with what we can do here? I mean, is that not fair and honest?
5: It's fair, but the person...
3: It's honest.
5: It is, but that might tick the person off that you're talking about.
3: Well,
5: you know,
3: this is
5: one thing I've learned about professional athletes, and I hope they don't get mad at me. They're very sensitive.
0: Facts.
5: They are very, very sensitive. So even if you give them constructive criticism that's fair, they ain't going to always see it as fair. They're going to go, oh, what? That's how you feel? You playing me? You think I ain't? And then it's
3: no,
5: just
3: I
5: a
3: say,
5: mess.
3: Look, Baker, I really like you. We really like what you've done with this organization, and we can see ourselves in a nice long-term relationship with you. You
5: For
3: want us there
5: years.
3: 3 years? You want to be 3 years, then we just have to reduce the pay a little bit to make it work. For all of us.
5: Mm-hmm.
3: And yeah. And if that's non-negotiable for him, okay, well, then we have another situation.
5: Yeah. Yeah, it's fascinating, I'll say that much.
3: It is. And look, yeah. I'm not an expert negotiator, so maybe
5: oh,
3: then,
5: I'm a terrible
3: maybe
5: negotiator.
3: I'm not the one that you want to listen
5: yeah.
3: to for advice.
5: Don't
3: I'm
5: listen
3: just
5: to
3: telling
5: me
3: you.
5: Negotiating
3: I'm advice. Just telling you the line of, you know, how we feel about him and all that is always the worst when you hear that. I just don't think that a guy like Baker or others wants to hear that company line. He's Evan Golden. I'm Q Myers. He is not the only quarterback that has to have a big year. Who else is up? We'll tell you next here on Game Night on ESPN Radio and the all-new ESPN app.
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0: Stroud is ridiculous.
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3: Man, Steph Curry don't ever stop shooting. I'm going to keep letting it ride.
4: So the Houston Texans, they picked up C.J. Stroud's fifth-year option for 2027. They did that back in April, but they do not have a long-term contract in place. So what's the holdup? He's Emmett Golden. I'm Q Myers. 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And Emmett, as you know, C.J. Stroud has been the conversation piece when it comes to the Houston Texans based off what we saw last from C.J. Stroud. And we saw him turn the ball over at the worst possible time in the playoffs, thinking the Houston Texans with that superior defense had an opportunity to possibly make it to Super Bowl 60. Obviously, they didn't get that opportunity. So everyone says, well, is C.J. the guy? Can he complement that defense? Can he not get in the way? Can he help them get to the Super Bowl? Can he be the reason why they're getting there? You know, as, like I said, as a compliment to that defense. And, well, that's the reason why they haven't extended him. He's another quarterback I look at as a good quarterback, but that last, you know, few games that he played obviously has left a bad taste in a lot of folks' mouth.
5: Yeah, and we've seen him play well, so you know that the talent is there.
4: He's 3-3 in the playoffs. He's been in the playoffs every year that he's been in the league.
5: Absolutely, absolutely. And with this defense, you don't have to be Joe Montana or Steve
4: or
5: Young.
4: Josh Allen.
5: You don't. Or Lamar Jackson.
4: Right.
5: You know, you could be Baker Mayfield, right? You know what I'm saying? You could, I don't know, maybe Justin Herbert. Maybe. I don't know. Maybe.
4: Ring the bell, man.
5: I knew it was going to get you going.
4: You were doing fine until you went there.
5: I know. I did that on purpose. I just wanted to fire you up. But, you know, CJ is good enough to be, you know, take this team deep to the playoffs and maybe even a Super Bowl because of the defense is so good.
4: Right.
5: And you don't have to put it all on him. And I really think at the end of the year, and I'm trying to psychoanalyze him from a distance, maybe he wanted to feel like he was doing his part because that defense was so good. And when you want something really bad, sometimes you could DTM, do too much, because it definitely looked, the last three games that they played, it definitely looked like he was doing too much.
4: Yeah, and so now he's in a situation where they've, you know, extended Will Anderson. There was no doubt about that. They were going to go ahead and make sure he was taken care of because he's part of those bloodthirsty Pirates along that Houston Texans defensive line. But they have not extended their quarterback. Picked up the fifth-year option. He's under contract for at least two more seasons. Provides a little bit of flexibility. But as we know, right, yesterday's price ain't today's price.
5: That's
4: so the longer they wait, the more they're going to have to pay if, in fact, he is truly that guy that they choose to give an extension to. So here's their GM, Nick Caserio, giving an update on C.J. Stroud's contract.
6: As it pertains to CJ, yeah, I mean, kind of similar to what I said there in training camp. You know, we've had productive discussions. I would say, and the reality is, we'll either get it figured out before the season starts, and if we don't get it figured out before the season starts, then it's something we address in the offseason. So, you know, whenever it happens, it happens.
5: I think the biggest difference between this situation and the situation between Baker and Tampa Bay is you don't have to worry about ticking CJ Stroud off. Even if you do, he's not going to grab a microphone and say, I feel disrespected and they're going to regret it. Because remember, when they got to the deadline, Baker let everybody know how he felt about the organization, how it was going to handle it. And it was a little bit of a distraction. You don't have to worry about that with C.J. Stroud. So I think they could handle this a lot less publicly than the Bucs can. And I think that helps. That helps the Texans out a lot. You want to do business behind closed doors. Doing business in the street isn't good for anybody.
4: I actually like that answer, though, from Nick Caserio. And I think it's more of the answer that I was looking for in the Baker Mayfield situation, where he's saying, you know, hey, we've had positive conversations. We'll try to get it done before the season starts. And if not, we'll get it done in the offseason. Right. But it sounded, and again, maybe I'm fooled by what Nick Caserio just said, but it sounded like, oh, the deal's going to get done. It's not a matter of if, it's when. It's either going to be now or, like the old school candy, later.
5: Yeah. Yeah. Do you call them now laters or now and laters?
4: Now and laters.
5: So you say the and?
4: Yeah, that's what they are. They're now in laters.
5: Maybe it's a West Coast
4: thing. They weren't now laters.
5: No, I'm telling you, over here in the great state of Ohio.
4: That's because you can't read.
5: Now
4: your wife said you can't read.
5: Man, she was tripping. All right, that's a whole nother
4: story. But she said you couldn't read, right?
5: For people that don't know, when my wife and I have been together since we were 14 years old, all right?
4: And Emmett went to Ohio State, too.
5: No, she went to Ohio State. I went to the University of Cincinnati for a little bit. But, yeah, she once asked me if I could read because I had a class called communication skills in high school. And she was in honors, right? So she was like, I've never known anybody that took that class. I was like, I buy you 2 cards for every occasion, for Valentine's Day, for a birthday, for sweetest day. I said, who do you think reads those cards and decides to give them to you? She's like, I don't know. I said, yes, I can read. Yeah, I can read.
4: So totally don't judge me. Don't judge me for saying you couldn't read when you're calling Candy now later instead of now and later. Do you call him Mike Ike or do you call him Mike and Ike?
5: No, we call him Mike and Ike.
4: Okay, well, then what's the difference?
5: Now laters are now laters.
4: Unbelievable.
5: They're now laters.
4: Okay.
5: I'm here to tell you.
4: Hey, look, I don't even eat candy, so you call them what you want to, man. They mess with my teeth.
5: I thought it was a cultural thing, but evidently not, because you out here using the and. You know what I'm saying?
4: Yeah, because they're now and laters, but I don't even eat them, so it doesn't even matter. Yeah. I'm a Reese's guy, so that's what if it ain't a Reese's, I don't want it.
5: Like Reese pieces, pieces or the cups?
4: The peanut butter cups.
5: Oh, yeah,
4: everyone knows that.
5: Awesome. The regular size one or the mini ones?
4: Hey, man, look, you're asking too many questions, man. They're all the same.
5: These are important. No, they're not. No, they're not. The mini Reese's cups are amazing. You put them in the refrigerator. They're awesome. I can eat like 15 of those things. The bigger ones are cool.
4: So you can eat 5 of the bigger.
5: Yeah, but I like the, you know, little bite size. It's the easier to consume.
4: I know I say this all the time. I say this on every show.
5: Yeah.
4: But it stands true, especially when I have a conversation like this that I don't even know how I got there. It be your own people.
5: You accuse me of not knowing how to read.
4: Your wife accused you of not knowing how to read.
5: And
4: I'm in good company.
5: And you said now and laters.
4: That's because that's what's on the wrapper. It says now and laters.
5: I know.
4: I didn't know that I was skipping certain words. I didn't know that I was supposed to skip words in candies. I didn't know.
5: I know it says that. But maybe it's regional. I thought it was cultural.
4: It's regional.
5: But maybe it's regional.
4: Us on the West Coast, we have a preference for and. What are you talking about?
5: I'm telling you, now laters is what they call it out here. And it's with a certain group of people.
4: That's
5: because
4: you guys are always slurring your words.
5: Right.
4: Unbelievable.
5: Yeah, I'm sorry. Do you think CJ Stroud eats now and laters? Right. Let's get us back on track.
4: I thought I was being cool when I referenced the now and laters, and all of a sudden this got into a conversation about your lack of reading skills. Unbelievable.
5: I'm just saying, man. It's one of those things I find interesting that, you know, they used to do it on was it Jalen and Jacoby? Is that the but they used to do regional or cultural, and I thought saying now laters was cultural, but now I see.
4: Did they say the and in their name, or did they just blend their two names together?
5: I mean, they said the and in the thing, but I don't know, man. You never heard a brother be like, man, let me get some now laters.
4: Did they call Gladys Knight Pimps or Gladys Knight and the Pimps?
5: This is different.
4: I'm just asking.
5: You don't skip and in every situation.
4: Well, it sounds like you do. It sounds like you're like culturally biased against the word and. I don't know what and ever did to you.
5: Just from now laters, because the and is so small in the fact that you didn't see it first, so you just called them now laters.
4: It don't make any, you make no sense whatsoever.
5: Man, tweet us at EGoldie80 at your boy Q254.
4: No, no,
5: what
4: no.
5: Do you call
4: tweet
5: them?
4: Him.
5: Now don't, laters don't or me. Now and laters.
4: Mm-mm. That doesn't matter. Yeah, you make no sense whatsoever. He's Emmett Golden. I'm Q Myers. Can we make sense about Joey Porter and the Steelers contract situation? It's ESPN Radio.
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20: Hey, this is Rich Eisen. Coming up on Wednesday's show, Baker Mayfield of the Bucks. Dana White joins us in studio, and multiple-time Grammy Award winner Michael Bublé will join us on Wednesday's Rich Eisen show on Disney+, the ESPN app, and ESPN Radio.

0: And a back injury that he suffered during training camp. He'll miss at least four games before he will be eligible to return. In Houston, Texans general manager Nick Caserio says the team has set a week one deadline for contract negotiations with them and quarterback C.J. Stroud. Caserio says if the two sides cannot reach an agreement before the season begins, then the Texans will revisit the extension during the offseason. Let's take a look at the Major League Baseball scoreboard. Several games have gone final. The Guardians beat the Blue Jays today 6-1. The Pirates beat the Giants 13-12 in a shootout in Major League Baseball. The Nationals beat the Braves 9-5. And the Mariners down the Red Sox 9-6. And the Twins beat the Tigers 15-2. Coming up next, more Game Night with Q Myers and myself, Emmett Golden.
1: Coming up on the Wednesday edition of Unsportsmanlike with Evan Cole, Chris Canty, and me, Michelle Smallman. We ask Mel Kiper Jr. who his QB1 is as we head into the college football season when he joins us at 8:30 a.m. Eastern. It's Unsportsmanlike, 6 a.m. Eastern, right here on ESPN Radio, ESPN 2, and ESPNU.
2: Steelers coach Mike McCarthy says the team has reached a contract impasse with cornerback Joey Porter Jr. He's been on the PUP list with a back injury, but the lack of an extension looms larger.
3: I thought I clearly answered the questions on Joey. You know, he's in a business situation right now.
4: I'm overly in Joey's corner. Joey needs to get compensated for being a valuable part of this secondary and a valuable part of this defense and team.
5: None of that was screaming that this is going to get done.
6: I'm telling you, that one with Joey Porter Jr., that's the one I have my eye on because it doesn't seem like something's right.
5: There is a lot of questions I have when it comes to Joey Porter Jr. and his situation with the Pittsburgh Steelers. Contracts, contracts, contracts. A lot of conversation about contracts ahead of the start of the regular season. It is game night here on ESPN Radio, the all-new ESPN app, SiriusXM Channel 80, and tune in. 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He's Emmett Golden. I'm Q Myers, and, well, we're going to take you behind the scenes like this.
7: It's time to hear from some of the biggest names in the NFL.
8: Every team comes into this thing searching for the same thing.
7: We take you inside the locker room on game night.
5: This is what we do, Emmett. Not only will we take you to the old school candy shop, but we'll also take you inside the locker room. And I've got to start out with the Pittsburgh Steelers. I got to start out with Joey Porter. There was a situation, a time when he was physically unable to perform. It didn't seem like the right situation. It just seemed like it was something that was a little off. I still feel like things are a little bit off, but now he's apparently physically able to perform. But will he be ready to play in week one? Here he is.
9: I really can't speak too much about the future, but today I was out there today, you know, running with the guys, still trying to get back fully. But we're going to take it day by day for the most part, and that's the same page me and Coach been on so far.
10: What has this process been like for you? Coach called it a business situation. You've also been dealing with the back. Just how have you been handling it?
9: It's been tough, not going to lie. It's my first go around this, and but, I mean, it's been also great because I have all my guys with me, all the coaches and players really are on my side and understand everything about the business side of things, so... it's not really too much to go about it, but, you know, it's been a little bit tough, but at the end of the day, it is what it is.
11: Joey, do you see yourself out there for week one? Do you see yourself playing against the Falcons?
9: I can't read the future. I couldn't even give you that answer, to be honest.
12: So if the deal doesn't get done, will you still play?
9: I don't know. I got to talk to the guys upstairs in my agents about that one.
0: I'd like to see this work out.
5: Yeah, that's kind of
0: what it sounds like. Yeah.
5: I ain't the smartest guy in the world, but that to me sounded like a no, not
0: it wasn't
5: happen.
0: A yes, right. That's for sure. I want to see it work out. Joey Porter Jr., it makes sense, right? His dad played for the Steelers, and when they drafted him, it was a really cool story. And
5: he's a really good player.
0: Yeah, yeah.
5: Like, it's not just a good story. He's a good player.
0: But maybe this is one of those situations where it's just noisy and they'll get it done. But I hope they figure this out.
5: Yeah, it just doesn't seem, and I've said this for a few weeks now, it just hasn't seemed right. It hasn't seemed like everyone's on the same page. And even when he was physically unable to perform with a back issue, right? Mm-hmm. Even that is kind of like code in the NFL for... I'm all right. I just don't want to be out there because I don't have my contract situation. Like, all roads lead to he's not happy and they're not on the same page.
0: Yeah, and he,

0: Here we go again, right? Like, what? How do you approach it? You know, if you were the Steelers, do you go out there and go, oh, we don't think he's a top 10 cornerback, so we're not going to give him top 10 cornerback money? Or do you kind of stay quiet about it? Because we really haven't heard from the Steelers. We've heard from Joey Porter Jr.
1: Right.
0: We haven't heard a ton from the Steelers.
1: Well, what I know about the Steelers is they're not going to negotiate in the season.
0: Yeah.
1: So if it doesn't get done before the Falcons game week one, it ain't going to get done. And then what are you going to do? Because he didn't sound confident he was going to go out there week one and play.
0: Yeah, and if you don't, then are you ready to eat the fines? Because they're not just going to go, okay, don't
1: right.
0: play. No, you're
1: of course not. Of course not. He'll, what, show up by at least week 10? You have to show up by week 10, right?
0: To cure a season, yeah.
1: Yeah, so that just becomes a real big can of worms that nobody wants to have to endure and go down. So that situation, I'm with you. I hope it gets worked out. I think it's a really good player on a team that it obviously means a lot to him to be there and for that organization to have him. They just got to get that thing figured out. Well, something that happened that kind of blew my mind was when the cutdowns happened. And matter of fact, it was the day after the official cutdowns that happened on Sunday. All of a sudden, the Cowboys moved on from Joe Milton. They waived him, and I thought, wait, what? What's going on? Now, I know he's cleared waivers. There's a chance that he could end up back on the practice squad, but that caught my attention. I thought at the very least they would be able to trade him to a team that he's looking for a quarterback, because I do believe he's got a little something, but what all does he have? Here's his head coach, Brian Schottenheimer.
2: The upside, I'm not going to say you put him into a box of what he could be, but the arm talent's real. I think we've talked a lot in here about the touch and how he's developed the touch. I do know that he did a much better job with our system. I mean, this is what guys, that come from, that spread system have to deal with, in terms of the learning curve of coming in and, having to learn how to huddle and call a play in the huddle and make different decisions. And it's not all done from hand signals in the sidelines and things like that. And some of them, it takes a little bit of time. So, again, I think Joe's going to be a terrific player in this league. I'm not going to say in what regard, but like I said, it was a very tough decision, one we did not take lightly. If we can get him back, awesome. If not, I wish him nothing but the best of luck. He's a terrific young man. He worked really, really hard to get better, and I think he has a very bright future.
0: I was surprised that they couldn't trade him.
1: Yeah,
0: because he seems like a guy, and there's a lot of teams that need quarterbacks.
1: Mm-hmm.
0: I think the teams that need quarterbacks are all going, let's just be patient and take somebody in the draft, because it's supposed to be a right. huge draft for quarterbacks like it was last year. It ended up not being that. But it's almost like you're hustling backwards, because why not take a guy with NFL experience that has progressed, because you at least have seen him against NFL competition. So I'm totally surprised by this.
1: Well, what Brian Schottenheimer had to say, especially when he said coming from where he did in college, he was a Tennessee quarterback there. That's that Josh Heupel offense. And you remember Hendon Hooker, when Hendon Hooker was really good, and then he tore his ACL there at Tennessee. It's really hard to evaluate and judge how good these guys are going to be on the next level, because they literally do exactly what you heard Brian Schottenheimer say. Look over to the sideline and say, oh, Super Mario Brothers. Okay, I'm throwing it to Emmett Golden. Oh, now and laters, I'm throwing it to Q Myers, right? I mean, it's like, It's all, everything is predetermined, so it's hard to see how that translates into the National Football League. And honestly, that goes for wide receivers as well, because some, they're not going to run the full route tree. They're going to go to the spot where they know the ball's coming. It's, it's all spread out and everything.
0: Right.
1: It's really hard, because the college coaches' jobs are not to develop these players for the NFL, it's to win games.
0: Right.
1: But then
0: right.
1: at the same time, you want these college coaches to develop players for the next level, because you don't want to have this problem when they get to the league, like, well, I don't know how that translates because the offense that they ran.
0: Well, that's why you go, if you have NFL aspirations, you go to certain programs. Like, why Arch went to Texas? Steve Sarkisian's offense, right. to kind of run.
1: Yeah, but he's a special player. Everyone can't choose to go to the University of Texas or Ohio State or Alabama or Georgia. Sometimes you have to go to, no disrespect, Tennessee.
0: Yeah, right? For sure.
1: Which is a really good program still to go to.
0: For sure. No doubt. But when it comes to helping you develop as a pro quarterback, you're right. There are some programs that can do that, and there are others that they ain't got time for that. They just got to try to win.
1: They just got to try to win games. And ultimately, they're trying to hold on to their jobs as well. So taking you inside the locker room here on Game Night on ESPN Radio and the all-new ESPN app. Let's get one more. Let's hear about our favorite quarterback talked about here on game night. Here's Jim Harbaugh. He was actually in studio with Rich Eisen, and obviously the big addition for the Chargers team this year has been their coach, Mike McDaniel, right? Former head coach of the Dolphins, sharp offensive mind. What can he do to help take Justin Herbert to that next level?
3: There's no sport like football when it takes, you know, it's a team effort. So there's no one man band.
4: Right.
3: But, you know, Justin's he's just great at everything. I think the way Mike sees the game, though, with the time to hit a receiver is right out of the break. You know, that's when they have the most separation. That's when they can get the most yards after catch. You know, when they're, you know, moving upfield, not necessarily back to the defense. And Justin's so accurate. Those two things are what I really felt, you know, were connected, and, you know, something that's that just plays right into Justin's, you know, skill set. Now, Justin's skill set is he's just elite at everything that he does. And we all recognize that. I think anybody that knows football recognizes that. I think he's got the most arm talent. I think he's the most accurate. And to be in you know, Mike's system, where it really big plays, yards after catch, can be maximized by, you know, making that timing of hitting the receiver right out of the break, with a guy that's that accurate, that's I think would be the number one thing that jumps out to me after watching this through training camp and in the offseason.
0: So what I heard is there's no excuses.
1: Right, that part. You know what he does? You know what he doesn't do well? Because he does everything right. He does everything elite. You know what he doesn't do? He doesn't win playoff games.
0: Yeah. Yep. Yeah. So throughout, the arm is great, and Mike McDaniel's offense is the greatest offense ever. And he's okay, cool.
1: Right.
0: I'll take your word for it. Right. So there's no excuse. All right, so it should be an all-L.A. Super Bowl, right? It should be the Rams versus the Chargers. It's SoFi, if I'm not mistaken.
1: So who would be the home team? Because it's the Rams stadium.
0: Yeah, it's the Rams stadium. It's the Rams. The Chargers are the stepchild out there in L.A. They just are. Remember when they had them playing in the soccer stadium?
1: Yeah.
0: And I actually thought they should have kept playing in the soccer stadium.
1: Dang.
0: No, because it actually was cool, right? They fill it up. The crowd was closer.
1: Dang.
0: It made sense to me.
1: Those are what you call shots fired on the low-key type of way from my tag team partner, Emmett Golden. I didn't go there, but he did. So, all right, we'll go ahead and ride like that. That's how we get down. It's game night here on ESPN Radio, the all-new ESPN app. Will this year be the year of the Buffalo Bills? 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

0: Buffalo Bills have Joe Brady taking over for Sean McDermott. They're moving into a brand new stadium. I don't know that there's any team in the league that could be more excited, more rejuvenated than the Buffalo Bills.
1: Just be myself, right? Like, that's all I know, right? And this is year one for everybody. Like, I told the team, like, we've never been here before.
2: Just the vibe, the energy, you know, it's different. You know, as a new head coach for a team, I think that's a smart decision to make things different. You know, doing the same thing, it obviously didn't work, so got to change it up and try to find new ways, new everything. 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
3: So we saw the Patriots represent the AFC in the Super Bowl a year ago. Obviously, they come from the AFC East. 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He's Emmett Golden. I'm Q Myers. And Emmett, how are you feeling about this Buffalo Bills team that, as we heard right there, there is a lot of new, but there's also a lot of familiar, right? Yeah. Joe Brady is new as a head coach, but he's familiar because he's been the OC. Now he's, you know, thick as thieves there with Josh Allen. He is tasked with one thing and one thing only, getting to the playoffs, making a deep run, and getting to the Super Bowl.
4: I think DJ Moore should help out a lot. You know, I think they just need help on the outside at receiver. Keon Coleman was supposed to be that guy, and he hasn't been that dude. If he can kind of, you know, be what they drafted him to be, then all of a sudden I think Josh Allen has more help, and we could legitimately talk about Super Bowl. You're always going to talk about Super Bowl because they have a really, really good quarterback. They have an elite quarterback, MVP of the league in Josh Allen. So you always have a chance when you have that type of guy. But I don't know if they roll up against a team with a great defense and a good offense, can they overcome, you know, kind of both sides of that? So, look, they're going to be good. They'll be in it. I don't know if they're going to get to the Super Bowl. If it all, to me, I'm putting it all on their pass catchers and their receivers.
3: Well, I'll tell you what, when it's the Buffalo Bills, it's not about anything else. It's not about regular season success. It's not about getting to the first round of the playoffs. It's about getting over that Super Bowl hump, because that's what they haven't been able to do, right? They made the move from Sean McDermott to Joe Brady, assuming that that is going to open up Josh Allen even more. He's already been a regular season MVP, so I don't know how he can get opened up anymore, but okay. They're all on the same page. So their GM, Brandon Bean, he was speaking, as many GMs around the league has been doing it, and talked about the confidence he has in this team getting over that Super Bowl hump.
5: I mean, I think every year you're trying to put the best roster, the best team, a championship-level roster, whatever, however you determine that, however I determine it, however anyone determines that's evaluating each team. And so, you know, I think for a number of years we felt like we could, you know, contend for a division title, which gets you a ticket to the dance and, you know, hopefully host, you know, a game or, you know, sometimes more and, you know, get to that game. We've been there. We've been a, you know, a steady contender. We didn't win the division last year, but still made the postseason. I think we had won the previous five AFC East. So I think we've had our opportunities, and, you know, unfortunately, you know, each year kind of takes its own turn. But yeah, I mean, we're excited about this team and excited about, you know, what it's still coming together. You know, I'm not going to sit up here and make any crazy predictions. We haven't even played a game. We got a lot of work to do. Who knows what the adversity that this team will face. This team will have its own journey, and it'll be how do we handle the ups and downs, you know, of a long NFL season. But we're excited about where we're at, you know, a little less than 2 weeks before game one, and time will tell how it kind of all plays out.
4: Every team in the NFL wants to be where the Buffalo Bills are, where the expectation is so high that it's basically Super Bowl or bust. Like, that's a privilege. You have to be a really good football team for people to hold you to that standard. Yeah, it's a tough, you know, it's a lot of pressure that comes with that. But, look, there are a lot of teams that are just going to play this season. They aren't playing for anything other than a check. You know?
3: The
4: Bills
3: hey, man,
4: are
3: it's
4: playing
3: cold.
4: For a lot.
3: And that's cold, man. That's
4: Come
3: cold.
4: On,
3: I'm not
4: dog.
3: Saying you're wrong, but that's cold when you put it like that. Y'all ain't playing for nothing but a check.
4: Hey, you know, there's several teams, and I think we could all identify at least a few of them where you know, hey, man, it's a gig, and they got to do what they got to do. But teams like the Buffalo Bills, I'd put the Ravens there, the Rams for sure. Man, you got to win. You got to at least get to the Super Bowl. You know, if you get to the Super Bowl and lose, okay, it's not the end of the world. But if you lose in the first round of the playoffs or you lose in the second round, then that's when people lose jobs. And, you know, trade demands happen and all that type of stuff. But it's a privilege to be in that position.
3: You know, it's funny you mentioned guys lose jobs because I thought Sean McDermott was on the hot seat before the playoffs started last season. I really did, and I know we talked about it here on this show that we call Game Night here on ESPN Radio on the all-new ESPN app. But then all of a sudden he had success, and they won, and then they ended up playing Denver, and I thought, okay, he's good now. And then they lose to Denver, and he's not good. So, I mean, it's just, again, it just shows you how important it is for this team in particular. They've had regular season success. They've had playoff success, but they haven't taken that next step. So as much as they might say that, oh, man, it's not the – you know, the expectation, we're going to see how it goes, see what adversity we deal with, see how the ups and downs. No, no, no, no, no, no, no. You, if you open up your DraftKings app, and I know you have it open, the Bills are plus 1,000, which is tied for second, as Super Bowl champs. AFC champs, plus 500, which is first. So
4: yeah,
3: there's a lot of folks that believe in them, right? Guys that are a lot smarter than me believe in them, but they've got to go out there and find a way to get it done.
4: They got to. And think about what they lost in overtime last year to the Broncos. And if you're the Bills, you're going, hold on, the Broncos were kind of a new team in this area. You know,
3: I mean, they had a really good defense, but remember how much the ball was turned over, especially early in that game.
4: Oh, yeah. Josh had two turnovers. He had two interceptions. May have even had a fumble, too, as well, if I'm
3: before
4: not
3: halftime.
4: Mistaken. Yeah, yeah. That took points off the board. They very well could have went down and scored, and then next thing you know, it's a whole different situation. So, you know, Josh gets some criticism. He doesn't escape all of it like maybe a Justin Herbert does. He does get the benefit of the doubt as well, and I get it because you look at, again, the playmakers on the outside. Listen, James Cook, really good running back, great running back. You love him. But when it comes to, you know, the pass catchers, he has to elevate them, and if they get a blue-chip guy, which I'm kind of surprised, they didn't, you know, they weren't a little more aggressive in the back end of the first round of the draft this year to go up and get a guy or two. But to me, that's what it's all about. What can this offense do from a playmaker standpoint?
3: Well, remember at the time when they moved on from Stephon Diggs, it was going to be the two tight end set, right? Yeah. It's going to be the two tight ends, James Cook and Josh Allen, were going to get it done. Then they realized, yeah, you know what? Need a little bit more. Then they went out and tried to make a move for Amari Cooper. That didn't work out. They tried to bring in a couple other guys. That didn't work out. Now they have DJ Moore. And to be honest with you, I'm really shocked that Chicago moved on from DJ Moore. I'm surprised. Yeah. I think he's a really good wide receiver. Maybe there's something that I'm missing, and maybe that'll reveal itself this year, and then I'll be like, oh, okay, I get it. But I think he's a really good pass catcher. I think he helped out a lot with Caleb Williams, especially last year when he was trying to learn Ben Johnson's system. So I'm kind of surprised that they moved on from him. Hell, I was surprised with Carolina. You know, traded him to Chicago when they were trying to move up to go get Bryce Young, because then they took the one reliable weapon that Bryce Young would have had,
4: right,
3: and they sent him to Chicago. And I was like, man, now what's he going to do? So I think DJ Moore is a really good weapon.
4: Yeah, I agree. And it's something fishy there. You know, if teams keep moving on from a guy that's pretty good, you're like, what's going on?
3: I mean, guys do it with Halle Berry all the time. All right, that was foul.
4: Probably something wrong with Holly. I didn't go there. You know what I'm saying? I'm just saying. Maybe
3: you
4: something
3: ring
4: wrong with
3: me.
4: Her.
3: You can ring the bell on me, man. That was my bad. I couldn't help myself. You set me up for failure there. He's Emmett Golden.
4: Yeah,
3: I'm Q Myers. Change has got to come, and change is coming to Anaheim. Or is it L.A.? It's next on ESPN Radio.
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1: 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They're in Chicago to face the first-place White Sox.
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0: SportsCenter.
1: The Los Angeles Angels have a new owner. Longtime owner Artie Moreno has agreed to sell a controlling interest in the franchise to Stan Kroenke, who also owns the NFL's Los Angeles Rams. The purchase will be made through Kroenke Sports and Entertainment, which owns several professional franchises across the globe, the Denver Nuggets, Colorado Avalanche, and Arsenal in the Premier League, just to name a few. In the NFL, the Detroit Lions have placed running back Isaiah Pacheco on injured reserve. Pacheco is dealing with an MCL sprain and a back injury suffered during training camp. He'll miss at least 4 games before he's eligible to return. Pacheco signed this offseason to join Jahmyr Gibbs in Detroit's backfield following the trade of David Montgomery to Houston. Former Cowboys quarterback and current CBS analyst Tony Romo had his driving privileges revoked for 6 months after pleading no contest to operating the vehicle while intoxicated. Romo was arrested following a traffic stop in Milwaukee on July 23rd. Let's take a look at the scores around Major League Baseball. Earlier today, the Guardians beat the Blue Jays 6-1. We saw a shootout in Pittsburgh. The Pirates beat the Giants 13-12. The Reds defeat the Pirates 4-3. The Nationals down the A's, or the Braves, 9-5. Mariners beat the Red Sox 9-6. And then finally, the Brewers top the Cubs 9-4. Coming up, more game night with Q Myers and myself, Emmett Golden.
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3: Stan Kroenke buying the Angels. The Angels have been down for so long. They've been bad for so long. And Stan Kroenke, who owns just about everything, from the Rams to the Avalanche to the Nuggets, Arsenals, you know, crazy soccer squads. Yeah. I mean, he's owning just about everything. He's came in and said, Angels, I got this.
1: And if you're an Angels fan or anybody that plays for the Angels, you probably feel good, because one thing that you can say about Kroenke is his teams win.
3: If that was me, I'd be fired up knowing that, hey, man, we've been here spinning our wheels. We haven't been doing a whole lot of anything. There hasn't been a lot of investment into us winning.
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3: My tag team partner, Emmett Golden, you mentioned NFL teams that are just playing to cash checks. There's going to be teams that are just playing to cash checks this season. Yeah, there was a team in Major League Baseball that was playing to cash checks as well. And now they may have a little bit more spirit, a little bit more excitement, because they may be playing for a little something, something else. It's Game Night here on ESPN Radio, the all-new ESPN app, SiriusXM Channel 80, and TuneIn. 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Let's go ahead and go around the diamond real quick.
0: The Major League Baseball stories of the day that you need to know.
4: There's one. There's two. Can they get three? It's a triple play.
0: This is Game Night's Triple Play.
3: That team that may be playing for a little something more is the Anaheim Angels, LA Angels, LA Angels by way of Anaheim, the Angels in the outfield, right? That they have been sold to Stan Kroenke for a historic price, the valuation, $4 billion. That's what sources told ESPN's Buster Olney, beating the previous MLB record of sale, $3.9 billion, that was set by the Padres' new ownership earlier in this year. But the good thing is, and we joke about playing for something, but if you're those guys in the clubhouse, if you're Mike Trout, you realize that Stan Kroenke has basically won everywhere he's gone. Yeah. And now he's bringing that mentality to this organization that you play for. So I don't know how quickly they can get things turned around, but you have to feel like that sun is directly shining on you now that Stan Kroenke is the owner of the Angels.
1: Listen, the Nuggets, they've been really good, won a championship in recent history. The Avalanche, they've been really good as well. Arsenal over in the Premier League just won the Premier League last year. So he has the money, obviously. His portfolio, wow, right? And he has the means to make sure that your franchise, in his franchise, I should say, can be successful. So it should, at the very least, give a boost of adrenaline to that that entire roster.
3: I would think so. So that's got to be able to give a boost of adrenaline to one Mike Trout, right, who's been sitting there cashing checks, playing at a high level when he's out there on the field and available. We know he's one of the better players in Major League Baseball, but the team has just been spinning its wheels, going nowhere. So Mike Trout's got to feel pretty good about that. Here he is.
5: Yeah, I mean, it's just, I think, you know, I haven't talked to Artie at all, I think seeing the reaction from the fans and some of the guys and just the whole vibe, I think it was you needed for a fresh start. I think the biggest thing is, you know, getting that feeling of, you know, getting that winning culture back and having that vibe in the clubhouse.
1: It always felt to me that Trout was just okay with being on a bad team, an average team, you know, like not a contender, because typically guys that want to win make way more noise than Mike has up to this point. Hearing him speak there, it seems like he's like, oh, we might be able to win here.
3: Now,
1: I don't know how fast it's going to happen.
3: Right.
1: I don't know how fast it's going to happen. They're not going to – maybe they do flip the roster tremendously in the offseason. We'll have to wait and see. But it definitely seems like he is a little more how can I say this? I'll just say excited. You know, a little more motivated.
3: Yeah, I mean, look, the one thing I could tell
1: Inspired was the word.
3: Stan Kroenke's not going to go for mediocrity.
1: No.
3: And so if you're in that clubhouse, if you're Mike Trout, if you're anyone else that might be, you know, in line to play for the Angels, you have to feel good about that, right? Mediocrity will not be accepted. Their expectations are going to be to win, which I think is a good thing. Got a little game night triple play going on here on ESPN Radio, the all-new ESPN app. He's Emmett Golden. I'm Q Myers. The Pirates, the Giants, this did not sound like a baseball game. It sounded more like a football game. And Mama Q, close your ears.
6: Andrew Kisner, a veteran catcher, back behind the plate. Here's the 2-1. Swinging a ground ball. Stabbed at by Basabe. He has it and throws to first.
1: Oh!
6: Devers can't get the one-hop throw, and the Pirates win it.
1: Oh, man, that highlight courtesy of 93.7, the Fan. You didn't lose on an error. Oh,
3: no,
1: man.
3: You do, tough. And they did.
1: Yeah, oh, that is tough right there. What a wild game. Mm-hmm. You know, you start off with Paul Skenes just being bad tonight. You know, 4 2/3, 8 hits, 5 runs, 3 walks, only 4 strikeouts. You just don't see that type of performance from Skenes, but they were winning, you know, after he got off the mound. And it looked as though, hey, this offense is going to pick him up. They end up winning the game, but the Giants get back in it, only to blow it in extra innings.
3: Yeah, I mean, it's wild.
1: At the bottom Skenes, of the ninth, excuse
3: me. I mean, he fails to go 5 innings pitch for the 7th start this season.
1: Yeah.
3: Right? I mean, that was a 24-25. He did that 5 times in those seasons combined. So something's been going on with Paul Skenes. He hasn't been just very Paul Skenes-like as far as I'm concerned. So how did he feel about the way he was dealing versus the Giants? Here he is.
7: I think it was pretty dang good after the first 2 innings. I just think it just took a little bit to find it today. So I'm not especially worried about it. I think maybe we'll look into something that'll help me find it earlier for the next game, but I don't think there's anything that really needs to change.
1: Yeah, and sometimes it does take you a while
3: Ring the bell, man. They put up 5 runs on him in the second inning, man.
1: Yeah, because he couldn't find it.
3: Yeah, well, he needs to find it. It's been lost for a while.
1: Yeah, but hey, you know what?
3: Does he need a compass? Does he need GPS?
1: I'll take
3: Does
1: Paul
3: he need
1: Skenes.
3: To leave a trail of breadcrumbs so he can find his way back home? Like, what does he need to find it, man? Is he Little Red Riding Hood lost on the way home to get to the porridge and the bears are there? What's going on with him?
1: There's a lot that goes in mechanically to pitching and release point and all this other stuff, even the grip of the ball. It's just weird, right? It's something that
3: And his season's been weird.
1: I'll take him, though. I'll take it.
3: Of course you will. Yeah. His season's been weird. It hasn't been what we're normally seeing. His velocity hasn't been where we normally see it. Like something, like he said, now we're going to look into some things. Yeah, please do. Please do.
1: Yeah. I mean, he hasn't, again, lived up to.
3: Do we need to go to Oz? Does he need to go see the, you know, does he
1: need
3: to go?
1: Now, he don't need courage, a heart, or a brain.
3: He needs something.
1: Yeah, he probably needs some rest.
3: Okay. All right. Well, they got the win. They got the win. No matter how you look at it, they did find a way to win, and it wasn't pretty. 13-12 on a walk-off error. But there you go. So the Pirates, they get that one done. And well, there was a guy that was dealing. He didn't have to find anything. He had everything. His name, Gavin Williams.
8: Williams is ready. Here's the 0-2 pitch. Swing! A career-high 13 strikeouts for Gavin Williams. And he'll walk to the third base dugout to a standing ovation.
1: WTAM 1100 on the call there. The big rig is what they call Gavin Williams. And tonight, 7 innings, 2 hits, 1 run, 1 walk. And there was no earned runs. The one run was on a wild pitch. 13 strikeouts. He threw under 100 pitches tonight. And, man, look, the Guardians needed it after losing 2-3 to the Royals. And it's a big series with the Blue Jays, who are right on their backside for that final wild card spot. And Gavin Williams has been great all year long. He's 13-7, hasn't always gotten the most run support. He did tonight as the Guardians scored 6 runs. But what a performance by Gavin Williams.
3: Yeah, there's no doubt about that. 10th game this season with 10-plus strikeouts. I mean, let me say that again slow for the people in the back row. 10th game this season with 10-plus strikeouts. That's already a hundo.
1: Yeah.
3: Right?
1: Yeah.
3: That's already a hundo. Like, I ain't no mathematician. I ain't the smartest guy in the world. Matter of fact, I went to a continuation school. But we continue to know what 10 times 10 is. That's 100.
1: All right. So I could tell you right now, up to this point in the year, he has 217 strikeouts.
3: Exactly. I can tell you what I can tell you what he's done through 10.
1: Yeah, right.
3: What a performance, though, really.
1: And I mean, only 50 walks, by the way. So,
3: awesome.
1: That's just awesome.
3: Yes, it is. That's what you need, especially right now.
1: Yeah.
3: Right? You need that right now as everyone's gearing up for the postseason. As long as the Guardians do what they're supposed to do, he's going to be a huge asset in the postseason.
1: Yeah, the Guardians, they print pitchers in a lab, so I'm never surprised. You know, they got another guy in Parker Messick that's a rookie that you look at his record, it's bad because he hadn't got a lot of run support, but Gavin Williams is the best pitcher in a very, very good rotation for the Guardians.
3: Well, he got it done tonight. I got to give him a lot of props, and obviously the Guardians got it done as well, 6-1. Over the Blue Jays. He's Emmett Golden. I'm Q Myers. 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

0: My decision should always be made in the best interest of the players, not for my reputation and how the decisions play in the national media or other fan bases.
1: Has there been a coach in recent memory to put a bigger target on him and his team's back like Lane Kiffin has this year?
2: Oh, there's a lot of pressure. They're double-digit home favorites, and little old Clemson lying in the weeds. 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
3: 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Is that a 7, Emmett?
4: That's a, yeah.
3: That's a 7. That's a 7. 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
4: 7 p.m. Eastern?
3: Hey, man, I thought that was a little early. 1 p.m. Eastern seems a little early there, so I feel like that was a 7. I stand corrected. That is a 7 there, so there you go. Also, the ESPN Radio College Campus Tour headed to Baton Rouge for week one of college football action as LSU takes on Clemson. Coverage starts at 4 p.m. Eastern, which also makes a lot more sense than where I was going with that originally. It's game night here on ESPN Radio, the all-new ESPN app. SiriusXM Channel 80 and TuneIn. 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And all conversation all week long, Emmett, anything that has to do with this game has to do, really not even with the game. It has to do with LSU. Has to do with Lane Kiffin. It has to do with NFL players returning to college. And nobody's talking about Clemson, which I'm sure is right up Dabo Sweeney's alley. Matter of fact, here he is responding to if they're being overlooked or not.
5: Ain't nobody going to overlook Clemson. You know, we've won too many games. We've won too many championships for people to overlook Clemson. We're going to get everybody's best shot every single week, and you better understand that as a Clemson football player. You're going to get it when the schedule comes out, like when do we play Clemson? So that part hadn't changed from a football standpoint. All the other stuff, it's just people talk about Clemson. It's just a matter of whether it's good or bad or whatever. That can change from year to year, week to week. I promise you, people we play, they're not going to feel sorry for Clemson or overlook Clemson.
4: Yeah, I don't think the opponents are overlooking Clemson. I think everybody else is. You know, how many people are picking Clemson to, you know, go to the Final Four of the college football playoff? Not many. How many people are picking them to be national champions? Not many. Maybe people at Clemson, maybe Clemson fans, and that doesn't mean that they can't be. But when I hear Dabo say nobody's going to overlook us, I agree, the opponents aren't going to overlook you, but right now there's not much buzz when it comes to can Clemson win a championship this season.
3: Well, I think a lot of that has to do with the way that 2025 shook out.
4: Yeah.
3: Right? I mean, it wasn't very good. Like, they're opening up this season unranked, right? That's the first time that that's happened since 2011. They were 7-6 in 2025. It's their worst since going 6-7 and win 2010. Ended a streak of 14 straight seasons with at least 9 wins. So the reasons why nobody's talking about them winning a championship is because the last thing we remember wasn't very good. Matter of fact, you know, a lot of people question why they were still around when we were talking about the college football playoffs.
4: Yeah. Yeah. No, yeah, you're right. You're right. And it definitely started to they started to take a step back once the transfer portal and NIL start pumping, because Dabo has been, you know, has fought against that.
3: Anti.
4: Yeah, and has done everything not to embrace that culture, which to each his own, but you see what happens when you don't on that level.
3: Right.
4: You know, there's other levels where, hey, when it's, you know what, James Franklin, he goes to Virginia Tech. They're cool with winning 8-9 games. Like, he's not going to get fired if they win 8 or 9 games every year, and that's all right. But there was a time when Clemson, it was like championship or bust because they were winning. You know, they were in it every year. And ever since the culture of college football changed, you've seen Clemson take a little bit of a step back.
3: Now, I will give him a lot of props because they're doing something that every program doesn't do, right? This is an 8th straight season opener against a power conference opponent. That's the longest active streak in the FBS. Clemson now has lost 3 straight openers, but they're competing in these, right? Mm-hmm. Where we see a lot of programs just ease into the season, right? Yeah. We talk about it all the time. I said, well, college doesn't have a preseason, and your response is, well, a lot of them do. Mm-hmm. A lot of them will have their first couple games as cupcakes to get them tuned up for the real season. But Clemson's not doing that, and I give them props for that.
4: Yeah, Ohio State's playing Ball State, right? of the MAC, you know, right. And they're 50.5 point favorites.
3: Is that all?
4: That's it. Yeah, believe it or not. Now, the following week, they do take on Texas. So, right. you know, but the most teams do the gimme and credit to both LSU and Clemson because it takes two to tango. And I love that we do have at least a marquee game, you know, the first couple weeks before you get into conference play.
3: Yeah, I mean, and this is a big-time marquee game as far as I'm concerned. And I've said it before, I'll say it again, and I'll continue to say it. Everyone's going to be watching this game for one reason or the other, right? Mm-hmm. You're either an LSU fan or you're hoping the LSU loses, right? You don't have to be a Clemson fan, but that's just kind of – that's just what LSU has created. That's what Lane Kiffin has created. He is that guy, right? I mean, it could be any other coach there at LSU and you wouldn't have that feeling, but Lane Kiffin is just a different dude. You rattled off a bunch of different coaches' names earlier, and I'm like, yeah, they're cool. That coach is cool. Dan Lanning, he's cool. Marcus Freeman, he's cool. You know, right. Ryan Day, he's cool. All these different head coaches. Lane Kiffin, Right. You know what I mean? Yeah. Like, that's just the nature of the beast. So that's why everyone's going to be tuned into this one. I think everyone's going to be tuned in and week out because, like I said, either you want LSU to win and succeed or you're hoping that they lose and the Lane train, you know, crashes and burns, right?
4: Yeah, it always helps when you have a heel, right?
3: Yeah, like he's wrestling. A villain.
4: Yeah, it's always good when you have a face and a heel. So that feels like it's LSU this year, and that's fine. Years and years ago, it was Miami. You know, they were so good, everybody, you know, hated them. And it to me, is good for college football because you got somebody to root for, somebody to root against if you don't have a dog in the fight.
3: Right. And so, again, I mean, getting back to even Clemson, the first time that they haven't been ranked in quite a while. So what is the ceiling looking like for them this year? Here's Booger McFarland.
6: You know, I don't know if anybody really knows what the ceiling is because coming off a 7-6 year last year, I think everybody's trying to figure out what Dabo is going to do. They are a supremely talented roster. The biggest question was the quarterback and the fact that Fazina is going to start. Really, I think we all expected that because he's got a little bit of experience. But when you look at the defense, I think the defensive line is going to be really good. One of the best linebacking groups in the country. The wide receiver group is going to be deep. This is a talented football team. And Dabo is a national championship winning head coach. So I think if you're sitting up here saying that this is poor little old Clemson and Clemson is down, I think you're sadly mistaken. Now, they don't know what they're going to get out of the QB position. And I think that is the big question mark. Mm-hmm. If the QB position can be stable, then we're going to get a four-quarter game down in Baton Rouge on Saturday night.
4: And it's actually kind of cool. Clemson's an underdog. You know, and when I say underdog, it just is one of those teams that, you know, the program is good and historic to a certain extent, but everybody's kind of counting them out. You know, like, hey, as Booger McFarland just said, they don't know what they're going to get from their quarterback position. So if they can have a good season and make the college football playoff, then all of a sudden they're a team you can get behind and ride that wave this season and be invested in their success.
3: The reason why there's a lot of questions around the quarterback position is because Christopher Zena has just one career start under his belt, right? I mean, he entered the offseason as the odds-on favorite to land the job. You know, after Cade Klubnik went to the NFL, he appeared in parts of six games last season, passed for 404 yards and four TDs, but there's a lot of uncertainty. A lot of questions. Okay, what exactly is he going to bring to the table? That's you know, when you have questions at the quarterback position, you're going to have questions about your team.
4: Oh, that's facts. Don't I know it? You know, don't you know it, right? Yeah, know it? It all comes down, and it is so unfair because there are other guys that are important. Like, if your offensive line doesn't block, your quarterback doesn't stand a chance. If your receivers drop passes that hit him in the hands, you don't stand a chance. But we all go, quarterback, it's on you. If you win, it's because of you. If you lose, it's because of you. And that's – you just got to know that when you sign up to play quarterback, especially at big-time college programs.
3: Well, but you know that you've got to have that quarterback to make everything go. You can have a lot that you like, but you got to have the quarterback. So Clemson will have an opportunity to show if they have that position or not. How about those Rams? What are they going to do this season? It's ESPN Radio.
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4: Hey, it's Michelle Smallman, and coming up Wednesday, we ask Mel Kiper Jr. who his QB1 is as we head into the college football season when he joins us at 8:30 a.m. Eastern. 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
1: I'm Emmett Golden. In Major League Baseball, the LA Angels are changing ownership. Longtime owner Artie Moreno has agreed to sell a controlling interest in the franchise to Stan Kroenke, who also owns the NFL's Los Angeles Rams. The purchase will be made through Kroenke Sports and Entertainment, which owns several pro franchises around the world. The Denver Nuggets, the Colorado Avalanche, and Arsenal in the Premier League, just to name a few. In the NFL, the Detroit Lions have placed running back Isaiah Pacheco on injured reserve. Pacheco is dealing with an MCL strain and a back injury suffered during training camp. He'll miss at least 4 games before he's able to return. Pacheco was signed this offseason to join Jameer

0: says that the team has set a week one deadline for contract negotiations with quarterback C.J. Stroud. Caserio says if the two sides cannot reach an agreement before the season begins, the Texans will revisit an extension next offseason. Let's take a look at Major League Baseball. The Guardians defeated the Blue Jays tonight 6-1. We saw the Pirates beat the Giants 13-12. The Brewers win a big one against the Cubs 9-4. The Rangers keep pace in the wild card, the AL wild card race, after beating the A's 8-5. Coming up next, more Game Night with Q Myers and myself, Emmett Golden.
1: Coming up on the Wednesday edition of Unsportsmanlike with Evan Cohen, Chris Canty, and me, Michelle Smallman. Most college football teams haven't even played a game, but it's never too early to tell you which head coach is already on the hot seat. It's Unsportsmanlike, 6 a.m. Eastern, right here on ESPN Radio, ESPN2, and ESPNU.
2: Perfect season. The last time we saw that was 1972. It's the only time we've seen it in modern football. The Dolphins were a perfect 14-0 in the regular season and sealed the deal.
3: It puts pressure on them like we haven't seen in two decades. Like the Patriots going undefeated. That's the type of pressure I think that is in LA.
2: The Rams are fully intending to return to another Super Bowl. I don't know the last time that we had a team that was this much the favorite. Feels like the Rams are the team that everybody's looking up to.
4: Well, if you want to crowd them, then crowd them. Right? You might as well, shout out to the late, great Danny Green. You might as well crowd them now because they're going to go undefeated. They're going to dominate everyone. Talking about the LA Rams after they acquire Myles Garrett and Aaron Donald comes out of retirement. And they've got the reigning league MVP and Matt Stafford. And they've got 11 captains on the team. Right?
0: That's
4: got,
0: ridiculous.
4: They've got the greatest coach ever to do it. And Sean McVay, they've got everything going. All roads lead to them hoisting the Lombardi when it's all said and done. So I guess we can do like you do on the video games and just simulate everything and make sure you hand them the Lombardi and say, all right, it's over. We'll get into the offseason. Everyone else is playing for second place. It's Game Night here on ESPN Radio, the all-new ESPN app, SiriusXM Channel 80, and TuneIn. 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He's Emmett Golden. I'm Q Myers. Clearly, I don't mean any of that I just said, but that's some of the conversation that we've been hearing, even when I tune into Unsportsmanlike on this fine network that we call ESPN Radio. Of course, that's Evan Cohen, Chris Canty, and Michelle Smallman, and they have a guest, five-time Pro Bowl offensive lineman, Teron Armstead, who has this prediction for the Rams.
5: The league will have to paint some type of narrative. These guys are dangerous. Now with Aaron Donald officially back, if he's any former Aaron Donald, which I strongly anticipate he will be, undefeated. Week one is the one that I'm worried about. 49ers in Australia, it's always tough in that first game. You're trying to get your feet underneath you and all those things, always. Week three, Denver, it's tough. I love Denver. It'll be great. At the top of my AFC, they're one of the top two, three teams to me in the AFC. The Seahawks, two of the last 3 weeks, they can potentially split a game there with the Seahawks. But after last year, losing home field advantage, losing that number one seed, I think they go the entire way unscathed.
0: Yeah, that's wild. Can we ring the bell on my man? Can we get a little bit? Thank you.
4: I found it so funny, Emmett, because he said off top, undefeated. And then he went on to point
0: out
4: the
0: three losses.
4: Why they won't, right, exactly. Why they won't be undefeated. But I'm glad he went there because, well, we're going to go there as well and give you every reason why they won't be undefeated. And we can start with week one.
0: Yeah.
4: Yep. You can start with week one in Australia, Thursday night football. Yes, they're 3.5-point favorites, but they're going to basically take a red eye, get to Australia like it's right around the corner, pop in to Melbourne, play a football game, get a dub, and fly on back. Like, I don't see that happening. I don't see Aaron Donald making that trip, and I don't see that being very good for Myles Garrett, who's been dealing with a swollen knee.
0: Yeah, it's that game is just because of where it's being played is a coin flip.
4: Yes.
0: You know, like you can't say, oh, the Rams are easily going to win that one. I don't know. Myles Garrett hasn't even practiced for basically the entire training camp. It's been weeks since he's practiced. To your point, you don't know if Donald is going to be there. So I could easily see them starting the season 0-1 playing a good 49ers team.
4: Yeah, exactly. And again, those are toss-up games. You don't know what you're going to expect in week one, but that travel can't be easy. It's a divisional game, a divisional opponent. But I honestly think that there's a great chance that they're going to take a dub.

0: an L in week number one against the 49ers. But just in general, their schedule's not an easy schedule.
1: No.
0: Right? I mean, they're playing the 49ers in Australia. Then the next week, they're playing the Giants. And honestly, that's on Monday Night Football. But nobody knows what this John Harbaugh Giants team is going to look like. They're 8.5-point favorites. But
1: I don't know if they cover, but I'm giving them that Giants game.
0: No, that's fine. I'm just saying we don't know what these Giants are going to look like.
1: True.
0: Under John Harbaugh. We just don't. It's a different staff. We believe their quarterback is a really good quarterback, and I believe John Harbaugh is a really good head coach. So I think they'll be in it. They'll have a puncher's chance. And, oh, by the way, the Rams just came back from Australia. That's the other element to this.
1: Yeah.
0: So that's why I look at it like that. Like, they could easily take a L in week two, but let's give them that one.
1: Yeah.
0: Week three at Denver, Sunday Night Football. They go from Thursday Night Football to Monday Night Football to Sunday Night Football, and Denver's tough.
1: And it's on the road, in the elevation. After all that travel and everything, I have them taking an L here against the Broncos.
0: Okay, so we both agree that there's at least two reasons so far why they're not going to go undefeated, right?
1: Yeah.
0: Week one, week three. How about week four? They go another from Denver at Philly.
1: Yeah, and I want, like, even week three and week four, if I can't guarantee they're going to lose, they're probably going to lose one of those games.
0: For sure.
1: You know, whichever one you want to pick, but playing at Philly is tough, and they're only a point and a half favorite. And again, if we got some weeks out, that number is going to change. But, yeah, I don't see them walking into Philly and just dusting them like it's no problem.
0: No. Again, the schedule does the Rams no favors. Yes, they have an Avengers team that they've put together. I'll give them that. They're very talented. They you know, probably have the best defenders in just about every position. After going and making the moves in the secondary, and obviously Donald and Myles Garrett coming, but this is not an easy road for them to travel down. Oh, by the way, they got a home game, but it's against Buffalo, and it's on Monday Night Football. They're 3-point favorites in this one, but the Bills look like they could be a good team, right? There's expectations that they're in the Super Bowl this year.
1: Yeah, you know what? I'd give them that one.
0: Okay.
1: You know, they're going to win some games against good teams.
0: For
1: they're
0: sure.
1: going to lose all the games against. Yeah, I'd give them that one, but I think it'll be a tight game.
0: Okay, give the Bills a loss in that one. We'll give the Rams a dub there. Week six against the Cardinals, 13.5-point favorites. Yeah, go ahead and give them a dub right there. Week seven at the Raiders, 7.5-point favorites.
1: Probably going to win that one.
0: That's a win there. You know, give them that. Chargers, week eight.
1: I got a dub there, too, for them as well.
0: I got a dub in the Chargers, week eight, week nine at the Commanders, week 10 at the Cardinals.
1: Me too. Right? Yep, me too.
0: I got them going on a run. Then they get the bye week. They get to rest and kind of, you know, lick some of their wounds and get ready for the final stretch of the season, 12 through 18, which, oh, by the way, starts on Thanksgiving Eve, Wednesday night, versus the Green Bay Packers, where they're 4.5-point favorites.
1: Yeah, I kind of still like them in that game.
0: Okay.
1: You know, I'd say a dub there.
0: All right, Kansas City, week 13, Thursday Night Football, 3.5-point favorites.
1: Like them in that one as well. And that's more about Kansas City because I don't know what Kansas City is going to be.
0: Okay. Then how about the 49ers? Get another opportunity at them. This time it's in San Francisco, a.k.a. Santa Clara. 2.5-point favorites in week 14.
1: So I'll give them a win there because I don't think they lose two games to the 49ers.
0: Okay. All right. That'll work.
1: So they're on a run.
0: They're on a nice little run here. Yeah. I mean, they're feeling good about themselves, but they're still not undefeated because we've already given them three losses.
1: Right.
0: How about the next week? They got the Cowboys, and they're 6-point favorites against Dallas.
1: Ooh.
0: Dallas can score.
1: Yeah, they can.
0: I don't know what their defense is going to look like. It might be a shootout.
1: Yeah.
0: That might be a flexible game.
1: Yeah, you can flip a coin, but I even, in this exercise, any coin flip type game, I'll go ahead and give it to them.
0: Mm. I don't know, man. That offense in Dallas is good.
1: It is. 100%.
0: They're really good. They're a really good offense. I don't know if
1: you can flip a coin in that game.
0: Okay, let's flip a coin. And where did it land?
1: Win.
0: Okay. All right. We'll go ahead and agree on that one. Next week, they're in Seattle. This is the only game that they're not favorited. They're plus money here, plus one and a half at Seattle, week 16. And remember, they play Seattle two out of the last 3 weeks of the regular season.
1: L there. I got them losing to the Seahawks on the road.
0: Okay.
1: Tough place to play in the defending Super Bowl champions.
0: Okay, and I'm just going to ask you right now, are you going to split with Seattle or are you going to give them?
1: Yeah, I'll split with Seattle and even give them the Tampa Bay game.
0: Okay.
1: So that's four losses that I have them having, which is a great record.
0: Yeah.
1: It ain't undefeated, though.
0: Right, exactly. Exactly. It's just that schedule is way too tough, and they're doing a lot of traveling, starting out in Australia, right? I mean, and it's not like they're coming back from Australia and taking a week off. They're coming back, and they're running weeks 1 through 10.
1: Mm-hmm.
0: 1 through 10. It's just that right there is so difficult. And, oh, by the way, you know, not only the schedule, we're also expecting that they have to remain healthy all season long. And it's not like Matt Stafford's a spring chicken. Not like I'm trying to take him out back and finish him.
1: Right.
0: But, I mean, look, speaking of backs, he had a back situation last year before the regular season. Now, obviously, he overcame that, had an MVP-type season. But as you know, backs don't necessarily get better with age.
1: Ain't that the truth? Yeah, I've been dealing with a little flare-up of my back over the past couple of days. So, they're a good team, man.
0: Very good team.
1: I'd say they're a great team on paper. You got to stay healthy. And the ball has to bounce the right way a few times. I would bet a whole lot that they will not run the table and go undefeated. And even if they do, that doesn't determine or guarantee a Super Bowl.
0: I don't think we see a team in the regular season go undefeated for a very long time.
1: I'm with you.
0: If ever. We might not see that happen again. I know the Patriots, what they were able to do.
1: Yeah, it happened twice in the history of the NFL.
0: That's what I'm saying. I don't think that we're going to see it anytime soon just because weird things happen, especially with the way that all these international games are going on, these Thursday night games are going on. I mean, the Rams themselves have, what, seven primetime games?
1: Mm-hmm.
0: Thursday night, Monday night, Sunday night, Monday night, Thanksgiving. Yeah, I mean, they've got a grip.
1: Yeah.
0: Right, I mean, and these things, you know, the short rest. We talk about Matt Stafford and his health. What about a guy like Davante Adams?
1: Mm-hmm.
0: I mean, he's not a spring chicken.
1: Right.
0: I mean, so there's been times where he's had little issues flare up here and there and hasn't been available. We've seen Puka Nacua at times not be available. Health is going to be the biggest key, obviously.
1: Yes.
0: But the schedule does them no favors either. So, yes, will they make the playoffs? Absolutely. Will they make a run? Probably. Sure. Are they going to go undefeated?
1: No.
0: I feel very comfortable in saying that with my chest. He's Evan Golden. I'm Q Myers. It's game night here on ESPN Radio. Coming up next, if you did it big and there were some big-time performances, you know we got you covered. We'll highlight it next here on game night on ESPN Radio on the all-new ESPN app.
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1: This is All the Way Up.
2: All the way up. All the way up.
1: On game night.
2: I'm all the way up.
0: All right, Emma, let's go ahead and do this bad boy. MLB style, Mariners, Red Sox, top of the fifth.
3: The 1-2. Swung on, blasted, center field. Rafaela back, he's looking up. It is gone! Sail away, Lázaro Montes. A home run in his major league debut. Dead center field at Fenway Park. A rocket to center. His second hit in his major league debut. The first Mariner to do that since Ichiro.
2: Nothing can stop me. I'm all the way up.
4: Seattle Sports 710 AM on the call. The Mariners get the 9-6 victory over the Red Sox.
0: Yes, that win snaps a five-game losing streak, which is tied for the longest active streak in Major League Baseball entering the day. The Rockies also have done it five in a row. But the Mariners, man, they've had such a wild season, right? They were so close to the World Series last year. The big dumper had all of us talking about them. And now it's like, hey, they found a way to get a victory over the Red Sox, which is one of the hottest teams in baseball. But, man, they've had a disappointing season.
4: Yeah, yeah, they have. And, you know, sometimes you just got to throw a season in the trash, and that's what they should do to this one.
0: Okay, there it is. Emmett bringing the takes on that one. Throw the season in the trash. It is over. Well, that's probably how Mama Q felt at the end of this one. The Pirates and the Giants, this one ended in walk-off fashion.
5: Andrew Kisner, a veteran catcher, back behind the plate. Here's the 2-1. Swinging a ground ball, stabbed at by Basabe. He has it and throws to first.
0: Oh!
5: Devers can't get the one-hop throw, and the Pirates win it.
2: Nothing can stop me. I'm all the way up.
4: 93.7, the fan on the call. What a painful way to lose in the bottom of the ninth. Pirates 13, Giants 12.
0: This is the third game this season where both teams scored at least 12 runs. Think about that.
4: Yeah,
0: I said it earlier in the show that this is a season where there's so much scoring going on, so many runs being scored. I still remember when it was 4-1, 3-2, 5-3. Like, that was a high-scoring game. Five runs, now you're talking about 13-12 walk-off error. That, man. The Pirates, 9 runs in the third inning without an extra base hit. First team to do that since the 2021 Cardinals did it April 13th. Versus the Nationals, but the Pirates get it done walk-off fashion, and all Mama Q could do is close her ears whenever we talk about that performance. Again, showing that love to the ones that deserve it here on game night on ESPN Radio and the all-new ESPN app. The Guardians and the Blue Jays, well, they were dealing from the mound.
6: Williams is ready. Here's the 0-2 pitch. Swing and a miss! A career-high 13 strikeouts for Gavin Williams. And he'll walk to the third base dugout to a standing ovation.
2: Nothing can stop me. I'm all the way up.
4: WTAM 1100 on the call. The big rig carries the Guardians to victory. Guardians 6, Blue Jays 1.
0: When they say that big rig, do they do
4: Nah, they just call them the big rig.
0: That's
4: just
0: boring. They don't drive by a big rig on the road and give them the sign to blow the horn. They don't do that like we did back in the day.
4: I mean, people do that. The Guardians don't.
0: Well, that's boring of them. I think they're missing out on a great opportunity. Whenever he takes the mound, they don't have a big.
4: It's a good question. I don't think so.
0: Go ahead and say, man. I'll even give you that one for free.
4: Okay.
0: Go ahead and pass it to the fine folks over there and say, hey, man, whenever he takes the mound, whenever he gets a strikeout, all we should hear is,
4: You know what? When he gets a strikeout, they could give him now laters.
0: Oh, man. Bye, Felicia. Be your own people, man.
4: I'm just saying, it's a good promotional idea.
0: That's not a good promotion.
4: Yeah, it is. Who doesn't love now laters?
0: It had nothing to do with Gavin Williams, the big rig.
4: Because he going to strike you out now and later.
0: It's game night here on ESPN Radio, the all-new ESPN app. He's Emmett Golden. I'm Q Myers. Turning our attention to the Phillies and the Diamondbacks. How about Bryce Harper?
5: Here's the 2-2.
7: Swung on, line to right center. That's a base hit. That'll get him home. Crawford coming around, and Bryce Harper with a four-hit night tonight. He's been on base all five times. And the Phillies now lead it 6-1 here in the eighth inning.
2: Nothing can stop me. I'm all the way up.
4: That highlight courtesy of Sports Radio 94 WIP. The Phillies defeat the Diamondbacks tonight 7-1.
0: What a great night to beat Bryce Harper, right?
4: Yeah.
0: Every time you come to bat, you get on base. Right? He's reached base safely in 34 straight games, his longest streak of his career, longest active streak in Major League Baseball. And the Phillies have won 15 of the last 17 games, including six straight, which is the second longest streak this season. How about the Nationals and the Braves in the bottom of the third? This happened.
8: Smith Schauber delivers, swing, and it balled well to deep left field. This is way back. Hicklin to the wall, looking up. It is gone. Goodbye. Zoom goes Yo-Yo Morales. His first hit of the major leagues is a home run in the back of the visitors' bullpen at Nationals Park. It's the Nationals 5 and the Braves 2 on a home run by Yo-Yo Morales.
2: Nothing can stop me. I'm all the way up.
4: That highlight courtesy of Nationals Radio Network. The Braves fall to the Nationals 9-5.
0: Now, that's a promotion in the works. Yo-Yo Morales, yeah. That's a guarantee that promotion's in the work, right? Yeah. There ain't no doubt about what they got going on, but we've seen a lot of guys make their Major League debut, and we've seen them have a lot of success. He was 3-for-5 on the day, a double, a home run. First national hit a home run in his Major League Baseball debut since Joey Menez. Joey.
4: Yeah, Big Joey. Yeah, that's
0: not his name.
4: Big Joey, you know. Meneses.
0: Yeah, there you go. Meneses. I don't know why that was so difficult, because it really wasn't. But here you go.
4: Hey, I'm just guessing.
0: It's all good. I can appreciate that. It was. Look, we got the yo-yo down, and we know that that's going to be a good promotion for the Nationals sooner rather than later. The Twins and the Tigers, this thing was all Minnesota.
5: Fly ball hit well to center field. Long run. Track wall. Out of here. Get hot, Royce Lewis. 3-run homer. And the Twins now lead 7-1.
2: Nothing can stop me. I'm all the way up.
4: Treasure Island Baseball Network on the call right there. A blowout. Twins beat the Tigers 15-2.
0: Every time I hear Treasure Island Baseball Network, I think about the casino that we have here in town.
4: Me too.
0: The TI.
4: Me too, bro. Me too. I'm glad I ain't the only one. It throws me off every night.
0: Every time. I'm like, you know what? I'm going to do a show down there on Friday.
4: Yeah, you know? I'm sitting there like, so the casino got a network and it's the Twins? That doesn't
0: Every
4: make sense to me. Yeah.
0: Single time we have a highlight from the Treasure Island Baseball Network, that is all I could think of. But for the Twins, second game this season with 15-plus runs, first home game with 15-plus runs since 2024 when they did it against the Rockies, and 10 runs in the sixth inning. All these runs being scored. What's going on? I mean, is this Oprah? Oprah handing out runs?
4: You get a run.
0: Everyone's getting a run on tonight. That is for sure. He's Emmett Golden. I'm Q Myers. Sports Center All Nights coming up next on ESPN Radio and the all-new ESPN app.
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0: 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The Cubs and Brewers continue their series at Wrigley.
1: Pitch to Yelich. Drive into right. It is back. Way back. Gone for Yelich.
0: Stan Kroenke acquires another major sports franchise.
2: Won a track record in wherever he buys. 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
0: We have the latest NFL news as we get closer to the start of the regular season.
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0: Plus, first round action at the U.S. Open continues.
4: Commencing. High level. None of the unwanted drama we've seen from Coco.
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5: Certainly some compelling stories in sports this week. 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There was a sale in baseball. That's straight ahead. But heading into the U.S. Open, there have been five instances where the men's top seed is bounced from a major in the first round. The first instance happened to John Newcomb at the U.S. Open in 1971. It happened twice to Stefan Edberg, twice in 1990 at the French and the U.S. Open. Just as Edberg lost twice as the one seed, so did Leighton Hewitt, 2002 at the Australian, and the following year, 2003 at Wimbledon. Five instances of the men's top seed bowing out in round one of a major. Hasn't happened in 23 years. On Arthur Ashe tonight, men's top seed Alexander Zverev facing one serious test against Lorenzo Sonego of Italy. Zverev took the opening set, but Sonego came back, won the next two, 6-3, 7-6. Zverev survives the fourth set, winning that one 7-5, forcing a fifth set, which is just underway, 1 a.m. Eastern time in New York, live coverage on ESPN. The men's top seed needing to survive what would be now a five-setter in order to get to round number two. Baseball, the Angels coming under new ownership. Artie Moreno, who has owned the franchise for nearly two dozen years, is handing over the keys to Rams owner Stan Kroenke, a reported $4 billion. Moreno purchased the Angels in 2003, had success early on, but then it went south. Despite having the likes of Mike Trout and Shohei Ohtani, they made the playoffs just once since 2010. This is their 11th consecutive losing season. As for the reaction from Trout, who was close to Moreno.
6: Took a chance on a 17-year-old kid from, you know, Millville, New Jersey. And, you know, he took care of me and my family. You know, just, you know, fresh start. I think, you kind of felt that way. It was needed. You know, no bad things, no bad hard feelings against Artie. But, I'm super excited. The guys are excited. There's a good, you know, vibe around the clubhouse, vibe around the stadium, and we're all excited.
7: Yeah, I mean, it's just, I think, you know, I haven't talked to Artie at all, I think seeing the reaction from the fans and some of the guys and just the whole vibe, I think it was needed for a fresh start. I think the biggest thing is, you know, getting that feeling of, you know, getting that winning culture back and having that vibe in the clubhouse.
5: And as for a potential ring for Trout?
7: I mean, that's the goal. I mean, you know, I think you look at the track record, I know one thing that's going to be on his mind is get to the most league winning championship. And, you know, as a player, you know, it makes you feel good to have that and feel that.
5: Trout saying it doesn't change his desire to stay with the franchise for the remainder of his contract. Forbes estimated Stan Kroenke's net worth over $24 billion, slightly ahead of baseball's current richest owner, Steve Cohen of the Mets, and nearly five times Artie Moreno's net worth of $5 billion. On ESPN 710 LA, our John Ireland.
8: Not only do you get a new owner, you get number one at the top of the wish list, the guy with the deepest pockets in all of sports that has won a title in every sport he's been in. He's won a Super Bowl with the Rams. He's won a Stanley Cup with the Avalanche. He's won an NBA title with the Nuggets. Arsenal's won the English Premier League. I mean, you talk about going from the worst to first. This is it. Orange County, which is massive, has tons of fans. And when the Angels were good, they were drawing. And, you know, when they won the World Series in 2002, they caught lightning in a bottle.
9: Right.
8: They can get back to that now that they have an owner with deep pockets.
5: Since moving back to L.A. in 2016, Kroenke's Rams twice have been to the Super Bowl. And, of course, they're the favorite again this year. You heard the other resume, Stanley Cup, NBA Championship, MLS Cup, Premier League, ESPN insider Tim Kirkchen.
9: I think it's going to change for the good no matter what. I had a source tell me today this is a great day for the Angels and a great day for Major League Baseball. The Angels the last 11 years have been to the playoffs one time. They didn't win a playoff game in that series, and for the majority of that time, they had two of the greatest players we've ever seen, Shohei Ohtani and Mike Trout, on the team. And again, with Artie Moreno, who did some really good things early on in his tenure as the owner, lately it's that I was told he has an inability to make a decision, and yet he insists on making every decision. And that's become a problem. And the Ohtani situation, when they lost him to free agency, Artie said, we're going to trade him. Then they said, no, we're not. We're going to keep him. And then they didn't make a representative offer in order to keep him. And again, when the fans are chanting, you know, we want a new owner, which they have been at Angels home games, that's not a good sign either.
5: And on the heels of Tuesday's news of the sale to Stan Kroenke, seemingly rejuvenating the franchise, the Angels still see loss number 86.
10: 3-1 count on Spencer Jones. High fly ball, deep right center. Trout back on the track at the wall. See ya! A home run for Spencer Jones. A two-run shot. And the Yankees are up 2-0. And there it is. He breaks an 0-for-23 with a base hit to left center field. Jones will score. Stopping at second is Jazz Chisholm. It's an RBI single for Grisham, and boy, did he need that. 5-3 Yanks.
5: That sixth inning RBI, that eighth inning RBI, snapping the 0-for-23 drought. Michael Kay on the Yes Network. Yankees, a 7-3 win over the Angels. Yankees are 11-5 in their last 16. Angels, meanwhile, loss number 86, tied for the most losses in Major League Baseball with the Rockies and the Athletics. Loss number 86 for them, coming against Texas.
11: Suarez delivers, and there's a line drive off the glove of Stefanik and out into right field. It's a base hit for Nemo, his fourth of the night. Langford comes in to score. Rangers lead it 8-1. So Nemo tonight, four hits and five runs batted in.
5: 105-3, the fan. Rangers, an 8-5 win over the Athletics. Brandon Nemo, five RBI, third career game with at least five RBI. Rangers have won three straight for the first time since early August. They pick up some ground on the Astros in the American League West.
12: The pitch, swing, and a line drive. Fair again on the chalk and right. Vargas scores. Benintendi's going to be sent. Here comes the throw. It's late. It is a two-run double for Colson Montgomery.
5: ESPN 1000, White Sox, a 5-1 win over the Astros. Astros with the loss and the Rangers win. Houston's lead over the Rangers for first in the West is now down to one. White Sox, meanwhile, remain three games ahead of the Guardians for first place in the AL Central. Guardians getting an impressive outing from Gavin Williams against Toronto.
13: Williams is ready. Here's the 0-2 pitch. Swing and a miss. A career high 13 strikeouts for Gavin Williams. And he'll walk to the third base dugout to a standing ovation.
5: WTAM, Tom Hamilton with the call. Guardians, a 6-1 win over the Blue Jays. Williams, 13 strikeouts in seven innings of two-hit ball.
14: Absolutely lights out, Gavin. And to make that big of a transition from his last time out to that, just credit to him, credit to our pitching team to get him back on track. That was super impressive.
5: His manager, Stephen Vogt, after Williams' 10th game this season with double-digit strikeouts. Guardians have won 9 of their last 11, lead the Orioles by a game for third in the wild card spot. SportsCenter All Night, ESPN Radio.
15: It's the stupidest shit I've ever heard.
16: People trying to take advantage of the system. I just think it's embarrassing where we are with college football.
17: At what point does this mess merge over into the NFL's lane enough to where they say, okay, children, let's lend our hand to you?
5: The head of the SEC's executive committee telling ESPN Tuesday that the conference will not budge on its rule that NFL players cannot return to college, saying the conference is, quote, prepared to defend our rules. They also want Commissioner Greg Sankey to feel empowered to levy significant penalties if necessary. The comments come amid the potential showdown between LSU and the SEC over the eligibility of former NFL players who've committed to the Tigers but have yet to be formally added to the roster. Earlier on Sportsmanlike, our Courtney Cronin.
18: He keeps trying to play the victim in all of this, and that's the frustrating part, because anytime he gets in front of an open mic, what comes out of his mouth, it's nonsensical to the rest of us who live in reality, but to Lane, living in Lane land, he's being victimized. His team is being victimized because they're trying to play within the quote-unquote rules, which have since been changed. Yet he's like, well, no, you only changed them recently. We should be able to abide by what we believe are the rules, what we believe is reality. It's everybody else is doing it one way, yet he thinks his way is the right way. And that's what drives me insane when it comes to Lane Kiffin, because what are we not talking about? The Clemson game. Why are we not talking about it? Because of him and his decisions this week to make everything about this week other than the week one opener.
5: Our week one opener, incidentally, will be on ABC. You'll also hear it here on ESPN Radio. Prior to that, if the SEC takes immediate action to punish LSU, the league would be violating the standing court order, which was issued by a state judge in Louisiana, prohibiting the SEC and Commissioner Greg Sankey from enforcing the rules the conference has in place. SEC presidents and chancellors most concerned with the narrow issue of players returning from the NFL to college. That's the issue that's emerged amid the flurry of eligibility lawsuits. We'll see it hammered out in court on Thursday. ESPN's Pete Thamel.
19: Let's start with the tenor before we get to the deadlines. I talked to a source on an SEC campus today, and they indicated this as the state of the SEC right now. They said there's 15 schools united in disgust at what is happening right now with LSU, which appears, as of now, poised to potentially ignore two SEC rules that were, one was recently passed and one was just refurbished for this very moment. So let's get to those deadlines. Deadline number one, Thursday morning, Baton Rouge Courthouse. There will be a hearing. LSU is not a named defendant, which is important in this. There is a couple dozen athletes, including two Ole Miss to LSU transfers that we've talked plenty about, Daquan Wright and Xavier Harris, and they will be trying to uphold the temporary restraining order they have to play a fifth year of college football. That case is against the NCAA. Don't expect Greg Sankey to come in for some, you know, you can't handle the truth moment. But there'll be NCAA lawyers there, as there are in all of these court cases, over a dozen of them all around the house. So what happens Thursday then is really the lever pull for what happens Friday. And Friday is the real moment that all of this drama is building toward. LSU has to hand in their roster to the SEC. Normally a fairly perfunctory moment. I'll be honest, I didn't even know how it all worked until having to dig into this in recent days. If the ruling is upheld and if LSU puts the players on this roster, that would cross the Rubicon to, you know, some potential myriad of decisions. Now, at that point, those players would likely still be protected by a court order. You can't obviously ignore court orders, but it would put the SEC potentially in position, and sources have told me the most likely outcome here is that the SEC would file something federally, whether that's a preemptive strike or that's something they do Friday or later. The timing is not certain, but that would be the SEC's option, similar to what the Big 12 did. They filed a First Amendment right in federal court, and that allowed them to invoke their own rules, essentially, is what happened. They used the white shoe law firm Sidley Austin out of Dallas, and that Big 12 stare down ended pretty quickly when federal court got involved. So we will see how this all plays out. We have court on Thursday, we have rosters on Friday, and we will see who blinks in the showdown.
5: The court hearing on Thursday in state court in Baton Rouge, the judge will decide whether or not to issue a preliminary injunction. If there's an injunction, LSU would then have to decide whether to risk potential consequences and potential legal action from the SEC if players are formally added to the roster. ESPN analyst Greg McElroy.
20: I love that he talked to the leadership council, and all of us have been on teams, right? Every single one of us has played somewhere at some point or worked in some type of environment that requires cohesion. And usually the leadership on that team is one of the more tenured people in the organization, whether it's a player who's maybe a veteran, fourth year, fifth year player. The guys coming back from the NFL are not going to affect those guys. Those guys have their positions established. That's why they're on the leadership team, because they're probably one of the best players on the roster. The guys that get affected are the freshmen. And then one other caveat, guys. Hey, we're all kumbaya at the beginning of the year, right? Everyone's happy. Everyone's thrilled. Hope springs eternal. We're undefeated. Ask the leadership council about guys taking their reps when they've lost three games in November. So I think it sounds great now. And while I appreciate Lane Kiffin talking to his guys, that's not necessarily indicative of the culture being strong by these guys being welcomed back, because when the culture breaks, that's when the going gets tough, and it might be after a couple early losses.
5: LSU faces Clemson and perhaps the biggest game in college football this weekend. As for that matchup,
20: all the pressure was on them last year to make a run. This year, it's like, dude, we haven't talked about Clemson at all nationally. It's been all about LSU, all about the roster building, all about Lane Kiffin. Meanwhile, Dabo, self-proclaimed bunch of nobodies at Clemson, still have dudes. So I would not be that surprised if this is a game in the third quarter. At that point, all the pressure's on LSU, right? Because they're supposed to be the team. Meanwhile, Clemson has zero expectations, no pressure, and is playing with house money. So I think it's a very dangerous game if you're LSU to go in and kind of overlooking a team that still's got guys on the other side that'll play on Sundays.
5: LSU and Clemson, you'll see it on ABC. You'll hear it here on ESPN Radio. That's all after we go to court on Thursday. Find out what happens there. Speaking of court, that'll be in the spotlight Wednesday morning. That's next. SportsCenter All Night continues. It's ESPN Radio.
0: 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Dabo Swinney and the Clemson Tigers are heading to Baton Rouge to face Lane Kiffin and number 11 LSU. 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More SportsCenter All Night coming up next. Leon was about to leave the military.
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1: 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Tiger Woods will be back in court in the morning and, according to court documents, expected to change his plea in his DUI case. The case stems from that rollover crash in Florida back in March. Woods clipped a truck, rolled his Land Rover onto its side, crawled out of the vehicle without any injuries, but wound up being arrested. Authorities say Woods agreed to a breathalyzer, which showed no signs of alcohol, but say he refused a urine test. The report says the crash... Report from the crash saying the deputies found two pain pills in his pocket and he showed signs of impairment. You may recall Woods has since traveled outside the U.S. to seek treatment from an inpatient treatment facility. Woods initially pleaded not guilty to driving under the influence, but that could be changing with a plea conference scheduled for the morning. Back to the U.S. Open women's action. Fourth seed Coco Gauff moving on.
2: Well, Coco.
3: Convincing, high level, none of the unwanted drama that we've seen from Coco. Serve was on, she had to respond. An opponent who played really well and tested her, pushed her midway in this second set.
1: She advances in straight sets, though, 3 and 4. Gauff winning 15 of her last 17 matches, including 7 wins in a row. And gets the win, moves into round 2 with the U.S. Open.
2: Well, Coco. First round, Arthur Ashe Stadium, under the lights. What are the emotions you have as you step foot on Arthur Ashe Stadium for the first time?
4: Actually, I wasn't that nervous today, which is a shock. When I walked out on the court, I was on the warm-up, I was trying to hold back a smile. It's incredible to be back on this court. Thank you, guys. It's never something I take for granted, and I love playing in this atmosphere.
2: You came out playing incredible tennis, up a set and a break. Zeynep really raised her level, started to play a lot more aggressive. What adjustments do you make in a situation like that when your opponent seems to be playing at such a high level?
4: I think I was just trying not to panic. She started coming to the net and playing great tennis, and you know, I know that I can raise my level if I need to, and you know, I like to challenge my opponent to let them keep up the level the whole match, and if they do, you know, I clap my hands and I walk off court with my head held high. But I was able to settle down. That 3-all game was really important, or 3-2, I don't remember, was really important. So once that happened, I was fine, I think.
1: And Coco Gauff moves into round 2 with the straight set win at the U.S. Open on Tuesday. SportsCenter All Night, ESPN Radio. Back to baseball if you like offense. How about the Pirates and Giants?
5: Here's the pitch. Davis hits one into right. Base hit. He comes through. Valdez in to score. Jacob Gonzalez will come in to score. 2-run hit for Henry Davis. Hit it the other way to right field. Pirates up 7-5 in the third. Here's a swing and a deep drive out to right center. Brandon Lowe with the long ball. He's done that so many times this year. Number 29 for Lowe. And the Pirates up 12-7.
1: 12-7 at that point. The Giants would rally, though, and this would be a game in the ninth inning. Plenty of offense. Offense, yes. Defense?
6: Andrew Kisner, a veteran catcher, back behind the plate. Here's the 2-1. Swinging a ground ball, stabbed at by Basabe. He has it and throws to first.
1: Oh!
6: Devers can't get the one-hop throw, and the Pirates win it.
1: And that's how the game would end, as the Pirates walk off on the error from the Giants, 93-7 the fan. Pirates win it 13-12. Third game this season where both teams scored at least a dozen runs. Pirates wind up with their fifth walk-off win of the season. Pirates with 9 runs in the third inning without an extra base hit. They're the first team to do that since the Cardinals did it in 2021. Pirates' first 9 batters reached safely in the third inning. Paul Skeens roughed up, failed to go 5 innings for the 7th start this season. 5 such starts in 24 and 25 combined. Skeens giving up 5 runs in the second inning, tied for the most in an inning in his career. He's winless in his last 7 starts dating back to July 19th, which is his last win on the season. Pirates, 13-12 over the Giants. As for the Phillies.
7: Here's the 2-2. Swung on, line to right center. That's a base hit. That'll get him home. Crawford coming around, and Bryce Harper with a four-hit night tonight. He's been on base all five times. And the Phillies now lead it 6-1 here in the eighth inning.
1: Sports Radio 94, WIP. Phillies, a 7-1 win over the Diamondbacks. Bryce Harper, as you heard, 4-for-4, plus a walk. Drove in run. Third four-hit game this season, reached base a season high five times. He's reached base safely in 34 consecutive games, longest streak of his career, and the longest active streak in Major League Baseball. Phillies get the 7-1 win over the Diamondbacks. They've won 15 of their last 17, including their last six. Their second longest streak this season. First time they've won 15 games in a 17-game span since June of 2022. As for the Diamondbacks, that's three straight losses, one shy of their season high. Rockies double up the Orioles 4-2. Rockies' first home win since August 2nd. They lost 10 straight home games, longest streak in franchise history and the longest in baseball this season. As for the Orioles, the 4-2 loss snaps a four-game win streak, their second longest this season. They trailed the Guardians by a game and a half for that third wild card spot in the American League. Jackson Holliday, 3-for-5 with his seventh homer, first homer in five career games at Coors Field. Straight ahead, what can we expect this week in college football? SportsCenter All Night continues. It's ESPN Radio.
0: 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Matt Olson and the Atlanta Braves are in Philadelphia for a critical series against Kyle Schwarber and the Phillies.
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1: Epic five-setter at the U.S. Open for the men's one seed. They are on serve in the fifth set. Zverev has just gone up a break in the fifth, leading 3-2. Rangers win, Astros lose. Houston's lead in the West now down to a game. White Sox still lead Cleveland by 3 in the Central. Braves lead the Phillies by 3 now in the NL East.
2: Big 12 athletic directors have unanimously agreed to ban professionals from returning to Big 12 schools in all sports. This follows in line with similar concepts announced by the Big 10 and SEC.
3: The NCAA could have been the bus driver on this, and they kept kicking the can down the road, which is why we have issue after issue.
4: They're trying to keep that line separate between what constitutes an NCAA player and a professional.
5: The obvious has come to fruition. People in college athletics don't want people who leave the NFL and come back to college athletics.
1: Should players that have been out of college and in an NFL training camp, preseason game, NFL roster, or even just in the draft, should they be able to return to college? That's a question that's going to be answered in court later this week. We'll see if those players wind up being on a roster by this weekend. Specifically, the rosters at LSU.

0: with this program. I mean, I heard you guys talking about the hoops coaches as well. You've got the governor who always weighs in. It's just such a unique place that it is handled and talked about differently than literally any other program on the planet.
1: There have been all kinds of eligibility lawsuits for players seeking a fifth year of eligibility in the wake of the NCAA's new eligibility rules, which came out this spring. One of the ripple effects has been the players that left this spring not realizing that staying would have been an opportunity. ESPN analyst Cole Kublik.
2: I think first and foremost, it is still a one-year situation, and we've gotten a little bit carried away with thinking that this is going to ruin college football for X amount of years or for the extended future. It's a one-time deal. And while I am sympathetic to some of the guys who maybe mistimed their decisions to go to the NFL or make that decision to go pro, I don't believe if you're a professional with a contract who has been drafted or entered the draft that you should be able to go back and play college sports again. You forego your eligibility when you make that decision. That's final. There's really, in my opinion, no ifs, ands, or buts. Timing is one of the critical components in life in every facet, be it a job, marriage, children, whatever that is. Sometimes it goes your way, sometimes it doesn't. And to be able to say that you've been playing in preseason games or you were drafted or you signed a contract and you're going to be able to go back and play college football again, in my opinion, is egregious.
3: Does Lane have to make the college football playoffs this season?
2: No, absolutely. What, are they going to fire him? Absolutely not, no. I mean, do I think LSU fans will be thrilled with, you know, an 8-4 season where they get hot late and have some big wins, and it's still, you can look at it and say, Amber, man, look at what they're building. This is going to be great. They're heading in the right direction. Probably not, no. But what here's what I say about kind of teams finishing their seasons nowadays. Who has been happy with a non-national title season in recent memory? I mean, there are not a lot of teams that are walking around with their chest puffed out because they won a conference championship anymore or they won a big bowl game anymore. It's kind of national championship or bust across the board. Alabama won a road playoff game, first team to do it, by the way. And you're talking about a large majority of the fan base in the state that I reside in that thinks Kalen DeBoer should be fired, that he's not the guy, and went out and did some remarkable things last year. So the game has changed. We have not retrained our brains to that just yet. But by no means do I think that Lane Kiffin has to, must, better make the playoffs if there's going to be any sort of anything negative coming his way as far as his job status or anything of that.
1: Heading towards a playoff, that which would be, of course, at the end of the season. First game comes up when LSU takes on Clemson this weekend. When they get to the field, offensive spotlight on the quarterbacks, LSU Sam Levitt, Clemson's Christopher Vezina, ESPN analyst Roddy Jones, and Tom Luginbill.
4: There's such a limited sample size, but Vezina is an upperclassman. He's traveled with Clemson before. He's played in games. He's been in other hostile environments. You cannot go down into Death Valley and Baton Rouge and start a true freshman. That being said, I think Christopher Vezina will play, and I also think Tate Reynolds will play. I think there's going to be a run game package for Tate Reynolds. Maybe move the pocket a little bit, get him outside of the pocket, force LSU to have to contend with two guys. Vezina, I think, just gives him a little bit more maturity given where the game is being played at. I think that's important. Expect both to play. With Sam Levitt, it's interesting. I go back to a game I broadcasted between Ole Miss and Georgia Tech. And at this time, it was maybe the second start for Jackson Dart. I remember talking to Lane Kiffin, and he's talking to me on the sideline. He said, I got to get this kid to understand that he can't take risks with the football. If he doesn't start to understand that, we're going to have a problem. Well, that's almost exactly the same situation he's got with Sam Levitt. You love the riverboat gambler mentality. You love the gunslinger in him. He can make a ton of plays with his legs. He's got a big arm, but he's got to preserve the football because Lane Kiffin will not put up with it. He's got to stay healthy, preserve the football, and make the plays that are there to be made.
5: Roddy, to you, both Dabo and Lane, obviously are offensive gurus, but I know you have your eye on both defenses in this game.
6: There's a lot of focuses on the offense, but I think these two defenses will be pretty good. Starting with Clemson, who has Will Helt on the defensive line, who's one of the best defensive ends in the country. Sammy Brown at the linebacker position, who's the best off-ball linebacker in the country. And then Ashton Hampton, who's a projected first-round pick at corner. And Tom Allen, who's in his second year now as the Clemson defensive coordinator, you would expect to see a jump from this Clemson defense. They feel really good about the safety position after bringing in two transfers, two guys that are mature, really good tacklers as well on the back end.

0: So I'm interested to see how Clemson's defense can be in Tom Allen's second year. And then you look at LSU and everything that they've got coming back, including number five, DJ Perkins on the back end. DJ Pickett on the back end. And then Whit Weeks in the middle. Those two guys are All-American type of players. Now, LSU may need some help on the defensive line. They could start two freshmen at defensive tackles. They were looking to get some help at defensive end. We'll see what happens with Xavier Harris coming back from the NFL. But this Blake Baker defense was excellent last year, and it should continue to be excellent this year.
1: And it all comes to a head this weekend when Clemson and LSU get together. Earlier on ESPN Radio, our Freddie Coleman.
2: It's not so much about LSU better not lose this game. It's about Lane Kiffin better not lose this game. Because if you do, with everything that you brought to the table and a $50 million roster and then having judges all over the place granting you injunctions so you can have players who are on a pro football team, this is not so much about LSU winning. It's about Lane Kiffin. Because if you're 0-1 from the jump, there's going to be even more noise because plenty of people want to see Lane Kiffin fail, HD, than want to see Lane Kiffin succeed.
3: It was already there. It was minimum of surviving advance in the college football play. Not just make it, but you better win and keep going. Survive in advance in the CFP before all of this. Now with this, one, it's his own fan base. Two, it's now nationally. Win or else, partner. Win it all or else. I mean, at least the semifinals. Now with that fan base, I promise you, if they were to lose to Clemson as a 10-point favorite on Saturday night, it would be up there with App State beating Michigan. Remember, that Michigan team was preseason top 10, I think, right? So, yeah, it'd be up there with those kinds, where an FCS team comes in and beats a P4.
1: Pressure coming right out of the gate for LSU. Can't lose week one to Clemson. Speaking of pressure, who has the most pressure in week one? ESPN analyst Dusty Dvorak.
4: I think it's Florida State. And look, they beat New Mexico State by 17, but it was less than impressive. But Mike Norvell's had back-to-back losing seasons. They're 3-13 in ACC play in the last 2 years. This is a Monday night game. All the country's going to be watching with number 19 SMU coming to town. And Florida State needs to step up and play their best brand of football. This is a fan base and people around the Florida State program a little uneasy right now. They need to invoke some confidence. They need to have some type of momentum going before this bye week, and then they got to head out to Tuscaloosa. It's going to be a tall task. The offensive line struggled in the week zero opener. The third down defense struggled, and Ashton Daniels was just okay. Now you've got Kevin Jennings coming to town with SMU, a team led by Rhett Lashley. It's got a chance to be an ACC champion type of conversation. So this is a big spot for Florida State, but Mike Norvell needs to find a way for his team to play their best and get a win on Monday night.
1: A lot of marquee matchups coming up for teams this weekend in week one. 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
5: Aaron Donald will be joining up with Myles Garrett as part of a Rams pass rush. He's coming out of retirement.
6: And then the Rams did that massive trade for Myles Garrett. And earlier this week, it became clear that he wanted to return to the Rams.
1: NFL season gets underway next week. Rams opening up with or without Aaron Donald. As for the plan, his timeline, ESPN's Field Yates and Dan Graziano.
7: He just got there, and he hasn't played in 2 years. So they're really kind of working him into practice now and seeing what, if anything, he's going to be able to deliver for them. Remember, their week one game is against the 49ers in Australia, and that game is 9 days from today. So you can't rule anything out, obviously, with Aaron Donald. And the Rams aren't going to rule him out in terms of playing week one, at least not yet. I would say, based on everything I've been told, a week two or three debut looks more likely than week one. But again, it's still on the table. And in terms of workload, they'll watch his snaps. Obviously, they have a lot of depth on that defensive line, even just beyond him and Myles Garrett. So they feel they have the ability early in the season to watch his snaps and count his snaps. And as you said, the goal is to win the Super Bowl, not to max him out in weeks one, two, three.
8: Yeah, Graz, that seems to be the most important part. That Aaron Donald wasn't brought back out of retirement for this team to go 2-0 to start the year. It was to hold up a Lombardi Trophy for the second time in as many times that SoFi Stadium has hosted the Super Bowl. Every time we're discussing the problems for the Rams, it's like the most high society problems I can recall for an NFL team in some time. It's like, Hey, how many snaps will the greatest defensive player of the last 20 years play in the first month of the season? Do the Rams have too many captains? They have 11, by the way, out of 53 players on the roster. Are the Rams traveling to Australia too late for the game? Oh, and the season's going to begin, and they're going to be real problems. And this team is not perfect. It's going to be a difficult first 5 weeks based off the schedule. But going into the season, things are about as rosy as they can be for the Los Angeles Rams with aspirations to once again be a Super Bowl champion.
1: Bar is set pretty high for the Rams. A lot of spotlight on them. ESPN analyst Jason McCourty.
9: I just don't think this team, the way they've compiled it, the amount of talent that they have surrounding their quarterback and everyone else, if they're healthy, I don't see how they're not playing in the Super Bowl. And believe me, it is our job to poke holes and find interesting things to talk about. So just saying the Rams are good is boring. But as you look at their roster, you can say, all right, there's a little bit of a weakness at the inside linebacker spot. But that's not because those two guys aren't good. It's just the fact that everybody around them is a Pro Bowler and an All-Pro player. So I think it is definitely going to be helped. They have a tough schedule. Even out the gate, the teams that they're playing early on is going to be hard to get going and win. But you don't have to go undefeated. They just have to get to the tournament. And I think if they're healthy and they're hitting their stride at that time, it's very hard to look at it right now on September 1st and say, well, this is going to be the one thing that brings the Rams down.
1: Another spotlight heading into the season is on Green Bay Packers running back Josh Jacobs on the commissioner's exempt list. He was placed there over the weekend, the move coming 3 days after Jacobs was formally charged with a pair of misdemeanors stemming from an alleged incident with a woman in May. Team general manager Brian Gutekunst.
10: I think that's to be seen, but like I'm certainly hopeful that he will and certainly would expect that. But we're going to let this process play out and we'll be prepared either way. We have not seen the video. Again, those are legal things going on right now. So we'll let those play out. You know, that's really not, you know, for us. But in the appropriate times, if those things become available, we'll figure that stuff out when that time comes.
1: But for the time being, the offense will not have Josh Jacobs, ESPN Packers reporter Rob Domofsky.
11: That plan for the Packers at running back is still very much a work in progress because they still have several questions that they need to answer. One, Marshawn Lloyd, their de facto number one running back, how much of a workload can he handle? And two, they just traded for a running back, Caleb Johnson, from the Steelers. How much can he absorb of the playbook? As for Lloyd, this is his third season, but he's played in exactly one game since he's been here. Now, he got through training camp healthy for the very first time, but Coach Matt LaFleur isn't going to overload him. LaFleur saying his availability has been critical, so we'll see. All that may add up to the fact that this may be time to turn things over more to Jordan Love. Since Love has been the starter here, they've had the third highest design run percentage in the league. It might finally be time to get away from that, and we have a story on ESPN.com today exploring that possibility and whether the time is right to turn Love loose a little bit more. And certainly the running back situation could play a big part in doing so.
1: The NFL says it's still reviewing Jacobs' case. His initial court appearance is November 17th, but the NFL does not have to wait for the legal process to be completed before issuing discipline. SportsCenter All Night, ESPN Radio. Back to baseball. A lot of offense in L.A.
12: The pitch by Vesia. A swing, and that ball is hit high and deep to right field. Back to the wall. It is a gunner for Sagesi. His second home run tonight and his third RBI. 10-3 Cardinals at Chavez Ravine.
13: As Baez hits one into left center field, this one is going back at the track. This ball is gone as Joshua Baez joins in on the fun with a solo home run. And the Cardinals now extend their lead to 11-4.
1: They go on to a 13-8 win. Cardinals radio network, Dodgers allowing 13 runs and 5 home runs, tied for the most they've allowed in a game this season. Twins pound the Tigers 15-2, second game this season with at least 15 runs. Mariners a 9-6 win over the Red Sox, snapping a 5-game losing streak. Reds get past the Padres 4-3. Padres have lost 6 of their last 8. Throwing a little bit of shade in college football. You'll hear that next. SportsCenter All Night continues at ESPN Radio.
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1: 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USC coach Lincoln Riley saying he believes the criticism surrounding the Trojans' home opener at the L.A. Coliseum this past weekend isn't quite accurate. He says, quote, this is USC. People are going to have an opinion. Riley says, quote, I don't buy into the false narrative. 14th-ranked Trojans opened their season in front of 51,000 fans. Maybe a little generous on the estimate of the crowd. The game kicked off at noon local time. Temperature was 96 degrees. Heat index over 100. Then there's Texas Tech. They host Abilene Christian this weekend. Tech coach Joey McGuire.
2: Not to take any shots because I have a lot of respect for, USC and Lincoln Riley. But, man, it's really awesome to be playing in Lubbock, Texas, knowing we're going to be playing in front of 60,000. And it's going to be warm. It's going to be every bit as warm as it was Saturday. The great thing is we got some really tough people at West Texas that love their football, and they're going to show up. And no matter what the weather's like, there's not going to be any excuse of why they're not going to be here for us.
1: Expecting a packed house on Saturday, even with a 5% chance of rain. ESPN analyst Roddy Jones.
3: I love it when he says not to take any shots and then immediately takes multiple shots at USC and their crowd, talking about how many people they had, how hot it is. Look, any chance you have an opportunity to prop up your fan base, I encourage coaches to do it. But Joey McGuire has not been shy about taking shots at anybody across college football. He is desperately trying to yank back that villain mantra from LSU and Lane Kiffin. I honestly love it, though.
1: Texas Tech, Abilene Christian in week one of the college football season. Rays on the diamond on Tuesday, a 6-2 win over the Mets. Yandy Diaz, home run number 21 on the season. Rays are 27-17 since the All-Star break. 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
4: 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Are you ready to take?
0: Number 5.
1: Couldn't quite get one out a night ago, but the Rockies do get one out en route to beating the Orioles on Tuesday, 850 KOA.
5: Oh, one pitch. And this is drilled deep to right field. Rutfield has done it. He's given the Rockies the lead 4-2 here in the bottom of the seventh.
0: Number 4.
1: Nationals getting another win over the Braves, seeing a memorable Major League debut in the process. Nationals Radio Network.
6: Swing and a ball and well to deep left field. This is way back. Hicklin to the wall, looking up. It is good. Goodbye. Zoom goes Yo-Yo Morales. His first hit of the major leagues is a home run in the back of the visitors' bullpen at Nationals Park.
0: Number 3.
1: In Chicago, Brewers get a go-ahead homer from Christian Yelich in the 6th, and then some insurance in the 8th. 620 WTMJ.
7: Ortiz waits on a 1-2 pitch from Ferguson. Yelich, big lead at second. Here it comes. Fly ball, left center. Crow Armstrong back onto the warning track. Running out of room. It's gone. Taking a ride on the Wrigley Express. Joey Ortiz hits a 2-run home run. His 8th home run of the year.
0: Number 2.
1: Guardians beat Toronto thanks in large part to 13 strikeouts from Gavin Williams, who also gets some offensive support as well. WTAM.
6: The pitch. Swing and hit a ton. Deep left field. Down the line. It is gone. On a pinch hit. First pitch. Two-run homer down the left field line. Deep onto the home run porch for Angel Hanal.
0: Number 1.
1: 25 combined runs for the Pirates and Giants. The final run scoring in the 9th. 93-7 the Fan.
7: Here's the 2-1. Swinging a ground ball. Stabbed at by Basabe. He has it and throws to first. Oh! Devers can't get the one-hop throw and the Pirates win it. If Devers catches the one-hop throw.
6: How about that?
7: We go to extra innings. He does not. And that's how the Pirates win it.
1: Pirates 5 games out of a wild card spot in the National League. American League. Cleveland has that third spot, game and a half better than the Rangers and Orioles. ESPN's Tim Kirchen.
8: Well, it's going to go right down to the final day of the season. But at the moment, I like where the Guardians are. They're in the playoffs at the moment. They've won 8 of their last 10 games. And, Kevin, we can't forget how sizzling hot they got down the stretch last year, came out of nowhere, and caught the Tigers to win the division.
1: We'll see how things shape up this year. Guardians, Rangers, Orioles all separated by a game and a half for that third playoff spot. Epic night in New York. You'll hear it next. SportsCenter All Night continues. It's ESPN Radio.
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26: The wild world of college football continues Labor Day weekend. On Saturday, East Carolina looks to shock Alabama, and Baylor and Auburn battle it out in Atlanta in the Aflac kickoff game. 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

0: 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The Cubs and Brewers continue their series at Wrigley.
1: Pitch to Yelich. Drive into right. It is back. Way back. Gone for Yelich.
0: Stan Kroenke acquires another major sports franchise.
2: What a track record, and wherever he buys, he wins, so it's a good sign.
0: We have the latest NFL news as we get closer to the start of the regular season.
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0: Plus, first round action at the U.S. Open continues.
4: Commencing high level. 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
5: They stayed up late on the East Coast. 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Heading into this U.S. Open, there had been five instances where the men's top seed had been bounced from a major tournament in the first round. First instance happened at the U.S. Open, John Newcomb in 1971, losing in round number one. Happened twice to Stefan Edberg, twice in 1990, in fact. He lost at the French and at the U.S. Open. Just as Edberg lost twice as the one seed, Leighton Hewitt lost twice, once in 2002, once in 2003. Five instances of the men's top seed out in round one of a major, and we haven't seen it happen now in 23 years. On Arthur Ashe on Tuesday, top seed Alexander Zverev was facing one serious test against Lorenzo Sonego of Italy. Zverev took the opening set, but Sonego came back and won the next two. Zverev survives the fourth set, winning that one 7-5, which forced a fifth and deciding set in New York.
4: And Alexander Zverev comes back from 2 points away from being out as a top seed. And he's through in a marathon opening round encounter.
5: The match ending just before 2 a.m. in New York City. Alexander Zverev winning 6-4 in the fifth and deciding set, moving on into round number two. Baseball, the AL West is down to one game separating the top two teams. As for the team in last place, they are getting new ownership. Artie Moreno, who's owned the Angels for nearly two dozen years, is handing over the keys to Rams owner Stan Kroenke for a reported $4 billion. Moreno purchased the Angels in 2003, had success early on, but then things went south. Despite having the likes of Mike Trout, Shohei Ohtani, they made the playoffs only once since 2010. This is their 11th consecutive losing season. Reaction from Trout?
6: Took a chance on a 17-year-old kid from, you know, Millville, New Jersey. And, you know, he took care of me and my family. You know, just, you know, fresh start. I think, you kind of felt that way. It was needed. You know, no bad hard feelings against Artie. But, I'm super excited. The guys are excited. There's a good, you know, vibe around the clubhouse, vibe around the stadium. And we're all excited.
7: Yeah, I mean, it's just, I think, you know, I haven't talked to Artie at all, I think seeing the reaction from the fans and some of the guys and just the whole vibe, I think it was you needed for a fresh start. I think the biggest thing is, you know, getting that feeling of, you know, getting that winning culture back and having that vibe in the clubhouse.
5: And as for a potential ring, Trout says doesn't change his desire to stay with the franchise for the remainder of his contract. Forbes estimating Kroenke's net worth at over $24 billion, nearly five times Moreno's net worth. On ESPN 710 LA, our John Ireland.
8: Not only do you get a new owner, you get number one at the top of the wish list, the guy with the deepest pockets in all of sports that has won a title in every sport he's been in. He's won a Super Bowl with the Rams. He's won a Stanley Cup with the Avalanche. He's won an NBA title with the Nuggets. Arsenal's won the English Premier League. I mean, you talk about going from the worst to first. This is it. Orange County, which is massive, has tons of fans. And when the Angels were good, they were drawing. And, you know, when they won the World Series in 2002, they caught lightning in a bottle.
9: Right.
8: They can get back to that now that they have an owner with deep pockets.
5: Deep pockets coming into Anaheim to take over the Angels. Since moving to L.A. in 2016. Stan Kroenke's Rams have twice been to the Super Bowl and, of course, a favorite again this year. You heard the resume from other sports. ESPN insider Tim Kirkchen.
9: I think it's going to change for the good no matter what. I had a source tell me today this is a great day for the Angels and a great day for Major League Baseball. The Angels the last 11 years have been to the playoffs one time. They didn't win a playoff game in that series. And for the majority of that time, they had two of the greatest players we've ever seen, Shohei Ohtani and Mike Trout, on the team. And again, with Artie Moreno, who did some really good things early on in his tenure as the owner, lately it's that I was told he has an inability to make a decision, and yet he insists on making every decision. And Ooh. That's become a problem. And the Ohtani situation, when they lost him to free agency, Artie said, we're going to trade him. Then they said, no, we're not. We're going to keep him. And then they didn't make a representative offer in order to keep him. And again, when the fans are chanting, you know, we want a new owner, which they have been at Angels home games, that's not a good sign either.
5: And then on the heels of Tuesday's news of the sale, seemingly rejuvenating the franchise, the Angels still see loss number 86.
10: 3-1 count on Spencer Jones. High fly ball, deep right center. Trout back on the track at the wall. See ya! A home run for Spencer Jones. A two-run shot. And the Yankees are up 2-0. And there it is. He breaks an 0-for-23 with a base hit to left center field. Jones will score. Stopping at second is Jazz Chisholm. It's an RBI single for Grisham. And boy, did he need that. 5-3 Yanks.
5: Grisham snapping that 0-for-23 drought. Michael K on the ES Network. Yankees a 7-3 win over the Angels. Gerrit Cole, an ERA just over 2 1/3 in his last seven starts, improving to 9-2 in 13 career starts against the Angels. Yankees get the win. They are 11-5 in their last 16 games, 5-0 following a loss over that span. Angels, meanwhile, lose again. They're tied with the Athletics and the Rockies for the most losses in Major League Baseball. Loss number 86 for the Athletics, coming against Texas.
11: Suarez delivers, and there's a line drive off the glove of Stefanik and out into right field. It's a base hit for Nemo, his fourth of the night. Langford comes in to score. Rangers lead it 8-1. So Nemo tonight, four hits and five runs batted in.
5: 105-3, the fan. Rangers an 8-5 win. Brandon Nemo 4-for-5, 5 RBI, third career game with at least 5 RBI. Rangers get the win. They've won 3 straight for the first time since early August. Rangers with the win, picking up some ground on the Astros in the AL West.
12: The pitch, swing, and a line drive fair again on the chalk and right. Vargas scores. Benintendi's going to be sent. Here comes the throw. It's late. It is a 2-run double for Colson Montgomery.
5: They get the 2-run double there. The White Sox do, and they go on to the 5-1 win over the Astros. ESPN 1000. Astros with the loss and that Rangers win. Houston seeing its lead over the Rangers in the AL West cut to 1 game. White Sox, meanwhile, stay 3 games ahead of the Guardians for first place in the AL Central. Guardians getting an impressive outing from Gavin Williams against Toronto.
13: Williams is ready. Here's the 0-2 pitch. Swing and a miss. A career high 13 strikeouts for Gavin Williams. And he'll walk to the third base dugout to a standing ovation.
5: Tom Hamilton, WTAM. Gavin Williams gets the win. 7 innings, 2-hit ball. And as you heard, 13 strikeouts in the Guardians 6-1 win over the Blue Jays. His manager, Stephen Vogt.
14: Absolutely lights out, Gavin. And to make that big of a transition from his last time out to that, just credit to him, credit to our pitching team to get him back on track. That was super impressive.
5: For Williams, 10th game this season with double-digit strikeouts. The Guardians get the win. They've won 9 of their last 11. Big matchup this week at Wrigley, Brewers and Cubs. Chicago, of course, going yard quite often a night ago. 0 home runs on Tuesday. Not so much for Milwaukee.
1: Pitch to Yelich. Drive into right. It is back. Way back.
15: The Brewers take the lead at Wrigley. Ortiz waits on a 1-2 pitch from Ferguson. Yelich, big lead at second. Here it comes. Fly ball, left center. Crow Armstrong back onto the warning track. Running out of room. It's gone. Taking a ride on the Wrigley Express. Joey Ortiz hits a two-run home run. His eighth home run of the year. And the Brewers add two more.
5: WTMJ with the calls. Brewers a 9-4 win over the Cubs, moving to within 8 games of Chicago for the lead in the NL Central. Pete Crow Armstrong 0 for 4, 3 strikeouts. Snaps a 5-game hit streak. And the Cubs, no home runs after 19 in the previous 4 games combined. Mentioned the Phillies creeping up on Chicago.
16: Here's the 2-2. Swung on, line to right center. That's a base hit. That'll get him home. Crawford coming around, and Bryce Harper with a 4-hit night tonight. He's been on base all 5 times. And the Phillies now lead it 6-1 here in the 8th inning.
5: Sports Radio 94 WIP. Phillies a 7-1 win over the Diamondbacks. Have now lost 3 straight, 1 shy of their season high. 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
17: It's the stupidest shit I've ever heard.
18: People trying to take advantage of the system, I just think it's embarrassing where we are with college football.
19: At what point does this mess merge over into the NFL's lane enough to where they say, okay, children, let's lend our hand to you?
5: The head of the SEC's executive committee telling ESPN Tuesday that the conference will not budge on its rule that NFL players cannot return to college, saying that the conference is, quote, prepared to defend our rules, and they want Commissioner Greg Sankey to feel empowered to levy significant penalties. The comments come amid the potential showdown between LSU and the SEC over the eligibility of former NFL players who've committed to the Tigers but have yet to be formally added to the roster by Coach Lane Kiffin. Earlier on Unsportsmanlike, our Courtney Cronin.
20: He keeps trying to play the victim in all of this. And that's the frustrating part, because anytime he gets in front of an open mic, what comes out of his mouth, it's nonsensical to the rest of us who live in reality. But to Lane, living in Lane land, he's being victimized. His team is being victimized because they're trying to play within the quote unquote rules, which have since been changed. Yet he's like, well, no, you only changed them recently. We should be able to abide by what we believe are the rules, what we believe is reality. It's everybody else is doing it one way, yet he thinks his way is the right way. And that's what drives me insane when it comes to Lane Kiffin, because what are we not talking about? The Clemson game. Why are we not talking about it? Because of him and his decisions this week to make everything about this week other than the week one opener.
5: And this week puts the spotlight on what the SEC presidents and chancellors are calling the narrow issue of players returning from the NFL to college. Certainly a subject that has emerged amid the flurry of eligibility lawsuits of players seeking that fifth year of eligibility on the heels of the NCAA's new eligibility rules. ESPN's Pete Thamel.
21: Let's start with the tenor before we get to the deadlines. I talked to a source on an SEC campus today, and they indicated this as the state of the SEC right now. They said there's 15 schools united in disgust at what is happening right now with LSU, which appears, as of now, poised to potentially ignore two SEC rules that were, one was recently passed and one was just refurbished for this very moment. So let's get to those deadlines. Deadline number one, Thursday morning, Baton Rouge Courthouse. There will be a hearing. LSU is not a named defendant, which is important in this. There is a couple dozen athletes, including two Ole Miss to LSU transfers that we talked plenty about, Daquan Wright and Xavier Harris, and they will be trying to uphold the temporary restraining order they have to play a fifth year of college football. That case is against the NCAA. Don't expect Greg Sankey to come in for some, you know, you can't handle the truth moment. But there'll be NCAA lawyers there, as there are in all of these court cases, over a dozen of them all around the house. So what happens Thursday then is really the lever pull for what happens Friday. And Friday is the real moment that all of this drama is building toward. LSU has to hand in their roster to the SEC. Normally a fairly perfunctory moment. I'll be honest, I didn't even know how it all worked until having to dig into this in recent days. If the ruling is upheld and if LSU puts the players on this roster, that would cross the Rubicon to, you know, some potential myriad of decisions. Now, at that point, those players would likely still be protected by a court order. You can't obviously ignore court orders. But it would put the SEC potentially in position, and sources have told me the most likely outcome here is that the SEC would file something federally, whether that's a preemptive strike or that's something they do Friday or later. The timing is not certain. But that would be the SEC's option, similar to what the Big 12 did. They filed a First Amendment right in federal court, and that allowed them to invoke their own rules, essentially, is what happened. They used the white shoe law firm Sidley Austin out of Dallas, and that Big 12 stare down ended pretty quickly when federal court got involved. So we will see how this all plays out. We have court on Thursday. We have rosters on Friday, and we will see who blinks in the showdown.
5: The court hearing Thursday is in state court in Baton Rouge. The judge will decide whether or not to issue a preliminary injunction. If there's an injunction, LSU then has to decide whether to risk potential consequences and potential legal action from the conference if players are formally added to the roster. All that amidst LSU preparing for its matchup with Clemson this weekend, perhaps the biggest game on the calendar for Saturday. You'll see it on ABC. You'll hear it here on ESPN Radio. They'll be in court on Thursday. Focus on the court Wednesday as well. That's next. SportsCenter All Night. It's ESPN Radio.
0: 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The American League Central takes center stage as the Minnesota Twins fight for a spot in the postseason. They're in Chicago to face the first-place White Sox. 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
1: 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Tiger Woods will be back in court in the morning. According to court documents, expected to change his plea in his DUI case. The case stemming from that rollover crash in Florida back in March. Woods clipped a truck, rolled his Land Rover onto its side, crawled out of the vehicle. No injuries, but he was arrested. Authorities say Woods agreed to a breathalyzer, which showed no signs of alcohol, but then refused a urine test. The report from the crash saying deputies found two pain pills in his pocket, and he showed signs of impairment. You may recall Woods has since traveled overseas to seek treatment at an inpatient treatment facility. Woods initially pleaded not guilty to driving under the influence, but that could be changing with a plea conference hearing scheduled for the morning. Back to the U.S. Open. Men's one seed Alexander Zverev survives in five sets. Women's action seeing fourth seed Coco Gauff moving on.
2: Convincing. High level. None of the unwanted drama that we've seen from Coco. Serve was on. She had to respond. An opponent who played really well and tested her, pushed her midway in the second set.
1: Gauff tested a bit, but advances in straight sets 3 and 4. Gauff winning 15 of her last 17 matches, including 7 wins in a row, advancing to round 2 at the U.S. Open.
3: Well, Coco, first round, Arthur Ashe Stadium, under the lights. What are the emotions you have as you step foot on Arthur Ashe Stadium for the first time?
4: Actually, I wasn't that nervous today, which is a shock. When I walked out on the court, I was on the warm-up, I was trying to hold back a smile. Yeah, it's incredible to be back on this court. Thank you, guys. It's never something I take for granted, and I love playing in this atmosphere.
3: You came out playing incredible tennis, up a set and a break. Zeynep really raised her level, started to play a lot more aggressive. What adjustments do you make in a situation like that when your opponent seems to be playing at such a high level?
4: Yeah, I think I was just trying not to panic. She started coming to the net and playing great tennis. And, you know, I know that I can raise my level if I need to. And, you know, I like to challenge my opponent to let them keep up the level the whole match. And if they do, you know, I clap my hands and I walk off court with my head held high. But I was able to settle down. That 3-all game was really important, or 3-2, I don't remember, was really important. So once that happened, I was fine, I think.
1: Gauff winning in an hour and 20 minutes, tied for her second shortest U.S. Open first round match. The other was in 2022. Coverage of the entire tournament, of course, continuing on ESPN. Right now, SportsCenter All Night. Back to baseball. If you like offense, how about the Pirates and Giants on Tuesday?
5: Here's the pitch. Davis hits one into right, base hit, he comes through. Valdez in to score. Jacob Gonzalez will come in to score. 2-run hit for Henry Davis. Hit it the other way to right field. Pirates up 7-5 in the third. Here's a swing and a deep drive out to right center. Brandon Lowe with the long ball. He's done that so many times this year. Number 29 for Lowe. And the Pirates up 12-7.
1: Pirates with the lead. Giants would rally. There was plenty of offense in this one. Offense, yes. Defense?
6: Andrew Kisner, a veteran catcher, back behind the plate. Here's the 2-1. Swinging a ground ball. Stabbed at by Basabe. He has it and throws to first.
1: Oh!
6: Devers can't get the one-hop throw, and the Pirates win it.
1: And that's how it would end. Pirates with the walk-off on the error, 13-12. Pittsburgh gets the win. The call on 93.7, the Fan. Third game this season where both teams scored at least 12 runs. Pirates take advantage of the error and get their fifth walk-off win of the season. 9 runs in the third inning alone. Did it all without an extra base hit. They're the first team to do that since the Cardinals in 2021. Paul Skeens, despite the Pirates' win, he got roughed up. Fails to go 5 for the 7th start this season. 5 runs allowed in the second inning, tied for the most in an inning in his career. Pirates and Giants both score double digits. Pittsburgh gets the win. Cardinals also scoring double digits.
7: The pitch by Bessia.
5: A swing, and that ball is hit high and deep to right field, back to the wall. It is a gunner for Sajacy. His second home run tonight and his third RBI. 10-3 Cardinals at Chavez Ravine.
7: As Baez hits one into left center field, this one is going back at the track. This ball is gone as Joshua Baez joins in on the fun with a solo home run. And the Cardinals now extend their lead to 11-4.
1: Cardinals well out in front. They hang on for the win, 13-8. Dodgers falling to 2-5 in the last seven games. They had a six-game win streak prior to that stretch. The calls on the Cardinals radio network. Dodgers allowing 13 runs and 5 home runs, both tied for the most they've allowed in a game this season. Cardinals hitting 5 homers, tied for a season high. Fourth game with at least 5 homers this season. They trailed the Padres by 4 games at the final NL wildcard spot. As for the American League wildcard, Cleveland has that third spot after their 6-1 win over the Blue Jays. They maintain that third spot. They've won 9 of their last 11. Rangers keeping pace with their 8-5 win over the Athletics. As for the Orioles,
8: one pitch, and this is drilled deep to right field. Rumfield has done it. He's given the Rockies the lead 4-2 here in the bottom of the seventh.
1: 850 KOA, Rockies with the 4-2 win over Baltimore. The Orioles' loss snaps a four-game win streak, their second longest this season. They trail the Guardians by a game and a half for that third American League wild card spot. Well, what's going to come down in college football this week? That's next. It's ESPN Radio.
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1: And an epic five-setter at the U.S. Open to close out the night session. Men's top seed Alexander Zverev survives in five sets to advance. Rangers win, Astros lose. Houston's lead in the West is down to a game. White Sox still lead Cleveland by three in the Central. Braves over the Phillies, now three in the NL East.
2: Big 12 athletic directors have unanimously agreed to ban professionals from returning to Big 12 schools in all sports. This follows in line with similar concepts announced by the Big Ten and SEC.
3: The NCAA could have been the bus driver on this, and they kept kicking the can down the road, which is why we have issue after issue.
4: They're trying to keep that line separate between what constitutes an NCAA player and a professional.
5: The obvious has come to fruition. People in college athletics don't want people who leave the NFL and come back to college athletics.
1: Busy weekend on the way for college football. Once we figure out who's playing, lawyers and judges will be deciding that, specifically who's eligible to be on rosters, specifically the roster at LSU. Lane Kiffin's been trying to add players who are coming back from their summer with NFL teams. ESPN's Heather Dinich.
6: This is Lane Kiffin. He's the lightning rod of news, even when he's sitting on his couch at home. And so he's one of the most polarizing figures in the sport. And so everything is magnified with this program. I mean, I heard you guys talking about the hoops coaches as well. You've got the governor who always weighs in. It's just such a unique place that it is handled and talked about differently than literally any other program on the planet.
1: The major conferences, and yes, the SEC, trying to curb the notion of players returning from the pro ranks. There's been a slew of players seeking a fifth year of eligibility in the wake of the NCAA's new eligibility rules, which were unveiled this spring. ESPN analyst Cole Kublik, earlier here on ESPN Radio,

0: X amount of years or for the extended future. It's a one-time deal. And while I am sympathetic to some of the guys who maybe mistimed their decisions to go to the NFL or make that decision to go pro, I don't believe if you're a professional with a contract who has been drafted or entered the draft that you should be able to go back and play college sports again. You forego your eligibility when you make that decision. That's final. There's really, in my opinion, no ifs, ands, or buts. Timing is one of the critical components in life in every facet, be it a job, marriage, children, whatever that is. Sometimes it goes your way, sometimes it doesn't. And to be able to say that you've been playing in preseason games or you were drafted or you signed a contract and you're going to be able to go back and play college football again, in my opinion, is egregious.
1: Does Lane have to make the college football playoffs this season?
0: No, absolutely. What, are you going to fire him? Absolutely not. No. I mean, do I think LSU fans will be thrilled with, you know, an 8-4 season where they get hot late and have some big wins and it's still, you can look at it and say, Amber, man, look at what they're building. This is going to be great. They're heading in the right direction. Probably not. No. But what here's what I say about kind of teams finishing their seasons nowadays. Who has been happy with a non-national title season in recent memory? I mean, there are not a lot of teams that are walking around with their chest puffed out because they won a conference championship anymore or they won a big bowl game anymore. It's kind of national championship or bust across the board. Alabama won a road playoff game, first team to do it, by the way. And you're talking about a large majority of the fan base in the state that I reside in that thinks Kalen DeBoer should be fired, that he's not the guy. And went out and did some remarkable things last year. So the game has changed. We have not retrained our brains to that just yet. But by no means do I think that Lane Kiffin has to, must, better make the playoffs if there's going to be any sort of anything negative coming his way as far as his job status or anything of that.
2: The Lane Kiffin era at LSU gets underway with its first matchup against Clemson this weekend. You'll see it on ABC. You'll hear it here on ESPN Radio. When they get to the field, offensive spotlight on the quarterbacks. ESPN analysts Roddy Jones and Tom Luganville.
3: There's such a limited sample size, but Vezina is an upperclassman. He's traveled with Clemson before. He's played in games. He's been in other hostile environments. You cannot go down into Death Valley and Baton Rouge and start a true freshman. That being said, I think Christopher Vezina will play, and I also think Tate Reynolds will play. I think there's going to be a run game package for Tate Reynolds, maybe move the pocket a little bit, get him outside of the pocket, force LSU to have to contend with two guys. Vezina, I think, just gives him a little bit more maturity given where the game is being played at. I think that's important. Expect both to play. With Sam Levitt, it's interesting. I go back to a game I broadcasted between Ole Miss and Georgia Tech. And at this time, it was maybe the second start for Jackson Dart. And I remember talking to Lane Kiffin, and he's talking to me on the sideline. He said, I got to get this kid to understand that he can't take risks with the football. And if he doesn't start to understand that, we're going to have a problem. Well, that's almost exactly the same situation he's got with Sam Levitt. You love the riverboat gambler mentality. You love the gunslinger in him. He can make a ton of plays with his legs. He's got a big arm. But he's got to preserve the football because Lane Kiffin will not put up with it. He's got to stay healthy, preserve the football, and make the plays that are there to be made.
4: Roddy, to you, both yeah. Dabo and Lane obviously are offensive gurus, but I know you have your eye on both defenses in this game.
5: There's a lot of focuses on the offense, but I think these two defenses will be pretty good, starting with Clemson, who has Will Helt on the defensive line, who's one of the best defensive ends in the country, Sammy Brown at the linebacker position, who's the best off-ball linebacker in the country, and then Ashton Hampton, who's a projected first-round pick at corner, and Tom Allen, who's in his second year now as the Clemson defensive coordinator. You would expect to see a jump from this Clemson defense. They feel really good about the safety position after bringing in two transfers, two guys that are mature, really good tacklers as well on the back end. So I'm interested to see how Clemson's defense can be in Tom Allen's second year. And then you look at LSU and everything that they've got coming back, including number five, DJ Perkins on the back end, DJ Pickett on the back end, and then Whit Weeks in the middle. Those two guys are all-American type of players. Now, LSU may need some help on the defensive line. They could start two freshmen at defensive tackles. They were looking to get some help at defensive end. We'll see what happens with Xavier Harris coming back from the NFL. But this Blake Baker defense was excellent last year, and it should continue to be excellent this year.
2: And it all kicks off the Lane Kiffin era at LSU. And a quick start may be important there. Earlier on ESPN Radio, our Freddie Coleman
6: It's not so much about LSU.

0: better not lose this game. It's about Lane Kiffin, better not lose this game. Because if you do, with everything that you brought to the table at a $50 million roster and then having judges all over the place granting you injunctions so you can have players who are on a pro football team, this is not so much about LSU winning. It's about Lane Kiffin. Because if you're 0-1 from the jump, there's going to be even more noise because plenty of people want to see Lane Kiffin fail, HD, than want to see Lane Kiffin succeed.
1: Big spotlight on the matchup with Clemson this weekend. And if it doesn't go well for LSU, our Ian Fitzsimmons says it'll be memorable.
2: It was already there. It was minimum of surviving advance in the college football play. Not just make it, but you better win and keep going. Survive in advance in the CFP before all of this. Now with this, one, it's his own fan base. Two, it's now nationally. Win or else, Padna. Win it all or else. I mean, at least the semifinals. Now with that fan base, I promise you, if they were to lose to Clemson as a 10-point favorite on Saturday night, it would be up there with App State beating Michigan. Remember, that Michigan team was preseason top 10, I think, right? So, yeah, it'd be up there with those kinds, where an FCS team comes in and beats a P4.
1: LSU Clemson in this big week one weekend of college football. We'll see it on ABC. We'll hear it here on ESPN Radio. Speaking of this weekend, sure, there's pressure on Lane Kiffin and LSU. Who's dealing with the most pressure as we go into week one? ESPN analyst Dusty Dvorak.
3: I think it's Florida State. And look, they beat New Mexico State by 17, but it was less than impressive. But Mike Norvell's had back-to-back losing seasons. They're 3-13 in ACC play in the last 2 years. This is a Monday night game. All the country's going to be watching with number 19 SMU coming to town. And Florida State needs to step up and play their best brand of football. This is a fan base and people around the Florida State program a little uneasy right now. They need to invoke some confidence. They need to have some type of momentum going before this bye week, and then they got to head out to Tuscaloosa. It's going to be a tall task. The offensive line struggled in the week zero opener. The third down defense struggled, and Ashton Daniels was just okay. Now you've got Kevin Jennings coming to town with SMU, a team led by Rhett Lashley. It's got a chance to be an ACC champion type of conversation. So this is a big spot for Florida State, but Mike Norvell needs to find a way for his team to play their best and get a win on Monday night.
1: See what happens as we come out of week one of the college football season. 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
4: Aaron Donald will be joining up with Myles Garrett as part of a Rams pass rush. He's coming out of retirement.
5: And then the Rams did that massive trade for Myles Garrett. And earlier this week, it became clear that he wanted to return to the Rams.
1: NFL season gets underway next week. Spotlight, of course, on the Rams. They're expected to be at the top of the hill. There's even talk about whether the Rams can run the table this season. Keep in mind, first three games are against the Niners, Giants, and Broncos. Possibility they could be 1-2 at the end of the month. The other question, when will Aaron Donald play? ESPN's Field Yates and Dan Graziano.
6: He just got there, and he hasn't played in 2 years. So they're really kind of working him into practice now and seeing what, if anything, he's going to be able to deliver for them. Remember, their week one game is against the 49ers in Australia, and that game is 9 days from today. So you can't rule anything out, obviously, with Aaron Donald, and the Rams aren't going to rule him out in terms of playing week one, at least not yet. I would say, based on everything I've been told, a week two or three debut looks more likely than week one. But again, it's still on the table. And in terms of workload, they'll watch his snaps. Obviously, they have a lot of depth on that defensive line, even just beyond him and Myles Garrett. So they feel they have the ability early in the season to watch his snaps and count his snaps. And as you said, the goal is to win the Super Bowl, not to max him out in weeks one, two, three.
7: Yeah, Graz, that seems to be the most important part, that Aaron Donald wasn't brought back out of retirement for this team to go 2-0 to start the year. It was to hold up a Lombardi Trophy for the second time in as many times that SoFi Stadium has hosted the Super Bowl. Every time we're discussing the problems for the Rams, it's like the most high society problems I can recall for an NFL team in some time. It's like, hey, how many snaps will the greatest defensive player of the last 20 years play in the first month of the season? Do the Rams have too many captains? They have 11, by the way, out of 53 players on the roster. Are the Rams traveling to Australia too late for the game? Oh, and the season's going to begin, and there are going to be real problems. And this team is not perfect. It's going to be a difficult first 5 weeks based off the schedule. But going into the season, things are about as rosy as they can be for the Los Angeles Rams with aspirations to once again be a Super Bowl champion.
1: Questions that will be answered in time. The other big question, can they stay healthy? ESPN's Jason McCourty.
8: I just don't think this team, the way they've compiled it, the amount of talent that they have surrounding their quarterback and everyone else, if they're healthy, I don't see how they're not playing in the Super Bowl. And believe me, it is our job to poke holes and find interesting things to talk about. So just saying the Rams are good is boring. But as you look at their roster, you can say, all right, there's a little bit of a weakness at the inside linebacker spot. But that's not because those two guys aren't good. It's just the fact that everybody around them is a Pro Bowler and an All-Pro player. So I think it is definitely going to be helped. They have a tough schedule. Even out the gate, the teams that they're playing early on is going to be hard to get going and win. But you don't have to go undefeated. They just have to get to the tournament. And I think if they're healthy and they're hitting their stride at that time, it's very hard to look at it right now on September 1st and say, well, this is going to be the one thing that brings the Rams down.
1: Speaking of setting the bar high, it's set high in Buffalo, new stadium and high expectations. General Manager Brandon Bean.
9: I mean, I think every year you're trying to put the best roster, the best team, a championship level roster, whatever, however you determine that, however I determine it, however anyone determines that's evaluating each team. And so, I think for a number of years, we felt like we could, you know, contend for a division title, which gets you a ticket to the dance and, you know, hopefully host, you know, a game or, you know, sometimes more and, you know, get to that game. We've been there. We've been a steady contender. We didn't win the division last year, but still made the postseason. I think we had won the previous five AFC East. So I think we've had our opportunities and, you know, unfortunately, you know, each year kind of takes its own turn. But, yeah, I mean, we're excited about this team.
1: And led by quarterback Josh Allen, who might be playing with a chip on his shoulder?
10: Yeah, I think I'll always have a chip on my shoulder. You know, the way that last season ended, you know, I wasn't happy with it. Haven't been happy with any of the seasons the way they've ended. So got to continue to find ways to keep getting better, keep pushing ourselves and, you know, just keep grinding away and keep knocking at the door.
1: Looking to come back after that playoff loss to Denver. The Packers, meanwhile, and running back Josh Jacobs. Jacobs placed on the commissioner's exempt list over the weekend. The move coming after Jacobs was formally charged with a pair of misdemeanors stemming from an alleged incident with a woman in May. General Manager Brian Gutekunst says they haven't seen the video.
11: I think that's to be seen, but like I'm certainly hopeful that he will and certainly would expect that. But we're going to let this process play out and we'll be prepared either way. We have not seen the video. Again, those are legal things going on right now. So we'll let those play out. You know, that's really not, you know, for us. But in the appropriate times, if those things become available, we'll figure that stuff out when that time comes.
1: As for the offense without Jacobs, ESPN Packers reporter Rob Domofsky.
12: That plan for the Packers at running back is still very much a work in progress because they still have several questions that they need to answer. One, Marshawn Lloyd, their de facto number one running back. How much of a workload can he handle? And two, they just traded for a running back, Caleb Johnson, from the Steelers. How much can he absorb of the playbook? As for Lloyd, this is his third season, but he's played in exactly one game since he's been here. Now, he got through training camp healthy for the very first time, but Coach Matt LaFleur isn't going to overload him. LaFleur saying his availability has been critical, so we'll see. All that may add up to the fact that this may be time to turn things over more to Jordan Love. Since Love has been the starter here, they've had the third highest design run percentage in the league. It might finally be time to get away from that, and we have a story on ESPN.com today exploring that possibility and whether the time is right to turn Love loose a little bit more, and certainly the running back situation could play a big part in doing so.
1: Jacobs not on the Packers 53-man roster at the moment. Plenty of disrespect to go around. We'll hear that next. SportsCenter All Night. It's ESPN Radio.
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1: 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Football is on our doorstep. Plenty of focus on teams like the Rams, Bills, Ravens in the NFL. College, there's Ohio State, Oregon, Georgia at the top of the preseason rankings. Reigning champion Indiana quietly sitting at number 6. 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
2: Do you remember, Amber, a season where both the reigning college football national champ and the reigning Super Bowl champ were like dismissed before the season began?
3: No. That's actually
2: that's what
3: an
2: we're
3: excellent
2: dealing with
3: point.
2: Right now.
3: It really is. Nobody's talking about Indiana and nobody's talking about the Seattle Seahawks. And it's strange because both of those teams are supposed to be very good again. Both of those teams are loaded again. I understand it a little bit more with Indiana because the Heisman Trophy winner isn't there anymore. And he's not the only piece that obviously they lost. College football is very transitional. And so I can understand giving that attention to any program again and expecting them to immediately be able to step back in and win another national championship in this landscape is very hard. But that is not at all the case, by the way, in Seattle. I mean, that's a completely different story at the NFL.
2: They're loaded again.
3: They're so loaded. I guess, I mean, they lost the Super Bowl MVP. I guess that's the only argument you can make, but then they re-upped in the draft immediately.
2: Jadarian Price and Zach Charbonnet is coming back. I'm with you.
3: I'm very bullish on the Seahawks. The Seahawks, I think, are going to be great again.
2: I don't remember a year like this where the two reigning champs in football were completely dismissed.
1: USC coach Lincoln Riley, meanwhile, taking issue with the criticism surrounding the Trojans' opener at the L.A. Coliseum and the sparse attendance, which was listed at just over 51,000 at 96 degrees. Then there's Texas Tech and their coach Joey McGuire.
4: Not to take any shots because I have a lot of respect for USC and Lincoln Riley, but man, it's really awesome to be playing in Lubbock, Texas, knowing we're going to be playing in front of 60,000.
1: They host Abilene Christian this weekend. 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
5: How good is that? 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
0: Number 5.
1: Couldn't quite get one out a night ago, but the Rockies do get one out en route to beating the Orioles on Tuesday. 850 KOA.
6: Oh, one pitch. And this is drilled deep to right field. Rupp Field has done it. He's given the Rockies the lead 4-2 here in the bottom of the seventh.
0: Number 4.
1: Nationals getting another win over the Braves, seeing a memorable Major League debut in the process. Nationals Radio Network.
7: Swinging and balling well to deep left field. This is way back. Hicklin to the wall, looking up. It is good. Goodbye. Zoom goes Yo-Yo Morales. His first hit of the major leagues is a home run in the back of the visitors' bullpen at Nationals Park.
0: Number 3.
1: In Chicago, Brewers get a go-ahead homer from Christian Yelich in the 6th, and then some insurance in the 8th. 620 WTMJ.
8: Ortiz waits on a 1-2 pitch from Ferguson. Yelich, big lead at second. Here it comes. Fly ball, left center. Crow Armstrong back onto the warning track. Running out of room. It's gone. Taking a ride on the Wrigley Express. Joey Ortiz hits a 2-run home run. His 8th home run of the year.
0: Number 2.
1: Guardians beat Toronto thanks in large part to 13 strikeouts from Gavin Williams, who also gets some offensive support as well. WTAM.
7: The pitch.
5: Swung and hit a ton. Deep left field. Down the line. It is gone. On a pinch hit. First pitch. 2-run homer down the left field line. Deep onto the home run porch for Angel Hanal.
0: Number 1.
1: 25 combined runs for the Pirates and Giants. The final run scoring in the 9th. 93-7 the Fan.
6: Here's the 2-1. Swinging a ground ball. Stabbed at by Basabe. He has it and throws to first. Oh! Devers can't get the one-hop throw and the Pirates win it. If Devers catches the one-hop throw.
7: How about that?
6: We go to extra innings. He does not. And that's how the Pirates win it.
1: For the Giants, Logan Webb gives up 9 of the runs. His last two road starts, 14 runs in 4 2/3. 5 hours on the court. That's next. 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

0: SportsCenter all night. The Cubs and Brewers continue their series at Wrigley.
1: Pitch to Yelich. Drive into right. It is back. Way back. Gone for Yelich.
0: Stan Kroenke acquires another major sports franchise.
2: Win a track record in wherever he buys. 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
5: They were staying up late in New York, SportsCenter All Night, ESPN Radio, the ESPN app, Sirius XM, Channel 80. Heading into the U.S. Open, there had been five instances where the men's top seed had been bounced from a major tournament in round number one. The first instance happened to John Newcomb, and it was at the U.S. Open in 1971. It happened twice to Stefan Edberg, and it also happened twice to Leighton Hewitt. Two of the instances, Newcomb in 71 and Edberg in 1990 at the U.S. Open. Two of the five at the U.S. Open on Arthur Ashe on Tuesday. Men's top seed Alexander Zverev facing one serious test against Lorenzo Sonego of Italy. Zverev took the opening set, but Sonego came back and won the next two. Zverev able to survive the fourth set, winning that one 7-5, which forced a fifth and deciding set.
6: And Alexander Zverev comes back. From 2 points away from being out as the top seed. And he's through in a marathon opening round encounter.
5: The match ending just before 2 a.m. in New York City. Alexander Zverev winning 6-4 in the fifth and deciding set.
7: An amazing battle between you and Lorenzo. As first-round matches go, that is about as tough as it gets. He was throwing everything at you tonight. Just give us your initial reaction to the match.
8: Well, I'm just happy I won. That's it. Incredible battle. A lot of up and downs. I mean, nearly 5 hours for a first round. I think this is the longest first round match I've ever played in my life. So credit to him. He played amazing tennis today. Would have beaten a lot of players for sure. But I'm happy to be through.
7: As you say, nearly 5 hours, you know, best of five set, Grand Slam tennis is the ultimate test in our sport. I'm sure you would have loved to have won more comfortably today, but how satisfying is it to win a match like this, and how much does it speak to the work that you do with your team?
8: No, actually, I'm happy that I won this kind of battle, because this is exactly the match that I needed. I struggled the last two tournaments, I didn't play well. And sometimes good things happen after you fight through one of these matches. So I'm hoping that will be the case for me this tournament. And at the end of the day, I'm just happy I won. I think everybody's tired. Everybody wants to go to sleep. So have a good night and see you tomorrow.
5: Alexander Zverev, the fourth one seed to win a U.S. Open first round match in five sets. Yvonne Lendl did it in 1988. The other guy to do it did it twice. John McEnroe, who happened to be on the call for ESPN for Tuesday's match, the five-setter, where Zverev survives and moves into round number two. SportsCenter All Night, ESPN Radio to Baseball. The AL West is down to one game separating the top two teams. As for the team in last place in that division, they are getting new ownership. Artie Moreno, who's owned the Angels for nearly two dozen years, is handing over the keys to Rams owner Stan Kroenke, a reported $4 billion. Moreno purchased the Angels in 2003, had early success, but then it went south despite having the likes of Mike Trout and Shohei Ohtani. They've made the playoffs once since 2010. This is their 11th consecutive losing season. As for the reaction from Trout, who's close with Moreno,
9: Yeah, I mean, it's just, I think, you know, I haven't talked to Artie at all, but I think seeing the reaction from the fans and some of the guys and just the whole vibe, I think it was, you needed for a fresh start. I think the biggest thing is, you know, getting that feeling of, you know, getting that winning culture back and having that vibe in the clubhouse.
10: I got 4 years left on my deal. I'm excited. You know, look, it's, you know, the track record is, it's there. So super excited to meet him and talk to him and get to know him a little bit and see where it goes.
5: Trout saying doesn't change his desire to stay with the franchise for the remainder of his contract. On ESPN 710 LA, our John Ireland.
11: Not only do you get a new owner, you get number one at the top of the wish list, the guy with the deepest pockets in all of sports that has won a title in every sport he's been in. He's won a Super Bowl with the Rams. He's won a Stanley Cup with the Avalanche. He's won an NBA title with the Nuggets. Arsenal's won the English Premier League. I mean, you talk about going from the worst to first. This is it. Orange County, which is massive, has tons of fans. And when the Angels were good, they were drawing. And, you know, when they won the World Series in 2002, they caught lightning in a bottle.
12: Right.
11: They can get back to that now that they have an owner with deep pockets.
5: And since moving back to L.A. in 2016, Stan Kroenke's Rams twice have been to the Super Bowl. And, of course, they're a favorite this year as well. You heard the resume he has with other sports franchises. ESPN insider Tim Kirkchin.
13: I think it's going to change for the good no matter what. I had a source tell me today this is a great day for the Angels and a great day for Major League Baseball. The Angels the last 11 years have been to the playoffs one time. They didn't win a playoff game in that series. And for the majority of that time, they had two of the greatest players we've ever seen, Shohei Ohtani and Mike Trout, on the team. And again, with Artie Moreno, who did some really good things early on in his tenure as the owner, lately it's that I was told he has an inability to make a decision, and yet he insists on making every decision. And that's become a problem. And the Ohtani situation, when they lost him to free agency, Artie said, we're going to trade him. Then they said, no, we're not. We're going to keep him. And then they didn't make a representative offer in order to keep him. And again, when the fans are chanting, you know, we want a new owner, which they have been at Angels home games, that's not a good sign either.
5: Now Kroenke taking over the Angels. The sale should be official in 2027. On the heels of Tuesday's news, though, seemingly rejuvenating the franchise, the Angels still see loss number 86.
14: 3-1 count on Spencer Jones. High fly ball, deep right center. Trout back on the track at the wall. See ya! A home run for Spencer Jones. A two-run shot. And the Yankees are up 2-0. And there it is. He breaks an 0-for-23 with a base hit to left center field. Jones will score. Stopping at second is Jazz Chisholm. It's an RBI single for Grisham, and boy, did he need that. 5-3 Yanks.
5: That RBI single in the eighth, snapping an 0-for-23 drought. Michael Kay calling it on the YES Network. Yankees a 7-3 win over the Angels, who are tied with the Rockies and the Athletics for the most losses in Major League Baseball at 86. Loss number 86 for the Athletics coming against Texas.
15: Suarez delivers, and there's a line drive off the glove of Stefanik and out into right field. It's a base hit for Nemo, his fourth of the night. Langford comes in to score. Rangers lead it 8-1. So Nemo tonight, 4 hits and 5 runs batted in.
5: 105-3, the fan, 5 RBI. Third career game with at least 5 RBI. Rangers get the win over the Athletics, 8-5. Rangers with the win, picking up ground on the Astros in the AL West.
16: The pitch, swing, and a line drive, fair again on the chalk and right. Vargas scores, Benintendi's going to be sent. Here comes the throw, it's late. It is a 2-run double for Colson Montgomery. That
5: ESPN 1000, White Sox a 5-1 win over the Astros. Astros loss, Rangers win, so Houston's lead over the Rangers for first in the AL West is down to one game. The White Sox remain 3 games ahead of the Guardians for first place in the Central. Guardians getting an impressive outing from Gavin Williams against Toronto.
17: Williams is ready. Here's the 0-2 pitch. Swing and a miss. A career high 13 strikeouts for Gavin Williams. And he'll walk base dugout to a standing ovation.
5: Tom Hamilton calling it on WTAM in Cleveland. Guardians a 6-1 win over the Blue Jays. Gavin Williams gets those 13 strikeouts. That's a career high in his 7 innings of 2-hit ball. His manager, Stephen Vogt.
12: Absolutely lights out, Gavin. And to make that big of a transition from his last time out to that, just credit to him, credit to our pitching team to get him back on track. That was super impressive.
5: 10th game this season for him with double-digit strikeouts. Guardians get the win. They've won 9 of their last 11. SportsCenter All Night, ESPN Radio at Wrigley. Cubs and Brewers. Chicago hitting 19 homers in the last 4 games combined. Tuesday, they had none. That was not the case for the Brewers.
1: Pitch to Yelich. Drive into right. It is back. Way back. Gone for Yelich. The Brewers take the lead at Wrigley. Ortiz waits on a 1-2 pitch from Ferguson. Yelich, big lead at second. Here it comes. Fly ball, left center. Crow Armstrong back onto the warning track. Running out of room. It's gone. Taking a ride on the Wrigley Express, Joey Ortiz hits a 2-run home run, his 8th home run of the year, and the Brewers add 2 more.
5: 620 WTMJ, Brewers a 9-4 win over the Cubs. Milwaukee, 8 games ahead of the Cubs for the lead in the NL Central. As for the Phillies and Diamondbacks.
18: Here's the 2-2. Swung on, line to right center. That's a base hit. That'll get him home. Crawford coming around. A Bryce Harper with a 4-hit night tonight. He's been on base all 5 times. And the Phillies now lead it 6-1 here in the 8th inning.
5: Phillies at the top of the wild card standings in the National League. Beat the Diamondbacks 7-1. 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Bryce Harper 4-for-4 with the walk. Reaching base, season high 5 times. Diamondbacks, meanwhile, 3 straight losses. 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
19: It's the stupidest shit I've ever heard.
20: People trying to take advantage of the system, I just think it's embarrassing where we are with college football.
21: At what point does this mess merge over into the NFL's lane enough to where they say, okay, children, let's lend our hand to you?
5: The head of the SEC's executive committee telling ESPN that the conference will not budge on its rule that NFL players cannot return to college, saying the conference is, quote, prepared to defend our rules. And they want Commissioner Greg Sankey to feel empowered to levy significant penalties. The comments coming, of course, amid the potential showdown between LSU and the conference over the eligibility of former NFL players who've committed to the Tigers but have yet to be formally added to the roster by Coach Lane Kiffin earlier on Unsportsmanlike. Our Courtney Cronin.
22: He keeps trying to play the victim in all of this. And that's the frustrating part, because anytime he gets in front of an open mic, what comes out of his mouth, it's nonsensical to the rest of us who live in reality. But to Lane, living in Lane land, he's being victimized. His team is being victimized because they're trying to play within the quote unquote rules, which have since been changed. Yet he's like, well, no, you only changed them recently. We should be able to abide by what we believe are the rules, what we believe is reality. It's everybody else is doing it one way, yet he thinks his way is the right way. And that's what drives me insane when it comes to Lane Kiffin, because what are we not talking about? The Clemson game. Why are we not talking about it? Because of him and his decisions this week to make everything about this week other than the week one opener.
5: LSU opens up against Clemson and their coach Dabo Swinney.
20: I would just say it's kind of embarrassing. I mean, honestly, it's just embarrassing that's where we are. I don't blame the kids and people trying to take advantage of the system. I just think it's embarrassing where we are with college football. And we've been there for a while. So I just keep my energy and my focus on and my energy on the things that I control and the things that matter. And that's these kids here and our team. But, you know, all that outside stuff, I mean, we just kind of, no pun intended, we just stay in our lane, you know, here at Clemson. Try to. But it's embarrassing. I mean, it really is. You know, we have no rules. There's no governance. I mean, it's a joke. There's zero rules. And when you enforce rules, somebody just goes and finds a judge to say, no, you can't enforce that rule. So never did I think I'd be living in an era like this, but that's where we are.
5: And we'll see what the judge says later this week. There's a court hearing Thursday in state court in Baton Rouge where a judge will decide whether or not to issue a preliminary injunction. ESPN analyst Booker McFarland.
23: I agree with Dabo. Like, don't blame the kids, blame the system. I think if you talk to anybody, the system has been broken for a long time. The rules, there are no rules, and I think that's the biggest issue. If you talk to anybody down in Baton Rouge, They're going to follow the rules. Whatever the rules are, they're going to follow the rules. And that includes Lane Kiffin. So I feel Dabo. I understand what Dabo's saying. And I think everybody in college football is just looking for a little help, some guidance. Put the rules out there where everybody knows what the rules are, and a stop allowing these rules to be adjusted by this court and that court and this court over here. I think that's the biggest issue. I think everyone is tired, and even the people in Baton Rouge are tired. They just want to know what the rules are. And if this comes down Thursday where the court said these kids can't play, LSU's not going to play them. But as long as they're eligible to play, I think you got to give Lane and any other coach out there, their job is to win football games. Their job is to push the limits of the rules, not to break the rules, but to push the limits. And I think that's what's going on, not only in Baton Rouge, but across the country.
0: Over 40 transfers. What's your biggest concern going into the season here with LSU?
23: You know, everybody focuses a lot on Sam Levitt and the quarterback and Lane Kiffin and Charlie Weiss Jr. I love that. But for me, the biggest issue is this. LSU could not run the football last season. They were at or near the bottom in the SEC in rushing the football. They have got to figure out a way to run the ball, because a one-dimensional team, Kevin, is not a good football team. Lane knows that. Look at everywhere he's been. Everywhere he's been, they've been able to run the football. Look at Ole Miss with Kawan Lacy. You got to be able to run the football. So I think if you're an LSU fan, you can focus on Sam Levitt. You can talk about Tre'Davious Green. You can talk about all the weapons. But if LSU can't run the football on Saturday night, it's going to be a long night in Death Valley.
15: LSU hosting Clemson in what may just be the biggest game on the college football calendar this weekend. We'll see it on ABC. We'll hear it here on ESPN Radio. Well, the SEC will be in court Thursday. This morning, there will also be focus in court. That's next. SportsCenter All Night. It's ESPN Radio.
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1: 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Tiger Woods will be back in court in the morning, and according to court documents, expected to change his plea in his DUI case, the case stemming from that rollover crash in Florida back in March. Woods clipped a truck, rolled his Land Rover onto its side, crawled out without any injuries, but was arrested. Authorities say Woods agreed to a breathalyzer. That showed no signs of alcohol, but they say he refused a urine test. The report from the crash saying deputies found a couple of pain pills in his pocket, and he showed signs of impairment. You may recall Woods has since traveled outside the country to seek treatment at an inpatient facility. Woods initially pleading not guilty to driving under the influence, but that could be changing with the plea conference hearing that's scheduled for this morning. Back to the U.S. Open, men's top seed Alexander Zverev was 2 points away from elimination, but survives a five-setter to advance to round number two. Gael Monfils advances in four sets on his 40th birthday, oldest man to win a U.S. Open match since Jimmy Connors won on his 40th birthday in 1992. On the women's side, fourth seed Coco Gauff moves on in straight sets.
2: Commencing high level. None of the unwanted drama that we've seen from Coco. Serve was on. She had to respond. An opponent who played really well and tested her, pushed her midway in the second set.
1: Gauff winning 3 and 4 to advance in straight sets. She's won 15 of her last 17 matches, including 7 in a row.
3: Well, Coco, first round, Arthur Ashe Stadium, under the lights. What are the emotions you have as you step foot on Arthur Ashe Stadium for the first time?
4: Actually, I wasn't that nervous today, which is a shock. When I walked out on the court, I was on the warm-up, I was trying to hold back a smile. It's incredible to be back on this court. Thank you, guys. It's never something I take for granted, and I love playing in this atmosphere.
3: You came out playing incredible tennis, up a set and a break. Zeynep really raised her level, started to play a lot more aggressive. What adjustments do you make in a situation like that when your opponent seems to be playing at such a high level?
4: I think I was just trying not to panic. She started coming to the net and playing great tennis. And, you know, I know that I can raise my level if I need to. And, you know, I like to challenge my opponent to let them keep up the level the whole match. And if they do, you know, I clap my hands and I walk off court with my head held high. But I was able to settle down. That 3-all game was really important, or 3-2, I don't remember, was really important. So once that happened, I was fine, I think.
1: Gauff wins it. 3 and 4 in an hour and 20 minutes, tied for her second shortest U.S. Open first round match. SportsCenter All Night, ESPN Radio. Back to baseball, and if you like offense, how about the Pirates and Giants?
5: Here's the pitch. Davis hits one into right, base hit, he comes through. Valdez in to score. Jacob Gonzalez will come in to score. 2-run hit for Henry Davis, hit it the other way to right field. Pirates up 7-5 in the third. Here's a swing and a deep drive out to right center. Brandon Lau with a long ball. He's done that so many times this year. Number 29 for Lau. And the Pirates up 12-7.
1: 12-7 there, but the Giants would rally and tie the game. So offense, yes. Defense?
6: Andrew Kisner, a veteran catcher, back behind the plate. Here's the 2-1. Swinging a ground ball, stabbed at by Basabe. He has it and throws to first.
1: Oh!
6: Devers can't get the one-hop throw, and the Pirates win it.
1: 93-7 the fan. Pirates take advantage of the error, and they win it 13-12. Third game this season in which both teams scored at least a dozen runs. Pirates wind up with their fifth walk-off win of the season, 13-12. 9 of those runs in the third inning alone, and they do it without an extra base hit. Paul Skeens, despite the Pirates' win, roughed up. He fails to go 5 innings for the 7th start this season. 5 runs allowed in the second inning. As for Logan Webb, 9 earned runs, most he's allowed in 202 career starts. Cardinals also putting up double digits. They do it in L.A.
5: The pitch by Vesia. A swing, and that ball is hit high and deep to right field. Back to the wall. It is a gunner for Sajacy. His second home run tonight and his third RBI. 10-3 Cardinals at Chavez Ravine.
7: As Baez hits one into left center field, this one is going back at the track. This ball is gone. As Joshua Baez joins in on the fun with a solo home run. And the Cardinals now extend their lead to 11-4.
1: Cardinals Radio Network. Cardinals a 13-8 win over the Dodgers, who allow 13 runs and 5 homers, both tied for the most they've allowed in a game this season. Cardinals trail the Padres by 4 for the final NL wildcard spot. Padres a 4-3 loss to the Reds. American League wild card. Cleveland has that third spot. They beat the Blue Jays 6-1. Gavin Williams, 13 strikeouts over 7 innings. Rangers, an 8-5 win over the Athletics. Orioles, meanwhile, a 4-2 loss to the Rockies. Orioles loss snaps a 4-game win streak. Jackson Holliday, 3-for-5 with his 7th home run of the season. Rays, a 6-2 win over the Mets. Rays are 27-17 since the All-Star break. College football this season. That's next. SportsCenter All Night at ESPN Radio.
0: 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It's a showdown between the top two teams in the NL East. Matt Olson and the Atlanta Braves are in Philadelphia for a critical series against Kyle Schwarber and the Phillies.
8: 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Kyle Schwarber!
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1: And an epic five-setter at the U.S. Open to close out the night session. Men's top seed Alexander Zverev survives in five sets to advance. Rangers win, Astros lose. Houston's lead in the West is down to a game. White Sox still lead Cleveland by three in the Central. Braves over the Phillies, now three in the NL East.
2: Big 12 athletic directors have unanimously agreed to ban professionals from returning to Big 12 schools in all sports. This follows in line with similar concepts announced by the Big 10 and SEC.
3: The NCAA could have been the bus driver on this, and they kept kicking the can down the road, which is why we have issue after issue.
4: They're trying to keep that line separate between what constitutes an NCAA player and a professional.
5: The obvious has come to fruition. People in college athletics don't want people who leave the NFL and come back to college athletics.
1: Busy weekend on the way for college football. Once we figure out who's playing, lawyers and judges will be deciding that, specifically who's eligible to be on rosters, specifically the roster at LSU. Lane Kiffin's been trying to add players who are coming back from their summer with NFL teams. ESPN's Heather Dinich.
6: This is Lane Kiffin. He is the lightning rod of news, even when he's sitting on his couch at home. And so he's one of the most polarizing figures in the sport. And so everything is magnified with this program. I mean, I heard you guys talking about the hoops coaches as well. You've got the governor who always weighs in. It's just such a unique place that it is handled and talked about differently than literally any other program on the planet.
1: The major conferences, and yes, the SEC, trying to curb the notion of players returning from the pro ranks. There's been a slew of players seeking a fifth year of eligibility in the wake of the NCAA's new eligibility rules, which were unveiled this spring. ESPN analyst Cole Kublik, earlier here on ESPN Radio.
7: I think first and foremost, it is still a one-year situation, and we've gotten a little bit carried away with thinking that this is going to ruin college football for X amount of years or for the extended future. It's a one-time deal. And while I am sympathetic to some of the guys who maybe mistimed their decisions to go to the NFL or make that decision to go pro, I don't believe if you're a professional with a contract who has been drafted or entered the draft, that you should be able to go back and play college sports again. You forego your eligibility when you make that decision. That's final. There's really, in my opinion, no ifs, ands, or buts.

0: college football again, in my opinion, is egregious.
1: Does Lane have to make the college football playoffs this season?
0: No. Absolutely. What, are you going to fire him? Absolutely not. No. I mean, do I think LSU fans will be thrilled with, you know, an 8-4 season where they get hot late and have some big wins, and it's still, you can look at it and say, Amber, man, look at what they're building. This is going to be great. They're heading in the right direction. Probably not. No. But what here's what I say about kind of teams finishing their seasons nowadays. Who has been happy with a non-national title season in recent memory? I mean, there are not a lot of teams that are walking around with their chest puffed out because they won a conference championship anymore or they won a big bowl game anymore. It's kind of national championship or bust across the board. Alabama won a road playoff game, first team to do it, by the way. And you're talking about a large majority of the fan base in the state that I reside in that thinks Kalen DeBoer should be fired, that he's not the guy, and went out and did some remarkable things last year. So the game has changed. We have not retrained our brains to that just yet. But by no means do I think that Lane Kiffin has to, must, better make the playoffs if there's going to be any sort of anything negative coming his way as far as his job status or anything of that.
2: The Lane Kiffin era at LSU gets underway with its first matchup against Clemson this weekend. You'll see it on ABC. You'll hear it here on ESPN Radio. When they get to the field, offensive spotlight on the quarterbacks. ESPN analysts Roddy Jones and Tom Luganville.
3: There's such a limited sample size, but Vezina is an upperclassman. He's traveled with Clemson before. He's played in games. He's been in other hostile environments. You cannot go down into Death Valley and Baton Rouge and start a true freshman. That being said, I think Christopher Vezina will play, and I also think Tate Reynolds will play. I think there's going to be a run game package for Tate Reynolds. Maybe move the pocket a little bit, get him outside of the pocket, force LSU to have to contend with two guys. Vezina, I think, just gives him a little bit more maturity given where the game is being played at. I think that's important. Expect both to play. With Sam Levitt, it's interesting. I go back to a game I broadcasted between Ole Miss and Georgia Tech. And at this time, it was maybe the second start for Jackson Dart. And I remember talking to Lane Kiffin, and he's talking to me on the sideline. He said, I got to get this kid to understand that he can't take risks with the football. If he doesn't start to understand that, we're going to have a problem. Well, that's almost exactly the same situation he's got with Sam Levitt. You love the riverboat gambler mentality. You love the gunslinger in him. He can make a ton of plays with his legs. He's got a big arm. But he's got to preserve the football because Lane Kiffin will not put up with it. He's got to stay healthy, preserve the football, and make the plays that are there to be made.
4: Roddy, to you, both yeah. Dabo and Lane obviously are offensive gurus, but I know you have your eye on both defenses in this game.
5: There's a lot of focuses on the offense, but I think these two defenses will be pretty good, starting with Clemson, who has Will Helt on the defensive line, who's one of the best defensive ends in the country, Sammy Brown at the linebacker position, who's the best off-ball linebacker in the country, and then Ashton Hampton, who's a projected first-round pick at corner, and Tom Allen, who's in his second year now as the Clemson defensive coordinator. You would expect to see a jump from this Clemson defense. They feel really good about the safety position after bringing in two transfers, two guys that are mature, really good tacklers as well on the back end. So I'm interested to see how Clemson's defense can be in Tom Allen's second year. And then you look at LSU and everything that they've got coming back, including number five, DJ Perkins on the back end. DJ Pickett on the back end, and then Whit Weeks in the middle. Those two guys are all-American type of players. Now, LSU may need some help on the defensive line. They could start two freshmen at defensive tackles. They were looking to get some help at defensive end. We'll see what happens with Xavier Harris coming back from the NFL. But this Blake Baker defense was excellent last year, and it should continue to be excellent this year.
2: And it all kicks off the Lane Kiffin era at LSU. And a quick start may be important there earlier on ESPN Radio or Freddie Coleman.
6: It's not so much about LSU better not lose this game. It's about Lane Kiffin better not lose this game. Because if you do, with everything that you brought to the table and a $50 million roster and then having judges all over the place granting you injunctions so you can have players who are on a pro football team, this is not so much about LSU winning. It's about Lane Kiffin. Because if you're 0-1 from the jump, there's going to be even more noise because plenty of people want to see Lane Kiffin fail, HD, than want to see Lane Kiffin succeed.
2: Big spotlight on the matchup with Clemson this weekend. And if it doesn't go well for LSU, our Ian Fitzsimmons says it'll be memorable.
7: It was already there. It was minimum

0: minimum of surviving advance in the college football play. Not just make it, but you better win and keep going. Survive in advance in the CFP before all of this. Now with this, one, it's his own fan base. Two, it's now nationally. Win or else, Padna. Win it all or else. I mean, at least the semifinals now with that fan base. I promise you, if they were to lose to Clemson as a 10-point favorite on Saturday night, it would be up there with App State beating Michigan. Remember, that Michigan team was preseason top 10, I think, right? So, yeah, it'd be up there with those kinds, where an FCS team comes in and beats a P4.
1: LSU Clemson in this big week one weekend of college football. We'll see it on ABC. We'll hear it here on ESPN Radio. Speaking of this weekend, sure, there's pressure on Lane Kiffin and LSU. Who's dealing with the most pressure as we go into week one? ESPN analyst Dusty Dvorak.
2: I think it's Florida State. And look, they beat New Mexico State by 17, but it was less than impressive. But Mike Norvell's had back-to-back losing seasons. They're 3-13 in ACC play in the last 2 years. This is a Monday night game. All the country's going to be watching with number 19 SMU coming to town. And Florida State needs to step up and play their best brand of football. This is a fan base and people around the Florida State program a little uneasy right now. They need to invoke some confidence. They need to have some type of momentum going before this bye week, and then they got to head out to Tuscaloosa. It's going to be a tall task. The offensive line struggled in the week zero opener. The third down defense struggled, and Ashton Daniels was just okay. Now you've got Kevin Jennings coming to town with SMU, a team led by Rhett Lashley. It's got a chance to be an ACC champion type of conversation. So this is a big spot for Florida State, but Mike Norvell needs to find a way for his team to play their best and get a win on Monday night.
1: See what happens as we come out of week one of the college football season. 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
3: Aaron Donald will be joining up with Myles Garrett as part of a Rams pass rush. He's coming out of retirement.
4: And then the Rams did that massive trade for Myles Garrett. And earlier this week, it became clear that he wanted to return to the Rams.
1: NFL season gets underway next week. Spotlight, of course, on the Rams. They're expected to be at the top of the hill. There's even talk about whether the Rams can run the table this season. Keep in mind, first three games are against the Niners, Giants, and Broncos. Possibility they could be 1-2 at the end of the month. The other question, when will Aaron Donald play? ESPN's Field Yates and Dan Graziano.
5: He just got there and he hasn't played in 2 years. So they're really kind of working him into practice now and seeing what, if anything, he's going to be able to deliver for them. Remember, their week one game is against the 49ers in Australia, and that game is 9 days from today. So you can't rule anything out, obviously, with Aaron Donald, and the Rams aren't going to rule him out in terms of playing week one, at least not yet. I would say, based on everything I've been told, a week two or three debut looks more likely than week one. But again, it's still on the table. And in terms of workload, they'll watch his snaps. Obviously, they have a lot of depth on that defensive line, even just beyond him and Myles Garrett. So they feel they have the ability early in the season to watch his snaps and count his snaps. And as you said, the goal is to win the Super Bowl, not to max him out in weeks 1, 2, 3.
6: Yeah, Graz, that seems to be the most important part. That Aaron Donald wasn't brought back out of retirement for this team to go 2-0 to start the year. It was to hold up a Lombardi Trophy for the second time in as many times that SoFi Stadium has hosted the Super Bowl. Every time we're discussing the problems for the Rams, it's like the most high society problems I can recall for an NFL team in some time. It's like, hey, how many snaps will the greatest defensive player of the last 20 years play in the first month of the season? Do the Rams have too many captains? They have 11, by the way, out of 53 players on the roster. Are the Rams traveling to Australia too late for the game? And the season's going to begin, and there are going to be real problems. And this team is not perfect. It's going to be a difficult first 5 weeks based off the schedule. But going into the season, things are about as rosy as they can be for the Los Angeles Rams with aspirations to once again be a Super Bowl champion.
1: Questions that will be answered in time. The other big question, can they stay healthy? ESPN's Jason McCourty.
7: I just don't think this team, the way they've compiled it, the amount of talent that they have surrounding their quarterback and everyone else, if they're healthy, I don't see how they're not playing in the Super Bowl. And Believe me, it is our job to poke holes and find interesting things to talk about. So just saying the Rams are good is boring. But as you look at their roster, you can say, all right, there's a little bit of a weakness at the inside linebacker spot. But that's not because those two guys aren't good. It's just the fact that everybody around them is a Pro Bowler and an All-Pro player. So I think it is definitely going to be helped. They have a tough schedule. Even out the gate, the teams that they're playing early on is going to be hard to get going and win. But you don't have to go undefeated. They just have to get to the tournament. And I think if they're healthy and they're hitting their stride at that time, it's very hard to look at it right now on September 1st and say, well, this is going to be the one thing that brings the Rams down.
1: Speaking of setting the bar high, it's set high in Buffalo, new stadium and high expectations. General Manager Brandon Bean.
8: I mean, I think every year you're trying to put the best roster, the best team, a championship level roster, whatever, however you determine that, however I determine it, however anyone determines that's evaluating each team. And so, I think for a number of years, we felt like we could, you know, contend for a division title, which gets you a ticket to the dance and, you know, hopefully host, you know, a game or, you know, sometimes more and, you know, get to that game. We've been there. We've been a steady contender. We didn't win the division last year, but still made the postseason. I think we had won the previous five AFC East. So I think we've had our opportunities and, you know, unfortunately, you know, each year kind of takes its own turn. But, yeah, I mean, we're excited about this team.
1: And led by quarterback Josh Allen, who might be playing with a chip on his shoulder?
9: Yeah, I think I'll always have a chip on my shoulder. You know, the way that last season ended, you know, wasn't happy with it. Haven't been happy with any of the seasons the way they've ended. So got to continue to find ways to keep getting better, keep pushing ourselves and, you know, just keep grinding away and keep knocking at the door.
1: Looking to come back after that playoff loss to Denver. The Packers, meanwhile, and running back Josh Jacobs. Jacobs placed on the commissioner's exempt list over the weekend. The move coming after Jacobs was formally charged with a pair of misdemeanors stemming from an alleged incident with a woman in May. General Manager Brian Gutekunst says they haven't seen the video.
10: I think that's to be seen, but like I'm certainly hopeful that he will and certainly would expect that. But we're going to let this process play out and we'll be prepared either way. We have not seen the video. Again, those are legal things going on right now. So we'll let those play out. You know, that's really not, you know, for us. But in the appropriate times, if those things become available, we'll figure that stuff out when that time comes.
1: As for the offense without Jacobs, ESPN Packers reporter Rob Domofsky.
11: That plan for the Packers at running back is still very much a work in progress because they still have several questions that they need to answer. One, Marshawn Lloyd, their de facto number one running back. How much of a workload can he handle? And two, they just traded for a running back, Caleb Johnson, from the Steelers. How much can he absorb of the playbook? As for Lloyd, this is his third season, but he's played in exactly one game since he's been here. Now, he got through training camp healthy for the very first time, but Coach Matt LaFleur isn't going to overload him. LaFleur saying his availability has been critical, so we'll see. All that may add up to the fact that this may be time to turn things over more to Jordan Love. Since Love has been the starter here, they've had the third highest design run percentage in the league. It might finally be time to get away from that, and we have a story on ESPN.com today exploring that possibility and whether the time is right to turn Love loose a little bit more, and certainly the running back situation could play a big part in doing so.
1: Jacobs not on the Packers 53-man roster at the moment. Plenty of disrespect to go around. We'll hear that next. SportsCenter All Night. It's ESPN Radio.
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1: 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Football is on our doorstep. Plenty of focus on teams like the Rams, Bills, Ravens in the NFL. College, there's Ohio State, Oregon, Georgia at the top of the preseason rankings. Reigning champion Indiana quietly sitting at number 6. 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
2: Do you remember, Amber, a season where both the reigning college football national champ and the reigning Super Bowl champ were like dismissed before the season began?
3: No. That's actually an excellent point.
2: Right now,
3: it really is. Nobody's talking about Indiana, and nobody's talking about the Seattle Seahawks. And it's strange because both of those teams are supposed to be very good again. Both of those teams are loaded again. I understand it a little bit more with Indiana because the Heisman Trophy winner isn't there anymore, and he's not the only piece that obviously they lost. College football is very transitional, and so I can understand giving that attention to any program again and expecting them to immediately be able to step back in and win another national championship in this landscape is very hard. But that is not at all the case, by the way, in Seattle. I mean, that's a completely different story at the NFL.
2: They're loaded again.
3: They're so loaded. I guess, I mean, they lost the Super Bowl MVP. I guess that's the only argument you can make. But then they re-upped in the draft immediately.
2: Jadarian Price and Zach Charbonnet is coming back. I'm with you.
3: I'm very bullish on the Seahawks. The Seahawks, I think, are going to be great again.
2: I don't remember a year like this where the two reigning champs in football were completely dismissed.
1: USC coach Lincoln Riley, meanwhile, taking issue with the criticism surrounding the Trojans opener at the LA Coliseum and the sparse attendance, which was listed at just over 51,000 at 96 degrees. Then there's Texas Tech and their coach Joey McGuire.
4: Not to take any shots because I have a lot of respect for USC and Lincoln Riley, but man, it's really awesome to be playing in Lubbock, Texas, knowing we're going to be playing in front of 60,000.
1: They host Abilene Christian this weekend. 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
1: Couldn't quite get one out a night ago, but the Rockies do get one out en route to beating the Orioles on Tuesday. 850 KOA.
6: Oh, one pitch. And this is drilled deep to right field. Rumfield has done it. He's given the Rockies the lead 4-2 here in the bottom of the 7th.
0: Number 4.
1: Nationals getting another win over the Braves, seeing a memorable Major League debut in the process. 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
7: Swing and a ball and well to deep left field. This is way back. Hicklin to the wall, looking up. It is gone. Goodbye. Zoom goes Yo-Yo Morales. His first hit of the major leagues is a home run in the back of the visitors' bullpen at Nationals Park.
0: Number 3.
1: In Chicago, Brewers get a go-ahead homer from Christian Yelich in the 6th, and then some insurance in the 8th. 620 WTMJ.
8: Ortiz waits on a 1-2 pitch from Ferguson. Yelich, big lead at second. Here it comes. Fly ball, left center. Crow Armstrong back onto the warning track. Running out of room. It's gone. Taking a ride on the Wrigley Express. Joey Ortiz hits a 2-run home run. His 8th home run of the year.
0: Number 2.
1: Guardians beat Toronto thanks in large part to 13 strikeouts from Gavin Williams, who also gets some offensive support as well. WTAM.
7: The pitch.
5: Swung on, hit a ton. Deep left field. Down the line. It is gone. On a pinch hit. First pitch. Two-run homer down the left field line. Deep onto the home run porch for Angel Hanal.
0: Number 1.
1: 25 combined runs for the Pirates and Giants. The final run scoring in the 9th. 93-7 the Fan.
6: Here's the 2-1. Swinging a ground ball. Stabbed at by Basabe. He has it and throws to first. Devers can't get the one-hop throw and the Pirates win it. If Devers catches the one-hop throw.
7: How about that?
6: We go to extra innings. He does not. And that's how the Pirates win it.
1: For the Giants, Logan Webb gives up 9 of the runs. His last two road starts, 14 runs in 4 2/3. 5 hours on the court. That's next. 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
1: Pitch to Yelich. Drive into right. It is back. Way back. Gone for Yelich.
0: Stan Kroenke acquires another major sports franchise.
2: What a track record in wherever he buys. 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
5: They were staying up late in New York. 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Heading into the U.S. Open, there had been five instances where the men's top seed had been bounced from a major tournament in round number one. The first instance happened to John Newcomb, and it was at the U.S. Open in 1971. It happened twice to Stefan Edberg, and it also happened twice to Leighton Hewitt. Two of the instances, Newcomb in 71 and Edberg in 1990 at the U.S. Open. Two of the five at the U.S. Open on Arthur Ashe on Tuesday. Men's top seed Alexander Zverev facing one serious test against Lorenzo Sonego of Italy. Zverev took the opening set, but Sonego came back and won the next two. Zverev able to survive the fourth set, winning that one 7-5, which forced a fifth and deciding set.
6: And Alexander Zverev comes back. From 2 points away from being out as the top seed.
7: 7-5.
6: And he's through in a marathon opening round encounter.
5: The match ending just before 2 a.m. in New York City. Alexander Zverev winning 6-4 in the fifth and deciding set.
8: An amazing battle between you and Lorenzo. As first round matches go, that is about as tough as it gets. He was throwing everything at you tonight. Just give us your initial reaction to the match.
9: Well, I'm just happy I won. That's it. Incredible battle. A lot of up and downs. I mean, nearly 5 hours for a first round. I think this is the longest first round match I've ever played in my life. So credit to him. He played amazing tennis today. Would have beaten a lot of players for sure. But I'm happy to be through.
8: As you say, nearly 5 hours, you know, best of five set, Grand Slam tennis, it's the ultimate test in our sport. I'm sure you would have loved to have won more comfortably today, but how satisfying is it to win a match like this, and how much does it speak to the work that you do with your team?
9: No, actually, I'm happy that I won this kind of battle, because this is exactly the match that I needed. I struggled the last two tournaments, I didn't play well. And sometimes good things happen after you fight through one of these matches. So I'm hoping that will be the case for me this tournament. And at the end of the day, I'm just happy I won. I think everybody's tired. Everybody wants to go to sleep. So have a good night and see you tomorrow.
5: Alexander Zverev, the fourth one seed to win a U.S. Open first round match in five sets. Ivan Lendl did it in 1988. The other guy to do it did it twice. John McEnroe, who happened to be on the call for ESPN for Tuesday's match, the five-setter, where Zverev survives and moves into round number two. SportsCenter All Night, ESPN Radio to baseball. The AL West is down to one game separating the top two teams. As for the team in last place in that division, they are getting new ownership. Artie Moreno, who's owned the Angels for nearly two dozen years, is handing over the keys to Rams owner Stan Kroenke, a reported $4 billion. Moreno purchased the Angels in 2003, had early success, but then it went south despite having the likes of Mike Trout and Shohei Ohtani. They've made the playoffs once since 2010. This is their 11th consecutive losing season. As for the reaction from Trout, who was close with Moreno?
10: Yeah, I mean, it's just, I think, you know, I haven't talked to Artie at all, I think seeing the reaction from the fans and some of the guys and and just the whole vibe. I think it was you need it for a fresh start. I think the biggest thing is, you know, getting that feeling of, you know, get that winning culture back and having that vibe in the clubhouse.
7: I got 4 years left on my deal. I'm excited. You know, look, it's, you know, the track record is, it's there. So super excited to meet him and talk to him and get to know him a little bit and see where it goes.
5: Trout saying doesn't change his desire to stay with the franchise for the remainder of his contract. On ESPN 710 LA, our John Ireland.
11: Not only do you get a new owner, you get number one at the top of the wish list, the guy with the deepest pockets in all of sports that has won a title in every sport he's been in. He's won a Super Bowl with the Rams. He's won a Stanley Cup with the Avalanche. He's won an NBA title with the Nuggets. Arsenal's won the English Premier League. I mean, you talk about going from the worst to first. This is it. Orange County, which is massive, has tons of fans. And when the Angels were good, they were drawing. And, you know, when they won the World Series in 2002, they caught lightning in a bottle.
12: Right.
11: They can get back to that now that they have an owner with deep pockets.
5: And since moving back to L.A. in 2016, Stan Kroenke's Rams twice have been to the Super Bowl. And, of course, they're a favorite this year as well. You heard the resume he has with other sports franchises. ESPN insider Tim Kirkchin.
13: I think it's going to change for the good no matter what. I had a source tell me today this is a great day for the Angels and a great day for Major League Baseball. The Angels the last 11 years have been to the playoffs one time. They didn't win a playoff game in that series. And for the majority of that time, they had two of the greatest players we've ever seen, Shohei Ohtani and Mike Trout, on the team. And again, with Artie Moreno, who did some really good things early on in his tenure as the owner, lately it's that I was told he has an inability to make a decision, and yet he insists on making every decision. And that's become a problem. And the Ohtani situation, when they lost him to free agency, Artie said, we're going to trade him. Then they said, no, we're not. We're going to keep him. And then they didn't make a representative offer in order to keep him. And again, when the fans are chanting, you know, we want a new owner, which they have been at Angels home games, that's not a good sign either.
5: Now Kroenke taking over the Angels. The sale should be official in 2027. On the heels of Tuesday's news, though, seemingly rejuvenating the franchise, the Angels still see loss number 86.
14: 3-1 count on Spencer Jones. High fly ball, deep right center. Trout back on the track at the wall. See ya! A home run for Spencer Jones. A two-run shot. And the Yankees are up 2-0. And there it is. He breaks an 0-for-23 with a base hit to left center field. Jones will score. Stopping at second is Jazz Chisholm. It's an RBI single for Grisham, and boy, did he need that. 5-3 Yanks.
5: That RBI single in the eighth, snapping an 0-for-23 drought. Michael Kay calling it on the YES Network. Yankees a 7-3 win over the Angels, who are tied with the Rockies and the Athletics for the most losses in Major League Baseball at 86. Loss number 86 for the Athletics coming against Texas.
15: Suarez delivers, and there's a line drive off the glove of Stefanik and out into right field. It's a base hit for Nemo, his fourth of the night. Langford comes in to score. Rangers lead it 8-1. So Nemo tonight, four hits and five runs batted in.
5: 105-3, the fan, five RBI. Third career game with at least five RBI. Rangers get the win over the Athletics, 8-5. Rangers with the win, picking up ground on the Astros in the AL West.
16: The pitch, swing, and a line drive. Fair again on the chalk and right. Vargas scores. Benintendi's going to be sent. Here comes the throw. It's late. It is a two-run double for Colson Montgomery. That
5: ESPN 1000, White Sox a 5-1 win over the Astros. Astros loss, Rangers win, so Houston's lead over the Rangers for first in the AL West is down to one game. The White Sox remain three games ahead of the Guardians for first place in the Central. Guardians getting an impressive outing from Gavin Williams against Toronto.
17: Williams is ready. Here's the 0-2 pitch. Swing and a miss! A career high 13 strikeouts for Gavin Williams. And he'll walk to the third base dugout to a standing ovation.
12: Nation.
5: Tom Hamilton calling it on WTAM in Cleveland. Guardians a 6-1 win over the Blue Jays. Gavin Williams gets those 13 strikeouts. That's a career high in his 7 innings of 2-hit ball. His manager, Stephen Vogt.
18: Absolutely lights out, Gavin. And to make that big of a transition from his last time out to that, just credit to him, credit to our pitching team to get him back on track. That was super impressive.
5: 10th game this season for him with double-digit strikeouts. Guardians get the win. They've won 9 of their last 11. SportsCenter All Night, ESPN Radio at Wrigley. Cubs and Brewers. Chicago hitting 19 homers in the last 4 games combined. Tuesday, they had none. That was not the case for the Brewers.
1: Pitch to Yelich. Drive into right. It is back. Way back. Gone for Yelich. The Brewers take the lead at Wrigley. Ortiz waits on a 1-2 pitch from Ferguson. Yelich, big lead at second. Here it comes. Fly ball, left center. Crow Armstrong back onto the warning track. Running out of room. It's gone. Taking a ride on the Wrigley Express. Joey Ortiz hits a 2-run home run. His 8th home run of the year. And the Brewers add 2 more.
5: 620 WTMJ. Brewers a 9-4 win over the Cubs. Milwaukee 8 games ahead of the Cubs for the lead in the NL Central. As for the Phillies and Diamondbacks.
19: Here's the 2-2. Swung on, line to right center. That's a base hit. That'll get him home. Crawford coming around. And Bryce Harper with a 4-hit night tonight. He's been on base all 5 times. And the Phillies now lead it 6-1 here in the 8th inning.
5: Phillies at the top of the wild card standings in the National League. Beat the Diamondbacks 7-1. 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Bryce Harper 4-for-4 with the walk. Reaching base season high 5 times. Diamondbacks, meanwhile, 3 straight losses. 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
20: It's the stupidest shit I've ever heard.
21: People trying to take advantage of the system, I just think it's embarrassing where we are with college football.
22: At what point does this mess merge over into the NFL's lane enough to where they say, okay, children, let's lend our hand to you?
5: The head of the SEC's executive committee telling ESPN that the conference will not budge on its rule that NFL players cannot return to college, saying the conference is, quote, prepared to defend our rules. And they want Commissioner Greg Sankey to feel empowered to levy significant penalties. The comments coming, of course, amid the potential showdown between LSU and the conference over the eligibility of former NFL players who've committed to the Tigers but have yet to be formally added to the roster by Coach Lane Kiffin earlier on Unsportsmanlike. Our Courtney Cronin.
23: He keeps trying to play the victim in all of this. And that's the frustrating part, because anytime he gets in front of an open mic, what comes out of his mouth, it's nonsensical to the rest of us who live in reality. But to Lane, living in Lane land, he's being victimized. His team is being victimized because they're trying to play within the quote unquote rules, which have since been changed. Yet he's like, well, no, you only changed them recently. We should be able to abide by what we believe are the rules, what we believe is reality. It's everybody else is doing it one way, yet he thinks his way is the right way. And that's what drives me insane when it comes to Lane Kiffin, because what are we not talking about? The Clemson game. Why are we not talking about it? Because of him and his decisions this week to make everything about this week other than the week one opener.
5: LSU opens up against Clemson and their coach, Dabo Swinney.
21: I would just say it's kind of embarrassing. I mean, honestly, it's just embarrassing that's where we are. I don't blame the kids and people trying to take advantage of the system. I just think it's embarrassing where we are with college football. And we've been there for a while. So I just keep my energy and my focus on and my energy on the things that I control and the things that matter. And that's these kids here and our team. But, you know, all that outside stuff, I mean, we just kind of, no pun intended, we just stay in our lane, you know, here at Clemson. Try to. But it's embarrassing. I mean, it really is. You know, we have no rules. There's no governance. I mean, it's a joke. There's zero rules. And when you enforce rules, somebody just goes and finds a judge to say, no, you can't enforce that rule. So never did I think I'd be living in an era like this, but that's where we are.
5: And we'll see what the judge says later this week. There's a court hearing Thursday in state court in Baton Rouge where a judge will decide whether or not to issue a preliminary injunction. ESPN analyst Booker McFarland.
24: I agree with Dabo. Like, don't blame the kids, blame the system. I think if you talk to anybody, the system has been broken for a long time. The rules, there are no rules, and I think that's the biggest issue. If you talk to anybody down in Baton Rouge, They're going to follow the rules. Whatever the rules are, they're going to follow the rules, and that includes Lane Kiffin. So I feel Dabo. I understand what Dabo's saying, and I think everybody in college football is just looking for a little help, some guidance. Put the rules out there where everybody knows what the rules are, and a stop allowing these rules to be adjusted by this court and that court and this court over here. I think that's the biggest issue. I think everyone is tired, but and even the people in Baton Rouge are tired. They just want to know what the rules are. And if this comes down Thursday where the court said these kids can't play, LSU's not going to play them. But as long as they're eligible to play, I think you got to give Lane and any other coach out there, their job is to win football games. Their job is to push the limits of the rules, not to break the rules, but to push the limits. And I think that's what's going on, not only in Baton Rouge, but across the country.
0: Over 40 transfers. What's your biggest concern going into the season here with LSU?
24: You know, everybody focuses a lot on Sam Levitt and the quarterback and Lane Kiffin and Charlie Weiss Jr. I love that. But for me, the biggest issue is this. LSU could not run the football last season. They were at or near the bottom in the SEC in rushing the football. They have got to figure out a way to run the ball, because a one-dimensional team, Kevin, is not a good football team. Lane knows that. Look at everywhere he's been. Everywhere he's been, they've been able to run the football. Look at Ole Miss with Kawan Lacy. You got to be able to run the football. So I think if you're an LSU fan, you can focus on Sam Levitt. You can talk about Tre'Davious Green. You can talk about all the weapons. But if LSU can't run the football on Saturday night, it's going to be a long night in Death Valley.
5: LSU hosting Clemson in what may just be the biggest game on the college football calendar this weekend. We'll see it on ABC. We'll hear it here on ESPN Radio. Well, the SEC will be in court Thursday. This morning, there will also be focus in court. That's next. SportsCenter All Night. It's ESPN Radio.
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6: Hey, this is Rich Eisen. Coming up on Wednesday's show, Baker Mayfield of the Bucks. 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
1: 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Tiger Woods will be back in court in the morning, and according to court documents, expected to change his plea in his DUI case. The case stemming from that rollover crash in Florida back in March. Woods clipped a truck, rolled his Land Rover onto its side, crawled out without any injuries, but was arrested. Authorities say Woods agreed to a breathalyzer. That showed no signs of alcohol, but they say he refused a urine test. The report from the crash saying deputies found a couple of pain pills in his pocket, and he showed signs of impairment. You may recall Woods has since traveled outside the country to seek treatment at an inpatient facility. Woods initially pleading not guilty to driving under the influence, but that could be changing with the plea conference hearing that's scheduled for this morning. Back to the U.S. Open, men's top seed Alexander Zverev was 2 points away from elimination, but survives a five-setter to advance to round number two. Gael Monfils advances in four sets on his 40th birthday, oldest man to win a U.S. Open match since Jimmy Connors won on his 40th birthday in 1992. On the women's side, fourth seed Coco Gauff moves on in straight sets.
2: Commencing high level. None of the unwanted drama that we've seen from Coco. Serve was on. She had to respond. An opponent who played really well and tested her, pushed her midway in the second set.
1: Gauff winning 3 and 4 to advance in straight sets. She's won 15 of her last 17 matches, including 7 in a row.
3: Well, Coco, first round, Arthur Ashe Stadium, under the lights. What are the emotions you have as you step foot on Arthur Ashe Stadium for the first time?
4: Actually, I wasn't that nervous today, which is a shock. When I walked out on the court, I was on the warm-up, I was trying to hold back a smile. Yeah, it's incredible to be back on this court. Thank you, guys. It's never something I take for granted, and I love playing in this atmosphere.
3: You came out playing incredible tennis, up a set and a break. Zeynep really raised her level, started to play a lot more aggressive. What adjustments do you make in a situation like that when your opponent seems to be playing at such a high level?
4: Yeah, I think I was just trying not to panic. She started coming to the net and playing great tennis, and you know, I know that I can raise my level if I need to, and you know, I like to challenge my opponent to let them keep up the level the whole match, and if they do, you know, I clap my hands and I walk off court with my head held high. But I was able to settle down. That 3-all game was really important, or 3-2, I don't remember, was really important. So once that happened, I was fine, I think.
1: Gauff wins it 3 and 4 in an hour and 20 minutes, tied for her second shortest U.S. Open first round match. SportsCenter All Night, ESPN Radio. Back to baseball, and if you like offense, how about the Pirates and Giants?
5: Here's the pitch. Davis hits one into right, base hit, he comes through. Valdez in to score. Jacob Gonzalez will come in to score. Two-run hit for Henry Davis, hit it the other way to right field. Pirates up 7-5 in the third. Here's a swing and a deep drive out to right center. Brandon Lowe at the long ball. He's done that so many times this year. Number 29 for Lowe. And the Pirates up 12-7.
1: 12-7 there, but the Giants would rally and tie the game. So offense, yes. Defense?
6: Andrew Kisner, a veteran catcher, back behind the plate. Here's the 2-1. Swinging a ground ball, stabbed at by Basabe. He has it and throws to first.
1: Oh!
6: Devers can't get the one-hop throw, and the Pirates win it.
1: 93-7 the fan. Pirates take advantage of the error, and they win it 13-12. Third game this season in which both teams scored at least a dozen runs. Pirates wind up with their fifth walk-off win of the season, 13-12. 9 of those runs in the third inning alone, and they do it without an extra base hit. Paul Skeens, despite the Pirates' win, roughed up. He fails to go 5 innings for the 7th start this season. 5 runs allowed in the second inning. As for Logan Webb, 9 earned runs, most he's allowed in 202 career starts. Cardinals also putting up double digits. They do it in L.A.
5: The pitch by Vesia, a swing, and that ball is hit high and deep to right field, back to the wall. It is a goner for Sajacy. His second home run tonight and his third RBI. 10-3 Cardinals at Chavez Ravine.
1: as Baez hits one into left center field. This one is going back at the track. This ball is gone as Joshua Baez joins in on the fun with a solo home run. And the Cardinals now extend their lead to 11-4.
7: Cardinals Radio Network. Cardinals a 13-8 win over the Dodgers, who allow 13 runs and 5 homers, both tied for the most they've allowed in a game this season. Cardinals trail the Padres by 4 for the final NL wildcard spot. Padres a 4-3 loss to the Reds. American League wildcard. Cleveland has that third spot. They beat the Blue Jays 6-1. Gavin Williams, 13 strikeouts over 7 innings. Rangers, an 8-5 win over the Athletics. Orioles, meanwhile, a 4-2 loss to the Rockies. Orioles' loss snaps a 4-game win streak. Jackson Holliday, 3-for-5 with his 7th home run of the season. Rays, a 6-2 win over the Mets. Rays are 27-17 since the All-Star break. College football this season. That's next. 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
0: Labor Day weekend, the college football spotlight shines on Nashville. 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
1: And an epic five-setter at the U.S. Open to close out the night session. Men's top seed Alexander Zverev survives in five sets to advance. Rangers win, Astros lose. Houston's lead in the West is down to a game. White Sox still lead Cleveland by three in the Central. Braves over the Phillies, now three in the NL East.
2: Big 12 athletic directors have unanimously agreed to ban professionals from returning to Big 12 schools in all sports. This follows in line with similar concepts announced by the Big 10 and SEC.
3: The NCAA could have been the bus driver on this, and they kept kicking the can down the road, which is why we have issue after issue.
4: They're trying to keep that line separate between what constitutes an NCAA player and a profession.
5: The obvious has come to fruition. People in college athletics don't want people who leave the NFL and come back to college athletics.
1: Busy weekend on the way for college football. Once we figure out who's playing, lawyers and judges will be deciding that, specifically who's eligible to be on rosters, specifically the roster at LSU. Lane Kiffin's been trying to add players who are coming back from their summer with NFL teams. ESPN's Heather Dinich.
6: This is Lane Kiffin. He's the lightning rod of news, even when he's sitting on his couch at home. And so he's one of the most polarizing figures in the sport. And so everything is magnified with this program. I mean, I heard you guys talking about the hoops coaches as well. You've got the governor who always weighs in. It's just such a unique place that it is handled and talked about differently than literally any other program on the planet.
1: The major conferences, and yes, the SEC, trying to curb the notion of players returning from the pro ranks. There's been a slew of players seeking a fifth year of eligibility in the wake of the NCAA's new eligibility rules, which were unveiled this spring. ESPN analyst Cole Kublik, earlier here on ESPN Radio.
7: I think first and foremost, it is still a one-year situation, and we've gotten a little bit carried away with thinking that this is going to ruin college football for X amount of years or for the extended future. It's a one-time deal. And while I am sympathetic to some of the guys who maybe mistimed their decisions to go to the NFL or make that decision to go pro, I don't believe if you're a professional with a contract who has been drafted or entered the draft that you should be able to go back and play college sports again. You forego your eligibility when you make that decision. That's final. There's really, in my opinion, no ifs, ands, or buts. Timing is one of the critical components in life in every facet, be it a job, marriage, children, whatever that is. Sometimes it goes your way, sometimes it doesn't. And to be able to say that you've been playing in preseason games or you were drafted or you signed a contract and you're going to be able to go back and play college football again, in my opinion, is egregious.
8: Does Lane have to make the college football playoffs this season?
7: No, absolutely. What, are you going to fire him? Absolutely not. No. I mean, do I think LSU fans will be thrilled with, you know, an 8-4 season where they get hot late and have some big wins and it's still, you can look at it and say, Amber, man, look at what they're building. This is going to be great. They're heading in the right direction. Probably not. No. But what here's what I say about

0: teams that are walking around with their chest puffed out because they won a conference championship anymore, or they won a big bowl game anymore. It's kind of national championship or bust across the board. Alabama won a road playoff game, first team to do it, by the way. And you're talking about a large majority of the fan base in the state that I reside in that thinks Kalen DeBoer should be fired, that he's not the guy, and went out and did some remarkable things last year. So the game has changed. We have not retrained our brains to that just yet. But by no means do I think that Lane Kiffin has to, must, better make the playoffs if there's going to be any sort of anything negative coming his way as far as his job status or anything of that.
1: The Lane Kiffin era at LSU gets underway with its first matchup against Clemson this weekend. You'll see it on ABC. You'll hear it here on ESPN Radio. When they get to the field, offensive spotlight on the quarterbacks. ESPN analyst Roddy Jones and Tom Luganville.
2: There's such a limited sample size, but Vezina is an upperclassman. He's traveled with Clemson before. He's played in games. He's been in other hostile environments. You cannot go down into Death Valley and Baton Rouge and start a true freshman. That being said, I think Christopher Vezina will play, and I also think Tate Reynolds will play. I think there's going to be a run game package for Tate Reynolds, maybe move the pocket a little bit, get him outside of the pocket, force LSU to have to contend with two guys. Vezina, I think, just gives him a little bit more maturity given where the game is being played at. I think that's important. Expect both to play. With Sam Levitt, it's interesting. I go back to a game I broadcasted between Ole Miss and Georgia Tech. And at this time, it was maybe the second start for Jackson Dart. And I remember talking to Lane Kiffin, and he's talking to me on the sideline. He said, I got to get this kid to understand that he can't take risks with the football. If he doesn't start to understand that, we're going to have a problem. Well, that's almost exactly the same situation he's got with Sam Levitt. You love the riverboat gambler mentality. You love the gunslinger in him. He can make a ton of plays with his legs. He's got a big arm. But he's got to preserve the football because Lane Kiffin will not put up with it. He's got to stay healthy, preserve the football, and make the plays that are there to be made.
3: Roddy, to you, both Dabo and Lane obviously are offensive gurus, but I know you have your eye on both defenses in this game.
4: Well, there's a lot of focuses on the offense, but I think these two defenses will be pretty good, starting with Clemson, who has Will Helt on the defensive line, who's one of the best defensive ends in the country, Sammy Brown at the linebacker position, who's the best off-ball linebacker in the country, and then Ashton Hampton, who's a projected first-round pick at corner, and Tom Allen, who's in his second year now as the Clemson defensive coordinator. You would expect to see a jump from this Clemson defense. They feel really good about the safety position after bringing in two transfers, two guys that are mature, really good tacklers as well on the back end. So I'm interested to see how Clemson's defense can be in Tom Allen's second year. And then you look at LSU and everything that they've got coming back, including number five, DJ Perkins on the back end. DJ Pickett on the back end, and then Whit Weeks in the middle. Those two guys are all-American type of players. Now, LSU may need some help on the defensive line. They could start two freshmen at defensive tackles. They were looking to get some help at defensive end. We'll see what happens with Xavier Harris coming back from the NFL. But this Blake Baker defense was excellent last year, and it should continue to be excellent this year.
1: And it all kicks off the Lane Kiffin era at LSU. And a quick start may be important there. Earlier on ESPN Radio, or Freddie Coleman.
5: It's not so much about LSU better not lose this game. It's about Lane Kiffin better not lose this game. Because if you do, with everything that you brought to the table at a $50 million roster, and then having judges all over the place granting you injunctions so you can have players who are on a pro football team, this is not so much about LSU winning. It's about Lane Kiffin. Because if you're 0-1 from the jump, there's going to be even more noise because plenty of people want to see Lane Kiffin fail, HD, than want to see Lane Kiffin succeed.
1: Big spotlight on the matchup with Clemson this weekend. And if it doesn't go well for LSU, our Ian Fitzsimmons says it'll be memorable.
6: It was already there. It was minimum of surviving advance in the college football play. Not just make it, but you better win and keep going. Survive in advance in the CFP before all of this. Now with this, one, it's his own fan base. Two, it's now nationally. Win or else, Padna. Win it all or else. I mean, at least the semifinals. Now with that fan base, I promise you, if they were to lose to Clemson as a 10-point favorite on Saturday night, it would be up there with App State beating Michigan. Remember, that Michigan team was preseason top 10, I think, right? So, yeah, it'd be up there with those kind.

0: where an FCS team comes in and beats a P4.
1: LSU Clemson in this big week one weekend of college football. We'll see it on ABC. We'll hear it here on ESPN Radio. Speaking of this weekend, sure, there's pressure on Lane Kiffin and LSU. Who's dealing with the most pressure as we go into week one? ESPN analyst Dusty Dvorak.
2: I think it's Florida State. And look, they beat New Mexico State by 17, but it was less than impressive. But Mike Norvell's had back-to-back losing seasons. They're 3-13 in ACC play in the last 2 years. This is a Monday night game. All the country's going to be watching with number 19 SMU coming to town. And Florida State needs to step up and play their best brand of football. This is a fan base and people around the Florida State program a little uneasy right now. They need to invoke some confidence. They need to have some type of momentum going before this bye week, and then they got to head out to Tuscaloosa. It's going to be a tall task. The offensive line struggled in the week zero opener. The third down defense struggled, and Ashton Daniels was just okay. Now you've got Kevin Jennings coming to town with SMU, a team led by Rhett Lashley. It's got a chance to be an ACC champion type of conversation. So this is a big spot for Florida State, but Mike Norvell needs to find a way for his team to play their best and get a win on Monday night.
1: See what happens as we come out of week one of the college football season. 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
3: Aaron Donald will be joining up with Myles Garrett as part of a Rams pass rush. He's coming out of retirement.
4: And then the Rams did that massive trade for Myles Garrett. And earlier this week, it became clear that he wanted to return to the Rams.
1: NFL season gets underway next week. Spotlight, of course, on the Rams. They're expected to be at the top of the hill. There's even talk about whether the Rams can run the table this season. Keep in mind, first three games are against the Niners, Giants, and Broncos. Possibility they could be 1-2 at the end of the month. The other question, when will Aaron Donald play? ESPN's Field Yates and Dan Graziano.
5: He just got there, and he hasn't played in 2 years. So they're really kind of working him into practice now and seeing what, if anything, he's going to be able to deliver for them. Remember, their week one game is against the 49ers in Australia, and that game is 9 days from today. So you can't rule anything out, obviously, with Aaron Donald, and the Rams aren't going to rule him out in terms of playing week one, at least not yet. I would say, based on everything I've been told, a week two or three debut looks more likely than week one. But again, it's still on the table. And in terms of workload, they'll watch his snaps. Obviously, they have a lot of depth on that defensive line, even just beyond him and Myles Garrett. So they feel they have the ability early in the season to watch his snaps and count his snaps. And as you said, the goal is to win the Super Bowl, not to max him out in weeks one, two, three.
6: Yeah, Graz, that seems to be the most important part. That Aaron Donald wasn't brought back out of retirement for this team to go 2-0 to start the year. It was to hold up a Lombardi Trophy for the second time in as many times that SoFi Stadium has hosted the Super Bowl. Every time we're discussing the problems for the Rams, it's like the most high society problems I can recall for an NFL team in some time. It's like, hey, how many snaps will the greatest defensive player of the last 20 years play in the first month of the season? Do the Rams have too many captains? They have 11, by the way, out of 53 players on the roster. Are the Rams traveling to Australia too late for the game? And the season's going to begin, and there are going to be real problems. And this team is not perfect. It's going to be a difficult first 5 weeks based off the schedule. But going into the season, things are about as rosy as they can be for the Los Angeles Rams with aspirations to once again be a Super Bowl champion.
1: Questions that will be answered in time. The other big question, can they stay healthy? ESPN's Jason McCourty.
7: I just don't think this team, the way they've compiled it, the amount of talent that they have surrounding their quarterback and everyone else, if they're healthy, I don't see how they're not playing in the Super Bowl. And believe me, it is our job to poke holes and find interesting things to talk about. So just saying the Rams are good is boring. But as you look at their roster, you can say, all right, there's a little bit of a weakness at the inside linebacker spot. But that's not because those two guys aren't good. It's just the fact that everybody around them is a Pro Bowler and an All-Pro player. So I think it is definitely going to be helped. They have a tough schedule. Even out the gate, the teams that they're playing early on is going to be hard to get going and win. But you don't have to go undefeated. They just have to get to the tournament. And I think if they're healthy and they're hitting their stride at that time, it's very hard to look at it right now on September 1st and say, well, this is going to be the one thing that brings the Rams down.
1: Speaking of setting the bar high, It's set high in Buffalo, new stadium, and high expectations. General Manager Brandon Bean.
8: I mean, I think every year you're trying to put the best roster, the best team, a championship-level roster, whatever, however you determine that, however I determine it, however anyone determines that's evaluating each team. And so, I think for a number of years we felt like we could, you know, contend for a division title, which gets you a ticket to the dance and, you know, hopefully host, you know, a game or, you know, sometimes more and, you know, get to that game. We've been there. We've been a steady contender. We didn't win the division last year, but still made the postseason. I think we had won the previous five AFC East. So I think we've had our opportunities and, you know, unfortunately, you know, each year kind of takes its own turn. But yeah, I mean, we're excited about this team.
1: And led by quarterback Josh Allen, who might be playing with a chip on his shoulder?
9: Yeah, I think I'll always have a chip on my shoulder. You know, the way that last season ended, you know, I wasn't happy with it. Haven't been happy with any of the seasons the way they've ended. So, got to continue to find ways to keep getting better, keep pushing ourselves, and, you know, just keep grinding away and keep knocking at the door.
1: Looking to come back after that playoff loss to Denver. The Packers, meanwhile, and running back Josh Jacobs. Jacobs placed on the commissioner exempt list over the weekend, the move coming after Jacobs was formally charged with a pair of misdemeanors stemming from an alleged incident with a woman in May. General Manager Brian Gutekunst says they haven't seen the video.
10: I think that's to be seen, but like I'm certainly hopeful that he will and certainly would expect that. But we're going to let this process play out and we'll be prepared either way. We have not seen the video. Again, those are legal things going on right now. So we'll let those play out. You know, that's really not, you know, for us, but in the appropriate times, if those things become available, we'll figure that stuff out when that time comes.
1: As for the offense without Jacobs, ESPN Packers reporter Rob Domofsky.
11: That plan for the Packers at running back is still very much a work in progress because they still have several questions that they need to answer. One, Marshawn Lloyd, their de facto number one running back, how much of a workload can he handle? And two, they just traded for a running back, Caleb Johnson, from the Steelers. How much can he absorb of the playbook? As for Lloyd, this is his third season, but he's played in exactly one game since he's been here. Now, he got through training camp healthy for the very first time, but Coach Matt LaFleur isn't going to overload him. LaFleur saying his availability has been critical, so we'll see. All that may add up to the fact that this may be time to turn things over more to Jordan Love. Since Love has been the starter here, they've had the third highest design run percentage in the league. It might finally be time to get away from that. And we have a story on ESPN.com today exploring that possibility and whether the time is right to turn Love loose a little bit more. And certainly the running back situation could play a big part in doing so.
1: Jacobs not on the Packers 53-man roster at the moment. Plenty of disrespect to go around. We'll hear that next. SportsCenter all night at ESPN Radio.
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1: 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Plenty of focus on teams like the Rams, Bills, Ravens in the NFL. College, there's Ohio State, Oregon, Georgia at the top of the preseason rankings. Reigning champion Indiana quietly sitting at number 6. 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
2: Do you remember, Amber, a season where both the reigning college football national champ and the reigning Super Bowl champ were like dismissed before the season began?
3: No. That's actually an excellent point.
2: Right now,
3: it really is. Nobody's talking about Indiana, and nobody's talking about the Seattle Seahawks. And it's strange because both of those teams are supposed to be very good again. Both of those teams are loaded again. I understand it a little bit more with Indiana because the Heisman Trophy winner isn't there anymore, and he's not the only piece that obviously they lost. College football is very transitional, and so I can understand giving that attention to any program again and expecting them to immediately be able to step back in and win another national championship in this landscape is very hard. But that is not at all the case, by the way, in Seattle. I mean, that's a completely different story at the NFL.
2: They're loaded again.
3: They're so loaded. I guess, I mean, they lost the Super Bowl MVP. I guess that's the only argument you can make. But then they re-upped in the draft immediately.
2: Jadarian Price and Zach Charbonnet is coming back. I'm with you.
3: I'm very bullish on the Seahawks. The Seahawks, I think, are going to be great again.
2: I don't remember a year like this where the two reigning champs in football were completely dismissed.
1: USC coach Lincoln Riley, meanwhile, taking issue with the criticism surrounding the Trojans opener at the LA Coliseum and the sparse attendance, which was listed at just over 51,000 at 96 degrees. Then there's Texas Tech and their coach Joey McGuire.
4: Not to take any shots because I have a lot of respect for USC and Lincoln Riley, but man, it's really awesome to be playing in Lubbock, Texas, knowing we're going to be playing in front of 60,000.
1: They host Abilene Christian this weekend. 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
0: Number 5.
1: Couldn't quite get one out a night ago, but the Rockies do get one out en route to beating the Orioles on Tuesday. 850 KOA.
6: For one pitch. And this is drilled deep to right field. Rupp Field has done it. He's given the Rockies the lead 4-2 here in the bottom of the seventh.
0: Number 4.
1: Nationals getting another win over the Braves, seeing a memorable Major League debut in the process. Nationals Radio Network.
7: Swing and a ball and well to deep left field. This is way back. Hicklin to the wall, looking up. It is gone. Goodbye. Zoom goes Yo-Yo Morales. His first hit of the major leagues is a home run in the back of the visitor's bullpen at Nationals Park.
0: Number 3.
1: In Chicago, Brewers get a go-ahead homer from Christian Yelich in the 6th. And then some insurance in the 8th. 620 WTMJ.
8: Ortiz waits on a 1-2 pitch from Ferguson. Yelich, big lead at second. Here it comes. Fly ball, left center. Crow Armstrong back onto the warning track. Running out of room. It's gone. Taking a ride on the Wrigley Express. Joey Ortiz hits a 2-run home run. His 8th home run of the year.
0: Number 2.
1: Guardians beat Toronto thanks in large part to 13 strikeouts from Gavin Williams, who also gets some offensive support as well. WTAM.
7: The pitch.
5: Swung and hit a ton. Deep left field. Down the line. It is gone. On a pinch hit. First pitch. 2-run homer down the left field line. Deep onto the home run porch for Angel Hanal.
0: Number 1.
1: 25 combined runs for the Pirates and Giants. The final run scoring in the 9th. 93-7 the Fan.
6: Here's the 2-1. Swinging a ground ball. Snap at by Basabe. He has it and throws to first. Oh! Devers can't get the one-hop throw and the Pirates win it. If Devers catches the one-hop throw.
2: How about that?
6: We go to extra innings. He does not. And that's how the Pirates win it.
1: For the Giants, Logan Webb gives up 9 of the runs. His last two road starts, 14 runs in 4 2/3. 5 hours on the court. That's next. 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
0: The Braves at the Phillies. 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

0: 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The Cubs and Brewers continue their series at Wrigley.
1: Pitch to Yelich. Driving to right. It is back. Way back. Gone for Yelich.
0: Stan Kroenke acquires another major sports franchise.
2: What a track record. And whatever he buys, he wins. So it's a good sign.
0: We have the latest NFL news as we get closer to the start of the regular season.
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0: Plus, first round action at the U.S. Open continues.
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5: They were staying up late in New York. 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Heading into the U.S. Open, there had been five instances where the men's top seed had been bounced from a major tournament in round number one. The first instance happened to John Newcomb, and it was at the U.S. Open in 1971. It happened twice to Stefan Edberg, and it also happened twice to Leighton Hewitt. Two of the instances, Newcomb in 71 and Edberg in 1990 at the U.S. Open. Two of the five at the U.S. Open on Arthur Ashe on Tuesday. Men's top seed Alexander Zverev facing one serious test against Lorenzo Sonego of Italy. Zverev took the opening set, but Sonego came back and won the next two. Zverev able to survive the fourth set, winning that one 7-5, which forced a fifth and deciding set.
6: And Alexander Zverev comes back. From 2 points away from being out as the top seed. And he's through in a marathon opening round encounter.
5: The match ending just before 2 a.m. in New York City. Alexander Zverev winning 6-4 in the fifth and deciding set.
7: An amazing battle between you and Lorenzo. As first round matches go, that is about as tough as it gets. He was throwing everything at you tonight. Just give us your initial reaction to the match.
8: Well, I'm just happy I won. That's it. Incredible battle. A lot of up and downs. I mean, nearly 5 hours for a first round. I think this is the longest first round match I've ever played in my life. So credit to him. He played amazing tennis today. Would have beaten a lot of players for sure. But I'm happy to be through.
7: As you say, nearly 5 hours, you know, best of five set, Grand Slam tennis, it's the ultimate test in our sport. I'm sure you would have loved to have won more comfortably today, but how satisfying is it to win a match like this, and how much does it speak to the work that you do with your team?
8: No, actually, I'm happy that I won this kind of battle, because this is exactly the match that I needed. I struggled the last two tournaments, I didn't play well. And sometimes good things happen after you fight through one of these matches. So I'm hoping that will be the case for me this tournament. And at the end of the day, I'm just happy I won. I think everybody's tired. Everybody wants to go to sleep. So have a good night and see you tomorrow.
5: Alexander Zverev, the fourth one seed to win a U.S. Open first round match in five sets. Yvonne Lendl did it in 1988. The other guy to do it did it twice. John McEnroe, who happened to be on the call for ESPN for Tuesday's match, the five-setter, where Zverev survives and moves into round number two. SportsCenter All Night, ESPN Radio to Baseball. The AL West is down to one game separating the top two teams. As for the team in last place in that division, they are getting new ownership. Artie Moreno, who's owned the Angels for nearly two dozen years, is handing over the keys to Rams owner Stan Kroenke, a reported $4 billion. Moreno purchased the Angels in 2003, had early success, but then it went south despite having the likes of Mike Trout and Shohei Ohtani. They've made the playoffs once since 2010. This is their 11th consecutive losing season. As for the reaction from Trout, who's close with Moreno?
9: Yeah, I mean, it's just, I think, you know, I haven't talked to Artie at all, I think seeing the reaction from the fans and some of the guys and just the whole vibe, I think, it was you needed for a fresh start. I think the biggest thing is, you know, getting that feeling of, you know, get that winning culture back and having that vibe in the clubhouse.
10: I got 4 years left on my deal. I'm excited. You know, look, it's, you know, the track record, it's there. So super excited to meet him and talk to him and get to know him a little bit and see where it goes.
5: Trout saying he doesn't change his desire to stay with the franchise for the remainder of his contract. On ESPN 710 LA, our John Ireland.
11: Not only do you get a new owner, you get number one at the top of the wish list, the guy with the deepest pockets in all of sports that has won a title in every sport he's been in. He's won a Super Bowl with the Rams. He's won a Stanley Cup with the Avalanche. He's won an NBA title with the Nuggets. Arsenal's won the English Premier League. I mean, you talk about going from the worst to first. This is it. Orange County, which is massive, has tons of fans. And when the Angels were good, they were drawing. And, you know, when they won the World Series in 2002, they caught lightning in a bottle.
12: Right.
11: They can get back to that now that they have an owner with deep pockets.
5: And since moving back to L.A. in 2016, Stan Kroenke's Rams twice have been to the Super Bowl. And, of course, they're a favorite this year as well. You heard the resume he has with other sports franchises. ESPN insider Tim Kirkchin.
13: I think it's going to change for the good no matter what. I had a source tell me today this is a great day for the Angels and a great day for Major League Baseball. The Angels the last 11 years have been to the playoffs one time. They didn't win a playoff game in that series. And for the majority of that time, they had two of the greatest players we've ever seen, Shohei Ohtani and Mike Trout, on the team. And again, with Artie Moreno, who did some really good things early on in his tenure as the owner, lately it's that I was told he has an inability to make a decision, and yet he insists on making every decision. And Ooh. That's become a problem. And the Ohtani situation, when they lost him to free agency, Artie said, we're going to trade him. Then they said, no, we're not. We're going to keep him. And then they didn't make a representative offer in order to keep him. And again, when the fans are chanting, you know, we want a new owner, which they have been at Angels home games, that's not a good sign either.
5: Now Kroenke taking over the Angels. The sale should be official in 2027. On the heels of Tuesday's news, though, seemingly rejuvenating the franchise, the Angels still see loss number 86.
14: 3-1 count on Spencer Jones. High fly ball, deep right center. Trout back on the track at the wall. See ya! A home run for Spencer Jones. A two-run shot. And the Yankees are up 2-0. And there it is. He breaks an 0-for-23 with a base hit to left center field. Jones will score. Stopping at second is Jazz Chisholm. It's an RBI single for Grisham. And boy, did he need that. 5-3 Yanks.
5: That RBI single in the eighth, snapping an 0-for-23 drought. Michael Kay calling it on the YES Network. Yankees a 7-3 win over the Angels, who are tied with the Rockies and the Athletics for the most losses in Major League Baseball at 86. Loss number 86 for the Athletics coming against Texas.
15: Suarez delivers, and there's a line drive off the glove of Stefanik and out into right field. It's a base hit for Nemo, his fourth of the night. Langford comes in to score. Rangers lead it 8-1. So Nemo tonight, four hits and five runs batted in.
5: 105-3, the fan, five RBI. Third career game with at least five RBI. Rangers get the win over the Athletics, 8-5. Rangers with the win, picking up ground on the Astros in the AL West.
16: The pitch, swing, and a line drive. Fair again on the chalk and right. Vargas scores. Benintendi's going to be sent. Here comes the throw. It's late. It is a two-run double for Colson Montgomery. That
5: ESPN 1000, White Sox a 5-1 win over the Astros. Astros loss, Rangers win, so Houston's lead over the Rangers for first in the AL West is down to one game. The White Sox remain three games ahead of the Guardians for first place in the Central. Guardians getting an impressive outing from Gavin Williams against Toronto.
17: Williams is ready. Here's the 0-2 pitch. Swing and a miss. A career high 13 strikeouts for Gavin Williams. And he'll walk to the third base dugout to a standing ovation.
5: Tom Hamilton calling it on WTAM in Cleveland. Guardians a 6-1 win over the Blue Jays. Gavin Williams gets those 13 strikeouts. That's a career high in his seven innings of two-hit ball. His manager, Stephen Vogt.
12: Absolutely lights out, Gavin. And to make that big of a transition from his last time out to that, just credit to him, credit to our pitching team to get him back on track. That was super impressive.
5: 10th game this season for him with double-digit strikeouts. Guardians get the win. They've won 9 of their last 11. SportsCenter All Night, ESPN Radio at Wrigley. Cubs and Brewers. Chicago hitting 19 homers in the last 4 games combined. Tuesday, they had none. That was not the case for the Brewers.
1: Pitch to Yelich. Driving to right. It is back. Way back. Gone for Yelich. The Brewers take the lead at Wrigley. Ortiz waits on a 1-2 pitch from Ferguson. Yelich, big lead at second. Here it comes. Fly ball, left center. Crow Armstrong back onto the warning track. Running out of room. It's gone. Taking a ride on the Wrigley Express. Joey Ortiz hits a 2-run home run. His 8th home run of the year. And the Brewers add 2 more.
5: 620 WTMJ. Brewers a 9-4 win over the Cubs. Milwaukee 8 games ahead of the Cubs for the lead in the NL Central. As for the Phillies and Diamondbacks.
18: Here's the 2-2. Swung on, line to right center. That's a base hit. That'll get him home. Crawford coming around. And Bryce Harper with a 4-hit night tonight. He's been on base all 5 times. And the Phillies now lead it 6-1 here in the 8th inning.
5: Phillies at the top of the wild card standings in the National League. Beat the Diamondbacks 7-1, Sports Radio 94, WIP, Bryce Harper, 4-for-4 with the walk. Reaching base, season high 5 times. Diamondbacks, meanwhile, 3 straight losses. 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
19: It's the stupidest I've ever heard.
20: People trying to take advantage of the system, I just think it's embarrassing where we are with college football.
21: At what point does this mess merge over into the NFL's lane enough to where they say, okay, children, let's lend our hand to you?
5: The head of the SEC's executive committee telling ESPN that the conference will not budge on its rule that NFL players cannot return to college, saying the conference is, quote, prepared to defend our rules. And they want Commissioner Greg Sankey to feel empowered to levy significant penalties. The comments coming, of course, amid the potential showdown between LSU and the conference over the eligibility of former NFL players who've committed to the Tigers, but have yet to be formally added to the roster by Coach Lane Kiffin. Earlier on Unsportsmanlike, our Courtney Cronin.
22: He keeps trying to play the victim in all of this, and that's the frustrating part, because anytime he gets in front of an open mic, what comes out of his mouth, it's nonsensical to the rest of us who live in reality, but to Lane, living in Lane land, he's being victimized. His team is being victimized because they're trying to play within the quote-unquote rules, which have since been changed. Yet he's like, well, no, you only changed them recently. We should be able to abide by what we believe are the rules, what we believe is reality. It's everybody else is doing it one way, yet he thinks his way is the right way. And that's what drives me insane when it comes to Lane Kiffin, because what are we not talking about? The Clemson game. Why are we not talking about it? Because of him and his decisions this week to make everything about this week other than the week one opener.
5: LSU opens up against Clemson and their coach, Dabo Swinney.
20: I would just say it's kind of embarrassing. I mean, honestly, it's just embarrassing that's where we are. I don't blame the kids and people trying to take advantage of the system. I just think it's embarrassing where we are with college football. And we've been there for a while. So I just keep my energy and my focus on and my energy on the things that I control and the things that matter. And that's these kids here and our team. But, you know, all that outside stuff, I mean, we just kind of, no pun intended, we just stay in our lane, you know, here at Clemson. Try to. But it's embarrassing. I mean, it really is. You know, we have no rules. There's no governance. I mean, it's a joke. There's zero rules. And when you enforce rules, somebody just goes and finds a judge to say, no, you can't enforce that rule. So never did I think I'd be living in an era like this, but that's where we are.
5: And we'll see what the judge says later this week. There's a court hearing Thursday in state court in Baton Rouge where a judge will decide whether or not to issue a preliminary injunction. ESPN analyst Booger McFarland.
23: I agree with Dabo. Like, don't blame the kids, blame the system. I think if you talk to anybody, the system has been broken for a long time. The rules, there are no rules, and I think that's the biggest issue. If you talk to anybody down in Baton Rouge, they're going to follow the rules. Whatever the rules are, they're going to follow the rules, and that includes Lane Kiffin. So I feel Dabo. I understand what Dabo's saying, And I think everybody in college football is just looking for a little help, some guidance. Put the rules out there where everybody knows what the rules are, and a stop allowing these rules to be adjusted by this court and that court and this court over here. I think that's the biggest issue. I think everyone is tired, but and even the people in Baton Rouge are tired. They just want to know what the rules are. And if this comes down Thursday where the court said these kids can't play, LSU's not going to play them. But as long as they're eligible to play, I think you got to give Lane and any other coach out there, their job is to win football games. Their job is to push the limits of the rules, not to break the rules, but to push the limits. And I think that's what's going on, not only in Baton Rouge, but across the country.
0: Over 40 transfers. What's your biggest concern going into the season here with LSU?
23: You know, everybody focuses a lot on Sam Levitt and the quarterback and Lane Kiffin and Charlie Weiss Jr. I love that. But for me, the biggest issue is this. LSU could not run the football last season. They were at or near the bottom in the SEC in rushing the football. They have got to figure out a way to run the ball, because a one-dimensional team, Kevin, is not a good football team. Lane knows that. Look at everywhere he's been. Everywhere he's been, they've been able to run the football. Look at Ole Miss with Kawan Lacy. You got to be able to run the football. So I think if you're an LSU fan, you can focus on Sam Levitt. You can talk about Tre'Davious Green. You can talk about all the weapons. But if LSU can't run the football on Saturday night, it's going to be a long night in Death Valley.
5: LSU hosting Clemson in what may just be the biggest game in the college football calendar this weekend. We'll see it on ABC. We'll hear it here on ESPN Radio. Well, the SEC will be in court Thursday. This morning, there will also be focus in court. That's next. SportsCenter All Night. It's ESPN Radio.
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36: The wild world of college football continues Labor Day weekend. On Saturday, East Carolina looks to shock Alabama, and Baylor and Auburn battle it out in Atlanta in the Aflac kickoff game. 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
1: He's outrageous and usually off base, I might add, but I love him anyways. 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
1: 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Tiger Woods will be back in court in the morning, and according to court documents, expected to change his plea in his DUI case. The case stemming from that rollover crash in Florida back in March. Woods clipped a truck, rolled his Land Rover onto its side, crawled out without any injuries, but was arrested. Authorities say Woods agreed to a breathalyzer. That showed no signs of alcohol, but they say he refused a urine test. The report from the crash saying deputies found a couple of pain pills in his pocket, and he showed signs of impairment. You may recall Woods has since traveled outside the country to seek treatment at an inpatient facility. Woods initially pleading not guilty to driving under the influence, but that could be changing with the plea conference hearing that's scheduled for this morning. Back to the U.S. Open. Men's top seed Alexander Zverev was 2 points away from elimination, but survives a five-setter to advance to round number two. Gael Monfils advances in four sets on his 40th birthday, oldest man to win a U.S. Open match since Jimmy Connors won on his 40th birthday in 1992. On the women's side, fourth seed Coco Gauff moves on in straight sets.
2: Commencing high level. None of the unwanted drama that we've seen from Coco. Serve was on. She had to respond. An opponent who played really well and tested her, pushed her midway in the second set.
1: Gauff winning 3 and 4 to advance in straight sets. She's won 15 of her last 17 matches, including 7 in a row.
3: Well, Coco, first round, Arthur Ashe Stadium, under the lights. What are the emotions you have as you step foot on Arthur Ashe Stadium for the first time?
4: Actually, I wasn't that nervous today, which is a shock. When I walked out on the court, I was on the warm-up, I was trying to hold back a smile. It's incredible to be back on this court. Thank you, guys. It's never something I take for granted, and I love playing in this atmosphere.
3: You came out playing incredible tennis, up a set and a break. Zeynep really raised her level, started to play a lot more aggressive. What adjustments do you make in a situation like that when your opponent seems to be playing at such a high level?
4: I think I was just trying not to panic. She started coming to the net and playing great tennis, and you know, I know that I can raise my level if I need to, and you know, I like to challenge my opponent to let them keep up the level the whole match, and if they do, you know, I clap my hands and I walk off court with my head held high. But I was able to settle down. That 3-all game was really important, or 3-2, I don't remember, was really important. So once that happened, I was fine, I think.
1: Gauff wins it 3 and 4 in an hour and 20 minutes, tied for her second shortest U.S. Open first round match. SportsCenter All Night, ESPN Radio. Back to baseball, and if you like offense, how about the Pirates and Giants?
5: Here's the pitch. Davis hits one into right, base hit, he comes through. Valdez in to score. Jacob Gonzalez will come in to score. 2-run hit for Henry Davis, hit it the other way to right field. Pirates up 7-5 in the third. Here's a swing and a deep drive out to right center. Brandon Lau at the long ball. He's done that so many times this year. Number 29 for Lau. And the Pirates up 12-7.
1: 12-7 there, but the Giants would rally and tie the game. So offense, yes. Defense?
6: Andrew Kisner, a veteran catcher, back behind the plate. Here's the 2-1. Swinging a ground ball, stabbed at by Basabe. He has it and throws to first.
1: Oh!
6: Devers can't get the one-hop throw, and the Pirates win it.
1: 93-7 the fan. Pirates take advantage of the error, and they win it 13-12. Third game this season in which both teams scored at least a dozen runs. Pirates wind up with their fifth walk-off win of the season, 13-12. 9 of those runs in the third inning alone, and they do it without an extra base hit. Paul Skeens, despite the Pirates' win, roughed up. He fails to go 5 innings for the 7th start this season. 5 runs allowed in the second inning. As for Logan Webb, 9 earned runs, most he's allowed in 202 career starts. Cardinals also putting up double digits. They do it in L.A.
5: The pitch by Vesia. A swing, and that ball is hit high and deep to right field, back to the wall. It is a gunner for Sajacy. His second home run tonight and his third RBI. 10-3 Cardinals at Chavez Ravine.
7: as Baez hits one into left center field. This one is going back at the track. This ball is gone as Joshua Baez joins in on the fun with a solo home run. And the Cardinals now extend their lead to 11-4.
1: Cardinals Radio Network. Cardinals a 13-8 win over the Dodgers, who allow 13 runs and 5 homers, both tied for the most they've allowed in a game this season. Cardinals trail the Padres by 4 for the final NL wildcard spot. Padres a 4-3 loss to the Reds. American League wildcard. Cleveland has that third spot. They beat the Blue Jays 6-1. Gavin Williams, 13 strikeouts over 7 innings. Rangers, an 8-5 win over the Athletics. Orioles, meanwhile, a 4-2 loss to the Rockies. Orioles' loss snaps a 4-game win streak. Jackson Holliday, 3-for-5 with his 7th home run of the season. Rays, a 6-2 win over the Mets. Rays are 27-17 since the All-Star break. College football this season. That's next. 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
1: And an epic five-setter at the U.S. Open to close out the night session. Men's top seed Alexander Zverev survives in five sets to advance. Rangers win, Astros lose. Houston's lead in the West is down to a game. White Sox still lead Cleveland by three in the Central. Braves over the Phillies, now three in the NL East.
2: Big 12 athletic directors have unanimously agreed to ban professionals from returning to Big 12 schools in all sports. This follows in line with similar concepts announced by the Big 10 and SEC.
3: The NCAA could have been the bus driver on this, and they kept kicking the can down the road, which is why we have issue after issue.
4: They're trying to keep that line separate between what constitutes an NCAA player and a professional.
5: The obvious has come to fruition. People in college athletics don't want people who leave the NFL and come back to college athletics.
1: Busy weekend on the way for college football. Once we figure out who's playing, lawyers and judges will be deciding that, specifically who's eligible to be on rosters, specifically the roster at LSU. Lane Kiffin's been trying to add players who are coming back from their summer with NFL teams. ESPN's Heather Dinich.
6: This is Lane Kiffin. He is the lightning rod of news, even when he's sitting on his couch at home. And so he's one of the most polarizing figures in the sport. And so everything is magnified with this program. I mean, I heard you guys talking about the hoops coaches as well. You've got the governor who always weighs in. It's just such a unique place that it is handled and talked about differently than literally any other program on the planet.
1: The major conferences, and yes, the SEC, trying to curb the notion of players returning from the pro ranks. There's been a slew of players seeking a fifth year of eligibility in the wake of the NCAA's new eligibility rules, which were unveiled this spring. ESPN analyst Cole Kublik, earlier here on ESPN Radio.
7: I think first and foremost, it is still a one-year situation, and we've gotten a little bit carried away with thinking that this is going to ruin college football for X amount of years or for the extended future. It's a one-time deal. And while I am sympathetic to some of the guys who maybe mistimed their decisions to go to the NFL or make that decision to go pro, I don't believe if you're a professional with a contract who has been drafted or entered the draft that you should be able to go back and play college sports again. You forego your eligibility when you make that decision. That's final. There's really, in my opinion, no ifs, ands, or buts. Timing is one of the critical components in life in every facet, be it a job, marriage, children, whatever that is. Sometimes it goes your way, sometimes it doesn't. And to be able to say that you've been playing in preseason games or you were drafted or you signed a contract and you're going to be able to go back and play college football again, in my opinion, is egregious.
8: Does Lane have to make the college football playoffs this season?
7: No, absolutely. What, are you going to fire him? Absolutely not. No. I mean, do I think LSU fans will be thrilled with, you know, an 8-4 season where they get hot late and have some big wins, and it's still, you can look at it and say, Amber, man, look at what they're building. This is going to be great. They're heading in the right direction. Probably not. No. But what here's what I say about kind of teams finishing their seasons nowadays. Who has been happy with a non-national title season in recent memory? I mean, there are not a lot of teams that are walking around with their chest puffed out because they won a conference championship anymore or they won a big bowl game anymore. It's kind of national championship or bust across the board. Alabama won a road playoff game, first team to do it, by the way. And you're talking about a large majority of the fan base in the state that I reside in that thinks Kalen DeBoer should be fired, that he's not the guy. And went out and did some remarkable things last year. So

0: sort of anything negative coming his way as far as his job status or anything of that.
1: The Lane Kiffin era at LSU gets underway with its first matchup against Clemson this weekend. You'll see it on ABC. You'll hear it here on ESPN Radio. When they get to the field, offensive spotlight on the quarterbacks. ESPN analysts Roddy Jones and Tom Luganville.
2: There's such a limited sample size, but Vezina is an upperclassman. He's traveled with Clemson before. He's played in games. He's been in other hostile environments. You cannot go down into Death Valley and Baton Rouge and start a true freshman. That being said, I think Christopher Vezina will play, and I also think Tate Reynolds will play. I think there's going to be a run game package for Tate Reynolds, maybe move the pocket a little bit, get him outside of the pocket, force LSU to have to contend with two guys. Vezina, I think, just gives him a little bit more maturity given where the game is being played at. I think that's important. Expect both to play. With Sam Levitt, it's interesting. I go back to a game I broadcasted between Ole Miss and Georgia Tech. And at this time, it was maybe the second start for Jackson Dart. And I remember talking to Lane Kiffin, and he's talking to me on the sideline. He said, I got to get this kid to understand that he can't take risks with the football. If he doesn't start to understand that, we're going to have a problem. Well, that's almost exactly the same situation he's got with Sam Levitt. You love the riverboat gambler mentality. You love the gunslinger in him. He can make a ton of plays with his legs. He's got a big arm. But he's got to preserve the football because Lane Kiffin will not put up with it. He's got to stay healthy, preserve the football, and make the plays that are there to be made.
3: Roddy, to you, both Dabo and Lane, obviously are offensive gurus, but I know you have your eye on both defenses in this game.
4: There's a lot of focuses on the offense, but I think these two defenses will be pretty good. Starting with Clemson, who has Will Helt on the defensive line, who's one of the best defensive ends in the country. Sammy Brown at the linebacker position, who's the best off-ball linebacker in the country. And then Ashton Hampton, who's a projected first-round pick at corner. And Tom Allen, who's in his second year now as the Clemson defensive coordinator, you would expect to see a jump from this Clemson defense. They feel really good about the safety position after bringing in two transfers, two guys that are mature, really good tacklers as well on the back end. So I'm interested to see how Clemson's defense can be in Tom Allen's second year. And then you look at LSU and everything that they've got coming back, including number five, DJ Perkins on the back end. DJ Pickett on the back end. And then Whit Weeks in the middle. Those two guys are all-American type of players. Now, LSU may need some help on the defensive line. They could start two freshmen at defensive tackles. They were looking to get some help at defensive end. We'll see what happens with Xavier Harris coming back from the NFL. But this Blake Baker defense was excellent last year, and it should continue to be excellent this year.
1: And it all kicks off the Lane Kiffin era at LSU. And a quick start may be important there. Earlier on ESPN Radio, our Freddie Coleman.
5: It's not so much about LSU better not lose this game. It's about Lane Kiffin better not lose this game. Because if you do, with everything that you brought to the table, at a $50 million roster, and then having judges all over the place granting you injunctions so you can have players who are on a pro football team. This is not so much about LSU winning. It's about Lane Kiffin. Because if you're 0-1 from the jump, there's going to be even more noise because plenty of people want to see Lane Kiffin fail, HD, than want to see Lane Kiffin succeed.
1: Big spotlight on the matchup with Clemson this weekend. And if it doesn't go well for LSU, our Ian Fitzsimmons says it'll be memorable.
6: It was already there. It was minimum of survive in advance in the college football play. Not just make it, but you better win and keep going. Survive in advance in the CFP before all of this. Now with this, one, it's his own fan base. Two, it's now nationally. Win or else, Padna. Win it all or else. I mean, at least the semifinals. Now with that fan base, I promise you, if they were to lose to Clemson as a 10-point favorite on Saturday night, it would be up there with App State beating Michigan. Remember, that Michigan team was preseason top 10, I think, right? So, yeah, it'd be up there with those kinds, where an FCS team comes in and beats a P4.
1: LSU Clemson in this big week one weekend of college football. We'll see it on ABC. We'll hear it here on ESPN Radio. Speaking of this weekend, sure, there's pressure on Lane Kiffin and LSU. Who's dealing with the most pressure as we go into week one? ESPN analyst Dusty Dvorak.
7: I think it's Florida State. And look, they beat New Mexico State by 17, but it was less than impressive. But Mike Norvell has had back-to-back losing seasons. They're 3-13 in ACC play, and the last

0: last 2 years. This is a Monday night game. All the country's going to be watching with number 19 SMU coming to town. And Florida State needs to step up and play their best brand of football. This is a fan base and people around the Florida State program a little uneasy right now. They need to invoke some confidence. They need to have some type of momentum going before this bye week, and then they got to head out to Tuscaloosa. It's going to be a tall task. The offensive line struggled in the week zero opener. The third down defense struggled, and Ashton Daniels was just okay. Now you've got Kevin Jennings coming to town with SMU, a team led by Rhett Lashin. It's got a chance to be an ACC champion type of conversation. So this is a big spot for Florida State, but Mike Norvell needs to find a way for his team to play their best and get a win on Monday night.
1: See what happens as we come out of week one of the college football season. SportsCenter All Night, ESPN Radio.
2: Aaron Donald will be joining up with Myles Garrett as part of a Rams pass rush. He's coming out of retirement.
3: And then the Rams did that massive trade for Myles Garrett. And earlier this week, it became clear that he wanted to return to the Rams.
1: NFL season gets underway next week. Spotlight, of course, on the Rams. They're expected to be at the top of the hill. There's even talk about whether the Rams can run the table this season. Keep in mind, first three games are against the Niners, Giants, and Broncos. Possibility they could be 1-2 at the end of the month. The other question, when will Aaron Donald play? ESPN's Field Yates and Dan Graziano.
4: He just got there, and he hasn't played in 2 years. So they're really kind of working him into practice now and seeing what, if anything, he's going to be able to deliver for them. Remember, their week one game is against the 49ers in Australia, and that game is 9 days from today. So you can't rule anything out, obviously, with Aaron Donald, and the Rams aren't going to rule him out in terms of playing week one, at least not yet. I would say, based on everything I've been told, a week two or three debut looks more likely than week one. But again, it's still on the table. And in terms of workload, they'll watch his snaps. Obviously, they have a lot of depth on that defensive line, even just beyond him and Myles Garrett. So they feel they have the ability early in the season to watch his snaps and count his snaps. And as you said, the goal is to win the Super Bowl, not to max him out in weeks 1, 2, 3.
5: Yeah, Graz, that seems to be the most important part. That Aaron Donald wasn't brought back out of retirement for this team to go 2-0 to start the year. It was to hold up a Lombardi Trophy for the second time in as many times that SoFi Stadium has hosted the Super Bowl. Every time we're discussing the problems for the Rams, it's like the most high society problems I can recall for an NFL team in some time. It's like, hey, how many snaps will the greatest defensive player of the last 20 years play in the first month of the season? Do the Rams have too many captains? They have 11, by the way, out of 53 players on the roster. Are the Rams traveling to Australia too late for the game? And the season's going to begin, and they're going to be real problems. And this team is not perfect. It's going to be a difficult first 5 weeks based off the schedule. But going into the season, things are about as rosy as they can be for the Los Angeles Rams with aspirations to once again be a Super Bowl champion.
1: Questions that will be answered in time. The other big question, can they stay healthy? ESPN's Jason McCourty.
6: I just don't think this team, the way they've compiled it, the amount of talent that they have surrounding their quarterback and everyone else, if they're healthy, I don't see how they're not playing in the Super Bowl. And believe me, it is our job to poke holes and find interesting things to talk about. So just saying the Rams are good is boring. But as you look at their roster, you can say, all right, there's a little bit of a weakness at the inside linebacker spot. But that's not because those two guys aren't good. It's just the fact that everybody around them is a Pro Bowler and an All-Pro player. So I think it is definitely going to be helped. They have a tough schedule. Even out the gate, the teams that they're playing early on is going to be hard to get going and win. But you don't have to go undefeated. They just have to get to the tournament. And I think if they're healthy and they're hitting their stride at that time, it's very hard to look at it right now on September 1st and say, well, this is going to be the one thing that brings the Rams down.
1: Speaking of setting the bar high, it's set high in Buffalo, new stadium and high expectations. General Manager Brandon Bean.
7: I mean, I think every year you're trying to put the best roster, the best team, a championship level roster, whatever, however you determine that, however I determine it, however anyone determines that's evaluating each team. And so, I think for a number of years, we felt like we could, you know, contend for a division title, which gets you a ticket to the dance and, you know, hopefully host, you know, a game or, you know, sometimes more and, you know, get to that game. We've we've been there. We've been a steady contender. We didn't win the division last year, but still made the postseason. I think we had won the previous five AFC East. So I think we've had our opportunities, and unfortunately, each year kind of takes its own turn. But yeah, I mean, we're excited about this team,
1: and led by quarterback Josh Allen, who might be playing with a chip on his shoulder.
8: Yeah, I think I'll always have a chip on my shoulder. The way that last season ended, wasn't happy with it. Haven't been happy with any of the seasons the way they've ended. So got to continue to find ways to keep getting better, keep pushing ourselves, and, just keep grinding away and keep knocking at the door.
1: Looking to come back after that playoff loss to Denver. The Packers, meanwhile, and running back Josh Jacobs. Jacobs placed on the commissioner's exempt list over the weekend, the move coming after Jacobs was formally charged with a pair of misdemeanors stemming from an alleged incident with a woman in May. General Manager Brian Gutekunst says they haven't seen the video.
9: I think that's to be seen, but I'm certainly hopeful that he will, and certainly would expect that. But we're going to let this process play out, and we'll be prepared either way. We have not seen the video. Again, those are legal things going on right now. So we'll let those play out. That's really not, for us. But in the appropriate times, if those things become available, we'll figure that stuff out when that time comes.
1: As for the offense without Jacobs, ESPN Packers reporter Rob Domofsky.
10: That plan for the Packers at running back is still very much a work in progress because they still have several questions that they need to answer. One, Marshawn Lloyd, their de facto number one running back. How much of a workload can he handle? And two, they just traded for a running back, Caleb Johnson, from the Steelers. How much can he absorb of the playbook? As for Lloyd, this is his third season, but he's played in exactly one game since he's been here. Now, he got through training camp healthy for the very first time, but Coach Matt LaFleur isn't going to overload him. LaFleur saying his availability has been critical, so we'll see. All that may add up to the fact that this may be time to turn things over more to Jordan Love. Since Love has been the starter here, they've had the third highest design run percentage in the league. It might finally be time to get away from that. And we have a story on ESPN.com today exploring that possibility and whether the time is right to turn Love loose a little bit more. And certainly the running back situation could play a big part in doing so.
1: Jacobs not on the Packers 53-man roster at the moment. Plenty of disrespect to go around. We'll hear that next. SportsCenter all night. It's ESPN Radio.
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1: 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Football is on our doorstep. Plenty of focus on teams like the Rams, Bills, Ravens in the NFL. College, there's Ohio State, Oregon, Georgia at the top of the preseason rankings. Reigning champion Indiana quietly sitting at number 6. 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
2: Do you remember, Amber, a season where both the reigning college football national champ and the reigning Super Bowl champ were like dismissed before the season began?
3: No. That's actually
2: that's what
3: an excellent point.
2: Right now.
3: It really is. Nobody's talking about Indiana and nobody's talking about the Seattle Seahawks. And it's strange because both of those teams are supposed to be very good again. Both of those teams are loaded again. I understand it a little bit more with Indiana because the Heisman Trophy winner isn't there anymore. And he's not the only piece that obviously they lost. College football is very transitional. And so I can understand giving that attention to any program again and expecting them to immediately be able to step back in and win another national championship in this landscape is very hard. But that is not at all the case, by the way, in Seattle. I mean, that's a completely different story at the NFL.
2: They're loaded again.
3: They're so loaded. I guess, I mean, they lost the Super Bowl MVP. I guess that's the only argument you can make. But then they re-upped in the draft immediately.
2: Jadarian Price and Zach Charbonnet is coming back. I'm with you.
3: I'm very bullish on the Seahawks. The Seahawks, I think, are going to be great again.
2: I don't remember a year like this where the two reigning champs in football were completely dismissed.
1: USC coach Lincoln Riley, meanwhile, taking issue with the criticism surrounding the Trojans opener at the LA Coliseum and the sparse attendance, which was listed at just over 51,000 at 96 degrees. Then there's Texas Tech and their coach Joey McGuire.
4: Not to take any shots because I have a lot of respect for USC and Lincoln Riley, but man, it's really awesome to be playing in Lubbock, Texas, knowing we're going to be playing in front of 60,000.
1: They host Abilene Christian this weekend. 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
0: Number 5.
1: Couldn't quite get one out a night ago, but the Rockies do get one out en route to beating the Orioles on Tuesday. 850 KOA.
6: Oh, one pitch. And this is drilled deep to right field. Rumfield has done it. He's given the Rockies the lead 4-2 here in the bottom of the 7th.
0: Number 4.
1: Nationals getting another win over the Braves, seeing a memorable Major League debut in the process. Nationals Radio Network.
7: Swing and a ball and well to deep left field. This is way back. Hicklin to the wall, looking up. It is gone. Goodbye. Zoom goes Yo-Yo Morales. His first hit of the major leagues is a home run in the back of the visitors' bullpen at Nationals Park.
0: Number 3.
1: In Chicago, Brewers get a go-ahead homer from Christian Yelich in the 6th, and then some insurance in the 8th. 620 WTMJ.
8: Ortiz waits on a 1-2 pitch from Ferguson. Yelich, big lead at second. Here it comes. Fly ball, left center. Crow Armstrong back onto the warning track. Running out of room. It's gone. Taking a ride on the Wrigley Express. Joey Ortiz hits a 2-run home run. His 8th home run of the year.
0: Number 2.
1: Guardians beat Toronto thanks in large part to 13 strikeouts from Gavin Williams, who also gets some offensive support as well. WTAM.
7: The pitch. Swung on, hit a ton. Deep left field. Down the line. It is gone. On a pinch hit. First pitch. 2-run homer down the left field line. Deep onto the home run porch for Angel Hanal.
0: Number 1.
1: 25 combined runs for the Pirates and Giants. The final run scoring in the 9th. 93-7 the Fan.
6: Here's the 2-1. Swinging a ground ball. Stabbed at by Basabe. He has it and throws to first. Devers can't get the one-hop throw and the Pirates win it. If Devers catches the one-hop throw.
7: How about that?
6: We go to extra innings. He does not. And that's how the Pirates win it.
1: For the Giants, Logan Webb giving up 9 of the Pirates' 13 runs. It's Wednesday, September 2nd, birthday of Eric Dickerson. The Hall of Famer is 66 today. unsportsmanlike is next. I'm Jay Reynolds, SportsCenter All Night. It's ESPN Radio.
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0: 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The Fanatic is live and the conversation starts now. 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
16: Oh, yeah, rolling into a Wednesday. 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It rises and shines with Marks and Salchunas. What's up, Chunas?
23: What's up? It's a beautiful day. We survived the doom that was that storm last night, where I heard like cracks of thunder that, you know, I don't know the last time I heard that loud. Like, I think it was a movie theater where I heard it that loud.
16: I didn't get that.
23: Oh, dude, it was insane yesterday. My house was shaking.
16: Is that right?
23: Oh, dude, so you guys didn't get it at all?
16: Well, no, we got it about 6:45 because I was at cheer practice. Oh, and all of a sudden someone came. It's like, no, let's go. Because you could see the storm coming in. It's a matter of when it comes in and when they call it. So that was like 6:45. There was a little bit of thunder and some lightning and rain. That was it.
23: Dude, it was like 7:30. I walked the dog and the sky was red. And I was like, that's ominous. Like, it should not. It wasn't the golden hour that the girls do on Instagram. That's when they look best, by the way, in case you didn't know that.
2: What's the golden hour?
23: The golden hour is like what? Like 5:30, 6 o'clock, sun setting, natural lighting. That's where a lot of people like to take their pictures outside during the golden hour. This was like Red Doom, man. I'm walking around like, this isn't going to be good. Then the tree starts swaying. Like, yo, dog, we got to get back to the house.
3: I did the same thing. I was like looking out the window, and I was like, if I don't take these dogs out now, you guys aren't going to go out to the bathroom for the rest of the night.
23: It was insane. Like, I'm putting Coop to bed, and the house is shaking. He goes, Daddy, he's asking me if we're having an earthquake. I'm like, no, dude, that's just the thunder.
2: Big thunder.
23: Yeah, dude, it was nuts. Yeah.
2: That's Austin Jones this morning. He's producing. Rodman's here. He'll do updates. Sam, what's the new guy's name? The new producer's name? He's training. Sam's training him. Nobody knows his name?
23: Why did you just completely throw me under the bus?
2: Yeah, but I'm admitting I don't know it. You don't know his name, Austin?
3: I'm going with Nick. I believe it's a double name.
2: I think it is Nick.
23: I mean, it is Nick. Yep. Sorry. All right.
3: I'm good.
2: I mean, did he go to Temple?
23: He's a Temple Owl, yes.
2: He definitely, like, we've only worked with him once or twice, but he definitely knows what he's doing. Like, he comes off as being pretty sharp. I just wasn't sure of his name.
23: Well, because here's why. So there are two people. So, Nick, congratulations. I'm going to give you some credit here. There are two people that have ever done this in my time here at the Fanatic. Tom Alvord, who's one of our favorites. I love Tom. I don't know if you ever got to meet Tom.
2: Nope.
23: I don't think you were here yet. Tom, one of my favorite people that worked here. He just, you know, left the industry. And now Nick, they just walk in. They don't have to do the pomp and circumstances. You know, they don't let the world know that they're here. They just walk in. They do their job. And I respect that out of Nick.
2: I like that.
23: Yeah.
2: Yeah. I like that as well. He's from Phoenixville, Pennsylvania.
23: Ah, whoa.
2: Well, that's where he's from right now.
23: The mean streets.
2: Yeah. Anyway. All right. So we're rolling. Thunder, lightning, rain. Today's the first day of school. You were telling me for Coop.
23: Dude, we had T-ball. You had cheer practice last night. T-ball practice last night, and then it hit me. I was like, oh, my God. Like, you know.
2: Hang on a second. This is weird, and you're from New Jersey, so things are weird.
23: Yes.
2: I am so Jersey stupid. Other than the shore,
23: damn right,
2: and
23: man.
2: I know how to get to places based on not just GPS, but I know Cherry Hill's right over the bridge. You just go straight. The Cherry Hill Mall's right there.
23: Yep.
2: But I don't know what's south and what's north. I know Trenton's north, but if you say a town like I'm in Marlton, I don't know where that is other than in New Jersey.
23: Right, right. So, you were questioning what the hell's going on. So my son starts pre-K today, but it's public school pre-K. It's not daycare anymore, so that off the books, if you know what I'm talking about.
2: Public school starts, I thought in the rest of the world, I thought public school started in kindergarten. But in New Jersey, it starts, you get pre-K, you send them for an entire day.
23: Yes.
2: To pre-K. Is it in a separate building from the elementary school?
23: Nope, it is in the elementary school.
2: So the elementary school starts with pre-K.
23: The only difference is, like, lunchtime, they don't go to the cafeteria. So I have to follow the rules of, because they're in the set classroom, he can't have like a peanut butter sandwich in case there's a kid with a peanut allergy.
2: Yeah, sure. That's pretty much standard.
23: But next year when he goes to the cafeteria, he's allowed to bring peanut butter again. And the kids that have unfortunate allergies will just sit.
2: They segregate them somewhere.
23: Yeah, they sit at a different table.
2: Yep.
23: Which, you know, that's great that the kids can still eat peanut butter. It's great that the kids are going to be alive at that table, but it's just weird. Here's this one whole year where it's like, yo, dude, sorry, man, we're going to try sunflower butter. And he almost threw it up the other day.
2: Nobody likes sunflower
23: bro,
2: butter.
23: Bro, I said, here, Coop, I just need you to try it. I'm not going to make you eat the whole sandwich. I literally cut it like a square.
3: Almond butter.
23: I was like, here,
3: butter.
23: Just try this. I want to see what you like. He starts gagging. He's like puking it up. I'm like, all right, I guess we're not going to do that for
2: God. Me. I'm just like, I literally mind blown. Obviously, growing up in Pennsylvania, other than having some cousins from New Jersey, this is my reaction to you having full day pre-K by public school.
4: Wow.
23: Oh, I can't wait to hear that over and over again.
2: Unbelievable. Because my Bella, my baby Bella, she just started kindergarten last week. It's a half day. It's 11:30. In 2029, our school district goes to full day kindergarten. Finally, they modernize with
23: times. You mean 3 years from now when she will what? Not be in kindergarten?
2: Yeah, no, I don't go unless I have more kids, which I'm not. Like, it's almost worth it to have another kid just to get the damn full day kindergarten.
23: Wait, is that even worth announcing? Like, hey, coming up in 3 years,
2: yes.
23: we will
2: They're changing because they have to put, right now, they have fifth and sixth grade in a separate building.
23: Okay.
2: So what they're going to do is with the full day kindergarten, they're going to move fifth grade back to the elementary school, and then they're going to have a more traditional middle school. So anyway, I don't care. All I know is at 11:40 every day, I have to be there to pick her up.
23: Yeah.
2: Except Wednesdays because I have some coverage on Wednesdays. Yeah, so I mean, kindergarten, I don't get a full day. You get a full day? This, you know what? This goes for, and Kincaid's in the same boat. You know, like, John Kincaid, I'm like doing dishes and laundry and getting yelled at that I don't do enough in the house. Kincaid's golfing on a Saturday. Oh, I'm going to go have some lunch after my round of golf. Andrew's talking about, yeah, cracked open a beer watching the Phillies game. I mowed the lawn on Monday. I was good. Full day pre-K.
23: Yeah, full day till 3:45,
2: which means he gets to leave and go home 3:45. I get like John Wallach from our sister station up in Boston does mornings Toucher and Hardy. He emailed me and was like, hey, congrats. You know, the key to working mornings is taking an afternoon nap.
23: Yeah, sure.
2: I can't take an afternoon nap. I have a 5-year-old that won't leave me alone.
23: Yeah.
2: So now I don't sleep and I look like holy hell every day when I come in here.
23: Now you
3: look great, John.
23: Yeah.
3: Dude, $1,000.
2: I've been making it 15 minutes before pickup at kindergarten. And I literally go to sleep in a second and I set my alarm. I sleep for 14 minutes and I'm out like a light.
3: Does it do anything for you?
2: Yeah, it feels great.
3: Okay, I just want to make sure.
2: Minutes.
23: Yeah, sometimes 2 hours later, you feel it again.
2: Meanwhile, yeah. Andrew goes. He works out. He has lunch.
3: 5-mile runs.
23: I do my 5-mile runs.
2: You take a long nap. The kids, it's pre-K till 3:45.
23: Listen, man, he's got to get his education early, dude.
2: What have I done wrong in this lifetime to deserve
23: Lived
2: this?
23: Lived in Pennsylvania.
3: Yeah, I was going to say, you just picked
23: that's
3: the wrong
23: what you
3: state.
23: Did wrong.
2: No, that's not
23: you got to come to the Garden State, man.
2: It's not the only thing I did wrong. Telling you, I live a life of misery. I do. All right. Well, you know who's not living a life of misery?
23: Well, you know what? I want to say this before we do that. At least these next 3 hours and 50 minutes, we can make your life happy. How's that sound?
2: Oh, I mean, not everything's misery in my life. My children, for example. Anytime I have my kids isn't misery. All right. Phil's win last night. How about the Phil's? How about your fighting Phil's? How about all you Bryce Harper haters out there, like mm-hmm. Bill Colarulo? Oh, Bryce Harper. Oh, Bryce Harper. He's always trying to kiss the Phillies fans' ass. He's not genuine. Man, Bryce Harper's as genuine as they come. And by the way, went 4-for-4 with a walk last night.
23: You mentioned John Kincaid, somebody I had a battle with for the last 2 years
2: about Bryce Harper.
23: Bryce Harper, look, if you want to talk about elite and you want to compare him to Shohei Ohtani, sure, Shohei Ohtani is the better baseball player. But if we're talking about statuses, tiers, right? How many times do we do tiers? Tier 1, tier 2, tier 3. There's always like the guy that's probably on a tier by himself. And then tier 2 is the next group of guys that are really freaking good baseball players. And Bryce Harper is still on that tier. Last year was still a good year. The year before that was still a good year. And he's playing a level of baseball right now. And I know that this month has really raised a lot of the stats, but he's been pretty consistent all season long, coming off of a tumultuous offseason where he gets called out by his GM, his president of baseball operations, saying he's not elite anymore. Then he has to do the media tour where he's talking about it every day, whether he's bringing it up or somebody else is. But this year, he's been a constant staple. And we talked about it a couple of weeks ago, Johnny. There's not enough appreciation of what Bryce Harper's doing. He's changing the way he's playing right now. They didn't bring in a power hitter to back him up. They brought in Luis Arraez, who can continue a rally by getting the ball in play. So Bryce Harper, seeing more pitches, he's got a better approach at the plate. He's playing right field, right? The knee's been bothering him, but he's still going out there and playing right field. There should be a little bit more appreciation for what he's trying to do to try to help this team to win.
2: Remember when he I didn't think he was necessarily trying to call out Dave Dombrowski, because Dombrowski told the story about how they were having conversations and Bryce was texting him about it. Mm-hmm. But Harper comes out and says, yeah, we need help. Like, it's clear we need help. Oh, my God, you would have thought he came and he kicked everybody's dog before the game started, right? Like, oh, my God, Bryce Harper, do it yourself. Look at all the money you're making. Why do you need help? This team doesn't deserve to do a big trade at the trade deadline. And what Bryce Harper was saying was fairly obvious to anybody that watched this team. They needed help. And it put pressure on the front office and ownership to go out and, hey, let's make a move. And they got a rise. Look at the difference that that's made. So instead of celebrating Bryce Harper, and this, and listen, I'm a part of this town and I love this town, but I hate when we get like this to where we focus on the negative when we decide that we're going to go negative on a player. Yeah. So instead of saying, hey, you know what? That was actually really cool that Bryce spoke up and said what everybody else was thinking was, hey, we need help. And they got help. And look at what it's done for the team. I mean, like, Jesus, you actually give somebody the hit behind him, and look what he can do. And the Phillies are rolling. Now they're three games back from the Braves because the Braves have lost two in a row.
23: And so, you got seven games with them coming up.
2: You got four coming up after today. So today's the day game. We'll recap everything with the Phillies and the Eagles coming up here in our overnight recap segment. But it, like, Bryce Harper's career in Philadelphia, and we do the first hour phone call, 610-632-0975. Good way to just kind of jump in and have conversation with us, and then you're gone, 610-632-0975. Bryce Harper has had a great Phillies career. Bryce Harper hasn't won a World Series. Bryce Harper has come up small in the last two postseasons. He hasn't been, as you were saying earlier, he's not Shohei Ohtani.
23: No.
2: He's not Aaron Judge in a lot of those years. He's not that type of player anymore. But Bryce Harper is still an elite player. And coming into Philadelphia, this is not an easy place to come in. He acclimated himself perfectly to the city, to the sports culture. He became one of us very quickly. He said all the right things. He did all the right things. All right, he was wearing Fanatic cleats and headbands and things like that. Oh, so what? Would you rather have him not do that and say, you know what? I don't like being here. I don't like being in Philadelphia. I don't like being a Philadelphia sports fan. He has done everything right from that standpoint. And guess what? They've been a really good team 5 years in a row that they've been here.
23: Yeah.
2: Like, it's not easy to be the big star that comes in to Philadelphia. And Bryce Harper has aced that. Now he's got business he needs to finish in the second half of his Phillies career.
23: Yeah, and look, he's owned every part of being the face of the franchise. You know, I know there's some times where he doesn't speak, and it's Kyle Schwarber that's the guy that's kind of the voice of the locker room. But that's okay. Like, Bryce Harper's more of the lead by example guy. You bring up the trade deadline stuff that happened. This guy has backed up everything. When they signed him, other than winning the World Series, what haven't we gotten? Right, like, and I know that's the big one. Right, you bring in Bryce Harper to win a World Series. You also bring in Bryce Harper to become relevant again. This was an irrelevant franchise, not just nationally, locally. I went to the ballpark still. It was dead. Like the Tommy Joseph years, Nick Williams, Aaron Altair, as it should have been. Nobody should have been. I was the
2: Pete McCannon.
23: Yeah, I was the loser that was still going to games, but Bryce Harper made Phillies baseball relevant again in the city of Philadelphia, and now they're a national market, you know, sort of team that you want to pay attention to. But he's been successful his entire tenure here. And oh, by the way, something to point out, he leads the league with a couple of other guys in playing 139 games so far this year. Matt Olson, Brian Reynolds, Sal Stewart. That's it. Like, he's out there every single day, whether it's been at first base, now at right field. Sometimes they just take him off the field and they let him play DH. But he's in the lineup seemingly every single day for the Phillies.
2: Yeah, there's been... maybe a little bit more than a handful of DH games, but for the most part, he likes to play the field.
23: Yeah, he does. And he leads the league in walks, and he's having a great season right now.
2: Bryce Harper, it's the most times on base. This is from our buddy Hembo. Most times on base in a month in August since Aaron Judge, April 2025. The Arise effect, and he was doing it before Arise got here, but in the month of April, Bryce Harper most walks in a month since Juan Soto, June 2024.
23: That's amazing.
2: Right, and like honestly, if he just says this is the type of baseball I'm going to play, I'm not going to try to do too much. This is really what they need. This is like last night he went 4-for-4 with a walk. I think one of the hits was pretty hard hit. Other than that, he's just getting singles.
23: He's putting the ball in play. Yeah. I mean, and again, it goes to the change of the approach ever since they got Luis Arraez. And there are some guys that will do that, and then there's some guys that won't. Right, like Nick Castellanos. I like Nick Castellanos more than a lot of people, but Nick Castellanos was one of those guys who was like, well, no, I got here playing this way, so
2: this is what I'm going to do.
23: Alec Bohm, I got here swinging at the first pitch. Why would I change that approach? Bryce Harper is one of the best players in baseball. He's a former MVP, two-time MVP, and he goes, I'm not too big to change how I play the game of baseball. And he's done that since the trade deadline. And, man, this team's really benefited from it.
2: All right, first hour phone calls with Mark Sestoutunas. Rob's calling from San Antonio.
23: Nice.
2: Man, it's early in San Antonio. What's up, Rob?
5: Yo, what's up, brother? How you doing, man?
2: Good morning, Rob.
5: Yo, man, just wanted to talk about the Phils, man. They've been balling out. Been hearing about this Bryce Harper conversation. Real quick, the highlight of his career in Philadelphia, I think the season was 2022, obviously. But long story short, when we go back and compare his career to other Phillies greats, like a Chase Utley, like a Pete Rose, I think what's most important is he gets a World Series, and I'm hoping this is the year. I think they got the team to get it done.
2: Yeah, it's a legacy thing, Rob. Appreciate it. We when I was working middays, we had Jason Wirth on. Might have been prior to the season or it was in the offseason. And he said that Bryce knows his legacy is tied to winning a World Series. And it's true. It elevates you. Bryce is going to be a Hall of Famer.
23: Yep.
2: Bryce is probably going to have his number retired by the Phillies, especially because he's going to go into the Hall of Fame as a Philly because this is where he's going to be known to play. You don't win a World Series, that's always going to be, well, you didn't win a World Series. And there's something to that. But it doesn't, you can't look at that and say, because he didn't win a championship, if that's what happens, well, then he's not a great player or ultimately wasn't successful.
23: Look, we've had those conversations with Joel Embiid and Will, and hopefully they do win with LeBron James. Like, if the Sixers never win a championship with Joel Embiid, it's not because he sucked, right? Like, he was a talented player. So, yeah, that's the legacy thing. Now, I'll point this out because there are people that are wishy-washy recently with Bryce Harper, or at least this year. So if you average out his seasons, his per 162, do you know he's averaging 34 home runs a season and 100 RBI a season, batting .280, .386 on base percentage, walking over 100 times a season? Like, those are very, very, very good numbers.
2: Bryce Harper signing in Philadelphia has been great.
23: It is
2: a great signing. Not even good, not even very good. It has been a great signing.
23: Worth every penny.
2: Relevancy. He's not making that much money,
23: right?
2: All things being considered.
23: True, yeah.
2: The relevancy. He's been an excellent player. They've been a World Series. They haven't won. I know that that's what the people that want to do. Oh, well, it's all about Bryce Harper. And, oh, look at the postseason in the last 2 years. The postseason in the last 2 years, he has not been good. He knows that.
23: Yep.
2: Believe me, you think Bryce likes coming up small in the playoffs? You think Schwarber likes coming up small in the playoffs? Of course not. But this team has a different look, man.
23: Yeah, no, they do, and it's ever since they got Luis Arraez, and maybe part of it was the leading up to a trade deadline. You're wondering if you're still going to be there, right? We were talking about trading Alec Bohm. Look at how much better he's been since the trade deadline.
2: Right.
23: Maybe he feels comfortable. Bryson Stott's been really good. Bryson Stott knows where he's playing for the rest of the season. He's playing at third base. You're starting to get some contributions from the bullpen with McFarland. Good to see Jonathan Bolin last night have a clean inning. Like, you're starting to see a team sort of round to form. The only thing is, all right, can this continue through this month and into October?
2: All right, coming up, Phils have won 15 out of 17 games.
23: Wow.
2: Lizardo good again last night. The overnight recap will take you through all the Phillies game. That is coming up next. Marcin Sestoutunas, 97.5.
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8: Phillies make it 6 in a row. I'm Sean Rodman, and the Phillies beat the Diamondbacks 7-1 last night behind Jesus Luzardo and Bryce Harper. Luzardo only allowed one earned run in 6 2/3 innings, and Bryce Harper went 4-for-4 with a walk, an RBI, and a run. He now extends his on-base streak to 34 games. Phillies are now 3 games back with the Braves in the division and now hold the top wild card spot in the NL. They are 1 game up on the Cubs as of now. And Bryce Harper spoke post-game on his mindset heading into the playoff race.
20: And obviously, we've got a long ways to go. So, you know, Cubs are a really good team. Obviously, the Bravos are really good as well. So, just got to keep going and not really worry about that right now. Got to win games and, just got to keep playing the brand of baseball we are right now.
8: Well, they'll look to keep playing their brand of baseball this afternoon as they take on the Diamondbacks again to see if they can get the sweep. Andrew Painter scheduled to get the start for the Phillies. First pitch is at 3:40. The Eagles filled out the rest of its practice squad by signing 4 players, including former Cowboys running back Jadon Blue. We are just over a week away from the start of Eagles season now, and now 1 week away from the NFL season kicking off next week. NBC Sports Philadelphia's Barrett Brooks will join us at 8:05 today to discuss the Birds as well heading into the season. I'm Sean Rodman on the home of the Sixers, Flyers, and Union, 97.5 The Fanatic and the Fanatic app.
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6: 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It's Dontavia Wicks. It's Mekhi Lemon. Elijah Moore ends up with a job on this team. Whoever you want to put on that wide receiver room comes back to the quarterback getting them that football.
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16: 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Bradford White is here for the pro.
2: All right, we're back. It is Mark Salchunas, John Marks, and Salchunas. Coming up at 7 o'clock, Jalen Hurts. Andrew actually, right towards the end of the show yesterday, he saw the GQ article that came out. Can anyone decode Jalen Hurts, the NFL's most cryptic quarterback? Was also released with it was like a 30-minute podcast video. So we have a bunch of stuff from that. We'll play it at 7 o'clock and we'll go over it.
23: Yeah, forgive me for still thinking like traditional articles like that are sit-down, pen and paper, recording device. What I still think it is, and then all of a sudden the video popped up.
2: Well, we'll talk about it at 7 o'clock because they like played pool like you were talking about yesterday, and then they sat down for the interview.
23: Yeah.
2: It was odd.
23: It was Jalen.
2: Yes, it was very Jalen, and I'm still trying to figure this dude out. I really, really am.
23: Don't try to.
2: I have to.
23: No. He cares about winning football. Honestly, dude, once you get to that determination.
2: But I disagree. I think he's deeper than that. You just don't know.
23: Yeah, and his wife knows that. But we don't, and he never will allow us to.
17: The main thing.
23: Exactly.
2: Man, but that's why he goes on GQ. He's not doing it with Elliot Short or Jeff McClain.
23: Elliot Short.
2: And Jeff McClain. Like, that's what he wants GQ for. Let's save it. That's 7 o'clock, yep. So we'll play it. He's got some really interesting cuts. And the gentleman who did the interview, Zach Barron, is a local dude who's like Silver Linings Playbook idiot Eagle fan craze. Right. So it's a really interesting dynamic. That's coming up at 7 o'clock. But the Phillies win. Do we have our overnight recap? Let's do it.
14: It's the Marks and Salchunas overnight recap.
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2: All right, Diamondbacks, game two of their three-game series, and the Fightins waste no time. Top of the first, Schwarber leads off with a walk. Trey Turner steps to the plate.
3: Fly ball, left center field. It's well hit. Lowers going back out toward the 413 side. He jumps. He can't get it. It's off the base of the wall. Schwarber read it beautifully. He's around third, heading home, and he will score. It's an RBI double for Turner, and the Phillies take a 1-0 lead.
2: Yep, Bryce Harper follows it up with a great drag bunt.
23: Love it.
2: Right past the pitcher. Getting enough to where it's not reaching the second baseman. The first baseman's not going for it. It was a perfect drag bunt.
23: Yeah.
2: He's, like we had said earlier, he's not just getting up there and it's like, wow, he's hot. He's hitting home runs. No, in fact, he's really not hitting that for that much power right now.
23: Dude, singles matter. I mean, once they acquired Luis Arraez, all the baseball stat nerds finally realized, oh, wait a minute. You don't have to hit four home runs to win a baseball game. There's other ways to win baseball games, damn it.
5: Are you sure?
2: Yeah, well,
23: last night
2: they did not hit a home run last night. So Arraez grounds into a double play, but they score a run on that, but that stalls it. Phillies lead 2-0. All right, Lizardo, let's go all the way to the Lizardo was cruising.
23: Oh yeah.
2: All right, so let's go all the way to the bottom of the Lizardo. It's the bottom of the seven. He allowed just one solo home run. So there's 2-on-2 out, and Donnie Baseball goes to the bullpen. You mentioned Jonathan Bolin. He went 1 3. So he gets out of the inning with a strikeout, which ends it. All right, so bottom seven, two runners on base. Boom, Bolin comes in, struck him out. Top of the eight, Phillies are leading 3-1. They need some insurance, all right? Stott walks, JT singles. Crawford comes in for Hill.
23: Yep.
2: He gets a single, loads the bases. Kyle Schwarber, RBI sacrifice fly. All right, Crawford got an RBI single. So he got a pinch hit single, so that gets the Phillies a run. Schwarber then gets a sacrifice fly. So now it's 5-1. Trey Turner grounds out, and this is Bryce Harper right here. He's looking for a perfect night. Here's Bryce.
5: Two down for Harper.
7: Let's see if they can finally solve the Harper conundrum. He has three hits and a walk.
3: That one is flipped into right center field, a base hit. It's an RBI for Harper as Crawford will score. And the Phillies lead it 6-1.
2: Yeah, but it'd be 7-1 as Sugar comes in.
23: Oh, yeah,
2: and
23: Sugar.
2: He finishes the game up. Phils win 7-1. Bryce Harper 4-4, a walk, 34 straight games reaching base. How about that?
23: No, it's great. And something to point out that's been amazing, and look, Harper's the story from yesterday, but you mentioned Justin Crawford, pinch hit, RBI single. He steps in for Derek Hill. You blinked, and all of a sudden this team had depth, right? They get Derek Hill because they needed to. It was out of necessity. Adolis Garcia gets hurt. They needed to have an outfielder. Justin Crawford, they were in this weird way. They didn't know if he was going to be their everyday starter anymore. Were they going to platoon him? They bring in Hill. Hill plays better than anybody expected, right? Like, not
2: for
23: even
2: sure.
23: Nobody expected this out of Derek Hill. And then you bring up Brian De La Cruz because of injuries. You call him up. He's now part of your bench. You make the trade for Luis Arraez, which moves some guys around. Edmundo Sosa, whether he's starting or coming off the bench, I'm expecting for him to have a moment in a game. You're platooning Brandon Marsh. All of a sudden, yeah, you have your Turner, Schwarber, Harper, but when you start to look at the rest of the lineup, the guys that are in the platoon role, and you have like two or three on a given night now, they're all coming through, and everybody's on the same

0: between Sugar and Bolin. Lazardo, 6 2/3, 6 hits, 1 earned run. I wouldn't say he was good, very good last night. You know, gave them the quality start that they needed. So
1: don't forget, he's your number three. You know,
0: like, it's unbelievable. It really
1: I'll take that out of my number three every day.
0: So the Phillies now are just 3 games back from the Braves. The Braves have lost 2 straight. The Phillies have now won 6 straight, 15 of 17. How about that? So guess who comes into town this weekend for 4?
1: The Atlanta Braves, dude.
0: So if the Phillies can win today, even if the Braves win, then you have now you make things really interesting, because even if you're 3 games back going in, if you win 3 of 4, then now essentially it's the division's not only up for grabs, it's up for grabs.
1: Right. Right. And now here's the thing, because I know there's going to be somebody that's like, all right, I don't need them to win the division. We talked about that. I don't need them to win the division, but they need to keep on winning games, because if they don't win the division, you're still battling with the Cubs for the home field of that wild card round. I'd rather not go to Chicago.
0: For sure.
1: You know what I mean? Right now, as of this morning, because they won and the Cubs lost, the Phillies actually jumped Chicago by a full game. So they're a full game up with the Cubs. So as it stands right now, if the season ended today, the Phillies would be the 4 seed, hosting the Chicago Cubs in the best of 3. Winner then goes on to Milwaukee to play the Brewers. If you are able to jump the Braves, you're now playing the 6th seed, which right now it's the Padres, and I imagine the Phillies would handle the Padres like they did already this year, and then the winner goes on to the Dodgers. You're going to play a tough series regardless in the NLDS, whether it's Brewers or Dodgers. I don't worry about that. I just want them to have home field in that wild card round, whether it's against the Cubs or against whoever the 6th.
0: Yeah, I agree. I do want them. If they don't win the division, they don't.
1: Right.
0: I'm not going to be mad, because you don't need that. This is a veteran team. They're built to win in the playoffs, blah, blah, blah, blah, blah. So if they win the division or they don't, I want them to win the division, though, every time.
1: Sure.
0: So they're right there with the Braves coming
1: in. But you can't lose like 5 of 7 to Atlanta, because then we're all thinking, oh, man, they can't beat the good teams and all that kind of stuff. You know, you don't want that going into the playoffs.
0: 3:40 start today. How about that Andrew Painter on the mound? Here's the pitch.
1: Been great.
0: I can't wait. He's been really good since he's been back. Last 2 starts, he's been good.
1: Well, you're watching him start to be the guy as advertised. And if that's the case, then look, you have Zach Wheeler, who's almost done, right? But you have Christopher Sanchez, who I still love watching pitch. Jesus Luzardo, who's been fantastic for them. You mix in Painter there. Once again, you start going, oh, look at the rotation depth for years to come, not just for this next season, whenever they play baseball again.
0: Yeah, because these guys are signed long term. Yeah. I don't think Wheeler's close to being done, though. He's got another contract left in him.
2: I agree.
1: I think so too. I mean, that story, who was it? Jason Stark randomly said it. Like, I know a couple years ago he said this was it. When Jason Stark starts saying he might sign another one, he's heard something.
0: Yeah, he's not just pulling that out of his pocket.
1: Right.
0: He's heard it. That's an informed opinion.
1: Hell yeah, man.
0: Andrew Stalchunas. All right, coming up next, we'll continue with the overnight recap with some Eagles stuff, including, oh boy, we have a new Jalen Hurts hater. And we'll play it for you. Danny Parkins, what he had to say about the Eagles. That's coming up after this. It is Mark Stalchunas, 97.5. All right, let's talk about your hair for a second. Let's talk about my hair for a second. Looking good. I could use a fresh haircut, though. But that's the thing. When you like your hair and you like what it looks like, you love getting that new haircut. 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
1: All right, we're back.
17: Hello.
1: Hello.
17: What happened to the music?
18: So there have been like additional bumps back with this return of the new show. So typically it's like the John Marks and Salchunas bumps.
1: Right.
18: And then there's like one underneath of that. So I've been consistently just deleting the one underneath of that. Well, apparently right then and there, there was only just the one. So it just took out the return.
1: Yeah, you have to, there's not produced returns anymore except for maybe one. So you have to add your own music.
17: There's your music. All right, we're back.
1: All right, hey, we're back. Let's try it again. All right, 6:44, we're back. Marcus and Salchunas, 97.5 The Fanatic. Coming up at 9 o'clock, your chance to win Temple Penn State tickets.
17: Let's go, man. Let me hit you with that, dude. I know you want to hit the other bed. No, this is the bed that plays. T for Temple U. You. Go ahead. You have your fun. Your knits. With your Pablo Pledge Skipar.
1: I am not a Nittany. Believe me, I'm not a Nittany Lion fan. I'm playing it up for a little bit. I'm a Rocco Becht fan.
17: They aired an episode of Snowfall recently up there.
1: But we do have tickets at 9 o'clock.
17: Which is awesome.
1: And we're going to put an owl in the envelope.
17: I love that. That's great.
1: I will explain more, but if you...
18: Is it not Tunis?
17: No. No, they're probably...
1: Could be.
17: They're probably going athlete?
1: No. There is no criteria other than... They went to Temple University.
17: Oh, I like that even more.
1: It could be an athlete. It doesn't necessarily have to be an athlete.
18: I was kind of hoping it's not an athlete. I don't know who it is, but we'll find out.
17: I was offered a spot on the baseball team, and I turned it down.
18: Oh, you're too good,
17: you
18: huh?
17: You know why? I took an internship at 97.5, the Fanatic, baby.
18: Now look at you.
1: All right, that's 9 o'clock, Allen and envelope. And these tickets, these are legit. A lot of people want these tickets. I've had people reach out to me and be like, hey, you got Penn State tickets?
17: Yeah, a lot of people. Hey, man, I know it's been a while, but I know your station's partnered with Temple. You guys got any tickets? Like, oh, hey, pal. Good to hear from you.
1: All right, so a couple things here, then we'll get to an Eagles subject. And then 7 o'clock, we'll play the GQ podcast interview with Jalen Hurts, which is very interesting. But the Twitter poll. 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Always up, thanks to Dr. Appel. 4 hours strong there, Sal Tunis. 4 hours strong. Correct. All right, so here's your question. You're going to have to tell me, exactly was it worded there?
18: How do you view the Bryce Harper signing? And then we gave two options, good or great.
1: Okay.
17: All great. Right.
1: I vote great.
17: The answer is great.
18: I voted great as well, and that's what's leading the race so far at 67.3%, and then no at 32.7%.
17: So over 30% of the people are still saying good, and that's, you know why? Because they haven't seen a World Series. That has to be it, because why would you say just good? The guy's won an MVP. The guy's having a hell of a season right now. He's not going to be a one or two MVP vote-getter this year. He'll get votes, though. You know how they do, they bracket like fifth place vote for, he'll get votes.
1: Yeah.
17: Bryce Harper's going to get MVP votes this year. He's just not going to come close to Ohtani or Peter Armstrong, but he's having a hell of a season this year. And ever since Bryce Harper got here, when they had a 10-year playoff drought, he was one of the main reasons why they came out of said playoff drought. Remember when nobody wanted to go to Phillies games anymore, and now it's almost sold out every single day, and if it's not sold out, you don't see many empty seats? This was the first year in a long time where I was seeing those empty seats, but a lot of it was the 100-degree days in the month of August and July, and nobody wants to sit in that sun all day. But, I mean, Phillies baseball came back to life the second Bryce Harper signed here.
1: It's been a great signing.
17: Yes.
1: Bryce Harper's been a great signing. Could it be better? Yeah, if you wanted, like, if we're just going to judge it based on championships, then let me tell you something. There's going to be only a few players that you could say, oh, that's a great signing or that's a great trade. Not everybody's going to win a championship.
17: Yeah, Mike Trout sucks.
1: I hope they win a World Series because it will do something for his legacy. It's been a great signing so far.
17: Yeah, it's been awesome, and I've enjoyed every single second of it, man. And there is still, anytime you're at the ballpark and you hear his walk-up music and you hear Dan Baker say, now batting for the Phillies, Bryce Harper, there's still that, wow, Bryce Harper plays here, man. Like, it still hits me every once in a while.
1: It does. It's awesome. All right, so let's do some Eagle stuff here. We have the game coming up here. It's only a Wednesday, so we got a good, like, 11 days before the
17: start. Yeah, but dude, we're
1: 1 week
17: out of the football season. Because we got Melbourne, Australia next Wednesday, dude. We're 1 week away.
18: 49ers just left, apparently, according to Adam Schefter, to head out there.
1: That. And you know the Rams are, like, literally showing up and playing and then going home.
17: Yeah.
1: They're not going out early.
18: Hold on. Let me see how long this flight is.
1: I think it's 18 hours. Or is that? Yeah, I think it's, like, 18 hours. Because yesterday, Ricky, was it yesterday? Or 2 days ago, Ricky and Bill were arguing about, it was a 14-hour time difference.
17: Yeah.
1: And Ricky couldn't do the math. And he was so mad because he's like, no, you're wrong. And Bill's like, no, it's a 14-hour time difference. That's 12 hours, which would be like right now, 14 hours would be 8:49.
17: Yes.
1: Because you add 12, that's 6:49. And then you add another two. That's 8:49.
17: That's math for you, man.
1: But he was yelling. And then he was doing 10 hours. He's like, no, it's 14. You're wrong.
18: You suck.
1: Anyway,
19: He's the best.
1: Eagles are now 5.5-point favorites. I looked on the Bet Parks app this morning. 5.5-point favorites.
17: Yeah, they're winning.
1: Cole Payton is now number 18.
17: Oh, how about it?
1: He was sharing 10 with the punter, which you can't do.
17: No, you can't.
1: So Britton Covey on the practice squad gives up the 18. Cole Payton gets 18. All right, so it's prediction season. So first things first, that's Broussard, Nick Wright, and Danny Parkins. Danny Parkins, he worked on at the Score in Chicago. You talk about a boring, bland, vanilla radio host. So let's put him on TV. Okay, he's a takester. He's the next generation of the takester. He don't look like he should be on TV. And frankly, it doesn't sound like he should be on TV. So here's what Danny Parkins is now. Because Nick Wright has went from being an Eagles heel to now he's the good guy.
17: Of course.
1: So
17: yeah.
1: Now the Eagles are going to win 13 games and Jalen Hurts is great and he's disrespected to where for years Nick Wright has been saying the opposite. Now Danny Parkins comes in and takes over the Chubby Chase Daniel role of being the guy that's anti-Eagle and anti-Jalen Hurts. So they're doing the predictions for the NFC East.
17: Okay.
1: Here's how it sounded.
20: Let's throw up number three, please. Missing the playoffs.
1: Wow!
21: What a predictions week.
1: Wow!
20: I mean, they...
21: I thought you were
1: stop
21: rusty.
1: Stop.
21: Wow!
1: As if they didn't know it was coming.
17: Right.
1: As if they don't know it's completely fake. Trust me on this. He doesn't believe the Eagles are missing the playoffs. He has the Giants winning the division and the Cowboys finishing second.
17: Well, he has the Giants
1: and the Eagles
17: the
1: finishing third. Trust me on this, folks. He doesn't believe that. This is performative. This is Stephen A. yelling and screaming on First Take, except he sucks at doing it. All right?
21: Wow!
1: Danny Parkins has now been elevated to the role of being chief Hurts hater. And
17: congratulations.
1: You know what? Eagles fans are going to be retweeting this stuff and mad about it, and we'll be playing the stupid stuff.
21: Wow.
1: All right, let him continue.
20: All they were last year was a bottom half of the league team in points, passing yards, rushing yards, total yards, and third downs, and they lost A.J. Brown. And Jalen Hurts is averaging about one interception per practice.
21: How many games did they
22: practice
21: win last
22: interception
21: year?
22: Counter.
21: With all that, how many games did they win last year?
20: Yeah, 11. This is not a juggernaut team. This is not a 14-win team last year. An 11-win division winner is not that impressive.
17: All right. So,
21: Wow.
17: This is when I laugh when Petrelli tries to deem me a Jalen Hurts hater. Because I hear that, and it's one of those, all right, that guy's just pointing out stats, which the stats are true, right? Those stats are accurate.
1: But that's what he does. He'll say that, and then he has a producer that gives him these stats, and then he says, well, here's why.
17: Right, and they ignore the fact that the offensive line was, like, ravaged with injury last year. They ignore the fact that there was a incompetent offensive coordinator last year in Kevin Petullo. They talk about, oh, and they got rid of A.J. Brown. A.J. Brown was clearly causing rifts in the locker room. We could all talk about how much they loved him and how he's a great, great guy. You hear Jalen Hurts, you'll hear it in the GQ piece coming up in a little bit about just not being on the same page. Like, there was clearly issues with the team last year, and yet they still won 11 games. That's how I'll look at it. Call me an Eagles diehard. I don't care. With all the crap that we went through last year, they still won 11 games.
1: No, and he said at the end, that was not a dominant team. 11 wins isn't a dominant team. He's right. Maybe he is right that this isn't going to be a 14-win team.
17: And I don't think they will be.
1: But there's a big difference between being a 14-win team and finishing third in the NFC.
17: Yeah, come on, man.
1: Like, you can say 11 wins, they're not winning 14. I think that's a totally viable opinion. But that's not what they can do, because then you don't get this.
21: Wow!
1: Right. If you go, oh, well, you know, they're going to win 11 and the Cowboys will win 10 or 11 and it's going to come down to the last. Like, that's not going to get the reaction of.
21: Wow!
1: And all the Eagles fans are now going to retweet him. Yeah, you idiot, Danny Parkins. And then he plays into it because that's his role. Trust me, it's as disingenuous as anything you're going to see in sports media. These shows and what we do right now, for the most part, we don't do it on this show. It's the WWE.
17: You take one side, I take the other side.
1: It's professional wrestling. And this idiot is now the one that's going to be doing this with the Eagles. So every time they lose, he's going to celebrate it. Every time they win a big game, people are going to give him crap. Nick Wright's been doing it for a couple years. Third place. Behind the Giants.
17: So that's what, 8 wins? Like, what?
21: Wow.
17: Does he have them going under 500?
1: That's what I'm saying. Saying they're not a 14-win team, okay, duh. Saying that they're finishing third place with 8 wins or 9 wins, that's a totally different story. And he doesn't actually believe that. Danny Parkins, who, by the way, was completely boring and horrible on the radio. Completely. Like paint drawings. Now he goes on TV with his yellow tie and he's doing stats and they're gonna finish in third place.
0: Wow.
1: Coming up next, Jalen Hurts sat down with Zach Barron from GQ, local guy, to talk about everything, AJ Brown criticism and more. And he actually, Barron tries to wrap the interview, and he goes, "That's it?" And then they talk for I don't know how long after that. Awesome. It's odd, but it's interesting. We'll play it and we'll break it down coming up next. Marks and Sal Tunis, 97.5.
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19: Bills win again. I'm Sean Rodman. The Phillies beat the Diamondbacks last night 7-1 behind Jesus Luzardo and Bryce Harper. Luzardo only allowed 1 earned run in 6 2/3 innings, and Bryce Harper went 4-for-4 with a walk, an RBI, and a run. He now extends his on-base streak to 34 games. The Phillies are now 3 games back of the Braves in the division and now hold the top wild card spot. They are 1 game up on the Cubs. Bryce Harper spoke post-game on his mindset heading into the playoff race.
22: And obviously, we got a long ways to go, so you know, Cubs are a really good team. Obviously, the Bravos are really good as well, so just got to keep going and not really worry about that right now. Got to win games and just got to keep playing the brand of baseball we are right now.
19: Well, let's see if they will continue that brand of baseball today. The Phils are back in action this afternoon. Andrew Painter scheduled to get the start for the Phils, and first pitch is at 3:40. Eagles filled out the rest of its practice squad by signing 4 players, including former Cowboys running back Jadon Blue. And we are just over a week away from the NFL season kicking, or the Eagles season kicking off, and a week away from the NFL season kicking off. NBC Sports Philadelphia's Barrett Brooks will join us at 8:05 to discuss the Birds, and this update's been brought to you by Verizon Business. 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
3: Emotional intelligence.
1: All right, we're back. It is Marks and Sal Chunis. What's up, everybody? Good Wednesday morning. Barrett Brooks coming up at 8:05. NBC Sports Philadelphia. We'll talk a little birds with him. Your chance to win Temple Penn State tickets. You notice I said Temple first.
17: Yes, thank you.
1: Because these ain't Penn State tickets, homeboy.
17: No. You got to be rocking the cherry and the white if you're winning these tickets.
1: These are Temple tickets.
17: Damn right, man. TU, right. Baby. I can't wait. They're going to take care of business against Rhode Island on Saturday.
1: What's
17: and then
1: the
17: they'll line? Be 2-0. Good question.
1: I kind of like Rhode Island on Saturday.
17: I don't. Go Owls, man.
1: All right, Eagles coming up in a second. Do you like my shirt? I just realized that I had the shirt on.
17: It looks very similar to one you wore earlier in the week.
18: YouTube chat noticed.
1: I bet.
17: How many plaid shirts do you have?
1: A lot.
17: Because you wore one earlier. I thought
1: it does not. I look like I'm on Hee Haw.
18: They said right whatever now. Can, whatever you were drinking in there, it says it matches the can that's in there.
1: Well, it's the Dr. Pepper can.
17: Yeah, you look like you could rock a Busch Light right now.
1: Right.
17: You throw one back.
18: I can go for one.
1: No, legit, I could go to a modern day country concert and fit right in. Good night with this.
17: No, dude.
18: What kind of shoes
17: no?
18: you got
17: no,
18: on?
17: No, dude, bro. When I came back from that
1: Nikes?
17: From that Phillies Orioles game and we got stuck in the Morgan Wallen traffic, it was all white tees, jeans, cowboy hats, and cowboy boots. And all I could think of is, where are you from?
18: Probably
1: South Jersey.
18: Yeah, I was gonna say probably like Millville, Vineland.
17: I'm from South Jersey. I'm from Mullica Hill. That's where I was born and raised. It was all peach farms when I was first being raised. I didn't grow up with a lasso and.
1: But country music's now very popular. And
17: okay, you don't have to dress the part.
1: But if you're trying to look good, you go to these country concerts, and I've never been to one, but I've seen on Instagram what the girls look like.
17: Oh,
1: and
17: dude, it's
1: like,
17: great.
1: Like, Jesus, man.
17: Dude, it's great. It's...
1: My kids ain't liking country, that's for sure.
17: No. It's I've had some fun times in the day.
1: But anyway, fun fact about this shirt. This shirt's 25 years old.
17: Is it really?
1: I wore this to Helium Comedy Club in, like, 2004. And I was with my girlfriend at the time. And the comedian came up and picked on me the entire show because of the shirt.
17: Oh, my God, really?
1: Yes. So I never got rid of it because it still fits me.
17: It looks pressed. Like, it looks like he took good care of it.
1: Listen, I pulled the shirt off. Dude, go to YouTube and check it out right now. I forgot that I wore it, and I'm like, oh, the YouTube chat's going to have fun with it. And I forgot that I wore it until I just kind of went in the bathroom during one of the breaks. I'm like, oh, that's right.
17: It's a very recognizable shirt. Like, you could see. Like,
1: but also, do I pull it off?
18: Yeah, man. I mean, you look great from this side of the glass.
1: Thank you.
17: Money Mar chimes in. You look like a Route 66 country bar dishwasher.
1: I do. No, like, I don't look like you had said with the modern country concert. That's not how I'm dressed. I'm dressed like
17: Conway Twitty.
1: Yes.
17: Yeah.
1: Well, that's the country I like. Bluegrass. Yeah. I'm old school, man.
18: I'm out on the Randy Travis.
17: Randy Travis has one of those shirts probably
1: man,
17: somewhere.
1: Listen, Billy Ray Cyrus might be wearing this. All right, so Jalen Hurts, man, and I don't know where this came from. This was in June.
17: Oh, was it really?
1: Yeah, it was in June. So it was after the AJ stuff because they talked about AJ in the past tense. But, you know, the June 1st deadline, blah, blah, blah.
17: So actually good timing to do it because I imagine the feelings were still a little hurt. Now they've probably gone past it.
1: Right. So, I mean, it's interesting that, because I don't know if he's, because Jalen doesn't do a ton of media where he kind of opens up.
17: No.
1: And as you'll hear, well, let's play the first cut where Zach Barron, he's been with GQ for a long time. He's a very well-respected writer. He's done a ton of stuff. If you look at his resume, he went to Germantown Friends High School. So he's from Philly. He's not even like you, South Jersey, me, Willow Grove. He's actually from Philly.
17: Oh, yeah. Hashtag from here.
1: So hashtag Philly guy.
17: Yeah.
1: So he's also a diehard Silver Linings Playbook, like firing everybody after losses, puking during games. He describes it. I don't know if he describes it in one of the cuts that we have, but like he's legit, like after a loss, he's freaking out on everything. So you'll hear it. He kind of wraps up the interview, and Jalen's like, what the hell's going on? Take a listen.
4: They're harder. Nothing about it is easy.
5: On that beautiful note, Jalen Hurts, thanks for doing this.
4: That's it?
5: That's it. You want more?
4: What don't you know?
5: What don't I know?
4: I mean, in terms of, like, not what don't you know, but it's very beat writer-esque.
5: That's fair. That's fair.
4: Like, from a higher perspective, what intrigues you about the game? Like, because you got to understand, not everybody's going to care about Eagles.
5: Yeah.
4: You know, or no Eagles. So when I think of GQ, I think of something that reaches something bigger, represents something bigger than Eagles. If I wanted to address Eagles, mm-hmm. I would have talked to Jeff McClain. Mm-hmm. I would have called Elliot Short.
5: Elliot Short Parks, yeah.
4: I would have talked to those guys.
5: Yeah.
4: So mentality, GQ style. Tell me about your style.
5: My style?
4: Yeah.
5: You mean like my personal style or my like style as a human being?
4: Whatever you interpret it as, your style. Yeah.
1: Now he's interviewing him.
17: You know what my takeaway is from this? I'm so freaking tired of being questioned for everything. And I'm always talked about how I'm not this great quarterback and I'm a product of the players around me and all this kind of stuff. Now it's my turn to flip it to somebody else. Because he goes, if I think of GQ, I don't think of Eagles. He flipped the narrative onto the author, onto Zach Barron.
1: So if you watch the whole thing, he is very much like, hey, I agreed to do this. So what they did was they went to the Fittler Club in Center City. It's on the ground floor where I used to work, mm-hmm. at Odyssey. And so they have a pool table there, and he's got we talked about it yesterday. He's got his own pool cue.
18: Cool as a cucumber.
1: He's got a leather bag that had something written on it.
17: Yeah, of course he does.
1: So they're shooting pool, and then afterwards you can see it in the shot where there's the pool table. The pool stick is perfectly leaning up against the pool table, and then there's chairs in front of the pool table, and it's a cool backdrop to the interview. And he's thinking, GQ, they're not going to ask me. You got an Eagles maniac writer, and
17: that's
1: what he explained afterwards. He's like, oh, like I'm not going to ask for an autograph or anything, but that very much the beginning of the article was, or the beginning of the interview was about the Eagles, like a Jeff McClain would ask him. And he's like, hang on a second. This is GQ. This isn't supposed to be Elliot Shore or McClain interviewing me. I want to talk about everything else that I'm never asked about. So it was awkward, right? Would you agree on that?
18: Yeah, I think it was more awkward in regards to Jalen trying to spin it back. Like, he could have just wrapped up the interview, because it took me back to when he popped on either Sunday night, Sports Center, maybe Monday night after the Commanders game, and he was trying to bust the chops of Scott Van Pelt.
1: Yeah.
18: You know what I mean? Like, I get his intention. Like, it seems like he's trying to be funny. He's trying to be a little bit more open, but he just goes about it in a weird
17: way. Dude, when we first started talking about it, like a half hour ago, when you were teasing this segment, I just said it. It's Jalen. Like, this is that entire interview was Jalen Hurts.
1: It's weird. He's odd,
17: he
1: man.
17: Says the weird things about, you know, you got to get up and it's either going to rain, or like he says, like his
18: French do every
17: right,
18: day.
17: Like,
18: remember,
17: he has his sayings. He talks about his past. He talks about being a coach's son. It's almost the same stuff every single time, because I think he is so locked into like not saying the wrong thing every single time. He's always trying to win, whether it's a game or a freaking interview.
1: Yeah, I can't figure him out. I actually love the fact that he said, this is GQ.
17: Right.
1: He don't want the same questions he's going to get about A.J. Brown and everything else. Like, all right, you asked those questions. Let's talk about some other stuff. And I thought it was refreshing that he did it. Now, it was a little bit awkward, and Jalen definitely is not. I can't figure him out. Because I did an interview with Jalen at training camp. Ike and I went. We set everything up at training camp, and he was tremendous. He felt comfortable, I think, having the former player there.
17: Sure.
1: We didn't come out like but we also kept it real, and he kept it real. And I thought it was really good. We talked about Kobe, who he brings up here in a second, and maybe that helped. But we talked about Kobe. We talked about Jordan. And then he started talking about Kobe, and he started reciting lines that Kobe said.
17: Yeah, you have to find his interests. The hard thing is, like, his interests may not interest everybody else. His music is not interesting to the masses. Right? I like the style of music.
18: Frankie Beverly's pretty good.
17: But, like, it's not, like, his... It's what he's interested in. He's a very tunnel-visioned person, it seems like.
1: But also, and then I had him on to promote an item for the Eagles Autism Radiothon Foundation, and he wanted nothing to do with it. He gave us nothing. It was on the phone. He gave us nothing. Yeah. He gave us nothing. And I left that interview being like, man, that really sucked, because he was good in person. So I agree with you. At that point, he's season mode. He's not interested in bleeps and giggles.
17: No.
1: He's concentrating on the season. In June, after the A.J. Brown stuff, and it's GQ that comes calling, he feels more comfortable, and he wants to show more of himself. He wants to do more. He wants to talk about other things.
18: Can I say that? I know you said you're trying to figure him out. It's just that it's been, what, 6 years now that he's been here, and we really don't know Jalen Hurts like that? Like, are we even ever going to get the opportunity to know who
17: that's
18: he
17: why
18: is
17: I said don't bother.
18: Because, like, Carson Wentz, as much grief as we gave him as a fan base and as media members, like, we knew when he wasn't playing football, like, all right, cool. He likes to go out hunting with, like, Fletcher Cox and some of the offensive linemen. He's buying the offensive linemen, like, shotguns, like...
17: I had zero interest in the life of Carson Wentz.
18: Yeah, no. It's not that we're interested in it. It's just that you knew
1: what you were dealing with.
18: Yeah. After Jalen Hurts clocks out down at the Jeff, like, we have no idea what he's doing. We know he likes to dress nice and fancy. He goes to these high level events, but, like, we're not seeing him, like, tour the globe like a Jalen Brown or be at
17: yeah he's not he's not
18: like
17: jumping
18: Joe
17: on a
18: Burrow.
17: Stream and saying what
18: right.
17: up chat
18: it's like, just like Jalen. It just literally seems like Jalen Hurts goes plays football and then goes back home and does something because
17: he's a robot
18: field.
1: but here and to that point, here's the other thing. If he did this interview, he knows he's speaking to a professional writer who's writing something, and there's a video podcast, so he knows what he does is going to be reported and it's going to be seen. If you're just like, yo, let's go grab some lunch, and you're going to grab lunch with Jalen Hurts. Nothing's on the record. He doesn't have to worry about anything you're saying. Because all I hear is robotics.
18: Yeah.
1: I hear cliches. I don't ever really know if I know the real Jalen Hurts. I don't. Jalen Hurts, for all I know, may go home from practice and sit in a room with four corners in a chair and doesn't say anything. He just stares at the wall. I don't know. He is so freaking so intense and so wired for, like you said, the winning stuff.
17: Yeah.
1: I don't know what going out to lunch would be and just go sit at the bar and watch what's going on ESPN.
17: Well, and that's why, and there will be people that don't want to hear it, but it's why there have been certain issues, not on the football field, but more so like the relationships in the locker room. The Brandon Graham, the story that Jay Glazer reports 2 years ago, that Brandon Graham and Big Dom had to drive to Jalen's house, knock on the door, go inside, be like, yo, dude, you need to loosen up a little bit, right? Like, there's reasons why these stories keep on popping up. It doesn't make him a horrible teammate. It's just, it is who he is, and it's whether you just deal with it or not. And clearly, there are some guys, maybe A.J. Brown, that can't deal with it.
1: Yeah, I don't think we had the sound, but Zach Barron asked him if he's introverted. And then he always does this thing where he's like, well, you know, what does that mean?
17: Right.
1: And
17: yeah, what do you mean by that?
1: And he's like, here's my definition of introverted. And he goes, and he kind of acknowledged, like, yes, that is how I am. But so let's do this, this is a good back and forth where he's talking about AJ, and finally at the end he gives you what you're looking for. But here's the question and answer with Jalen on AJ.
6: One thing that will be very different is AJ Brown traded, we talked about before. That will make, I imagine, the team feel very different and the offense feel very different.
7: You imagine?
6: I guess I'm asking.
7: Yeah, I mean, you can't replace the greatness that we have achieved and, you know, the presence and the success that he's had on the field. But we've got to go to work.
6: What happened there from your perspective?
7: As far as what?
6: As far as him ultimately wanting to be traded and wanting to leave the team, because it seems like that's what happened.
7: Yeah, I mean, it's a game where, you know, we've all got to have a shared mission. We all got to, you know, be in pursuit of the collective. And, you know, it's not something I can speak on from his behalf. But I can tell you my focus has always been to pursue the mission.
6: He gave an interview and said he was surprised about the amount of scrutiny that your relationship got, meaning the friendship between you guys.
7: Yeah.
6: And he said, like, we grew apart. He just, like, said it straight up. Do you feel the same way? Do you feel like you guys grew apart?
7: Well, I think, you know, the reality of the scrutiny that you know, we get, it's, you know, it's what we gave them. So there's a practical approach that I see. It comes with the territory of it.
6: What do you mean?
7: Came with the territory of being in that light in the beginning. So
6: telling that story of a friendship.
7: Yeah.
6: Yeah.
7: Yeah. It was great. Yeah.
6: And then it's like, if you guys aren't as close, all of a sudden everybody's like, hey, but you guys were talking about it or whatever. That's what you mean.
7: Yeah. There's no surprise that it was talked about.
6: Yeah. Yeah. But I asked if you guys, if you felt like you grew apart.
7: I mean, clearly.
1: Yeah. I mean, he's not, is he cryptic or is he talking, like, he's not talking in code. He's not cryptic, but you have to pay too close attention to hear what he's saying. And right. Like, and what he's saying is like, you know, they, like, we gave him that to talk about is what he says at one point. And he's right. And he says, he's really talking about AJ.
17: Yeah.
1: You put the social media posts out there. Of course, we're going to talk about AJ complaining about the scrutiny between Jalen Hurts and himself. Like, give me a freaking break. You're the one that's doing it for multiple years. There's right. The stories. There's also what you're doing. There's also what you're saying. There's what's being posted on social media. So this idea that's like, oh, I don't understand the level of scrutiny with it. Excuse me. You went to two Super Bowls, you won one, and now you're being asked to be traded somewhere else.
17: Yeah, it wasn't good enough for you.
1: What do you think's going to happen? Yeah. But like he doesn't talk in circles, but it's like, it's interesting how he answers the question where it's like, you know, he's like, and then he finally says clearly. Yeah, clearly they grew apart. Everybody knows that. But he understands that, what did he say there? It's not surprising that that's what the reaction was. Yeah, it's not surprising at all.
17: Of course it's not surprising. And Jalen understands that, right? And look, I know I sound like I'm wishy-washy with Jalen Hurts. I do respect that Jalen Hurts throughout all of this has been very level-headed. We talked about McNabb the other day and, you know, his intangibles and what he did not have that Jalen Hurts has. Do you think McNabb would have handled this entire situation well? No, this would have been a mess. We saw it. We literally lived through it with McNabb and T.O. Jalen Hurts is like, all right, yeah, no, this sucks, man, but I'm going to move on to the next guy and try to win because that's the goal. That's his mission. He literally is like a Green Beret. It's like, I have one mission, and I need to accomplish that, and it's to win. Doesn't matter how. I don't care about relationships, right? He doesn't care. He just wants to freaking win.
1: Yeah, if that would have been T.O., if that would have been McNabb, instead of McNabb, it would have been him. He would have had no reaction. He wouldn't have said anything. He wouldn't have gotten mad. You would have never known anything was going on. No, you're right. Like, Jalen Hurts, it's pretty unbelievable. I don't think you could get any other quarterback that fits this city being able to deal with everything that comes from being the quarterback in Philadelphia. I don't think there's another quarterback out there that fits, that's a better fit for Philadelphia than Jalen Hurts. I really don't. And you know what? It's amazing. I've never seen anything like it. It's so weird because you watch him play and you're like, man, he's not very good. And then he's a Super Bowl MVP. Right. And then every intangible that you want is the intangible you want as a starting quarterback in the NFL. It's just such it's such an odd case study on Philadelphia and the quarterback and the guy that's had the most success of anybody.
17: He's the most fascinating quarterback to watch.
18: When you say just like quarterback, I would just say like Philadelphia athlete. Like, this guy is like someone that he came into this city already with a lot of pressure just because he fell to the second round that he put on himself. And then he comes here and he's able to elevate his game. And then this team, like, he might just be the best fit for Philadelphia athlete in general.
17: Bryce is good at it too.
1: Yeah. But you saw Bryce this year. He finally got criticized and he got his
17: cracked
1: feelings
17: a little bit.
1: Hurt.
17: Yeah. He cracked.
1: Yeah. He had nobody criticized him. The minute he starts getting criticized, it's like, oh, well, you know, everyone wants to trade me now. And he did. He got hurt. Man, I don't know. I don't know if Jalen Hurts cares what people say. I don't know if it bothers him that these national people say. I don't know, because he never lets you see.
17: Well,
1: because
17: he's got
1: which
17: the,
1: is good.
17: He's got the easy trump card. This he points to his ring. You know, like, that's all he does. Like, all right, you can say whatever the hell you want about me. We win. I win. I don't care what you say.
1: All right, I'm going to wrap it up with this. So this is really interesting, and not that I've achieved success like Jalen Hurts, but just listen to what he says. Here it is.
7: It's cliche, you know, to bring up what Kobe once said, but it's the truest thing. You rest in the end. There'll be a time where, you know, I can find this joy that you're probably describing.
6: Yeah.
7: In things.
6: Yeah.
7: But I find tons of joy in the process.
6: Yeah.
7: And the pursuit of. So you learn a lot about yourself, and it'll be more of a celebration in the end, not necessarily joy. But they're kind of running mates. It just depends on what, you know, joy, happiness, celebration, you know, triumph, what you
4: You play the game to win.
1: Yeah, it's almost like a Nick Saban thing. Nick Saban, after they win a national championship, he might crack a smile.
17: Yeah.
1: But that's about it.
17: And like, he's recruiting the next day.
1: Yeah, he's, I don't say this, like, but he's kind of like a joyless guy, right? Like, yeah, you just won the national championship. You should be celebrating this, right?
17: Yeah.
1: And, you know, like, I appreciated when people, like Cole Hamels, the Phillies won a World Series. He sucked the next year because he didn't treat his offseason like right. he typically did.
17: Right.
1: After the 2017 Super Bowl, there were a lot of Eagles that maybe came into camp where
17: fat
1: it was fat and happy. It happens. It ain't going to happen with Jalen Hurts.
17: Well, and the thing is, and I'll say this real quick, like Jalen and AJ both probably had a similar reaction post Super Bowl, feeling a little empty inside. But Jalen's emptiness is, my mission is to win again. AJ's emptiness was, I didn't win the way I wanted to. Like, I right. wanted to have my 10 catches, 120 yards, and a touchdown. They both had a similar emptiness. It's just coming from a totally different place. But I'm going to side with Jalen because Jalen just is hungry for more.
1: Yeah, yeah, for sure. Yeah, there's nothing to do with him. In fact, we should celebrate Jalen because it's not about ego and it's not about anything like that for him. He just wants to win.
17: Yeah,
1: for sure. All right, coming up, Andy and Defra will get your phone call. Also, so we had Danny Parkins earlier.
8: Wow!
1: Wow! What man?
8: Wow.
1: You talk about dynamite TV picking the Giants to win the NFC East. Well, listen, we have to go to the support side for Jalen Hurts as a former Super Bowl champion has Jalen Hurts' back. We'll play that for you coming up next. It is Mark Stalchunas, 975.
17: All right, college football is back. So are the predictions. Don't forget, coming up 9 o'clock hour, Al in the Envelope. We'll give away some tickets to the Temple Penn State game that's coming up. But we got games before that. And on Calshi, well, there's so many things to predict, like the playoffs, who's going to make it, who wins their conference, who takes home the natty. On Calshi, America's number one prediction market platform, they let you trade those predictions in a live market. So how about it? Let's take a look at another college football playoff qualifier. The cool thing about Calshi is you could quickly go between yes or no when it comes to your prediction, right? So let's say you think LSU does qualify in under year one of Lane Kiffin, and all of a sudden the $100 trade will pay out $223 if indeed that does happen. 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
10: Phillies make it 15 wins out of the last 17 games. I'm Sean Rodman, and the Phillies beat the Diamondbacks last night 7-1. Jesus Luzardo only allowed one earned run in 6 2/3 innings and 6 strikeouts as well for him. And Bryce Harper, he went 4-for-4 with an RBI, a run, and a walk. He now extends his on-base streak to 34 games. Luzardo spoke post-game on what it's like to watch Bryce Harper.
11: I mean, he's incredible. We all know that since he was a young guy. He's always been incredible, and I think people lose sight of, you know, how good he really is. The guy, I mean, he just hits. I mean, he does it all. He plays hard, plays the game the right way. So love being his teammate and love watching him succeed like that.
10: The Phillies, they're now 3 games back of the Braves and hold the top wild card spot. They are now 1 game up over the Cubs. Phillies are back in action this afternoon. Andrew Painter's scheduled to get the start for the Phillies, and first pitch is at 3:40. Eagles filled out the rest of its practice squad by signing 4 players, including former Cowboys running back Jaden Blue. And we are just over a week away from the start of the Eagles season and 1 week of NFL season kicking off next week on Wednesday. NBC Sports Philadelphia's Barrett Brooks will join us at 8:05 to discuss the Birds.
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4: Wow!
5: Wow!
4: Wow! Wow! Wow! Wow! All right, Andy and Deford, let's get to the phones. Barrett Brooks coming up at 8:05, and again, if you want those Temple Owl Penn State football tickets,
5: let's go.
4: We got them today. We got them tomorrow. We got them Friday, and then we'll have a pair next week on Tuesday.
5: Yep.
4: All right, Andy and Deford, Andy.
6: Oh, we live, we hot. Let's jump right into this Hurts interview.
4: Yep.
6: You know, I really enjoyed the interview, and it made me even more enthusiastic about the fact that this guy's our quarterback. You know, is he ranked top five, maybe even top 10 by most experts in their quarterback rankings? No. But you know what? There's not nobody besides maybe Mahomes, and we don't even know how he's going to perform coming off of that ACL, that I'd take over this guy. I mean, this guy is just wired to win. Some of the things that he said that stuck out to me the most, he stated that he hates losing more than he enjoys winning. So then Zach asked him, you know, would you rather lose or would you rather win? And he took a minute to answer the question. He said he'd rather lose because he learns more from losing than he does when he wins. Like he more or less kind of expects to win. That's how I interpreted that. And, I mean, you look at some of our greats, like, at that position, like Donovan McNabb. If he had – half of what Jalen Hurts had inside of him, we'd have multiple Super Bowls before this guy even got here. I mean, you know, McNabb had that goofy, passive-aggressive personality, and you know, and he also admitted that he's an introvert, which I think we all probably already knew. I don't think that's a really necessarily a bad thing. You know, and then even when they were playing pool, I think Zach maybe had a shot. Maybe he was going for the eight ball to finish the game, right? So Jalen kind of walks around him, drops a couple balls in the pockets just to kind of distract him. Those little things shows me what kind of competitor that guy is. He don't even want to lose but pick up pool games to some GQ reporter. I mean, the guy is just wired to win. I just don't get the hate he gets. You know, he's everything we always wanted in a quarterback, and we got him. And people don't want him. It's just crazy. You don't got to worry about him after 12 o'clock. You don't got to worry about him with all the negative sound bites. I mean, he was asked a question about A.J. Brown. He didn't duck it. I mean, did he give some kind of weird answers at times? I just think he's an intellectual, deep kind of guy.
5: Dude, he's a different cat. Like, that's all it is. Like, it's why I can't really – I don't really listen to his press conferences all that much because – Half the time it's a waste of my time, but then you get like the one clip, you're like, oh, this is interesting. But now we're trying to read between the lines, right? Like every time Hurts talks, it's not direct. It's like, all right, well, what did he say here?
4: Is he an interesting guy?
7: I would say he's interesting. As someone that had to consistently cut the Jalen Hurts press conferences during the 2024 season, like there were definitely some interesting moments and some intrigue I have about her.
4: I don't think he's particularly interesting.
5: I think he's a case study, but he's not an interesting case study. You could probably find some interesting things from it.
4: The most interesting thing that he did was he turned the table and said, "Hold on, this is GQ. This isn't about the Eagles."
5: Yeah, because he's constantly getting criticized, so it was his chance to criticize somebody else for a change.
4: But see, I don't think he was trying to criticize him. I think real time in the interview, he was like, "Hold on, that's because he said that's it."
5: Yeah,
4: like I could have done this interview with anybody in Philadelphia. You're asking me about the Eagles. Like people, not everybody cares about the Eagles.
5: Right, GQ. He probably thought fashion was going to come up because he is very big when it comes to dressing nice. You know, there's a lot of talk. His team, all women, right? His at

0: this is not about the media.
1: Yeah.
0: These are contemporaries within the National Football League who have put out these questions about Jalen Hurts. He has to answer them.
1: No question. The last thing I'll say, men lie, women lie, numbers don't. Super Bowl champion, Super Bowl MVP. You mentioned the runner-up to Mahomes in 2020. This dude has been productive throughout his entire career, no matter who the offensive coordinator has been, how it's constantly just changed year after year. He continues to rise above.
0: But when you win, when you win.
1: No doubt.
0: It ain't about that no more.
1: No doubt.
0: Now it's about, you going to win again?
1: Yep.
2: Right.
0: Are you going to win again?
1: Yeah. Right.
0: That's the issue. Nobody's saying he can't play.
1: Yep. Yep.
0: They're saying, can you do it again?
3: Well, they are saying he can't play. Yeah, they are saying he can't play. And oh, by the way, Stephen A. Smith, like, I can he win again? What about Justin Herbert? Can he win?
4: Yeah, that's what I was thinking too.
3: Period.
4: Which is okay. So let's set Jalen Hurts aside. What about all the guys that haven't won?
3: Yeah, when we're talking about Bryce Harper earlier today, legacy. Like, if he does not win a World Series, he will be remembered as one of the great players of Major League Baseball's history. But man, he never won a World Series. Jalen Hurts, say what you want to say about him. He's not, he doesn't have the strongest arm. I have a lot of things I say about Jalen Hurts that come off as critical. But the guy wins. There's going to be the same storyline for Herbert. I mean, I'm not ready to put Trevor Lawrence up there yet, but they find him as a darling. Joe Burrow, another quarterback. Lamar Jackson, another quarterback.
4: Well, Joe Burrow's been to a Super Bowl.
3: He's at least been to one.
4: Lamar hasn't sniffed one.
5: Josh Allen
4: hasn't been to a Super Bowl.
3: And those are the darlings of the national media that talk about him all the time. You're saying, well, can you win another one? Those guys, it's, can you get to one?
4: Yeah.
3: Not even win, can you get to one?
4: And Justin Herbert, Josh Allen, I almost have to still give, all right, because I love Josh Allen. I think he's a great
3: too.
4: Player.
3: And he ran to Mahomes 3 straight years.
4: Right. So, like, but he still needs to do it. Lamar has come up small in big games.
3: On his own.
4: Including head-to-head against the Bills and Josh Allen.
3: Yeah.
4: Burrow's been the one. Justin Herbert hasn't even sniffed what those guys did.
3: No, and he has historically bad playoff numbers.
4: And so when does the clock start on him? When does it start with him now? I mean, it should have already started, but like, hey, listen, everybody loves you. You're making big money. He's got a great head coach. He's got an offense with a lot of talent on it. At what point does it be, no, I don't care about, because with the quarterback position, you're not supposed to have excuses. You're either supposed to win or you're not.
3: Yeah.
4: Everybody's got an excuse for Justin Herbert.
3: I think this year would be the year, if it doesn't go well, that it starts. Because the khakis was supposed to be the guy that put Herbert over the top. Because remember Brandon Staley? That guy was an idiot. Like, I'm not a big Justin Herbert fan. But, but Staley was an idiot. Like, he was a horrible, horrible head coach. And so they go, all right, well, they bring in Harbaugh. That's a quarterback guy. That's going to get Herbert to the next level. And he had a good regular season last year, but then again, peed himself in the playoffs. So what happens this year?
5: I would agree it would be this year, because they went out and got the genius in Mike McDaniel, who's supposed to elevate the offense for them.
4: Oh, yeah. Yeah, we'll see. All right, Chunas, you got the hit list coming up. Every day at 7:45, it's the hit list with Andrew Chunas.
3: Damn right, man. We got some credentials being revoked in the National Football League.
4: Man.
3: We have a betting scandal, but not with an athlete this time, thank God. And then also, we have one more story. What do I got here?
4: Jaylen Brown trade after a colonoscopy.
3: Oh, a dream made true. A dream came true for somebody.
4: All right, hit list coming up next. Don't go anywhere.
3: All right, let's talk about a new football season. Last break, we talked about the college football season that's up and started. Well, we are 1 week away from kickoff. In the NFL, who makes the playoffs, who wins their division, who takes home the title? Well, on Kalshi, America's number one prediction market platform, they let you trade those predictions in a live market. So the first game, 1 week from today, it is New England and Seattle. It's a rematch of the big game. Seattle currently trading at 61% in order to win that game. But you know what? I'm not even looking at the result of the game. I'm looking at an individual performance. How about our old buddy A.J. Brown? For A.J. Brown to have at least 60 receiving yards, and you know he's going to want the ball, a $100 trade would pay out $184. Just 54% chance of that happening. You want to make it a little bit juicier? You can. You can go to 70-plus receiving yards. You put down a $100 trade. $100 trade will pay out $223 because it's a 45% chance of that happening. And then, of course, I want to give you one more. We just talked about Joe Burrow. That division's still up for grabs. 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
0: All right, we're back. 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Davis Honda text line is 610-632-0975. 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And make sure
18: 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We have a T-shirt.
0: Yes, we do.
18: It's the Puck Cancer T-shirt. 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And 100% of the net proceeds going to Jason and his family. It's starting at $25. 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
0: Yeah, thinking of Jason. He was at the Cancer Center yesterday for round two of his recent treatment. So,
18: yep.
0: Always thinking of you, Jason.
18: He's our guy. Barrett Brooks coming up at 8:05 to talk birds. But it's time for the hit list.
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0: All right, we have journalistic integrity to talk about here in the first story of The Hit List. Let's start out where the Eagles will be playing week two. They'll be going down to Nashville. I'll be going down. Can't wait. Take a listen to this back and forth between Titans quarterback Cam Ward, who's entering his second year, and a lifelong Titans fan but also hosts a radio show, Jared Stillman.
22: How would Cam Ward assess the way Cam Ward has played so far this preseason?
23: How would you assess it?
22: Not well.
23: You don't think so?
22: I don't think so.
23: I'm glad you don't think so. That's good.
22: Cam, this is how would you assess it?
23: You know, I assess it as, you know, do we win the game or do we lose the game?
0: And he kept on going about his assessment of his training camp, but you hear Cam Ward fight back, go, well, how have you assessed it? And Stillman goes, not good. Well, he's been covering the Titans as a credentialed employee since 2015. Well, he can't do that anymore. He can cover it from his couch. He got his credentials revoked for that back and forth. Whether you think that's fair or not, one reporter, Paul Kaharski, who's been covering the Titans for a long time, he pointed out that Stillman is a radio host and does not attend frequently. So he's not like Andrew DiCecco, who's at camp every day, OTAs, at every single media availability. It's claimed that his appearances are more performative so that he can then use it for his show later that day.
18: I only recognize him because he's done, I don't know if he's done something similar like this, but it seems like that this is his tactic.
0: It's his thing.
18: To get well known and to get social media followers and get people to listen. By the way, there's a lot of people that do that. You know, he does have a credential. I didn't think he was out of line. Cam Ward actually finished up with kind of a thoughtful response, but Cam Ward didn't have to ask him that. He didn't have to shoot back at him, and he was honest, and he did it quickly. I have no problem with
0: it. No, and by the way, like, I actually give the guy credit for saying, not good. Like, he didn't go, oh, well. No, he straight up said, like, no, I don't think you've been good. And for the Titans, look, I get it. They're going to protect their second-year quarterback, who they drafted first overall just two drafts ago. And because he's not there every day, the organization's probably thinking, all right, what's the point of us needing to give this guy a credential? We don't have to give him a credential. He's just had one for many years. So this was sort of our reason to strip it from him. But it's not like he, to your point, did anything wrong. And I'll give him credit. He didn't clam up. I've seen reporters. We've seen a ton of reporters tail get between their legs when they get called out by an athlete. Give him credit. He's still tall.
24: So, give him his pass back.
18: So Kaharski wrote, so the question isn't whether the Titans can ever revoke one, talking about a credential. It's what Stillman did that met a legitimate, consistently applied standard for revocation. Most credentialed medias are with the team on a regular basis. Stillman typically arrives for selected press conferences and is gone quickly afterwards. He also added, Stillman habitually advances conspiracy theories without factual support.
0: Yeah.
18: Well, that's not good.
0: So they're probably saying, yeah, we don't need
18: this guy.
0: Well,
18: screw this guy.
0: Yeah, he's not a journalist.
18: I don't know enough about him. What you heard and you saw right there, to me, wasn't that big of a deal.
0: No, I don't think so either.
18: But the guy might be a real jerk.
0: All right, sketchy sports betting stories will never seem to end, but at least this one's not like an athlete that was throwing balls on purpose or missing plays on purpose or not grabbing rebounds. This is just somebody who's naive to life. Bill Simmons, who we know is the founder of The Ringer, has his show, and he decided to tell this story of the beautiful bonding moment that he had with his daughter's boyfriend, Hank.
25: Yeah. My daughter's boyfriend, Hank, who's a great kid, both turned 21 this summer, as did my my daughter. Mm-hmm. And FanDuel is in Massachusetts, obviously. And there was a couple of bets I really wanted to get in. There was UCLA overs. But Houston, the market had not shifted appropriately yet. I can't have my daughter do it. My dad would have no idea how to do it. But Hank, I really trust Hank. I let Hank log into my FanDuel as me. I get the code to make sure it's me to my phone. I give him the code. He logs in. And I have all this money that I had from last year because I actually hit a bunch of futures last year. And he's putting in bets for me. And honestly, it was the closest I've ever felt to Hank. It's a real bonding moment for us.
0: That sounds beautiful.
25: A week later, called him up, read it back. We did some more.
0: That sounds beautiful that they had this nice bonding moment with his daughter's boyfriend. Too bad that's illegal, Bill.
18: It is?
0: It's what the industry calls as proxy betting. It is illegal to have someone log into your account and make bets when you are out of the market. So FanDuel, which I used to endorse, is allowed in the Pennsylvania, New Jersey area, but it's not nationally. And so let's say I go to a state, Georgia, right? Because John's down there now and he's already complaining about not being able to sports bet. I can't be in the state of Georgia and text you, Austin, and say, hey, right, here's my FanDuel account. Can you log in? Because it is illegal to be placing sports bets.
1: Sure you can. Just give me the burner phone.
0: Yeah, exactly. So does this happen all the time? Probably. I would imagine there used to be bookies. So like this has happened all the time. But do people go on podcasts where thousands of people listen? No. He actually got investigated by the Massachusetts Gaming Commission. The good news for Bill is he's partners with FanDuel, as you heard in that clip. So I think he just got slapped on the wrist. Here he is yesterday talking about how he got caught. Well,
25: I
0: not caught.
25: I talked about how I got my daughter's boyfriend to play some bets for me in Massachusetts because I was in L.A. Did not know about the proxy rules. Yeah, there's some real rules with this stuff. And they've ruled that they not only are the bets going to be voided, and I learned my lesson. Apparently, proxy betting not allowed. I actually thought it was, but that's fine. Not allowed to do that. So all those bets went out the window. All that special time I had with Hank out the window as well.
18: Yeah, I mean, it makes sense why it's illegal. Yeah. And he says it on a very well-listened-to podcast. There's
0: right.
18: going to be someone that says, no, you can't do that. I honestly, who the hell cares? He wasn't in Massachusetts. He did, but it's illegal.
0: And it's illegal,
18: you
0: right.
18: You admitted it, so they're going to go on and say, you can't do that.
0: Yeah, he was just naive about it. I think it happens all the time. We probably know people that have done it.
1: I know you did it for John before he left.
0: Yeah, of course I did. Oh, I got one more. Wait, bed's already run out? All right.
18: Here we go.
0: We got one more. All right. We're going to play a game here. Cool story or come on, bro story. You pick.
18: All right.
0: College football kicked off last week, and they already have a bunch of highlights, and there's great storylines. But we'll be the judge of this one, whether it's a cool story or a come on, bro story. There was a blowout in the Northern California Football Conference, John. I know you're a big viewer of the NCFC.
18: Of course.
0: One dream was made late in the fourth quarter when the College of the Redwoods held a commanding lead over San Jose City College. With San Jose down 20 with just 5 minutes left to play, they gave a freshman a chance to play, and he took full advantage. So up 20, the Redwoods was still in the gun, running shotgun passes with 5 minutes left, up 20. And this freshman by the name of Justin Bazard came off the edge, forced the quarterback to roll out, and then somebody else got the sack. The freshman Bazard is 47 years old.
18: I did see this.
0: He is a pastor. He has three kids, one of which is in college. The youngest is in high school. So this guy's a dad, right? He's not I got a little one at home. No, these kids are grown. He claims that his oldest told him to actually try out. It's not because he's trying to he got hurt in high school. I could have gone pro if it wasn't for my injuries. He's just trying to live a dream, and that's cool and all, but
18: come on, bro.
0: You're 47 years old, dude.
18: Yeah, even if it's a 25, 26-year-old, you're kind of come on, bro. A 47-year-old. Now, actually, a 47-year-old, at least if you're a 28, 29-year-old, you're still in your athletic prime. That's almost not fair. A 47-year-old balances that out to where a 47-year-old's behind the eight ball of these younger guys. It's still kind of a come on, bro.
0: It was impressive. I saw the play. It was impressive at the age of 47, but yeah, dude.
18: I'd like to get out there and play against some kids. I think I could take them down, Austin.
0: How old?
18: Yeah. Same age.
0: Same.
1: John, I think we might be having to have you play in the Pee Wee League.
18: Yeah, but the point is I couldn't do it at any age. But right now I could do it.
1: Defense or offense?
18: Well, I was the offensive line. I was the defensive lineman in middle school.
0: Oh, I can see it.
18: I was a defensive guard.
0: You're a nose tackle.
1: Nose guard.
18: Just so you know, a defensive guard is what it was. People will be like, there's no such position. Google it. I was a defensive guard. And not a big one either.
0: No.
1: Did you have the split face mask?
18: No, I didn't.
0: Did you have a neck roll?
18: I should have. Our fullback, Wade Gantz, he had a neck roll. It was definitely the neck roll. get my neck roll.
0: Did you? Who was on the Giants? Who had the crazy face mask?
1: Justin Tuck.
0: Justin Tuck, yeah.
18: He didn't have a neck roll, though. Coming up, Barrett Brooks, NBC Sports Philadelphia, to discuss the Eagles. Does he think this is an 11-win team, a 14-win team? Where does he stand?
0: Third place in the division?
18: Third place in the division, as Danny Parkin says. We all have that coming up with Barrett next. Don't go anywhere.
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3: Bills, they win again. I'm Sean Rodman, and the Phillies beat the Diamondbacks last night 7-1. It is their sixth win in a row. Jesus Luzardo had a strong outing, going 6 2/3 innings and only allowing a one run. Bryce Harper, he went 4 for 4 with a walk, an RBI, and a run. He now extends his on-base streak to 34 games. Jesus Luzardo spoke post-game on what it's like to watch Bryce Harper.
4: I mean, he's incredible. We all know that since he was a young guy. He's always been incredible, and I think people lose sight of, you know, how good he really is. The guy, I mean, he just hits. I mean, he does it all. He plays hard, plays the game the right way. So love being his teammate and love watching him succeed like that.
3: Phillies are now 3 games back of the Braves and now hold on to that top wild card spot. They're a game up of the Cubs. Their Phillies are back in action this afternoon against the Diamondbacks to go for the sweep. Andrew Painter scheduled to get the start, and first pitch is at 3:40. Eagles filled out the rest of its practice squad by signing 4 players, including former Cowboys running back Jaden Blue. And we're just about a little over a week away from the Eagles' season kicking off. NBC Sports Philadelphia's Barrett Brooks will join us next to discuss the Birds, and this update's been brought to you by Wawa. Sweet cravings, midday rewards, late-night treats, Wawa is your all-day treat destination for ice cream parfaits, floats, and...
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18: All right, we're back. It is Marks and Salchunas, 97.5 The Fanatic. Austin Jones is producing today. So I'm Robin on updates. Sam and Nick in the back. Good morning, everybody. Phil's win last night. Now only 3 games back from the Braves. How about that?
0: Look at the picture.
18: What's that?
0: That's Elliot. Somebody photoshopped him.
18: Really, Elliot Short,
0: yeah.
18: As Jalen Hurts called him. Elliot.
0: Oh, that's awesome.
18: Yeah, Jalen Hurts, a very interesting podcast interview with GQ.
0: Yeah.
18: And he called Elliot Short.
0: He goes, Elliot Short or whatever his name is.
18: That's awesome. All right. And by the way, he'll take it.
0: Yeah.
18: 100%. Because he's being mentioned by Jalen and whatever.
0: Yeah, I wish he called me Andrew. Somebody called me Andrew Balsack Chunas once. Like, I'd be okay with that.
18: I would too.
0: If Jalen called me Andrew Balsack Chunas.
18: Let's do it. Let's put that out there.
1: Put that in your Twitter bio.
18: Yep. Barrett's going to join us. Barrett Brooks, NBC Sports Philadelphia, is going to join us here in a couple of minutes to discuss the Eagles. All right, so the projected win total this year, the over-unders this year for the Eagles are 10.5. So I like the over. I've bet the over. I've bet the Eagles to win the NFC East. Would I be surprised if the Cowboys won a tiebreaker or won the division? Not necessarily. The Cowboys are a good team. They have a lot of talent. At some point, they have to put it together. Do I think that would I be surprised if the Cowboys were in the NFC Championship game? I'd be shocked.
0: Yeah, they're not going that far, but it's going to be dicey this year. Last year, I had my feet up. I knew my feet were going to be up the final couple weeks of the regular season when it came to the division, not the state of the Eagles, because they were making me miserable. I didn't think there was a team that was close in this division. The Cowboys ended up going 8-9-1 last year, whatever their record was with the tie that they had. This year's going to be different, man. The Cowboys are going to be a plus 500 team.
18: Yep.
0: They will be. And that defense can be better this year. And it's not just because of Christian Parker and the affection that we had for him, but they got better players on defense. They made the big trade midseason last year, which actually made their defense slightly better for a couple of weeks. Now they have a full training camp to get the defense together. And the thing that I keep on pointing out is it's too freaking quiet there. I don't like how quiet it has been in Dallas world. Because the fact that it's quiet, that means there's not as much drama. And because there's no drama, that means the Dallas Cowboys are just focusing on football. And I don't like that, John. I don't like that.
18: No, you're right. There's been no holdouts. Pickens has actually behaved, even though he was given the franchise tag. There's been no contract stuff.
0: No, it scares me, dude.
18: It's been too quiet. I agree with you. So you found something on Fox Sports where they were doing the tiers.
0: Yes.
18: So we know like the quarterback tiers or whatever that comes out, but they did a really interesting tier where they're ranking the teams based on tiers.
0: Yeah. There's a guy by the name of Greg Allman. We actually had him on when the Eagles hired Grizzard because he covers the Bucks, but he's a national writer for Fox Sports. Right. And he broke down different tiers for the NFL about the Super Bowl or bust tiers. So there's Super Bowl or bust tier. There's, just win a playoff game. There's, hey, just have a couple of good games. Like if you're the Tennessee Titans, you just want to have a couple of good games. And the Philadelphia Eagles did not fall in the tier of Super Bowl or bust. The Philadelphia Eagles fell in the tier of win at least one playoff game. The other teams in that tier, the San Francisco 49ers, the Jacksonville Jaguars, the Kansas City Chiefs, the Green Bay Packers, Chicago Bears, and the Los Angeles Chargers. To say that the Eagles are not Super Bowl or bust
18: insane. Read the teams in that tier again.
0: The teams in that tier, the Chargers.
18: Okay, that would be win a play. That'd be a win a playoff game.
0: He doesn't want anything. The Chicago Bears.
18: Yes, agreed.
0: The Green Bay Packers.
18: Agreed.
0: Because at some point, it's put up or shut up for LaFleur and Jordan Love.
18: I don't necessarily agree with that, but they can start with winning a playoff game.
0: The Chiefs, kind of like, hey, show that you're not dead yet, I guess would be the takeaway there. The Jags.
18: Absolutely.
0: Because they need to win a playoff game. And the 49ers, who won one last year, but they're in that tough division, so maybe that is the reason why.
18: Yeah, I do not agree that the Eagles are like those other teams.
0: No, the Eagles, you better freaking win a playoff. Not just win one, you better freaking win
18: one. But is it Super Bowl or bust?
0: Yes. Every single year.
18: Yeah, but to us it is, because that's our expectation. But nationally, are they really Super Bowl or bust?
0: Probably not. The Super Bowl or bust teams that he has are the Buffalo Bills. Okay, the storyline of Josh
18: Ravens.
0: Allen. No, get to the NFC AFC Championship game was Ravens. Broncos, Seahawks, and Rams are your four Super Bowl or bust teams.
18: All right, let's discuss with Barrett Brooks. NBC Sports Philadelphia makes his debut on Marks and Salchunas. What's up, Barrett?
5: Good morning, gentlemen.
0: Yo, Barrett, what's up, brother?
18: What's going on, buddy? How are you?
5: Two of my favorite guys. Andrew. Johnny, what's up, baby?
0: I was telling John the other day, you know, back in the day, producing the fine Saturday morning program of Devon Givens and Barrett Brooks. I had a blast working with you guys.
5: Bro, we had one of brothers on the blue line. I mean, it was great, man. Fabulous, man. Then you, me and Mars, we go way back with the show. We had a YouTube show, so awesome. You know, it was great talking to you guys. You know, and it's great talking to you guys now. But you know what? I'm gonna say this and listen to your conversation. I would say because two guys are on a hot seat. When I say a hot seat, I'm thinking Jalen Hurts and the head coach are on a hot seat. So I would say it would have to be Super Bowl or bust because it's just so common for us to make it to the playoffs. It is in that, you know, to me, in that focus.
18: Yeah, I mean, so you have to look at it right. Like, what does one win a playoff game? Well, if they're playing the wild card round, that means they lose in the divisional round. And I can tell you this, Barrett. I can tell you, at least from the fans and the media, losing in the divisional round is not going to be good enough for us.
5: Not at all.
18: We're
5: in a position where we have the talent. You know, we have an open window. We got Saquon for next, you know, I guess two more years. This offensive line will not be the same offensive line. You won't have Lane Johnson back. He said he's going to retire. And I doubt seriously if anybody could talk Dickerson to coming back. So it won't be the same. And not having those guys there will kind of put you in a position like, all right, that window is almost slightly gone now.
18: Yeah, Barrett, it's a great point because you look at it this year and it's like, okay, is this the step back year? If you have to replace Lane Johnson next year and Landon Dickerson, which, by the way, is a really, really big possibility, and now, like, all right, Saquon's a year older. Does that mean Saquon's not going to have as much in the tank this year as he did next year? Who knows what the wide receiver position looks like? So I agree with you. This is almost like you're in the last year of this window, and then Howie's going to have to make some adjustments next year. But
5: absolutely.
18: So when you look at this division, all right, are the Eagles closer to an 11-win team, or are they closer to a 14-win team? 11 wins maybe gets them the division. 14 wins, they're number one, number two seed.
5: Well, I'm thinking, you know, it's going to be almost in a boomer bust type of situation with that also. They're going to have to win division, I think, just on how powerful this conference is. You know, there's not a lot of bad teams in this conference. There are teams that could win on any given Sunday. So when I look at it, you've got, you know, the guys you guys just talked about. You've got the Seattle. You've got, you know, you've got the Rams. And everybody's talking, you know, just go ahead and crown them. You know, just crown them now. They don't need to play anymore. They got the best defense, in, you know, in the league. You know, all the players they just brought to their team. I mean, they got an MVP quarterback going into what's like 50th year. And, you know, he just makes all the throws, no look passes. And then, you know, you look at Dallas. Dallas has definitely gotten better. Their defense will be one of the top defense. They went out and got Gary. They got, you know, probably the best player in the draft and the safety they drafted from Ohio State. They're not lacking a lot. We know they can put some points up on offense. Like it or not, Dak Prescott can score points. Mm-hmm. It was their defense last year that kept them from being that elite type of team. So now that defense kind of shored up. They got, you know, linebackers. They also got a guy in the secondary that can really turn things around. So it's going to be tough. This is not going to be a cakewalk. You know, Dallas will definitely be one of the premier teams in the conference and in the division. But I think we have to win the division to position ourselves in a way in which we won't have to play starting off with the Rams, or we won't have to play starting off with the Seattle Seahawks. We want to be that upper echelon team.
0: Now, Barrett, the good thing is when it comes to pressure, the Eagles have a quarterback that handles it pretty well. I don't know if you read the GQ article or saw some of the clips from it, but Jalen Hurts just always stoic, as we all know at this point. In your time playing in the NFL, and then, of course, you know, the years of you covering the Philadelphia Eagles for NBC Sports Philadelphia, have you seen a quarterback that has been able to handle pressure, regardless of his attributes? I'm not talking about arm strength. I'm not talking about speed, anything. Just handling the moment more so better than Jalen Hurts.
5: No, I haven't. I have played with, you know, one of the best quarterbacks in Randall Cunningham one year, and we saw how that ended in Dallas, and that was his last game playing in an Eagles uniform. And, you know, I've seen, you know, Mac, you know, Donovan Knabb, you know, he was that guy. You know, he was almost playing at the MVP level for like 4 years going to the NFC Championship game. And you still don't see him being as direct and, you know, and being somebody that, you know, by the media looks at as one of the upper echelon quarterbacks. Mac had to struggle. But, you know, you look at Hurts. He isn't, just by definition of him being in the Super Bowl twice, winning one Super Bowl, and he's Super Bowl. He's been the best player on the field. But he still didn't garner the respect I think he needs, and he needs to be at. But also, because he is as stoic as he is, because he is, you know, to the point, and he doesn't have to be the guy that, you know, showing off or anything like that, his representation of the Eagles, to me, is great. But he's not that star-quality type of guy that acts like that. And I think that's the difference. You know, he doesn't fight back when people are talking about him, and we're not used to that. You know, most players fight back. He just doesn't do it. He knows what his business is. He's going to go about his business, and that's how he approaches this game, which makes him a different from a lot of players at his position.
18: Yeah, talking to Barrett Brooks, former second-round draft pick of the Philadelphia Eagles. You just brought up the Randall game. So 1995, that's your rookie year. You were starting pretty much right off the bat, if I remember correctly, Barrett, or you were pressed into being a starter that year?
5: I started every single game, you know, in my rookie year, everywhere from the four preseason games. I started and played every single rep with them.
18: Wow.
5: Getting ready to be a starter in the NFL. So they wanted to get me ready, you know, from the very beginning.
18: Yep. So,
5: and, you know, it helped me out a lot. But, you know, it's, you know, that's something that you don't usually do, but, I mean, I was able to do it.
18: Yeah.
5: Markel Bell may be a possibility for him, you know, the rest of the season going forward. I mean, if something does happen, he's got to step up. I think they're going to go with him at the right tackle position. I don't think they're using the swing tackle, but he may be touching the same position.
18: Yeah, he looks like he has some real potential for sure. So you're drafted by Ray Rhodes, but John Gruden was the offensive coordinator. Ricky Waters was signed as a free agent. And Ricky used to point up into the booth of Gruden when he didn't get enough carries that he liked. What was it?
5: Absolutely.
18: What was it like playing with Gruden, who was in his 30s? He was really one of these first young hotshot coaches, and he came in and he knew what he was doing. But what was it like playing for Gruden?
5: Gruden was great to play with because he had a vision. He knew what he wanted to do. And to him, he was Mr. West Coast offense. And, he was one of the most complicated coaches in the NFL at the time. You know, it was like a dissertation every time we, you know, in the huddle. You know, red, right, you know, scat, 322, wide stick, not, you know, on two. I mean, it was just a dissertation. You know, half the players didn't know what the hell was going on because it was so detailed. And when you had a quarterback like Randall wasn't trying to study. He wasn't trying to study. He was going to go out there and freestyle. So because he didn't study as much as he needed to study, the offense really didn't take off with Randall. You know, it wasn't until we got, you know, players like Rodney Pete and Ty Detmer, who could run that offense effectively because they studied it more. But, man, I'll tell you what, you know, he was definitely a great coordinator. He was a guy that was young, and there were two players on the team that were older than he was, you know, and here he is, you know, the head coach. I mean, Ed West, we call him Toolbox, tight end. He was older than him. Guy McIntyre, Riley McKenzie, they were older than Gruden was. So he's trying to, you know, get this offense in, implement this offense. But one thing he did do, he made sure the respect factor was there. That's why he was able to execute the offense, because if you don't have guys that respect you, it's all for naught because they're not going to do it. And I think that's what happened with Manny. Manny came in, commanded the respect, not by saying it, but his work ethic,
18: yeah,
5: and how he allowed guys to understand, look, this is why we're doing this. And once you get a guy like Dale Hurst saying, all right, you're trying to do this, and there's already a little respect factor because he played the game and played the right game at that position, it made a smoother transition for Manning to come in and really get these guys to understand what he wanted to do in his offense.
18: I mean, you guys aren't stupid. You know if a guy's smart, right? You know if a guy comes in,
5: absolutely,
18: you're like, why, he's sharp? And a guy can be 35 and not be sharp. So you can sniff those guys out pretty quick.
5: Oh, no question. Like a guy like Cliff Kingsbury, if he was to come in here, it'd be hard-pressed for him to really, especially at that age, around 30, when he did become a head coach. It'd be hard for, you know, guys to really pick up on who he is and really get them to buy into it now, especially these days. These new, you know, guys in NFL right now, they want to know why every time. And he doesn't always have the why on why they're doing it. He just says, just run what I run. Manning kind of knew that, all right, they want to understand why they're running this to set this up. You know, why am I underneath center? What is it going to help in the offense? You know, he's going to take what Saquon Barker's saying, all right, you know, I want to be in an I position my shoulders, you know, parallel to the line of scrimmage so I could set blocks up, things of that nature. It just helped them, you know, really transition into this offense a lot faster because he gave them the whys and why not. And they could see, you know, conceptual concepts being, you know, orchestrated by him even in camp, mini camps, you know, OTAs. That really helped them out a lot, you know, and it helped out, you know, with the decision to bring him in.
0: Hey, Barrett, John brought up your playing career. Not many guys can say that they left on top, right? Your final game was winning the Super Bowl with the Pittsburgh Steelers back in 2006. Can you talk about the A.J. Brown feeling empty and the Jalen Hurts feeling empty? A.J. Brown felt empty because they won the Super Bowl, but they didn't win it his way, where he was involved a lot more. Jalen Hurts feels empty because he wants more. Now you went out on top, but can you sort of talk about the mentality of the athlete that after winning the Super Bowl, it seems like there's so many different reactions, and sometimes it's not just the joy of winning the big one.
5: Absolutely. Like me, myself, you know, I had a 12-year NFL career. So me leaving out on top, you know, the last regular season game that I played in, it just, you know, made me feel like, you know, all right, I've accomplished this. I can, you know, kind of let the reins go and be a regular guy now, you know, because I reached the highest platform. The last game I played in, official game I played in, was the highest platform that you could be in the NFL. I'll give you two guys, you know, kind of the same position, but different ways of looking at the Super Bowl. It was Jerome Bettis' last year also. Mm. It's his hometown in Detroit. How great is it to go out on top? You know, we ate dinner at his house in Detroit when we went out there. You know, to go out a champion on top and you know, have it like that. But then you look at the same team and you see a young quarterback. This is when Ben Roethlisberger was Ben Roethlisberger. He wasn't Big Ben then. His mindset was, wow, I just won a Super Bowl, but I'm not satisfied with it. I don't like the way the Super Bowl went. And he was literally sitting in his locker and really not celebrating with everybody because he did not throw a touchdown pass in the game. Even though he scored himself, he didn't throw a touchdown pass in the game. If you think Randall L threw that touchdown pass, and you know, to Hines Ward, he didn't throw one. So he was pretty disappointed. Even though we won the Super Bowl, he was not celebrating, you know, and it kind of drove him, kind of like it drove Jalen Hurts.
0: Does that happen more often than we think? Like the guy wins the Super Bowl, but it's like, yeah, but you know, I still want to do more.
5: Absolutely. And you look at AJ. AJ wants to be a Hall of Famer. He wants a gold jacket. So a lot of the reason why he is the way he is, he wants to be the best player on the field. And he feels as though, you know, the confidence he had in the skill set that he can be the best player on the field and he can help his team win. It is a level of selfishness, but he truly believes in his abilities. And because he truly believes in that, he feels as though he can will a team to win. You can use him to win. He can carry a team. And if he doesn't get what he needs to get and doesn't carry the team the way he wants to, then he feels unfulfilled because he wants a gold jacket. So, I mean, that's just you know, a level of understanding of what a player is or look through their eyes. It's tough, you know, when you want to be great. You've wanted to be great your entire life. And even, you know, with the accomplishment of the team concept, the individual award sometimes oversees that, and you know, and they kind of overlap each other a little bit. But that's what you have with the level of competition of guys in the NFL. You just don't know what will make them happy. But I think more so, the gold jacket being the best player and him being on a team that he is orchestrating the wins. That's when he'll be content.
18: All right, there he is, Barrett Brooks, Birds Huddle, pre and post. You doing college games this year too, Barrett?
5: Yeah, I'll be in Tulsa. I'll be in Tulsa this weekend. I got Oklahoma State at Tulsa this weekend.
18: Nice.
0: Love it. That's awesome.
18: Nice. All right, love you doing college football too. You're busy. We appreciate a few, bud. Thank you.
5: Thanks a lot, fella. Appreciate you.
18: All right, there he is, Barrett Brooks.
0: That's interesting. I didn't the Ben Roethlisberger story. Like,
18: yeah, would have never thought of that.
0: Won a Super Bowl, but he didn't throw a touchdown pass. So he's like, think about it. Carson. And look, it was wrong for Carson Wentz to be like, can you believe this, guys? But Carson Wentz wanted to win the Super Bowl. He wanted to win, not his team wanted to win.
18: Right, no one looks at it that Carson, even though Eagles fans are like, they would have never made the Super Bowl without Carson, which is fine. You can say that. But yeah, he wanted to play the game.
0: Yeah. And it's amazing that the guy that did play the game, it just didn't go the way that he wanted it to, even though they won the freaking Super Bowl.
1: Yeah.
0: It wasn't good enough.
1: I mean, I would agree. Like, look at Saquon. Like, he was particularly the reason the Eagles got to the ball, and then he only has 57 yards on the ground.
0: That's true.
18: All right, coming up, more Eagles stuff. The president of the Objective Hertz fan club checks in, but also an unflattering report or words by Max Kellerman on his podcast with Rich Paul about Joel Embiid.
0: Uh-oh.
18: We have that for you coming up next. It is Mark Salchunas, 975.
0: All right, what's up, guys? This is Andrew Salchunas. 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
3: Phils make it 6 in a row. I'm Sean Rodman, and the Phillies beat the Diamondbacks last night behind Jesus Luzardo and Bryce Harper. Luzardo only allowed one earned run. He went 6 2/3 innings. And Bryce Harper, he went 4-for-4 in a walk, an RBI, and a run. That extended his on-base streak to 34 games. The Phils now are 3 games back of the Braves in the division and hold the top wild card spot now. They are 1 game up over the Cubs. Bryce Harper spoke post-game on his mindset heading into the playoff race.
7: And obviously, we got a long ways to go, so you know, Cubs are a really good team. Obviously, the Bravos are really good as well, so just got to keep going and not really worry about that right now. Got to win games, and just got to keep playing the brand of baseball we are right now.
3: Phils are back in action this afternoon. Andrew Painter is scheduled to get the start for the Phils. First pitch is at 3:40. Eagles filled out the rest of its practice squad by signing 4 players, including former Cowboys running back Jaden Blue. And the Eagles are just a little over a week away from starting their season. 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
2: All right, lots to get through this segment, so hang tight. 9 o'clock, your chance to win Temple Owl Penn State Nittany Lion football tickets. How about that? We're gonna play Owl in the Envelope.
3: I love that.
2: So check it out. This is 9 o'clock. So I have selected a Temple Owl, and I've put the name in the envelope. So we're gonna open up the phone lines. So you'll call in and you'll ask a yes or no question. I will answer the question. I'm not letting Andrew in on the answer either.
3: No, I have no idea.
2: Austin Jones and I will know the names. That's it. The name. That's it. All right. You ask a yes or no question. We answer it. Then you guess at who the owl in the envelope is. If you get it wrong, you're out. Then we go to the next caller. So the first person with the correct owl on the air wins the tickets.
3: I love that. I love games like this.
2: Yeah.
3: So it does not have to be an athlete. As you told us earlier.
2: It's not necessarily an athlete. I have no other comment other than that. You have to figure out who it is by asking the questions.
3: Yeah, just for people that are like, oh, I'm only going to guess athletes, it might not be an athlete.
2: May not be.
3: That would be a good first yes or no question.
2: Is it
3: an athlete?
2: It may be. It may not be. I will not discuss further. So that's coming up at 9 o'clock. Our Twitter question today, our Twitter poll, is as always brought to you by Dr. Avedon Appel of Iron Mountain Mountains Health. The best performing Twitter poll, because it's held up by Dr. Appel.
3: Yeah, Dr. Appel makes sure that our polls are standing strong every single day.
2: Correct. All right, and we asked the question about Bryce Harper as Bryce went 4-for-4 last night.
3: Mm-hmm.
2: Was on base all 5 times. Is putting in an elite season. What was the question we had there, Austin?
4: How do you view the signing of Bryce Harper? And we gave 2 options, good or great, and still leading the way at great at 67.2% and no at 32.8%.
3: But still over 30%. You
2: but
3: say,
2: what's
3: yeah,
2: no? I don't understand the answers. Is it great or good? What are the answers you gave on the poll?
4: Good or great. Those were the two.
2: So so good is 33% or whatever.
3: Yeah, and the Philly Hotspur checks in. Harper needs to deliver a World Series for it to be great. And that's going to be, I told you, I said it earlier, for the people that have voted good, the 33%, I bet you 100% of the 33% agree with the Philly Hotspur's take there, that he has to win a World Series for it to be considered great. And if that's the case, then there's a lot of players that weren't great. Because there's a lot. Charles Barkley was not great then. Charles Barkley was a good player. Allen Iverson, one of our favorites, was just a good basketball player then. Because he won an MVP, but he didn't win a championship. So he's just a good basketball player.
2: Yeah, you can't. It's very, like, if you live life like that as a sports fan, there's going to be very few people you can celebrate.
3: Josh Allen, just a good quarterback because he hasn't won a Super Bowl. Lamar Jackson, just a good quarterback because he hasn't won a Super Bowl. Jalen Hurts, great quarterback because he won a Super Bowl.
4: Dan Marino, back in the day.
3: Yeah, it's
2: the first thing. Actually, I was just thinking it, too. A lot of people say about Dan Marino is first prolific passer, didn't win a Super Bowl.
3: Yeah.
2: And, like, honestly, it's one of the first things I think of, too, with Dan Marino. So, like, we get it, but I'll never say he's not a great player. He didn't win a Super Bowl. Yeah, it's going to be you didn't win a championship, sure, but it was still a great signing. Bryce Harper's been a great signing.
3: He's been a great signing. He's an MVP. He's an all-star. He's the guy that got you out of the 10-year playoff drought. He brought a lot of the players here, by the way, that got you out of the playoff drought. I know you can complain about Trey Turner's contract till we're blue in the face. I'm with you. But a lot of the players that are here was because of Bryce Harper, and then they're out of the playoffs, and then we have the moments of 2022 because of it.
2: All right. So I have this unflattering talk about Joel Embiid by Max Kellerman.
3: Yeah.
2: Let's get it. Chuck in New York. He's the co-founder of Objective Club Hertz. What's up, Chuck?
5: Good morning, gentlemen.
2: Good morning,
5: I would say this West Coast trip for the Phils has kept me up a little too late, and maybe I had a few too many cocktails last night, and could be a better morning.
3: At least it's winning baseball, though.
5: Absolutely. And my kids went back to school this morning. Everything's great. I will say this. Last week I was unenthused by Jalen Hurts. I can't say I'm overly enthused this week, but I will say the man is an absolute class act. The GQ interview and just the way he's handled the whole A.J. Brown thing, mm-hmm. I think is second to none. I think we've talked about it various times as far as handling the QB1 position in Philadelphia. He handles it better than probably anybody else has better done. And I actually really think that there's something between their wives that happened is part of their fault. But I will just say the man is consistent as far as his messaging and his intelligence in handling the media and handling Philadelphia. That said, separately, I really think that the key to this season is going to, it's not the key, but

0: you've got the depth on our offensive line that if somebody goes down, we will keep it going. And I think that our wide receiver core will benefit highly off the run game. Devontae is going to put up numbers. Wicks is going to be strong. And then, you know,
1: I worry about the O-line. Chuck, I worry about the O-line, brother.
0: Like Dickerson? I mean, I do too.
1: Injury.
0: Dickerson feels like he's on his last.
1: Yeah, Lane has shown for now two seasons that he can't finish games. He's now talking about retirement. Landon Dickerson, the reports were that he was considering retirement. He wasn't playing in the pro, like he wasn't healthy in the preseason, it doesn't seem like. So yeah, you're right.
0: But if they can coming up.
1: But you put Markell Bell in, who would you rather have right now? Lane Johnson, Super Bowl Lane Johnson, or Markell Bell? I'm not even sure that Fred Johnson doesn't start off as the swing.
2: He probably would before Markell Bell. Yeah.
0: I agree. And listen, maybe I should say that it all starts at the offensive line, which we know it does. But I just think that we were really, I mean, we were sour on Petula for a variety of reasons. Mm-hmm. But Bigby's yards per carry, I think, was over four.
1: Yeah.
0: Never saw him.
1: It felt like, I think it was over five. Thanks, Chuck. They definitely didn't utilize Bigsby as much as they could. With that being said, I mean, realistically, how many carries is he going to get this?
2: Yeah, is this a
1: 3-4 game?
2: Is this an Edmundo Sosa situation where, all right, now you use him too many times and now he gets stopped? Like, the way Tank Bigsby runs, he runs one way and it's just hard through the hole, right? Like, he's not shifty. He's not a guy that, by the way, you can't really throw to him out of the backfield. He's not a great hands catching running back. Not that Saquon's elite at it, but Saquon's a threat. So when Tank Bigsby's back there, it's kind of like, all right, we know what they're going to do here. He's either going to be in pass protection or they're going to run it between the tackles. Effectively, but after it happens 5, 6, 7 times in a game, maybe it starts to get stopped. I do think late in a half, first or second half, he could be utilized more with the fresh legs and the way that he runs, the style that he runs. And that is something that I don't think they utilized him with enough.
1: 5.9 yards per carry.
2: The question is, when are you taking Saquon off the field, right? Like, it's not like this is a running back by committee
1: and you go
2: the hot hand.
1: So agreed, and you had said he's not a third down back.
2: Right.
1: So on third, like, you can't be like, oh, well, he's a third down back. No, he's really not a third down back.
2: And you're not putting him in on first down to
1: he's
2: start
1: a change
2: drive.
1: Of pace, but it is important. Like, you have to keep Saquon fresh. He's now a year older. Last year, by Saquon standards, wasn't a great year. He still rushed for over 1,000 yards.
2: Yeah.
1: And the offensive line was not healthy and was not good. So I'll be curious to see how much they use them. I think everybody that thinks, oh, we'll give him 6-7 carries a game. We have to be realistic over the course of 17. Is he getting 4 carries a game? That's 68 carries over the season. Last year with the Eagles, and it wasn't the entire year because he got traded, I think he had 58 carries. So, yeah, like the more they run, the better. And if that means you need a change of pace, like you said, fresh legs.
2: Yeah.
1: Get him in there.
2: Especially late in the half, first half or second half. It wasn't that long ago, and now, look, Saquon Barkley wasn't on the team, but it wasn't that long ago where when the Eagles won the Super Bowl, they had, like, all right, the 4-minute offense back. Who's the guy that's going to be out there for that 4-minute offense? And it may not have been the guy that started majority of the game, but then that's when you get into the difficult situation of, well, you're not going to sit Saquon, right? You're only sitting Saquon if you're up big, but they have to be. I think they could have used Tank Bigsby a lot more last year. And part of it was maybe Saquon's legs, even though he said he was fine. He was probably a little tired from the previous year running for over 2,000 yards and getting hit as often as he did. But with the offensive lines not creating the big gaping holes, Saquon's looking for a big play. Saquon Barkley's not the running back that goes 3 yards in a cloud of dust. He wants to make the big play, whereas Bigsby's like, all right, dude, I'm going to get you 4 yards. Put me out there on first down. It'll be 2nd and 6, and then you can see what happens after that.
1: All right, so the Max Kellerman Rich Paul podcast. What's the name of it, Austin? You probably know off the top of your head. Well, if you don't, everybody does know what the podcast is because Bob Myers went on there and they had the big whiteboard.
2: Game over.
1: Yeah, okay.
2: Game
3: that
2: over.
3: That was going to be a field fact for me. Yeah. I didn't want to throw it out there. But
2: the game over pod.
1: Yeah, and actually, I thought it was genius Rich Paul doing it and putting the whiteboard up there and being like, oh, well, he could go here. He could go here and he could go here.
2: Oh, it's the most views that podcast probably ever got. I bet you the numbers
1: I've never heard of it before that.
2: The number's probably one like this.
1: Yeah.
2: LeBron signed.
1: And Rich said, I thought Rich did a good job. Max was kind of annoying during the podcast, but he knows
2: what he's doing. I think Kellerman's good.
1: I agree. I think Kellerman's

0: Very good. So him and Rich, they're talking about, because you know, like the thing that we've talked about the least amount with this team is Joel Embiid.
1: Yeah.
0: LeBron, Jaylen Brown, Edgecombe, sometimes lost in the shuffle of that starting five is the former MVP, which is crazy to think. So here's Max Kellerman, him and Rich Paul going back and forth about Joel Embiid.
2: Embiid, when he was on the Olympic team, not like he's, and I thought this was super interesting. Scal was talking about when the best players get together, everyone's got the cars and the watches and the money. The way they really
3: they didn't
2: compete,
3: have it in pairs.
2: The way they really compete and impress each other is by work, is like who works the hardest.
3: Yes. Yeah.
2: And that was not Embiid at all. It was the opposite for Embiid, according to Scal, what he was hearing. Isn't that a problem for the Sixers, or does LeBron get on?
3: No,
2: does LeBron help fix that?
3: No, I've heard nothing but great things about Joel this summer. I heard he's in the best shape he's been in. He's been healthy all summer. So what Scal is saying, normally, yeah, that is the case. I've been around a ton of USA teams. So, yeah, but I don't think so in this case.
0: Yep, this summer. Because everybody knows the reputation of Joel Embiid prior, previous, whatever.
1: Yeah, we've lived it for years. Like, Max Kellerman did not say anything groundbreaking. I thought the question was interesting. Like, hey, what does LeBron bring out of him? And you can already tell. I think Joel Embiid doesn't get in shape. The photos that we've seen, he didn't get in shape in a week, right? So he was probably already working hard toward this season. And then they make the trade for Jaylen Brown, and maybe he kicks it into gear a little bit more. Then they get LeBron, and it's like, all right, now I'm going to take my game to another level. Max Kellerman's not wrong, but you don't just get in shape in a week. Like, Joel Embiid looked really freaking good when those photos first came out. So I think he was already starting to work towards something.
0: Yeah, I don't know when he started, but he's not coming to camp to get in shape, which is something he's done before.
1: Right, and who does it? It's not LeBron. It's Bob Myers.
0: Yeah, it started
1: with Mike Gansey.
0: It started with them. No, for sure. It started with them. But then once you get into a season, then it becomes, when do you have slippage?
1: Right.
0: When are you not motivated because you're in the dog days of the season and it's 40 and 50 games and you don't feel well or you didn't go to sleep the night before.
1: You're playing the Kings tomorrow.
0: Right. And you don't want to go to shoot around or before you would just tell Daryl Morey you weren't feeling well and you weren't coming to a team activity. Now that won't be tolerated because Joel wants to do the right thing and he wants to do well. But when there's nobody to hold you accountable because you're not worried about offending anybody else. All right, like Maxie's this guy and Maxie's the young star. And Embiid's not worried about, even though Maxie called him out at the team meeting or whatever, with LeBron there, that's different. With Jaylen Brown there, that's different. Jaylen Brown is a dude that was a finals MVP and is a champion. So now your reputation, you got to look at them in the eye. You got to look at yourself in the mirror and be like, what are these guys going to say? So does that mean that Joel is going to say, you know what? I got to get my butt up and I got to get down because we're having breakfast or we're having a team activity or we're doing film study or whatever. As to where before, maybe he's not doing that.
1: Yeah.
0: Or he's not doing that.
1: And probably. And oh, by the way, I don't know if Joel Embiid cares about his legacy. Like I don't know. I've never gotten to have that kind of conversation. Like, what do you care? I know a couple years ago, he had that clip that wasn't supposed to get out. Remember, it was one of those like town hall things, no phones, and somebody recorded and it was like, hey, what's the future for Joel Embiid? He said, win a championship either here or somewhere else. Like,
0: right.
1: He did say he wanted to win a championship, and he kind of backed it up. But he did rush back from injuries a couple of times, including an emergency appendectomy. Like, he did rush back from injuries, but he's taking his game to another level right now, and maybe he realizes, like Bryce Harper, like some of the quarterbacks we talked earlier today, there's still one thing missing, and it's the ring. And this is his best chance of getting it. I mean, duh. Like, I didn't say anything groundbreaking
0: right here.
1: This is his best chance of doing it. So do you want to be remembered as Joel Embiid? He won a championship because of LeBron and Jaylen Brown. Or do you want to be remembered winning a championship as a part of LeBron and Jaylen Brown?
0: Right.
1: That Team USA thing, we talk about the Steph game all the time against France, right? And how some of the incredible shots that he had. They're not in that game if it's not for Joel Embiid against Serbia. And those guys talk about it. LeBron talks about it. Steve Kerr talks about it. But when you play for the Sixers, are you going to be a part of the LeBron, Jaylen Brown thing, or are you going to be one of the reasons why? That's up to Joel Embiid to decide. And it looks like, based off of his efforts this offseason,
0: so far so good. Yeah,
1: he wants to be a reason.
0: Everybody's buying it.
1: Yeah.
4: I also have a question for you guys. There's been some big trades over the course of the NBA in the past 2 to 3 years, And while he's got 2 years remaining on this contract, including this season and the following season, does he look at it as, well, I need to get my butt together because I could also be on the move, because I've seen Luka Doncic and Jaylen Brown get moved over the past two seasons.
1: And Luka Doncic was because of, well, it was stupid, but because they were worried about his work ethic and all that stuff.
0: I don't know if that motivates him, because it never motivated him before.
1: Right.
0: I mean, honestly, with Gansey and Bob Myers coming in, that's maybe the first time where he said, oh, crap,
1: I got a real basketball
0: they'll trade
1: room
0: me
1: here.
0: Well, they'll trade me.
4: Yeah.
0: Gansey came on Middays with Marks and said he's ours for now. The messaging in the media towards Joel was, like, I'm sure they had the conversation. They weren't mean about it. But whatever was happening before, that's before.
4: Yeah.
0: That's not what we're doing here. And from the start of new people coming in, whatever he got away with Brett Brown and with Scott O'Neill and with Maury and whatever
1: else
0: was going on.
1: Let's be honest, it was the full ownership group. When he first got here, when Ben Simmons first got here, they let them do whatever the hell they wanted, because
0: that's where it started.
1: It was the 10 years. It was the long process, the long tanking, and it was, thank you, you guys are here, and you guys are great, and they were. Like, Joel Embiid was great right out the gate. So was Ben Simmons. We rewrite history a little bit about the Ben Simmons thing.
0: He was really good
1: his first 3 years of his NBA career. But the organization let them get away with murder. Like, Ben Simmons literally took a flight home with Kendall. He didn't want to fly home with the team. They're like, okay, yeah, sure.
0: And when you do that, then that's when you create division with the team.
1: Well, how come he can do that and I can't?
0: Yeah, and then no one's going to say anything to Ben, but they're talking behind his back, and then you have clicks. And with Joel, like, I think the guys like Joel. When he came back from the surgery, and they were kind of like, when he came back from the surgery in the playoffs, and they announced Embiid, like, it was a pretty cool moment.
1: Yeah.
0: But also, you got, like, if I was his teammate, I would resent him. I would. Allen Iverson, as much as everybody loves Allen Iverson, and, like, he was so great, you don't think his teammates, when he was not showing up because he was drinking the night before, and those guys are showing up, they know Allen Iverson's a great player, I'd resent the hell out of him.
1: Right.
0: Like, all right, dude, like, listen, you're our best player. We're not winning squat without you. I know we're not winning because of me, but, like, man, really? You can't show up? You can't go to practice? You can't prepare like a professional? And, like, that was kind of, I would resent Joel Embiid. And now now all that's out the window because the expectations are different. It's you're not doing that. You're showing up on time, and then LeBron comes in.
1: Well, that's the other thing. By the way, to Max, do you think LeBron would have signed here if he did not think Joel Embiid was fully ready to play?
0: I think LeBron definitely
1: definitely
0: had conversations about, hey man, his reputation ain't great, and I don't play that.
1: Yeah, so, like, I get, again, Max Kellerman's not asking the wrong question. It's just, yeah, that was in the past. I don't think LeBron James signing here unless he had those in-depth conversations with Joel.
0: Agreed, that he was on board.
1: Yeah.
0: Yeah, like, you don't need to say, hey, Joel, are you going to be on time for practice? It's a matter of, hey, man, I'm considering it. What do you think?
1: Yeah.
0: And he's telling you, yeah, let's do it.
1: He would probably consider the Sixers anyway because Jaylen Brown, Tyrese Maxey. Let's say they shipped off Embiid, like, he's probably still considering the Sixers.
0: Yeah, I think it helped.
1: It helped, absolutely.
0: I think that. Coming up, listen, man, Temple has over 380,000 alumni. Is that true? 380?
4: That's what the Google site told me.
1: I'm one of them.
0: This is going to be really hard.
1: C's get degrees, baby.
0: So you have a 1 in 380,000 chance. I put a Temple out in the envelope.
1: Did they have to graduate?
0: Alumni isn't a graduate. So,
1: oh, okay, perfect.
0: But, I mean, I don't think technically.
1: So my buddy who failed out after one semester is an alum.
0: He could be in the envelope. Sean Rodman could be in the envelope. Ray Dunn could be in the envelope. I've selected one Temple Owl. I've put him in the envelope. Your chance to win Temple Penn State football tickets. This is a hot item.
1: Yes, it is, man.
0: All you do, and you can start dialing right now, 610-632-0975, 610-632-0975. We'll stack the phone calls. You get on, you ask a yes or no question. I give the answer. You give the guess at who the owl in the envelope is. The first person with the correct owl in the envelope wins the tickets.
1: And, oh, by the way, this is the phone line, not the Davis Honda text line, not voice memo.
0: Yeah,
1: you have to call in.
0: Yes.
1: Just to make that clear, because times have changed.
0: Yeah, well, I don't, you know, Davis Honda text line's great, but I don't do contests like that on that. 610-632-0975. That is coming up next. Marks and Salchunas, 97.5.
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6: Phillies make it 15 wins out of their last 17 games. I'm Sean Rodman, and the Phillies beat the Diamondbacks last night. Jesus Luzardo pitched well. He went 6 2/3 innings and only allowing one run. Bryce Harper went 4-for-4 with an RBI, a run, and a walk. That now extends his on-base streak to 34 games. Jesus Luzardo spoke post-game on what it's like to watch Bryce Harper.
7: I mean, he's incredible. We all know that since he was a young guy. He's always been incredible, and I think people lose sight of, you know, how good he really is. The guy, I mean, he just hits. I mean, he does it all. He plays hard, plays the game the right way. So love being his teammate and love watching him succeed like that.
6: Phillies are now 3 games back of the Braves in the division and now hold the top wild card spot. They're 1 game up over the Cubs. Phillies are back in action this afternoon to go for the sweep against the Diamondbacks. Andrew Painter scheduled to get the start. First pitch is at 3:40. Eagles filled out the rest of its practice squad by signing 4 players, including former Cowboys running back Jaden Blue. And we're just over a week away from the start of the Eagles season. 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
0: All right, we're back. It is Marks and Salchunas. And man, we have hot tickets right here. These are hot, hot, hot, hot. All right? And this is for the Temple Owl game. Well, I don't have my updated copies. I didn't put it. Here it is. I hope this is it. This is Temple and Penn State. Penn State fans have been waiting for this because it's in Philly. 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We have a pair of tickets to Temple football against Penn State Saturday, September 12th, 12 p.m. Lincoln Financial Field. 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
1: I'm just saying, Temple, currently the last winner of the matchup.
0: Yes, that was that
1: 2016, my senior 16. Year. Temple looking to make it a winning streak against the Nittany Lions.
0: I remember why it was. Was it Labor Day weekend?
1: Saturday, September 17th.
0: Okay.
1: I have the date in front of me. Don't remember. Don't worry. I don't remember that off the top of my head. But Christian Sackenberg, 9 sacks. The Temple Owls had that game. That day was nuts, man.
0: I remember it well, and it was a lot of fun. So,
1: and the building was packed. It was like, look, I get it. A lot of Penn State fans were there, but it was the first game of the season or one of the first games of the season. So that's usually when a lot of the freshmen get to the games. And because it was Penn State, the magnitude of it, there was a lot of Temple fans there too, but that building was filled. Like sold out crowd at Lincoln Financial Field. And we have tickets for it, man, for the matchup 2 Saturdays from there.
0: So here's what you're doing. And now's a good time to get in with the others. 610-632-0975. It's pretty simple. You ask a basic yes or no question to try to figure out who it is. There's a Temple Owl in the envelope. We give an answer,
1: mm-hmm.
0: and where I give an answer. Yeah, you ask a yes or no question. I give an answer, and then bang, you give a guess. First person on the air that gets it correct wins. Now, you can dial back. You know, like you can just quickly dial back and get back in. That happens sometimes with these contests. But we'll wait for 610-632-0975. We're doing the contest now, so get in right now. Temple out in the envelope. And by the way, you don't need to be – you could be a Penn State fan masquerading wanting the ticket.
1: Yes. Yeah, we are. It's courtesy of the Temple Owls, but whoever wants to go to the game – I mean, look, let's face it. Last year – when it was Temple, Oklahoma, it was let's go Owls, but it was, hey, do you want to see a really freaking good football team at Lincoln Financial Field? You could do it. The Union do it all the time. It's not come see the Union take on Inter Miami. It's come see the Union take on Lionel Messi, right? Like, there is promotion for the opposing team sometimes.
0: Yeah, it's good for Oklahoma to get Oklahoma at the link, because then it's like, oh, well, that's a pretty cool.
1: Yeah, let me show up, and there's more people than normal.
0: Right, as opposed to seeing a MAC team. No offense against a MAC team or whoever else. They
1: have. Temple's taking down Rhode Island this weekend. Looking forward to it.
0: Oh, no, I just yelled to Ray outright. Rhode Island outright this weekend. And he's mad. So yeah, he's yelling back.
1: That's not happening.
0: 610-632-0975. We will play coming up here in 1 second as the names are starting to accumulate. And I have a good name right here. Well, I'll just give you a hint right off the bat. We're not starting off with an athlete.
1: All right.
0: The Temple Owl in the envelope is not an athlete. How about that?
1: That's a good first clue.
0: Give me a little bit of some kind of music to play underneath it so I can get you. There it is. All right. 610-632-0975. Let's go to Joe. Joe's calling from Doylestown. Joe, what's your question?
4: Is it a celebrity?
0: It is a celebrity.
4: Oh, man.
1: Who are you going to ask if it wasn't?
4: Oh, no. I didn't think I was going first. You wouldn't dare go Bill Cosby, would you?
0: Is it Bill Cosby? It's Bill Cosby!
1: Is
0: correct!
1: It really? Oh, my God.
0: Correct, Joe.
4: Wow.
0: Congratulations, man. Yeah, I appreciate it. Austin said, would you go Bill Cosby? And I said, should I go Bill Cosby? And I'm like, I want to go non-sports person. Because if you Google top alumni from Temple, Bill Cosby by far is number one.
1: Cosby, Bob Saget was a Temple Owl. I questioned Joe going, oh, darn, when he asked, is it a celebrity? And you said yes.
0: I don't think he wanted to say Bill Cosby.
1: Yeah, but was he going to pick, like, his buddy from a frat? Like that's what
6: maybe
1: I was,
6: a former professor.
1: Yeah, I was kind of confused by where he was going at with that, but no, it's a good pull right off the bat.
0: Jamie Lynch checks in. He guessed Bob Saget.
1: Yeah, Bob Saget, Bill Cosby. So I was at Temple when everything went down with Bill. The first two or three, I'm trying to remember what year it happened, but the first two or three years, you know, during the timeouts, they would have the Temple alum. It's like, I'm so-and-so, and let's go out. And Bill Cosby was always the last one they showed because it got the biggest pop.
0: Right.
1: Because it was the biggest name. It's like, I'm Bill Cosby. Yeah! And then they had to strip that video.
0: Yep.
1: They couldn't use that one anymore.
0: Growing up, and I don't want to talk too much about it because Temple may be like, what are you guys doing putting Bill Cosby? But he was always representing Temple with everything that he did.
1: Yeah.
0: Anyway, all right, there you go. There's a pair of tickets. So we have another pair tomorrow, Friday, and then Tuesday when we get back.
1: Yeah, I can't wait, man. I will be attending. I will be attending with some family members who are from Penn State alum. So we're gonna have some battles. But I got the Temple alumni tailgate, which will be going on. I think it's normally at the K lot. That'll be happening before the game. It's gonna be a packed house that Saturday the 12th, 10 days from now.
0: Yeah. K Lot Demon Hunters.
1: Damn right, man. Yeah. Wow. Should I be allowed to go to the K Lot?
6: Yeah, you're an alum. Why not?
1: No, but
0: why would you not be allowed?
1: If I want to move things away from the South Philly Sports Complex.
6: Oh.
0: No, you're allowed to go.
1: Should I be banned?
0: You should be banned.
6: You should
0: from
6: be
0: all
6: suspended.
0: Games.
6: Yeah.
0: All
6: without
0: games.
6: Pay.
1: If you don't like it so much, then leave.
6: Like Brace was the other day for wearing the Tua jersey.
1: Yeah, that was an interesting decision.
0: Yeah, he bought it like $5. He got it like $5.
1: No, I know, but that was the guy that took over his boy.
0: Yeah, and look what happened.
6: It's a violation.
0: Now he sucks, and Jalen Hurts went to two Super Bowls.
1: By the way, did you see the two? I forgot to bring this up in the hit list. Did you guys see what went down with Tua yesterday?
0: Yeah, no. He has a burner.
1: So Tua made the team, and it was, you know, doing it for the ATL or whatever, and the first comment is, "We're so proud of you," and it's from Tua's account. So people are claiming his wife apparently also commented that, so they're thinking maybe she runs his socials for him.
0: And didn't realize that it was until after she posted it and then toggled back to hers.
1: Yeah, because she commented her own saying, "I'm so proud of you," or whatever. But when it first came out, it was, "We're so proud of you," and it was to his account. It's, that's weird. Why?
0: Use your burner to do that.
1: Yeah.
0: Herb in Northeast Philly joins us. Herb, how are you, buddy?
5: What's up there?
0: What are you doing? I heard you called Unfiltered yesterday.
5: Yeah, I talked to Ricky and Bill, yeah.
0: Oh, you get suspended? You're not getting your phone call?
5: I forget about that. You know what? I don't care about that stuff. You know, like, if I want to call you, I'm calling. If I want to call somebody else, I'm going to call.
0: I agree.
5: I mean?
0: Yeah, you've never heard
5: about
0: it. I've never told you not to call any other shows or anywhere else.
5: Right.
0: Never done.
5: No, I know.
0: So you're
5: that.
0: Always welcome.
5: I talked to Julio yesterday. You know what I mean? So it didn't. I mean, nobody called me up and said, "Oh, you ain't allowed to call WIP."
0: All
5: know,
0: right. Well, listen. I don't know.
5: A lot of BF. You know that. It's
0: all right.
5: Just
0: stay away from the call letters, Herb. What's going on, buddy?
5: Yeah, nothing, man. No, I'm just a little hot over this, dude. I'm hot. You know what I mean?
0: Over
5: so,
0: what?
5: You know. Over what they're trying to do and what they want to do. But I don't worry. I know what to do.
0: What are you going
5: to
0: do?
1: What are you going to do about it, Herb?
5: Yeah, but anyway, man, I might stop down to see you one of these days, you know?
0: You stop down to see us?
5: Yeah, I'm going to stop down and don't want to do another podcast with Amy Fidul.
0: Oh, now you want to do a podcast. Do you know this, Austin? Do you know this? I created a podcast for Herb. And he ghosted me, and I didn't hear from him for months.
6: With Big Ten, right?
1: It was with Nate, right?
0: It was supposed to be with Nate. Yeah, I'm trying to find it. I might have taken it off my board because Herb.
5: Yeah,
0: Nate
5: still there or what? Still working?
1: Yeah, you trying to crawl back to Nate now? Like, what's going on?
0: He's
1: here?
0: He's still here. Search the. I might have taken it off my page. Search the Herb. No, because like Herb, listen. I think you have real potential doing podcasting and things like that. This is the new world, right? So you've made your mark as a caller. But why not a podcast, right? So I created this podcast. I even got an open done professionally. And Herb ghosted me. I didn't hear from him for months.
1: And we need more podcasts, too.
0: We do. There's not enough out there. Anyway. All right. Well, so just we'll see what we can do.
5: Phillies, man. Here they come. Here come the Phillies. They're getting hot right at the time, right when you need it.
0: Is it too early, though? I asked Austin this earlier. Is it too early? Are they peaking too early?
5: No, every game, dude, every game, okay, between now and the end of the year, what do you got, 23 games to go? They're probably going to win like 16 or 17 of those games, maybe. You know,
0: okay.
5: They got to win. If they want to, they got to beat up the Atlanta Braves now. This weekend, this is the weekend, man. We take over first place.
0: So this is it. Well, so to
5: we take over first place, yeah.
0: All right, buddy.
5: So,
0: all right, Herb, we appreciate it, buddy.
5: Okay.
0: They would need to win today. I don't know if Atlanta is playing today or whatnot. They're three games behind Atlanta right now.
1: They have Thursday off. Remember, they're doing all these rainout games.
6: Braves play the Nationals at 1 o'clock.
1: Yeah,
6: today.
1: They played the Nationals today. It was a two game series because of a rainout. They played the Giants the other day because of a rainout, and that was the one thing I mentioned going into the series. Could they get actually worn out a little bit before the series with the Phillies? Because they've been playing like every single day for quite some time now. Their last day off was August 24th, and then before that, it was August. Man, they've been playing a lot of baseball. August 13th, they've had 2 days off in the span of 3 weeks now. They've been playing a lot because they're doing the rain makeups.
0: Yeah. Yep. Well, listen, three games back, Braves coming in for four. It's the wraparound series, so you get Friday, Saturday, Sunday, Monday.
1: Yeah.
0: And if you start the series they can't keep – it's like they sweep everybody on this West Coast trip. If they get – if they sweep the Diamondbacks today, it's a 340 start. You could be coming in two games behind or three games behind. I don't think you can expect a sweep against the Braves, but if you win three or four, then you're gaining games now on them. You're getting two games on them.
1: Yeah. By the way, Painter's going today. Yes. And Lizardo went yesterday. So you'll have, what is it? Sanchez. I don't know. I forget the order, 'cause it's all to be determined right now, but you'll have all of them will go. Sanchez will pitch. Wheeler will pitch. Lizardo will pitch again. And Nola will pitch. Like your four top guys are going to pitch in this series.
0: It is going to be something. No, this is if you're going to win the division, this is the weekend that you do it. The Phillies have done enough. They've been hot. They're back up there. Wasn't that long ago when they were back to five, or was it even more that they were back to? And then that's when you're like, all right, well, they're probably not going to win the division. No, man, there's ebbs and flows. There's ups and downs. This is what you have. All right, so here's how it sets up starting Friday, Labor Day weekend, big series. You have Chris Sale against Sanchez.
1: And that's a great baseball. Like, if you're not a fan of the Phillies or Braves, that
0: Sale has been unbelievable.
1: That's sit back and watch, man.
0: Yep. So Saturday, then you have another 6:05, Martin Perez against Wheeler. And then you have Tyler Mahle or Mahle against Aaron Cy Young Nola on Sunday.
1: And then Lizardo again.
0: And then you have Lizardo.
1: Yep. Like, that's like, let's go, man.
0: You always bring it up and, like, you know, it's like you're not, you know, reinventing the wheel or anything like that, but it's so accurate. Line the Philly starters up against anybody else's starting staff in Major League Baseball, and you're going to look at it and say, all right, like, maybe Sale has an advantage over Sanchez by a little bit.
1: Right.
0: The pitching staff as a whole, there's going to be very, I don't think there's anybody out there that you're going to say, yeah, I'll take them over the Phillies.
1: That's why, look, I know it sounds crazy to say, but think about it for a second. I would rather play the Dodgers in the wild card round best of three. You play them in seven, you're not winning. You're not winning that series. You play them in five, you were close. You were close last year. You play them in three, and Sanchez takes game one. Like, you have so much
0: pressure, and there's so much pressure on to win that other game.
1: Yeah. It's like I would rather the Dodgers in the wild card round. You're gonna face them eventually if you keep winning. So why wouldn't you want them in a three game series? It's not like basketball. I remember people saying that about the Sixers a couple years ago. Oh, just give me the not this past playoff, but the year prior, there was debate about who you'd want in the first round. And there were people saying, give me the Celtics because you're going to run into them eventually. Maybe you can beat them. Maybe the Celtics aren't fresh in the early stages of the postseason. It's a seven game series regardless. Baseball, the way that it's written up, 3-5-7-7, give me the best team in a three-game series because that's your best chance when you have this pitching staff.
0: Yep, no doubt.
1: By the way, I got such a Philadelphian tweet earlier. Yeah. So we had the Bryce Harper appreciation segment earlier in the show talking about how whether or not he's being appreciated enough. We have a poll going right now. Has the signing been great or good? And over 30% of our people have said good. Jules Caramuzzi chimes in on Twitter in response to the video about there should be more appreciation for Bryce Harper. Jules says, absolutely not. He's doing what he's supposed to be doing, and he's getting paid for it. A lot of the time, he underachieves. He is way too hot and cold for me. He needs more consistency.
0: Welcome to baseball.
1: Yeah, right?
0: If anything, hasn't he been consistent?
1: This year, he has been.
0: And he's been healthy.
1: Yeah. Right.
0: Which is one thing that you worry about with Bryce. He's been healthy. And and by the way, he went to right field so they could bring in an infielder. And so he changed his position. His knee isn't great.
1: Yeah.
0: He's out there in right field, so he can no longer play first base. And he did it so they could have a rise. And outside of being Shohei Ohtani or Aaron Judge,
1: right.
0: And granted, Bryce Harper's not in the same class as those other players.
1: He's not.
0: I can look at Pete Crow Armstrong or some of these other guys and be like, man, like, they're having monster seasons, better than Bryce Harper's season.
1: They're also he's 10 years younger than Bryce Harper, now, whatever.
0: Like Bryce Harper, if he has a season where it's an MVP-type season, he's going to have, this year is what you can expect of Bryce Harper. He's going to hit around 30 home runs. He's going to have 80, 90, 100 RBIs. If the on-base percentage is where Bryce Harper just literally had the most walks in baseball for a month. Juan Soto back in 2024. In June of 2024 was the last time that somebody had this many walks in a season.
1: Yeah.
0: If you rely on Bryce Harper, if he has this approach at the plate where he's just getting on base and he's being productive, the Phillies team can win. That's a winning formula. I don't need Bryce Harper hitting 45 home runs.
1: Dude, think about it. So you mentioned earlier in the show how bad they were in the month of July. Then you make the trade for a rise, and we've seen what's happened. That was also his worst month this year. He batted 172 in the month of July. So if our man Jules is saying he's too hot and cold, all right, he was cold in the month of July, and the team was cold because of it. But this month of August that they just went through, where they had the second best month of August in the history of the franchise, he batted 333, had an on-base percentage of 496, and he had a slug of 573, OPS of over one. Like, he carried, even though there was a lot of guys that contributed, the starting pitchers contributed, the you know, bullpen has contributed a little bit, but his approach at the plate has changed everything, and it starts with him, right? Like, when he moves out to the outfield, you heard Bryson Stott say it, if he's going to move to the outfield, why wouldn't I move
0: my
1: position?
0: You'll do whatever you have to do to win.
1: If Harper's willing to change his approach at the plate, why wouldn't you? He started all this for them. It should be appreciated.
0: So 34 game on base streak.
1: It's crazy.
0: Most times on base in a month, and he did it in August, 63 times. That's the most since Aaron Judge did it in April of 2025. So the whole lead conversation, we had it with quarterbacks. It's like, well, what's elite? What's not elite? Is it a franchise quarterback? Is it an elite quarterback? Is there a difference? Like, Dave Dombrowski started this, which was so stupid. But you know what? Bryce Harper's responded.
1: Yes.
0: He's had an all-star year. He tailed off a little bit. Now he's hot again. And the approach at the plate that he has right now is a winning formula.
1: Well, and the best part is the approach could have always been there. He could have always laid off of pitches. But now that he's got a real hitter behind him, and that's not, and I'm not taking a shot at Alec Boehm. It's just, you know what it is with Alec Boehm. He's doing much better in the fifth spot.
0: Everybody's better when he doesn't have to hit there. Yep.
1: Out of the four hole, he's a better hitter. In the four hole, he was not a good hitter, which impacted the way Bryce Harper played, which Bryce Harper said, I got that guy behind me. I need to try to hit the ball, even if the pitch is 2 inches off the plate. Now he's going, all right, I know that if I get on base and that guy that's hitting behind me can put one in the gap or can just slap a single, it's now first and second. And now Alec Boehm, who is an RBI machine, is up to bat. We can win this way. I don't have to hit home runs. I don't have to play hero ball. I can just be a part of this baseball team. And pitchers still fear him, right? That's why they don't pitch to him. That's why they throw around
0: Correct.
1: Him.
0: He's just not chasing.
1: Exactly.
0: His chase rate last year was all-time. All-time high. Trying to do too much. You put a singles hitter behind him. Remember, I didn't necessarily like him hitting cleanup, although I saw what they were trying to do. It's worked out very, very well.
1: Yeah.
0: It really has. It's balanced the lineup. Arise, the day that the trade happened, I came in here with you, and it was like, what, quarter of 10 when it happened?
1: Yeah.
0: I was working the hallway out there saying, Arise is the bat they need. He changes the lineup. Everything that he does is exactly what nobody else on this team does, where he's just like, he's a contact hitter. He's their best hitter. God, he's changed this lineup around.
1: It's a shame it wasn't public, so you could just be making up that story.
0: I witnessed
7: it. I was there. I seen him. I was there. I got you, Johnny.
1: You know,
7: Marks. You could.
1: You know, it wasn't on the radio, so it never really happened.
0: I was pleading with sales, because one of the sales guys was like, well, couldn't they trade for Mike Trout? I'm like, no, we're not trading for Mike Trout.
7: Two words that John hates most.
0: Arise!
7: Mike Trout.
0: And I was literally screaming at people about how Arise was the guy, and then I was mad because I didn't get to go on the air and at least do the start. I was so pumped up to say, I want Arise, and here's why. And then they trade for him.
1: Yeah.
0: And that's why I came running in and took over the segment.
1: That was great. I had fun. I also knew that this was going to be the show, so I was totally
0: yes,
1: okay.
0: Yes, exactly. Yeah, it made more sense for me to come in. All right, coming up.
1: It wasn't public information yet.
0: Eagles prop bet segment.
1: Yes.
0: Andrew has a certain Eagles offensive, some for a certain Eagles offensive weapon. I want to play that Parkins nonsense as well.
1: Okay.
0: This idiot on Fox Sports 1 picked the Eagles to finish third in the division. And I want to play it, and I want to expose him for being the fraud that he is. All right? That's coming up next. It is Marks and Stelchunas.
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8: Phillies make it 6 wins in a row. I'm Sean Rodman, and the Phillies beat the Diamondbacks last night 7-1. They hit behind Jesus Luzardo and Bryce Harper. Luzardo only allowed one earned run in... He went 6 2/3 innings last night. And Bryce Harper, he extended his on-base streak to 34 games as he went 4-for-4 in a walk. Phillies are now 3 games back of the Braves in the division and now hold the top wild card spot. They're 1 game up over the Cubs. Bryce Harper spoke post-game on his mindset heading into the playoff race.
9: And obviously, we've got a long ways to go. So, you know, Cubs are a really good team. Obviously, the Bravos are really good as well. So, just got to keep going and not really worry about that right now. Got to win games. And, just got to keep playing the brand of baseball we are now.
8: And the Phillies, they're back in action this afternoon. Andrew Painter scheduled to get the start for the Phils. First pitch is at 3:40. The Eagles filled out the rest of its practice squad by signing four players, including former Cowboys running back Jaden Blue. We are just over a week away from the start of the Eagles season, and now 1 week away from the NFL season kicking off next Wednesday. I'm Sean Rodman on the home of the Sixers, Flyers, and Union, 97.5 The Fanatic and the Fanatic app.
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20: All right, we got a lot to talk about before we get out of here. Andrew, you have something on the Davis Honda text line?
21: Oh, it's actually the Andrew Salchunas Honda, the Davis Honda text line, Field Davis Difference in Burlington. You never know who might be watching the show on YouTube, John.
20: Well, who is watching the show on YouTube?
21: Well, from on Pattison, Bob Cooney, watching the show this morning. And Bob Cooney has a message for you. He said, tell John that Buzz Lightyear is demanding Woody to get his shirt back. It's a nice shirt.
20: Well, I mean, I'd be naive to think that I would wear this and wouldn't get some type of reaction, especially early on. Because the YouTube chat is kind of like, you know, that's what they live for.
10: They're family. Oh, yeah.
21: They're ball busters.
14: Look, right. Whether you wear something fresh or something that's dirty, they're going to let you know.
20: Well, I'm going to unbutton for Bob, just for Bob. I'm going to unbutton, though,
21: nice,
20: whatever.
21: Dude.
20: So I do
21: have the music up then.
20: You guys would, I would miss this reference on you, but the comedian that was making fun of me when I went to a comedy club, the Helium Comedy Club, wearing this, was saying that I looked like I was on the show Hee Haw, which is an old show back in, like, I guess the 60s. And I do, but this is I've had this shirt for over 20 years. I saw it in my closet, and I'm like, what can I wear? It's a button-down. Like, Sal Chunas isn't going to catch a lot of shrapnel because he wears a T-shirt or Philadelphia sports
10: wear. Yeah, I wear the same things every day. Yeah.
20: All right, that's actually a cool, lightweight.
10: Oh, yeah, I love this thing.
20: Cool, lightweight. Because I like the lighter hoodies that you can wear in the summer with shorts. Because I have so many hoodies at home that are heavier.
10: Yeah, I'll rock this on the beach.
20: Yeah, it's a good hoodie.
10: It's breezy. No, it's nice. It's comfortable.
20: That's
22: sea breezy?
10: Yeah, it is sea breezy.
20: Nice hoodie. All right, what were we getting to this segment here?
22: Danny Parkins, you wanted to talk
20: about. All right, hold on a second. Let's get Alex. I'll give you 60 seconds to the Phillies. Alex in Bethlehem, go ahead.
23: Yeah, guys. Bryce Harper, maybe I'm stating the obvious here, but Bryce Harper is playing the best baseball that I've seen since he arrived here in Philadelphia, hitting .345 over his last 34 games during that stretch. He is just on a tear, guys. And you guys mentioned the Dodgers. Guys, they're not nearly as scary as we thought they were going to be. They have just three players hitting better than .250. That's hard to imagine, but they are not the juggernaut we thought they were going to be. And this thing is wide open for the Phillies to take advantage of.
20: Yeah, it's a good point. I appreciate it, Alex. We said the same thing last year about the Dodgers, and then they got right in September, and they got a little healthier, and their rotation actually got some buys back. It's really hard to win back-to-back. They're going for three straight. So would I be surprised if the Dodgers didn't win? No, not at all. And they're not playing great right now, and Otani's not getting good news as far as pitching and things like that.
21: No. I mean, look, there is vulnerability. It's hard to win three straight World Series, by the way. Like,
20: it's how many teams have done it?
21: Right, the Yankees. Right. Like, it doesn't happen often. So they're vulnerable. They'll always be vulnerable. Any baseball team's vulnerable, especially when you have the starting pitchers that the Phillies have. By the way, one more thing on Harper. Luke Arcane, who covers the Phillies for Crossing Broad, he points out just how incredible he was in the month of August. And again, this is, I think a lot of people have an opinion of Harper right now and might be ignoring some of the great things that he's done all season, right? Like, it's not just the month of August. Do you know that he's fifth in the entire major leagues in on-base percentage, 13th in the entire major league in slugging percentage, and it's not like he's hitting home runs in this month, right? He's just getting on base. He's seventh in major leagues in OPS, but fourth in the National League, and he leads all of Major League Baseball with 97 walks. That's elite. Like, that is an elite season. You want to tell me, is he Shohei Ohtani? No. You want to tell me that he's Jordan Alvarez with the Astros? No. But is he having an elite season? Yes.
20: He is.
21: Like, John Kincaid and I battled about the All-Star selection. Oh, well, he got picked as the legend guy. Yeah, Matt Olson and Freddie Freeman are also having freaking really good seasons. It's not like they said, oh, here you go, Brycey. Like, join it. No, it's just,
20: it's not Tyler Huntley making the Pro Bowl.
21: Shador Sanders making the Pro Bowl. No, it was, there's also two other really freaking good first basemen in the National League.
20: He was a stone Harper hater, as is Bill Calarillo.
21: Correct. Yeah, and Bill Bell is now all fired up about the Phillies. He finally got tagged in a post from NBC Sports Philadelphia.
20: Yeah, I saw.
21: Yeah.
20: Ricky was calling him a front runner.
21: Yes.
20: Because now he's back on the Phillies.
21: Yeah, Bill cried about not getting collaborated with or tagged in posts, and they finally did yesterday.
20: Might make the wine of the week again this week. All right, Danny Parkins, enemy of Club Hertz. But Danny Parkins is he's disingenuous. Because now FS1 has made Danny Parkins, because this was Nick Wright. Nick Wright can't come back out this year and be the anti-Jalen Hurts Eagles guy. So now he's got to switch it up, a lot like in professional wrestling, because this is what they do. Now all of a sudden, oh, Nick Wright respects Jalen Hurts and doesn't understand the disrespect. And the Eagles are going to win 13 games. Oh, how convenient. Oh, well, that means everybody's going to like the Eagles, right? No, no, no, no. Danny Parkins, this weasel, he goes on yesterday, first things first on FS1, he doesn't believe any of this. He's just saying this. Here's what Danny Parkins said yesterday.
0: Let's throw up number three, please. Missing the playoffs.
1: Wow!
20: So stop it real fast. So he's giving predictions on the NFC East, and he comes out and he says the Eagles are going to be number three missing the playoffs. Go ahead.
1: Wow!
0: I mean, they...
2: I thought you weren't rusty.
0: All they were last year was a bottom half of the league team in points, passing yards, rushing yards,
20: total yards,
0: and third downs, and they lost A.J. Brown. And Jalen Hurts is averaging about one interception per practice.
1: How
2: many games did they win last year?
1: Interception counter.
2: With all that, how many games did they win last year?
0: Yeah, 11. This is not a juggernaut team. This is not a 14-win team last year. An 11-win division winner is not that impressive.
20: All right, fair enough. But it also doesn't mean you're finishing third behind the Cowboys. And he picked the Giants to win the division. So that's how you know he's a fake and a phony. But there's a difference between being a juggernaut of 14 wins and being the third place team in the NFC East, which likely means 8 or 9 wins.
21: Yeah, and like my thing from earlier in the show was also it's impressive that they got to 11 wins. Like he just pointed out all these reasons why he doesn't think they're going to make the playoffs, and it's not going to be as bad as it was last year as long as the offensive line stays healthy. And they still got to 11 wins last year. The schedule, by the way, and this is when you know they're not doing this kind of stuff. They're not looking at the schedule. The Eagles' schedule is not as difficult as some other teams. The Cowboys have a more difficult schedule than the Eagles do this year. The Giants have the most difficult schedule in the National Football League. So you mean to tell me they're going to go from being one of the worst teams in the NFL last year to now one of the better teams in the NFL just because of the addition of John Harbaugh when they have the hardest schedule in the entire league?
20: So,
21: oh man,
20: get used to it. If you're an Eagle fan, that's on.
1: Wow.
20: If you're an Eagle fan that's on social media, you're gonna this Parkin

0: intriguing.
1: Wow.
2: Wait, can you just play the beginning of that again? They knew he was going to say it. So it's and they're acting like that this is shocking. Here's the beginning. Listen up. This show sucks. Go ahead and play it.
3: Let's throw up number three, please. Missing the playoffs.
1: Wow.
4: What a predictions week.
1: Wow.
5: What a predictions week.
2: That's two separate wows. I did not add that in.
1: Wow.
6: What a predictions week. And that's what it is. It's predictions week, so we're going to give our hottest predictions.
1: Wow.
6: And the Eagles are going to miss the playoffs.
2: Because if you said the Cowboys win the division and the Eagles are second, the Eagles fans might be saying, like, we're not losing the division, but it's not crazy to think they can win 11 games and not win the division. By picking the Giants and picking the Eagles third.
6: That's now, the take.
2: That's it. That's the take.
7: The quarterback can't even stay on the field. Mind you, they play on cement out there in MetLife. So you're suggesting that their Giants are going to be able to be healthy and win enough games to outdo the Eagles?
6: So I went to his Twitter, and he said Eagles to miss the playoffs is a massive checks notes plus 154 wager. He's not wrong, like the odds, but he didn't say it's going to be the Cowboys that win it and the Eagles miss the playoffs. The Giants.
1: Wow.
2: Come on, brother. He doesn't believe it.
6: No.
2: And now he's the I wonder how long he lasts, because I don't watch the show, so I don't know how he is in its totality. He sucked on the radio. He was as boring as you would think on the radio.
6: The tie is yellow,
2: and he sure doesn't look like he has a face for TV. I'm not trying to rip his appearance, but like, come on, man, it's not like he's this handsome guy out there. Like us.
6: I like your shirt better than his tie.
2: Seriously, man, I pulled the shirt off. All you rats out there ripping me for the shirt, I pull it off. I make it look good. All right. Coming up next, everything that we missed, and we have a ton of it.
6: So a lot, actually.
2: So don't go anywhere, Marks and Saltunas.
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10: All right, we're back. It is Marks and Salchunas. Guys are coming up next 10 o'clock. You know what I'll be doing tonight? I should have mentioned it earlier, and I didn't. I am attending a concert. Bruno Mars at Lincoln Financial Field.
11: No way!
12: Oh, you dirty dog. If you don't want to go, give me your tickets.
10: My wife and two daughters would probably say, hey, Dad, where are you?
11: Was it a two-day concert?
12: Yeah, yesterday and today.
11: So he did end up performing yesterday? Because I saw the tweet that delayed.
10: You know what? I don't know. And that's my worry tonight because my kids are in fifth and fourth grade. Yeah. And I also have to – I get up at 3 o'clock for work. So, yeah, like I don't want to be – I want to go to a concert and enjoy it. I don't want to be looking at my watch being like, well, geez, it's 11 o'clock. So I'm going to come in here tomorrow like a zombie for sure. But,
12: yeah, I agree. I mean, weekday concerts are tough. I can do the weekday sporting event because I feel like I can control that. Like, for example, if the Phillies are up 10-0 in the seventh inning, I'm like, I don't really probably need to hang around.
10: Right.
12: But for a concert, like, you can't just be like, all right, I'm ready to go. Like, you got to enjoy the vibes.
10: But also, like, I'm also not the, like, you know, my daughter, I got it for her birthday.
11: Yeah, right.
10: So she was talking about Bruno Mars is coming. She wanted to see it. So I'm like, all right, we went on Game Time and. Tickets aren't cheap.
11: No, they're not.
10: So I went in and got them. Like, honestly, I'm going because I want to, you know, I'm going with them. And I do like Bruno Mars.
11: He's got some bops, man.
10: But I'm not, like, if we don't see the encore or whatever, which we're probably not going to, I'll be okay with
11: it. He didn't get on until 10 o'clock last night, which I guess that's kind of normal now, but that's for a weekend show.
10: It's a 7 o'clock start.
11: Yeah, so you'll have an opener for hour.
10: What time does he come on? 9?
11: Probably between 8 and 9, yeah.
12: Yeah, 8:30, 9 o'clock, I would say.
10: I don't know. I've never been to a concert at the Link. I've been down there twice
12: for a concert. Last year I saw The Weeknd and Playboi Carti perform.
10: I like The Weeknd.
12: Yeah, he was, and it's real good, especially like for the artists that take their choreography very seriously in regards to doing a performance, not just singing-wise, but in regards to like their stage setup, like The Link is a good spot for it.
11: I snuck into a Taylor Swift concert at The Link.
12: Oh, you should be arrested.
11: Taylor Swift.
13: Wow!
11: Opened by Ed Sheeran. This is before
10: How
11: he was...
10: How did you sneak in?
11: I know some people.
12: He wore the life vest that the parking attendants
11: wore. I know some people, and there's the back alley security where all the trucks are, like where her like...
10: They just let you walk in.
11: And they're like, here you go, you know. And they had seats that they knew weren't sold, and they're like, here. And I knew I had friends that were going to the concert. I was, I think, in high school or I forget when. So, like, friends that were women. So what else are you going to try to do? Hey, what's up? You want to go meet at the Taylor Swift concert? Oh, you're going? Yes. But I snuck in.
12: Dating Swifties, man. It's
11: dangerous.
12: It's dangerous game. I've been down that road. Thankfully, Maddie's not a Swiftie, so I'm not on that road no more.

0: All right, well, I will report as a zombie tomorrow on how the concert was. So hopefully
1: it's a great concert.
0: Hopefully it doesn't rain.
1: He did the halftime show, what, 5 years ago, 6 years ago? Right. He was great.
0: He was great.
1: Yeah, he was awesome. Bruno Mars, he's a showman. Like, I know the Midday guys were talking about it yesterday. B Gunn is not a Bruno Mars fan.
2: Loser take.
1: Yeah, like, I get it, guys. Like, there's the macho people. Oh, I don't like that kind of music. No, he's great. Like, the guy is a... He's an artist. He's very, very good. He's
0: if I watch a halftime show and I come away saying, wow, that was really good, it means it was really good. Because Everybody wants to hate the halftime show.
1: They
0: if it
1: always
0: sucks.
1: Do. Yeah.
0: Right. And he was great.
1: No, that was a freaking amazing halftime show. Yeah.
0: He's amazing. All right. And by the way, I'm sitting dead like state center stage. We're in the 200 level. I check my ticket. So they're actually like...
2: You got a good view there.
0: Yeah, I think I got some good seats.
2: Yeah, I mean, if you're smack that center, I mean, you're going to be able to see everything and anything. Now, I'll ask you this for both of you, because I do this, but I don't do this at the same time. I will go to a concert, or most of the time, like a sporting event, and I will, you know, record like different moments throughout the night or take pictures, but mainly the recording. I never go back to like listen or watch the videos.
1: I don't take pictures and videos. I mean, look, you know me at this point already, Austin. Like, I'm an old man with the phone anyway. But like, what's the point? Like, by the way, I can always YouTube so and so's performance at Lincoln Financial Field or at Citizens Bank Park. The only time I remember doing it was I saw the Eagles with my dad at Citizens Bank Park, and they played Hotel California. So I got like the opening riff at the beginning, and that was it. Like,
0: enjoy the concert rather than video. Because I like, to your point, I might have 1,000 videos on my phone that I've never looked at once after I videoed it.
1: Yeah, dude, I watched Bedlam at the Bank with my eyeballs, not through my phone. If I wanted to do that, I would have watched it on TV. Like, I watched it with my eyeballs. And so you watch grainy footage later on.
0: Yeah, we're in the 100 level, 17th row.
1: Oh, there you go.
0: Have a good time. All right, I'll make sure I'll take a video for you guys for show purposes.
1: Yeah, please. That'd be great.
0: All right, let's get to everything that we missed here. What do you have there, Chudas?
1: Well, first off, the Sixers, Max Kellerman worried about Joel Embiid. Good thing is they have a new big man that they can turn to. Taco Fall signed with the Sixers yesterday, the 7'6" legend from UCF. I saw him at a Blue Coats game once, and the tallest guy on the Blue Coats was like 6'6". So he didn't even jump at the opening tip. Taco Fall just lifted up his hand and knocked it back. So there's your backup big, like sixth string. But one thing I really did want to point out, because we were talking about how baseball changes earlier off the air, about how sports nerds made it like you want to hit a home run because one team did that, and now every team's going to do that. And now it's going to go back to people are going to value at some point getting on base more. It happens in life all the time where something that was in vogue eventually goes out. Look at the return of the record player. Record players are back. You go to a Target now, they have modern records, they have old records, and they're selling for like $50 a pop because people are buying them. Did you see what Trey Wingo announced yesterday?
0: No.
1: So Trey Wingo, former ESPN, you know, studio guy, used to do all the drafts. He's creating the OG football show with Merrill Hodge, Mark Schlereth, and Damian Woody. So it's like the old ESPN guys that
0: all the guys that got laid off from ESPN.
1: Exactly. Now look, ESPN.com is still like journalism, right?
0: Sure.
1: The talking shows, not so much. It's
0: right.
1: Skip, you know, Stephen A. Smith.
0: It's the nature of
1: versus somebody.
0: It's the nature of sports these days.
1: Would this work? Because people still watch. The problem is there are a lot of you out there that go, oh, I hate this. And yet they watch. They still do incredible numbers. Will people find this and say, you know what? I do kind of miss old traditional nitty-gritty football talk.
0: Is it just YouTube? It's digital?
1: I think it's YouTube. Like, yeah, YouTube every Monday.
0: Honestly, you've seen Merrill Hodge. Have you longed for his comments on football? Mark Schlereth, I mean, I think they're good. I used to have Mark Schlereth on my shows here before when I worked, and he was always pretty good. He did Mike and Mike stuff back in the day. I like Schlereth. He does Denver media right now. No, like, will it work? I don't know. I mean, they're big enough names to where they should. Are they going to get rich over it and this will be their only job? No, of course not.
1: Probably not. You get a couple of sponsorships attached to it because they have a lot of recognition with their names.
0: Trey Wingo, to me, was very good doing the NFL Live. I like the NFL Live era with Wingo. He always kept it moving. He had a good enough sense of humor. He's good. I like him a lot. Who's the other name? Damian Woody?
1: Because he just got laid off.
0: Yeah, like, what? I don't know. Like, I don't have any interest in it.
1: I find it interesting because it's like I see people all the time on social media. Oh, this station always hot takes, blah, blah. And yet you still listen, right? You still watch. So you're going to get an option here with four football guys that are just going to be chopping it up. But is it going to do well? I don't know what sells. I don't know if that sells.
0: It's watered down. So you would really have to have, like, is there how many Trey Wingo diehards are out there that are like, oh, whatever you do, Trey, I'm following.
1: I love Trey Wingo. We used to have him on monthly, Jason and Harry. There was a company called Cherubundi. It was like a cherry juice drink, and he sponsored it. He was the spokesperson.
0: Yeah, I like Trey.
1: And he would come on once a month, and they would ship it over to us. These
0: really?
1: Containers of Cherubundi, and me and Harry would both pour it in vodka. And
0: that it was good?
1: It wasn't bad.
0: One other story here. I don't know if everybody saw it. It was in Times Square yesterday.
1: Oh, my God.
0: Where this woman, and she suffered from mental illness, and she has wasn't just like a one-time thing. Like she was dealing with mental illness for a long time.
1: Yeah.
0: So she came out of the subway up to like the surface, and she stabbed two people. One of the people she stabbed died.
1: Yeah.
0: This is in Manhattan yesterday. So she's now in Times Square, and she's got these two knives, and she's short, and she's like overweight. She's hardly intimidating. And she has the knives, and the police officers have their guns drawn on her. Behind her, there's like not just someone taking an iPhone picture. There's like a professional photographer that's taking pictures of the whole thing going on. And when I say she starts charging the officers with the knife, if you saw the video, because there's a video out.
1: Yeah.
0: I mean, other than her having knives, and she did kill somebody, don't get me wrong.
1: Right.
0: But, so they end up shooting her and killed her. Now, I think they shot her in the stomach. But she had just killed somebody by stabbing them. And, I mean, I don't know. I you don't want to criticize any of these police officers, because a lot of people in the comments on social media was like, did you really need to kill her? They tried tasing her, and it didn't work.
1: And no, she stood strong through it.
0: And she, like, the charging was she was kind of, it was very weird what she was doing. And they shot and killed her. Now, what I was wondering about the video is, why didn't someone run up behind her and just like hit her with a baseball bat? Because they're like, there was nothing going on behind her. Somebody easily could have come up and tried to, I don't know, man. Like, I was just surprised that they had to kill her.
1: Well, they almost like backed them up into a corner of some sort. Like, there was a building behind them.
0: Yeah, it was weird.
1: So, it was just an old standout. I mean, my biggest takeaway, and it's something that Austin and I were talking about, is the fact that they're all out. These videos are out there all the time.
0: Everybody's got a camera.
1: I see people die every day on social media.
0: Yeah,
1: and that's freaking terrifying, dude.
0: Everybody's got a camera. Coming up next, Brace was already running in here screaming and yelling. I don't know what they're going to start with, but it should be fun. We have Brace and Dunn. That's coming up next. We'll be back tomorrow. Talk to you then, Sam.
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4: Bills make it 15 out of their last 17 games. I'm Sean Rodman, and the Phillies beat the Diamondbacks 7-1 last night. Jesus Azardo only allowed one earned run in 6 2/3 innings, and Bryce Harper stayed hot. He went 4-for-4 with a walk, an RBI, and a run. He now extends his on-base streak to 34 games. Jesus Azardo spoke post-game on what it's like to watch Bryce Harper.
5: I mean, he's incredible. We all know that since he was a young guy. He's always been incredible, and I think people lose sight of, you know, how good he really is. The guy, I mean, he just hits. I mean, he does it all. He plays hard, plays the game the right way, so love being his teammate and love watching him succeed like that.
4: Phillies are now 3 games back from the Braves in the division and now hold the top wild card spot. They're 1 game up over the Cubs. They're back in action this afternoon against the Diamondbacks and going for the sweep with Andrew Painter on the mound. First pitch is at 3:40. The Eagles filled out the rest of its practice squad by signing 4 players, including former Cowboys running back Jaden Blue, and we're just over a week away from the start of the Eagles season. 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
8: Oh, the conversation will be loud today, Sean Brace. We got a lot to fit into one show today. We got your buddy Julian Edlow coming on at 11:30, looking towards football season. We've got Zach Barron, who did the GQ article on Jalen Hurts, coming up at 12:30. And if that's not enough, Tom Pelissero, one of the great NFL insiders, now working for Netflix, will join us at 1 o'clock. So a loaded show in terms of guests, but the three of us have opinions to get off our chest at this point. It comes from last night, where Bryce Harper 4-for-4 on base 5 times, and we were ready to do the Bryce Harper appreciation conversation today, and then Sean Brace came barreling in here, and he was ready for blood. He wants blood this morning.
9: Blood.
8: Before we get to the blood, Sean Brace, how are you?
0: I'm feeling great. We are one win away from another edition of
1: Phil's Gone Wild.
0: All right.
8: So that's officially when we do Phil's Gone Wild after sweeps?
0: I'm going to say no.
8: Okay.
0: But if they win today, oh, you bet your butt I'm coming strong with another edition of
1: Phil's Gone Wild
0: tomorrow.
8: My job. Keep my job.
0: Yeah.
8: Good. All right. Phil's Gone Wild coming up tomorrow.
0: Oh,
8: I feel good. I mean, this has been well worth the pain of waking up every single day after these West Coast games. I did the full pledge last night. I didn't do my Monday night pledge where I was like half there and I was awake, but somewhat not awake throughout the entire game. I was there till the end last night. Another great win, and they beat a team that's actually above 500. So I forget who it was yesterday. Yeah, please raise the banner. They won 2 of 3 over at least over a team above 500. I know that makes you very happy, Connor Thomas.
10: Oh, yeah, I needed to see it. I saw it. This team is all the way hot.
8: Oh, they are. All the way hot.
10: What more do you say?
8: And we are believing. We're believers. We went through the therapy yesterday. We're believers at this point.
0: Oh, yeah. Yeah, I think for me, I have been a little bit more on the boat of belief than you. Connor, forgive me. I don't know where you stand on that. Where are you on that conversation?
7: I'm all the way back in. There was a point where I was looking at them as an iffy playoff team coming out of the All-Star break.
0: Yeah.
7: But, I mean, for the last 3 weeks now, I'm fully back in. I'm super positive on the Phillies just as a default.
0: Lizardo looked... He just looks great.
8: At some point in this first hour of the program, I have a message for Atlanta. We will get to that. But I want to start today with where we started behind the scenes. We attracted a crowd. We attracted an audience because, Sean Brace, you came in here and asked a very important question. I want to let you cue up this conversation. You can lead into where you want to go with it.
0: All right. I just, off of the Jalen Brunson conversation, he hopped on the Road Tripping podcast with Richard Jefferson and Kendrick Perkins. And, you know, Kendrick Perkins asked him some funny questions. I thought it was a decent listen. I am very interested in the Knicks, of course, to see what they're going to be doing this year, whatever. And it opened up the King of New York question. And Jalen Brunson just, we have the sound, but who cares? I'll give you the paraphrase. He just was uncomfortable with that question. He's like, man, what if I hopped on this podcast saying I'm the King of New York? You guys would look at me like I'm crazy, but they just won a championship. I think Derek Jeter at one point was the King of New York because of championships. I think that Eli Manning very well could have been the King of New York because of championships. So when you win a championship, I think it establishes you as the king of said city.
8: So
0: here we are in Philadelphia, present day. Quick question. Did not think it would take on a life of its own as it did earlier. Question to the panel, question to the people. Who is the king of Philadelphia right now? The king of Philadelphia. Who's the king of Philadelphia sports? Ray Dunn.
8: You heard the Jalen Brunson podcast and you watched Bryce Harper get on base 5 times last night. I know who you're prepared to tell me the king of Philadelphia is that man. But there is one man that is the king.
9: His name is LeBron James.
8: Whatever answer you want to give me for the next 3 weeks before that media day, sure. You enjoy sitting on the throne while the throne is there. There is a man that is going to helicopter in for practice, for games, and live in a whole different city. And we are all going to put up with it. You want to know why? Because the guy is the king. The guy is one of the two best basketball players ever to play the sport. I'm not going to do the GOAT conversation with you again today. But the man signed with the 76ers, and immediately the conversation became championship. He does not have past failures on his resume in Philadelphia. He comes in with all the excitement in the world, and he literally comes in with the nickname of King.
9: His name is LeBron James.
8: You can have the throne for whoever wants it for the month of September. By the time we get to October, that man opens up against the Knicks. Why are they opening up against the Knicks opening night? Because it's LeBron's debut as a 76er. Why 2 nights later are we going to have that home opener nationally televised? Why are 34 games on national television? Jaylen Brown's great. It's nice to have him. Tyrese Maxey's an emerging star. Joel Embiid, we know what he's been in this league, and I'm loving VJ Edgecombe playing in the Bahamas right now for FIBA. But let's not kid ourselves. The man's the king. He comes to Philadelphia. That kingdom doesn't just extend wherever he's playing. It extends across the sports world, and that includes Philadelphia. So now that he's in Philadelphia, he is the king of Philly.
0: I say no. LeBron James has the name the king, and that's why it's tough to argue this, and that's it. I know his resume, boys. I know what he's capable of. Have a little pride is what I'm saying. This isn't Phoenix. This isn't Tuscaloosa. This isn't Atlanta. Philadelphia. Have a little pride. He hasn't even stepped foot in the facility, and we're going, here, it's your city. It's you're the king of this city. You're the king. This is your team.
8: You're watching workout videos, getting all hot and bothered with that guy shirtless dunking in his 40s. You're telling me, oh, yeah, have some pride? Come on. You know you're just as excited as anyone else about that guy
0: being
8: here.
0: And I am, and I understand, and I will get there. I absolutely believe I will get there. But at this point right now, I bet you LeBron James would look at you, and if you asked him, hey, LeBron, whose team is it? Forget the city.
8: Stop. It is his team.
0: Time out. 20 seconds.
8: All right.
0: If you sat down with LeBron James, and maybe we will at Media Day. Please, Dave Schuller, please, 76ers, you never know. We're going to be there. We're going to be broadcasting live. Can't wait. If you had the chance to say, LeBron, is this your team? I guarantee LeBron would say, I just got here. It's not my team. This is Maxie's team. This is JoJo's team. This is Nick Nurse's team. Now, I'm not going to go too crazy with Nick Nurse. I bet you LeBron would even say it's his team. How could it be his city, the king of this city, when it's not even his team?
8: Jalen Brunson's the king of New York, and he turned down being the king of New York because it's something you just don't say. Some things go unspoken. LeBron James, one of the two greatest basketball players of all time, show up to Philadelphia. It becomes his team. Clutch is all over right now. Clutch probably has an earpiece right now listening to this program to make sure that we're following along with the talking points, all right? This man runs this city at this point. We have handed the keys over to LeBron James. Lay GM will be in play at some point this season. We got Kentavious Caldwell-Pope on this roster. Why? Because they think KCP could still play? No, the man's one of LeBron's friends. He was dancing on a golf course about coming to Philadelphia. We're not handing the keys to Anthony Simons. We're not handing the keys to KCP. Heck, I'm not even handing the keys to the king of Philadelphia, to Jaylen Brown, and he's a finals MVP, and he's been one of the best players in all the NBA over the last couple of years. I'm handing the keys to a guy that has got himself on the platform with Michael Jordan right now. It's not desperation, man. You're acting like I just met a woman at a bar at 1 o'clock and I gave her the keys to my apartment. No. I just met a Victoria's Secret supermodel and I'm giving her the keys to my apartment.
0: And that's the wrong way to go about it, Ray. It doesn't work out. Here's the keys to my house, to my car. Yeah, while you're in there, please take the pictures down of my family members and everybody else.
8: Go right ahead, LeBron James. Rearrange the furniture however you see fit. You know what? It's your home now. Here's the deed.
0: I know I'm going to get there, so I don't want people to think that this is an anti-LeBron slant. LeBron will eventually, this will be his team. It's not right now. It can't be right now. He hasn't even stepped foot.
8: All right.
0: He hasn't worn a jersey. He hasn't practiced legit.
8: You don't believe it's LeBron City. Who's the king of Philadelphia?
0: Now, that's the question. That's the question. With 8 years... I'm putting Bryce Harper at the top of the list.
8: Now, you opened up this conversation talking about how Jalen Brunson becomes the king of a city because he's got a ring.
0: I love
8: Bryce Harper. I'm not going to go anti-Bryce on a day where he had five times and got on base, and he's got a million-game streak of getting on base at this point. But you said it took a ring to become the king. He doesn't have a ring.
0: I want to say Jalen Hurts. I do. I want to give you...
8: I thought that was the stock answer. Petrilli came walking in today, too. He's like, it's LeBron. Where's Club Hurts at when you need him?
0: I want to say Jalen Hurts. But I just thought that would be a little bit over the top right now for a guy who we don't know. All these conversations are up in the air this upcoming season. We'll put that to the side. He's got a season to worry about, right? He's got the Commanders week one. I can't be putting this on his shoulders at the same time.
8: What do you mean we can't put being the king of the city on the shoulders of a guy who won a ring, was a Super Bowl MVP, as your quarterback won?
0: Bryce Harper, Jalen Hurts are neck and neck for me. With this conversation, I'm going to give the edge to Bryce Harper. Bryce Harper right now is the king of this city.
8: And fine, if he wants to hold that mantle until September 28th, when we're sitting there at Media Day and LeBron's helicopter lands, he gets off the helipad and goes and sits on the throne, fine. You have the king of Philadelphia.
0: That's another
8: until the
0: thing.
8: End of September.
0: And I didn't even bring that up, right? He's not even living here. Yeah, we're going to give, you're the king of the city that you're not even going to live here.
8: All right, you want him to go back to L.A.?
0: No, I don't want him.
8: There you
0: him.
8: Go. He's the king, man. He gets to do what he wants. That's what kings do. Kings rule. That's the whole idea of being king. You do whatever you want. The guy will do whatever he wants. He's LeBron James.
0: I got pride, people. And I know that there's people out there that are listening that absolutely agree with me. Have a little self-respect, a little pride. This isn't, you know, Green Bay. This isn't... Where else? Name the city, Seattle. Like, this is Philadelphia. We got history here. And all of a sudden, it's like, no, you're the king of this city, and it's your team because you just
8: signed. Who's the king of Seattle? Sam Darnold?
0: He just won the championship.
8: All right, there you go.
0: I would say Marshawn Lynch, probably.
8: All right. 610-632-0975. You can't tell. This was the spirited debate that started about an hour ago behind the scenes, and we're just getting this one revved up. I want to hear from you on who you believe is the king of Philadelphia. Please settle this for the two of us. Am I crazy for thinking it's LeBron, even though he hasn't shown up here yet? Because that's the way Sean Brace wants to make me feel. Like I'm desperate for something. It's LeBron freaking James. I'm not turning things over to KCP. I'm not turning things over to Anthony Simons. They didn't sign 40-year-old Russell Westbrook. They signed LeBron James, man.
0: A little bit disrespectful to Joel Embiid or Tyrese Maxey. Little bit.
8: They win a championship this past year?
0: No.
8: Did I believe they were going to win a championship with the two of those guys coming into the offseason?
0: Joel's been here forever.
8: Love Joel.
0: 14?
8: Love Joel. Joel will tell you the better chance to win a championship now LeBron's here. He's Sean Brace. I'm Ray Dunn. Who's the king of Philadelphia? 610-632-0975. We'll get Connor Thomas's opinion on this coming up on the other side. A message for the city of Atlanta at some point in this 10 o'clock hour, and we will appreciate what Bryce Harper did, but we want to know. Who's the king of Philadelphia? Brace and Dunn, 97.5 The Fanatic.
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11: 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Did you forget about that?
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2: Welcome back in, Brace and Dunn. 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It's 610-632-0975. The president of Club Hertz, Sean Brace, telling you it's Bryce Harper. I believe it's LeBron James. The guy goes by the name of King.
3: His name is LeBron James.
2: And I believe it's him because you are going to get a tattoo for that man. You wanted that guy in this city so bad you pledged to get a tattoo. I'm going to drive to his high school. I'll be doing a weekly program on this show. I bought a robe and the crown, a whole thing.
4: Yes.
2: I got what's the stick thing called?
5: That would be a scepter.
2: Yeah, that. All right.
4: I was going to go spatula, but yeah, scepter.
2: That thing.
5: All right, SpongeBob.
2: We were doing all that for this guy to sign. He's made this team one of the four top teams in the NBA, at least by all accounts. Any insider you want to talk about the NBA, that's where the conversation goes. The three teams that were actually there and this team. But hey, listen, I love Bryce. I love Jalen. Jalen's got the ring. I kind of thought if you were going to go down this path, you were a quarterback that went to two Super Bowls, won a Super Bowl MVP, you know, won a Super Bowl, has a ring.
4: That's fair. And Connor, real quick, two things. One is it's 51-49. I'm a prisoner of the moment. Right now, Bryce Harper is incredible.
2: Gotcha.
4: I'm a prisoner of the moment. 51-49, 51% for Bryce, 49% for Jalen. All love and respect.
2: Can we do something on the show where we get a jumpsuit and every time we catch ourselves, because it's not just you. It's very much not just you. I've been prisoner of the moment already in the first 2.5 weeks we've done this.
4: Yes.
2: We have an orange jumpsuit just at the ready for all of us
4: when
2: we want to do a prisoner of the moment take.
4: I'll go full Carrot Top with you.
2: All right.
4: I have no issues with that.
2: Sounds good.
4: And then for the people just joining us, my take is 30 seconds on this. I have a little bit more self-respect. I think as a sports city, a sports town, as proud as Philadelphia is, the history that we have, albeit not championships just falling off the rafters. But as this city goes, I think we have a little bit more pride to hand the keys over to a guy who hasn't even stepped foot here, hasn't walked in. He doesn't even know where the practice facility is, right?
2: Yeah.
4: He doesn't know.
2: That's fine. Okay. The helicopter's going to land there.
4: Hasn't even suited up. Hasn't worn the jersey. Nothing. And all I'm saying is there are other guys that are in front of him at this point in time. A month from now, I'm probably singing a different story. But right here, right now, it's not even LeBron James's team. Therefore, I can't make him the king of this city.
2: Yeah, you can keep saying it's not LeBron James' team. It's not LeBron James' team to Sean Brace. When LeBron James walks through that facility, everybody's going to know. Because it's his team.
6: Blood.
2: Everyone knows it's his team. I mean, not everyone. You don't. But everyone in that facility knows it's LeBron James' team. You don't think the people that work for the 76ers are well aware of where this franchise is for the next 2 years with LeBron James employed by the group?
4: They got to see it.
2: Of course they have to see
4: it. They have to see
2: it. But you also talk about this history as if the history of the team he's walking to isn't that they've only been out of the second round once since Charles Barkley's rookie season. The high point was Iverson going to the finals in 01. Since 1984-85 season. That's
4: right,
2: it.
4: Right. Dr. J is front row. Have a little pride. That's all I'm saying.
2: Absolutely. Dr. J went to Paul George's house to make the pitch for Paul George to become a 76er. They took Dr. J across the country to go get Paul George. You think this organization doesn't need a little bit of LeBron in its life?
4: The poll is up at 97.5 middays. Vote. Four names listed. Joel, LeBron, Bryce, and Jalen Hurts. Love to hear the people's thoughts on this one.
2: All right. I want to get Connor's thoughts on this one. Who is the king of Philadelphia sports?
5: I understand your argument, Sean. I really do. I'm trying not to be mean or write off what you're saying or anything. I'm trying to professionally.
4: Thank you, Connor.
5: Let's talk college football because I know you're footballed up right now. Football season, boys of fall, all of this stuff. I can speak to you in your language here.
4: Oh, yeah.
5: If Arch Manning.
7: Yeah, it's the grass, right?
5: It's the grass. If Arch Manning woke up today and decided, I'm going to Temple University, Right? This is a guy who hasn't even won anything.
2: I don't like this. I don't like this angle.
5: Who is the king of Temple? It's Arch Manning the second he even says I'm going there. Like, when somebody brings something that you do not have, and you also have to know where franchises are in relation. Like, Jalen Hurts, it's awesome what he's done for the Philadelphia Eagles. He was not expected to do that. This team won a Super Bowl in 2017, 2018, right? They had been there recently. Bryce Harper comes here, and what he's done has been amazing. I would argue that Bryce Harper has not exceeded the expectations that he signed here with. He's met them. They were lofty, but exceeding the expectations would be the ring. He does not have it yet. LeBron James has 23 years of the most sterling NBA career that has ever existed. I know he hasn't played here, but to look at that and say, well, I don't know what he's going to be here in Philadelphia, because what? I don't have 23 years worth of the greatest basketball career in history to point to? The second he says Philadelphia, he's the king of this city. He is. There's just no other argument to be made.
4: Forgive me for not knowing the Temple Fighting Owls depth chart. I don't know if they have anybody on the roster right now.
2: I'm really rooting for Jackson Smolik to get the starting job.
4: That is
2: Penn State transfer. I need the revenge story week two.
4: Yeah, that he's in the ballpark of Bryce Harper and everything that he has done with 8 years and continues to do. Bryce Harper already has a set of keys to this city, okay? Arch Manning, LeBron James. LeBron's got to pick him up. And you guys already name him the king. He doesn't even have the keys
2: By the
4: yet.
2: Way, Bryce Harper, he's been talked about, wow, that prodigy he was at 16.
4: Yep.
2: What he's turned into, it's incredible. What did Sports Illustrated model that cover after? Whose name was on that Sports Illustrated cover comparing Bryce Harper to? Because that's the great comparison you draw.
4: I know where you're going, what? Ray. I know where you're going. His name is LeBron James. I am not arguing resumes.
2: By the way, I think where I really get upset about this whole thing, and we're going to go to the phones in a second here at 610-632-0975. You can also get your voice memos in on the Davis Honda text line. Where I get really annoyed is where you tell me to have self-respect this whole thing.
4: I do, yeah.
2: You are going to have this man's name, this man's number, something tattooed on your body forever.
4: But that doesn't mean much. I have my name tattooed on my stomach. I got a 16-year-old tattoo.
2: Post has got a point on that one.
4: Of Motley Crue on my calf. Like, that doesn't mean much.
2: You're telling me that this guy's coming to town and you volunteered a part of your body to this guy, as if I'm sitting here now saying, yeah, the keys are all his and I've lost my mind.
4: Joel has paid his dues. We've been arguing about him, defending him, killing him, building around him, waiting for him, celebrating him, everything possible. Nope. Get out of the way, JoJo.
2: Has the organization not said that? Pretty much.
5: You were
2: dissent right there when Mike Ganzi said, we have him for now.
4: I have to see it before I can say that this guy, it's his team or it's his city. I have to see.
2: To see what?
4: I have to see him in the uniform at bare minimum.
5: Right, you think he's not going to wear it? Like, what do you think is going to happen between now and when he plays? Like, what could happen with LeBron James and the Sixers dynamic between now and when he puts the uniform on that we don't already know?
4: That's a good question, Connor. I don't know. But what I do know is the guys that have been here. Again, Joel, 2014. It's 2026. Bryce Harper, 8 seasons. Jalen Hurts, a Super Bowl championship and an MVP. 3 guys are in front of LeBron right now for the king of this city.
2: 3 guys.
5: Wow.
2: All right. What's his nickname again?
4: And you're lucky Kevin Sullivan can't even buy a beer or else he might be in front of him.
2: He can't even vote. Forget buy a beer. The man can't vote. He finally got his license.
4: He's the prince of Philly.
2: That's fine. Let's go to Abington, talk with Cash. Cash, you're on 97.5 The Fanatic.
6: Yeah, I got a beef with everybody, so let me just start one by one, okay? Mr. Brace, as the president of Club Hurts, I cannot have any hesitation, right? Jalen Hurts is the king of this city, point blank, period. He has brought us 2 Super Bowl appearances, 1 ring. He is the king. I need you to stand up with confidence and tell me that he is the king of the city. I agree with you. Then I'm going to Ray now, okay? LeBron is not anything.
4: Let's put him on hold. Let's put him on hold, Ray.
2: I was trying to let the robot give us his point of view here, but
4: he's right about Jalen, though.
2: Yeah, that's odd. Like, and where I find joy in this conversation now, outside of just, you know, hyping up LeBron James, the literal king who is going to play for the Philadelphia 76ers, I find joy in this now because not only am I fighting you on who the king is? But now we have a second layer of, wow, the president of Club Hurts for the second time in a matter of 2.5 weeks on this program, has abandoned his man.
4: It's not true.
2: That's what's happened here.
4: That's not fair. Not at all.
2: Is it not fair, Connor Thomas?
5: I think, listen.
4: I said 51-49. I'm a prisoner of the moment.
5: Yeah, right? But you go 51-49.
4: I am not messing with.
1: Phil's gone wild.
4: All right?
5: It's not messing with anything,
4: I'm not
5: okay?
4: messing with it.
5: The shirt's still on. The Phil's are going to be fine.
2: Did you fix the hat?
4: No, I got to glue it.
2: All right. He had a problem with the hat yesterday. I was upset for him.
5: You have to glue on your hat.
2: The top of it.
5: The little button is gone. Anyway, you're 51-49 already for a guy you keep bringing up hasn't even put on the uniform before. The fact that it's that close for you and you're trying to make this argument.
2: No, he's saying it's 51-49 for Harper Hurts.
5: Yeah. Oh, whoa, okay.
2: Yeah, that's 0% for Embiid.
5: Oh, so LeBron is at zero then?
4: I said three guys are in front of him. You go ahead and get the percentages however you want. Precincts are still open. I'm seeing tons of feedback on socials. Phone lines are ripping.
2: That's where I'm going. 610-632-0975. Who is the king of Philadelphia sports? Sean Brace believes it's Bryce Harper. A lot of you believe it's Jalen Hurts if I'm just reading the YouTube chat. And of course, I believe it's the king, the guy who's literally named the king, who we are rearranging our entire lives to make sure we see him play basketball here in the city of Philadelphia. Let's go to our friend Michelle in Houston. Michelle, you're on 97.5 The Fanatic.
7: How are you guys doing today?
2: Fantastic.
7: Well, I wanted to say I think Bryce is second.
2: All right.
7: I am married to a Cleveland sports fan, and I will say it's very hard times on your soul if you make LeBron your king.
2: I mean, outside of that championship, right, Michelle?
7: Well, yeah, and then he, you know, holds an hour-long rock concert about leaving your town. But I'm thrilled LeBron's playing for Philadelphia. I'm thrilled about that. But he's not even been on the court yet. Let's calm down.
4: Have a little pride, Michelle, right? Like, Michelle, could you have all the pride. No, I'm talking about these guys. Could you imagine, Michelle? You just said you're married. Could you imagine if, I would imagine your husband did a little work, right? Made you guess a little bit in the beginning. Could you imagine if all of a sudden your husband on day one was goo goo gaga, texting you 100 times, going, Michelle, you're the queen of my life. You wouldn't be married to him right now, right?
7: Probably not.
4: Yeah, you got to make him work. That's right.
7: But you all are all wrong as to who the king of Philadelphia is.
4: Okay.
7: Because who was deposed and rose from the ashes to bleed for the city, has never stepped on a field. Howie Roseman is the king of Philadelphia.
2: I don't hate the answer. I saw it in the YouTube chat before he said it, and I like, if LeBron James literally wasn't nicknamed the king, I feel like Howie Roseman in this conversation, if we're going outside of athletes, it's hard to argue considering he's brought 2 Super Bowl titles to an organization that I was told growing up was never going to win one. Like, it's hard to fight that one. That's one of the, I want to do the stereotypical caller has a point on that one. I don't even want to fight that one.
7: I mean, is Henrik Lundqvist the king of New York? He's called the king. I mean, like, what? It's great. And listen, I think LeBron is arguably the best player of my lifetime in the NBA. I mean, it's him and Jordan that you're talking about. But the king of Philadelphia versus the king of, he's the king of basketball. He's not necessarily the king of Philadelphia.
2: And he's brought his kingdom here to Philadelphia, Michelle. That's what we're talking about.
4: I like where the show's going.
2: Oh, me too. I'm almost upset we have that many guests today. I kind of just want to drop the gloves and square up for 4 hours with you.
4: All of a sudden, you're hearing a little bit about Howie Roseman.
8: I think you guys know me well enough to know that like the action.
4: Loves the action.
2: Oh, he loves the action. Yeah, that's a hard one for me to fight. Like, it's one of those I kind of take the step back. I'm like, all right, I want you to tie yourself swing and I'll come back to this argument.
5: This is easy. LeBron's been a successful player and a successful GM. Pretty much a successful owner at points in his career. He can do it all. I'd like to see Howie step out on the field.
2: It's a good point. It's a really good point. You know what? Producer has a point. Where's Tony Reale when I need him? Start counting up those points. Get him around the horn.
5: LeBron doesn't join a kingdom. He is the kingdom. He brings his reign with him, okay? And if you don't think it's going to transfer to Philadelphia, you're crazy. It worked in Cleveland twice. It worked in Miami once. And it worked in L.A. once.
4: Yep. And the majority of the people, I guarantee, won't argue that. Like, they're in my chair. They're on this microphone. They're in my head. I'm communicating for the masses right now. Boys, we're not here to deny that. It's going to happen eventually. the season's right around the corner.
2: Right, we got 3 weeks.
4: But hold up. Like, there's some other guys that are currently holding steady in line.
2: And that's perfectly fine. Keep the seat warm. Like what they said to me while I was hosting Middays before Johnny Marks got here. Just keep the seat warm, all right?
4: But the question was, who will eventually take over the role as King of Philadelphia? The question was, right now on September the 2nd, 2 days before Labor Day weekend, that we're all eyeing up, who is the king?
2: I don't know how the whole sports. United Kingdom thing works, all right? I'll be very honest with you. There was a war fought that really led to me not learning a ton about how that whole transfer of power thing goes over there. But in my mind, this is how it works. The one that's in charge passes away over there. And then there's that little period of mourning, and then the next person rises to the top here. We're not in a period of mourning. We're in a period of celebration. Whoever has been the king, they're still going to be with us. That's the fortune that we have in this town. We've got a lot of superstars. We're in the period of waiting now for the king to ascend to his throne. So you can have those 3 weeks. Congratulations. You know, Bryce, you can have those 3 weeks. I've loved this season. We don't even have to have the elite. I don't know where you have the elite thing. I've got your board up because I want to keep hitting this. His name is LeBron James. But ultimately, when it comes down to it, we don't have to have the...
9: I guess we only find out if he becomes the elite or he continues to be good.
2: Debate anymore. We don't have to do it. He's
4: That's right.
2: He's had an elite season. Right now, he's sixth best OPS in all of baseball. Ooh. He's played, I believe, every single game to this point this season. It's been a big talking point for him about making sure he does that.
4: Multiple positions.
2: 27 home runs, multiple positions. I believe he's in the top 20 in the league and runs batted in.
4: Some would say assistant general manager. We need help, Dave. Goes out and gets her eyes.
2: And after he said we needed help, he was having a bad July. We ripped him for it while he's having a bad July. He's had an amazing August. The team had an amazing August. He answered the bell there. Bryce has been tremendous. You want to hold that throne for the next 3 weeks? You know how you ascend to that, Bryce? I'll be like Captain Clog. Wake me up in the World Series, buddy. Go get yourself a ring, then we can talk about you being the king. The fact that we're having the Bryce-LeBron conversation is incredibly disrespectful to quarterback one. And quite frankly, I thought you would have his back more.
4: Don't get caught up. Don't get in the weeds. I have my guys back. I'm just trying to give a little proper respect to Bryce Harper and what we're seeing right now. This Phillies team is on a run. We're all believing that this could be the year. And he is the main reason. He is the guy. It's his team. Bryce Harper is the leader of that squad. So I am backing.
2: He's the best player on that squad.
4: I am
2: yes.
4: backing Bryce Harper right now at this current moment. Got a long way to go. We'll see. QB1, hey, look. I got Kyle Fisher absolutely roasting me, saying this is two times in 1 week, the Tua jersey, now this. I'm willing.
2: It's tough, dude.
4: I'm taking it. I'm fine. I can take these knives. But here's the thing, folks. I am honest. That's one thing you can bet the bottom dollar again, is that I'm honest here.
2: Oh, yeah.
4: I'm not a guy that's just going to force something and tell you that something I don't believe. No. Bryce Harper, 51, 49, Jalen Hurts.
2: Yeah, the opportunist right here. Yeah, no. Petrilli, you don't get to overthrow him. BP standing outside the studio right now. Brent Petrilli, the vice president of Club Hertz, I guess. That's the way I describe co-founder of Club Hertz. You don't get to try and overthrow Sean Brace because you said it was LeBron when I first asked you today, too. I'm not letting you just all of a sudden create content over an idea that you had. No. You both. You both are in hot water right now, all right? The entire leadership board of Club Hertz right now is in hot water. At this point, I'm nominating Mynarik to take over the reins here because the two of you have failed in leadership over the last week. It's been brutal.
5: 11 days till the opener,
2: man. BP tried to overthrow you in Club Hertz, and then we have this. Let's go to David.
4: Club Hertz Prez in my Instagram bio.
2: We might have to nominate David from Drexel Hill, who thinks Jalen Hurts is too good to be in Philadelphia. David, you're on 97.5 The Fanatic.
10: Hey, how you doing? Hey, he's being impeached as the president. You know, hey, let me ask you guys this, right? And you just said it. Jalen Hurts has been, every year he's made the playoffs, he's been to two Super Bowls, one MVP, and even outplayed Patrick Mahomes in the first one. Mm-hmm. And here's what Jalen Hurts did. He stopped a team that was arguably in the last 30 years the best team ever that was getting ready to win three championships in a row, make history. And Jalen Hurts and them put their foot down on their neck and took that away from Patrick Mahomes. And to say that he's not the king of Philadelphia sports is crazy. Harper, on the other hand, and you got to admit, he's doing good right now. Mm-hmm. But it don't mean nothing if you're not doing it in the playoffs and winning the big game. And I'm going to give Harper a break if he just makes it to the World Series. I'll sacrifice my opinion and say you can talk about him like that. But he didn't do nothing all season until they brought a trade in that had a great batting average, and the whole team changed their chemistry on how they play ball. Start knocking the ball in instead of everybody trying to hit a home run. And that's not taking nothing from Harper.
2: So I got a question here because we're accused of this too. This is not me necessarily coming after you. We get accused of this. I'm curious why you lower the bar to getting the World Series for the Phillies. Because
10: they haven't done it in how many years?
2: Since 2022.
10: Just to accomplish it. Yeah, but just to accomplish it, because guess what's really going to happen to this team? The next 2-3 years will tell us who the Phillies really are with the way they're playing right now.
4: Well,
10: this is all new to them, too.
4: I think we'll...
10: So I'm going to give them 2 years to decide
2: whether
10: they should be in a championship and win, yes, because I don't believe they're going to win it until they do it.
2: We get accused a lot of the time of doing the kid gloves thing with the Phillies. We're like, oh, it's okay. You know, we lower expectations for them. Just getting to the World Series. You want to know why LeBron's the king? Because Bryce Harper just getting to the World Series is a nice accomplishment, apparently. LeBron James gets here. All of us sat here and said, yeah, title or bust. That guy shows up. Those are the expectations.
4: Yep.
2: You expect greatness out of a man you call king.
4: There's no argument to the resume, and the only issue I have is it's hard to make the argument against a guy whose nickname is the king. That's the tough part. Jalen Hurts, I have no issues if you're going to sit here and tell me he's the king of Philadelphia sports. I'm looking right now and what we're seeing from Bryce Harper, the national perspective, the guy delivers, still continuing to do it at this age. And, oh, by the way, as I said, it's his team. Plays multiple positions, just does it all. You have to love. You could have been anti-Bryce when he was in D.C. You could have been anti-Bryce somewhat when he joined us here. I heard plenty of people say something negative about him.
2: There's still people that are anti-him.
4: Absolutely. Remember, game one, I hopped on the program. Remember?
2: Oh, yeah, you got destroyed.
4: There was tension.
2: You said it, though, not me. Thank God. I didn't have to go through my mentions for a week.
4: See? I tell you the truth, people, and I'm not here to deny.
2: So I'm tabulating votes here.
4: The rightful king of the throne of Philadelphia.
2: 610-632-0975. We're going to go to the Davis Honda text line coming up next. Cash in Abington had Jalen Hurts. David and Drexel Hill had Jalen Hurts. Michelle in Houston, who right now I think is on our Mount Rushmore for callers. And we're 2.5 weeks into the program. Michelle is so far Mount Rushmore material for our caller base.
4: Love
2: Howie Michelle. Roseman was her king of Philadelphia sports. Who is the king of Philadelphia sports? 610-632-0975. LeBron James.

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0: the poll right now. 975 middays on the old Bird app Twitter. Who is the king of Philadelphia sports? Polling at 58% right now. Jalen Hurts.
1: Gotta love it.
0: 23% Bryce Harper.
1: Makes me happy to see that. Makes me happy to read that.
0: 10% Joel Embiid.
1: Yeah, I knew Joel.
0: And 9% LeBron James. That's not the headliner. The headliner is that LeBron's at last. The guy is literally the king.
2: I can feel you plan on my downfall.
0: That's exactly it. You know what? This city, it took 1 month. People like Sean Brace trying to run LeBron James out of the city. He hasn't even gotten here yet.
1: It's not fair.
0: No. He'll cry at the last episode of The Last Dance again.
1: No, that's the wrong radio station. That's the other one. They're the one that has a calendar counting it down until he leaves, not us. We can't wait until he gets here. We're excited about LeBron. But I am very proud to read that poll. And look, go ahead and vote at 975 middays because this is a proud city. And those are sports fans that understand that you can't just go ahead and anoint somebody and hand everything over without them even stepping foot. I'm not even using the E word, earn. I'm not even doing that. I'm simply saying, just show up. Like, I'm not afraid to tell you guys that day one that he walks in and puts that jersey on, it is his city. It is his team. But right here, right now, on September 2nd, I can't do it. I've been around hot girls my whole life, Ray. Oh, I'm married to a hot girl.
0: Sick brag, brother.
1: And trust me, I didn't get married till 4 years later, okay? You can't just meet a hot girl and go, here's everything, because you'll scare them away.
0: What do you think? I'm sitting there with an engagement ring at garage every night?
1: I'm just telling you.
3: Good news is this hot girl's under contract, so she's not going nowhere. LeBron will be here. He will put on the jersey. He will play for this team. A wise man once said, Sean Brace, when you meet somebody you want to spend the rest of your life with, you want the rest of your life to start as soon as possible.
1: All right. What Chinese restaurant did you eat at last night? Okay. With these fortune cookies?
3: Billy Crystal, bro. That's when Harry Met Sally.
0: All right. Let's go from the wisdom of Harry Met Sally to the wisdom of the Davis Honda text line. Feel a Davis difference at Davis Honda in Burlington. You want to get on Who's the King of Philadelphia Sports? 610-632-0975. What do we got on the text line, Connor?
3: Oh, man. We got everything from Alexander the Great to sports conversations here. This texter wants to check and say, Connor, did you give Ray too much coffee this morning? He is off the chain with LeBron James being the king of the city.
0: I actually am on my second cup today. I think it's me compensating for the fact that this West Coast swing has brought out maybe the worst in my sleep schedule. And maybe the fact that it's the end of summer has also brought out the worst of my sleep schedule. I looked at my September calendar and I'm doing the first play-by-play sheet of the season. You know, I'm looking at some of the things we got going on here at the station. We're prepping pregame shows. And I was like, you know, my free time.
1: It's over.
0: It's over.
3: Say goodbye.
0: So I think the West Coast swing and knowing that has done the worst to me, so I've overcompensated with coffee today.
1: You are, trust me when I say this, you're a lot like everybody else. Now, I know you are going to be working your butt off, but a lot of people went back to work this week. A lot of people are going back to work next week. School's back.
0: That's what I mean.
1: Yeah, it's go time.
0: Yeah, it's go time. But I think knowing it's go time has brought out the worst in me, potentially.
1: Oh,
0: so
1: I saw the tweet last night and I'm like, he's out again. That's amazing. You're not doing anything wrong because I was out when
0: I was not out Monday night. I can assure you of that. I was very much in the house. I was laying on the couch. I'm trying to pick my spots here, knowing that Labor Day weekend, which is yeah, we'll leave that be. Go back to the Davis Honda text line. Stick to sports with this one. 610-632-0975. What do we got?
3: This texter says, you lay lap dogs are so pathetic. The dude hasn't even had a Philly cheesesteak yet, and you're handing over the city to him. Shout out to Brace for having a little pride and respect for the city.
1: Thank you.
0: Shout out to Sean Brace, who we will have tattooed coming up in the next month with LeBron James on his body.
1: Because I saw what would happen if LeBron would come here.
0: Right.
1: And you referenced the odds and the expectations.
0: Correct.
1: And everything has changed immediately. I'm excited about that. Can't wait to see it. I need to see it. And that texture is spot on.
3: No, they're not spot on. He's got to have a cheesesteak to be the king of this city. Like, what are we doing here?
1: Well, that's interesting. What are the qualifications? What do you need to do?
3: You know it when you see it. You know royalty when they walk into the room.
0: I don't know, man. I saw the numbers pop up on our YouTube chat on the YouTube stream when LeBron signed here. When else does that happen? The Eagles win a Super Bowl?
1: Well,
0: all right, Jalen did that. Phillies win a World Series. Phillies in the World Series. Does that do much for you? They lead in first take today with Bryce Harper's 5-for-5 night. They're going to lead it with somehow, some way, LeBron James.
1: Have a little fun with this one.
0: All right.
1: The cheesesteak, sure. I like that. I think you need to, you have to have a cheesesteak. You just do. You have to have a John's roast pork or a water ice. Do you have to go to a Phillies game? Palestra, although LeBron played there.
0: Yeah.
1: So he already knows the Palestra very well.
3: Mm-hmm. Yeah, what does he need to take a picture with, like, Franklin or something? Or we don't know if he likes this team. Well, he signed here.
0: Does he think about Gritty's Chaos Corner?
1: Ooh.
3: The dude had the opportunity to sign with every single NBA team, and he chose this one.
1: That's right.
3: All right, if that's not enough for you to say he's deciding on Philadelphia and you can accept that and hand over your basketball life and sports life to LeBron James, then you do not know who this man is. You must have missed the last 23 years of NBA basketball, taking down one of the greatest teams of all time, taking the team as a teenager, almost single-handedly to the NBA final. Like, this guy has done it all, and he's coming here, and what, are we expected to be different?
1: No, guess what? I have been a witness all along, and I've been pulling for LeBron most of the
0: years. We are all witnesses.
1: Yeah, the Miami deal I was kind of out on, but it was a fun hate watch.
0: Right, of course.
1: But
0: they only hate the greats.
1: You're right about that.
3: They don't boo nobodies.
0: That's right.
1: That's why nobody gets down with Jalen Hurts.
0: Yeah, sorry. I would let you have the Jalen Hurts angle of this whole thing. You've looked at it when we did the Toy Story thing earlier this week. You looked at Jalen Hurts, you said, I don't want to play with you anymore.
1: No.
0: You just looked at Bryce Harper and said, that's the guy I'm going with today.
1: I'm just giving
0: Club Harper, opening up around your corner.
1: I don't hate it. I especially if he gets us to a championship.
0: By the way,
1: do not hate it at all.
0: Joel Embiid pulling higher than LeBron James. We have done how many shows? When has Club Embiid ever been suggested? I love Joel Embiid. But when it comes to the king of the city, there are so many detractors in the city of Joel Embiid.
1: But there are plenty of supporters, too.
0: And there's plenty of supporters for all the guys we're mentioning.
1: No, but he's getting
0: of those four guys, he has the most detractors in the city.
1: He, no doubt. You're right about that. But I don't know. LeBron's got a lot of detractors, trust me. They're very vocal, too. They like to have their opinion heard.
0: Yeah.
1: But JoJo, as you said, with the Max Kellerman deal, because I brought it up to you.
0: Yeah, I want
1: to
0: play that coming up.
1: Because it threw me for a loop. I'm like, what am I missing on this? People are angry. I didn't really think that Max said anything wrong. It's a good question, and it's a good conversation.
0: We'll get to the Max Kellerman quote or question from Game Over coming up next, as well as what we actually heard from Jalen Hurts. It's one thing for us to read you the GQ story. It's another thing for you to hear Jalen Hurts actually say these things. We will talk to Zach Barron of GQ, who interviewed Jalen Hurts coming up at 12:30, about sitting down with Jalen Hurts. But we'll get into some of what Hurts had to say coming up next. But first, it will be Max Kellerman's thoughts on Joel Embiid and how Rich Paul tried to push back on him. He's Sean Brace. I'm Ray Dunn. Brace and Dunn, 97.5 The Fanatic.
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3: 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The Phils made it six straight wins last night with a 7-1 victory over the Diamondbacks. Bryce Harper's four-hit night led the offense. He's been on one of the best tears of his career. Jesus Luzardo went 6 2/3 of one-run ball as he stayed hot as well. And the Phillies are now in the top wild card spot in the National League, overtaking the Cubs. But Bryce Harper also talked about where the division is at right now.
5: Obviously, the Bravos, you know, they're a great team. They got a great pitching staff, great offense. And, you know, they're the team to beat right now in this division. And got a game tomorrow. And then, obviously, you know, them coming in on the weekend. So it should be a lot of fun.
3: That via NBC Sports Philadelphia, the Phils are three back of the Braves. Game 3 in Arizona is today at 3:40 p.m. Andrew Painter faces an opener in Taylor Clark. We're just 11 days away from the Eagles' opener as we get geared up for football season in Philly. They signed corner Robert Longerbeam yesterday, and the Sixers added three players on Exhibit 10 deals yesterday: Taco Fall, Jameer Nelson Jr., and St. Thomas. We're going to talk to Julian Edlow at 11:30 on some NFL preview. Zach Barron, who wrote the GQ article on Jalen Hurts, joins us at 12:30. Tom Pelissero of Netflix joins us at 1 to talk some NFL as well. 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
0: All right, if you thought that I had my coffee and that I'm firing off today, let's get to Max Kellerman. 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Remember, name, occupation, location, most importantly, the occupation. I'm still thinking about that guy, and I know I shouldn't be. On Twitter, that was the, I forget it was a contract worker, Tim, I forget what it was.
20: All right.
0: Just the I guess Ray Dunn guy. That guy has got real estate in my head right now. I have to be honest with you. I saw that tweet, and I was like, I guess?
23: Ray.
0: I appreciate you including me then, if you weren't thinking of including me, but that guy's got real estate in my brain right now. He got me at the right time. I was walking into work, and I was like, man, that's a heck of a way to start the day.
20: I think he was just having some fun with
0: you. Oh, I know. I know. He got me good, though. You've never had a joke at your expense where you're sitting there like 24 hours later like, man, they roasted the absolute hell out of me.
20: Oh, absolutely. You know, right, I'm getting toasted right now. Man, I'm getting toast.
0: I'm waiting to see who Dutsy posts for the clip. Whichever one of us is the Instagram reel or the Twitter video is going to get torched because it's such a good debate that one of us is going to have to turn off our mentions for at least 48 hours, if not longer.
20: And it's not going to be me.
0: Oh, is it me? Did it already go up?
20: I never turn off my mentions.
0: Did I miss the collaboration?
20: I welcome it. I get involved.
0: Yeah, I know. When
20: I'm in
0: see
20: the mud.
0: Sean Brace and 45 others have commented, I was like, well, that was a good day at work. Because right now, Brace is fighting in the comments on Instagram.
20: And you know what? I don't fight. And I know you're just having fun with that. I engage. Because, again, it comes back to the fact that I believe in what I say. So, therefore, if you're going to have a take, like Dontavian Wicks, I'm still going back and forth. Trying to, you know, you make your case once or twice and then you repeat yourself 100 times.
0: Right.
20: I can't do that.
0: That's why I just kind of let the video live for the video.
20: But, you know, there are plenty of perspectives out there and why I don't. Think about all the players that people mentioned and then, like, why I don't think it's Lane Johnson. Why I don't think it's Devontae Smith. Why I don't think it's Saquon Barkley.
0: If we're not going to fight with you, we're not going to debate with you, we're simply going to engage with you at 610-632-0975. Who is the king of Philadelphia sports? You can get in. Again, you also get into the Davis Honda text line, Feel the Davis Difference at Davis Honda in Burlington. But this went viral yesterday from the Game Over podcast. Max Kellerman, Rich Paul, the podcast that took over the world this summer, Rich Paul was laying out LeBron James options. Why did it take over the world? Well, because LeBron James is the king. But they were talking about LeBron James being a teammate of Joel Embiid. And the impression that Brian Scalabrine got from Joel Embiid on Team USA 2 years ago. Take a listen to Kellerman set this one up.
24: Embiid, when he was on the Olympic team, I thought this was super interesting. Scal was talking about when the best players get together, everyone's got the cars and the watches and the money. The way they really compete, impress each other is by who works the hardest.
25: Yes. Yeah.
24: And that was not Embiid at all. It was the opposite for Embiid, according to Scal, what he was hearing. Isn't that a problem for the Sixers, or does LeBron get on and does LeBron help fix that?
25: No, I've heard nothing but great things about Joel this summer. I heard he's in the best shape he's been in. He's been healthy all summer. So what Scal is saying, normally, yeah, that is the case. I've been around a ton of USA teams. So, yeah, but I don't think so in this case.
0: So here's my issue with the way that this one's framed, because I do believe there is a world in which you could talk about Joel Embiid's habits, where he's got his shortcomings, and where he has failed for the 76ers. I want to preface all that with this. If we're going to go into Team USA in 2024 and the issue Joel Embiid may have had practicing, do we remember he was playing on one leg in the playoffs and we spent 2 months debating whether or not he should go play in the Olympics because he was not healthy at the end of the season when they got eliminated by the Knicks? The Bell's palsy, the fact that he was coming off the meniscus. Part of the reason why Joel Embiid's work ethic might not have been there for the Olympics is because there might have been work he probably couldn't or shouldn't have been doing at that point. But he went and played for Team USA. They would not have gotten to the final game against France. We would not have gotten the iconic Steph moments if he had not been on the team to play against Serbia there in the semifinals. So I am more than fine with you questioning some of the habits of Joel Embiid and where he's at with the 76ers. That's perfectly fine. Mike Gansey and Bob Myers made no bones about it earlier this offseason. It's already out there. This is not speculation. This is the reality. Tyrese Maxey called him out in the team meeting. We've all known where the questions lie with Joel Embiid. But to go back and reference Team USA in 2024, I think is a little short-sighted to where Joel Embiid was at that point in his career. Because he was coming off the injury. He was there as the Jokic stopper. They needed him. If they faced Serbia, that was his role. He was going to have to go 1v1, and that was what they needed him for. You saw it in the championship. That man was celebrating from the bench. Against France, it was not his game to be had. He had the one game he needed and that really the entire run for the Olympics, and that was great for them, and Team USA got what they wanted out of that. So I think to go back and look at the work ethic of the entire Olympic experience, you probably have to actually look at the context of the Olympics and at the bigger picture, because the reaction that it got on social media was that Max Kellerman had said that Joel Embiid never works on his craft, he's lazy, the whole thing. Guys, I got it. You know, you want to defend Embiid. When I see the way that it was captioned, I also felt the need to defend Joel Embiid because they're questioning his work ethic. The issue I have with the Embiid conversation is the word lazy gets thrown around there. And if you look at the entire context of his life, you could never have gotten to where Joel Embiid has gotten without working on your craft and really having a tremendous arc to where he got to. Picking up a basketball at like 16 and then being one of the best players in the NBA by his early 20s. And coming back from all the injuries and all those things. The issue is Joel Embiid is selectively active in his basketball life. That is my biggest issue with Joel Embiid. When we come down to him being late to things, when it comes down to putting in the work here, there, when he shows up in shape, I think this year you finally get the healthy offseason. At least we've been sold the healthy offseason. He looks nice and slim. That leads them to a much better place. My issue is not that Embiid is a lazy player. He's a selectively active player. I don't think it's a lazy thing. I don't think you get where you got by being lazy. I just think that some things that it takes to actually get over the mountaintop and win it all, he's lacked. Yeah. And that's my biggest issue with it, because it became a lazy conversation on Twitter, and I don't think it's a lazy conversation. I think what Kellerman's talking about, though, lacks the context of where Joel Embiid was in that time during the 2024 Olympics.
20: Yeah, very true. Everything you said. I have no issue with what Max Kellerman said.
0: My only issue is that I wish it was framed in that light.
20: Understood. No, you're right. And then we can't control how social media goes. But you saw the Joel Embiid backers, and they were, you know, pitchforks
0: out and about.
20: Like, how dare you question this guy? No, it's fair to question Joel Embiid's work ethic. The crazy part is how gifted he is. The fact that he picked up the game literally 15, 16 years old. You see some of the first videos of him. Remember, he went to go up and throw a basketball or slam dunk a basketball in high school, and he went up behind the backboard. It's crazy that that was the Joel Embiid then to literally being the best player on the floor, no matter the opponent in the NBA. You know, this guy won an MVP. This dude led scoring three years led the league in scoring. It's just crazy how gifted he is. And you know what? There is fair criticism to his work ethic to a point. He got called out. Everything you just said.
0: Right. You can have problems with it. Yes. I'm not here to defend. You come off the Olympics. You went to the Olympics and you weren't ready for the beginning of next season.
20: No, he was not.
0: He was not in shape.
20: Correct.
0: Like, that's... I'm not fighting that as a fact.
20: He was allowed to do a lot over the years.
0: Right.
20: Because of everything that took place with this franchise before they drafted him. We talked about handing the keys. Oh, there you go.
0: Oh, the keys were handed.
20: Yes, they were.
0: He showed up and they were handed. Huh. Now, here's the difference. You're handing the keys to a guy who's addicted to Shirley Temple's flirting with Rihanna on Twitter and is 19 years old.
20: No arguments here. Yeah, just funny.
0: We're handing the keys to a guy who spends how many millions of dollars on his body every single year, has won how many NBA championships, and has put himself on the pantheon with Michael Jordan. A little different in terms of who we're handing the keys to. I don't give the 5-year-old the Mustang, all right?
20: I hope not.
0: Exactly.
20: You can't see over the damn dash.
0: That's the point.
20: No, look, you're right with everything you said. I co-signed everything. I just, my only issue was like I had zero reaction to what Max Kellerman said. Now, it doesn't surprise me that, you know, the stars of the league out there in the Olympics were competing at a high level. Right. And then JoJo is kind of to his side. Like, that's who Joel Embiid is. But guess what? Not that moment. maybe 2 years before that, JoJo literally could roll out of bed and go head-to-head with anybody on that team and take them out. And I don't care how much they're practicing or working out together or competing. It doesn't matter. That's how gifted Joel Embiid is. And that's the impressive thing to me in the grand scheme of things. When we look back at Joel Embiid's career, could he have been better? I say yes, only because of health, not because of practice. This right. dude was, he would roll out of bed and give you 40 if you needed. It's impressive.
0: Right, and it's funny that like this conversation, again, about the 2024 Olympics, because he wins the MVP at 22 and 23, and save probably not having to be out there for that Warriors game on the West Coast after he sat out the Nuggets game where he ends up with the knee injury. Like, he was having an even better 23-24 season. Like, if that guy showed up to Team USA, I would love to hear Scalabrine talking about that player.
20: You have an issue with Scal? I'm a Scal guy.
0: I don't know Scal personally. I don't listen to NBA radio every morning, so I can't tell you I have an issue with Scalabrine.
20: You have an issue with that
0: He's
20: report.
0: A successful redhead. You know, like, I have to give credit where credit's due on that one, all right? In terms of redhead success, he is probably in the top 1% of us.
20: He's up there.
0: All right?
20: NBC.
0: Of all the gingers in the world, that guy has done it right. All right? So I don't want to totally take down Scalabrine in this. My issue is, okay, he didn't have a good work ethic at Team USA in 2024. Where could the reasons be for that? The fact that he had one knee probably leads me to believe that maybe he's not going through everything. It's never mentioned. You could tell me maybe he didn't work as hard as the other guys on that team.
20: Sure.
0: Sure. I could believe that. What I know about Joel Embiid, I could believe that. It's just left out, like, people don't acknowledge that as part of the reality of him in that Olympic tour.
20: I'd be interested to hear a little bit more, and if he did put that in there, you know, it's just Kellerman spitting out what he heard from Scalabrine, which right. is fine, but the context matters, is your point, and I'm down with that.
0: That's my only thing out of that.
20: All right. I'm interested to hear what Scalabrine would have to say about that. Maybe they'll drop a mention on NBA radio with Frank Isola in the morning.
0: And if they do?
20: Oh, My Pod is a great segment,
0: you
20: right?
0: let me know. I'm not telling you it's a bad show.
20: I think that's what you heard.
0: That's not at all. I'm Who telling is you, on I got Marks and Sal Chunas every morning.
20: Who is
0: I
20: on?
0: I want to listen to from 6 to 10.
20: I listen to commercial breaks. Who is on that, the Mount Rushmore of redheads? Is Scal really on that list?
0: Redhead that had success in the, like, played in the NBA and now has launched a successful career off of it?
20: I'm not arguing. I told you I'm a Scal guy. He's a Boston guy, right. So I don't want to go too
0: crazy. Maybe give me some time here to all run right. through the redhead.
3: Well, yes. All right, throw Ed Sheeran on there.
0: Ed Sheeran was the first one that popped to mind.
3: Yeah.
0: That's also a top 1%. Like,
3: there really haven't been that many redheads.
0: Exactly, my point.
20: What about from the ladies' perspective? Where are the ladies at?
0: I was going strictly redheaded men on this one.
20: Okay.
0: This was the redheaded man competition.
20: Do you have somebody that would be?
0: Because we the redheaded men, we kind of get left behind in the whole conversation.
20: Understood.
0: Right? Unless you need a Guinness, you're not really talking about us. That's just the truth. It's just the truth. I'm not telling you anything you don't know. People call Carson Wentz Ginger Jesus. You want to know why? Because they couldn't identify another ginger that they got excited about in sports. It's the truth. The other guy was Andy Dalton. We're trying to run him out of town right now.
20: You're right about that.
0: All right. Claude Giroux. Could I give Claude Giroux a mention on that
3: On the Rushmore? Yeah, he could be mentioned.
0: No, a top 1% guy.
3: Okay.
0: Yeah.
20: It's tough to get into the ladies because, you know, I did not know Nicole Kidman is a redhead. I viewed her as a blonde, as a strawberry blonde, maybe.
3: The hair changes all the time,
20: right?
3: With the girls.
20: Yeah.
3: Like, you don't know who's truly one, who's truly not.
20: Emma Stone apparently is a redhead.
3: Yeah, but she's been blonde. She's been brunette.
20: Jessica Chastain is amazing. I love her. And she's a redhead.
3: She's certified. She's probably up
20: she's
3: there.
20: She's on my Mount Rushmore. She is awesome. Zero Dark Thirty. Dude, goosebumps right now. Just thinking about that movie. We got him.
0: If I speak, I'm in trouble. If I speak, I am in trouble.
20: We got Bin Laden. It was because of her.
0: By the way, this is what I mean. I bring up being a redhead immediately. Idol in the YouTube chat. You have no soul. You know, this is the plight I deal with.
3: We're still doing that. That's such an old joke.
0: I know. That's what we're still doing.
3: Sorry for what you have to deal with, man.
0: It's tough. Not as tough as what Jalen Hurts has to deal with. Hurts sitting down with GQ. A couple of things that stuck out. I want to start with the AJ. Because I feel like the AJ one was the fun that we had yesterday, and I think clearly we'll have to go on the drop board at some point. But he was asked a number of times by Zach Barron, who will join us coming up at 12:30, wrote the story, sat down with Jalen Hurts for GQ about AJ Brown. Here's how some of that conversation went.
4: One thing that will be very different is AJ Brown traded. We talked about it before. That will make, I imagine, the team feel very different and the offense feel very different.
5: You imagine?
4: I guess I'm asking.
5: Yeah, I mean, you can't replace the greatness that we have achieved and, you know, the presence and the success that he's had on the field. But we've got to go to work.
4: What happened there from your perspective?
5: As far as what?
4: As far as him ultimately wanting to be traded and wanting to leave the team, because it seems like that's what happened.
5: Yeah, I mean, it's a game where, you know, we've all got to have a shared mission. We all got to, you know, be in pursuit of the collective. And, you know, it's not something I can speak on from his behalf. But I can tell you my focus has always been to pursue the mission.
4: He gave an interview and said he was surprised about the amount of scrutiny that your relationship got, meaning the friendship between you guys.
5: Yeah.
4: And he said, like, we grew apart. He just, like, said it straight up. Do you feel the same way? Do you feel like you guys grew apart?
5: Well, I think, you know, the reality of the scrutiny that, you know, we get, it's, you know, it's what we gave them. So there's a practical approach that I see. It comes with the territory of it.
4: What do you mean?
5: Came with the territory of being in that light in the beginning. So
4: telling that story of a friendship.
5: Yeah.
4: Yeah.
5: Yeah, it was great. Yeah.
4: And then it's like, if you guys aren't as close, all of a sudden everybody's like, hey, but you guys were talking about it or whatever. That's what you mean.
5: Yeah, there's no surprise that it was talked about.
4: Yeah, yeah. But I asked if you felt like you grew apart.
5: I mean, clearly.
0: Clearly. I got to give Zach Barrett credit there for the continuing to follow up on the AJ. He wasn't letting Jalen Hurts. Like, in one of those profiles, you would think that, you know, there might be a, hey, we're just here to have a fun time. Let's shoot some pool. He wanted some sort of a resolution there on A.J. Brown. He continued to pepper Jalen Hurts.
20: Zach deserves credit there. He's also annoying at the same time, which I think is fine.
0: Well, if you're Jalen Hurts, he's annoying.
20: Absolutely. But even from my, like, he's just...
0: All right.
20: But he was doing his job. I'm
0: so
20: not
0: Sean here. Brace, you get to sit down with Jalen Hurts. What's the one thing you want to ask him?
20: And I guarantee people would say I would be annoying, too.
0: That's
20: so I have no issues whatsoever.
0: He gets to be annoying, so I get the answers I want.
20: He was doing his job. I just thought that was funny. The only thing that really hit me after watching the videos, I didn't get this reading the article, but watching the videos later, and then all the think pieces came out, a couple people were kind of floating the same idea to me. I just feel like Jalen wanted a little bit more of an interview from a GQ perspective.
0: Yeah. Well,
20: it,
0: I mean,
20: it shouldn't surprise you either.
0: I'd be sick of talking about A.J. Brown. I'm sick of talking about A.J. Brown. It's literally on the show sheet. Oh, man, hearing Jalen talk about A.J. Brown. I don't want to beat a dead horse here, but he talked about him.
20: And
0: that's
20: he,
0: what it says on your show sheet.
20: And he also said that if he wanted to talk Eagles, he referenced Elliott Short and Jeff McClain, which was great. I thought that was funny. But that's where I was going a little bit more, because I was like, all right, like, where's the style? Where is the, like, I think of, I don't know. It's been a minute since I've read GQ. So I go a little bit more in depth on that angle versus the same stuff that we
0: heard. What are you wearing today?
20: This is Banana Republic. I don't know my pants. Nice hat. And those are Cole Haan shoes right now with Nike socks.
0: I'm wearing Champion, where the Champion logo is falling off the sweatshirt. And I think
20: Jalen Hurts has a little bit more style than we do.
0: I'm just saying, if I'm interviewing Jalen Hurts, sure, I'd like to appeal to the GQ readers because they're my reader base.
20: Yeah.
0: If I'm going to interview Jalen Hurts, what's the selling point here?
20: No, not arguing one bit, because it comes down to the almighty get the clicks, the engagement. That's what rules all. I know we joked about it. Don't hate the player, hate the game. But it did come off a little bit to me, and I'm interested to talk to Zach at 12:30, that, hey, man, it felt like Jalen really wanted to talk about something else. Did you get that vibe? Now Zach said it multiple times, and I think he was able to beat this point in and eventually open up, get Jalen to give him a little something more. Zach said that he's a diehard Eagles nerd. So I thought that kind of played in a little bit more.
0: And maybe that's why I identify with him, as an Eagles nerd myself.
20: That's fine. I just was like... You know, again, I'm not a GQ reader. Maybe I'm in the airport and I'm taking a flight. I might look at something. If something's on the cover, I might get it.
0: Do you buy the magazines at the airport?
20: I do. I will pick up a magazine, definitely, whether I'm going to Barnes & Noble before I take a flight or I'm in the airport. Now, I don't fly as often as you do. And
0: I'm tempted by the magazine every time.
20: You should be.
0: Especially because I always forget to pack a book.
20: The covers are a good job. They do a good job with the covers.
0: It's not really the covers. It's where they're placed. It's me walking to the gate like, oh, God, I got to kill some time. One with the gate and two with the flight. What am I going to do? Now, it always ends up that I end up doing broadcast prep on the flight. And that's what ends up happening. But they do get me because I'm walking to the gate like, oh, I got an hour until this flight. And now I got an hour. Well, some of these Texas flights, you got multiple hours to kill in the air. Like, what am I going to do? So I see it and it's like, oh, I'd love to read about the fantasy flyers for baseball coming up in March.
3: You got a phone. You're not using your phone on the plane? I try not to.
0: Yeah.
3: The only time is like if I'm at the dentist. Oh, damn it. I missed the dentist appointment yesterday. It was scheduled during the show because I moved from mornings. Anyway, I just remembered that. If I'm at the dentist, I'll read a magazine. And outside of that, it's just decor to me.
20: Strategic. Strategy.
0: Yeah, it's very good. Oh, my. Is Connor's dentist calling you?
20: No, you know who's calling me right now? What does that say?
0: Oh, colon.
20: Yeah, colonoscopy. I got to schedule a colonoscopy.
3: We're all falling right. apart here.
20: But I got to do a DraftKings treat.
0: Yeah, we'll call them.
3: We'll take a break. Doctor break.
0: Yeah. You go call your dentist. You call the doctor. And I'll tell you that Juliet Edlow's joining us coming up next.
20: That's right.
0: From DraftKings Network. We look forward to talking to him about football season and what's going on today. I know you got something for us, Sean Brace. We'll have Julian Edlow join us coming up next right here on Brace and Dunn.
20: Yeah, Julian's coming up on the other side, so don't touch that dial. We're going to talk some Eagles futures, and he's brought to us by the fine folks over at DraftKings Sportsbook, and that's what I'm here to talk to you about. Right now, it's game day. 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
3: Harper's hot streak continues. I'm Connor Thomas, and the Phillies made it 6 straight victories last night. A 7-1 win over the Diamondbacks out in Arizona. And Bryce Harper had a 4-hit night leading the offense. He's been on one of the best tears of his career. Jesus Luzardo has been on one as well. He went 6 2/3 of one-run balls. He stayed hot. He also talked about playing with Harper and what it's like to watch him day in and day out.
6: I mean, he's incredible. I think people lose sight of how good he really is. I think he gets held to an extremely high standard, in which he also holds himself to. So he does it all. He plays hard and plays the game the right way. So I love being his teammate and love watching him succeed like that.
3: Phils are now in the top wildcard spot in the National League, overtaking the Cubs. Bryce Harper, he's also got his eyes on the division, talked about the Braves with the NBC Sports Philadelphia crew. The Phils are 3 back of Atlanta. Game 3 in Arizona today at 3:40. Andrew Painter faces the opener, Taylor Clark. We're just 11 days away from the Eagles openers. We get geared up for football season in Philly. They signed corner Robert Longerbeam yesterday. The Sixers added 3 players on Exhibit 10 deals, Taco Fall, Jameer Nelson Jr., and St. Thomas. We got a busy day here. Julian Edlow of DraftKings will join us coming up next to talk about some big-time opportunity for you during the football season. Zach Barron, who wrote the Jalen Hurts GQ article, joins us at 12:30. Tom Pelissero of Netflix joins us at 1 o'clock for some NFL talk. 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

0: Brace and Dunn here on 97.5. The Fanatic rolling here on a Wednesday. That was a lively first hour and a half.
1: Hell yeah.
0: Boxing gloves came off for at least an hour of that part of the program. We're going
2: to
0: calm down just a little bit and get fired up over football season beginning. Because Sean Brace, your good buddy.
1: Yeah.
0: And your people over there at DraftKings are having quite the day. What do we got going on today?
1: That's right. It's game day, officially game day. And we've been plugging this for quite some time. 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I promise you there's something cool happening all month long during game days, but today as well. And to tell us a little bit more about what's happening, plus we're going to talk some Eagles futures. Ray gave one. Connor gave one. I gave one for the Eagles Philadelphia 2026 season, and my good friend of the program, Julian Edlow, is going to grade us. Julian, great to have you. How you doing today, sir?
3: I'm doing great, man. This is good to be back in the saddle with you.
1: Yes, sir. For 6 years, six years, we did a hit. I promise you this. It was my number one hit on the airwaves. Julian is very detailed in his thoughts, and he is not a handicapper where I'm going to give 50% this way, 50% of that way. No, he's got the information, tells it like it is. You can read him over at DK Network and mandatory follow Julian Edlow, E-D-L-O-W.
0: I love the setup for him.
1: Yeah.
0: The setup, the at-home setup, Iverson step over right behind him. I'm looking on YouTube. He's got a nice elite set.
3: I have one piece of Philly memorabilia in my household. I was a big Allen Iverson fan growing up. I remember watching that game, and it's signed.
1: I didn't even know this.
3: The rest is all Celtics.
1: Yeah. Yeah.
3: Patriots, Red Sox.
2: I want blood.
0: Yeah.
3: Apologies.
0: Yeah. All right, well, it's okay.
3: For the Philly crowd there, but I do have one piece of Philly memorabilia down here in my man cave.
0: I do look. It's my thing now when we have someone new over Zoom is I want to see the at-home setup, what you got going on. You are in the elite tier of what we've got going on. I'm going to ignore all the Boston memorabilia and just love the fact that you got the
1: That's all right. We'll have plenty of time to talk some Jaylen Brown to the 76ers as I've been texting him and having some fun with that. But first of all, Julian, tell us what's happening with DK. DraftKings is rolling out the game day deal today. Now, I know all month long they got profit boost on game day, but specifically September 2nd is a big deal with DraftKings Network.
3: Yeah, I know we got a 50% boost that you can sign up for to use on any bet today. And that can be, you know, if you want to bet some baseball today, go for it. But you can use it on any of your college football plays this weekend, college football futures for the season. If you want to take a shot on something with big plus money on a future, boost that 50%. You can save it, use it for, or not save it, but use it now for something NFL you like if you're waiting for NFL. But these will be coming up all season, like pre-football season. I know, you know, sports betting legalization, a lot of people have gotten into it over the last however many years. But if there are still people out there looking to sign up, pre-football season is the time to do that because you're going to get all the bonuses, all the boosts. There's college football boosts every weekend. This is really the highlight because it's the Labor Day slate. So we get the 5-day college football slate with no NFL interfering it. So there's going to be profit boosts every day. For that, there's a lot of 50% ones in there, which is a nice boost if you know anything about betting. So, yeah, jump in there. If you're already a customer, these are all available to you. If you're not, sign up, use promo codes, and these boosts will be available to you as well.
1: Promo code Fanatic, please. Fanatic here. So they're listening to us right now talking a little bit about that. No, before Julian gets out of here, he's going to give us one play on his mind for the college football weekend that is here. With that being said, boys, let's dive into it. Julian, I want to open up with a little Eagles conversation and take it where you want. Of course, they got the Commanders week one, a lot of expectations, no A.J. Brown. So I had each one of us, Connor Thomas producing, I got Ray Dunn over here co-hosting with me, and of course you know me very well, a one future for the Philadelphia Eagles season, and Julian was over all over my play. So I'll start with my play first. Because it was something that we were very passionate in the previous two years. And it was Saquon Barkley's total rushing yards on the season. Julian, you can go ahead and fill in the blanks as far as where you were last year. And you did hit a home run with that take. But Saquon Barkley this year, 1,100 yards. It's $10.99 on DraftKings Sportsbook. I like the over. I like Saquon Barkley having a better season rushing the football this year than he did last year because of, number one, he's a superstar. And this offense runs through him. He's going to run it a ton. Offensive line, we know that they're going to have to be the kings to get it done this season. So Saquon Barkley over 1,100 yards rushing this season. Thumbs up, thumbs down.
3: Yeah, I can't argue with this one. He's gone over it in both years with his Eagles. He went over it in his last healthy year with the Giants. You mentioned the home run that I hit last year, and we'll get to that. First, I want to fast forward 2 years when I had a embarrassing strikeout, whiffing by about 6 feet on the ball. I played Saquon Barkley's rushing total under in his first year with the Eagles. He went off for 2,000 yards. A loss is a loss. It doesn't matter if he went over by a yard or if he creamed me by like 800, 900 yards like he did. Lost the bet. Now, sometimes I'm stubborn and I come back and bet something again after a loser. This one was not being stubborn. This one was backed up strongly by data. So I came back and I bet Barkley's rushing total under last season. It was 1,500 yards. It was the second highest rushing prop that DraftKings Sportsbook had ever set at the time. The highest was Derrick Henry in 2021 at 1,555. He got hurt. He stayed under 1,000 yards. That was a theme because when a 2,000-yard rusher has a rushing prop set the next season, they were 1-7 to the under on their season-long rushing prop the next season. You just got to fade all that hype. It's too big of a season to follow up. The only guy that went over was Barry Sanders ages ago. Last year, Saquon Barkley improved that record to 1-8. He stayed under. But now we're getting the discount again. It's down, what, 400 yards from last season. So, yeah, I can't argue with you coming back on the Saquon over.
0: All right, I want to go over Devontae Smith. 1,050.5 is the total for him receiving yards-wise. Does he go over that 1,050 mark?
3: Yeah, again, I can't argue with this one. Now, last year he played all 17 games. He had 1,008 yards. He was right there but didn't get there. When he went over in 2023, he was 1,066 yards, barely over. He cleared it pretty good in 2022, only played 13.

0: close in his rookie year, but, you know, rookie year, we can kind of toss that out. I think the volume is the thing that helps you here, right? A.J. Brown out. Devontae Smith should see more targets, be more of an established number one receiver. You know, they'll spread that out a little bit, but you have to think that Smith is going to be the big beneficiary of kind of getting bulk targets here in key situations, big third downs, some plays that maybe A.J. Brown was getting the looks before. So, again, overs can be dangerous. You know, there's a guy I go on, follow the money on VSiN a lot. I know Brace tunes into that show. They have somebody on that show that bets every wide receiver prop under every year. He hits it over 60%. He makes money every year just because guys get hurt. You got to bank on a lot to cash overs, especially we're talking about overs for 1,000-plus yards on both of these guys. You need a lot to go right. But again, from a just analysis standpoint of what this should look like for Smith, a lot more room for him to get targets this year. So it would be over or nothing for me on Smith.
1: All right, let's put the whole game together here for the Philadelphia Eagles. I really love these stage of elimination bets that you guys have available. And the Eagles are the only team in the NFC East that are plus money on all of these stage of eliminations to miss the playoffs and then all the rounds of the postseason. So if I'm looking at them to move past the divisional round, you can get plus 700 to lose in the conference championship and better odds on everything past that, whether it's winning or losing in the Super Bowl. Do you think that's a good place to lay some money on the Eagles to get past the divisional round?
0: So I don't mind it. They should be a good team in the NFC. The only thing that I don't like about these, and again, we have every market up at DraftKings. You can bet on whatever you want, and I'm glad that we offer these and give bettors flexibility. The only thing that I don't like here is that you're betting on some things that we don't know. Like, what are those playoff matchups going to look like? What is their health going to look like? What if they have a situation where somebody's going to miss the first playoff game, but expected back, a quarterback, Barkley, Smith, like a short-term injury here, not even a season-ending injury, could, you know, throw a wrench into this just because you're banking on, you know, winning a playoff game, and we don't know what that's going to look like. We don't know what the opponent's going to look like, and the playoffs can scatter where maybe your first playoff matchup you feel worse about, you think is much more difficult than, hey, if they win, I give them a much better chance to advance in the next round. So you're just really looking into a crystal ball here in January of what this team's going to be, where they're going to be sitting, and what their opponent is going to look like. But yeah, I think the Eagles should be a team that are in the mix to go deep into the NFC. I would just maybe rather bet them to win the NFC or win the Super Bowl and then start hedging off of a big price ticket down the line when we get to the postseason.
2: All right, fantastic stuff. DK Network's own Julian Edlow joining us here on Brace and Dunn. Let's talk about week one opponent for the Eagles. 4.5-point favorites at home, 45.5. I've been a little hesitant, I won't lie, because I just think that this is a prime spot for the Commanders, Julian. They're going to be healthy. They're going to be rested. It's game one. I think the Eagles will be a little bit rusty. You know the cliche. Nobody plays football until October without preseason these days. Your thoughts on week one, 4.5, Eagles favorite against the Commanders at home?
0: Yeah, I'll surprise you a little bit here because you know that I give out the betting splits. You know that I put out the tweets of be careful of these public favorites. And mm-hmm. The Eagles are going to be a public favorite in week one. I'm looking at our betting splits now. You can get betting splits for free on DraftKingsNetwork.com, by the way. You just search for our betting splits. You can see the ticket percentage, the handle percentage on every game, every sport. So you can find this information if you want to follow the money yourself for free on our website. Eagles have 81% of the money to cover the 4.5, 94% of the money to win the game outright on DraftKings Sports so far. Now, it's a little bit sharper on the spread, like it's a 59% ticket count for 81% of the handle, so bigger wagers coming in on Philly. I lean towards the Eagles here and may wind up betting the Eagles before week one. And my reason being, no, I don't like backing a public home favorite in a divisional game in week one. We know divisional dogs in week one. That is a trend that you want to be on. But I don't have much belief in this Commanders team. I think they could have one of the worst offensive lines in the NFL. You're going to go on the road and face a pretty good Philly pass rush. I just have a lot of questions about the Commanders. Jaden Daniels, is he going to bounce back to rookie form? Or is he going to be kind of the more fragile quarterback that we saw last year? I don't know, and that's why I ultimately may pass on this game. But I do lean to laying it with the Eagles because I think that that offensive line for the Commanders is the one main piece that I don't think is going to hold up.
2: Music to our ears right here in Philly.

0: for darn sure. All right, Julian, let's go and get on over to the college card. As you just discussed, big, big week in front of us. Thursday, Friday, Saturday, Sunday, Monday. Yes. As my guy Dan Campbell would say.
1: Man, it's the grass,
0: it's the right? grass. We love it. It's football. It's back in our lives. So the one game that has your attention from the betting perspective this weekend in college football, where are we going?
2: Loaded question. I have my best bets article up on DraftKings Network now. I have 7 bets in it for the weekend, and I have 4 others that I am looking at. So if I acted on all of those, I could wind up with as many as 11 bets this weekend. You want me to pick one? I will pick one. Let's go to Saturday night primetime Death Valley. Last year it was at Clemson's Death Valley. This year it is at LSU's Death Valley. Tigers on Tigers. Lane Kiffin's debut with the number one recruiting class. Last year, this game was 17-10. That was with Garrett Nussmeier at quarterback, Cade Klubnik at quarterback. Both of those guys are in the NFL. Clemson has 3 returning starters on offense. Their quarterback is going to be making his second start of his career. LSU is playing transfers at every position on offense except for running back. That could take some time to gel. Clemson, generally pretty good defense. Their higher recruits are on defense. Dabo, who is so stubborn and refuses to bring in transfers, passed on transfers on offense, but brought in some starters on defense. LSU's defensive recruiting class is historic. They transferred in 4 guys from the SEC. They have talent everywhere, and they return a ton of talent on defense. I bet this one under 51.5. We've ticked down to 50.5. I'm safe. I feel safe about giving it out at that number, too. I would wait, see if you can get the 51. That is kind of a key number, but all these big games in week one last year went under. Ohio State, Texas, 14-7. Notre Dame, Miami went under. FSU, Alabama went under. Big time matchups, big programs. The defense is ahead of the offense, and this one in particular. We saw 27 total points last year. Both teams downgraded at quarterback. Give me the under in Clemson and LSU.
0: Yeah, that's Saturday night, 7:30. LSU, 11th ranked team in the country. They're 10-point favorites at home, 50.5 currently at on DraftKings, as Julian just pointed out. So on the under. Man, I'll tell you what, was I lying? Best in the business, boys. Best in the business.
3: Damn
0: right. Winners right there.
2: I do what I can.
0: My man, Julian. Hey, look, appreciate a couple of minutes. Of course, we're going to be following all things on DraftKings, using promo code Fanatic, reading all your content over on the DK Network, and following you, all one word, at Julian Edlow. Julian, best of luck in all these plays, and we'll definitely catch up soon, my friend.
2: Yep, good luck with the football bets, guys.
0: My man, there he is.
4: Appreciate Julian for taking the time joining us. I appreciate the overs, too. You know, the Saquon and Devontae Smith.
0: Yeah,
4: I'm a fan.
0: He has history with Saquon Barkley's wagering. So, as he pointed out, he swung and missed, followed it back. We've been very passionate with that discussion.
4: He's going over. He likes him this year. He likes his new running game for the Birds. And he likes the offense. He got Saquon and Devontae in 1,000-yard range.
0: It makes sense. But the issue is, will they remain healthy?
4: Yeah, that's correct. Always the issue with an over.
0: Yep.
4: Why you stay? That's why they call it gambling, Sean Bryce.
0: Life's too short to take the under, boys.
4: Unless it's the Clemson-LSU game this weekend, in which case...
0: Oh.
4: You will be.
3: Still something to watch for, even if you're not watching for points, though. You'll hear that in the news and news.
0: That's going to be a great game. Like, there's a lot of great games. We got Colorado and Georgia Tech. I think that's on Thursday. We're going to talk some college football tomorrow, as we're going to do throughout the course of this year on Thursdays. A lot of people checked in with the Yogi Roth conversation on Penn State. It was a hit on YouTube, and all of our podcasts are available at 975thefanatic.com. But it's, you know, as he said, we got college football from Thursday all the way through the week. Let's go.
4: Love it. We're going to get in some college football yet tomorrow. Like you said, James Palmer joined us tomorrow, too, for some NFL. But we got another national insider coming up at 1 o'clock. Tom Pelissero will join us. 12:30, we're getting Zach Barron. So we got a lot going on. I do want to quickly get back to the Phillies, where I thought we were going to open up today until the king of Philadelphia sports really took over the back of this entire building. I felt for sales. There's a lot of salespeople looking down at us like, what are these guys screaming about? Yelling about the king of Philadelphia sports, and we could get back to that 610-632-0975. The Phils now within 3 of the Braves. We have gotten to the point where it is 3 games. Connor Thomas, you're smiling in there. You believing at this point in the NL East?
3: Not really. No, I'm not really believing. You could be in.
4: No, you're giving us one of those where it's
3: I'm in.
4: Yeah, I'm there. Yeah. But you're not really. Sean Brace, are you believing?
0: Believing in what?
4: The NL East.
0: Of course.
4: Do you think that wager's coming to fruition?
0: Yeah.
4: Speaking of gambling, going from Julian Edlow talking about the Phillies, you had what, 450?
0: Plus 500.
4: Oh, it was plus 500.
0: Yeah, I'm five to one. Oh, absolutely. I'm thinking that this is, it's playoff baseball, boys. This, it's already playoffs.
3: Yeah, that's kind of my issue. How's playoff baseball gone the last 2 years?
0: Understood. But how's it gone for the Atlanta Braves? That's my
3: also
0: push,
3: fair.
0: That's my pushback to the people about peaking. Hey, this is the right time. It's playoff time. It's the time to push. Let's go.
4: Ryan Howard supports you on that. He talked about getting on a heater and when the heater would end. But to me, at this point, three games. We have now gotten to the space. This is what we were asking for. This is what we were asking for, whatever it was, a week ago when I did the 2024 Phillies to 2026 Braves comparison, which I still stand by the way. I know, oh, yeah, they swept the Dodgers. Congratulations. I'm very happy for you. Go look at what the 2024 Phillies did against the Dodgers and how we talked ourselves into the Phillies. Please, go ahead. Go do a little research on that one, Atlanta. I had a couple of Atlanta trolls trying to, you know, I tweet out that video last night whenever the Phillies ended up winning that game in the 12 o'clock hour and some people in Atlanta saw it. I just want to set the stage for this one for you. You got the Phillies at a great time back in April. You got the Phillies that at that point, that series, they even admitted they were thinking about what was going to happen to Rob Thompson. You had a very distracted Phillies team, a very different Phillies team. Coming to Philadelphia for this four-game series this weekend, I can't wait. I can't wait. There's a chance, even if you lose tonight, the Braves win, you're four games out. You win three of four. We're talking about two games. We went on Monday about what you need out of this stretch. I said I thought it was greedy, but I needed five. They win today, then that means two of two against Braves. I can't really do the 2-2 if you want to win the division. You got to take 3 of 4 over the weekend. And do you want to know why they're leaking oil and why I believe within three games to the end of the season they could do this? It's because the Braves' rotation right now is not at the level of the Phillies rotation, and I think it's starting to catch up with them. And I will take the five turns you get from this Phillies rotation versus the five turns you get from the Braves rotation over the next couple of weeks, which will ultimately be about 3 or 4 turns to the rotation. I only need to make up three games. I need my five to outdo your five, and I believe in this five to outdo their five.
3: Yeah, I like where your head's at. My thing is with the, you've got a 7-round title fight coming up with you, yep, and the Braves between two series. What the Phillies have done to this point with what they did on the West Coast, they've made weight. The way it happened, they're at the right weight to be in this fight, but you still got to have the 7-round bout. And until that happens, I'm not going to sit here and be like, I'm no Conor McGregor. I'm just Conor Thomas. I'm not going to tell you I'm going to knock somebody out or anything like that. We will see what happens in the ring. The Phillies are in the fight, which previously they hadn't been. That's as much as I'll give you on the division.
4: Cowering at the weigh-in is the easiest way to lose the fight. You went to the weigh-in and you let him talk smack about your mother, your wife, your family, your friends, your everything going on in your life. Cowering away at the weigh-in is not the way we're going into this weekend, Connor.
3: Talk cheap. Let's play baseball.
0: Yeah, you can't. That's the only time you can't do it is the weigh-in. The weigh-in, you got to flex.
4: They're talking at this point. What are you going to do? Not talk back?
0: Yeah, exactly. I'm fired up. All eyes are on it. But there's still a game today. So not hitting fast forward.
4: No.
0: Every game matters.
4: They got 2 of 3, even if they lose today.
0: Very true, but it all matters because of the hole that they were in.
4: What I wanted was by the time the Braves got here for Labor Day weekend, the Phillies to be in a sweeping chance of being tied for the lead of the division. That was what I wanted. I wanted to be within four games. They will be within four games regardless of result today. That's all I wanted.
1: How about that?
0: That's pretty good.
4: That's all I wanted.
0: I mean, look, that's all you wanted. You're a simple man,
4: I got
0: right?
4: it.
0: You're a simple man.
4: I got what I needed. That's Make it. It 2 today. Let's get nuts. You imagine the world I'll be in tomorrow if they're within 2 games of the division lead? I can't wait. All right. Speaking of things I can't wait for, News at Noon coming up with Connor Thomas. I've been assured there's Lane Kiffin in the News at Noon, which is kind of all I need.
3: There's Lane Kiffin. There's a follow-up to that, a different story that takes it to a whole nother level. And then we also have a little bit of beef with where Jaylen Brown ranks in the all-time Celtics rankings.
4: Ooh, yeah. I like that. All right. Also, Zach Barron coming up at 12:30. He wrote the GQ profile on Jalen Hurts. What was it like to sit down with Jalen Hurts? Play pool with him, get a little competitive, ask about AJ Brown. We'll pick the brain of one Zach Barron coming up at 12:30. News at Noon next. You're on Brace and Dunn, 97.5.
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3: Phil's roll out west. I'm Connor Thomas, and the Phillies made it six straight victories last night. A 7-1 final against the Diamondbacks. Bryce Harper's four-hit night led the offense. He has been on one of the best tears of his entire career. Jesus Luzardo went 6 2/3 and one-run ball. He stayed hot as well. And Bryce Harper, well, he talked after the game with the NBC Sports Philadelphia crew, not just about the fact that the Phillies are in the top wildcard spot in the National League now. They overtook the Cubs yesterday. But where's he looking at with the division?
5: Obviously, the Bravos, you know, they're a great team, and they got a great pitching staff, great offense, and, you know, they're the team to beat right now in this division, and got a game tomorrow, and then obviously, you know, them coming in on the weekend, so should be a lot of fun.
3: We were just talking about it. The Phils are three back of the Braves. Game three in Arizona today at 3:40. Andrew Painter faces opener Taylor Clark. We're just 11 days away from the Eagles openers. We get geared up for football season in Philly. They signed corner Robert Longerbeam yesterday. The Sixers added three players on Exhibit 10 deals, Taco Fall, Jameer Nelson Jr., and St. Thomas. We'll have Zach Barron coming up at 12:30. He did the feature article on Jalen Hurts for GQ. Tom Pelissero of Netflix joins us at 1 o'clock to talk some NFL. 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
4: Race it down here on 97.5, The Fanatic. I told you guys earlier this week, life goal of mine that was accomplished. I'm trying to figure out what's next.
0: Life for me. Goal. What do you got?
4: Someone asked me to do the fantasy football draft order for them.
0: That's right. How'd you do?
4: I thought it was a solid video.
0: All right.
4: You know, I don't have any inside jokes with the 10 members of the league. So, like, you know,
0: yeah, you keep
4: Charlie was like, make it fun. And I was like, all right, yeah, I'll make fun of you guys, but I don't really know you guys.
0: Do you have a cameo? Don't laugh.
4: No, I don't have a cameo.
0: You should.
4: I don't think they would approve me for it.
0: Why?
4: Because they'd be like, who the hell are we putting on cameo?
0: No. Come on, man. People love the pipes of Ray Dunn. You're the chosen one. You're the diaper dandy. Every genre has a voice.
4: More than happy to take people's $15 to say something dumb for a minute.
0: I wouldn't say 15, I'd say 10, but that's all right. You do you, Ray. Right. You do.
4: I was gonna set it at 25. Because yesterday I did, I was talking to my roommate, and I'm like, well, why don't you have a cameo? I was like, who's buying that cameo? You? Yeah, I'll just do the dumb video for you anyways.
0: No, I disagree.
4: So that I checked something off the bucket list. I'm trying to figure out what else is on my media career bucket list.
0: Sorry, I'm eating a protein bar. Speaking of your roommate.
4: Yeah.
0: What's up with your roommate?
4: The fact my roommate does a mailbag and reacted to what was in the mailbag.
0: I mean, How many people really want Ben Simmons back in a Sixers uniform?
4: We did this. The bring Ben back thing we did with
0: I'm not
4: John.
0: Buying.
4: Yes.
0: And John's on the radio, so take him out of it.
4: No, it's not even so
0: Sixer
4: much.
0: Fans don't want Ben Simmons
4: Sixers
0: back.
4: Sixers fans will ask about it, especially when you think about this media age, the disinformation out there, the poor people that are opening up Facebook like, oh my God, Ben Simmons is signed back. Like, you open up Facebook, I'm dead, you're dead, Ben Simmons getting a max contract, and all of a sudden Philadelphia is about to fall into the Delaware River. This world lives in a disinformation society where Ben Simmons' name, if you put it out there, you get some clicks. So people will see it. People will be like, all right, let me go to someone I trust, like the great Adam Aronson, and say, you know, is Ben Simmons really, is there really a chance he's coming back?
0: It's funny because I bring it up. One, he's your roommate. We love Sixers, Adam.
4: Yeah,
0: two,
4: big fan of
0: him. Because we have fun on this show where we say things 95-5 with our
4: polls.
0: That's
4: not a 95-5 poll.
0: We put that out. In 20 minutes, at 97.5 middays, how do you want to frame it? Because what is...
4: Would you welcome a return of Ben Simmons?
0: That's not a 95-15.
2: It might not even be that. It might be 20-80.
4: Yeah.
2: I saw a lot of tweets about people. Oh, he fits so well with this team. Why not? Enough time's gone by.
0: And Adam had a post up this morning that I got, and I was just messing with
4: him.
0: Ray, and I'm like, dude, what's going on in that house? Like, nobody wants Ben Simmons back. Stop it.
4: Dude, yeah. Also, the amount of offseason writing he's already gotten done.
0: The Sixers are pretty big right now.
4: Yeah.
0: He does a great job.
4: He does. But yeah, people, please stop clamoring for that. I don't want to have to answer for my roommate answering your questions. You know, I'm trying to get out of the shower and get ready for the show, Sean Brace.
0: Speaking of OnlyFans.
4: I don't think I could do OnlyFans. Let's get to the news at noon.
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24: That's the coolest piece of way I've ever heard in my entire life. That's insane.
4: With Connor Thomas?
2: That's right, with Connor Thomas and also with Dabo Swinney, who had some very interesting stuff to say as he gets ready to match up with Lane Kiffin's LSU team. If you've been following anything going on in the college world, you know that LSU has been in the news recently for players leaving the NFL, coming back, and finding their way to be a member of the Tigers. And Dabo Swinney doesn't really enjoy that part of the sport. He was asked about it, and he took a subtle shot at Lane Kiffin.
25: I would just say it's kind of embarrassing. I mean, honestly, it's just embarrassing that that's where we are. I don't blame the kids, people trying to take advantage of the system. I just think it's embarrassing where we are with college football. But, you know, all that outside stuff, I mean, we just kind of, no pun intended, we just stay in our lane, you know, here at Clemson.
4: That's great. That was fantastic. Him taking the shot at Lane is an absolutely deserved shot at Lane Kiffin. Really good work on him with the no pun intended. And, you know, everyone knows where he's directing that one at. Lane Kiffin right now is saying, if someone's going to do it, it might as well be me. And, you know, that's a fault of the NCAA and a fault of Lane Kiffin. You know how bad things have to be for me and Dabo Swinney to be on the same side here? This is a guy that rejected the transfer portal and NIL. You know, I remember the famous, we're building this program in God's name, image, and likeness. And it was like, man, God doesn't have the deep pockets the donors of the other schools have. You're probably only going to win 8 games if you go that way.
0: Yep.
4: You know? Love God, but come on. Let's think about how things are going right now in the 2020s of college football. That program, Clemson, fell behind because he was only taking freshmen. He wasn't taking guys from the transfer portal. To have me and Swinney aligned right now is a really impressive feat by Lane Kiffin and LSU.
0: Yeah, he's got two natties, and I know it's a different era, and it's you have to continue to evolve, and Dabo has done anything but that.
4: Correct.
0: It still is a really good school. It's a good program. I do believe in Dabo, but yeah, it's tough to choose between these two. And I am anti-Lane. I'm anti all things LSU right now, except for our good friend Trish. But other than that, I want to see those guys lose. So go Dabo, go Clemson.
2: My biggest thing is like, and I get it, the message that Dabo is throwing out there, I think, is the correct way to go with what's going on with college football. Like, dude should not be coming back out of the NFL to play.
4: Right.
2: But you are an organization that has rejected the modernity of the game to your like absolute defeat of where you used to be. Are you really the person who should be standing on this hill for college football?
4: I think it means less coming from him, but I'm glad to hear it coming from someone.
0: He runs down that hill every game day.
4: I really want him to trip.
0: I'm surprised no one does.
4: He's going to be fine. I'm not asking for him to be injured. I just think it'd be funny.
1: That's a steep hill. He's not a young guy. If he falls down that hill, he's going to get trampled.
0: Yeah, he will.
4: He's in good shape.
1: He's probably late 50s.
4: No, he does it by himself. It's a whole like publicity stunt for him.
0: He does go down first. It's crazy because they take the buses around and then they get out, tap the rock, run down it.
4: He's 56.
0: He's still got it in him. I did see a couple crashes on Sunday with the bike race. Man, they're so close together.
4: I tweeted out before the video of Sweeney. That's how it feels like going down the hills of Manayunk when you're like parking for a night out in Manayunk. You're like, all right,
0: run it.
4: I'm Dabo Sweeney going down the hill. Get me out to whatever bar I'm going to. Or coming off of... Nah, you can't really, because if you're coming off of Septus and you're not on the hill, you're just down there already.
1: Yeah, yep. It's tough around the Manayunk part, especially in the snow. Now, the problem with the whole Dabo Sweeney thing as well is he's got his eyes in the wrong place. He shouldn't be looking at LSU. He shouldn't be looking at any of the power conference teams. He should be looking at San Jose City College. You guys familiar with their football program?
4: Now I am.
1: Well, yeah, nobody really is. But you should be, because they have a brand new recruit. And he just got his first game action. Take a listen to the debut of Justin Buzzard.
6: As number 48 comes in, that's Justin Buzzard. So the 47-year-old who has number 48, because he's going to be 48, and two, third and 12, excuse me, for the Corsairs. 5 minutes, 12 seconds remaining. And here we go. It's a big hit.
1: He's playing defense at a 47-year-old age for a college team.
0: I could do better play-by-play than that guy, whoever that was.
1: Well, he's San Jose City College. Right. I don't think they've exactly got the A-team out there. Got
0: to start somewhere.
1: Yeah, you do. That's where you start.
0: All right, so he's 40. What position is he playing?
1: He's playing, like, edge rusher.
0: Get
1: like
0: out of here.
1: Technically, yeah.
0: I don't know. Like, give it up, bro. Like, what are you trying to prove here?
4: 47?
0: It's up there, man.
4: Go. Be with your family.
1: Yeah, yeah, we're worried about, like, the 26-year-olds coming out of college. This dude... He's close to having
4: hashtag
1: an
4: open
1: card.
4: To work, man.
0: I just said I could do it in the booth. I can't do it on the field, so I'll give him a little credit. What's his name? Justin Buzzard?
1: Yeah, that's correct.
0: All right.
1: So look out. Dabo's coming after you next.
4: Those are 21-year-olds you couldn't hang with, is what you're telling me.
0: No. Hell no.
1: Yeah.
0: No, definitely not. I'll pass on that.
1: Yeah, I just wonder, like, did you guys ever used to see that in the old college football video games where they used to have the bottom line, the scroll of the fake news they create for the season that you're in? And sometimes they would have, like, the 40-year-old guy.
4: Who... Yeah, but that guy's like a punter.
1: Yeah.
4: You know, the kicker, the punter, they could be 40. You can't be 47 trying to get around the edge.
0: All right, so let me in on you guys' world. Are you guys gamers? Were you gamers, Ray? Were you a gamer?
4: I'm like NCAA, yeah. Madden, yeah.
0: Same. I mean, that's 2K, all I played, yeah. Okay.
1: Yeah, sports-wise, that's the only thing. I don't dip into the actual video
0: your,
1: game
0: Your
1: world.
0: Favorite football game, then? Are you college? You Madden?
1: Oh, dude.
0: You Blitz?
4: I still fire NFL up NCAA Street. 13 all the time.
0: There you go.
1: It's Street. It's the OG NFL Street. That's the greatest video football game of all time.
0: Oh, I would argue that.
1: What are you going to say, Tecmo Bowl?
0: Tecmo Super Bowl was the best.
1: Oh, run that, diagonally. That
0: took,
1: I win.
0: That took another level. I'm Madden. Madden changed my life. I won't deny that. There was a good 3-year stretch from like 02 to 05 that I lived in a house that we played poker.
1: Mm-hmm.
0: This was the heyday of poker. Chris Moneymaker and all that on ESPN.
1: Gotcha.
0: We would have 3 to 4 games per day. And then when you lost in the poker game, oh yeah, people become, it would be 9 a.m., Ray, noon, 7, midnight. We'd have 4 games. All these people would come over. I lived in the party house. Go figure.
4: That makes
0: and
4: sense.
0: If you lost, you went to the living room and played Madden. It was the greatest time of my life.
4: Did
0: boys.
4: You guys have jobs?
0: Yeah, I was a bartender. Yeah, it was a lot of people in the bartending world,
4: gotcha.
0: The restaurant
4: gotcha,
0: world.
4: Gotcha.
0: But
4: so it was those of you who weren't working that were doing the late games, because I was a little taken by the 9 a.m., the 4 game slate. At one point, you know, instead of going to the living room to play Madden, you know, you might have had to go to the world to play Life at some point.
1: Who wants to play Life? That game sucks.
4: Yeah. I'm not hating on it. I'm just a little, like, taken aback that there was enough of a crowd. But that makes sense. All right, the bartender crew, that makes sense. That checks.
1: Sounds like Shaw Brace was on the Mount Rushmore of getting the most out of the partying scene there. But is... Jaylen Brown.
0: I'm still on that.
1: On the Mount Rushmore of Boston Celtics. So the Ball in the Family podcast with the Balls, Lonzo and LaMelo and all of them are on it. Lonzo was talking about where Jaylen Brown ranks, was asked about the Celtics potentially retiring his jersey. And he took a shot at Jason Tatum.
7: You guys agree that Jaylen Brown's jersey should be retired?
8: I got to see, like, all the accolades. But if you line up Boston's best players ever, he's in my top five. Only two wings is better than him is Paul Pierce and Larry Bird.
7: Three. Tatum?
9: He's a little better than him. Game-wise.
7: Tatum? They want to ring together, by the way.
9: Okay, but game-wise.
7: They both want to ring together.
8: I think Brown's a little better.
4: I love this. Personally, this is what I love. The issue is it's obviously going to end up being Tatum because one of them's still a Celtic. But I do like this because I like the fracturing at this point. Now, I'll be honest with you. I had really wanted to, at some point, focus in on the debate between Brown and Tatum leading up to the season, because I have like tried to push that narrative for a while about, oh yeah, you know, like yeah, Jaylen Brown might be the guy. Now that he's a Sixer, I want to lean all the way into that. All right, Brace, I know what's happening over there. Ricky Metallico, speaking of get a real job, get a little bit of focus behind the scenes and stop talking into our ear from the back of the call screener. We're asking you not to be a child for 10 minutes. Please, I'm begging you. Thank you.
0: I'm looking at the retired numbers here and the complete list of retired numbers for the Boston Celtics. Is Kevin Garnett's jersey retired by the Boston Celtics?
1: I mean,
4: yeah.
1: Yeah.
0: Kevin Garnett is not a Boston Celtic. How long did he play?
1: Who is he then? What is he, a Timberwolf?
0: Absolutely he is.
1: No, he's not. They didn't win crap with him with the Timberwolves. Oh, he won a championship with Boston. He was like one of the faces of that team.
0: I don't know.
1: Anything is possible is like one of the like greatest post-championship moments.
0: He played 6 years for the Boston Celtics. Get a grip. No way. You should not. I just thought, again, we talked about the pride factor. That shocks me if that is true, because I'm just looking on Google. Is that true? It says 24 jerseys are retired. Of course, Paul Pierce. I get that. But you would think a franchise like the Boston Celtics would not retire somebody like that, even though he did win a championship.
4: 24 retired jerseys also.
0: That's a lot.
1: Well, they've been around a while.
4: Yeah, and they've won quite a bit.
1: Is Kyle Schwarber a Philly? He's played 5 years in the city. Not even five.
0: He's played for multiple teams.
4: Yeah, he's been sliced up.
1: He won a ring in Chicago and killed a curse over 100 years.
0: How many?
1: Yeah, he's still a Philly. I mean, you win a ring somewhere or you do something like that.
0: 14 years for the T-Wolves. He was the only reason why you would watch a Minnesota Timberwolves game for years. He was a superstar in the league. KG is a T-Wolf, bar none. I don't have an issue if the Boston Celtics wanted to throw a little bone to him. It just surprises me that they would.
4: Not to be the, I'll do this. For the Boston Celtics, a great storied history. If we want to do the whole plumbers and electricians thing, you know, when they won all their titles, Kevin Garnett and the fact that they won that title, a little bit more difficult in the 21st century than I would imagine when there were like eight teams in the NBA and they racked up a lot of their titles. So I feel like you can throw the guy a bone, because if we're talking about that organization's success post the 80s, like it's that team and now this Brown and Tatum thing. I don't know. Am I missing some other glorious Celtics run? Again, post the 80s. I know, you know, I don't want the Bill Simmons of the world tracking me down. That 86 Celtics team.
0: Wow, they did. But Boston Celtics retired KG's jersey March 13, 2022. He became the 24th person, as you said. That's surprising to me. You just would think that it speaks highly of how great he was for that franchise behind the scenes and, of course, on the floor, getting them to the title.
1: Yeah, he's the top three power forward of all time, probably.
0: Yeah, definitely. You can make the case that he's the best.
1: Yeah, give me Duncan, but still.
0: There is an argument. I saw somebody really going head to head. It was like one of those Jubilee deals. And it was in the sports world, which was a heck of a lot more entertaining than the other stuff. And the debate was, Tim Duncan is not the best power forward of all time, and KG was. There were other names mentioned as well, but KG was great, man. I loved me some Kevin Garnett, but anyways.
1: Yeah, he was great. Tim Duncan, the king of power forwards.
0: Yeah, man, Tim Duncan was
1: a lot of king talk today.
0: About as smooth as it gets.
4: Yeah, I'm trying to look right now to get you a number. So 10 teams in the NBA in 1966 when the Celtics finished off their ninth title. Now, they've had a lot of success. Give them credit where credit's due here. But I would retire Kevin Garnett's jersey and the fact that they won it in an NBA that had more than 20 teams.
0: All right. 6 years. It doesn't surprise me that you would, Ray. I mean, you're handing the keys to the city over to a guy that hasn't even been here. And like, it just makes sense. It fits the theme for today.
4: It does fit the theme for today, because I saw King walk into Philadelphia and I'm ready to.
10: His name is LeBron James.
4: Name him the King. Rightfully so. All right. That's what I'm trying to do here. They didn't sign Bronny James.
0: Mm-hmm.
4: They signed LeBron James. There are levels to this.
0: Yeah, they might sign Bronny. You never know.
4: Could be down the line.
1: Where's the Bryce Harper parody song? Right? Where's the Jalen Hurts parody song? Where are the people like changing the way that they handled their social media for these guys? You got Club Hurts. You're not even picking him.
0: Resume is well detailed. We know the history of the King of LeBron James.
4: Yep.
0: I just have a little bit of pride to hand things over to somebody that hasn't even practiced or dribbled a ball.
4: Oh, he's practiced. I saw the practice. He worked out with Tyrese Maxey. He worked out with Jaylen Brown.
0: Yeah, but it wasn't an official practice.
1: What do you have the pride in? That's my conversation here with the Sixers. In the past 25 years with this franchise, what do you have the pride in that LeBron James is not worthy of being the face of that franchise?
0: It's not that. It's not that. That makes it sound a little bit down than what it really is. The thing I'm saying is 3 weeks, he will be the face of this team. He's just got to suit up. The question for today, September 2nd, that's where we're at.
4: So what I'm hearing is we spent 2 hours, really an hour, but you know, it's been 2 hours. We've spent this time debating it. And your entire thought of you have no self-respect, you're throwing yourself at the first woman at the bar.
0: Yes.
4: Basically, is you saying, no, the woman's going to show up to the bar in 3 hours, then I'll throw myself at her.
0: No.
4: That's exactly what, if he's the King in 3 weeks, that's what you're saying.
0: It's going to take, you know, we got to see how this looks. You know, the jersey, the practice, get us to the season, and then it's going to happen.
4: Sean Brace, the one guy in Philadelphia that's like, well, when LeBron puts on the Sixers uniform, then I'll decide whether or not I'm going to get chills looking at it.
0: Again. LeBron would sit down next to you and tell you that it's not even his team right now.
4: Jalen Brunson went on the podcast and said he's not the King of New York. Is he the King of New York?
0: That's fine. I'm talking about LeBron James. He would look at you and go, it's not my team. I haven't even been here. I haven't even played. I haven't practiced. No, it's JoJo's team. It's Tyrese's team.
4: He could say whatever he wants. I could tell you within that building, everyone's very aware that it's LeBron's team.
0: It'd be very interesting to hear Zach's take on this. I want to know if he's a diehard Philadelphia sports fan. I know he's an Eagle fan.
4: Zach Barron of GQ. Join us next. He did the profile on Jalen Hurts. What did he learn? What was he expecting? And really, what was the angle going in? You know you want to talk to Jalen Hurts, but if you're going in, what was the hook? What was the thing you wanted to learn? What did you want to find out? And what did you end up finding out talking to Jalen Hurts? We will talk to Zach Barron of GQ coming up next. Alongside Sean Brace, I'm Ray Dunn. Brace Dunn, 97.5 The Fanatic.
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1: The race for October is on. I'm Connor Thomas. The Phillies made it 6 straight wins last night, a 7-1 victory over the Diamondbacks out in Arizona. Bryce Harper had a 4-hit night leading the offense. He has been one of the best stretches of his career. Jesus Luzardo, same could be said about him. 6 2/3 innings of 1-run ball last night. Just another ho-hum, beautiful start out of Luzardo. And he got a chance to talk about what it's like to watch what Harper's doing at the plate.
11: I mean, he's incredible. I think people lose sight of how good he really is. I think he gets held to an extremely high standard, in which he also holds himself to. So he does it all. He plays hard, plays the game the right way. So love being his teammate and love watching him succeed like that.
1: Phillies also love what they see when they look at the standings right now. They're now on top in the National League wildcard race. They overtook the Cubs yesterday. They also are just 3 games back of the Braves in the race for the NL East. Game 3 is in Arizona today at 3:40. Andrew Painter faces opener Taylor Clark. We're just 11 days away from the Eagles' Week 1 matchup with the Commanders as we get geared up for football season in Philly. They signed corner Robert Longerbeam yesterday. Sixers added 3 players on Exhibit 10 deals yesterday. Taco Fall, Jameer Nelson Jr. and St. Thomas. We're going to talk to Zach Barron, who penned the GQ article feature on Jalen Hurts coming up next. 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
6: It's the GQ story that has sports talk radio talking. A line that maybe has never been used, dare I say. It's incredible what they were able, what we were able to get out of Jalen Hurts talking to Zach Barron of GQ, who will join us coming up in a moment here. Hurts, the most cryptic NFL quarterback. Can you decode him? And I think the answer to that for most of us is no. I think I know what he is. I think I know what motivates him. And I think he is letting me know as much as Jalen Hurts wants me to know about him.
7: Yeah, that's more. Like yesterday, I read the article. We did the show. And then, of course, the videos that came out changed a lot of my mentality. And then the think pieces were written. So I was reading a few of those. My question to you about the Jalen Hurts, like, you don't think you know who he is? Like that, I think I came away more knowing what Jalen has been saying this whole time. That's who he is.
6: Yeah, that's who he is.
7: He's a robot.
6: Right. And if there is anything more to it, he's keeping the guard there. Like, we're never, I don't think I'm ever going to, like, get, warm, fluffy Jalen Hurts where it's like, hey, man, and that's the way he goes. It's the way he is.
7: It's why he's successful.
6: And it's why he's made him successful. I know what he is. I just, like, I don't think we're going to get personality, more personality, I guess I should say, out of Jalen Hurts.
7: Yeah.
6: No. The man that got a chance to talk to Jalen Hurts and actually got to break down who he is, how he interacts, how he plays pool, a number of different things, joins us right now from GQ, Zach Barron, who did the profile on Jalen Hurts. And Zach, the first thing I want to know from you, give me the credentials of you as a Philadelphia sports fan. You could see throughout the story, which we both really enjoyed, you reckoning with your Philadelphia sports fandom and the journalist inside of you trying to cover Jalen Hurts the person.
8: What a lovely first question. Yes, I am from Philadelphia. I live in Los Angeles now, but I grew up in this city. And I think in some ways moving away made me even more of a degenerate Philly sports fan. It's the way I feel connected to home, to you guys, to everything that happens in the city. And it's funny, I do a lot of profiles of notable folks. I'm very rarely intimidated, but my experience is the closer that you actually are to someone, sort of like mentally, psychically, it's harder because you have this whole image of them in your head. And let me tell you, the amount of time I've spent thinking about Jalen Hurts in the past however many years, it's just like, it's insane. And so trying to put all that aside and meet a person in space and time and see the person who is there rather than the person who is in my head, who you guys like talk about all day, is actually like very hard. And I think you kind of see it in the GQ piece and in the video that we put out as well.
6: You mentioned that divide there of kind of feeling intimidated and also what you build Jalen Hurts to be in your brain and the Jalen Hurts that you got. Can you elaborate a little bit on what that divide was? What was the difference from what you expected of Hurts than the Hurts that you got to know over your time with him?
8: I think so. I heard you guys talking a bit before I got on about, you know, can you know Jalen Hurts or not? Does anybody know him? Should he be more open? Obviously, those are questions that I arrived with too and asked him directly. I think it's interesting watching people read or watch this and some take away, this guy really doesn't want to show much. I think other people, and I've heard this a lot, is like, hey, I actually saw a side of Jalen that I hadn't seen before. Where I personally come down is on the latter. I felt like I was going to meet someone very much in that Jordan school of say nothing, say, you know, Nick Saban, his old coach, like just keep it as close as you can. And obviously, and he talks about this in the piece and on the video, he has that programming. He was coached by Nick Saban. His father, a high school football coach, did raise him in a certain way. But he also sat down for a reason, and I think you see him throughout this thing actually really trying as best he can to communicate who he is and what he's thinking about. And I didn't entirely expect that, and was kind of like moved by the attempt, even as I think, you know, there are still moments where he has trouble, you know, telling people who he is beyond what the city already knows.
6: That might be it right there, what you just said. But I'm curious for you, from the journalistic side of things, your pitch of this story, hey, GQ, this is who I want to talk to. This is, you know, who we want to sit down with and have this conversation. When you think about what you wanted to get out of the conversation, how did that compare to what you got? And what's that initial pursuit of getting Jalen Hurts to sit down with you?
8: I think, so initially, yes, if you're pitching it, I think you're saying something like, and I said this to him as well, I think he's a narratively complicated guy in the sense of there's a lot of NFL quarterbacks where you're just like, that's an alpha. He's a top five guy. It is what it is. Then there's like the guys you're like, and Philly's had experience with this too, where you're kind of like, I'm really trying to believe in this person, but I don't really believe in this person. I know it's never going to happen. Jalen is narratively, I said in the piece, he's not a first round pick. He's not a fifth round pick. He got drafted as a backup, but he's an incredibly successful starter in the league. And I think, to this day, people don't really know what to make of him. There's no tidy narrative, which, of course, the journalist in me is like, hey, this is an opportunity to kind of try to tell a coherent story about a guy that I don't really feel like has had a coherent story told about him. The actual experience, and I say this not in a disappointed way, was like messier, you know, like there are clean journalistic experiences, and then there's like me and Jalen trying to figure out how to talk to each other and how to, for him to get out what he's thinking about and for me to get my questions answered. And in some ways, I think maybe that's the most illuminating thing of all of it is just kind of watching the two of us sort it out as much as it is anything he actually says.
7: I'll tell you what, Zach, appreciate the honesty. That's how it came off the video clips. Reading it was one thing. The video clips were hit me a whole different way. So, and your resume is incredible. I just want to say that the list of names that you've interviewed, Brad Pitt, the list goes on, Pharrell, all walks of life. So, like I said, I appreciate the honesty. And I want to bring up, it goes into my question, I want to bring up the one-word answer. And if you wouldn't mind, when you asked him about growing apart about with AJ Brown, and he answered one word clearly, what was that moment like in the room?
8: Well, so, you know, journalism is follow-up questions, right? So the answer he gave about AJ there was, I think, probably the third or fourth time I had asked a version of that question. And, you know, to be fair, like, I've had conversations with like beat writers. Nobody in the city on a daily basis gets the chance to do that for better or for worse. You know, it's like you ask your question at the press conference, then the next guy, you know, and then the next guy raises his hand and goes. And, you know, that is not always a comfortable experience for a subject. I think you can see in that moment where he's kind of like, why is this guy still asking me about this? Which is a fair way to feel. But it's also my job to kind of, when I don't hear the clearest answer or the most definitive answer, to kind of keep pushing. And to me, yes, it's a one word answer, but you kind of hear everything that comes before it. And I think you really get what he means by the time you get there. You know, when I got there, I wasn't like, oh, I'm still confused. I was like, no, I think I get it.
6: We're talking to Zach Barron here of GQ, and I'm curious for you to use the word definitive there, because there is a lot in this, and even in the conversation we're having right now, about trying to work through the layers of Jalen Hurts and trying, even like you said, trying to have that conversation for him. For you, definitively, what was the one thing you took from this interview that you now feel like you know about Jalen Hurts?
8: I think that he wants to be understood more than sometimes he is given credit for wanting to be understood, if that makes sense. I think that he... I

0: you know, aloof. He's kind of keeps to himself. And we had this conversation. I asked him at one point, you said, I said, are you an introvert? And he said, well, define what introvert means. And I defined what introvert means. And then he was like, yeah, I think I am that. So I think even he kind of would admit that. But I think that he said something interesting at one point where he was like, yes, I come from that Sabin school of, and he, I can't remember the exact quote, but it's like, your action speaks so loudly, I can't hear what you're saying. And he basically says, I would like it to still be that way. That is the school in which I was raised in, but I know it's not that way anymore. And I think it's actually interesting to hear him say that he knows that for one reason or another, he's kind of got to give more. And then it's just a question of like figuring out how best to do it and to be understood in the way that he wants to be understood.
1: Zach, I'm going to ask him before we get out of here if he's in Club Hertz. That's going to happen. So we'll bring that back. But the 5 a.m. return to the art museum steps fascinated me. Did that strike you as a healthy obsession, or is it more from a guy that has a hard time to allow himself to actually enjoy something?
0: You know what? It's really the second one. And it's so funny that you bring that up because I, you know, we're kind of going back and forth about what we were going to do together. And that's what he decided to do. And, you know, it's 4:30 in the morning. We're in the art museum steps. And honestly, I was just like, I think he's doing this because this is a cool place in Philadelphia. And he obviously can't go there at noon or whatever. So he's just going to take the opportunity. He's got to do something with me. You know, this is an experience that a person as famous as him in this city can rarely have. So he just wants to do it. And we're there. And I'm like, basically like, that's why you're here. Right. And he's like, no, not at all. I'm here because I want to be reminded of what it feels like to win. Because he's like, the only time I've ever been here before was championship parade when they were up there. And I said to him in that moment, and I think it's true now, I said, I think there's something really sad about that. And he didn't really argue or disagree with me. I think that he later said to me something like to the effect of, you know, it sometimes feels like there hasn't been any wins. And I think, I think that's like very revealing about him. I think that's true. And, you know, you can debate whether that's a good thing or a bad thing. I personally think it's sad, but I think that's the way he's built. And I also do think that probably has something to do with his success, because the degree to which he's driven, it's just like the wins don't register. And then he just obsesses about the losses. You know, he's still talking about being benched in the national championship game. This is a guy that is, I think, forever going to be so much more motivated by the moments that didn't work out than the ones that did.
2: I'm glad you led me into that, because I thought that was a really interesting angle of the story, where he's volunteering. You didn't ask about ChatGPT, his usage of it, what he puts into that, but he volunteers that information about, you know, the odds of becoming Jalen Hurts given what he went through. And, you know, when you're trying to build structure in terms of storytelling, like the hero origin story, the idea of going through plight, like that kind of exists for him in this. That was the adversity he had to go through. How do you think that defines the Jalen Hurts that you got to know, and how much do you think that lays on his mind, you know, day in and day out?
0: I think it defines him completely. Again, from my limited experience, I don't want to just you know, be like I know everything that goes on in Jalen Hurts' head. But yeah, I think it does, and I honestly think an interesting contradiction that more athletes than him face is like sometimes you really torture yourself to be good at what you do, and he just seems to kind of fall into that category. And it's like you're kind of like, well, maybe you could enjoy things more and be a little happier. But I think that there's a part of him that just fears that if he did that, he wouldn't be, you know, the competitor and the caliber of player that he is.
1: Yeah, we tiptoed around it to start. And I know I saw you do an interview yesterday where one of the hosts says he doesn't understand or doesn't know Jalen. And I think we do. I don't know. I'm curious to know your thoughts on that. I know you kind of already went around it, but what would you say to Eagles fans that don't quite understand Jalen Hurts at this point in time?
0: I would say, and he says this too, he's kind of like, I actually do say what I mean. You know, like I am actually very clear about what I think. So yeah, I would say the unknowability is probably part of the package, but I also, and this is something that we talked about earlier, but I this is how I would kind of like square that circle, is I would be like, it's not a hostile act. It's not a guy who's trying to shut people out.

0: It is a guy who is just kind of built this way and is doing the best he can in the way that he is kind of built. And like, as an Eagles fan, after this experience, both as a fan, as a journalist, as a human being, I think I have more empathy. I think I have more affection for the person that Jalen is from having had this experience.
1: I want to take you on a lighter topic here to the game of pool. You were very close to beating him in a game of pool. Your emotions in the moment while Super Bowl MVP Jalen Hurts is on the other side of the pool table, and you feel, because you had to have felt at some point that you were going to win that game. What was
0: first
1: going?
0: Of all,
1: okay, go right ahead.
0: No, first of all, he was like jingling change and like making noises when I like he was do, you know, like the I mentioned it in the video with him, but you know, Tiger Woods' dad would like, right when Tiger was about to hit a shot, he would make a noise or drop something, and I was like, this guy is actually doing this while we're playing recreational pool on camera, which I think just genuinely speaks to the competitiveness. Like, there was nothing funny about it. Like, he wasn't laughing. He was like, he would like jump into my field of vision when I was like about to hit the shot. And then also, of course, my journalist brain is like trying to, we're talking around the pool table, so I'm also trying to like keep up with the conversation. But yes, in my heart, I'm like, I'm so close to winning. I am so close to winning. I'm gonna win. And I didn't win, but I honestly think it was good, because I think if I had won, I don't even think we would have sat down. I think we would just kept playing until he won. And in fact, even at the end of the interview, he's like, man, we got to go again. And I kind of was like, I actually like have a flight to catch. He's like, you literally cannot leave until we play again. And then I, if I'm being super honest, my showing wasn't as great the second time around. He absolutely destroyed me. And then I think, because even me coming close, I think he was like, I can't go home like this. Destroying me was like, he's like, now I can go home. Now I can feel good about it.
2: He looked like he could play some pool. He scratched on the one ball. He drew it back a little bit. And he's like, easy, girl, as it fell into the side pocket. I dug that. Hey, great job, Zach, across the board. And, of course, it's great to have you on and from an Eagles fans perspective. So dropping the Big J Journal for just a second, I'm wondering where you're at in the conversation of Jalen Hurts as the quarterback. I am the president of Club Hurts. I am a guy that defends him bar none. All these dumb lists. You got all these people writing the craziest things. Super Bowl championship, MVP, outperform Mahomes in the other, should be a two-time winner. You know, there's a lot of detractors. So I'm wondering, are you in Club Hurts?
0: I am. I am in Club Hurts. I mean, again, it is a complicated club. You know, it's a self-loathing club. It's a club that might keep you up at night and
2: yep.
0: And with the doubts and the demons and the phantoms that visit you. But ultimately, I am Club Hurts. I think, like, just like every other year, we're going to go out and win so many football games, and he's going to be a huge reason why. And that's just going to kind of continue to be true. And so, yes, I might be like a self-loathing member of Club Hurts, but I'm a member.
2: There's all tentacles. So I got somebody to start an objective Club Hurts. We got the producer over here. He's got Pub Hurts. But you are officially in the club. Great words across the board. And yes, we will get you a card.
1: Yeah, we're going to get you an official Club Hurts card.
0: It would be a great honor.
1: We appreciate it. It's been a great honor to be able to have this conversation and get a little bit into the world of Jalen Hurts, because, you know, we can spend 4 hours talking about him on the field, but in terms of his personality and getting a chance to talk to someone that actually got to sit down with him off the field, it was really good to pick your brain. We appreciate you taking the time with us.
0: Thank you guys so much for having me.
1: Zach Barrett of GQ joining us, talking about the profile he did on Jalen Hurts. We will get him a Club Hurts card. All right, yeah. You know, doubling down on who he is. He's an introvert. That's for sure. That coming out of the story was not a surprise, but I think just hearing what he had to say about the experience with him, that game of pool, second one, almost feels apt to, like, that's kind of brings the entire story together. He won the first time. He didn't win on his terms.
2: Yeah.
1: And I think that's the Jalen that you expect day in and day out.
2: My favorite interview we've done, my favorite interview I've done right since I've returned in October. I thought that was really good. Of course, he's a wordsmith. You know, he knows what he's saying. But to have the opportunity to pick his brain, as you pointed out on the way out, where we don't get too much of that. And he's right about the follow up. You don't get that opportunity.
1: Right.
2: Really cool. Really cool. And I come away with, like, knowing more that, yeah, I think who I think Jalen Hurts is, he really is. And he wants to be liked, but guess what, man? He can't get bogged down with that. That's not how these guys approach it, right? He's a professional athlete at the quarterback position in the city of Philadelphia. You know, he's been doubted before, bounced back up. He believes in his abilities more than most. And he's very proud. He's a proud human being. So, look, he's the perfect quarterback. I get it. You would like somebody that could sling it like Joe Burrow. I understand that. But from the mentality aspect of playing quarterback in this city for the Eagles, Jalen Hurts is the perfect quarterback.
3: I think the thing that I grapple with the most out of all of this, and you guys were just talking about with Zach at the end of the interview there, is the intention behind what Jalen Hurts says. Like, he's got such weird quotes. You saw him in that article. Like, what in the world is this guy trying to say here? And the fact that to Jalen, he's like, I'm as clear as I can be. Like, what I say is what I mean. That does not mesh well with the business that we find ourselves in. Like, part of this job of doing sports media in Philadelphia is trying to find the meaning behind what people are saying in the little snippets that we get. And for that to be said, that's going to be a really tough balance to strike of like, hey, we have to take him at his word, and then trying to figure out what exactly his word is. It's why he's so intriguing to me.
1: It's like me doing a weekend show that starts at like 9 in the morning. I think I'm being as clear as I possibly can right now. It just might not be hitting to the audience exactly the way I think it is. For Jalen Hurts, I think that's kind of the way every time he steps to a podium it's about. Like, this is as clear as I could be. Audience might not get it, but this is what I'm clearest about.
2: I cracked up when he started laughing at the, those video clips hit different. They definitely hit different, you know, and like, I read it in the morning. Texted it to you guys. I'm like, wow, this is great. You know, you got a little bit of into it, understanding, but the follow up, it was the one word answer. And he's like, yeah, kind of went back there again.
1: That's a journalist right there.
2: He absolutely is very good at what he does.
1: You got to do it. Now, from Jalen Hurts off the field to the NFL on the field, we are going to be joined by Tom Pelissero of Netflix and The Ringer coming up. He's making some time for us. You know, they got the game in Australia. So, first question, sure, we could get into the whole NFL thing. I'm very curious about his travel plans because a lot's been made of what the 49ers and the Rams are doing, what he's looking forward to from Australia, and, of course, what he thinks of the Eagles, the NFC East, all those wonderful things. It's a loaded show today. We're going from the world of GQ to the world of Netflix. Don't say we don't do pop culture on this program.
2: It's always GQ in this chair, though. Come on.
3: Oh! Ain't you the guy wearing a ripped $5 sports jersey last week?
2: All right. You could be GQ.
1: By the way, I think I deserve a round of applause, actually.
2: What?
1: For not diming you out for the week you've had as the president of the club.
3: Selling it there. President. I defend him for everything, this, that, and the other.
1: I'm the leader.
3: Go to
1: All right.
2: And we also got a... Hey,
4: you like apples? It's time to go good question hunting. How about them apples?
2: We got to break that one down a little bit later, too. Lovely question.
1: I saw an X in there.
3: I threw an X.
1: You know, I get all the compliments in the world. They just don't count for anything. Coming up, Tom Pelissero of Netflix joins us here on Brace and Dunn. I want to tell you about that place down there in the Stadium District. I'm talking Live Casino and Hotel Philadelphia. When it comes to catching the game, there's no better place to be. Immerse yourself in the center of the action with Game Day Bites at Sports and Social. 360 views at Center Bar. Center Bar, I took in a Birds game a season ago down there at Center Bar, and the energy in there, the people that come piling in for the game, it is electric. You want to be down there right near that FanDuel Sportsbook, maybe some of those bets you heard us talk about earlier you want to place. You have wall-to-wall screens to watch the game. 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
3: The late night run rolls on for the Fightins. I'm Connor Thomas. The Phillies made it six straight victories last night. They took down the Diamondbacks 7-1 behind Bryce Harper's four-hit night. He has been on one of the best tears of his career. Jesus Luzardo went 6 2/3, a one-run ball on the mound as his hot stretch continues as well. Things are all coming up Phillies right now, including in the standings. They are now in the top wild card spot in the National League, overtaking the Cubs. But Bryce Harper has his sights set a little bit higher with the series against the Braves coming up this weekend.
5: Obviously, the Bravos, you know, they're a great team. They got a great pitching staff, great offense, and, you know, they're the team to beat right now in this division. And got a game tomorrow, and then obviously, you know, them coming in on the weekend. So should be a lot of fun.
3: Yes, it should be, Bryce. It'll be a lot more fun if the Phillies can take care of that. But they've got Game 3 against the Braves to take care of first. Game 3 is in Arizona today at 3:40. Andrew Painter versus opener Taylor Clark. Just 11 days away from the Eagles opener as well. Football season right around the corner here in Philadelphia. They signed corner Robert Longerbeam yesterday. Sixers added three players on Exhibit 10 deals. Taco Fall, Jameer Nelson, and St. Thomas. We'll talk to Tom Pelissero of Netflix coming up next for his overview on what's going on around the NFL and with the birds. 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
15: Welcome back in to Brace and Dunn, 1 o'clock hour of the show, and a busy second half of the program for us today. You just heard from Zach Barron of GQ, sat down with Jalen Hurts, and now an opportunity to talk with the guy who is an exciting week coming up. The NFL going to Australia to open up everything. The game is on Netflix, and the lead NFL reporter for Netflix, Tom Pelissero, joins us, longtime NFL insider, to break down everything going on across the league. We'll get into our Eagles questions, but the burning question on my mind for Tom, and we appreciate you joining us, is what is the travel plan for you? Because a lot's been made of the 49ers and the Rams' plans to get to Australia.
16: Oh, Ray, I'm in between here. So the 49ers are hitting the road today.
10: The Rams don't leave until next Wednesday. I'm out of here Sunday, which means that I will arrive Tuesday morning, because you're not just talking about, for me, a 13-hour time change, but also you're going across the international dateline. So the game is actually at 10:30 a.m. local time on Friday in Melbourne, which is 8:30 p.m. Eastern on Thursday night. This place, the Melbourne Cricket Ground, it's unbelievable. It holds over 100,000 people. I am told, sources say, alcohol sales begin at 6:30 a.m. So if you need a reason to tune in to the pregame show on Netflix at 8:30, which is, of course, here, 6:30 p.m. Eastern time, just see what that environment looks like with 100,000 plus Aussies milling around that lot.
15: Oh, I can't wait to see what the scene looks like for you. We know that the sports science is working for the 49ers, for the Rams to get themselves ready for the game. How much thought have you given into the jet lag you're going to deal with?
10: I've thought about it because people keep asking me what I'm doing. And the short answer is I have no idea how this is going to work. I had the mind, maybe I would adopt the McVay strategy here of just like keep my body clock on, be nocturnal for the week. And then like I got an email with about an event like 7 p.m. local on Wednesday night. I'm like, oh, OK, well, I guess that's out the window. So I'm thinking, in the course of the flight there, which is multiple flights for me coming from Minneapolis, I'm going to try to sleep for a duration and at a time that kind of gets me on the reset, because then come Tuesday morning, I'm going to have to grind through that first day, shake it all off, and don't worry, I'll be ready to rock by Friday morning.
15: And it's a game that's going to have everyone ready to rock for the season. The Rams right now, if you talk about the NFL, some people are ready to just throw the season away. You know, Donald's back. We know what they did in adding Myles Garrett, the talent that they've got there, McVay, Stafford. They are the favorite, especially when you talk about the NFC. When you look at the picture of the NFC right now, who are those teams that you're like are right there on the doorstep to contend with everyone's preseason darling of the Los Angeles Rams?
10: Well, first of all, I can't think of a lot of seasons that we came into and it was just so lopsided. Like, I've seen some of the odds that are out there. It's like plus 500 for the Rams to win the Super Bowl. Like, you don't normally get that. You don't normally have teams that are that strong of favorites. It's happened maybe a handful of times in the last 25 years. But the Rams, by virtue of having, you know, a wild offseason, even by their standards, think about all the things the Rams have done over the years. Last time they won the Super Bowl, they traded Jared Goff and a first round pick and brought in Matthew Stafford to go win the Super Bowl. They've gone through these waves of paying everybody. All right, now you trade those guys away and you trade four new players. All right, now our cap's upside down. Now we got to swing back and have the youngest roster in the league, which they did a couple of years ago. This is just what they do. They're the perfect LA team. They want to be the center of the universe, and they are really, really talented. You just have to wonder, all right, you got Myles Garrett, who's like 31 years old. Aaron Donald coming back, hasn't played in 2 years. Devontae Adams getting older. Matthew Stafford plays over a ton, but he's a 40-year-old quarterback. It does create the circumstances, the environment, where maybe there's some other teams that are in the mix. I mean, the Seahawks are in the same division. They won the Super Bowl not that long ago. And I have every reason to believe that's not an accident. That's a team that's on the ascent. If anything, maybe they were a little bit ahead. Kenneth Walker's off to the Chiefs. They have some other key free agent losses like Kobe Bryant, but they drafted Darian Christ, who's a really good player. I think Seattle's going to be there right there at the end. San Francisco as well, if they can get out of the injury phase, which, I mean, they got over a dozen players that are on the injury or going to be on the injury report right now going into the week one, which is not normally what you want to see. And a lot of them are, you know, the really big names. I know the NFC North is obviously going to be really tough. Green Bay is going to be there. Chicago, we'll see. You know, they won a lot of one score games last year. Can they continue that ascent? Sometimes you take that small step back to take the big leap forward. I think Minnesota's better than everyone thinks, and the Lions aren't going any place. NFC South, we'll see. We know what that division's been in recent years. And then in the NFC East, I mean, the Eagles are going to be a fascinating team. You guys know that well in your backyard. They have a new offensive coordinator every year. They have different levels of things going around the organization. There's no more A.J. Brown to bear the brunt of that, you know, consideration through the course of this season. But I'm really interested to see what the Eagles are going to be now that they're making a pretty dramatic change in terms of the offense they're running.
12: From Netflix, Tom Pelissero joining us here on Brace and Dunn. Tom, I know we're having some fun here and it's great, but it's a serious question and it's involving a top flight wide receiver in the game. And of course, the LA Rams, Puka Nacua. There seems to be some new headlines as far as the off the field abuse allegation. What's the latest to you? And is there anything in the future that could prevent him from playing? Could he face a suspension from Commissioner Goodell?
10: Well, first of all, Sean, I would say Puka Nacua was not placed on the exempt list. That was a move they made with three players. I never got the sense that that was really a consideration with Puka. But the NFL, even absent criminal charges, much less a criminal conviction, can take action and suspend a player. We also know Puka took responsibility for a lot of things in his life. I mean, he was in a rehab facility back in the spring, by all accounts from the people I've talked to. He's been good since he got back in the building, and certainly he's a really good player. Usually the NFL, if they're going to suspend somebody early in the season, they've done it before cutdown day. This cutdown day is as far out from the opener as I can ever remember, literally two full weeks from the first Sunday of the regular season. I would think if a suspension was going to come down, it would have come down, or at minimum will come down by the end of this week. But again, there's a lot of different things that are at play here when you have a criminal investigation, which is the case in some of these other things, like Rashad Bateman with the Ravens. The NFL waits because there's certain files and things they can't get their hands on until it's done, and then they'll rule. And things that are more in a civil regard, sometimes they can choose to act quicker, or even more often, as we've seen many times in recent years, there could be a settlement and the sides can come together and sort it out. I don't know. I can't tell you exactly where that stands, but the idea that the NFL would suddenly suspend Puka, let's say in the middle of the season with no new information and no settlement, that would be outside of the way that the NFL normally approaches these matters.
12: Yeah, it's definitely a topic that we've been paying attention to, of course, with him and the Rams' expectation, and then Jacobs with the Green Bay Packers. We'll see how that one plays out, but well said. Nice breakdown there. All right, let's take it to our backyard, Tom. Have some fun. Jalen Hurts. I need to know your thoughts. I always love to get the national perspective of talking about the quarterback, a guy that won a Super Bowl championship, MVP of that game, a guy that outperformed Patrick Mahomes in another game. Your thoughts on Jalen Hurts and this year with the new offensive coordinator and Sean Mannion, the expectation to evolve in the passing game. Oh, by the way, without A.J. Brown, your thoughts on Jalen Hurts as a whole and in this season, where you stand?
10: Well, you nailed it in that Jalen Hurts, go back to last September, and there was already this furor over, like, what's wrong with the Eagles offense? They don't look the same. What's going wrong? A lot of that was directed back at Jalen, a guy who 7 months before had walked off the field as the clear MVP and had dominated that game in ways that we didn't always see Jalen Hurts dominate. I mean, that shot in the second half to Devontae Smith, that's basically the dagger in that game, like, that's the vertical passing that, you know, yes, we know the tush push. We know what he can do in terms of a run threat, but that vertical part of the game, it has been there when he's at his best. That's a huge part of what he does. What I'm really interested to see is with Sean Mannion coming in, how does Jalen Hurts fit into that offense? If you look at Mannion, who's a really young coach, I mean, he was a backup quarterback in the NFL like 3 years ago. He's been under Kevin O'Connell. He coached under Matt LaFleur. He played rode the bench for mostly Sean McVay with the Rams. So it's going to be that style of offense that's all timing-based, and it's a lot of play action and turning your back to the line of scrimmage. How do they adapt the things that Jalen Hurts has done best, and how do they get him up to speed in that style of offense with, by the way, a completely remodeled receiving core? I think it's one of the biggest stories in the entire NFL going into this season. Clearly, there would be some decisions that will need to be made if this marriage doesn't work out. I take nothing away from what Jalen Hurts has accomplished in his career, but this is on paper a departure from some of the things that he's done best. You're also, for whatever the relationship was at the end, A.J. Brown and Jalen Hurts had some pretty good times together, and they were productive. And even A.J., as frustrated as he was still a 1,000-yard receiver and was still making plays. He was a big-bodied outside type of receiving threat. They trade him away for a variety of different circumstances. He's off to New England. How does Dontayvion Wicks fit into that plan as another bigger body type of receiver? How does Mekhi Lemon as a rookie step in and go at it? I mean, Howie Roseman doesn't make decisions in a vacuum. He never makes those decisions of, oh, we're going to take a step back this year and kind of figure it out. We'll get going next year. No, it's always win now. How are we going to win right now? And they believe the totality of this with Mannion coming in, with Chris Cooper as his offensive line coach and changing the run game from what Jeff Stoutland had done for a very long time. It's changing out the receiving core. It's making Jalen play a little bit differently. And it's trying to get Saquon Barkley going, which should be the ultimate part of this. The Saquon that you had in 2024, that guy is still there. Last year, there were a lot of things that were just kind of a mess. If you're able to take stuff off of Jalen Hurts' shoulders, ride Saquon more as they're kind of feeling out exactly how they're going to play. To me, that's a huge part of the recipe for success. And given that Manning just came from Green Bay, where Matt LaFleur in his first year with Aaron Rodgers basically had Aaron Rodgers handing off the whole season. I'm not saying that's all you do with Jalen Hurts, but there's probably an element of that, which is all the focus is going to be on Jalen. But how do you get all these other weapons, especially the new parts, rolling to take some of that heat off?
15: We're talking to Tom Pelissero of Netflix NFL Insider. We'll be on the broadcast for 49ers Rams coming up, opening up the season out there Thursday night. Well, technically Friday morning in Australia, but Thursday night for us. Fun to do the time difference here. But Tom, you mentioned Sean Mannion there, and I know covering the entire league, you are centrally located in that NFC North area. So, you know, you've got the Vikings, a little bit of what you hear from the Packers building. What do you get from people when you talk about Sean Mannion? Is there anything from inside those walls you've been able to glean about what could lead to him being a success as an offensive coordinator in the NFL?
10: I know Sean a little bit. He was the backup in Minnesota for a while. And so I used to, you know, when I was doing a lot of Vikings games at my prior job, you know, I'd see him in the locker room and just kind of talk. He's a very nice, humble, kind of unassuming personality, but he does have that command to him. I mean, you don't stick. I mean, you can look it up. I don't know his exact number of starts in his NFL career, but it was not many. You don't get a decade in the league barely ever playing if you're not essentially a coach in that room. And he was with, at times, some younger quarterbacks that maybe he was helping along. There were other times he was with veterans like Kirk Cousins, who really liked having Sean Mannion. I know that for a fact, having him in the room. Those guys who mentally are on a different level, they bring value beyond, you know, running the scout team in practice and things like that. So, you know, LaFleur thought enough of him to make him the quarterback's coach last year in Green Bay. The Eagles interviewed, what, 15 probably offensive coordinator candidates? I mean, they talked to a ton of different people for that job. They settled on Mannion. It is the scheme. I mean, there is part of that where they clearly, if you look at who they interviewed, they wanted to go that direction. It's the same vein. Everyone runs it a little bit different, but it's the Shanahan, McVay, O'Connell, LaFleur, that style of offense. But it's also Sean and the fact that he's a brilliant guy. I mean, think about this. I mean, I don't know exactly how old you guys are. You're probably close to my age, but the fact that we got a bunch of like 30-year-old offensive coordinators running around, dudes who like Declan Doyle's 30. He's the same age as Lamar in Baltimore right now. David Blau, I feel like it was yesterday I was watching him quarterback the Lions in a Thanksgiving game where he didn't have the stickum on his wristband with the play sheet. It was flapping the whole game. He's calling it with the Commanders. And Mannion's coming in here, you know, a bright young dude. I think that some of that idea of like, you know, you pay your dues and you come up a certain way, I don't want to say that's gone by the wayside. Declan Doyle's in a different category because he was like a 22-year-old assistant under Sean Payton in New Orleans. But guys like Mannion and Blau, because they've been in that backup role, think about what your job is as backup quarterback. You're running the opponent's offense every week. You're understanding how every offense operates and how the defenses adjust to it. It's kind of like being a quality control coach where you're drawing every single play known to man. You kind of, you know, are able to, by osmosis, gain all this knowledge. I think that Sean, based on his personality, is also a really good fit for Philly. You guys know what it's like there when things aren't going well. He's a pretty even-keeled type of a dude, and I think that'll serve him well.
12: I love it. Football guy Tom Pelissero joining us. This is baby Bob Costas over here. I'm a little older. I'm 45. He's a heck of a lot younger. He's a diaper dandy, tremendous talent. Ray Dunn, Tom.
10: That beard really kind of covers
15: it. Does. It adds age, trust me.
12: My wife has been begging him to shave it. He won't shave it. She's begging him to shave it, but that's for a story for another day. Tom, I will get my final question. I'm looking for a bold prediction. As I said, you're a football guy. You know this league through and through. Give us a bold prediction. What's hitting you right now as the season's about to get started? And you could go anywhere you want. One bold prediction, a team that's going to jump out of nowhere, a quarterback that might win the MVP. When I ask you that question, what do you say?
10: It's a tough one because even if you look right now, like the over-under win totals, and I know I'm talking a lot of gambling stuff, but I'm just like, that's kind of my frame of reference of like, how is the world seeing these teams?
12: Same.
10: And there are some teams who I look at the numbers and I'm like, really? Like that's what we think. I'll talk about the team in my backyard, the Vikings. I think that everybody, as they're looking at the NFC North division, probably is picking the Vikings to finish fourth. And I get it. I mean, the Packers and the Bears were there last year. The Lions, I certainly anticipate, are going to be a bounce back team. The Vikings were 9-8 and missed the playoffs by a half game with multiple games where they were starting Max Brosmer at quarterback, one in which he threw for 50 yards and they beat the Lions because the defense is so good. If you just get baseline quarterback play, somebody who's healthy, the 2 years that the Vikings have had that with Kevin O'Connell, they won 13 and 14 games. Brian Flores is still one of the best defensive coordinators in the NFL. I went over to a joint practice, Vikings-Ravens. It was a battle for Minnesota that day, other than they dominated the two-minute drill. But you know, as Kyler gets comfortable in this, here's the thing that I think people are overlooking with the Vikings. Justin Jefferson gets doubled constantly. Kyler Murray gets spied constantly. It's really tough for defenses to do both those things on every snap. So pick your poison a little bit, even setting aside the fact you got Jordan Addison and Juwan Jennings and TJ Hawkinson, Aaron Jones, Jordan Mason, all the other weapons that they have. I think the Vikings are going to be better than what people think. I think that they'll be very much in the mix in the division, presuming or, you know, under the assumption that Kyler Murray is able to stay healthy, which, of course, has been one of his big battles through his career.
15: While we're keeping with Minnesota here, talking to Jonathan Greenard, one, do you know anything about what's going on with him health-wise with the Eagles? And what can you give to a Philadelphia audience about what you're getting, Greenard?
10: They did not put Greenard on the injured reserve list as of now, which you would take to be a good sign that they think he's going to be back sooner than later. I know he hasn't practiced in several weeks. He is a dynamic player when he's healthy, and he wasn't healthy, of course, last year. That's part of why the number for Minnesota, what they were able to get in that trade during draft weekend, made a lot of sense to him. But he is he's a very good pass rusher, and he is a very gregarious guy. If he starts sacking the quarterback, you will hear sound bites from Jonathan Greenard the entire season. I always enjoy talking with him. A good dude, a very interesting dude. He's got a lot of interests. And somebody that, again, I can tell you exactly when he's going to get on the field. You anticipate there's a ramp-up period that needs to take place, so I'll keep an eye on that in the days to come. See if he manages to avoid IR to start the season. And if so, you know, it's a pretty good bet that you're going to see him in September.
15: Someone we're going to see in September is you in Australia, and we look forward to that on Netflix. Tom, we really appreciate you taking the time to join us and have a safe flight, and we're hoping for you with the jet lag. We hope you're able to bounce back by, you know, even Wednesday. Let's hope for Wednesday.
10: Tune in 6:30 Eastern time, Thursday, September 10th, to see the bags under my eyes and, of course, the Rams 49ers. Let's go.
15: Appreciate it. Tom Pelissero of Tom. Netflix joining us, with a great NFL insider reporters nationally, and a chance to go internationally to Australia for that 49ers-Rams game. We'll be we're watching for bags under the eyes. That's the watch for us on Thursday night. It's so confusing saying it. Friday morning it's happening. Thursday night's the game.
12: Did you hear?
15: There's a Wednesday night game. Yeah, I know. I heard Ricky and Bill don't know how to tell time.
12: Who's on first between Ricky and Bill? 24-hour difference, all that. No, it was funny.
15: Oh, yeah, but that was the only time it's been who's on first on that program.
12: But Tom, he needs to know it, and even him trying to explain it, and he did a great job. I was even still confused. However, going to Australia, one thing I do know this, yeah, they'll have a couple Fosters. So that's a reason to tune in. Quickly, do you do accents, Ray?
15: Do I do accents?
12: Yeah.
15: Like, you want me to try and do an Australian accent right now? That's what you're angling for.
12: Because I can't. I try.
15: I feel like I offend the culture of whatever accent I go for.
12: Everybody can get these jokes. You know that. I try. I cannot do an accent.
15: Well, what I've always wanted to do, I've wanted to be able to do a French accent so I could do a good Seba, Sebastian Latou, after working with him. But I every time I try and drop into it,
12: there's layers to this, man. There's levels to this. That's about as deep as you can get.
15: The man's been in America how long? It still sounds like he just got off a flight, and I love the guy. Thick. I would say this too.
12: Thick. Aussie, though. Yeah, I got nothing. I can't. I put another shrimp on the barbie, eh?
15: No.
12: Yeah,
15: exactly.
12: Yeah,
15: exactly.
12: Yeah, no.
16: I was like half Dracula. Yeah. I'm Australian.
15: That was the Outback Steakhouse of Australian right there.
12: Something tells me Connor can do an accent.
16: Are you British? That's as good as I got.
12: Terrible.
16: I was when I went to Ibiza last summer, everybody there was from the UK, I just kept yelling that at people.
12: Excuse me, you went where?
16: To Ibiza.
12: You did? Yeah. You went there?
16: Yeah. Absolutely.
12: Wow. Do you know, I just read this morning that there are flights next year going straight shot to Ibiza.
16: Oh, yeah?
15: Really?
16: Yeah, we had to connect. I missed it. I had to take a boat. It was a whole
12: What'd
16: thing.
12: You do there? Who'd you go with?
16: What did I do there? What do you think I did there, Sean?
12: Who did you go with?
16: Partied. It was a friend of mine's bachelor party.
15: Museums.
12: Wow. Dude.
16: Yeah. We just saw the sights, the culture.
12: Yeah.
16: It was a nice laid-back vacation.
12: The lights. Yeah.
16: Sweated a lot.
12: Yeah, I bet.
16: Yeah.
12: That's a dream spot for me. What's the name? There's a club there. Yerusha, U-R-I-S-H-A.
16: Ushuaia?
12: There you go.
16: Yeah, yes. We went to Ushuaia.
12: You did?
16: Yeah. Oh, we went to all of them. Universe, Ushuaia.
12: That's where like all hardcore DJs
16: O Beach. It's a beautiful town.
12: I'm cultured, Connor Thomas.
16: Hey, listen, if Ibiza is the level of culture that we're we should aspire to a little bit more.
12: Really? Oh, that? Okay, I thought it was a...
15: Coming up, the two of them are going to catch up on Ibiza over the break. None of that's going to make the air.
17: Because
15: I don't think we should let it make the air. Whatever happened in Ibiza stays in Ibiza.
12: Did you take a pill in Ibiza, as the Greek song is?
15: No. Coming up.
16: I kid. No comment.
15: All right. We want to go back to school with Brace today, so we're going to go back to school with Brace. We're going to get back into the Phillies, the chase for the NL East, as we work our way through the 1 o'clock hour here on Brace and Dunn.
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16: Another strong stretch for some of the Phil stars. I'm Connor Thomas. The Phillies made it six straight wins last night, a 7-1 victory over the Diamondbacks. Bryce Harper continued his hot streak, a four-hit night for him, leading the offense to what was a strong performance. Jesus Luzardo, 6 2/3, a one-run ball. He stayed hot as well, and he talked a little bit about what it's like to watch Harper do his work at the plate right now.
19: I mean, he's incredible. I think people lose sight of how good he really is. I think he gets held to an extremely high standard, in which he also holds himself to. So he does it all. He plays hard, plays the game the right way. So love being his teammate and love watching him succeed like that.
16: I'm sure the Phillies fans love what they're seeing out on the West Coast. The Phillies are now in the top wild card spot in the National League, overtaking the Cubs. And they're also chasing down the Braves for that division title, three games back of Atlanta. That series will start this weekend, but game three in Arizona is today at 3:40. Andrew Painter faces opener Taylor Clark. We're just 11 days away from the Eagles' Week 1 matchup with the Commanders, getting geared up for football here in Philly. They signed corner Robert Longerbeam yesterday. Sixers added three players on Exhibit 10 deals yesterday. Taco Fall, Jameer Nelson Jr., and St. Thomas. 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
10: Oh! Brayson Dunn here on 975 The Fanatic. What a day, really. We wanted to fight each other in the 10 o'clock hour. We learned about how everything except the Clemson-LSU games going over in the 11 o'clock hour. We learned about Jalen Hurts' personality in the 12 o'clock hour. And in the 1 o'clock hour, we already got to talk to Tom Pelissero.
11: Yeah.
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11: Yeah, we also learned Connor went to Ibiza.
10: You learned Connor went to Ibiza.
11: Okay, so I did not know that.
10: I got the full breakdown of Ibiza as Ibiza came to an end.
11: Now, right now, Burning Man is going on. Have you ever been to Burning Man, Connor? And
10: no.
11: Do you have any interest in going to Burning Man?
10: Yeah, I'd check it out.
11: I would too, but it's a little glorified right now. Like, I just saw the Real Housewives of New York. Ray, would you go to Burning Man?
10: Yeah.
11: Okay. I just saw that chick, Bethany Frankel, is going. And it's like, all right. You know, I don't want somebody like that to ruin a mood for me. Because, like, who cares? But I don't know. Like,
10: what are you, a shrink the game guy, yeah, when it comes to Burning Man?
11: I'm very much shrink the game guy, and I've always been pro shrink the game, and see what happens when you expand it and you get people like good creating ads like that. Shrink the game, people. Shrink the game.
10: Love that your comparison is the good commercial to a housewife showed up to a festival.
11: Yes. Burning Man, though, that you got to be mentally strong to do a festival. I've only done two of them.
10: Never.
11: Now, at my age, I probably would not be able to last more than 2 days at a festival, but I've done 2 4-day days. Burning Man is just a whole different world. And it would be...
10: For those out there that don't know what Burning Man is.
11: Are those people? There
10: I would
11: are people?
10: Assume there are people out okay. there that don't know what Burning Man
11: did
10: is.
11: Did not know that. Sorry. It's a festival out in the middle of nowhere. It's this mud basin that dried up. It's in the desert. Forgive me. In what, Arizona? I don't even know. Nevada? I think it's
10: somewhere.
11: Yeah.
10: California?
11: I don't think it's California. Anyways, it's out there and it's going on and it lasts forever. But it's pretty cool. It's pretty cool. And no technology. Let me check that.
10: No technology or clothes.
11: No phones. Yeah. No clothes. Exactly that. Anyways. How about them Phillies, though?
10: Yeah, how about them Phillies?
12: Yeah, how about them Phillies?
10: How about the King of Philadelphia?
13: Gone wild.
10: How about the King of Philadelphia sports? Because we got final numbers on that Twitter poll.
11: Yes, because I like to close off Twitter polls during the show. I don't want them ending post-show. So just so everybody knows, once you vote, it will be closed off during the show so you can get those results. What do you got for
10: 58% me? 58% people saying Jalen Hurts.
11: That's good.
10: 23% going Bryce Harper, 12% going LeBron James, 7% going Joel Embiid. Those of you who were not a part of the 12%, I will talk to you in a month when he is. That's fine.
11: And I don't think anybody that voted on that poll would disagree with you. A lot of feedback on the socials, a lot of people checking in.
10: Oh, there's been a lot of feedback.
11: And saying simply two things. One, how dare I not have Jalen? You know?
10: I know, it's tough.
11: 51-49. It was 51% Bryce Harper, 49% Jalen Hurts. I'm a prisoner in the moment. I am all in on Bryce Harper right now. Loving what I'm seeing. I don't want to mess with this. This dude's having an elite campaign.
10: All right.
11: I'm Bryce Harper.
10: Fencing company out there.
11: No, that's
10: We'd
11: not
10: like
11: fair.
10: You to sponsor the fence that Sean Bryce is sitting on right now. Please.
11: That's a good pull for sales. Let's go.
10: Yeah. Well, I keep doing these 51-49% take on that one. All right.
11: Yes.
10: Sean Bryce. A lot of people back to school this week.
11: That's right.
10: And last week.
11: That's right.
10: My commute would tell you that. We're going to go back to school with Brace. What do you got for us?
11: All right. Fire it up, Connor Thomas. Let's go. Yeah, you hear the bell, kids. Shout out to my baby girl, Kendall, 6 years old, first grade. She's killing it. The bows, the high socks. I love seeing these kids' pictures. You boys will know it. It's coming soon for you. Trust me. It's a beautiful thing. All right. Back to school week has me thinking. Everybody had a reputation, a little rapid fire coming your way. A couple quick questions to get us back into the back in school mode here. Maybe you were an athlete in school, the class clown, the smart kid who was always late. Ray Dunn, what were you known as in school?
10: This.
11: You were the announcer.
10: Morning announcements, the whole nine. Yeah.
11: Oh.
10: The guy that I did the morning announcements at middle school with will message me on LinkedIn every time like something good happened to my career. Like, remember we did that together? I love. He's a great. He's making about 16 times the amount of money that I'm making out in Silicon Valley right now. Oh. You know, he was a pretty smart guy. He's
11: very
10: out there, I think, in San
11: kid.
10: Francisco now.
11: Yes.
10: But I always appreciate him hitting me with like a, hey, man, congrats. So awesome to see you kept following it. And I want to respond, so awesome to see that you didn't. Like, that's worked out so well for you.
11: Connor Thomas, to you, what were you known for in school?
9: It was kind of jack-of-all-trades thing. I did a bunch of stuff. Band, sports, did well in school. So I was just kind of all over the place. Not top tier in anything. Not the most popular, but just kind of bounce around, you know?
11: All right. What would you get sent to the principal's office for, Connor?
9: Talking too much. Big time. Talking in class.
11: Yeah, Ray Dunn, anything?
10: Some sort of leadership position, probably.
11: Oh, yeah.
10: I was going for a good reason.
11: Gotcha.
10: I didn't know the principal for a bad reason. Is that a surprise to anyone?
11: No.
10: No.
11: Does it surprise you that my old man kicked my ass one time in the principal's office because he got called?
10: Not in the slightest.
11: Oh, that was one that I'll remember forever. Rest in peace, Big Care.
10: In fact, the one time where I probably would have gotten in trouble, there was a massive cheating scandal. That rocked, I believe it was the geometry, the algebra 2, calc. No, it was the calc world. I copied off a different person for that homework assignment. So it was like me and three people that were not going to. Everyone walked into class with some sort of note on their desk. And it was like 45 of the like 60-something calc kids ended up in the principal's office with cheating. I just decided I was going off a different piece of paper that night.
11: That's great. All right. Yeah, man, I'll never forget that. My old man was not happy having to pick me up when I was in the sophomore year, and I never messed up like that ever again. Maybe I did, but he never caught me. All right. What was the your greatest after-school snack? Ray, come to you. 3 o'clock, 3:30, you get home.
10: Cheez-Its, man.
11: Cheez-Its.
10: Oh, huge Cheez-It guy.
11: Classic.
9: Stop it.
11: Connor?
10: I love Cheez-Its.
9: The pizza roll is 1-1 here. I will take that to the grave. The Totino's pizza roll is the greatest after-school snack ever created.
11: All right.
9: Bagel bites right. The only other thing in the conversation.
10: You want to work for your food.
11: All right. And final one. What did it say in your yearbook, boys? Connor, I'll come to you first. Most likely to what in your yearbook, if you can remember?
9: Oh, God. I don't think I got any of those. Most likely to... I was just a general kid, so I didn't have anything special.
10: Most likely to have made it through these 4 years.
9: Most likely to have a good summer. I got a lot of hags. That was it. Nothing special in the yearbook.
11: Right?
10: I can tell you, I didn't get a superlative, but I did win best video for Mr. Springford.
11: Oh.
10: Yes. I didn't win Mr. Springford. I was not Mr. Springford.
11: What's the best video? What did you do in the video?
10: So you had to like create a video campaigning for yourself. I, of course, because, you know, my sense of humor. I did the exact opposite. I created the anti-campaign for myself, why I shouldn't win. I interviewed all these people, and they said why I shouldn't win. Audience enjoyed that one. I won best video.
11: Nice work, yeah. Ray.
9: I feel like everyone who's in this industry at some point

0: And good luck this...
1: Are we tweeting out the school pictures of us?
0: Semester? Yeah, we're supposed to get these school pictures. Let's go. Send them in. We'll get them going tomorrow on our socials. We'll pop them out. Have some fun. For the people that are listening, for our YouTube chat, everybody that wants to get involved, those that are friendly and nice, go ahead and get involved on socials and tweet us a picture of your favorite school picture. I have one where I claimed in fourth grade I was the fifth member of Boys to Men. I can't wait to share it. Yeah, my nickname was Slick. Because I slicked my hair. Yeah. I had a blazer from Burlington Coat Factory. I swear to you. I'll bring it in. I'll have it.
2: Yeah, I got to see it.
0: We'll tweet it out tomorrow at 97.5 middays.
1: I'm distracted because I have to issue a correction. It was not calc class. My friend Cartley from high school checking me immediately. Statgate. It was stat. My honor stat, AP stat, I don't know what it was. Stat. But it was like the 60 students that took stat, like 45 of them ended up in the principal's office, and I just happened to be one of the lucky ones. And I was like, man, Aiden was like the salutatorian of this place. Like, he's a genius. I copied off of him. I don't know why you guys, my poor buddy Sean. I don't know why y'all copied off of Sean.
2: Did you just say salutatorian?
0: Yes.
1: What was that?
2: I could see why you weren't.
0: Yes.
1: What is it?
0: Statgate.
2: Salutatorian.
1: Oh, yeah, valedictorian. Yeah, that makes sense.
0: I was going with Ray, though. Yeah. I was not going to disagree with him.
1: Yeah. Ah, that's fine.
0: Back to school, baby!
1: Sorry, he said Fogo de Chao. He can get back
2: it
1: after
2: it. It was
1: me.
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4: We took the game seriously the last two nights. I mean, again, Monday night, it was a struggle for me. I was in and out of sleep during that Diamondbacks-Phillies game. Then last night, all the way through.
5: I felt very comfortable falling asleep a little bit early. Felt like that game was in hand, to say the least. Lizardo looked great. Bats were coming through.
4: Yeah,
5: nice. Boehm comes through. Harper was 4-for-4. There was a lot to like.
4: The walk. Yeah. On base five times.
5: I ended
4: the
5: up.
4: The heater continues. We don't have to ask if he's a leader good. He's
5: lead. Yeah, no, that's that question is done.
4: Sixth best OPS in baseball.
6: I guess we only find out if he becomes the elite or he continues to be good.
5: Yeah, but I do want to give Dombrowski credit because he has made some great moves.
6: We have a good club.
5: Yeah, they do have a great club, a good club. We'll find out if it's a great club. If it's an elite club, I guess we'll find out eventually here, but. You know, you're seeing the effect that Arise has had so far. And Derek.
4: Looking good at third.
5: Derek Hill with another grab last night.
4: Dude, it's.
5: When he got traded, I remember saying, hand in the air, like, what's he going to do? Who's this guy? What is he bringing?
4: He's our hero.
7: Apparently, the answer is everything. Yeah.
5: I got to tip my captain, Dombrowski.
4: Derek Hill. Could you filibuster for a second here? I want to look up something that's been a fact.
5: I would just say that I'm not trying to make him into being a Hall of Famer.
4: No, he's Willie Mays. Willie Mays played today.
5: Willie Mays Hayes, though. No. What I would say is, like, this dude is very calm and collective out in the field, plays hard-nosed, not afraid to run into the wall, make diving catches, just a really lock of a center fielder, lock of an outfielder. The at-bat, he's come through a lot this year. I don't know what his average is, so I'm going to be careful on that.
4: Yeah, but. So here, that's what I want to look up. I want to look up the field fact here.
5: Field fact is he's coming through a lot.
4: Field fact, whoa. So Baseball Reference does the splits, and you could do the different clutch stats they have for you. Derek Hill, when the Phillies are ahead, has a 171 average, a 244 on base, and a 293 slug for a 537 OPS. That's when they're ahead in games.
5: Sure.
4: Flip that to when they're behind in games. Derek Hill is hitting 321 with a 377 on base and a 571 slug. The guy needs them to be losing the game to come through.
5: I heard he walks up and down the dugout and says, boys, get me to the plate. That's what I hear he says. That's exactly how Derek Hill
4: games operates. That are late and close, he's got 813 OPS in those situations. We could go how they identify it. High leverage. There we go. Here, the leverage stats for him. 873 OPS in high leverage moments with a 302 batting average.
5: You can just bank
4: clutch.
5: On, yeah. You can bank on him coming through in that playoff series in October, and just going ahead and mark the tape.
4: And then that's not even getting the glove, which has been so much fun. Yeah, I didn't think that I would go through a summer saying Derek Hill was what I needed, but Derek Hill was what I needed.
5: Quickly though, tonight, Jim
4: Painter.
5: Or excuse me, today
4: 3:40.
5: Yep, we got Painter and
4: Clark.
7: The opener has not started a game yet this year for them. So they're going with a reliever option.
5: love.
4: Well, best of luck to the Diamondbacks trying to salvage a sweep.
5: Painter minus 131 favorite here on DraftKings Sportsbook. Sweep.
4: Sweep, sweep.
5: Connor, sweep.
7: Yeah, might as well. Let's, five of the last six. Sure.
8: Rooms.
5: And if that happens,
9: Phil's gone wild.
4: Oh, lots to look forward to tomorrow. Connor, before we get to the YouTube chat recap, real quick, the Davis Hyde text line told me there were a couple of good kings of Philadelphia sports texts into the Davis Hyde text line. Rapid fire them.
7: I feel like no one agreed with us, so we're going to go with this one. I love Philly sports, but LeBron is king. I canceled my Philly season tickets to jump on a chance at Sixers season tickets the day the Kings signed. I'm only 32, though, so LeBron's been king since I was 10. We also have a check-in from Norm from Mayfair. The king of Philly has to be Hurts. He brought us a championship, and beating Harper is not. LeBron, we will see. And Tommy from Philly says, we're fortunate enough to have three kings. List Jalen Hurts is the king of Philadelphia. LeBron James is the king of the NBA. And Bryce Harper, the king of swing.
5: Boom. Who tweeted that? Who texted that?
7: That was our guy Tommy from Philly.
4: I like Tommy boy.
5: I like Tommy's take.
4: Yeah.
5: Three kings of
4: Speaking
5: Philly.
4: Speaking of fences.
7: You have three kings, you don't have one.
4: Exactly. Go ahead. YouTube chat recap.
9: It's time for the YouTube chat recap.
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11: Let me tell you something else, man.
9: It's the Brace and Dunn YouTube chat recap.
4: What do we got?
12: Connor's shirt doesn't need a hanger. That thing stands up on its own when he takes it off. MBD from the chat.
5: I love the shirt. I want to see the shirt as much as possible.
7: Thank you. You're one of the few people who gets it. The shirt's a good thing. It means they're winning.
4: No. See, getting it is not what it is. It's giving the YouTube chat ammo, and that's what I love about it.
5: Yeah.
4: I'm all in on the YouTube chat having fun.
7: I control nothing about this. The Phillies control this, and the shirt controls them. So I guess in some way I am the puppeteer, but, like, I don't know. Don't give me all the credit for the season. I'll only take 90%.
4: Hey. All right, what's next?
12: Connor thinks driving home with his car's convertible top down in the rain is sufficient enough to wash his shirt. Tommy John from the chat.
4: I do love this unclean bit that they've got going with you. I'm just going to make sure I mention it's a bit. I think you shower.
7: Yeah, I shower.
5: Oh, okay. He showers.
7: Yeah, once or twice a week.
4: Yeah.
5: Maybe
7: three. Ashton Kutcher really flow, dirty.
4: Right? Oh, that was what we found out. We know too much about people. Us included. What's next?
7: I'm a two-a-day shower guy. Don't worry, people.
12: Connor cleaned himself last night by sprinting through the 8 o'clock drizzle. Dune from the chat.
7: These can't all be me.
4: They can. They will be.
5: The drizzle was not a drizzle.
4: No, it was certainly not.
5: I nailed that Bruno Mars stuff. I nailed it. I said that concert will not be starting until 10 p.m. And it was like 9:58. Oof. They tweeted it out.
4: Yeah, we usually do our fantasy football draft outside. We had to take it inside. Oh. Inside the brewery's tough.
7: Yeah, they weren't letting people in the stadium, too. Like, what happens if you were just in line to get in? Are you just, like, out on the street getting poured on?
5: They let you in, but not inside the stadium, so you're allowed to be in the corridors.
7: Okay, gotcha.
5: But it was packed. People were not happy.
7: Nightmare.
5: What'd you expect?
4: Yeah, it's brutal. Brutal. But you're going to see Bruno.
5: Yeah.
4: All right, what's next?
12: Ray gives out engagement rings all the time. Little present for services rendered. Jim from the chat.
5: What type of services are we talking about, Ray?
4: I actually own a fake engagement ring.
5: For what?
7: Come on, brother.
4: It was supposed to be a white elephant gift because there had been two couples that had gotten engaged around the winter, on the day of the winter party that our friend group does over the 2 years prior. And I was like, well, it would be funny if I just got engaged the third winter party.
5: Yeah.
4: I never got to use that fake engagement ring because it didn't get delivered in time. Thought it was a great bit. I also think a good bit would be going and getting engaged randomly at a bar and seeing how many free drinks I could get out of it.
5: Not a bad idea.
4: No, but now that I've said it on the air, I probably won't be able to.
5: You got a lot of friend groups. Like, this guy's got a lot of friends.
7: Too many. That's why he's in 14 fantasy football leagues.
5: Carly checking in. Who the hell's Carly?
4: Yeah, high school Carly? Friend of mine.
5: Like, a high school friend is listening.
7: Yeah. I you got to cut more people off. You need a smaller circle.
4: My circle is large. Yes. All right, what else we got? Last one.
12: The naysayers always frame the conversation on best QB rankings, focusing on passing yards and TDs. If you need a QB to win a Super Bowl today, the list is short, and Hurts is definitely top five. Go Birds from the chat.
4: All right, folks, that leads me into...
5: I like that.
4: The trial of Sean Brace following today. I need some feedback on this. Yeah. Club Hurts. should Sean Brace face any sort repercussions for the Tua jersey a week ago and now saying that Bryce Harper is the king of Philadelphia?
8: That's a night in jail, my friend.
4: I'm putting you in Club Hertz jail, buddy.
5: 51-49, people.
4: Stop it.
5: 51-49.
4: Oh, my
5: gosh. I'm a flawed individual.
4: Flawed individual. That's what I'm going to say. Every time someone calls me, I was like, I'm a flawed individual. What can you say about me?
5: I try my hardest, babe. I'm not perfect.
4: Now, that's a line he's dropped before. Yep. Unfiltered coming up next. We'll see you back tomorrow at 10.
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7: The Phillies go for another sweep. I'm Connor Thomas, and the Phils took down the Diamondbacks last night 7-1. Was a little bit tighter for most of the game, but they extended in the late innings. Bryce Harper's four-hit night being the difference offensively. Jesus Luzardo with a strong 6 2/3 innings of one-run ball on the mound. They've got a chance to go for the sweep today against the D-backs. First pitch is at 3:40. Andrew Painter faces an opener in Taylor Clark. And the Phils are now in the top wildcard spot in the National League, overtaking the Cubs. They're also focused on the division, just 3 games back of the Atlanta Braves. We're just 11 days away from the Eagles opener as we get geared up for football season here in Philadelphia. They signed defensive back Robert Longerbeam yesterday to add some depth. The Sixers added depth as well, signing 3 players on Exhibit 10 deals yesterday. Taco Fall, Jameer Nelson Jr., and St. Thomas. 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
1: Welcome in to Unfiltered, everybody, on this What Movie Wednesday. We also got the Patalacast coming up a little bit later with the Day Phillies game. A lot to get into today, as always. And your Philadelphia Phillies stay red hot, winning again last night. They look for the sweep today with Andrew Painter on the mound. They have now won 6 in a row, 15 of their last 17. And the Atlanta Braves are only 3 games away.
5: Imagine that.
1: How about that?
5: How you feeling today, Willie Will?
1: Feeling a little bit better. Feeling a little bit better. Not all the way in
5: what
1: just yet.
5: What is it going to take to make you happy?
1: The next couple of weeks. They got their toughest opponents the next couple of weeks.
5: And it's an interesting question that I just asked you. Because is it, though? Or is it, I'm still waiting for the playoffs, and I'm still waiting for a couple big series wins in the playoffs. Yeah. I know there is part of the fan base that is there, but I don't know where you are. You keep saying they need to win this, they need to win that. Yeah, okay, I get that part. They have a big schedule here in September. It has started off well, obviously. I count that first game in Arizona as a September series, and you know what? They win the first two out in Arizona, starting to erase them. That's what it's about. Just keep erasing teams.
1: Yeah.
5: And they've done that. They, you know, you think about teams they've played and how they played in the last month. You're erasing teams as you move forward. That's what getting to the playoffs is all about.
1: Yeah, and now the Phillies right now, 3 games back of the Braves. They have the top wild card spot. They're 6.5 up on the Diamondbacks. So if you get the sweep today, you move 7.5 up. Looking more and more like the playoffs are a sure thing, but how high can they get in the National League standings? We'll take a look at that a little bit later, but we got to start off talking about Bryce Harper, man. I mean, Bryce Harper, what this guy has done, really since Luis Arraez got here, has been tremendous. I mean, it starts with him speaking up and being willing to move back to the outfield, a position he hasn't played in 4 damn years. Not only is he playing that position well, he's really been the catalyst behind this new approach at the plate. And the amount of times he's getting on base, the walks. I was reading an article from Matt Gelb of The Athletic right before we came on the air. Since Luis Arraez got here, August 4th, Bryce Harper has an on-base percentage of .521. Not only is that the best in all of baseball, Ricky, the closest to him is 58 points away. It's been unbelievable what Harper's doing.
5: Yeah, and it's kind of funny because I think what do a lot of people expect of Bryce Harper? Hitting home runs, being the big RBI guy. This is not about that right now. This is about just getting on base, using gap-to-gap power. That doesn't mean going out of the ballpark all the time. It means hitting the ball gap-to-gap and getting on base. But I think I think he may be the poster child for what this team is doing right now, for what they're trying to accomplish each and every day. Something has gotten into their heads. I know you want to say it's Luis Arraez, which is fine. Maybe he did have something to do with it, but something was in the works where they wanted to change the makeup and how this team plays baseball. I don't know how that was brought up. It's going to be interesting because at some point, after this season is over, we're going to find out why the change happened or what occurred to make it happen. You think about this, and I will say, a month ago, we'd watch this team swing at pitches 2 feet outside. You know what that tells me? You're up there trying to guess with I guess, a computer is really what you're guessing with. Or you're taking percentages of a pitch that you may get, and you're going to swing at it in that count. That's not the way to play baseball. The way to play baseball is to watch and react. So watch the ball out of the hand. React as the pitch is coming. You don't have to hit a home run every at-bat. Maybe that is what has changed for the Phillies because that is what I'm seeing. I'm seeing guys put the bat on the ball. And what's the one old cliche we know about that? Put the ball in play, something good could happen.
1: Yeah, you're right. And look, I have been saying it's since Luis Arraez got here. If you remember, Bryce Harper, before the season started in spring training, talked about wanting to walk 140 to 150 times. You remember, we all were like, did he just misspeak? Does he really want to try to walk that much this season? Now, he's not going to get to 140, but he might get pretty close. He's at 98 walks on the season. He just finished the month of August with 31. Paul Hembo put this out. That is the most walks in a month since Juan Soto had 31 walks in June of 2024. You're talking over 2 years ago.
2: And I don't, here's the difference. I don't think it's a fear of wanting to pitch to him. I think it's just he has that good of an eye right now, and he's seeing the ball well, and he's laying off of pitches out of the strike zone. When Bryce is struggling, what do we see? The high pitches swinging through him all the time. Pitches in the dirt swing through him all the time. They're not giving up at-bats, which is very important in this type of situation. They're getting themselves into good counts. When you start getting into good counts, what does the pitcher have to do?
1: Got to throw strikes.
2: He's got to throw a strike. And when you start getting strikes in 2-0 and 3-1 counts all the time, you're going to become a better hitter regardless. One way or the other, you have to, because you're looking in a certain area and you're going to drive the pitch. That is it. That's the bottom line. That is what this lineup is doing 1-9. I know we're talking about Bryce and how good he's been, but for some reason, it's not surprising to me, because I truly believe, and I've said this before, that Bryce Harper is one of the best players of all time. Not right now, of all time. He's just that good.
1: He definitely is. And look, he's a future Hall of Famer. But one of the things you and I talked a lot about before the season started was, has this now become Kyle Schwarber's team, right? There was a lot of talk. Yeah. Is this Kyle Schwarber's team? This is clearly Harper's team. And they're following his lead right now. He's been the reason, I think, that the entire approach has changed. He's the one leading from the front. And it's crazy because he's not the hero every night. Like, he has the nickname the Showman. Harper hasn't necessarily been the showman. He's not being the hero, but he's getting on base, and they're all following suit.
2: But you don't have to be. I mean, you think about the last four games. You talked about Kyle Schwarber. He's 2-for-15. 2-for-15. And they've won all those games.
1: It's crazy.
2: Well, that's something that you should kind of take a look at and enjoy and kind of grasp, that they don't need him to be hitting home runs every game, because – you know what? It's not really what he's been doing since, what do you have, like 30 at one point early on in the season? He kind of hit a lull.
1: He did.
2: It's been a big lull for him. It's one of those things you really don't expect from him, but they've been able to pick him up. That's what baseball's about. You're picking up your teammates. Don't let one guy do it. You be the guy to do it. And when you start thinking like that collectively as nine hitters in that lineup, you're seeing the benefits right now. 7 runs last night. No home runs.
1: None. It's amazing the way this team has been winning lately. And that's why.
2: Isn't it amazing? This is, and like, I was curious. I asked you earlier today, like, not really joking, and it's not really a question you actually throw out there all the time, but I wonder if it's disturbing, and I'm talking more for the younger generation. There's a baseball generation out there who used to see this all the time, this type of baseball. And not just by the Phillies, it was by every team. A lot of grind out at bats, a lot of hit the ball where the pitch is. And then I think baseball got into this weird, I don't even know what to call it, home run derby type baseball it has been. And when that happens, I think you see so many strikeouts that it either bores you or you get more excited because you're seeing home runs along with strikeouts. But I'm very curious as to see, does a fan base like this? If, like, every team played like this, would they still like it like that?
1: Well, I think the answer for this team would be they like it because they're winning.
2: Because they're winning.
1: And they're also scoring a lot of runs. They did finish the month of August top 3 in runs.
2: Yeah, but why? Because you're getting runners on base all the time. It's not like every time you look down, I mean, the least amount of runners in scoring position you'll see at bats is like 7 or 8. I mean, it's not like they're getting 4 at-bats with runners in score. It's constant. It's every inning. There's a threat to score now, which was different. And I truly believe, you could tell me I'm out of my mind, I think everybody was swinging for defenses.
1: Definitely was. Yeah, they definitely were. But you're right. You talk about the runners in scoring position. Even last night, no home runs. 14 opportunities with runners in scoring position. They have 13 hits last night. And I know I keep harping on Harper. No pun intended. I keep harping on how well he's been. I was telling you that I read that article from Matt Gelb. I mean, just listen to this, Ricky, to put this into perspective. Harper is now, what, 33 years old? How old's Bryce right now?
2: I think he's going to be 34, but I could check that for you.
1: Yeah, I think he's 33 right now. Yeah, he'll be 34 October 16th. Mm-hmm. Phillies hitters in the history of the franchise, ages 33 or older, with an over 900 OPS. How many hitters do you think in the history of the franchise have been 33 or older and had an over 900 OPS to finish
2: over
1: the season?
2: 33 years old.
1: 33 or older.
2: Two.
1: Jim Thome did it in 2004. Michael Jack Schmidt did it five times from 1983 to 1987. That's the end of the list. He's at a 901 OPS right now. If he's got one more month to go. If he can continue this, he will be only the third Philly ever at his age to have an over 900 OPS on a season.
2: I just think it's impressive because of the sole fact. If I were to tell you that Kyle Schwarber would have three home runs in the last 16 games and the Phillies are playing really good baseball, what would you have said? I'm out of my mind.
1: Yeah, they won 14-16, yeah. Even though you would have been right. But Jesus Luzardo was on the mound last night. Before we even get into Luzardo, because if we're singing Harper's praises, we better sing Luzardo's praises as well. After the game, Jesus was asked about what Bryce Harper has been doing. Listen to Luzardo.
3: I mean, he's incredible. We all know that since he was a young guy. He's always been incredible, and I think people lose sight of, you know, how good he really is. The guy, I mean, he just hits. I mean, he does it all. He plays hard, plays the game the right way. So love being his teammate and love watching him succeed like that.
1: Yeah,
2: he loves being his teammate because he doesn't want to have to hit against them or pitch against them.
1: Yeah, well, he would have the lefty on lefty, but that doesn't seem to bother Harper too much, taking on lefties. But let's talk about Jesus because he's just singing Harper's praises how good he's been. Luzardo, I mean, we had this conversation last week, Ricky. Can you really make him the third starter in the rotation come October? He's been too dominant.
2: He's got to be number two. He may even be number one.
1: Especially if you start on the road.
2: I mean, right now, I think Christopher Sanchez has to show his liveliness back in his arm for them to say, well, Christopher's number one in the rotation in the playoffs. I think Luzardo's probably put himself into that category. There's no doubt about it. I mean, think about what he's done in the last 2 months. Has been, well, August, the .31
1: insane.
2: Or 1.31, whatever it was. I mean, that to me is nuts.
1: Now, right now, if the season ended today, the Phillies would host the wild card. But if for some reason they start on the road, you just said he might be your game one starter.
2: On the road, you would do it.
1: Right, on the road. Listen to Jesus Luzardo's numbers on the road this year. He's 9-0 with a 1.76 ERA. He struck out 116 batters. Since the ERA became an official stat in 1913, no MLB pitcher has finished a season undefeated with a sub-2 ERA and 100-plus strikeouts on the road. That's how dominant this guy has been. Now, I know he's got a couple more road starts probably before the end of the year. He might do something that's never been done in the history of Major League Baseball. If this team starts on the road, I think Luzardo's got to be your game one starter. He's got to be. You haven't lost.
2: I would. I would definitely do it. I mean, when you really kind of take a good look at what he's done, especially like on a season against left-handed hitters, 114 batting average. But I think you actually could throw out the home and away thing because he's been pretty impressive at home as of late, too. I think most of those numbers came in the first month and a half of the season where it just didn't seem like he had a good feel for what he was doing. He was getting himself into these bad situations where he couldn't get out of them. Now, all of a sudden, when he's in those situations, he's just making a good pitch. You know what's funny? The difference between being a good pitcher and a great pitcher, maybe two or three pitches in a game for a starter.
1: It's crazy, man.
2: Two or three pitches. Think about it. You can have the bases loaded, one out, you make a bad pitch, there's four runs. I mean, there's also some luck involved. You could missile the third baseline drive double play. Or how about just making a good pitch and get yourself a double play, you're out of it with no runs. You see what I mean? It's just one or two good pitches, and you're out of certain innings that maybe could have been blow-up innings, which were for him in the past, which tells me he's just still learning his craft.
1: Which is a scary thing for opposing hitters.
2: It should be.
1: It really is.
2: They can't hit the sweeper either.
1: Man, he's been so good. He really has. So now let me ask you, Ricky. You made the prediction before the All-Star break that the Phillies would be on top of the NL East by the break. It didn't happen. They got a little cold. They now find themselves three games back of the Braves. If they win today behind Andrew Painter and get the sweep of the Diamondbacks, no matter what the Braves do, they would be three games back at the very most when that series starts on Friday.
2: Yep.
1: Do you expect by this time next week for the Phillies to be tied with the NL East leading Atlanta Braves? How long is it going to take for them to catch them? You think it's going to happen?
2: I think they catch them by the end of next week. I think that I'm thinking five out of the what they have seven games. They're going to take five out of seven from them, and they're going to end up going in front of them.
1: So they got four. Then
2: for
1: they got
2: some
1: Houston.
2: Reason this year, the Braves are not that scary to me. Maybe because we haven't seen them that much since the beginning of the season. And you know what? Does that even carry weight the beginning of the season? Look, if the Braves were to come in here and wipe the Phillies clean, I'd say, okay, that team is a really good team. Right now, you're catching the Phillies on a huge upswing. I don't think that's going to happen. I think the Phillies take at least two out of three in the series, if not sweep the series.
1: Yeah, so you got the Diamondbacks today. They're off tomorrow. They then have a four-game set at Citizens Bank Park against the Braves, three at home against the Astros, and then they go to Atlanta for a three-game set. So in the next week and a half, seven of their next 10 games against the Atlanta Braves. If they keep playing this way, they catch them.
2: I'd be willing to say after that last game against the Braves, the Phillies will be in first.
1: Wild. Wild.
2: I don't think
1: it's that
2: wild.
1: How did we get here?
2: Because you go crazy in August. I mean, that's it. Sometimes all it takes is one good month to get you kind of electrified.
1: And they had the best record in baseball in the month of August. I'm looking at the updated odds, though, according to Vegas. NL East, Atlanta Braves minus 330, but the Phillies are closing the gap at a plus 260. It's going to be pretty wild. It is going to be pretty wild. Let's hope they can take care of business behind the arm of Andrew Painter today. 340 first pitch.
2: By the way, Jesus Luzardo on his sweeper for the entire year, 116 batting average against.
1: That's
2: he doesn't throw it over the plate. They just don't see it.
1: Yeah, it's hard to read out of his hand.
2: Well, it's kind of funny. You might sit and laugh at that or scoff at it, and you'll say, well, why can't they see it out of his hand? I switch to a one-finger slider because usually when you throw a slider, players look for a dot on the slider. Mine used to have a fastball thing on it, and I lost it. It sucked. Like, I had it, and I forgot how I threw it.
1: Does that happen a lot to pitchers?
2: It's a touch. It's a really big feel pitch. Like, you just have this, the middle finger on the side of the ball is like a guide, but you really got to just stay on top of it and just cut the ball. And it acts like that's the pitch I was able to throw middle of the plate, and it would literally dive behind a left-hander's back foot, and then I lost it.
1: So they think it's a fastball, and then it just, boom, drops out of
2: nowhere. They've already made up their mind that they're swinging at it before it's even close to them.
1: That's why it's a tough sport, man. That is why it is a tough sport. Well, look, we're singing the praises of the Phillies right now. We got to revisit something that happened yesterday on this show. Are fans allowed to change their opinion about a team during the season? This is based off of an argument me and Ricky had yesterday. We will get back into that conversation, but I want to hear from people on that question. Are fans allowed to change their opinion based off of how a team is playing during the season? Get your voice memos in. Get your texts in. 610-632-0975. We will have our TV audience until 3 o'clock today. We will then switch over to YouTube. You can get some live reaction while we're on the air from Ricky Bo during the Phillies game. First pitch at 3:40. It's also What Movie Wednesday. I'll tell you the theme and the prizes coming up next. But can fans change their opinion in season? We'll talk about it. Unfiltered, 97.5 The Fanatic, NBC Sports, Philadelphia.
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11: The Phillies stay hot. I'm Addison Somberg with this Fanatic Sports Update. The Phillies have won 15 of their last 17 games and are now first in wild card standings, and it's been quite the stretch for them. And you want to know who's been the most elite? You guessed it. It's Bryce Harper. He's on a 34-game on-base streak with a 345 batting average, 41 hits, 35 walks. Here was Harper post-game about their next series against the Atlanta Braves being just three games back from them.
22: Obviously, the Bravos, you know, they're a great team. They got a great pitching staff, great offense, and, you know, they're the team to beat right now in this division, and got a game tomorrow, and then obviously, you know, them coming in on the weekend, so should be a lot of fun.
11: The Phils go for the sweep today against the Arizona Diamondbacks with first pitch at 3:40. Philadelphia Eagles finalize their 53-man roster as they prepare for the season home opener September 13th against the Washington Commanders. And the Philadelphia 76ers signed center Taco Fall, guard Jameer Nelson Jr., and forward St. Thomas on an Exhibit 10 deals yesterday. Center Taco Fall is a towering 7'6" and will be an asset to protect the rim when Embiid is off of the floor. 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
1: It is What Movie Wednesday today. What Movie Wednesday today, baby?
2: Well, what movie is it?
1: So it is Keanu Reeves' 62nd birthday today. You believe that? He's 62 already. Keanu Reeves' 62nd birthday. So we're doing Keanu Reeves movies today. We got a great prize today. How about this, Ricky Bo? Four $100 gift cards to the Iron Abbey in Horsham. Back to school is busy. Dinner doesn't have to be. Iron Abbey's weeknight rescue feeds four with ribs, chicken tenders, mashed potatoes, and slaw.
2: Did you say ribs?
1: I said ribs for only $44.95. It's dinner everyone will actually eat. Order takeout from Iron Abbey tonight. You can win your $400 gift cards right here. You'll have a chance every hour. We'll announce the winners at the end of the show for What Movie Wednesday.
2: What day was that? Was that a special day for the ribs?
1: No, it says that...
2: every day?
1: Every day. It's a back-to-school special. I guess, I don't know how long it's going to last, but it's here.
2: I could crush me some ribs.
1: It is here. So we'll have our first What Movie Wednesday coming up before the end of the hour. But yesterday, for those who tuned in, I said that the way the Phillies are playing are starting to make me believe a little bit, that I still needed to be convinced, but they're starting to sway me. And I believe the term that my co-host Ricky Pitalico used was, you are a front-running freak, quote, unquote.
2: You are.
1: And you and I debated this because I said, new evidence, different verdict. Like, when you get new evidence, the verdict would be different, would it not? So do we not have new evidence with the Phillies? There's new players. There's a new lineup. Bryce Harper's playing a different damn position. There's a different approach at the plate. The way they're playing is completely different. So I think anyone who is now going to scream from the rooftops that, oh, I always believed in this team, you're either lying or you're an idiot. Because to say you always believed in the Phillies before the trade deadline, when all of us were looking at all of the needs and all of the holes that this team had, saying, oh, yeah, they're still going to win the World Series, is a bold-faced lie.
2: I kept saying it.
1: I wish we could go back and pull
2: on it. I don't really care what you say. They've always been a playoff team. I mean, did you have your doubts maybe somewhere along the way that they might not make the playoffs? Yeah, but how limited were those doubts?
1: Wait a second. Are you serious right now?
2: Yeah.
1: The doubts were limited about this baseball team?
2: To make the playoffs?
1: Not to make the playoffs. To be World Series contenders. I think everyone...
2: You get in the playoffs, you're a World Series contender.
1: Okay. To be true contenders. Do you remember we asked the question... Is there anything they could do at the deadline to make them true World Series contenders? Most people said no. We asked the question, describe the Philadelphia Phillies. Are they great, good, average, or bad? Most people said average and bad. So to now come on here after a hot month and to start calling people who say, hey, they might be changing my opinion as front runners, I think is going a little too far. I think that we base it off of the evidence that we see.
2: I called you a freaking front runner.
1: Which, to me, is a complete ridiculous statement because I think you might have ripped this team more than I've ripped this team over the last couple of months.
2: I always rip the team because I have to do it on a daily basis.
1: I don't?
2: No, you're just not good at it.
1: Oh, okay. See, when you start to lose an argument, you just start to get personal.
2: I'm not getting personal.
1: Now, you tell me right
2: now. I'm not
1: now,
2: losing
1: did
2: an argument.
1: You ever think that this team wasn't going to win a World Series? You're telling me over the last 100 games.
2: Well, I can't guarantee they're going to win a World Series, period. That's the problem I have with you asking me this question.
1: All right, answer me this then.
2: I think it takes a lot of luck to win a World Series.
1: So just answer me this then, so that we could agree on something. The team we are watching right now, are they different than what the team looked like on August 2nd?
2: Hitting-wise, yes.
1: Aren't there different players that weren't even here August 2nd?
2: In the lineup? Yeah, there's a couple, I guess. Wait, there's one. No, there's none.
1: Luis Arraez.
2: That's it. No, he was here on August 2nd.
1: I don't think he got in the lineup till August 4th.
2: Well, he was on the team. Oh, August 3rd, you're right, was the day.
1: Right?
2: You're right. All right, so Arraez.
1: A month ago, he wasn't here.
2: Okay.
1: Which also means a month ago, your right fielder was not named Bryce Harper.
2: Correct.
1: Alex McFarlane also wasn't here a little over a month ago.
2: Maybe the whole problem was, you know what? Maybe Bryce should have been in right field the whole time.
1: Which we suggested on the show, and it got shot down multiple times. Remember, we kept saying they should do that, they should do that. And it was, hey, they're not going to do it. But Harper spoke up. My point is, and I'm only kidding with you. You could come after me all you want. I think it's completely fair in any sport, baseball, football, hockey, basketball, soccer, for our man Matt Mynarek behind the glass today rocking his union gear, that you change your opinion when new evidence is presented. So based off of how the team is playing, especially when you add personnel. Like, for instance, now I'm going to call you out. Did you not celebrate the 2024 Eagles winning the Super Bowl?
2: Why wouldn't you?
1: Well, didn't you want the head coach fired before that season?
2: Absolutely.
1: Okay, so are you a front-running...
2: What does that have to
1: do? Are you a front-running freak?
2: No.
1: Did you cheer on the Eagles after that season, even though you wanted the head coach fired?
2: Now you're going to shut it for 1 second so I could speak.
1: Oh, you don't like it?
2: No. What does that have to do with the head coach?
1: Pretty much everything.
2: So I don't...
1: You wanted the coach fired.
2: Because the coach lost the team in 23, I had an opinion. So they come back in 24, so I'm supposed to hate the team.
1: No, you're supposed to, like you told me yesterday, stick to your opinion. So if you felt like the coach should have been fired, you should have been saying that all season then. You should never have changed your mind. You should have said fire him, no matter what week it was. Get rid of him. My opinion was fire him.
2: Well, it's
1: even if they're winning games, fire him.
2: It's an opinion. That's not my end-all, be-all in that situation because I'm not the one running the show. Howie is.
0: I'm stupid. You're smart. I was wrong. You were right. You're the best. I'm the worst.
1: That's what I want to hear from you.
10: So stupid.
1: That's what I want to hear from you.
2: You're not going to hear that from me. Not
1: I do at night.
2: And the other thing is that was a terrible, terrible, like.
1: See, I would say it's even more of a strong opinion because if you're telling me that you didn't believe in the head coach.
2: It's a terrible comparison.
1: Dude, you're talking about the head coach.
2: I didn't like the head coach. So what?
1: And you wanted the guy
2: so
1: fired,
2: what?
1: But then you're celebrating at a parade.
2: I loved Rob Thompson. I thought he was a good manager.
1: So why'd they fire him?
2: Because the team wasn't winning. The players were not winning.
1: Okay.
2: And I said that. You can go back and check that.
1: Exactly. We didn't blame Rob. We blamed the players. What I'm saying it's a
2: mix of both.
1: But to look at this team and to try to gatekeep and call someone a front runner.
2: Wait a minute. I'm not gatekeeping. I could care less if you jump on the bandwagon. I don't care all that much if you jump on. I'm just saying you flip-flop. You said you were out on the Phillies.
1: I don't know if I've ever used the word out. I think I said I didn't believe in them.
2: It was with the Vic Fangio thing, and you said I'm with Vic.
13: I'm down on the Phillies.
1: Yeah, listen, I will own it.
2: I don't know if Vic's coming back.
1: My message to every Philly fan out there is own it. You are completely justified
2: in
1: watching this Phillies team struggle the way that they struggled. They were a different team a month and a half ago, completely different baseball team.
2: But I still didn't think they, even when they were struggling, I didn't think they weren't a playoff team.
1: No, playoff team and World Series are different.
2: You have to be able to break down, look at the league, and look at these teams that, quote unquote, are playoff contenders. We're watching one last night, the night before. The Diamondbacks, do you think that team is good? Arenado is on his last leg. Marte basically left the team last week. They don't have great starting pitching. They don't really have anything, but they're supposedly a contender. Did you look around the league when the Phillies were struggling? Because I'll tell you right now, there's a bunch of teams out there that suck that claim to be contenders for a wild card spot.
1: And the Phillies beat up on a lot of them last month.
2: Why wouldn't you? Because they're not that good. There's literally, in baseball, I will tell you right now, and I said this, I believe, at the beginning of the year, at maybe even after the first month, I said there is a short list of teams that are good, and then a very long list of teams that are not very good, period.
1: All right, so as you sit here today,
2: yeah,
1: you felt that the Philadelphia Phillies were as good as the Brewers, the Braves, and the Dodgers all season long. You've never wavered.
2: I never wavered. I don't know. Were they playing as well as them? No. But did I think roster-wise they were? Absolutely, I did. You look at their roster and then go compare them to all the other rosters. And then you tell me when you come back after doing your homework and you use your little stupid yellow pad.
1: I'm not buying
2: it. You come back and tell me what you think.
1: I am not buying it. Like, listen.
2: I'm telling you right now, I believe the one team that is a tough go for the Phillies is going to be the Milwaukee Brewers. Even though they, you know what? That's a team I think you could hold down offensively, but you make your mistakes with pitches, yeah, they can make maybe take advantage. But now it's kind of a mirror image because now your starting pitching is going well. They have very good starting pitching. But that kind of is what happened in the Dodgers series last year, which scares me. That's the only thing.
1: Now, yesterday, though, you reminded me of, you remember Jimmy Rollins when he said Phillies fans are front runners?
2: And they, I don't believe that.
1: He got killed.
2: Believe that because they show up at the ballpark every day.
1: Yeah, he got killed for that.
2: And that was wrong of Jimmy because I believe they had like 361 straight sellouts while he was there.
1: But here's the difference. Like, all right, let's talk about me here for a second. You said I'm a front-running freak. I never stopped watching them. I never stopped rooting for them. But to say I don't necessarily believe in them is being objective and not being a cheerleader. Like, when you looked at the Philadelphia Phillies, and I'm not talking to you, I'm talking in general to fans. If you watch that team before they acquired Arraez, before they made the trade for Raley, before Alex McFarland came up, before they moved Harper out to right field, and before they completely changed the brand of baseball that they're playing, anyone that would say, oh, yeah, I fully believed in this team, what were you watching?
2: Okay. Let's go to the Sixers playoffs. They were going up against the Celtics before the series even started.
1: Yeah, I didn't think they could beat the Celtics.
2: That's number one.
1: And the number Flyers, two, I didn't think... Whoa, hold on. Stay with the Sixers.
2: No, I'm not.
1: Stay with the Sixers.
2: It's a general point.
1: Stay with the Sixers. I never thought that they could win anything. They shocked me beating the Celtics.
2: Okay.
1: And then what happened against the Knicks?
2: Okay. Oh, I'm not...
1: Wait, what happened against the Knicks?
2: They lost to the...
1: They got crushed. They got swept.
2: To the
1: they
2: champions.
1: They got laughed out of their own building.
2: To the champions.
1: So we were right in saying they're not going to win anything.
2: Flyers, month before the season ended, you said they have no shot.
1: And they went on an unbelievable tear, and everything had to fall into their place.
2: And now the Phillies, because of July, you quit on them.
1: And they had to fall. There's a difference between quitting on them. See, this is where I disagree with you, and you're starting to get me angry.
2: Good.
1: There is the difference between quitting on a team and doing what we do, which is to be objective with our audience and tell them how we truly feel about a team. I could come on here every day and say, Eagles are going to win the Super Bowl. Phillies are going to win the World Series. Flyers are going to win the Stanley Cup. Sixers are going to win the NBA title without any basis or analysis and just wave pom-poms.
2: Well,
1: that's not what we do.
2: You're taking shots at me because I believed in this team for some reason.
1: I'm not taking shots.
2: Yes, you are. I took a shot at you because you jumped off and jumped on.
1: I am taking a shot
2: actually,
1: at you.
2: Actually, you're even still not on, so I kind of actually respect that part of it.
1: Yeah, I still don't fully believe because you just said it. The Diamondbacks stink.
2: The Diamondbacks are just not upper echelon. They're not an upper echelon team. The Phillies are, they, along with the Cubs.
1: The way they're playing now.
2: Yeah, but they always were. Here's the problem.
1: No, they weren't. The Phillies were not an upper echelon team month and a half ago.
2: Then maybe I misread this team.
1: Yeah, but you didn't think they were an upper echelon team a month and a half ago either.
2: I didn't. I thought they were in an upper tier. I didn't think they were in the top tier yet.
1: All right. We're beating a dead horse here.
2: Not really.
1: What I got, man, you could call me what you want, but I know there's other fans out there who also didn't believe, who were maybe starting to come around, and I wouldn't call them front-running freaks. I would just call them objective fans. You want to root for the team. You don't have to necessarily believe in the team. Like, you got to be convinced that they are good. Or let's check the Twitter poll, Matt. Let's check the Twitter poll here. Because the question we were going to ask is, are fans justified in changing their opinion on a team during a season? Right? Because this is what we battled about yesterday. Twitter poll, always standing strong, thanks to Dr. Avi Donapel of Iron Mountain Men's Health. What we got, Matthew?
3: Are fans allowed to change their opinion about a team during the season? Two answers, absolutely or no. Own your take, absolutely. Leading the charge, 84%. No, own your take at 16%.
1: 84%, Ricky Bell. That's all I got to say.
2: Don't really care.
1: 84%.
2: You could own all your opinions you want. I'm not mad at you for it. You act like I'm mad at you and try to make me out to be the devil.
1: Wait, hold on a second. Look, you know I love you.
2: Because I said one thing. You're upset with somebody else, so you're trying to take it out on me, and I'm not having it.
1: Wait, so you said it. You said that I was a front-running freak for saying that maybe this team is starting to make me believe.
2: 100% I did say that.
1: Yeah, so what I'm not mad about it. I'm trying to point out that there are fans out there who had the same opinion as me, who are changing their opinion now because the team is different. That is what I'm trying to say. New evidence, different opinion. All right, look, we'll continue this conversation, but let's talk about something else, too. We just said, can the Phillies catch the Braves? How high can they get in the National League seeding? ESPN put out strength of schedules for all the remaining playoff contenders. When you said to me earlier, Ricky, what else do you need to see from this team? The next month's going to tell me a lot. We'll get to the strength of schedule coming up next. We also got your first What Movie Wednesday. Keep it here on Filtered, 97.5 The Fanatic, NBC Sports, Philadelphia.
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16: All right, what movie Wednesday coming up this segment? 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We will

0: 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But, Ricky, we were talking a lot about the Phillies. You asked me to open the show. You know, what is it going to take for me to fully believe in what this team is doing right now? And they're starting to make me a believer, but the next couple weeks will certainly go a long way, I think, in winning a lot of fans over. I'm looking at ESPN. They put out strength of schedule for all the remaining National League teams vying for playoff spots. You ready for this?
1: I am listening.
0: Easiest strength of schedule, the LA Dodgers. 470 is the winning percentage of their remaining schedule. The Padres are next at a 486. The Diamondbacks at a 495. The Brewers, 514. The Braves, 534. The Cubs, 541. And the toughest remaining strength of schedule is the Philadelphia Phillies, their opponents over the next month, a winning percentage of 546.
1: Yeah. We went over the schedule. I mean, it's not an easy schedule. I think we all know that. But, I mean, you know, you got to play who you have to play. And you know what? This being tough maybe down the stretch may actually help them in a playoff run. We heard Ryan Howard say what? This time of year is what?
0: It's already the playoffs. Yeah, yep. It's a good point. So let me ask you. I mean, you made the prediction last segment that they will catch the Atlanta Braves.
1: I did.
0: Do you think there's a shot that they could actually get to be the top two in the National League and get a bye?
1: Yeah, there is, because the Braves right now, I don't know. I didn't see the standings before we came on. I should have looked.
0: Braves are a game back of the Dodgers.
1: So they're in third right now. Yeah, I do believe that. I mean, unless the Dodgers go on another tear right now. Because, I mean, right now it's the Brewers and Dodgers. I'd be shocked if the Phillies end up in second, but at least to get to the number three seed, I think that would be beneficial.
0: Well, then you guarantee yourself a home game. But, man, if you can get that bye, I know some fans get scared of the bye. You set up your rotation.
1: Well, it hasn't panned out for them. I think we know that. We've seen this happen. We've seen them come into games and be flat after they had a little bit of a leeway there or days off. And it does hurt you, especially, I'm going to say, it might even be worse this year because of the way they're going right now.
0: Just keep playing.
1: Why would you? I mean, obviously you're playing for the top spot. That's what you want in general. But I don't know. The way they're playing baseball right now, this is the kind of time you never want any time off.
0: Yeah, I get it. I still think, though, there's an advantage in being able to set up the rotation the way you want it. Where we don't know. I mean, if this team is still playing the last week of the season, it might play out where game one, you're starting Nola or Painter, which might not be a bad thing the way they've been pitching lately, but not ideal. And as we talk about Painter, what are you hoping to see from him today? He's on the mound at 340.
1: How about show up in the first inning?
0: Yeah, have a good first
1: inning. I mean, you sit there, you just laughed at me like, oh, that's funny, but it's true.
0: It is true.
1: It's just true. This guy has been, I mean, talk about bringing a team down early on in the game. You got to go out there and make your pitches. And it's not like it's been every first inning, but it does seem like a lot of times he goes out there, he just doesn't have it in the first inning. Get into your groove now. You know what? It's 2:49, 50 minutes before. Get into a groove now. Get into your mindset now. Forget waiting till later and go out there and pitch your game right away. And a lot of it's been with two outs. That tells me it's concentration level. I don't care what he does the rest of the way out because, quite frankly, probably not a big impact on the playoffs right now, at least. So I'm looking at it more like just get your stuff together, get yourself some confidence, raise your confidence level. I mean, I'm sure he's got confidence, but to look at what he's done in the first inning, I don't think that makes anybody very comfortable.
0: Well, Ricky Bo is going to be on the show until 6 o'clock. So first pitch for the Phils at 3:40. He'll be giving us live reaction to everything he's seeing from Andrew Painter. We got the TV on in the studio. You'll watch the game on NBC Sports Philadelphia, but you can get some live reaction from our man Ricky Pitalico. We were just talking about if it's fair for a fan to change their opinion in season. There's a lot of people who want to weigh in on that conversation. Get your voice memos in. We hear you coming up like we always do, twice a show. First one at 3:45, 610-632-0975. Let's go to the phones, though. Steve from Newark, Delaware wants to weigh in on that conversation. Steve, what's going on, man?
2: Yeah, not much, Bill. you know, I look at it this way. I've watched every Philly sports team, you know, since I was a kid. And I will never, ever jump off that bandwagon.
0: No, I get you, Steve. Like, you're always going to root for the team. But do you ever say, hey, you know what? I'm just not so sure this is a true championship contender. Or no matter what, you believe that they can contend for a title.
2: You know, I think there's certain players, I think, that can't help them and think that, you know, they should have been gotten rid of a long time ago. But I will always, you know, back the team.
0: No, I get that, Steve. I appreciate the call, too. No, I don't think anyone should ever, Ricky, say, I'm not watching this team anymore. I can't stand this team. I can't root for that team.
1: But that does happen during a season. It's not like everybody is like, oh, I got to be glued to the TV every night. I think there are a lot of people even right now that are, all right, I know they're playing well, but October. Wow. How many times have you heard that this year?
0: Well, dude, I posted a video coming at you on Twitter earlier today from my Jeep that I wanted to try to get you riled up
3: from
0: before the
3: Jeep.
0: Show.
3: With your tight shirt on and your tight pants on.
0: I do. My pants are tight.
1: He's wearing his son's pants.
0: Yeah, my pants are tight today. Thankfully, the TV can't see them. They are tight. But I'm rocking my monkey's uncle. They're called Jimmy shirt. There's another thing to get you angry today, since you call them sprinkles.
1: I don't care what you think. I call them sprinkles. That's all that matters.
0: Getting you all worked up.
1: No, it didn't.
0: But I was surprised how many people commented underneath that, yeah, we still don't believe. In the Phillies. Wake me up in October. You still get that.
1: Well, wake me up when October ends is what a lot of people say after that. So it's one of those things where, you know, the Phillies have brought that on themselves. And I'm not talking about the organization. I'm talking about the players. They've brought that part on themselves. Nobody has anything to do with that except for the Phillies not hitting in the playoffs the last 3 years. That's what it really comes down to.
0: Yeah, and unfortunately, that's all we remember. So we will see, but get your voice memos in on the fight and Phil, 610-632-0975. Let's have a little fun. Let's do a What Movie Wednesday, Ricky Bo. It's Keanu Reeves' 62nd birthday today. So that's the theme today, all Keanu Reeves movies. All right, if you've never played before, the rules are simple. We'll play a clip of a movie. If you know it, all you got to do is text it to the Davis Honda text line. Don't call, text it. To 610-632-0975. If you get it right, you qualify. We announce the four winners at the end of the show. We're giving away $400 gift cards to Iron Abbey in Horsham. Here's your first chance.
4: I know you're tired. I know you're hurting. And I wish I could say something that was classy and inspirational. But that just wouldn't be our style. Pain heals. Chicks dig scars. Glory lasts forever.
0: Oh, text the name of the movie, 610-632-0975. Pain heals, chick dig scars, glorious forever. Don't say the answer yet.
1: Washington Sentinels.
0: Oh, look at you. That's a nice pull right there. You remember who the head coach was?
1: I do.
0: Yeah. That's it. No more clues. No more clues. Get your text in, 610-632-0975. Coming up, we will give you the answer. And I want to switch gears and talk a little Eagles as well on the other side. We got some more audio of Jalen Hurts from the GQ article. He was asked about, does he find joy in winning? And I loved his response. But the disrespect from the national media continues. Waiting to hear the latest opinion about Jalen Hurts. But remember, TV audience, we're going to lose you. We're going to switch over to YouTube. We will still be on 97.5 The Fanatic. You are headed to Philly's pregame live. Ricky and I will be here on the air until 6. We'll talk to you tomorrow. Everyone else, see you on the other side. 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
6: Lizardo continues to dominate. I'm Addison Somberg with this Fanatic Sports Update. Hazel Lizardo helping the Phils reach the win last night, going 6 2/3 deep before being pulled. He had 6 strikeouts, 1 walk. But on top of that dominance performance was also Bryce Harper, who has been elite as of recent with a 34-game on base streak, a .345 batting average, 41 hits, 35 walks. Here was Hazel Lizardo after the game talking about having Harper as his his teammate.
7: I mean, he's incredible. I think people lose sight of how good he really is. I think he gets held to an extremely high standard, in which he also holds himself to. So he does it all. He plays hard, plays the game the right way. So love being his teammate and love watching him succeed like that.
6: The Phils go for the sweep today against the Arizona Diamondbacks with first pitch at 3:40. And the Philadelphia Eagles finalize their 53-man roster as they prepare for the season home opener September 13th against the Washington Commanders. And the Philadelphia 76ers signed center Taco Fall, guard Jameer Nelson Jr., and forward St. Thomas on exhibit 10 deals yesterday. Center Taco Fall, he's a towering 7'6" and will be an asset to protect the rim when Embiid is off of the floor. 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
0: All right, welcome back into Unfiltered on this What Movie Wednesday. Got to say what's up to our YouTube audience. We are now live on YouTube for the remainder of the show. We got a little Metallicast coming up at 3:40. We'll get live reaction from Ricky Bo during the Phillies game. Looking forward to hearing your perspective on Andrew Painter's outing today. But we just had our first What Movie Wednesday. You knew it right away, Ricky Bo. We're doing Keanu Reeves movies. The Replacements was the answer.
1: Yes, I knew that.
0: Pain is temporary. Chicks dig scars.
1: Man,
0: glory
1: hot
0: is forever.
1: Man.
0: Well, I like the actress.
1: Brooke Langdon.
0: Yes, that he falls in love with.
1: I gotcha.
0: Wait, what's his name? Falco.
1: Falco. He went. Where'd he go? Was he Ohio State?
0: I think so. I forget the college he went to.
1: You should have been holding a clipboard that year.
0: Yeah, exactly. But I'll tell you what. I liked the movie. I enjoyed it. But some of the football scenes were pretty stupid.
1: Well, yeah. Well, now they're kind of right. They all do their dances now. But when that movie was made, it didn't make any sense.
0: Yeah, The Replacement. I haven't seen that in years. Jon Favreau plays like that crazy linebacker.
1: Yeah, he was actually good in that role.
0: Yeah, he was.
1: He was the cop, right? Yeah, and he had to watch that guy that got out of jail.
0: Good memory. We haven't seen that movie
1: in years. That movie makes me laugh.
0: In years. All right, so The Replacements was the answer. Don't worry. If you didn't get it right, you'll have another chance in the 3, 4, and 5 o'clock hours. We'll announce our four winners at the end of the show. For the YouTube audience just joining us, the prize today, four $100 gift cards to the Iron Abbey in Horsham. All right, you can't beat that. So play along What Movie Wednesday throughout the show on the text board. We were just talking about The Replacements, which is a football movie. Let's switch gears before we get back to the Phillies and talk about Jalen Hurts and the Philadelphia Eagles. So we broke down a lot from that GQ article yesterday after reading it, but now a lot of the audio dropped. They released the full interview, and there's a lot of good stuff in there. A lot of good stuff on Jalen Hurts and him opening up a little bit to the reporter, who, in fact, was on middays earlier today. But this was one of my favorite lines, Ricky. He gets asked, talking about Jalen, he gets asked, do you find joy in winning? And this is what I love about Jalen Hurts' mentality. Listen to this.
18: It's cliche, you know, to bring up what Kobe once said, but it's the truest thing. You rest in the end. There'll be a time where, you know, I can find this joy that you're probably describing in things.
19: Yeah.
18: But I find tons of joy in the process and the pursuit of. So you learn a lot about yourself, and it'll be more of a celebration in the end, not necessarily joy. But they're kind of running mates. It just depends on what, you know, joy, happiness, celebration, you know, triumph. But you play the game to win.
0: I absolutely love this mentality. He's quoting Kobe. This is why Jalen Hurts, say what you will, we could debate whether he needs to improve certain things in the passing attack and all that. But as a franchise quarterback in this city, on this team, do you want a different mentality from a guy? Like, all he cares about is the process. He wouldn't even put the damn Super Bowl ring on because it's all about job's not finished. Like, we got to win it again. We got to win it again.
1: I kind of like the attitude. I like the whole thought process of wanting. You know what? He brings up Kobe. Who else would you bring up? You think about his age bracket. Who is a big-time leader in that age bracket of the time when Jalen Hurts was growing up as a kid? Who would be one of the biggest stars? Probably Kobe Bryant.
0: Yeah,
1: why wouldn't
0: right.
1: you want to follow in his footsteps?
0: Yeah, in the article, he talked about Tom Brady, Peyton Manning, Kobe,
1: all
0: and
1: of those,
0: MJ.
1: Well, MJ wasn't really his time period, but
0: before his time.
1: But I think it's well known that MJ, how he went about his business. Plus, there's so many documentaries and everything else. And who knows? He may have talked to Michael Jordan, said, you know, what do you think? Imagine that, being able to just call Michael Jordan and say, all right, I want to talk to you about leadership. Okay, let's talk. You know what? Don't worry about what the media is saying. Do your business. Make sure you're on point. And make sure everybody's coming with you. I mean, that to me would be awesome.
0: Yeah, not too bad.
1: But, I mean, as far as Jalen goes, I will say this. Is he there after every game talking to the media? Yes. Does he give you what you want to hear all the time? No. But is that really his responsibility to do that?
0: No.
1: And the other thing, and I brought this up yesterday, but it's very important to me. He doesn't sugarcoat. Like, if something went wrong and he was at fault, he's going to come out and let you know, I have to be better in that situation. I was the one in the wrong. And I've noticed this. Even if it wasn't his fault in certain situations, he will blame himself. He will blame himself. But that's kind of a curse to have on yourself, too, because you believe that everything is on your shoulders, which is good and bad. I guess in his aspect, being a quarterback in the National Football League, it's a little different in the sense that, you know what, the team reflects to you. So basically, when they look at this team, who do they go to first offensively? It's always going to be the quarterback, and he has the knowledge of that.
0: Yeah, and something you said yesterday, and it's spot on. Jalen's authentic. Like, what you're seeing is who the guy is, right? It's who he is. So if you want him to be somebody he's not, people see through that. His teammates would certainly see through it. But I think his authenticity is why he's been so successful. I mean, look, he's basically bred this way. Like, you're the son of a football coach. He grew up on the field with his father, who was a high school football coach in Texas. And then you go from there to Alabama, where you're with Nick Saban. You go from there to Oklahoma. You know, you got Lincoln Riley. You then go from there to the Philadelphia Eagles. I mean, it's just, he has been built to be this
1: way. Yeah, and the thing that you have to understand is a lot of those coaches probably leaned on him because they saw talent. They wanted him to be better. As a matter of fact, I could tell you the same type of thing. I had my father all the way through Little League till I was about 13 years old. Then I literally had one coach, and that was for high school and like summer ball, baseball. Expected everything of me. And when that happens, you start to expect a lot more from yourself. I mean, I probably took it in a little different way because I used to get ticked off at myself if I didn't do the job that I thought I could have done.
0: Yeah.
1: But, I mean, in his case, it's a little different. It's a team sport. In baseball, it is a team sport, but you have to do everything individually to be good. And I think in football, I think you could take all that information and just keep putting it into the sponge. Every single time you get a chance, just keep putting it into the sponge. And then when it's all said and done, when you wring it out, you have all this information to go back on. And, I mean, you're talking about a lot of good coaches he was under, too.
0: Oh, amazing. Yeah, I mean, he's had quite the instructors.
1: I wonder who taught who. Did Nick teach him, or did Jalen teach Nick?
0: You know, Nick is definitely different than all the other coaches he's ever had. I mean, Sirianni's loud, sometimes a little bit too much, taunting fans and all that. But just like we talk about Hurts being authentic, so is Sirianni. So I feel like there's got to be a mutual respect there in that this is who we are. What you see is what you get. And this is what has made us so successful, is just being authentic, especially in this city. People see through the BS. Like, look, I think Donovan McNabb sometimes was unfairly criticized. I think he was a lot better than people give him credit for. But I think part of the reason why he never truly connected with the Philadelphia fans is I'm not sure McNabb was totally authentic. I never felt like McNabb would accept responsibility. He always seemed to be deflecting or was a little passive aggressive. I mean, I've said this before, too. Like, Jalen Hurts is a cool dude, right? You could see it in the GQ magazine, the way he dresses, the way he carries himself. I felt like McNabb was a little corny.
1: That's a little weird that you say he's a cool dude because you don't know.
0: No, but the way he carries himself.
1: And I think cool to one person may not be to another. True. That's why I said that's a hard statement.
0: But don't you think McNabb was a little corny? Like, I loved McNabb as a quarterback.
1: Oh, McNabb with the, yeah. The
0: he was a little guitar, cheesy. Come yeah. on.
1: So I feel like, see, that's somebody who wants to be noticed.
19: I would say no.
1: Yeah. And if you look at Jalen Hurts, he has to be noticed. There's a big difference.
0: It's a good point. Yeah, he wouldn't be, Jalen Hurts would have no problem being in the shadows as long as he was able to do his thing and win football games. But the criticism never stops with Jalen. I want to play this for you. I don't know if you heard this yet. Now, I've said before, if anyone's listened to this show before, that I think the conversation around Jalen Hurts is broken. I feel like you should acknowledge all the good that he does, and then you could talk about, hey, he needs to improve in this area. He needs to improve in that area, just like you would any other quarterback. Like, if we were doing New England radio, even during Tom Brady's heyday, we could probably find things that he could have improved upon.
1: How many games, watch this, in Jalen Hurts' career, do you look at with the Eagles, do you look at and say, that was Jalen's fault, the game? They lost the game because of Jalen. How many games have you actually done that?
0: Well, it's interesting you're asking that question. Let me play this audio, because this is exactly what the dude is saying, but he turns it into a negative. All right, so listen to this, Ricky. Stephen Ruiz was on Colin Cowherd's show, The Herd. And when I talk about the disrespect nationally that Hurts gets sometimes, listen to this, Ricky, and it's right what you're talking about.
20: You can make the argument that he's never been the reason they've lost the playoff game, but the argument is just as strong that he's never been the reason they've won a playoff game.
21: Hmm. And never been the reason they lost, but he's never, like, won a game. Why did he give him Super Bowl MVP?
20: I'm saying you could make the argument that he's rarely helped them win a playoff game. He was fantastic in this last Super Bowl.
21: Yeah.
20: He was fantastic in the first Super Bowl. Fantastic against a very bad Commanders team that had no business being in the NFC title game.
21: Yeah.
20: But there are seven other games, and most of those games he's throwing for 150 yards, and the running game and the defense is doing most of the heavy lift.
0: All right, so when we talk about the disrespect, like you just said, has there ever been a game that you say, hey, they lost because of Jalen? He's going one step further and saying no, but there's also never been a playoff game where they won because of Jalen Hurts.
1: But that's not necessarily Jalen. That's play calling. And they did. They won a Super Bowl because of him. They almost won a second one because of him. See, I will tell you this much. That's horse poop. It is. It really is. And did you notice he changed his answer almost immediately?
0: Yeah, he did. He did. Well, it doesn't make a lot of sense.
1: Why would you come out and say they never won a game because of him? They never lost a playoff game because of him. Well, not true, because he was unbelievable in both Super Bowls. And that's all you have to bring up.
0: He was unbelievable.
1: See, this is garbage. This kind of really pisses me off.
0: It should. Well, it should. Like, look, I know what he's saying. When you look
1: at, this is not like it was when Trent Dilfer won a Super Bowl with the Ravens. This is not the same type of thing. He is a very important cog in this machine that is an offense. And just because he has a good running back, that changes things? That's garbage.
0: Yeah, I'm glad you brought up Dilfer, because when you look at Trent Dilfer, yeah, he wins the Super Bowl that one year. But when you're talking about sustained success, which Jalen Hurts has had in his 5 years as a quarterback, Dilfer didn't have five straight years making the playoffs, a 46-20 record, two Super Bowl appearances, Super Bowl MVP, like all of that. You can't do that just being along for the ride. But here's where it was also a disingenuous opinion, in my opinion. He said already, oh, he has under 150 yards passing, which is true. Like, you go back to that Rams game the year they win the Super Bowl, he threw for only 128 yards. Well, one, there was a massive snowstorm, right? That's number one. Number two, Jalen had 70 rushing yards in that game. So you can't just eliminate rushing yards from the equation. A yard is a yard. He also had a touchdown rushing in that game. So since when did passing yards not equate to rushing yards and passing touchdowns not equate to rushing touchdowns? They all count the same.
1: People say, well, the tush push.
0: It's still a touchdown.
1: But you know what they tend to say? If Bill Calarulo was carrying the ball, he'd probably get in.
0: True, because I'm a beast.
1: See, that's not what I'm talking about, Donkey.
0: Oh, I thought you were talking about, like, because my pants are tight today, so you got to see a little bit of the lower half. You got to see that junk in the trunk.
1: You better help me out here, because that is awful what he just said.
0: He was checking me out earlier, Ricky Buck.
1: No, I definitely was.
0: He was like, oh, man, your pants are tight. Your butt looks nice today.
21: Maybe you were checking yourself out a little too much, Bill.
0: Actually,
21: we know you do that a lot.
0: My wife said to me this morning, I put these pants on. She goes, man, they're a little tight. I said,
1: you are obsessed with these stinking pants you have
0: on. It's not my fault.
1: You shouldn't be wearing them to work. That is an HR violation.
2: Nobody would even know you're wearing those tight pants if you wouldn't talk about
0: Ricky
2: it.
0: Ricky said it. The first thing he said to me when I walked in is that my pants were tight.
2: Everything you wear is tight.
0: That is true. But my wife did say to me walking out the door, your ass wasn't this fat when we met. Now she's talking with a pH.
2: Bill loves some Bill, doesn't he?
1: Bill loves his ass. You're absolutely 100% right. That no, Bill does love him.
0: I will say the reason I've been getting all my steps in is, yeah, the clothes are getting a little tight. You know that. That's why I've been getting my steps
1: in. I understand that, and I
2: get
1: that. You
2: got to get a new wardrobe from when you were in high school. You can't just wear everything. I mean, sizes are going to change.
0: Okay? I was actually bigger in high school, man. I was like 220 in high school.
1: You know what he did. He sat on needles.
0: You wish.
1: Now your dad's going to be mad at
0: Yeah, you wish. All natural. I was. Still am. Look at these guns, brother. All right. How do we get here? How much somebody
1: could love themselves.
0: How do we get here?
2: If it was his choice, he'd be unfiltered with Bill and Bill.
1: Yep.
0: That is how it should be. Ratings would go up. Ratings would go up. All right. I'm only kidding. How do we get here? Oh, talking about Jalen Hurts. No, but look, did Jalen Hurts every single playoff game throw for 300 yards? No, but here's what bothers me. This is what really bothers me. I think it was two years ago. In the wild card round, they're all running together. It was either last year or the year before. Mahomes, Josh Allen, and I forget who the other quarterback was, all won their playoff games with under 200 yards, and they were praised for their performance. When it's Jalen, though, he's being carried. You don't get that with these other QBs.
1: Well, number one, you brought up Josh Allen. Most likely he's playing in sub 20 degree weather up in Buffalo. What are the expectations? I mean, it should be the same for Jalen. You're playing in Philadelphia. There's a lot of cold weather, a lot of miserable weather, especially when playoff season comes around. And you brought up Mahomes. I mean, you know what? Look, Patrick Mahomes, I mean, he's done some special things on a football field. Josh Allen hasn't won diddly. If you really want to play that game, and that's the game I will always go to. That's where I will always lean. What has Jalen Hurts done that a lot of these quarterbacks haven't? He's won a Super Bowl. He's been to two Super Bowls. He's played, lights out in both Super Bowls. You know, the hate of Jalen is beyond me because I don't understand it. I still don't know why people get on him. And the only answer, and I bring this up to you a lot, is statistical. It's the only answer I could come up with.
0: You're right. You're spot on. And I'm looking at these numbers I was just going through. January 20th of 2025, I found one of my old tweets. Divisional round of the year the Eagles won the Super Bowl. Josh Allen had 147 total yards and 2 touchdowns. Patrick Mahomes had 191 total yards and 1 touchdown. They were praised for their performance. Jalen, 198 yards and a touchdown. He had more yards than both of those other quarterbacks, but Jalen's never the reason that they win. This is why the conversation's broken. Does Jalen need to improve on the passing game? Of course he does. The entire Eagles offense has to. That's why they revamped the offense with Sean Mannion. That's fine. You can acknowledge that. If you're not evolving, you're dying. They have to continue to grow this offense. But to just ignore everything the guy has done in 5 seasons, this is why the conversation is broken. And it's statements like that that cause the other side, the club hurts people, to go so over the top in their praise because you have to combat the noise. Anyway, all right, let's continue this conversation a little bit on the other side. But Ricky, did you see this? The New England Patriots have been cheating for over a decade right in front of our eyes. I'll explain. You also got another What Movie Wednesday coming up next. Keep it here, Unfiltered, 97.5 The Fanatic.
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22: The Phillies stay hot. I'm Addison Somberg with this Fanatic Sports Update. The Phillies have won 15 of their last 17 games, and they're now first in the wild card standings, and it's been quite the stretch for them. And how about Bryce Harper being just so elite? 34-game on-base streak with a .345 batting average, 41 hits, and 35 walks. Here was Harper post-game about their next series with the Atlanta Braves being just 3 games back from them.
23: Obviously, the Braves, you know, they're a great team. They got a great pitching staff, great offense, and, you know, they're the team to beat right now in this division, and got a game tomorrow, and then obviously, you know, them coming in on the weekend, so it should be a lot of fun.
22: The Phillies are going for the sweep today against the Arizona Diamondbacks with first pitch at 3:40. The Philadelphia Eagles finalize their 53-man roster as they prepare for the season home opener September 13th against the Washington Commanders. Commanders. And the Philadelphia 76ers signed center Taco Fall, guard Jameer Nelson Jr., and forward St. Thomas on Exhibit 10 deals yesterday. Center Taco Fall is a towering 7'6", and he will be an asset to protect the rim when Embiid is off of the floor. 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
0: All right, we got another What Movie Wednesday coming up this segment. We're doing Keanu Reeves movies today. It's his 62nd birthday. We're giving away four $100 gift cards to the Iron Abbey in Horsham. Back to school is busy. Dinner doesn't have to be. Iron Abbey's weeknight rescue feeds four with ribs, chicken tenders, mashed potatoes, and slaw for only $44.95. Order takeout from Iron Abbey tonight. You can win your gift cards right here. What Movie Wednesday coming up this segment. But I just said to Ricky Bowe, apparently the Patriots in the NFL have been cheating for over a decade right in front of our eyes, and we never noticed. Did you see this, Ricky?
8: No, you're going to tell me about it.
0: So Ryan Paganetti on Twitter used to work with the Philadelphia Eagles. He did some sort of analytics for them, I believe, or salary cap stuff. He said he went through more than a decade of TV broadcasts and uncovered a diabolically clever piece of Patriots gamemanship, as he called it. And he puts the pictures and the images up. What they've done is every single time an opponent would line up to kick a field goal at Gillette Stadium, on the big screen behind them, they would put the camera angle of the goalpost staggered from the actual goalpost to try to confuse the kicker's eye. But when their own player would attempt a field goal, they wouldn't do that. And he's got over a decade of evidence that every single time this happens, they do the weird angle behind the kicker to try to confuse him. He said, we actually tried copying the idea when I was in Philadelphia, but the location of the video boards at the link made it useless. This is crazy to me. Now, do you say, hey, they're cheating? Or do you say, hey, that's just really thinking outside the box and trying hard?
8: I'm having a little issue with this because I see his pictures of the visiting teams. Where are the ones of the Patriots?
0: He said there is no evidence in over a decade of them ever doing it to their own team. They won't do it to the Patriots. So there isn't going to be a picture of it.
8: So there's no video up there when they take that when they kick.
0: Not with the same goalpost behind it like in this one.
8: Well, why doesn't he show that?
0: I don't know. You're taking an issue with the tweet, not with the actual topic.
8: Yeah, but I mean, I think on the field you know what you're looking at, though.
0: I don't know, man. Look how confusing that looks, bro.
8: On the field. Yes, it's a picture you're looking up. I can see where the goalpost is.
0: So why then would they go be so intentional about it?
8: Maybe they think it would mess somebody up. But does it really? Yeah, I'm playing devil's advocate here, but it doesn't matter. Like, to me, if I'm a kicker, I'm not really looking. I'll take a peek at the goalpost. I'll know where they are. And then you make your spot and kick the ball.
0: I get that, but like
8: you're looking at the ball. You're not looking up at the goalposts.
0: You're a golfer, right? You're a golfer. Aren't there certain holes that mess with your judgment of where you're trying to hit the ball? Yeah. That's happened to me often, where certain holes, just the way they're set up, you think you're lined up one way and you're actually going to hit the ball another way.
8: Yeah, I understand.
0: I could see that happening with a field goal kicker, no?
8: I don't know. You could see the bottom of the goalpost.
0: True, you can see the bottom of the goalpost.
8: Like, you could see the first 8-10 feet of it. So why would you think that the goalpost is over 10 feet to the right?
0: There had to be a reason they went through the lengths to do it, though. Now, what I don't have and what I would love to see from Paganetti, what was the make-miss rate?
8: Yeah, I was just thinking the same thing. I mean, I don't know. My thing is, I guess it's like fans at a basketball game in college waving their arms behind the basket.
0: Here's what else is crazy. Did you read the whole tweet?
8: No.
0: In windy conditions, even the orange streamers on the video board appeared to be pointed in the opposite direction from those atop the physical uprights, making the illusion even more disorienting.
8: Yeah, that's somebody. That is somebody trying to get in somebody's head. That's what it really is. I don't think it should change anything. I mean, if you ask kickers, I think they try to envision the kick. I don't think they're really looking up at the goalposts.
0: Yeah, I'm curious. When
8: they do this, they take a look. But, I mean, if you're looking at the goalposts, you would notice, all right, there's a video up there. That's not where I'm kicking. I'm kicking here. I don't think you would look up and go, oh, which goalpost am I kicking to?
0: I want to ask Jake Elliott this. Like, I feel like some reporter...
8: Get him on the line.
0: Yeah, gets to ask Jake Elliott about it. And if you don't know what we're talking about, I know we're talking about a tweet, but basically when opposing kickers line up at Gillette Stadium, the video board displays a reverse view of the kick, placing a second offset set of yellow uprights directly behind the real ones. It's meant to kind of disorient the kicker because it's very confusing when you're looking straight at it. What's the actual uprights compared to the ones behind it because it's reversed? It's just weird. Now, assuming this did have an impact, Ricky, you don't think it would?
8: I don't think it would because I think you have a visualization. You think about this for a second. You brought us up golfing. We're not professional golfers. That's first and foremost the start.
0: That is the true statement right there. At least for me.
8: But number two, if you listen to a professional golfer, because I've heard this from many of them, they said we envision the ball. We envision where the ball is going to go. And I've heard this question too. Well, what about the lake in front? No, we take it out with our picture in our mind. We take that completely out of there. Think about that for a second. So they're not worried about anything like that. Why? I don't know. I just don't. And the kicker's looking down at the ball when they go to hit. To kick the ball.
0: Right, bear with me for one second, though. Let's assume it did provide some sort of advantage for the Patriots, right? Let's say there was discernible evidence
8: and
0: that
8: I do understand
0: them.
8: But that video thing is way up. I think the pictures we're seeing make it look like it's like lower down.
0: My only point is he gets over a decade of evidence that they do it to the opposing teams. They don't do it to their own. So they had
8: but
0: go
8: where are the pictures of their own?
0: I don't know. He says that he looked through a decade of it.
8: Oh, so you don't have to put those up when if you were making this point, wouldn't you put both up?
0: Yeah, he says that they don't. I don't know. But just bear with me for a second. Put all that aside. Stop evaluating his tweet.
8: Sorry.
0: Assuming it provided a competitive advantage, there's a reason that they had to be doing it. So if it was providing some sort of advantage, are you angry at the Patriots or do you give them credit for thinking outside the box to try to get every little advantage they can?
8: I'm going
0: to
8: go with credit. I think it's a great move. You heard him say, if the Eagles could have done it, they would have done it.
0: They tried.
8: See what I mean?
0: The Eagles tried.
8: So what are you mad at then? If your own team would have gone and tried it, why would you be mad? You know what? When all is put aside, if the Eagles were doing it, we saw this tweet, we'd be like, I knew there was something different. No wonder why. That's a great move by them.
0: Yeah, thinking outside the box. I think you're right, Ricky. I think you're right. Like, we love to hate the Patriots, but if the Eagles did it, which they tried to do, according to Paganetti, they just couldn't because of the way the video boards were built. Now, I wonder, will the new arena that Jeffrey Lurie wants to build have that screen right behind them so they can do it?
8: I'm going
0: to
8: tell you this much. I think he'd rather put seats in.
0: I think you're probably right.
8: I think he'd rather sell seats than anything else. I don't know. Maybe it's me, but I mean, that to me would be very nitpicky.
0: I think you're probably right, though, because if it actually was affecting the kickers,
8: yeah,
0: they would have spoke up to the NFL. Don't you think some of the kickers would have come out, a team would have spoken to the NFL?
8: They probably would have said it was illegal. I don't know. Maybe it's me, maybe it's you, but it doesn't really have that big of a bearing on a kicker, I wouldn't think. Or it shouldn't.
0: You're probably right. Now, in baseball, it's universal, right, that out in center field, it's got to be kind of a solid green color so that they could pick up the ball at home plate, right?
8: It's got to be a dark color.
0: It's got to be dark.
8: Can you imagine that flipping it to white?
0: Oh, it'd be impossible. It's already hard to hit. It's already hard to hit.
8: Look what they do. They flip to white.
0: But talking about cheating, now this is reminds me of you here. Yesterday, when I mopped the floor with you during our Philly sports alphabet.
8: What? I'm going to ask you very politely, and if people stay off of Bill, stop.
0: Yesterday when I mopped the floor.
8: You did not mop me, and I don't think the scoring was correct either.
0: So you accused me.
8: You bring in Dylan, of all people, dumb on dumber, coming in and voting.
0: Well, this is where you're proving my point. Whenever I beat you, you accuse me of cheating.
8: You didn't cheat. Dylan does.
0: Jalen Hurts, in the GQ magazine interview, was beating the guy in pool. And he talked about how those who accuse him of cheating. This reminded me of you. Here's Jalen Hurts.
4: I'm talking trash right now, but I'm just too afraid. Some people call me a cheater.
9: Who in your life has the courage to call you a cheater?
4: Probably the people that lose.
0: The people that lose. That's you. Every time you lose, you accuse me of cheating. See, me and Jalen Hurts, kindred spirits here.
8: Yeah.
0: You think Ricky's going to make it till 6 o'clock today, Matt? It's only 3:35. I think I've gotten under his skin quite often in the first 90 minutes of the show.
10: Yeah, you're like the annoying little brother that just tries to piss off his big brother. Yeah, you're doing it on purpose, too.
0: I am doing it on purpose,
10: but
0: this
10: is kind of immature. I mean, come on, grow up, Bill.
0: This could be a bad move on my part because Ricky and I are hoping to golf together on Saturday morning. We're actually looking for a golf course to go to if anybody out there has an open tee time on Saturday morning. I don't know if I'm going to be invited anymore, though. I'm going to have to win my big brother back over here.
10: Yeah.
0: So maybe
10: start now.
0: Yeah, maybe we'll start it up now. Maybe we'll start it up now. I haven't told Ricky. And if you actually look at the show sheet at 5 o'clock, it just says baseball game with Ricky Bo. I didn't want to tell him what the game was because I didn't want to give him an opportunity to research it before. I want to see how much he can get off the cuff. So I'm not going to tell anybody what the game is at 5 o'clock, but we got a game for Ricky at 5 o'clock involving baseball. And remember, 3:40 today, first pitch, you will get live reaction from Ricky Batalico, a little Batalicast.
8: One regular season game for Jake Elliott there. 2 for 2 in field goals, 1 for 2 in extra points, but that's no different than anywhere else.
0: Look at you. Look at you, Ricky, doing the research on Jake Elliott.
8: He's only played one game there.
0: I don't know. Yeah, I guess that is possible. You only play the AFC East every few years.
8: Yeah.
0: So, all right, look, we got another What Movie Wednesday coming up right now, your second chance of the day. Remember, Keanu Reeves movies, we're giving away $400 gift cards. Rules are simple. We'll play a clip. If you know it, text it to the Davis Honda text line, 610-632-0975. If you get it right, you qualify. We'll announce the four winners at the end of the show. Here we go.
11: In that moment, I received some semblance of hope. An opportunity to grieve unalone. And your son took that from me.
12: Stole that from me. Killed that from me! People keep asking if I'm back, and I haven't really had an answer. But now, yeah, I'm thinking I'm back.
0: 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Coming up, we'll give you the answer, update our Twitter poll, and we got We Hear Ya, best voice messages of the show so far. 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
16: All right, welcome back in to the Batalicast. You're going to get live reaction from Ricky Bowe during the Fight and Phil's game. I'll let you know anything good, bad, or indifferent that's happening. But we just had our second What Movie Wednesday of the day. We're doing Keanu Reeves movies. Now, Ricky, I will admit I have not seen any of those movies. I think there's been 3 of them now. Did you know that movie that we just played?
17: I believe it's John Wick.
16: That would be correct. I have not seen any of the John Wicks.
17: I've seen parts.
16: People love them, man.
17: I think you notice how quiet I went. I can't say that.
16: I think there's been 4 of them, actually.
17: I do have a Keanu Reeves story.
16: You have a Keanu Reeves story.
17: I do. I was in Chicago playing for the Phillies at the time. And I think this was at a time where he was pretty low or doing whatever he did. And I think he was in a band. You know, those bands, the late night bands in Chicago, blah, blah, blah. We had a day game. So I was out like early in the morning going to get a coffee and probably a bagel at the bagel shop. Walking across the street, there he is, Keanu Reeves walking by me in a purple, like, velour suit. It's 100 degrees out.
16: Really?
17: Just trekking down the street, looking like he just got out of the place, if you know what I mean.
16: Was Keanu Reeves ever a big partier?
17: I have no idea, but he was in a band.
16: Yeah, he is. He's a musician. That's a good memory on your part. A velour suit. Purple velour suit.
17: Yep.
16: I guess he was channeling his inner Prince.
17: Maybe.
16: A little bit.
17: Very well could have been, but it was definitely him. And he, like, because whoever I was with was like, Keanu, and he kind of looked up, gave us a quick wave, and just kept going.
16: Keanu! Isn't that from Night at the Roxbury?
17: Kunu is Forgetting Sarah Marshall.
16: So we're doing Keanu Reeves.
17: He's the surfboard guy.
16: But I know, I think there's a scene in Night at the Roxbury where they yell, Keanu!
17: Bryce Harper on base again.
16: 34 games.
17: That's unbelievable.
16: 34 damn games for Bryce Harper. How'd he get on? I missed it.
17: I believe it was a walk.
16: Another walk for this guy. Yep. Unbelievable what Bryce Harper has been doing.
17: If you're scared, get a dog.
16: Yeah, he's been amazing. He has been amazing.
17: Nobody wants to pitch to anybody in the big leagues anymore.

0: Well, especially Harper. I mean,
1: it's not especially Harper. It's everywhere. These guys can't pitch at all.
0: But Harper even talked about it in spring training that he knew he wasn't getting a lot of pitches in the strike zone. And now this year he made a concerted effort. I think I was reading somewhere his first pitch swings are down to like 41% or something, very low.
1: Why would you swing at a first pitch? These guys don't, which kind of backs up my own point. These guys don't throw a lot of strikes.
0: 47% his first pitch.
1: Did you hear what I said?
0: Yeah, they don't take.
1: The thing that aggravates me more than anything else, look, everybody, there's walks have been in baseball forever. But like I said, I've seen games with 11 walks. I saw a St. Louis Cardinals reliever come into a game with a 4-run lead and walk the first two left-handers that he saw. Would that not drive you absolutely up a wall? You're a left-handed pitcher. That's what you're there for.
0: No,
1: these guys are getting paid $1 million too, even rookies. How are they in the league?
0: No, it's frustrating.
1: You know what they do? They walk guys, then they wait for the next guy to come in and help them out.
0: Which, when you were played, you would take ownership of those guys, right? I mean, you would be, or did you say, hey, it's not my runs?
1: No. We would joke around to other guys that gave up hits or something. And we would say, don't worry about it. They're not your runs.
0: Now, I also just smoked. Maybe.
1: Did you?
0: Maybe.
1: What'd you have?
0: Maybe I just smoked. I said I misspoke.
1: Hybrid? Was it a hybrid?
0: I misspoke. Not 34 games. 35 games on base streak for Bryce Harper.
1: It's 35 games. That's just impressive.
0: Too hard to believe.
1: It's a lot of running around for Bryce.
0: All right, but
1: that ever since he's been in the outfield? No. It started a couple games before.
0: August 4th is, I think.
1: It had to have started a little bit before.
0: Yeah, maybe. Yeah,
1: but that's impressive.
0: It is really impressive.
1: No, it can't be August 4th.
0: August 4th is, I think, when he moved to the outfield.
1: Right. So all those games, he's been on base.
0: Yeah. Man, that's wild. Every game he's been in the outfield, he's gotten on base.
1: Told you. Maybe that was the wrong move.
0: If you got the What Movie Wednesday correct, though, you qualify. We'll announce the winners at the end of the show. If you didn't, don't worry. We got another shot in the 4 and 5 o'clock hours doing Keanu Reeves movies. So far, we did The Replacements and John Wick. The next two are pretty damn good movies. All right, before we get the We Hear Yous in, the best voice messages of the show so far, let's quickly check the Twitter poll. Always standing strong, thanks to Dr. Avi Donapel of Iron Mountain Men's Health. We got Matt Minarek behind the glass. What do we got, Matt?
2: All right, are fans allowed to change their opinion about a team during the season? Absolutely. 85% leading the charge. No, own your take at 15%.
0: So 85% of people are saying it is okay to change your opinion during the season. That was based off of a little heated exchange between me and Ricky Bo.
1: I'm not heated. You do what you want to do.
0: Well, it got a little heated today.
1: Well, because you're a big baby.
0: Because I came after you. You couldn't take it. I was winning the argument.
1: That's not. See,
0: right, Matt? Isn't that what happened?
2: What did we talk about, Bill?
0: Isn't that what happened?
2: Calm down. We talked about this last segment.
1: And here we go again. 1-2 pitch right down the middle.
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0: All right, let's get the best voice messages of the show. Little thing we call We Hear You. Hit it, Matt.
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0: 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What do we got?
8: Jim from Satterton here. I'm a guy who holds himself accountable, and I was ripping this Phillies team a month ago on this line, and I've got to say, I'm amazed at the turnaround. But here's something that we also can't overlook. If the Phillies catch the Braves, they might catch and pass the Dodgers, too. I believe the Dodgers are only one game better than the Braves right now. So could you believe the Phillies actually have a somewhat realistic chance to actually get the 2 seed? And I don't know if we want that. It doesn't work out well for them, usually. I don't want to cool down this train that's on fire. But how about that?
9: How about that?
0: Yeah, we did talk about that earlier in the show. If they catch the Braves, yeah, there's a realistic possibility they could move into the 2 spot and pass the Dodgers, and then you got to buy. You're not playing to the division series.
1: 3 out of the Braves. They're in the top of the 6 down in Washington. It's a 0-0 game down there.
0: Well,
1: could be 2 back after what, 7 o'clock tonight?
0: Well, we need Andrew Painter to have a strong outing. Did they just turn 2 to get get out of that little jam? No, just
1: they only got one because Trey Turner did a whirlwind at second base. What was that?
0: Yeah, he made it harder on himself.
1: Yeah, he did.
0: All right, we'll keep live reacting with Ricky Bo. This is the Batalicast, but let's keep the messages coming. What else we got?
10: This team is a contender now because of Luis Arraez. He has taken the pressure off this lineup because we know they've always been streaky the last 4 years. That when the last guy has grounded out or struck out, the next guy feels double the pressure because no one's hitting. And that pressure leads to more ground outs, more strikeouts. As soon as we added a consistent hitter to the lineup, these guys have taken the pressure off themselves. And they know someone's be getting a hit in the lineup. And now they're loose and they're getting these singles, doubles, and we're manufacturing runs. I think Luis Arraez was the missing piece that we needed to take the pressure off this team for when the playoff atmosphere hits. They're going to be consistent and get hits and drive in runs.
0: Yeah, now, Ricky, we talked a lot about Luis Arraez to start the show and what he's done for this lineup, lengthening it and all that. For me, though, the reason I'm willing to maybe come over to the believer side has more to do with Alex McFarlane and what we're seeing in the bullpen, because that's been my biggest question.
1: I don't know. I think the bigger turnaround has – I understand the bullpen has figured itself out, but that does happen in baseball sometimes where you got some names that have been there, done that. Next thing you know, they kind of figure things out. McFarlane's been a nice piece, but he hasn't been setting up. I mean, if you really want to do that, do you really want to play that game? He has not really been setting up games for Duran.
0: No, but he's been getting them out of jams.
1: He's been getting them out of some jams, which to me is big, especially with your starting pitchers. They love when a guy could come in with runners on base and get the job done. But, I mean, Arraez has turned the offense around. It may not be him, like I said, but he's definitely turned opened eyes when he has gotten here. And isn't the irony of all this whole situation is that get the right-handed bat, they go out and get a left-handed bat. And it changes everything.
0: Yeah, with a completely different mindset than what they had coming in. I mean, he doesn't hit home runs. He just gets on base with hits. Guy doesn't walk. Guy doesn't strike out. He just makes contact. And I love it. I love what Luis Arraez has brought to this club, as Dombrowski would say. All right, let's get one more in.
11: While I think the bye is very helpful, like Bill says, it's great. You can set up your rotation and so forth. But on the other side of that, I think the biggest problem is from being off and why they're not successful with it. Because, like Ricky says, you don't want to be off right now the way they're playing. What happens, in my honest opinion, is that they're seeing the ball. They're working a pitch count. They're doing great with that. That's a big problem for them. And it seems like they've been overcoming it so far. That's why they're doing so well. Well, when they have that time off, they come out flat, like Ricky said, and they start forgetting how to take pitches and how to get up there and bat the right way, you know, to put it bluntly. I like the bye, but I don't like the bye, if you get it.
1: Now, the bye you and I not really sure about, right? But I'm going to tell you a little story about what's going on with this team. When you think about it, last year, the year before that, what was this team about? Hitting 3-run home runs. They're no longer there anymore. They're not there anymore. It's seeing the ball hit the ball, which means take what you can, take it to either field, get a feel for the starting pitcher, and then move on to your pitch. And when you're doing that, that doesn't disappear. This offense may be the type of offense that they needed to get to, so it just doesn't disappear on them come playoff time, and there's no panic situation when you're down a run or two that, hey, we could still score. Let's just manufacture a run like we've been doing. Boom.
0: And hopefully translates to the cold October weather.
1: Don't do that.
0: All right, we'll do We Hear You Again in the 5 o'clock hour. Get your voice memos in, everything Phillies, Eagles that we're talking about. We are going to continue the Batalicast, so live reaction on the Phillies from our man Ricky Bo, but I also want to talk more Eagles coming up on the other side. Can the Eagles be patient with their first two picks from this year's draft, Mekhi Lemon and Eli Stowers? We'll hear what Howie Roseman said about him a couple days ago. Keep it here, unfiltered. 97.5 The Fanatic.
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13: Lizardo continues to dominate. I'm Addison Somberg with this Fanatic Sports Update. Hazel Lizardo helping the Phils reach the win last night, going 6 2/3 deep before being pulled. He had 6 strikeouts and 1 walk. But on top of that dominance was Bryce Harper. He's been elite as of recent. Just now in today's game, now a 35-game on-base streak for him. Here was Hazel Lizardo after the game last night about having Harper as his teammate.
14: I mean, he's incredible. I think people lose sight of how good he really is. I think he gets held to an extremely high standard, in which he also holds himself to. So he does it all. He plays hard and plays the game the right way. So love being his teammate and love watching him succeed like that.
13: Phils are going for the sweep today against the Arizona Diamondback. Andrew Painter is on the mound, and currently it is the bottom of the first, two outs, runner on second. We'll keep you updated as that game goes on. Philadelphia Eagles finalize their 53-man roster as they prepare for the season home opener against the Washington Commanders. And the Philadelphia 76ers signed center Taco Fall, guard Jameer Nelson Jr., and forward St. Thomas on exhibit 10 deals yesterday. Center Taco Fall is towering at 7'6". He'll be an asset to protect the rim when Embiid is off of the floor. 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
0: A little after 4 o'clock on Unfiltered, a little Battalicast. You got Ricky Bo giving his live reaction to the fight in Phil. 0-0 in the top of the second as they look for the sweep.
1: Andrew Painter, man, did get out. He got out of the first. He gave up a hit on a 1-2 pitch. Every time he goes 0-2, it ends up 3-2. Finish him.
0: Finish him. Like Mortal Kombat.
1: I mean, you're 6 foot whatever. You're a big dude. Finish somebody.
0: Yeah, we'll see. He did get out of the first inning without giving up a
1: run. No runs, so it should be cruise control from here on out.
0: Yeah, so hopefully that's a good sign. But we'll give you live reaction
1: throughout the game. And the Atlanta Braves have taken a 3-0 lead in the sixth.
0: All right, worst case scenario, even if the Braves win and the Phils win, you start that 4-game set only 3 back.
1: That's not worst case scenario.
0: Worst case scenario, I said if the Phils win.
1: If the Phils
0: win. Yeah. Yes. Worst case scenario, you would start that series 4 back. That would mean the Phillies lose today. But yeah, if the Phillies can win and the Braves win 3, if the Phillies win and the Braves lose, 2 games back for a 4-game set that starts on Friday. So we'll continue to keep you updated on what's going on in the Phillies. But let's talk a little Eagles, Ricky Bo. Because the Philadelphia Eagles might have been spoiled over the last few years in that their first-round draft picks have contributed right away. I mean, you go back to the 2024 Super Bowl year, you had your first 2 picks, Quinyon Mitchell and Cooper DeJean, and you could even throw in Jay LeCount in the 3rd round, all contributed immediately. I don't know if that's going to be the case with this year's team. You drafted Mekhi Lemon in the 1st round. You took tight end Eli Stowers in the 2nd round. Stowers didn't get a lot of praise coming out of training camp. Mekhi Lemon, mainly because of injuries, but even when he got on the field in that preseason game, didn't really get a lot of separation, didn't really flash at all. So the question is, can the Eagles afford to be patient with those first 2 picks from this year's draft?
1: Depends on how patient you're talking. I mean, you always have to be patient with a rookie, don't you? I don't think you could ever rush them, but I mean, you did draft a guy like Mekhi Lemon to come in here and make an impact. So I don't think they're going to be, in a sense, patient with him. I think they're going to let him play. I think they're going to let him take his beat downs and his highs and his lows as they go. And I think he's got a good cast of characters that surround him. I mean, I was reading today that he had all kinds of people, all kinds of help to keep him on point when he was injured. I mean, during training camp. You know how much that takes? It takes a toll, number one, on your psyche, because you're not getting in the reps that you want to be getting in. Number two, it takes its toll just in general on your body. You're like, I need to get out there. I need to get out there. Then you finally get out there. You're probably not 100%, probably not yourself right when you step on that field, which is probably why he didn't look great in that preseason game. But with all that being said, yeah, I think they're going to need him to be the number 3 wide receiver on this team, period, this year.
0: Yeah, it's interesting. Before we even get to Eli Stowers, let's keep it on Mekhi Lemon. You're right. Do you need him to contribute this season for this offense to get where you want it to get to? You're probably right. You probably do need him to at least be a wide receiver 3. Now,
1: W3. I think you can get away with a guy like Wicks. I think you can get away with Devontae Smith. I mean, you have 2 wide receivers that have been there, done that. You have one that's on the cusp of being a superstar. So why can't you get away with him as a number 3? There are teams that have a lot worse at number 1.
0: It's true. But, you still have Hollywood Brown, Elijah Moore.
1: Yes, you have guys.
0: Darius Cooper.
1: You have guys that are there that surround you. You have six. They kept six wideouts for a reason.
0: Yeah,
1: they kept the extra wideout for a reason.
0: They had some concerns, I guess, about Mekhi Lemon. Look, he's a rookie, so to try to make a judgment on how good he's going to be just based off of training camp would be asinine. But outside of Devontae Smith, Howie Roseman's history of drafting wide receivers hasn't always been the best. I mean, Devontae Smith has been an absolute home run. But, I mean, you could go back. Let me see how far we can go back here. I mean, after they took Nelson Aguilar in 2015, who actually had a decent career. I mean, he did help you win the Super Bowl. Let's look at the other wide receivers they've drafted. Shelton Gibson in the fifth round.
1: That's a no.
0: Mac Hollins in the fourth round.
1: That's a no. Well,
0: he's actually carved out a nice career.
1: Been pretty good, yeah.
0: But not here. Let's look at who else. J.J. Arcega-Whiteside.
1: That's a no.
0: That was a big miss, especially because DK Metcalf went after him. Then you go to the 2020 draft. This is the worst. Jalen Reagor, John Hightower, Quez Watkins were all drafted in that one.
1: Quez is back.
0: Quez is on the practice squad. Did he make the practice squad?
1: I don't know.
0: I don't know if they retained him.
1: He was back.
0: But then, yeah, 2021, you move up to get Devontae, which was great.
1: Is that you making that squeak noise?
0: No, I don't hear anything.
1: All right.
0: Are you hearing anything? I'm trying to like move to see if
1: now you're
0: me.
1: Not. No, I don't know what it was.
0: Yeah, but outside Devontae Smith, then in 2024, they took Anais Smith, who I was excited about in the fifth round. He never panned out to do anything. Johnny Wilson, who wasn't bad as a rookie and helping you with the running attack, but he didn't make the team this year. What other wide receivers have they taken? I'm just going through the list, and now Mekhi Lemon. So, I mean, they haven't taken one in the first round since Devontae, so maybe that's a good sign, but you do have some concerns, but I think you're right. How patient can you be with a rookie? You're not going to rely on him to be your number one. But what I think the Eagles are going to have to do, and hopefully Sean Mannion's able to do it, is you figure out ways to get the kid involved. You get him the ball. You get him the ball in space, and hopefully he can make plays.
1: Well, I mean, isn't that what he's about? He's the guy that will go over the middle. He's not afraid, and he's not afraid to find separation. Yeah, you're talking about a guy that could pick up yards after catch. He's the guy on this team right now. I think Devontae Smith could do it, but you're not going to send Devontae Smith too much right over the middle with his size.
0: Yeah, I mean, he's a tough dude, but you're right.
1: I mean, you want to keep him out of harm's way of the big guys is the way I would look at that. And you know, I think Mekhi Lemon's one of those guys who has done it in college. He's not afraid to do the slants over the middle and pick up big chunks of yardage when he's doing it.
0: What I keep going back to, I brought this up the other day, is how confident Lincoln Riley was when he joined the show. Remember when we asked him about Mekhi Lemon?
1: Said we were going to love this guy.
0: He's like, I think he almost used guarantee. Like, you're going to love him. Trust me. He said, trust me. You're going to love him. Trust me. So I think he knows a thing or two about offense, Lincoln Riley.
1: I would say.
0: All right, so Mekhi Lemon, we'll see what happens. Eli Stowers, you take him in the second round. You're drafting him to eventually be the replacement for Dallas Goedert. I think you could afford to be a little bit more patient with him because not only do you still have Goedert, Johnny Munt can help you in the rushing attack if he's going to be that 12 personnel second tight end on the field. I think you could afford to be a little bit more patient with Eli Stowers. I'm hoping to see something from him this year. But if not, rookie year, you don't rule him out. It's a tough position. Tight end's tougher than people give it credit for because you got to do two things. You're basically a lineman and a wide receiver.
1: How many tight end come right out of college and are really good? How many? Not a lot.
0: It doesn't happen often.
1: It doesn't happen often at all.
0: And if you look at, I saw someone talk, I think it was Sean Brace talking about Trey McBride the other day, who's now one of the best tight ends in the NFL. You look at his rookie season. He really didn't play much to start the year. Ended up starting 13 games. He only had 265 yards. Was not the Trey McBride that just had 1,200 yards receiving. So it does take some time. But here was Howie Roseman discussing both of his first two draft picks, Mekhi Lemon and Eli Stowers, the other day.
4: Well, again, you know, this is the only business that you look at how guys are doing right away, and sometimes there are early judgments made. Any other business, there's a long-term view. And we see it on our roster, you know, guys, how they developed over 2, 3, 4 years. And I understand there are big resources into those guys, first and second round picks, tremendous confidence in who those guys are as players, what their skill set is. You know, obviously they had some setbacks here physically. And we looked at that as a staff and a group, and maybe can figure out some changes here to get those guys going a little bit sooner as from skill position perspective, but don't have any doubt about what they're going to be in the NFL over time. And still believe that they're going to contribute to our 2026 team.
0: So Hallie still believes they're going to contribute, but even if they don't, you can't rule out a rookie based off of his first season. We've made
1: that
0: mistake.
1: Oh, yeah. I don't think they're going to be good enough. I mean, come on. Of course, you're going to say that these guys are going to be good enough and that they're going to be part of your team. It's the way you're supposed to do it.
0: Yeah, I do think, though, we did get spoiled in 24. With what Quinion and Cooper DeJean did, that does not happen often. I mean, they came in and were two of your best players on the defensive side of the football as rookies. That usually doesn't occur that way. But I'll tell you what, the reason you're going to need Mekhi Lemon and Eli Sowers to eventually work out is something we've been talking about for the last 2 years. You're going to have to start paying your defensive players. And when you do that in a salary cap league, you're going to need guys on offense contributing on rookie deals. That means your tight end. That means your wide receiver. Because you're not going to be able to pay. This got to be Goddard's last year, I would think, right? We keep
1: you
0: thinking
1: keep
0: it is.
1: You keep saying that. You the keep guy thinking just it came is. Off of, what, 12 touchdowns, including playoffs last year.
0: I'm talking financially, though. I wonder how many times you can keep just going one-year contract, one-year contract, one-year contract. Eventually, when you got to pay these defensive players, you got to get younger and cheaper on the offensive side of the ball. You got to start making sure rookies on rookie deals work. That's exactly how you won the Super Bowl in 24, but the opposite. Rookie deals on defense, big contracts on offense. I think over the next couple years, it'll be big contracts on defense, rookie deals on offense. So we'll see how all that plays out. But hold on, there's also been a lot of chatter, Ricky, about why didn't Howie make any trades? It's not like Howie Roseman to not make any trades at all. The last one he made was it June 1st or July 1st? I feel like we talked about the A.J. Brown deadline. It was June 1st, right? We were talking about the deadline for almost a year, it felt like. The last trade he made was A.J. How often do you see Howie Roseman sit on his hands an entire summer without making a trade? He talked about why that happened the other day. Here's Howie.
4: From our perspective, a lot of conversations with every team, almost every team. There's a couple, maybe not so much. But I think that when we were talking to these other teams, the players they were interested in felt like we were going to hold on to the players maybe we were interested in, maybe they felt the same way. With the way that practices went and the games went, there wasn't an opportunity to do some of the player-for-player trades we like to get kind of looks at guys just because of where our numbers were. You know, I think you guys know me well enough to know that like the action and was trying, but it just didn't make sense for us at the time. We would have just been doing it to make a move.
0: All right, so that was Howie on why did it make a trade. And I was listening to Middays yesterday, Ricky, and it was either yesterday or the day before. And Sean and Ray and Connor were doing something that I can't stand. And I had to come in and tell them. I think it's one of the most overblown discussions, maybe in sports. People don't answer the phone for Howie Roseman. The reason they didn't make any trades was because Howie fleeces everybody. That is the most overblown narrative. Howie Roseman is a phenomenal general manager. But you tell me the last time he, quote unquote, fleeced another general manager.
1: That's hard to say because both sides, one way or the other, somebody wins, somebody loses. I mean, fleeced a general manager?
0: It doesn't really happen often.
1: It doesn't. I mean, I don't know, fleecing, and I would say no.
0: Like, you look at
1: I'd say Howie is just a smart guy and knows what he wants.
0: If you look at Howie's trades over the years, and again, I think he's one of the best GMs in all of sports, but it's not this crazy one-sided result where every time Howie makes a trade, they're huge wins for Howie Roseman. I mean, last year, we trade for Ja'Corian Bennett, Fred Johnson, Jalen Phillips. I mean, he paid a lot for Jalen Phillips. It worked out for a rental, but Jalen Phillips you paid a lot for. You go back to some of his other in-season trades, Kevin Byard, Robert Quinn. You know, these don't always work out. And some of the trades he's made in the off seasons are kind of like you said, one side wins, one side loses, but sometimes it's a win-win for both parties. I think Howie's great, but I think it's such an overblown narrative that he fleeces everybody and nobody wants to answer the phone. It just doesn't seem to be. I'm sure he tries to fleece people. I mean, Howie is an assassin. I'm sure he's trying, but I don't think if you look at his history of trades that it's always, hey, he fleeced them. The Carson Wentz one, turns out he probably fleeced the Colts. You got a first-round draft pick out of that deal. But you're going back to 2021. That's 5 years ago now. Has he fleeced anyone in the last 5 years? I'm not so sure he has.
1: No, I don't. I don't think so. What I'm trying to tell you is that could go either way. Somebody might think a trade is good. Other people would say a trade is bad. But as far as fleecing anyone, I mean, you look at this team, a lot of these guys are built from within. Think about that for a second. A lot of this team is built from within. No, I'm not saying he's fleeced anybody. If you maybe a Dontavian Wicks, but what did they do?
0: No, and you had to give him a contract extension. We don't know. We don't know if Wicks is going to turn out to be good or not.
1: I think a lot of people are feeling like Jonathan Grenard, but this guy's not even on the field yet.
0: Yeah, you don't even know what you're getting.
1: Do you see what I mean? You're absolutely right. That is the strangest thing. But I would say this much. If I was a GM on a different team, I wouldn't deal with Howie.
0: But why?
1: Because I don't want his team to win.
0: Yeah, but when you look at it, it's not as if he's always just completely dominating the trade. Teams have done a lot with that. Like, you traded, I think they traded a third-round pick for Robert Quinn, who gave you nothing a few years ago. What did they give up for Jalen Phillips this year? It worked out. I mean, Jalen Phillips was a nice addition to the Eagles, but you didn't win a playoff game as a result of it. So you gave up a third-round pick for Jalen Phillips for half a season. You know, so it's not as if, I don't know. I'm telling you, research Howie Roseman's trades, and it always annoys me every time I hear, oh, well, other teams don't want to answer the phone because Howie fleeces them. It's like, in 2023, when they traded for Kevin Byard, I think the Titans fleeced the Eagles. Not the other way around.
1: This is getting out of hand now. Because what Howie does is he builds his team as he sees fit. If he needs something, he's going to go out and get it. Isn't that what everything is about here? He just goes out and get pieces when the other teams don't know what he's doing. He may just want a piece that you would think, well, I'm just trying to get rid of this piece anyways. I'll just give him to Howie. Next thing you know, Howie's building a dynasty over there.
0: But they don't always work out. That's right. My point.
1: Okay, your point is correct, but it also, if you look at Howie's draft, a lot of those do work out.
0: He's been great at the draft lately. I mean, lately he's been phenomenal. Now, did he fleece the Washington Commanders moving up to get Cooper DeJean? Maybe. Maybe.
1: Should he have been able to get Cooper DeJean?
0: No.
1: If there was, let's face it, if Cooper didn't have that knee problem, his senior year at Iowa, his last year at Iowa.
0: Didn't he break his leg or something?
1: Something happened with his leg. And Howie knew about where he probably would go and said, you know what, I'll take my shot to move in right here, and then I'm going to steal Cooper DeJean, too, on top of Quinyon Mitchell. That is sick.
0: Yeah, that shouldn't have been allowed to happen. That should not have been allowed to happen.
1: That is sick.
0: All right, we will get back to the Eagles a little bit later. You can certainly send in your voice memos, everything we're talking about with the Birds. Can they afford to be patient with Mekhi Lemon and Eli Stowers? Get your voice memos in. We hear you coming up in the 5 o'clock hour, 610-632-0975. We got another What Movie Wednesday coming up next, but we are only a few weeks away from the Sixers reporting for training camp. Now, last night, LeBron's agent Rich Paul had his podcast with Max Kellerman, and Max started pushing Rich Paul on whether or not Embiid lacks work ethic.
1: Hello, Max.
0: Waiting to hear this one. 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
13: Harper continues to be elite. I'm Addison Somberg with this Fanatic Sports Update. The Phillies have won 15 in their last 17 games, and they're now first in the wild card standings. But Bryce Harper just extended his on-base streak to a straight 35 games, and I think that's pretty elite. Last night, Harper post-game talked about their next series against the Atlanta Braves being just three games back from them. Here's that.
6: Obviously, the Bravos, you know, they're a great team. And they got a great pitching staff, great offense. And, you know, they're the team to beat right now in this division. And got a game tomorrow. And then, obviously, you know, them coming in on the weekend. So, should be a lot of fun.
13: Currently, bottom of the third, still scoreless against the Arizona Diamondbacks, but they're looking for the sweep. We'll keep you updated with that game as it goes on. The Philadelphia Eagles finalized their 53-man roster as they prepare for the season home opener September 13th against the Washington Commanders. And the Philadelphia 76ers signed center Taco Fall, guard Jameer Nelson Jr., and forward St. Thomas on Exhibit 10 deals yesterday. Center Taco Fall is a towering 7'6", and he'll be an asset to protect the rim when Embiid is off of the floor. 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
14: All right, welcome back in the Unfiltered on this What Movie Wednesday. I just said we were going to get into the Sixers, which we will. But we just got some breaking news from Shams Charania of ESPN. If anyone's been paying attention, the Clippers and Kawhi Leonard were being investigated for trying to circumvent the salary cap. Well, the NBA just issued their ruling, and they came down hard on the Clippers. According to Shams, the NBA has ruled that the LA Clippers, for salary cap circumvention, will have 5 first-round picks stripped away from them. They will get a $30 million fine to the owner, Steve Ballmer, and suspensions for Ballmer, Lawrence Frank, and Gillian Zucker. Kawhi Leonard will have to pay back $700,000 in restitution for improper benefits, but he will not get suspended. Man, this all started because of Pablo Torre's investigative piece, right?
15: Yeah, I believe so.
14: I think it was Pablo Torre who looked into this, and at first they were just saying it was nothing, there was nothing going on. 5 first-round picks and $30 million doesn't sound like nothing, Ricky Bo.
15: No, it doesn't. This is a lot going on right now. hey, you know what? You pay the price. You know what? You want to do something like that, and you want to try to find that. Basically, they're trying to find a back door to figure everything out to get players in. You're caught. You're done. I mean, this. The other thing is, like, when you do something like this, this is it. It's just pay back the money and that's it.
14: Well, for Kawhi, you mean?
15: Yeah.
14: Yeah, Kawhi not being suspended and only being fined 700 G's seems light. But maybe I have to believe he knew what was going on.
15: I don't know. Maybe he just thought it was I don't know. Maybe just advertising that he was doing?
14: Yeah, it's, he had to know what's going on, but he doesn't get suspended, but the Clippers certainly get not just a slap on the wrist. They get a very hefty penalty. 5 first-round picks, $30 million fine. All right, so I said I wanted to talk about the Sixers, and this news just broke, so we are talking NBA. So Rich Paul and Max Kellerman, I got to be honest with you, I had never even heard of their podcast before we started to get on LeBron James watch, and then it felt like every single week we were waiting for the Rich Paul, Max Kellerman. Was it Game Over Pod? Is that what it's called, I think? The Game Over Podcast? We were waiting for it to drop, but now it seems like every single week they drop their podcast, there's like a little nugget from it that we got to get into. So last night, Max Kellerman starts pushing Rich Paul, who's LeBron James' agent, on Joel Embiid's work ethic. So listen to this.
0: Embiid. Mm-hmm. When he was on the Olympic team, not like he's, and I thought this was super interesting. Scal was talking about when the best players get together, everyone's got the cars and the watches and the money, the way they really
16: they
0: compete,
16: have it in pairs.
0: The way they really compete and impress each other is by work, is like who works the hardest.
16: Yes. Yeah.
0: And that was not Embiid at all. It was the opposite for Embiid, according to Scal, what he was hearing. Isn't that a problem for the Sixers, or does LeBron get on?
16: No,
0: does LeBron help fix that?
16: No, I've heard nothing but great things about Joel this summer. I heard he's in the best shape he's been in. He's been healthy all summer. So what Scal is saying, normally, yeah, that is the case. I've been around a ton of USA teams. So, yeah, but I don't think so in this case.
14: Trying to get Rich Paul to say something about Joel's work ethic. He did not take the bait.
15: No, and one thing that I think has to be understood is that when you look at a guy like Joel Embiid, yes, we know he has not been, how do I put this, in the greatest of shape coming into seasons. We all agree with that, but why? Why do you think it is? And let's be honest with this. He's been hurt going into the postseason almost every single season for the last 4 years.
14: That's true.
15: You tell me, you've played athletics in college. Be it Division III. You played athletics in college.
14: He takes a shot. Takes a shot.
15: I've always wanted to take that one shot at you. But you know how it is. You get beat up after a season. You can't just ramp up right away. What you have to do is let your injuries heal, then start working out again. I don't think he was ever able to do that. You look at him right now, dude looks cut.
14: Yeah, he does. And, I mean, you're spot on because that is what Bob Myers and Mike Gansey have told us as well, is this is the first offseason in a long time where he's going into it healthy, and because of that, there's going to be no excuse for him not to be in shape, and to Joel Embiid's credit, it appears he is in shape and he is in the gym. But this is the type of stories that always seem to follow Joel, fair or not. Coming into this season, Ricky, we've talked about this a little before. Amy was in for you on Friday, and we were talking about the 76ers and who has the most pressure on them going into the season from a player perspective. Because I think you could make the case Nick Nurse has some pressure. But the pressure on Joel Embiid this season is through the roof. I mean, there's always pressure on him. But right now, when you got all these pieces around you, there's a lot of pressure on Joel Embiid to stay healthy.
15: I'm not buying it. I mean, maybe to stay healthy, yes. But I mean, pressure as in on the court, I don't believe so. And wouldn't this make it easier for him to stay healthy when you know you have four other guys that you don't have to make up for? You don't have to do anything else. All you have to do is be yourself on the court this year for the first time. You don't have to play for four other guys. You just play for yourself out on the court and make sure everybody else is happy too. That's what he has to do to win and stay on the court. You're right. Staying on the court, I guess that would be pressure. But that's a hard thing to say. He has pressure to stay on the court. because you think he's out there trying to get injured?
14: Yeah, I think there's pressure on him to not only stay healthy. I also think there's going to be pressure on Joel
15: to win, period, right now.
14: Well, because for the first time, like you just said, does this make things easier on him with all these other options they have? But I think for the first time, Joel Embiid is going to have to really change the way he plays the game of basketball. No longer is the offense going to run through him. No longer is he going to have the ball in his hands all of the time. So I think Joel Embiid has pressure on him to figure this out, to change the style in which he's played his entire career because of all these other pieces. Like, you're right, it helps him, but at the same time, it puts pressure on him to figure this out. Joel, you're going to have to be what we need you to be to get us to that NBA Finals.
15: You need Joel Embiid to be Joel Embiid, period. Go out there, stay healthy, win. That's it. I mean, the one thing you don't have to ask of him this year is too much. And is this not the first time? I mean, granted, yeah, when he's been in there, you probably have asked too much of him, and his body couldn't handle it. That's what it really came down to. All the injuries, everything beat him up, and he never had anybody to lean on. This year, he's got people to lean on. So even if, let's face it, you get these nagging injuries, you could take a day or two.
14: There's not that pressure. You're right. There's not pressure to play 65 games this year. We don't need Joel to do that. I just worry, when I say pressure, I just worry, is he able to adjust to a different style of basketball? Because that's the one thing I don't want to see. As much as I firmly believe you need Joel Embiid to win a title, you need Joel Embiid to be a part of this team and this postseason run for them to win a title, I don't want to see them have Joel Embiid as the number one option, even though he still might be the best player on the court.
15: I don't believe he is the number one option.
14: But he's not used to that.
15: I think he may be number three or four.
14: I think that's how you should treat him. But don't you think that that's a little bit of an adjustment period for a guy who's always been the number one?
15: You know what? You've been the number one for how long? Where has that gotten them? It hasn't gotten you out of the second round of the playoffs. Do you want me to write it in lawyer form and give it to you? He hasn't done enough to get them past the second round by himself. He can't do it.
14: I know. That's easy for us to say. What I'm saying is it easy for Joel to accept?
15: It's a mindset.
14: Yeah.
15: It's a mindset.
14: Can he accept that, though?
15: Well, I think he's already got an MVP. He's already put up incredible numbers. What is he missing? What are, you look at him, you look at Maxey, VJ, what do they want? They want a championship. You brought in two guys that can help. LeBron's not LeBron of what he was 10 years ago. We know that, but he is definitely helpful in every situation, including leadership on the court.
14: We're going to need, though, from Joel, getting back to being a dominant defender.
15: Be a beast. He's got to be a beast.
14: Yeah, but I don't even know if you need him to be a beast offensively anymore. Like, we need him to play defense. He's got to be more physical on the boards. He's going to probably have to be down low a little bit
15: more. Do you have him just play a three-quarter game? A three-quarter court game? In a sense where you play defense, you only go down to the foul line. Don't worry about going underneath, but we need you to be dominant on defense.
14: I don't know. Maybe that's the solution. I don't know if he's going to like that, though.
15: Well, would you like it?
14: No, that's what I'm saying. He's going to have pressure on him to change the style in which he's always played.
15: Yeah, but see, I think that's unfair because it's not just him. I mean, Maxey's going to have to change the way. You heard Maxey say he changed the way he played three different times last year because of the players he was around.
14: Yeah, and Jaylen Brown's going to have to change.
15: Jaylen Brown's going to have to change. LeBron James, I think, is just going to fit in. I think he's going to do what he can to fit in because he knows why he's here.
14: Man, I can't wait till the season starts, though. I really can't. We are, I think it's 27 days away from training camp starting for the Sixers. Hold on. Our man Nick Earnshaw put this out today, all the different dates. So we got 27 days away from the official start of training camp for the Sixers, 33 days away from the preseason, 48 days away from the regular season opener. It is here, man, for the 76ers.
15: Did Nick not put out the flyers for us today?
14: No, he didn't put out the flyers stuff today.
15: What the heck, Nick?
14: It's even shorter for the Fly guys. I mean, they start training camp in less than 2 weeks.
15: Let's go, Nick.
14: All right. You want to do another What Movie Wednesday?
15: Does he know we light the lamp and hit the horn here?
17: Let's hit the horn.
15: Woo! Wake up, Maddie!
14: All right, let's do another What Movie Wednesday. If you're just joining us, we're giving away $400 gift cards to the Iron Abbey in Horsham. It's Keanu Reeves' birthday, so we're doing Keanu Reeves movies. Rules are simple. We'll play a clip. If you know it, text it to 610-632-0975, the Davis Honda text line. Feel the Davis difference in Burlington. Davis Honda. All right. Which ones we've done so far? We did replacements and we've done...
15: Wick.
14: John Wick. All right, here's your third chance.
18: I am an FBI agent.
19: I know, man. Isn't it wild?
20: But you know, that's what makes it great, Johnny. We can exist on a different plane. We can make our own rules. Why be a servant to the law when you can be its master?
14: Oh, text the name of the movie, 610-632-0975. Coming up, we'll give you the answer, and we'll also take a look at the Twitter poll. Are fans allowed to change their opinion about a team mid-season? And Ricky Bowe's going to give us an update on what Andrew Painter's been doing through the first four in Arizona. 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
10: Hi, welcome back in on this What Movie Wednesday. We just had your third chance of the day doing Keanu Reeves movies for his birthday. This is one of my favorite Keanu Reeves movies. Did you get this one, Ricky Bo?
11: Point Break me.
10: Point Break would be right. Hey, Utah, get me two. That was Patrick Swayze in that clip, God rest his soul. Point Break. If you got it right, you qualify. We'll give you the winners at the end of the show. I was also just told, a lot of people have been asking, if you're on YouTube and you look over my left shoulder, I don't know if you could see it, we got our Puck Cancer t-shirts. People were asking where you could buy them because they were no longer available on the 97.5 The Fanatic Pro Shop. They are available again. They're $25. All the proceeds go to Jason Mertitis and his family in his fight against cancer. Really nice shirts, Puck Cancer. They say Jason Strong on the back. They are back up on the Fanatic Pro Shop. So if you have $25, get yourself a nice shirt and help out our buddy Jason Mertitis. All right. What do we want to get to here? Oh, the Twitter poll. So yesterday, if you were listening, Ricky and I were going at it a little bit because I said this team might be making me believers. We got to check the Twitter poll. I'm not going to revisit this with you. We got into it again today. And I said, I think fans are completely justified in changing their opinion about a team during the season. When things happen, it changes your opinion. I will never say you should give up on a team. You should never say, I'm stopped watching. I'm not going to root for them anymore. No, if you're a fan, you live and you die with the team. But whether or not you truly believe in that team, I think is fair and it's objective. And I think a team gives you more evidence. They get new players. They change their approach at the plate like the Phillies have done recently. You might change your opinion. So let's just check in on the Twitter poll before Ricky breaks down what he's seen from Andrew Painter so far through four innings. Twitter poll still up, Matt?
12: Absolutely. Twitter poll is up.
10: Twitter poll is always up, thanks to Dr. Avi Donapel of Iron Mountain Men's Health, keeping the poll strong for all 4 hours every single day.

0: we got, brother?
1: Are fans allowed to change their opinion about a team during the season? It hasn't moved since the last check. Absolutely. It's still leading at 85%. No, own your take at 15%.
0: 85%. I don't even think I have to say anything. I think the Twitter poll has spoken. All right, Ricky Bo. Andrew Painter threw four innings now. What are you seeing, man?
2: He's throwing the ball well. I'm not going to sit here and try to lie to you. I mean, the Phillies aren't hitting, which is the bigger problem right here. Threw four. He's only given up one hit. He's K'd four. You know, the one thing that I really like from him, and it's not the first inning, because he went over 20 pitches again in the first inning. I wish he would throw the knockout punch just a little bit earlier, because it would keep him in games longer. I mean, granted, right now he's sitting at 54 pitches. And, he got himself into trouble last inning because Bryson Stott missed a line drive hit to him. Like, he definitely should have caught it. Looked like it changed up on him, ended up going in for a two-base error. But he finished off that inning, too, in the fourth. So that's really good news. And no runs in the first would be the biggest thing that I'll take out of this. He's thrown 54 pitches, 40 of them for strikes.
0: I'll take that.
2: But the main thing that I love that he's throwing right now is his changeup.
0: You said that might be his best pitch, right?
2: Yeah, you're talking about going from 97, 98 miles an hour down to 89, 90 with the changeup. That's a good ratio right there. And I've seen him throw a couple today. They were really good. He keeps people off balance like that. When you throw hard, it's a lot easier to fall in love with different pitches. I think he falls in love with his curveball, and I don't think it's very good.
0: Yeah, why does that happen with pitchers where they fall in love with a pitch that's not effective?
2: You like movement when you're on the mound. And sometimes when you're just throwing gas, it's like, oh, this isn't that fun. I'd like to fool them on something. And then it usually gets yourself into trouble.
0: All right, so they're in the fifth inning, bottom of the fifth. It's still a 0-0 ball game. Like Ricky said, they're not really hitting today. Bryce Harper did extend his on-base streak to 35 games, which is impressive. Now, coming into today, though, talking about Andrew Painter, yep. And these numbers will change because he's gone four innings already. But coming into today, before he was sent down to AAA, I got these from Paul Hembo from ESPN. Before Painter was sent down to AAA, opponents were slashing .316, on-base percentage of .375, a slug of .526. Since he's been recalled, batting average of .179, OBP of .273, and a slug of only .282. So what happened?
2: And those all went way down because he's only given up one hit today.
0: So what happened?
2: Confidence. It's really a confidence level thing. And being able to throw strikes. Let's face it, the guy didn't want to throw the ball over the plate. Sometimes you get to the big leagues and you give them too much credit. You give hitters too much credit. Does that make any sense to you? You got to put yourself in the shoes of somebody saying, well, all right, I dominated single A, double A, triple A, I've had some problems. Now they want me to pitch to big leaguers. That's a mindset. That's something you got to throw out. And you got to be able to kind of take the bull by the horns and said, I'm going to stick it to these guys as well as I did to a lot of other guys in the minor leagues. And even when he went to the minor leagues, he was not good for his first two or three starts.
0: No, I didn't think we would see him again this year.
2: I wasn't so sure either. I mean, they brought him up because he had one good start, but there you go. He threw a good slider there, another strikeout. So, I mean, he's racking them up right now. 4 2/3, 5 strikeouts for Painter. This is really good news for the Phillies. I don't know where he fits in playoff-wise. Maybe a reliever. But this is good news for the long haul for the Phillies.
0: Yeah, no doubt about it. And the Diamondbacks have what, a bullpen game today?
2: Yeah, and they've only given up one hit.
0: Yeah, four different pitchers
2: only give up one hit. So they're doing their job. A lot of strikes being thrown in this game, which is a miracle.
0: It's moving, too.
2: Miracle on fake grass.
0: I mean, you figure a 3:40 start, we're only an hour and 10 in. We're already into the fifth inning. This thing's moving pretty quick,
2: right?
0: There's
2: the jinx of all jinxes.
0: I know. It's going to take long.
2: You know this game will go like 5 hours now. No, I'm just kidding. But
0: well, it doesn't bother you. You're not on postgame.
2: Yeah, but you also have to understand it's a getaway day.
0: Phillies come home.
2: These guys are trying to get away.
0: Phillies come home. All right, well, we'll continue to do the Patala cast. Ricky Bo giving you his live reaction to the game. But we got some other breaking news here. Not sports related, personal relation. Have I been telling you I've been snoring a lot at night? Did I tell you this?
2: You got sleep apnea, don't you?
0: So my wife's been losing her mind because every night I just get like
2: give her earplugs.
0: I get aggressively pushed and I wake up out of a like
2: You get jolted.
0: Dead sleep. So she talked to her client, who's a sleep doctor, and they gave me an at-home test to take. You, like, put it on your finger every night, and you download an app, whatever. Anyway, my results just came in. I do not have sleep apnea. Apparently, I just snore when I'm in REM. My oxygen only dropped a couple of times, nothing major. Goodness.
2: That means they're not going to do anything.
0: They're not going to do anything. My wife's just going to have to deal with it. I just snore when I'm in REM.
2: Well, I would say earplugs, but you got a baby.
0: Yeah, so what am I going to do? Am I going to be sleeping by myself?
2: You're on the couch.
0: So I said to her, see, you ruined my REM. She said, because you're mad annoying, but I love you dearly. I don't know. Did you just accept
2: it? She hates you in bed, but she loves you dearly. That's what I heard. That's what I just heard. Did I hear that incorrectly?
0: Yeah, maybe that's the truth. But really, what do I do here? If I don't, I was kind of hoping I had something.
2: That's a really good. No, you weren't.
3: There's other solutions.
0: No. Other than separate bedrooms?
2: I snore, and I've tried everything, although I've never gotten the test. I need to take the test.
0: Yeah, make sure you don't have sleep apnea.
2: I've also, when I was 12 years old, I would snore.
0: You were snoring at 12?
2: And my poor youngest daughter, same thing.
0: Like, she snores young.
2: Oh, when she was a baby.
0: Really?
2: Oh, yeah.
0: Yeah, so I don't know. But I'll tell you this. I know I annoy my wife with my snoring. She is equally annoying when she wakes me up from a dead sleep. Like, getting jolted like that is terrible. I like, yell at her. Like, what are you doing?
2: And you don't drink much either.
0: No, this has nothing to do with alcohol.
2: Well, a lot
0: or
2: of
0: anything.
2: People, when they drink, they snore.
0: Yeah, I'm sure I would snore more if I'm drinking, but this is just who I am. Maybe it's because my nose is so damn big.
2: Oh, you know what? You might have a deviated septum.
0: I had a deviated septum in college.
2: Probably still there.
0: Well, I ended up having surgery on it.
2: Well, maybe they didn't fix it.
0: Well, I mean, look how beautiful this schnozzle is.
3: Oh my
2: Why
3: gosh.
2: Is this always about
3: you need
2: how
3: to
2: much
3: sleep
2: you
3: on your
2: himself.
3: Side or
2: seriously.
3: Something and just not sleep on your back?
2: No, but seriously, this turns into every day. This turns into how much Bill actually
3: there was
2: loves
3: a text
2: himself.
3: Earlier that said Bill's going to propose to himself at this point.
0: All right, let's be honest here for a second. You can't hear the sarcasm when I say, look how beautiful my schnoz is.
2: No.
0: I got a massive nose. I got the biggest nostrils in the game. You could see in my brain when you look straight at me. I'm clearly being sarcastic. Now, it hasn't stopped me. I mean, I got my beautiful wife, even though I snore and have a big nose.
2: You know what's weird? My daughter sleeps with her eyes open.
0: That's freakish. Like, just that's like scary as hell to walk
2: a
0: in the room.
2: Bit. Like, but if the TV's on, you could see the shining coming out of her
0: eyes. Yeah, like that would freak you out if you walked
2: and
0: in.
2: And it's weird because my ex-wife, I could see into her ear.
3: Like, what?
2: You know how people have this flap to block? I could see like into the ear. It was weird.
0: Yeah, this is getting real weird now.
3: Yeah, I'm scared. I've talked in my sleep apparently before, but that's... Yeah. Neither here nor there.
0: What were you saying
2: is the problem.
0: Yeah, make sure you're not talking.
3: Oh my goodness.
0: Talking bleep on anybody. All right, here's what we got coming up. We got your last What Movie Wednesday of the day, but I want to play a game with Ricky Bo. We'll continue the live reaction, the Batalicast for the Phillies game. But I got a baseball game I want to play
2: not
0: with
2: much
0: Ricky.
2: Happening.
0: No, there's not. I'm not going to tell you what the game is because I don't want Ricky to have an opportunity to cheat.
2: Which I think is wrong.
0: All right? You're not playing against me. This is just more
2: have
0: for...
2: you looked at the board, whose name is first?
0: You're not playing against me. This is just to see how well does Ricky Bo know the game of baseball.
2: Oh,
0: you'll see. It'll be fun. Keep it here. Unfiltered. 97.5 The Fanatic.
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3: Harper continues to be elite. I'm Addison Somberg with this Fanatic Sports Update. The Phillies have won 15 of their last 17 games. They're now first in the wild card standings, but Bryce Harper has extended his on-base streak to a straight 35 games. I think that's pretty elite. Here was Bryce Harper last night postgame about their next series against the Atlanta Braves, who they are 3 games behind.
5: Obviously, the Bravos, you know, they're a great team. They got a great pitching staff, great offense, and, you know, they're the team to beat right now in this division, and got a game tomorrow, and then obviously, you know, them coming in on the weekend, so should be a lot of fun.
3: Phillies are looking to sweep the Arizona Diamondbacks right now. It is currently top of the sixth, man on first, and Kyle Schwarber is up at the plate. We'll keep you updated as that goes along. But the NBA has stripped the Los Angeles Clippers of 5 first-round picks, issuing a $30 million fine to owner Steve Ballmer, thanks to a salary cap scandal with Kawhi Leonard. Philadelphia 76ers signed Taco Fall guard Jameer Nelson Jr. and forward St. Thomas on Exhibit 10 deals yesterday, and center Taco Fall is 7'6", so he should do some a lot of help in the paint, especially when Embiid is off of the floor. 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I'm Addison Somberg on your home of the Sixers Flyers Union, 97.5 The Fanatic and The Fanatic app.
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17: All right, a little after 5 o'clock here on this What Movie Wednesday. We got your last chance coming up this segment. But get your voice memos in. We do We Hear You twice a show, every show. We got it coming up at 5:25. A couple things you could weigh in on. One, Do you believe in this Phillies team? I know it's a 0-0 game right now, but Andrew Painter's pitching another gem, knock on wood. And this team has been the best team in baseball over the last month. They're only three back of the Atlanta Braves. Get your memos in, 610-632-0975. And as we ask that question, a big topic on the show yesterday that's carried over in today, can fans change their opinion of a team in the middle of a season? Like, if you didn't believe the Phillies were a good team a month and a half ago, but now you do, is that a fair thing to do as a fan? So get your voice memos in. We hear you coming up 525, 610-632-0975. But now I want to play a little game with Ricky Bowe. I purposely did not tell him what the topic was. On the show sheet, it just says baseball game, because I wanted to see how good you were. This is not easy, so no one's going to hold it against you if you don't get them. But MLB put out,
0: oh no,
17: the top 10 records that define baseball. And I want to see how many of these you can guess. All right. They're all individual records in the history of the game. Top 10. I want to see how many you can guess. Like, do you want me to give you one, or do you want to throw one out and see if it's on the list?
0: Top 10 records.
17: The top 10 records in all of Major League Baseball.
0: Joe DiMaggio, 56-game hit streak.
17: That is the number one record on the list.
0: That's got to be the hardest.
17: Do you think, before you move on, do you think that'll ever get beaten?
0: No. You know what? I've been asked this. What I think is the toughest ones to ever be beaten, there's two. The other one is Cal Ripken's Iron Man streak.
17: That is number four on the list.
0: They're definitely out there.
17: Hold on. Ripken went 2,632 games.
0: Crazy, isn't it?
17: Unbelievable.
0: You don't even know how crazy that is. That will never be broken. I mean, isn't it funny? And the thing that's odd is that there were a lot of guys doing a lot of Ironman stuff back then. They would play a lot of games. They wouldn't take days off. And nowadays, can you imagine if somebody gets to like 200 straight?
17: No.
0: It's like, look at what he's done. 200 straight games. I mean,
10: how
0: come on. I think we've gotten into a situation where this is just craziness. What was it? Castellanos? I really want to play every game this season. Like, that was a big accomplishment.
17: Well, Bryce Harper said that this year, and he's on pace to do it.
0: But that was not... See how you're impressed by it?
17: I know. It's a different world now.
0: But why are you impressed by it?
17: I'm not impressed by it as much as it's just he said he wanted to do it, and he's going to do it. It looks like it. Knock on wood.
0: All right. So I got two of them. The Oral Hershiser scoreless inning streak.
17: All right. So far, you got DiMaggio's hitting streak. That's number one. Ripken...
0: Oh, so we're
17: consecutive
0: doing,
17: games is number four. Person.
0: And I'll say Oral Hershiser has to be on there.
17: You said Oral Hershiser, and what was the record?
0: The inning streak.
17: Well, let's see.
0: 50, what was it? 56? 56.
17: So that made honorable mention.
0: That's a bunch of BS.
17: It was 59 consecutive scoreless innings. That is an honorable mention, does not make the top 10.
0: That is weak.
17: That's hard, man. It's hard to beat.
0: That is weak.
17: Well, it just goes to show how impressive the others are.
0: Records that won't be broken? I don't know what we're doing. I'm just throwing out records.
17: So it says here, in honor of the 250th birthday of America, their content team created a top 10 list for a bunch of different categories, and this is top 10 records that define baseball. So it's not necessarily the toughest ones. It's just the top 10 in all of baseball.
0: Most hits in baseball history.
17: Most hits in baseball history, number five on the top 10 list. Good stuff. And you know who has it?
0: Pete.
17: Pete Rose with 4,256.
0: I think it's kind of odd because Ichiro professionally has actually more.
17: If you combine his Japanese league.
0: Yeah, pretty impressive on his part.
17: You're doing really well here, though. You haven't gotten one wrong. You had an honorable mention, and you've gotten three of the top 10. Let's keep them going. What else you think?
0: Strikeouts, career strikeouts. Nolan Ryan, I believe it is, right?
17: Career strikeouts comes in at number seven on the list, and you are spot on. Nolan Ryan with 5,714 strikeouts. See, you're good at this. I knew you'd be good at this.
0: Barry Bonds career home runs has to be on there.
17: Barry Bonds career home runs comes in at number three, 762 home runs. There's another Barry on the list. Another Barry Bonds record.
0: RBIs? No. RBIs.
17: Single season home runs.
0: Oh, okay.
17: Like you're going career home runs.
0: See, I see what they did.
17: Yeah. So Barry Bonds has number two and number three on the list. 73 home runs.
0: If they're doing single season, then single season strikeouts has to be on there then.
17: Let's see.
0: No, that's a no. See what I mean?
17: Single season strikeouts is not on the list. It is also not a honorable mention either. So that would be the first one that is not on the list that you've mentioned.
0: That's kind of odd.
17: But you have, so far, you got 1, 2, 3, 4, 5, and 7.
0: Could this be a team record too?
17: No, it's all individuals.
0: All individuals. Ricky Henderson's stolen base record.
17: That would be number 8. Career stolen bases, 1,406 for Ricky Henderson.
0: Single season stolen bases has to be on there then.
17: Single season stolen bases is on honorable mention with 130, also Ricky Henderson.
0: I got to tell you something. The year he did that, and this is no joke, you might remember too, they were putting all the A's games on TV.
17: It was must watch.
0: It was nuts. He gets on base and he's on third base. It was crazy.
17: Yeah, he was amazing, man. Hold on. So far you got 1, 2, 3, 4, 5, 7, and 8. Let me remind you who you got. You took Joe DiMaggio's hitting streak. That's on the list. Single season home runs for Barry Bonds. That's number 2. Career home runs for Barry Bonds. That's number 3. Consecutive games with Cal Ripken. That's number 4. Career hits Pete Rose. That's number 5. You still don't have number 6. Number 7, career strikeouts for Nolan Ryan. And number 8, career stolen bases for Ricky Henderson. You still need number 6, 9, and 10. Number 6, think pitchers, something that'll never happen.
0: It's got to be that'll never happen again.
17: Never will happen again.
0: Well, pitcher hitting a home run.
17: No, that's true, but no. Think about a career record. That will never happen.
0: The wins.
17: Yes.
0: Most wins.
17: Cy Young, number 6, 511 wins.
0: Yeah, that'll never
17: happen. Never happen again. Number 8, you already said, is career stolen bases. Number 9, this is possibly could happen again, but I don't think it ever will. It has not happened since 1941. It's a single season record.
0: Pitching?
17: No,
0: hitting. It's a hitting record?
17: 1941.
0: I'll say 300 hit season?
17: 400 batting average by Ted Williams in 1941. I don't know if anyone will ever hit 400.
0: You said
17: again.
0: It wouldn't happen again. Actually, I was thinking batting 400 at one point, but then you said it'll never happen again. I'm like, it will happen. I just don't know when.
17: Yeah, I don't know if anyone.
0: And what am I missing? That's it?
17: Number 10.
0: Wow.
17: Is a single season record that is a pitching record that was set in 1968.
0: Most wins in a season.
17: ERA.
0: Yep.
17: Bob Gibson, a 1.12 ERA in 1968.
0: Look at Bryce going with a pitch.
17: Bryce Harper's unbelievable.
0: It was a little jam shot, and he hits it through where the shortstop should be. I always say where he should be because I hate the shift.
17: Well, he's doing what? Man, he bunted for a hit last night.
0: I mean, those are all right. I don't think the Bonds thing should be. You know how they do the single season and whatever. I think that's two different. I mean, it's records, but they're kind of the same records.
17: Yeah, they kind of are. I mean, he was juiced out of his mind when he hit 73.
0: Yeah, that shouldn't even be a record.
17: Here's the honorable mentions: single season hits, Ichiro; single season RBIs, Hack Wilson in 1930 had 191 RBIs. Most hits in a 9-inning game.
0: Oh, God, 7.
17: It is 7. Rennie Stennett did it in 75. This will never happen again. 20 strikeouts in one game.
0: Clemens,
17: Kerry Wood did it once. Roger Clemens did it twice.
0: Did Pedro?
17: No. Clemens did it twice. Randy Johnson did it, and Max Scherzer did it.
0: Scherzer, that's right.
17: So I guess it is possible. That's pretty recent.
0: Scherzer had like 17 through like... With a chance to break it, I remember, and he was pissed when he didn't get a strikeout.
17: You did say single season wins. Jack Chesbro had 41 wins in 1904.
0: That's when he was. How many games did he start?
17: Who knows?
0: What year was this?
17: 1904. That'll never get beaten. You mentioned the single season steals from Ricky Henderson. These are all the honorable mentions. Two grand slams in one inning. Fernando Tatis Sr. hit him in 1999.
0: I was there.
17: You were in the building.
0: I was in the bullpen.
17: Oh, you were pitching then.
0: I was playing for the Cardinals.
17: Wow.
0: Chan Ho Park, both of them.
17: Yeah.
0: How about that? Think about that record. Not only did he hit two in one inning, it was against the same pitcher.
17: That's wild.
0: Chan Ho Park gave up two grand slams to Fernando Tatis.
17: So you were there for that one.
0: It was at Dodger Stadium.
17: How about that?
0: Yep.
17: All right. Career no hitters. Do you know who holds the record?
0: Nolan.
17: Seven of them Nolan Ryan yep. has. You talked about the consecutive scoreless inning streak for Oral Hershiser. The last one that you didn't say, honorable mention, Mariano Rivera's career saves.
0: Career saves.
17: 652.
0: Yeah. He was pretty good at that job.
17: All right, so let me ask you this. We just went through the top 10 records in baseball along with about 10 honorable mentions. Are there any other records in other sports you think will never be broken? I'm trying to think. Like, I don't think anyone's going to touch Gretzky's records in hockey for single seasons. You look at his points. No one else has ever had more than 200 points.
0: Well, Gordie Howe had that weird record, right? Because he had 1,000-plus goals, but it was with the WHA and the NHL.
17: Yeah, I don't think
0: they count. Which were both professional leagues, but yeah, so they didn't count.
17: If I'm not mistaken, Lemieux got close but never had 200 points in a single season. Let me go to single season here. Most points in a season, I think he got like...
0: Goalies are getting bigger and bigger. I don't know.
17: Yeah, Lemieux got 199 points in a season. Gretzky had over 204 times. That's never going to happen again. Like, when was the closest anyone? Connor McDavid had 153 years ago.
0: I mean, it's. You think anybody will ever score 100 in an NBA game?
17: No, probably not. I mean, who got the closest?
0: 80, right? 80 something recently.
17: Didn't Kobe have like 80 something? Oh, who was it?
0: Was this year?
17: Was it Bam Adebayo?
0: Adebayo. Was it Adebayo?
17: Didn't he have, Matt, who had 80 points this year? Wasn't it? Was
10: Bam.
17: It Bam?
10: He had 83.
17: And it was ridiculous at the end of the game. They were like just force feeding him the ball.
0: 83 points, yeah. That's funny. It's weird because baseball has so many like records that are recognizable records.
17: Other sports, not necessarily.
0: Yeah, why is that? I mean, hockey does. I mean, basketball has, like, points record, assist record. But then, like, I guess you have, like, records like Ironman records because they play 162 games in a season.
17: Yeah. Yeah, I'm trying to think in football.
0: But think about this for a second. There's things that are very hard to do in baseball. Hitting for the cycle. Hitting three or more home runs in a game. You know, no hitter, perfect game. You see what I mean?
17: Yeah.
0: I mean, in like a hit streak, you get up to 15, 16. That's a lot.
17: Yeah. And with the NFL specifically, not only are they playing more games, they're making things easier for the offense.
0: Well, that's the other thing. All the rules have changed in football.
17: So football, I feel like there's probably no record that's untouchable in the NFL.
0: This is wild that you brought this up. I never really thought about records in other sports, but they're different. Like hockey, you got goals, you got assists, maybe saves in a game, stuff like weird stuff like the longest game, things like that. But you don't have a ton of them. Why in baseball are there so damn many of them?
10: Do you think anybody will go undefeated in the NFL through the playoffs, especially if they're going to expand the number of games?
17: I mean, look, the Patriots were so damn close. When they lost that Super Bowl, I think it will happen.
0: 1972.
17: Yeah.
0: That's 28 years. That's 54 years.
17: I think someone will do it.
0: Yeah, sooner or later, maybe somebody has a super team at some point.
17: It is hard.
0: But a lot of these, see, here's the biggest difference now, I believe, is that they believe in rest. Like, teams believe in rest. So do they get to that last week and say, you know what, I remember what the Patriots did. Let's play all our second teamers, and then they lose that game.
17: That has to be the most 18, exactly. That has to be the most disappointing loss in the history of the NFL.
0: Well, they lost because of David Tyree catching a ball in his helmet. He doesn't catch that, the game's over.
17: No, you're right. But they also lost because the Giants' defensive line was unbelievable that game. Strahan, Justin Tuck was phenomenal. He probably should have been the MVP.
0: Yeah.
17: But they just created interior pressure on Tom Brady in that game. But
0: Andrew
17: I think
0: Painter
17: someone
0: going out
17: do
0: for
17: it.
0: A seventh, by the way.
17: Wow. How many hits has he given?
0: One.
17: He's got a one hitter through seven?
0: Here's your answer right here. No walks.
17: Wow.
0: You know what? You hear me talk about walks all the time and the dangers they put on a team. Look at what he's doing today. You're talking about 80 pitches, 59 strikes. Here's the impressive part. First pitch strikes, 75%, 15 out of 20.
17: Really? Man, he is dealing right now.
0: And as I say that, he goes ball one on the head.
17: All right, so we got a 0-0 game on the Fight and Phils. Keep it here. The Batalicast will continue. Live reaction from Ricky Bowe as Andrew Painter continues to impress.
0: That's the third time this game this guy's done this.
17: Who are you talking about?
0: Where the ball's already behind him and it tips his bat.
17: Who's at the plate?
0: Moreno.
17: See, I can't see it. I got the camera in front of me, man. Blocks my view. All right, but Batalicast will continue. We got We Hear You coming up next, the best voice messages of the show. But we got another What Movie Wednesday. We almost
0: what
17: forgot.
0: Is it? What?
17: We almost forgot. Your last chance to win $100 to Abby, Iron Abby in Horsham.
0: Attaboy.
17: There we go. We're giving away $400 gift cards to Iron Abby. We've already done this three times. If you got it right, you qualified. If not, here's your last chance. We'll play a clip of a movie. If you know it, text it to the Davis Honda text line, 610-632-0975. Here we go.
18: 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The story ends. You wake up in your bed and believe whatever you want to believe. You take the red pill. You stay in Wonderland. And I show you how deep the rabbit hole goes.
17: Oh, what's that one?
0: Everybody knows that one.
17: Text the name of the movie, 610-632-0975. Coming up, we'll give you the answer. We got We Hear You, the best voice messages of the show. We'll get you the winners of What Movie Wednesday before the end of the show and continue Ricky Batalico live reaction to Andrew Painter's dominant performance. Keep it here unfiltered, 97.5 The Fanatic.
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20: Harper continues to be elite. I'm Addison Somberg with this Fanatic Sports Update. The Phillies have won 15 of their last 17 games, are now first in the wild card standings. But Bryce Harper just extended his on-base streak to a straight 35 games. I would call that pretty elite. Here was Harper postgame last night about their next series against the Atlanta Braves being just three games behind them.
21: Obviously, the Bravos, you know, they're a great team. They got a great pitching staff, great offense, and, you know, they're the team to beat right now in this division, and got a game tomorrow, and then obviously, you know, them coming in on the weekend, so should be a lot of fun.
20: The Phillies look to sweep the Arizona Diamondbacks right now. They're in the bottom of the seventh, man on second, and also Andrew Painter having a time. No walks, one hit, five strikeouts. He's still in the game right now as well. But the NBA has stripped the Los Angeles Clippers of five first-round picks, issuing a $30 million fine to owner Steve Ballmer thanks to the salary cap scandal of Kawhi Leonard. And the Philadelphia 76ers signed center Taco Fall, guard Jameer Nelson Jr., and forward St. Thomas on Exhibit 10 deals yesterday. Center Taco Fall is 7'6", and he'll be an asset to protect the rim when Embiid is not on the floor. 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
17: All right, so the Phillies are officially in the eighth inning. Andrew Painter looks like his night is over, or his day, I should say. Seven innings, only gave up 2 hits, no earned runs, 0 walks, 6 strikeouts. Damn, Ricky Bo.
0: Yeah, he was pretty good, wasn't he?
17: Unbelievable.
0: The one thing that was impressive is that throwing strikes today. I mean, I know one. I don't believe I saw. Yeah, one of the hits was legitimate. The other hit that he gave up was kind of an inside out swing down the left field line. Probably should have been double by Perdomo, but he's too slow. He was running dog poop on his way. But you know what? For Painter, that's a hell of an outing. 7 innings, just 2 hits, 93 pitches, 68 strikes. You got to take something from that and say, wow. You know what? Hey, he got the job done. The Phillies just haven't scored a run yet.
17: Yeah, let's hope the offense gets going. We'll continue to update you. Batalicast will continue. But it is a What Movie Wednesday. We just had our last chance. You think everybody got that one, Ricky Bo?
0: Yeah, The Matrix.
17: The Matrix.
0: I was 4 for 4 today.
17: When was the last time you saw the movie The Matrix?
0: I never have.
17: Are you serious? You haven't seen any of them?
0: and I don't care to.
1: Oh, dude, they're classics, man.
0: Tell me about them.
1: Well, I don't want to ruin it for you.
0: You never saw it. You're not ruining anything. I'm not going to watch it.
1: I saw them multiple times. I mean, you got to remember, that movie I was in high school when that came out.
0: Don't get me wrong. I've seen it, but I don't remember it at all.
1: Gotcha.
0: Like, I've seen a lot of movies I don't remember.
1: I might go back and watch them. I wonder if those
0: have no desire to watch a Keanu Reeves movie.
1: Oh, I love Keanu.
0: The only one that I liked, and you didn't put it on there.
1: Devil's Advocate?
0: Yes.
1: Great movie. All right, we didn't
0: Charlize Theron.
1: Yeah, it was Al Pacino.
0: Al Pacino. He was the devil.
1: That's a great movie. We didn't put Speed on because we just did Speed a couple of weeks ago. There's
6: the movie. You did the movie Speed.
1: Correct. Thank you for clarifying there, Matthew Menarik. Nat, now, when was the last time you saw The Matrix?
6: Oh, it's been when it was in the theaters. And I don't even think I fell asleep because me and my buddy snuck some beers into the movie theater, and I didn't make it through the whole movie.
1: All right, so you never watched the sequels.
6: Out. Yeah, exactly. I fell asleep.
0: A little difference between...
6: A little bit.
1: So you didn't watch Matrix Reloaded, and I forget what the third Matrix was.
0: Matt, when was the last time you've been to an actual movie theater?
6: It wasn't that long ago. Toy Story 5.
0: Okay.
6: Bring the kids there.
0: My last time that I literally, legitimately went to a theater to watch a movie, the movie Up.
1: Yeah, it's a
6: while
1: time.
6: Ago.
0: With my daughter when she was young.
1: See, I love going to the movies. My wife doesn't, but I love it. I was there on Saturday night. I took my kids to see The Magic Faraway Tree.
0: But do you see what we're talking about here?
1: Yeah, he
0: brought his kids. The last time I went was with my kids.
6: With your kids, yeah.
1: However, this Friday.
0: You're going on a date night.
1: My wife's going down the shore with the baby.
0: So you're going on a date night with yourself.
1: Well, the older kids might be with their mom.
0: By the way, that's like his best possible.
6: Oh, yeah.
1: What I love more
6: He's
1: than
6: carry
1: what
6: mirror.
1: I love more than anything, yeah, yep. is going to the
0: Look
1: movies.
0: At me.
1: Going to
0: Look
1: the movies by myself. I love it. I love going to the
0: mirror,
1: movies.
0: Mirror.
6: It is
0: on
6: relaxing,
0: the wall.
6: But you're gonna go with Bill and Billy.
1: Well, there's not much that's out there that I want to see. I got to figure out what's
0: Odyssey.
1: Coming out. I saw it already.
0: Oh.
1: By myself in the theater. Remember?
0: I can't believe you sat 3 hours by
6: Where
0: yourself.
6: Where do you sit in a theater when you go by yourself?
1: I like to be about two rows from the back, dead center.
0: No. I can't sit dead center.
1: Oh, I have to sit
0: I need
1: dead center.
0: To be on an aisle. I need the extra legs.
1: No.
6: See, well, the movie theaters these days.
0: Yeah, I know.
6: They
1: got the recliner and everything. All right. One more movie we didn't put on the list that I'm not sure people even realize Keanu is in. You ever see Youngblood, the hockey movie with Rob Lowe?
0: What was he in that?
1: He's the goalie.
0: Oh, come on. You couldn't even see him.
1: No, he is in a couple of scenes. She do it to me last year, huh? Talking about Miss McGill. All right, make sure you watch Youngblood. Great movie. All right, let's get to the We Hear Ya's best voice messages of the show. Hit it, Matt.
32: 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Man, enjoy the ride.
7: Yo! Michkov is back in town, baby!
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32: Why do I get so angry every time I see Trey Turner approaching home plate?
7: Hey, Kyle Rule, are you in or you're out on the Phillies? Come on.
32: We hear ya.
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9: Good afternoon, Bill, Ricky, and Addison. Hopefully when you read this, Painter will still be doing well. Ricky, could you please explain Painter's fastball has been much different, not as flat. I guess it's because of the grip change. What was the grip change, and how does that really affect his fastball? Is it movement, or what is it?
0: It's called life on your fastball. Number one, he's spotting it much better, which means what? He's throwing strikes. Okay, that's something that he wasn't doing. He was pulling the ball towards the first base dugout. What is that about? You could say it's grip all you want. To me, it's more mechanical with your legs. If your legs aren't doing the right things, you're not going to have as much on your fastball. You're not going to be able to locate it well. I mean, gripping, you might be gripping it too tight where you're pulling the ball with you, but it still has a lot to do with your mechanics.
1: There it is. And Andrew Painter did continue to deal. Seven innings.
0: He was the goalie.
1: Yeah, Keanu is the goalie in that movie.
0: That girl was hot in it.
1: Oh, yeah. Cynthia is it Rebecca? Gibbs. Cynthia Gibbs. I was going to say Rebecca Gibbs for some reason. Cynthia Gibbs. Dude, that was my favorite movie as a kid. I was probably too young to be watching that movie with Miss McGill and her.
0: Spent a lot of time, huh?
1: Oh, dude, that movie was awesome. But what I loved about that movie, though, now when I look back, how stupid it was that he leaves and basically works out for about a week And then he comes back and he fights Racky and beats him.
0: He went and worked out with his brother.
1: Yeah. He's doing like bicep curls. It's like 1 week of working out. And now he's the toughest guy in the league. Great movie, though, with Rob Lowe on skates. All right, what else we got?
10: I wonder if the reason why Bill wears his pants so tight is that he's hoping they will constrict him so much that they'll actually squeeze him into making him taller.
11: You're in deep poo-poo.
1: You know who that was, right?
0: No.
1: I could tell that voice from anybody.
0: Oh.
1: That's your boy AC out there. That was Dylan.
0: That was the crack?
1: Yeah. That was Dylan saying my pants are tight to try to make me taller. We're back to this now? I thought I proved how tall
0: I don't know
1: why
0: you're coming to me. I didn't say a word.
1: Thought I proved how tall I was, damn it. We still got to get the tape measure in here, Matt.
0: Yeah, you do.
1: Measure me up, Dylan.
0: Oh,
1: no. All right, Patalacast. Who gave up the home run, Ricky Bo?
0: Big Bad John.
1: Jonathan Bolin leaking oil, man. He looked good the other night.
0: James McCann just went deep.
1: Oh, man, did you see what he just did? He just did the...
0: You know what? Well, don't get all pissed off because everybody else does it, too. That was James freaking McCann.
1: So Painter goes 7 scoreless innings. Bolin comes in and gives up a home run to, was that the first batter he faced?
0: First batter, James McCann.
1: Not ideal. All right, we'll continue to keep you updated.
0: He launched it, too. That was no cheapie.
1: Yeah, that thing got out of there in a hurry. Keep him rolling.
12: Hey, what's going on, Unfiltered? I got to tell you, every time I tune into this show, Bill is just dominating Ricky in every single argument that they have. And yesterday, Bill's right. I mean, anyone who's saying they believed in this Phillies team before the trade deadline is either lying or is just an idiot. And Ricky, you got to be honest here. Bill knows his stuff, all right? So just relax.
13: Idiot.
1: I don't have anything else to say on that. I mean, that guy's spot on.
0: That guy was you.
1: Did he have a name? Did he leave a name, that guy?
13: Joey Bagadouche.
0: Why don't you read out his phone number for us?
1: Oh, yeah, on air. Give out the guy's number. Don't
0: What's
1: do that.
0: What's yours?
1: It's not me. What are you talking about? That didn't sound anything like me.
0: Sounded a lot like you.
14: From the 1996 All-Star Game.
1: Just
14: 52,
1: like that guy.
14: Bill Collarulo's co-host.
1: I got one voice.
15: Yeah, Ricky's pretty good.
1: One voice. All right, keep him rolling.
12: Ricky Bo don't know nothing. He knows nothing. I'm friends with that Collarulo fellow, and I will tell you this much, that Collarulo's a jerk, too.
1: And now that wasn't me, I'll tell you that.
0: How was that?
13: That was...
1: That sounded like a guy from Connecticut.
0: No, that was not me.
1: Oh, man, that was a pretty good one, though.
0: Yeah, but he likes you, but he still called me. What did he call me? What?
1: Let's play it again.
12: Ricky Bo don't know nothing. He knows nothing. I'm friends with that Collarulo fellow, and I will tell you this much, that Collarulo's a jerk, too.
1: No, nothing. All right, how many more we got?
13: That's it.
1: That was all of them today? All right, we hear you twice a show, every show. Make sure you're getting your voice memos in. Man, oh, man. I'm still disappointed that Painter comes out 7 strong innings, only gives up how many hits?
0: 2.
1: 2 hits, no runs.
0: Don't be disappointed in him.
1: No, and then Bolin comes out, first pitch home run, he
0: it
1: gives
0: was
1: up.
0: First pitch.
1: All right, look.
0: Big Bad Juan.
1: You got to take advantage of your 27 outs, man. Phillies will be in the bottom, the top
0: bad,
1: of the ninth.
0: Big Bad Juan, we got to say Big Bad Gone. Now, you know what? It is what it is. You're only down a run. It's not like this Phillies team is out of anything anymore. Usually in a game like this, once a run scores, usually floodgates open for both teams. So hopefully that's exactly what happens. The Phillies have looked a little bit anemic today on the offense, though. This is not one of their better games of taking a lot of pitches and running with the flow of the game. As a matter of how many pitches? Through 8 innings. They have seen 106 pitches. That's it.
1: Well, that's why it's 5:35, and they're going to be in the ninth inning.
0: Like, yeah.
1: This game is flying. Now, the good news is, top of the ninth, you go back to the top of the order. So Kyle Schwarber is going to lead off the top of the ninth.
0: Wouldn't that be interesting? He's been awfully quiet. 3 home runs in 16 games. They're 14-2 in those games. And here comes Schwarbs.
1: Well, hopefully we're still on the air for it.
0: But you know what's the irony of this situation? Is that De La Cruz was the hottest guy on the team today. He was 2-for-2 at one point. He ended up 2-for-3 so far.
1: Don't forget your boy Harper.
0: The Harparian.
1: Harper.
0: He's 1-for-2.
1: He got a walk, too. On base twice. 35 games, yep. Man. OPS still at a 902. He's got to keep that up there. Keep it over 900.
0: Look at the slugs on this team have gone up. I mean, Schwarber's at 518. Harper's now at 509. The slugging percentage has really gone up.
1: All right, well, we will continue to react. Let's hope Bolin gets out of this inning, and then we'll be able to react live to the top of the ninth with Kyle Schwarber coming to the plate in a 1-0 game. Keep it here. Unfiltered continues. We also got your What Movie Wednesday winners next.
0: You gave them out, didn't you?
1: Not the winners.
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0: one and two thirds, one and a third, one, two, one, one, one, nine innings, three hits.
1: Only three hits, even though they went with a
0: bullpen. They struck out nine Phillies today.
1: Yeah. You know, does this happen, Ricky? Get out game for the Phils.
0: It looked like they didn't want to play.
1: Lose focus a little bit.
0: I mean, they also know it's been a long trip. What, a 10-day trip, 9 games, 10 days. They know they're getting on a plane. They have a day off tomorrow when they get back here. It's a 5-hour, 6-hour flight back here. So by the time they leave there right now, it's basically 6 o'clock. They'll leave there at 7. They'll probably take off at 8 o'clock tonight.
1: And would they go 7-2 on the 9-game road trip?
0: 6-3.
1: Because they lost 2 against the Mariners. They swept the Angels.
0: So they won 1-1, 1-3, 1-2. 6-3.
1: 6-3. My math was off.
0: No, Mayan's right on target as usual.
1: Yeah.
0: But, I mean, what do you do? You take it for what it's worth. You did your job. You go out and have a 6-3 road trip on the West Coast. You should be happy about it. I know the teams weren't exactly special, but you did do your job. You took 2 out of 3. You won 2 series out of 3. You take that. Get the heck out of Dodge.
1: Yeah, you do take it, but now you fall 4 back. This is a huge series. I mean, it was always going to be a huge series, but if you lose this series to the Braves coming up, if you drop 3 games to the Braves, it's over as far as the division's concerned. Would you agree with that? You can't fall 6 back.
0: No, you fall 6 back, you're done.
1: Now, if you split the series, you still got a shot because
0: you're
1: you got
0: still
1: them again.
0: 4 out, and then whoever takes that next series gains 1 game. So it could go 5, could go 3, if that's the way you want to look at it.
1: So that would give you a shot. But a big series coming up nonetheless. The Phillies get a much-needed day off tomorrow.
0: I guess the worst thing would be like split, like a 4-3 split for them, one way or the other. That would be the worst.
1: Which is certainly possible.
0: Well, no, worst thing would be if you 0-7, but that's not happening.
1: No, but certainly possible. But a much-needed day off tomorrow. Phillies had a long road trip, so they'll get out tonight, day off tomorrow. First pitch on Friday night at the bank. Fun series for people. Like, if people have got tickets this weekend, 4 games against the Braves with the way the Phillies have been playing, that'll be a fun series if you got tickets for the ballpark. Supposed to be a beautiful weekend, Labor Day weekend. All right, so we'll do more Phillies talk tomorrow. You might be wondering why we didn't have Jason Stark on today. We weren't going to have Jason on with the Phillies on. So Jason Stark will be joining us tomorrow. He usually joins us on Wednesdays. We'll have Jason Stark tomorrow. We will also have Tim McManus of ESPN tomorrow. So two great guests that'll be with us. Tim will be with us through the Super Bowl. Jason will be with us through the World Series. So two great guests if you want to learn about Phillies and Eagles for sure. So we got them tomorrow. We got our What Movie Wednesday winners coming up shortly. But let's get the final Twitter poll results. And hopefully this conversation will be put to bed after this, Ricky Bowe. Are fans allowed to change opinions on a team in the middle of a season? And this is all about me and Ricky's battle yesterday. But are fans allowed to change their opinion about a team during the season? It's been pretty overwhelming. Fans are saying yes. But let's see where the final numbers came in. Twitter poll, thanks to Dr. Avidan Appel of Iron Mountain Men's Health, stood strong. Keeping the poll strong for 4 hours like it does every day. What do we got, Matt?
2: Are fans allowed to change their opinion about a team during the season? It held steady the whole 4 hours. The winner, absolutely, at 85%. No, own your own take at 15%.
1: All right, let's hope a lot of people, including myself, were wrong about this Phillies team, because I didn't believe that they had a shot to win the World Series. But if they can keep doing what they've been doing, you put today, write it off, get out day. Bats went cold today. But
0: it is what it is. They didn't swing the bats today. Andrew, take this out of it. Andrew Painter was very good.
1: Unbelievable. And you can't win them all. I mean, they had won 6 in a row. They had won 15 of 17. So, I mean, you're bound to lose. It's hard to sweep, really hard to sweep teams. But you win the series. That's all that matters. You just keep piling up series wins, and we'll see where this team ends up. But the Braves did win today. So, unfortunately, you fall 4 back. All right, let's get our What Movie Wednesday winners in. So, again, big thanks to Iron Abbey in Horsham. They gave us $400 gift cards today. Back to school is busy. Dinner doesn't have to be. 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You feed 4 with ribs, chicken tenders, mashed potatoes, and coleslaw for only $44.95. 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Order takeout from Iron Abbey tonight. We got 4 winners getting $100. Before I announce them, what would be the first thing you're grabbing off that table, Ricky Bowe? You going ribs or chicken tenders?

0: I'm a huge, I love ribs.
1: Do you?
0: Oh my goodness.
1: Now, can you make ribs or you like them from
0: I can make them, but they're time consuming.
1: There's a place in the Northeast called Rib Rack that my wife turned me into. Really good.
0: You'd be surprised how many good places. They're usually hole in the walls. Although Mission Barbecue is actually really good.
1: Yeah, Mission's not bad.
0: I had some in South Carolina last week.
1: Oh, I could imagine.
0: Oh my God, dude. The brisket was unfreaking believable. You know how they give you a half pound here?
1: Yeah.
0: Pound down there.
1: That's awesome, man.
0: It was unreal. It was so good.
1: But you say like hole in the wall. Yeah, like the Rib Rack in the Northeast.
0: I don't mean like it's a hole in the wall. They're very homey.
1: Yeah, that's what you want. That's what you want from your barbecue joint.
0: Yep.
1: But so you're grabbing the ribs, chicken tenders. I'm probably going ribs too. But
0: ribs, brisket. That's what I go to.
1: You go ribs and brisket. See, you need to get like a smoker or something, dude, and do it yourself. See, I can grill. I've never smoked anything,
0: though. Well, you could do that. I know there's so many different ways to do it. I mean, I guess I would go to my favorite place and ask them what they do. And most of them put it like overnight for like 14 hours.
1: So it just
0: it's slow.
1: Falls off the
0: very
1: bone.
0: Slow.
1: Oh, man. All right, we're getting hungry. It's 5:50. I need my dinner. All right, here's the winners. Each of you are getting a $100 gift card to Iron Abbey. You can take advantage of those ribs. We got Edward from Churchville, PA, Joseph from Downingtown, Matthew from Levittown, and Alvin from Philadelphia. Congratulations. All of you won the gift card. You got to come to the studio and pick it up. So maybe we'll get to see you and say hello. But big thank you to everybody who participated in What Movie Wednesday. Coming up on the radio side tonight, you got a little Fanatic Rewind. I got my eyes on the screen right now. Do you get jealous, Ricky Bo, watching Philly's post game when you're not on it? You see Ruben and Michael hanging out? Does that make you upset at all?
0: Nope.
1: Is it like, man, I don't have to work today?
2: You don't have FOMO or anything?
0: No, I don't. I don't get FOMO. I got a good story about FOMO, but I can't say it on the air.
2: He said, I don't get FOMO.
0: With my daughter. It was my youngest daughter.
1: Oh, you can't tease us with that right before we go.
0: I can't say it on the air.
1: You can't tease us with that. All right, so big thank you.
0: She'll kill me if I did this.
1: Big thank you to everybody who tuned in today, participated in What Movie Wednesday. Thank you to our YouTube audience. We were on
0: YouTube.
1: We were on YouTube today. We will do that whenever we're not on television. We don't have many more of those coming up, though.
0: No.
1: Only a couple more.
0: Well, I don't even know if we have any more. Yeah, we got one day game, I think, next week, don't we?
1: Yeah, I think against the Astros, isn't it?
0: But I won't be on with you.
2: Darn. Yeah.
1: So then our YouTube audience will be massive.
0: Yes. Day.
1: Oh, no, it's against the, it's against Houston.
0: Yeah, it's the Astros.
1: Yeah, so we got how many more day games for our YouTube audience?
0: I think that's it.
1: Thursday, September 10th. I think you're right. That would be it.
2: Wow.
1: That would be
0: it. We actually skated out this year. I hadn't had many.
1: No, you have not had a lot of day games. So I could use the break, though, next Thursday. He was on vacation for a week. I missed him. It's only Wednesday, and I almost killed him already.
0: You've had enough?
1: Maybe. But we might golf together on Saturday.
0: Yeah, we're waiting. Come on, somebody get us a tee time.
1: We did get an invitation, but it's all the way out in Allentown. I can't get there.
0: It's not that far.
2: Why? That's not far at all.
1: From Cherry Hill, it's an hour and a half. So
0: are you
1: figure
0: serious?
1: Yeah,
2: you wouldn't drive an hour and a half to golf?
1: Not when I got to get home for the kids. Hold on. I just tweeted back at him because he invited us on here. It was great. Nice of him. But it's an hour and a half each way and 4.5 hours of golf. Like, Brookside Country Club.
2: That would be a whole day.
0: What a big baby he is.
1: I can't do that.
2: I would drive an hour and a half to golf with Ricky.
1: My wife would kill me. I'd be going all that time because she's coming back Saturday morning from the shore. Anyway. All right, everybody. Radio side, you got the Fanatic Rewind. Big thank you to Matt Menarik and Addison Somberg behind the glass today. We will be back at it tomorrow. Remember, Jason Stark and Timmy McManus from ESPN. Should be a great show. We'll talk to you then. Be safe.
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2: Bryce Harper continues to be elite. I'm Addison Somberg with this Fanatic Sports Update. The Phillies have, I was going to say, won their last 15 of 17, but they did just lose right now to the Arizona Diamondbacks 1-0. But Bryce Harper did extend his on-base streak to 35 straight games, which is pretty elite. Here was Bryce Harper last night post-game talking about their next series with the Atlanta Braves now being 4 games back.
4: Obviously, the Bravos, you know, they're a great team. They got a great pitching staff, great offense, and, you know, they're the team to beat right now in this division. And got a game tomorrow, and then obviously, you know, them coming in on the weekend. So should be a lot of fun.
2: Again, the Phillies did not get the sweep. They did win the series, but lost today 1-0. Andrew Painter with 7 innings, Two hits, six strikeouts, but a lot of the Phillies went 0-for. The NBA has stripped the Los Angeles Clippers of five first-round picks, issuing a $30 million fine to owner Steve Ballmer thanks to the salary cap scandal of Kawhi Leonard. The Philadelphia 76ers signed center Taco Fall, guard Jameer Nelson Jr., and forward St. Thomas on Exhibit 10 Dales yesterday. And center Taco Fall is 7'6". He's going to be an asset to protect the rim and the paint when Embiid is off of the floor. 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
1: So you'll hear it. He kind of wraps up the interview, and Jalen's like, what the hell's going on? Take a listen.
2: They're harder. Nothing about it is easy.
3: On that beautiful note, Jalen Hurts, thanks for doing this.
2: That's it?
3: That's it. You want more?
2: What don't you know?
3: What don't I know?
2: I mean, in terms of, like, not what don't you know, but it's very beat writer-esque.
3: That's fair.
2: Like, from a higher perspective, what intrigues you about the game? Like, because you got to understand, not everybody's going to care about Eagles.
3: Yeah.
2: You know, or no Eagles. So when I think of GQ, I think of something that reaches something bigger, represents something bigger than Eagles. If I wanted to address Eagles, mm-hmm. I would have talked to Jeff McClain. Mm-hmm. I would have called Elliot Short, whatever his name is. I would have talked to those guys.
3: Yeah.
2: So mentality, yeah. GQ style. Tell me about your style.
3: My style?
2: Yeah.
3: You mean like my personal style or my like style?
2: Whatever you interpret it as, your style. Yeah.
1: Now he's interviewing him. You know what my takeaway is from this? I'm so freaking tired of being questioned for everything. And I'm always talked about how I'm not this great quarterback and I'm a product of the players around me and all this kind of stuff. Now it's my turn to flip it to somebody else. Because he goes, if I think of GQ, I don't think of Eagles. He flipped the narrative onto the author, onto Zach Barron.
4: So if you watch the whole thing, he is very much like, hey, I agreed to do this. So what they did was they went to the Fittler Club in Center City. It's on the ground floor where I used to work, mm-hmm. at Odyssey. And so they have a pool table there, and he's got we talked about it yesterday. He's got his own pool cue.
5: Cool as a cucumber.
4: He's got a leather bag that had something written on it.
5: Of course he does.
4: So they're shooting pool, and then afterwards you can see it in the shot where there's the pool table. The pool stick is perfectly leaning up against the pool table, and then there's chairs in front of the pool table, and it's a cool backdrop to the interview. And he's thinking, GQ, they're not going to ask me. You got an Eagles maniac writer, and
5: that's
4: what he explained afterwards. He's like, oh, like I'm not going to ask for an autograph or anything, but that very much the beginning of the article was, or the beginning of the interview was about the Eagles. Like a Jeff McClain would ask him. And he's like, hang on a second. This is GQ. This isn't supposed to be Elliot Shore or McClain interviewing me. I want to talk about everything else that I'm never asked about. So it was awkward, right? Would you agree on that?
5: Yeah, I think it was more awkward in regards to Jalen trying to spin it back. Like, he could have just wrapped up the interview, because it took me back to when he popped on either Sunday night, Sports Center, maybe Monday night after the Commanders game, and he was trying to bust the chops of Scott Van Pelt.
4: Yeah.
5: You know what I mean? Like, I get his intention. Like, it seems like he's trying to be funny. He's trying to be a little bit more open, but he just goes about it in a weird
6: way. Dude, when we first started talking about, like, a half hour ago when you were teasing this segment, I just said it. It's Jalen. Like, this is that entire interview was Jalen Hurts. It's
4: weird. He's odd.
6: He
4: man.
6: Says the weird things about, you know, you got to get up and it's either going to rain, or like he says, like his
5: friends do every
6: right,
5: day.
6: Like,
5: remember?
6: He has his sayings. He talks about his past. He talks about being a coach's son. It's almost the same stuff every single time, because I think he is so locked into like not saying the wrong thing every single time. He's always trying to win, whether it's a game or a freaking interview.
4: Yeah, I can't figure him out. I actually love the fact that he said, this is GQ.
6: Right.
4: He don't want the same questions he's going to get about A.J. Brown and everything else. Like, all right, you asked those questions. Let's talk about some other stuff. And I thought it was refreshing that he did it. Now, it was a little bit awkward, and Jalen definitely is not. I can't figure him out. Because I did an interview with Jalen at training camp. Ike and I went, we set everything up at training camp, and he was tremendous. He felt comfortable, I think, having the former player there.
6: Sure.
4: We didn't come out like but we also kept it real, and he kept it real. And I thought it was really good. We talked about Kobe, who he brings up here in a second, and maybe that helped. But we talked about Kobe. We talked about Jordan. And then he started talking about Kobe, and he started reciting lines that Kobe said.
6: Yeah, you have to find his interests. The hard thing is, like, his interests may not interest everybody else. His music is not interesting to the masses. Right? I like the style of music.
5: Frankie Beverly's pretty good.
6: But, like, it's not, like, it's what he's interested in. He's a very tunnel-visioned person, it seems like.
4: But also, and then I had him on to promote an item for the Eagles Autism Radiothon Foundation. And he wanted nothing to do with it. He gave us nothing. It was on the phone. He gave us nothing. Yeah. He gave us nothing. And I left that interview being like, man, that really sucked, because he was good in person. So I agree with you. At that point, he's season mode. He's not interested in bleeps and giggles.
6: No.
4: He's concentrating on the season. In June, after the A.J. Brown stuff, and it's GQ that comes calling, he feels more comfortable, and he wants to show more of himself. He wants to do more. He wants to talk about other things.
5: Yeah. After Jalen Hurts clocks out down at the Jeff, like, we have no idea what he's doing. We know he likes to dress nice and fancy. He goes to these high-level events, but, like, we're not seeing him, like, tour the globe like a Jalen Brown or be at
6: he's not jumping on a stream and saying, what up, chat?
5: It's like, just like, Jalen, it just literally seems like Jalen Hurts goes, plays football, and then goes back home and does something.
6: Because he's a robot.
5: Field.
4: But here, and to that point, here's the other thing. If he did this interview, he knows he's speaking to a professional writer who's writing something, and there's a video podcast. So he knows what he does is going to be reported and it's going to be seen. If you're just like, yo, let's go grab some lunch, and you're going to grab lunch with Jalen Hurts, nothing's on the record. He doesn't have to worry about anything you're saying. Because all I hear is robotics.
6: Yeah.
4: I hear cliches. I don't ever really know if I know the real Jalen Hurts. I don't. Jalen Hurts, for all I know, may go home from practice and sit in a room with four corners in a chair and doesn't say anything. He just stares at the wall. I don't know. He is so freaking so intense and so wired for, like you said, the winning stuff.
6: Yeah.
4: I don't know what going out to lunch would be and just go sit at the bar and watch what's going on ESPN.
6: Well, and that's why, and there will be people that don't want to hear it, but it's why there have been certain issues, not on the football field, but more so like the relationships in the locker room. The Brandon Graham, the story that Jay Glazer reports 2 years ago, that Brandon Graham and Big Dom had to drive to Jalen's house, knock on the door, go inside, be like, yo, dude, you need to loosen up a little bit, right? Like, there's reasons why these stories keep on popping up. It doesn't make him a horrible teammate. It's just, it is who he is, and it's whether you just deal with it or not. And clearly there are some guys, maybe A.J. Brown, that can't deal with it.
4: Yeah, I don't think we had the sound, but Zach Barron asked him if he's introverted. And then he always does this thing where he's like, well, you know, what does that mean?
6: Right.
4: And
6: yeah, what do you mean by that?
4: And he's like, here's my definition of introverted. And he goes, and he kind of acknowledged, like, yes, that is how I am. But so let's do this. So this is a good back and forth where he's talking about AJ. And finally, at the end, he gives you what you're looking for. But here's the question and answer with Jalen on AJ.
3: One thing that will be very different is AJ Brown traded. We talked about it before. That will make, I imagine, the team feel very different and the offense feel very different.
2: You imagine?
3: I guess I'm asking.
2: Yeah, I mean, you can't replace the greatness that we have achieved and, you know, the presence and the success that he's had on the field. But we've got to go to work.
3: What happened there from your perspective?
2: As far as what?
3: As far as him ultimately wanting to be traded and wanting to leave the team, because it seems like that's what happened.
2: Yeah, I mean, it's a game where, you know, we've all got to have a shared mission. We all got to, you know, be in pursuit of the collective. And, you know, it's not something I can speak on from his behalf. But I can tell you my focus has always been to pursue the mission.
3: He gave an interview and said he was surprised about the amount of scrutiny that your relationship got, meaning the friendship between you guys.
2: Yeah.
3: And he said, like, we grew apart. He just, like, said it straight up. Do you feel the same way? Do you feel like you guys grew apart?
2: Well, I think, you know, the reality of the scrutiny that, you know, we get, it's, you know, it's what we gave them. So there's a practical approach that I see comes with the territory of it.
3: What do you mean?
2: Came with the territory of being in that light in the beginning. So
3: telling that story of a friendship.
2: Yeah.
3: Yeah.
2: Yeah. It was great. Yeah.
3: And then it's like, if you guys aren't as close, all of a sudden everybody's like, hey, but you guys were talking about it or whatever. That's what you mean.
2: Yeah, there's no surprise that it was talked about.
3: Yeah, yeah. But I asked if you felt like you grew apart.
2: I mean, clearly.
4: Yeah, I mean, he's not, is he cryptic or is he talking, like, he's not talking in code, he's not cryptic. but you have to pay too close attention to hear what he's saying. And right. And what he's saying is like, you know, they like we gave him that to talk about is what he says at one point. And he's right. And he says he's really talking about AJ.
6: Yeah.
4: You put the social media posts out there. Of course, we're going to talk about AJ complaining about the scrutiny between Jalen Hurts and himself. Like, give me a freaking break. You're the one that's doing it for multiple years. There's right. the stories. There's also what you're doing. There's also what you're saying. There's what's being posted on social media. So this idea that's like, oh, I don't understand the level of scrutiny with it. Excuse me. You went to two Super Bowls. You won one. And now you're being asked to be traded somewhere else.
6: Yeah, it wasn't good enough for you.
4: What do you think's going to happen? Yeah. But like he doesn't talk in circles, but it's like it's interesting how he answers the question where it's like, you know, he's like, and then he finally says clearly they grew apart. Everybody knows that, but he understands that. What did he say there? It's not surprising that's what the reaction was. Yeah, it's not surprising at all.
6: Of course it's not surprising. And Jalen understands that, right? And look, I know I sound like I'm wishy-washy with Jalen Hurts. I do respect that Jalen Hurts throughout all of this has been very level-headed. We talked about McNabb the other day and, you know, his intangibles and what he did not have that Jalen Hurts has. Do you think McNabb would have handled this entire situation well? No, this would have been a mess. We saw it. We literally lived through it with McNabb and T.O. Jalen Hurts is like, all right, yeah, no, this sucks, man. But I'm going to move on to the next guy and try to win because that's the goal. That's his mission. He literally is like a Green Beret. It's like, I have one mission, and I need to accomplish that, and it's to win. Doesn't matter how. I don't care about relationships, right? He doesn't care. He just wants to freaking win.
4: Yeah, if that would have been T.O., if that would have been McNabb instead of McNabb, it would have been him. He would have had no reaction. He wouldn't have said anything. He wouldn't have gotten mad. You would have never known anything was going on. No, you're right. Like, Jalen Hurts, it's pretty unbelievable. I don't think you could get any other quarterback that fits this city being able to deal with everything that comes from being the quarterback in Philadelphia. I don't think there's another quarterback out there that fits, that's a better fit for Philadelphia than Jalen Hurts. I really don't. And you know what? It's amazing. I've never seen anything like it. It's so weird because you watch him play and you're like, man, he's not very good. And then he's a Super Bowl MVP. Right. And then every intangible that you want is the intangible you want as a starting quarterback in the NFL. It's just such it's such an odd case study on Philadelphia and the quarterback and the guy that's had the most success of anybody.
6: He's the most fascinating quarterback to watch.
5: When you say just like quarterback, I would just say like Philadelphia athlete. Like this guy is like someone that he came into this city already with a lot of pressure just because he fell to the second round that he put on himself. And then he comes here and he's able to elevate his game and then this team. Like he might just be the best fit for Philadelphia athlete in general.
6: Bryce is good at it too.
4: Yeah, but you saw Bryce this year. He finally got criticized and he got his
6: cracked
4: feelings
6: a little bit.
4: Hurt.
6: Yeah, he cracked.
4: Yeah, he had nobody criticized him. The minute he starts getting criticized, it's like, oh, well, you know, people want to trade me now. And he did. He got hurt. Man, I don't know. I don't know if Jalen Hurts cares what people say. I don't know if it bothers him that these national people say. I don't know because he never lets you see.
6: Well, because he's got
4: is good.
6: He's got the easy Trump card. This he points to his ring. You know, like that's all he does. Like, all right, you can say whatever the hell you want about me. We win. I win. I don't care what you say.
4: All right.
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4: All right, let's discuss with Barrett Brooks. NBC Sports Philadelphia makes his debut on Marks and Sal Tunis. What's up, Barrett?
5: Good morning, gentlemen.
6: Yo, Barrett, what's up, brother?
4: What's going on, buddy? How are you?
5: Two of my favorite guys. Andrew. Johnny, dude, what's up, baby?
6: I was telling John the other day, back in the day, producing the fine Saturday morning program of Devon Givens and Barrett Brooks. I had a blast working with you guys.
5: Bro, we had one of the brothers on the blue line. I mean, it was great, man. Fabulous, man. Then me and Mars, we go way back with the show. We had a YouTube show, so awesome. You know, it was great talking to you guys. You know, and it's great talking to you guys now. But you know what? I'm gonna say this and listen to your conversation. I would say because two guys are on a hot seat. When I say a hot seat, I'm thinking Jalen Hurts and the head coach are on a hot seat. So I would say it would have to be Super Bowl or bust, because it's just so common for us to make it to the playoffs. It is in that, you know, to me, in that focus.
4: Yeah, I mean, so you have to look at it, right? Like, what does one win a playoff game? Well, if they're playing the wild card round, that means they lose in the divisional round. And I can tell you this, Barrett, I can tell you, at least from the fans and the media, losing in the divisional round is not going to be good enough for us.
5: Not at all. We're in a position where we have the talent. You know, we have an open window. We got Saquon for next, you know, I guess two more years. This offensive line will not be the same offensive line. You won't have Lane Johnson back. He said he's going to retire. And I doubt seriously if anybody could talk Dickerson to coming back. So it won't be the same. And not having those guys there will kind of put you in a position like, all right, that window is almost slightly gone now.
4: Yeah, Barrett, it's a great point, because you look at it this year and it's like, okay, is this the step back year? If you have to replace Lane Johnson next year and Landon Dickerson, which, by the way, is a really, really big possibility, and now, like, all right, Saquon's a year older. Does that mean Saquon's not going to have as much in the tank this year as he did next year? Who knows what the wide receiver position looks like? So I agree with you. This is almost like you're in the last year of this window, and then Howie's going to have to make some adjustments next year. But
5: absolutely.
4: So when you look at this division, all right, are the Eagles closer to an 11-win team, or are they closer to a 14-win team? 11 wins maybe gets them in the division. 14 wins, they're number one, number two seed.
5: Well, I'm thinking, you know, it's going to be almost in a boom or bust type of situation with that also. They're going to have to win the division, I think, just on how powerful this conference is. You know, there's not a lot of bad teams in this conference. There are teams that could win on any given Sunday. So when I look at it, you've got the guys you guys just talked about. You've got the Seattle. You've got, you know, you've got the Rams. And everybody's talking, you know, just go ahead and crown them. You know, just crown them now. They don't need to play anymore. They got the best defense, in, you know, in the league. You know, all the players they just brought to their team. I mean, they got an MVP quarterback going into what's like 50th year. And, you know, he just makes all the throws, no passes. And then, you know, you look at Dallas. Dallas has definitely gotten better. Their defense will be one of the top defense. They went out and got Gary. They got, you know, probably the best player in the draft and the safety they drafted from Ohio State. They're not lacking a lot. We know they can put some points up on offense. Like it or not, Dak Prescott can score points. Mm-hmm. It was their defense last year that kept them from being that elite type of team. So now that defense kind of shored up. They got, you know, linebackers. They also got a guy in the secondary that can really turn things around. So it's going to be tough. This is not going to be a cakewalk. You know, Dallas will definitely be one of the premier teams in the conference. and in the division. But I think we have to win the division to position ourselves in a way in which we won't have to play starting off with the Rams, or we won't have to play starting off with the Seattle Seahawks. We want to be that upper echelon team.
6: Now, Barrett, the good thing is when it comes to pressure, the Eagles have a quarterback that handles it pretty well. I don't know if you read the GQ article or saw some of the clips from it, but Jalen Hurts just always stoic, as we all know at this point. In your time playing in the NFL, and then, of course, you know, the years of you covering the Philadelphia Eagles for NBC Sports Philadelphia, have you seen a quarterback that has been able to handle pressure, regardless of his attributes? I'm not talking about arm strength. I'm not talking about speed, anything. Just handling the moment more so better than Jalen Hurts.
5: No, I haven't. I have played with, you know, one of the best quarterbacks in Randall Cunningham 1 year, and we saw how that ended in Dallas, and that was his last game playing in an Eagles uniform. And, you know, I've seen, you know, Mac, you know, Donovan McNabb, you know, he was that guy. You know, he was almost playing at the MVP level for like 4 years, going to the NFC Championship game. And you still don't see him being as direct and, you know, and being somebody that, you know, by the media looks at as one of the upper echelon quarterbacks. Mac had to struggle. But, you know, you look at Hurts. He isn't, just by definition of him being in the Super Bowl twice, winning one Super Bowl, and he's Super Bowl, he's been the best player on the field. But he still didn't garner the respect I think that he needs, and he needs to be at. But also, because he is as stoic as he is, because he is, you know, to the point, and he doesn't have to be the guy that, you know, showing off or anything like that, his representation of the Eagles, to me, is great. But he's not that star quality type of guy that acts like that. And I think that's the difference. You know, he doesn't fight back when people are talking about him. And we're not used to that. You know, most players fight back. He just doesn't do it. He knows what his business is. He's going to go about his business. And that's how he approaches this game, which makes him a different from a lot of players at his position.
4: Yeah, talking to Barrett Brooks, former second-round draft pick of the Philadelphia Eagles. You just brought up the Randall game. So 1995, that is that's your rookie year. You were starting pretty much right off the bat, if I remember correctly, Barrett, or you were pressed into being a starter that year?
5: I started every single game, you know, in my rookie year, everywhere from the four preseason games. I started and played every single rep with them.
4: Wow.
5: Getting ready to be a starter in the NFL. So they wanted to get me ready, you know, from the very beginning. You know, it helped me out a lot. But, you know, it's you know, that's something that you don't usually do, but I mean, I was able to do it.
4: Yeah.
5: Markel Bell may be a possibility for him, you know, the rest of this season going forward. I mean, if something does happen, he's got to step up. I think they're going to go with him at the right tackle position. I don't think they're using the swing tackle, but he may be thrust in the same position.
4: Yeah, he looks like he has some real potential for sure. So you're drafted by Ray Rhodes, but John Gruden was the offensive coordinator. What way? And
5: yes.
4: Ricky Waters was signed as a free agent, and Ricky used to point up into the booth at Gruden when he didn't get enough carries that he liked. What was it?
5: Absolutely.
4: What was it like playing with Gruden, who was in his 30s? He was really one of these first young hotshot coaches, and he came in and he knew what he was doing. But what was it like playing for Gruden?
5: Gruden was great to play with because he had a vision. He knew what he wanted to do, and to him, he was Mr. West Coast offense. And, he was one of the most complicated coaches in the NFL at the time. You know, it was like a dissertation every time we, you know, in the huddle. You know, red, right, you know, scat, 322, wide stick, nod, you know, on two. I mean, it was just a dissertation. You know, half the players didn't know what the hell was going on because it was so detailed. And when you had a quarterback like Randall wasn't trying to study. He wasn't trying to study. He was going to go out there and freestyle. So because he didn't study as much as he needed to study, the offense really didn't take off with Randall. You know, it wasn't until we got, you know, players like Rodney Pete and Ty Detmer, who could run that offense effectively because they studied it more. But, man, I'll tell you what, you know, he was definitely a great coordinator. He was a guy that was young, and there were two players on the team that were older than he was. You know, and here he is, you know, the head coach. I mean, Ed West, we call him Toolbox, tight end. He was older than him. Guy McIntyre, Riley McKenzie, they were older than Gruden was. So he's trying to, you know, get this offense in, implement this offense. But one thing he did do, he made sure the respect factor was there. That's why he was able to execute the offense, because if you don't have guys that respect you, it's all for naught, because they're not going to do it. And I think that's what happened with Manny. Manny came in, commanded the respect, not by saying it, but his work ethic,
4: yeah,
5: and how he allowed guys to understand, look, this is why we're doing this. And once you get a guy like Dale Hurst saying, all right, you're trying to do this, and there's already a little respect factor because he played the game and played the right game at that position, it made a smoother transition for Manny to come in and really get these guys to understand what he wanted to do in his offense.
4: I mean, you guys aren't stupid. You know if a guy's smart, right? You know if a guy comes in, Absolutely. You're like, why he's sharp? And a guy can be 35 and not be sharp. So you can sniff those guys out pretty quick.
5: Oh, no question. Like a guy like Cliff Kingsbury, if he was to come in here, it'd be hard-pressed for him to really, especially at that age, around 30, when he did become a head coach, it'd be hard for guys to really pick up on who he is and really get them to buy into it. Now, especially these days, these new, you know, guys in NFL right now, they want to know why every time. And he doesn't always have the why on why they're doing it. He just says, just run what I run. Manion kind of knew that, all right, they want to understand why they're running this to set this up. You know, why am I underneath center? What is it going to help in the offense? You know, he's going to take what Saquon Barker saying, all right, you know, I want to be in an eye position, my shoulders, you know, parallel to the line of scrimmage so I can set blocks up, things of that nature. It just helped them really transition into this offense a lot faster because he gave them the whys and why not. And they could see, you know, conceptual concepts being, you know, orchestrated by him, even in camp, mini camps, you know, OTAs. That really helped him out a lot. It helped out, you know, with the decision to bring him in.
6: Hey, Barrett, John brought up your playing career. Not many guys can say that they left on top, right? Your final game was winning the Super Bowl with the Pittsburgh Steelers back in 2006. Can you talk about the A.J. Brown feeling empty and the Jalen Hurts feeling empty? A.J. Brown felt empty because they won the Super Bowl, but they didn't win it his way, where he was involved a lot more. Jalen Hurts feels empty because he wants more. Now you went out on top, but can you sort of talk about the mentality of the athlete that after winning the Super Bowl, it seems like there's so many different reactions, and sometimes it's not just the joy of winning the big one.
5: Me, myself, you know, I had a 12-year NFL career. So me leaving out on top, you know, the last regular season game that I played in, it just, you know, made me feel like, you know, all right, I've accomplished this. I can, you know, kind of let the reins go and be a regular guy now, you know, because I reached the highest platform. The last game I played in, official game I played in, was the highest platform that you could be in the NFL. I'll give you two guys, you know, kind of the same position, but different ways of looking at the Super Bowl. It was Jerome Bettis' last year also. It's his hometown in Detroit. How great is it to go out on top? You know, we ate dinner at his house in Detroit when we went out there. To go out a champion on top and you know, have it like that. But then you look at the same team and you see a young quarterback. This is when Ben Roethlisberger was Ben Roethlisberger. He wasn't Big Ben then. His mindset was, wow, I just won a Super Bowl, but I'm not satisfied with it. I don't like the way the Super Bowl went. And he was literally sitting in his locker and really not celebrating with everybody because he did not throw a touchdown pass in the game. Even though he scored himself, he didn't throw a touchdown pass in the game. If you think Randall L. threw that touchdown pass, you know, to Hines Ward, he didn't throw one. So he was pretty disappointed. Even though we won the Super Bowl, he was not celebrating, you know, and it kind of drove him, kind of like it drove Jalen Hurts.
6: Does that happen more often than we think? Like the guy wins the Super Bowl, but it's like, yeah, but, you know, I still want to do more.
5: Absolutely. And you look at AJ. AJ wants to be a Hall of Famer. He wants a gold jacket. So a lot of the reason why he is the way he is, he wants to be the best player on the field. And he feels as though the confidence he had in the skill set that he can be the best player on the field and he can help his team win. It's not a level of selfishness, but he truly believes in his abilities. And because he truly believes in that, he feels as though he can will a team to win. You can use him to win. He can carry a team. And if he doesn't get what he needs to get and then carry the team the way he wants to, then he feels unfulfilled because he wants a gold jacket. So, I mean, that's just, you know, a level of understanding of what a player is or look through their eyes. It's tough, you know, when you want to be great. You wanted to be great your entire life. And even, you know, with the accomplishment of the team concept, the individual award sometimes oversees that. And, you know, and they kind of overlap each other a little bit. But that's what you have with the level of competition of guys in the NFL. You just don't know what will make them happy, but I think more so the gold jacket being the best player and him being a team, being on a team that he is orchestrating the wins, that's when he'll be content.
4: All right, there he is, Barrett Brooks, Birds Huddle, pre and post. You doing college games this year too, Barrett?
5: Yeah, I'll be in Tulsa. I'll be in Tulsa this weekend. I got Oklahoma State at Tulsa this weekend.
4: Nice.
6: Love it. That's awesome.
4: Nice. All right. Love you doing college football, too. You're busy. We appreciate a few, bud. Thank you.
5: Thanks a lot, fella. Appreciate you.
4: All right. There he is, Barrett Brooks.
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6: It's incredible what they were able, what we were able to get out of Jalen Hurts talking to Zach Barron of GQ, who will join us coming up in a moment here. Hurts, the most cryptic NFL quarterback. Can you decode him? And I think the answer to that for most of us is no. I think I know what he is. I think I know what motivates him. And I think he is letting me know as much as Jalen Hurts wants me to know about him.
7: Yeah, that's more. Like yesterday, I read the article, we did the show, and then of course the videos that came out changed a lot of my mentality. And then the think pieces were written, so I was reading a few of those. My question to you about the Jalen Hurts, like, you don't think you know who he is? Like that, I think I came away more knowing what Jalen has been saying this whole time. That's who he is.
6: Yeah, that's who he is.
7: He's a robot.
6: Right. And if there is anything more to it, he's keeping the guard there. Like, we're never, I don't think I'm ever going to, like, get, you know, warm, fluffy Jalen Hurts where it's like, hey, man, and that's the way he goes. It's the way he is.
7: It's why he's successful.
6: And it's why he's made him successful. I know what he is. I just, like, I don't think we're going to get personality, more personality, I guess I should say, out of Jalen Hurts.
7: Yeah.
6: No. The man that got a chance to talk to Jalen Hurts and actually got to break down who he is, how he interacts, how he plays pool, a number of different things, joins us right now from GQ, Zach Barrett, who did the profile on Jalen Hurts. And Zach, the first thing I want to know from you, give me the credentials of you as a Philadelphia sports fan. You could see throughout the story, which we both really enjoyed, you reckoning with your Philadelphia sports fandom and the journalist inside of you trying to cover Jalen Hurts the person.
8: What a lovely first question. Yes, I am from Philadelphia. I live in Los Angeles now, but I grew up in the city. And I think in some ways moving away made me even more of a degenerate Philly sports fan. It's the way I feel connected to home, to you guys, to everything that happens in the city. And it's funny. I do a lot of profiles of notable folks. I'm very rarely intimidated, but my experience is the closer that you actually are to someone sort of like mentally, psychically, it's harder because you have this whole image of them in your head. And let me tell you, the amount of time I've spent thinking about Jalen Hurts, in the past, however many years, it's just like, it's insane. And so

0: actually like very hard, and I think you kind of see it in the GQ piece and in the video that we put out as well.
1: You mentioned that divide there of kind of feeling intimidated and also what you build Jalen Hurts to be in your brain and the Jalen Hurts that you got. Can you elaborate a little bit on what that divide was? What was the difference from what you expected of Hurts than the Hurts that you got to know over your time with him?
0: I think so. I heard you guys talking a bit before I got on about, you know, can you know Jalen Hurts or not? Does anybody know him? Should he be more open? Obviously, those are questions that I arrived with too and asked him directly. I think it's interesting watching people read or watch this and some take away this guy really doesn't want to show much. I think other people, and I've heard this a lot, is like, hey, I actually saw a side of Jalen that I hadn't seen before. Where I personally come down is on the latter. I felt like I was going to meet someone very much in that Jordan school of say nothing, say, you know, Nick Saban, his old coach, like just keep it as close as you can. And obviously, and he talks about this in the piece and on the video, he has that programming. He was coached by Nick Saban. His father, a high school football coach, did raise him in a certain way. But he also sat down for a reason, and I think you see him throughout this thing actually really trying as best he can to communicate who he is and what he's thinking about. And I didn't entirely expect that, and was kind of like moved by the attempt, even as I think, you know, there are still moments where he has trouble, you know, telling people who he is beyond what the city already knows.
1: That might be it right there, what you just said. But I'm curious for you, from the journalistic side of things, your pitch of this story, hey, GQ, this is, you know, this is who I want to talk to. This is, you know, who we want to sit down with and have this conversation. When you think about what you wanted to get out of the conversation, how did that compare to what you got? And what's that initial pursuit of getting Jalen Hurts to sit down with you?
0: I think so. Initially, yes, if you're pitching it, I think you're saying something like, and I said this to him as well, I think he's a narratively complicated guy in the sense of there's a lot of NFL quarterbacks where you're just like, that's an alpha. He's a top five guy. It is what it is. Then there's like the guys where you're like, yeah, and Philly's had experience with this too, where you're kind of like, I'm really trying to believe in this person, but I don't really believe in this person. I know it's never going to happen. Jalen is narratively, you know, I said in the piece, he's not a first round pick. He's not a fifth round pick. He got drafted as a backup, but he's an incredibly successful starter in the league. And I think to this day, people don't really know what to make of him. There's no tidy narrative, which of course the journalist in me is like, hey, this is an opportunity to kind of try to tell a coherent story about a guy that I don't really feel like has had a coherent story told about him. The actual experience, and I say this not in a disappointed way, was like messier, you know, like there are clean journalistic experiences. And then there's like me and Jalen trying to figure out how to talk to each other and how to, for him to get out what he's thinking about and for me to get my questions answered. And, in some ways, I think maybe that's the most illuminating thing at all of all of it is just kind of watching the two of us sort it out as much as it is anything he actually says.
2: I'll tell you what, Zach, appreciate the honesty. That's how it came off the video clips. Reading it was one thing. The video clips were hit me a whole different way. So, and your resume is incredible. I just want to say that the list of names that you've interviewed, Brad Pitt, the list goes on, Pharrell, all walks of life. So, like I said, I appreciate the honesty. And I want to bring up, it goes into my question, I want to bring up the one-word answer. And if you wouldn't mind, when you asked him about growing apart with A.J. Brown, and he answered one word clearly, what was that moment like in the room?
0: Well, so, you know, journalism is follow-up questions, right? So the answer he gave about AJ there was, I think, probably the third or fourth time I had asked a version of that question. And, you know, to be fair, like, I've had conversations with like beat writers. Nobody in the city on a daily basis gets the chance to do that, for better or for worse. You know, it's like you ask your question at the press conference, then the next guy, you know, and then the next guy raises his hand and goes, and you know, that is not always a comfortable experience for a subject. I think you can see in that moment where he's kind of like, why is this guy still asking me about this, which is a fair way to feel. but it's also my job to

0: kind of when I don't hear the clearest answer or the most definitive answer, to kind of keep pushing. And to me, yes, it's a one word answer, but you kind of hear everything that comes before it. And I think you really get what he means by the time you get there. You know, when I got there, I wasn't like, oh, I'm still confused. I was like, no, I think I get it.
1: We're talking to Zach Barron here of GQ, and I'm curious for you to use the word definitive there, because there is a lot in this, and even in the conversation we're having right now, about trying to work through the layers of Jalen Hurts and trying, even like you said, trying to have that conversation for him. For you, definitively, what was the one thing you took from this interview that you now feel like you know about Jalen Hurts?
0: I think that he wants to be understood more than sometimes he is given credit for wanting to be understood, if that makes sense. I think that the criticism of him that I don't share, but that I am familiar with is, you know, and some of the stuff showed up in that ESPN article in the offseason is this guy is, aloof. He's kind of keeps to himself. And when we had this conversation, I asked him at one point, are you an introvert? And he said, well, define what introvert means. And I defined what introvert means. And he was like, yeah, I think I am that. So I think even he kind of would admit that, but I think that he said something interesting at one point where he was like, yes, I come from that Saban school of, and I can't remember the exact quote, but it's like, your actions speak so loudly, I can't hear what you're saying. And he basically says, I would like it to still be that way. That is the school in which I was raised in, but I know it's not that way anymore. And I think it's actually interesting to hear him say that he knows that for one reason or another, he's kind of got to give more. And then it's just a question of like figuring out how best to do it and to be understood in the way that he wants to be understood.
2: Zach, I'm going to ask him before we get out of here if he's in Club Hertz. That's going to happen, so we'll bring that back. But the 5 a.m. return to the Art Museum steps fascinated me. Did that strike you as a healthy obsession, or is it more from a guy that has a hard time to allow himself to actually enjoy something?
0: You know what? It's really the second one, and it's so funny that you bring that up, because we're kind of going back and forth about what we were going to do together. And that's what he decided to do. And, you know, it's 4:30 in the morning. We're in the art museum sets. And honestly, I was just like, I think he's doing this because this is in a cool place in Philadelphia. And he obviously can't go there at noon or whatever. So he's just going to take the opportunity. He's got to do something with me. You know, this is an experience that a person as famous as him in this city can rarely have. So he just wants to do it. And we're there. And I'm like, basically like, that's why you're here. Right. And he's like, no, not at all. I'm here because I want to be reminded of what it feels like to win. Because he's like, the only time I've ever been here before was championship parade when they were up there. And I said to him in that moment, and I think it's true now, I said, I think there's something really sad about that. And he didn't really argue or disagree with me. I think that he later said to me something like to the effect of, you know, it sometimes feels like there hasn't been any wins. And I think, I think that's like very revealing about him. I think that's true. And, you know, you can debate whether that's a good thing or a bad thing. I personally, like I said, think it's sad, but I think that's the way he's built. And I also do think that probably has something to do with his success, because the degree to which he's driven, it's just like the wins don't register. And then he just obsesses about the losses. You know, he's still talking about being benched in the national championship game. This is a guy that is, I think, forever going to be so much more motivated by the moments that didn't work out than the ones that did.
1: I'm glad you led me into that, because I thought that was a really interesting angle of the story, where he's volunteering. You didn't ask about ChatGPT, his usage of it, what he puts into that, but he volunteers that information about, you know, the odds of becoming Jalen Hurts given what he went through. And, you know, when you're trying to build structure in terms of storytelling, like the hero origin story, the idea of going through plight, like that kind of exists for him in this. That was the adversity he had to go through. How do you think that defines the Jalen Hurts that you got to know? And how much do you think that lays on his mind, you know, day in and day out?
0: I think it defines him completely. Again, from my limited experience, I don't want to just you know, be like, I know everything that goes on in Jalen Hurts' head. But yeah, I think it does. And I honestly think an interesting contradiction that more athletes than him face is like, sometimes you really torture yourself to be good at what you do. And he just seems to kind of fall into that category. And it's like, you're kind of like, well, maybe you can enjoy things more and be a little happier. But I think that there's a part of him that just fears that if he did that, he wouldn't be, you know, the competitor and the caliber of player that he is.
2: Yeah, we tiptoed around it to start, and I know I saw you do an interview yesterday where one of the hosts says he doesn't understand or doesn't know Jalen, and I think we do. I don't know. I'm curious to know your thoughts on that. I know you kind of already went around it, but what would you say to Eagles fans that don't quite understand Jalen Hurts at this point in time?
0: I would say, and he says this too, he's kind of like, I actually do say what I mean. You know, like I am actually very clear about what I think. I would say the unknowability is probably part of the package, but I also, and this is something that we talked about earlier, but I this is how I would kind of like square that circle, is I would be like, it's not a hostile act. It's not a guy who's trying to shut people out. It is a guy who is just kind of built this way and is doing the best he can in the way that he is kind of built. And like, as an Eagles fan, after this experience, both as a fan, as a journalist, as a human being, I think I have more empathy. I think I have more affection for the person that Jalen is from having had this experience.
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3: 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Philly sports is on fire. The Phillies are playing some of their best baseball of the year. The Eagles start in just under 2 weeks. The Sixers and Flyers start training camp soon. And the Red Hot Union are back in the playoff race. 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
1: You just heard from Zach Barron of GQ, sat down with Jalen Hurts, and now an opportunity to talk with the guy who is an exciting week coming up. The NFL going to Australia to open up everything. The game is on Netflix, and the lead NFL reporter for Netflix, Tom Pelissero, joins us, longtime NFL insider, to break down everything going on across the league. We'll get into our Eagles questions, but the burning question on my mind for Tom, and we appreciate you joining us, is what is the travel plan for you? Because a lot's been made of the 49ers and the Rams' plans to get to Australia.
10: Oh, Ray, I'm in between here. So the 49ers are hitting the road today. The Rams don't leave until next Wednesday. I'm out of here Sunday, which means that I will arrive Tuesday morning, because you're not just talking about, for me, a 13-hour time change, but also you're going across the international dateline. So the game is actually at 10:30 a.m. local time on Friday in Melbourne, which is 8:30 p.m. Eastern on Thursday night. This place, the Melbourne Cricket Ground, it's unbelievable. It holds over 100,000 people. I am told, sources say, alcohol sales begin at 6:30 a.m. So if you need a reason to tune in to the pregame show on Netflix at 8:30, which is, of course, here, 6:30 p.m. Eastern time, just see what that environment looks like with 100,000 plus Aussies milling around that lot.
1: Oh, I can't wait to see what the scene looks like for you. We know that the sports science is working for the 49ers, for the Rams to get themselves ready for the game. How much thought have you given into the jet lag you're going to deal with?
10: I've thought about it, because people keep asking me what I'm doing. And the short answer is I have no idea how this is going to work. I had the mind, maybe I would adopt the McVay strategy here of just like keep my body clock on, be nocturnal for the week. And then like I got an email with about an event like 7 p.m. local on Wednesday night. I'm like, oh, OK, well, I guess that's out the window. So I'm thinking, in the course of the flight there, which is multiple flights for me coming from Minneapolis, I'm going to try to sleep for a duration and at a time that kind of gets me on the reset, because then come Tuesday morning, I'm going to have to grind through that first day, shake it all off, and don't worry, I'll be ready to rock by Friday morning.
1: And it's a game that's going to have everyone ready to rock for the season. The Rams right now, if you talk about the NFL, you know, some people are ready to just throw the season away. You know, Donald's back. We know what they did in adding Myles Garrett, the talent that they've got there, McVay, Stafford. They are the favorite, especially when you talk about the NFC. When you look at the picture of the NFC right now, who are those teams that you're like are right there on the doorstep to contend with everyone's preseason darling of the Los Angeles Rams?
10: Well, first of all, I can't think of a lot of seasons that we came into and it was just so lopsided. Like, I've seen some of the odds that are out there. It's like plus 500 for the Rams to win the Super Bowl. Like, you don't normally get that. You don't normally have teams that are that strong of favorites. It's happened maybe a handful of times in the last 25 years. But the Rams, by virtue of having, you know, a wild offseason, even by their standards, think about all the things the Rams have done over the years. Last time they won the Super Bowl, they traded Jared Goff and a first round pick and brought in Matthew Stafford to go win the Super Bowl. They've gone through these waves of paying everybody. All right, now you trade those guys away and you trade four new players. All right, now our cap's upside down. Now we got to swing back and have the youngest roster in the league, which they did a couple of years ago. This is just what they do. They're the perfect LA team. They want to be the center of the universe, and they are really, really talented. You just have to wonder, all right, you got Myles Garrett, who's like 31 years old. Aaron Donald coming back, hasn't played in 2 years. Devontae Adams getting older. Matthew Stafford plays over a ton, but he's a 40-year-old quarterback. It does create the circumstances, the environment, where maybe there's some other teams that are in the mix. I mean, the Seahawks are in the same division. They won the Super Bowl not that long ago. And I have every reason to believe that's not an accident. That's a team that's on the ascent. If anything, maybe they were a little bit ahead. Kenneth Walker's off to the Chiefs. They have some other key free agent losses like Kobe Bryant, but they drafted Darian Price, who's a really good player. I think Seattle's going to be there, right there at the end. San Francisco as well, if they can get out of the injury phase, which I mean, they got over a dozen players that are on the injury or going to be on the injury report right now going into the week one, which is not normally what you want to see. And a lot of them are, you know, the really big names. I know the NFC North is obviously going to be really tough. Green Bay is going to be there. Chicago, we'll see. You know, they won a lot of one score games last year. Can they continue that ascent? Sometimes you take that small step back to take the big leap forward. I think Minnesota's better than everyone thinks, and the Lions aren't going any place. NFC South, we'll see. We know what that division's been in recent years. And then in the NFC East, I mean, the Eagles are going to be a fascinating team. You guys know that well in your backyard. They have a new offensive coordinator every year. They have different levels of things going around the organization. There's no more A.J. Brown to bear the brunt of that, consideration through the course of this season. But I'm really interested to see what the Eagles are going to be now that they're making a pretty dramatic change in terms of the offense they're running.
2: From Netflix, Tom Pelissero joining us here on Brace and Dunn. Tom, I know we're having some fun here, and it's great, but it's a serious question, and it's involving a top-flight wide receiver in the game, and, of course, the L.A. Rams, Puka Nacua. There seems to be some new headlines as far as the off-the-field abuse allegation. What's the latest to you, and is there anything in the future that could prevent him from playing? Could he face a suspension from Commissioner Goodell?
10: Well, first of all, Sean, I would say Puka Nacua was not placed on the exempt list. That was a move they made with three players. I never got the sense that that was really a consideration with Puka, but the NFL, even absent criminal charges, much less a criminal conviction, can take action and suspend a player. We also know Puka took responsibility for a lot of things in his life. I mean, he was in a rehab facility back in the spring. By all accounts, from the people I've talked to, he's been good since he got back in the building, and certainly he's a really good player. Usually the NFL, if they're going to suspend somebody early in the season, they've done it before cutdown day. This cutdown day is as far out from the opener as I can ever remember, literally two full weeks from the first Sunday of the regular season. I would think if a suspension was going to come down, it would have come down, or at minimum will come down by the end of this week. But again, there's a lot of different things that are at play here when you have a criminal investigation, which is the case in some of these other things like Rashad Bateman with the Ravens. The NFL waits because there's certain files and things they can't get their hands on until it's done, and then they'll rule. And things that are more in a civil regard, sometimes they can choose to act quicker, or even more often, as we've seen many times in recent years, there could be a settlement and the sides can come together and sort it out. I don't know. I can't tell you exactly where that stands, but the idea that the NFL would suddenly suspend Puka, let's say in the middle of the season with no new information and no settlement, that would be outside of the way that the NFL normally approaches these matters.
2: Yeah, it's definitely a topic that we've been paying attention to, of course, with him and the Rams' expectation, and then Jacobs with the Green Bay Packers. We'll see how that one plays out, but well said. Nice breakdown there. All right, let's take it to our backyard, Tom. Have some fun. Jalen Hurts. I need to know your thoughts. I always love to get the national perspective of talking about the quarterback, a guy that won a Super Bowl championship, MVP of that game, a guy that outperformed Patrick Mahomes in another game. Your thoughts on Jalen Hurts and this year with the new offensive coordinator and Sean Mannion, the expectation to evolve in the passing game. Oh, by the way, without A.J. Brown, your thoughts on Jalen Hurts as a whole and in this season, where you stand?
10: Well, you nailed it in that Jalen Hurts, go back to last September, and there was already this furor over, like, what's wrong with the Eagles offense? They don't look the same. What's going wrong? A lot of that was directed back at Jalen, a guy who 7 months before had walked off the field as the clear MVP and had dominated that game in ways that we didn't always see Jalen Hurts dominate. I mean, that shot in the second half to Devontae Smith, that's basically the dagger in that game, like, that's the vertical passing that, you know, yes, we know the tush push. We know what he can do in terms of a run threat, but that vertical part of the game, it has been there when he's at his best. That's a huge part of what he does. What I'm really interested to see is with Sean Mannion coming in, how does Jalen Hurts fit into that offense? If you look at Mannion, who's a really young coach, I mean, he was a backup quarterback in the NFL like 3 years ago. He's been under Kevin O'Connell. He coached under Matt LaFleur. He played for or rode the bench for mostly Sean McVay with the Rams. So it's going to be that style of offense that's all timing based. And it's a lot of play action and turn your back to the line of scrimmage. How do they adapt the things that Jalen Hurts has done best? And how do they get him up to speed in that style of offense with, by the way, a completely remodeled receiving core? I think it's one of the biggest stories in the entire NFL going into this season. Clearly, there would be some decisions that will need to be made if this marriage doesn't. work out. I take nothing away from what Jalen Hurts has accomplished in his career, but this is on paper a departure from some of the things that he's done best. You're also, for whatever the relationship was at the end, A.J. Brown and Jalen Hurts had some pretty good times together, and they were productive. And even A.J., as frustrated as he was still a 1,000-yard receiver. It was still making plays. He was a big-bodied, outside type of receiving threat. They trade him away for a variety of different circumstances. He's off to New England. How does Dontayvion Wicks fit into that plan as another bigger-bodied type of receiver? How does Mekhi Lemon, as a rookie, step in and go at it? I mean, Howie Roseman doesn't make decisions in a vacuum. He never makes those decisions of, oh, we're going to take a step back this year and kind of figure it out. We'll get going next year. No, it's always win now. How are we going to win right now? And they believe the totality of this, with Mannion coming in, with Chris Cooper as his offensive line coach and changing the run game from what Jeff Stoutland had done for a very long time. It's changing out the receiving core. It's making Jalen play a little bit differently. And it's trying to get Saquon Barkley going, which should be the ultimate part of this. The Saquon that you had in 2024, that guy is still there. Last year, there were a lot of things that were just kind of a mess. If you're able to take stuff off of Jalen Hurts' shoulders, ride Saquon more as they're kind of feeling out exactly how they're going to play, to me, that's a huge part of the recipe for success. And given that Mannion just came from Green Bay, where Matt LaFleur in his first year with Aaron Rodgers basically had Aaron Rodgers handing off the whole season. I'm not saying that's all you do with Jalen Hurts, but there's probably an element of that, which is all the focus is going to be on Jalen. But how do you get all these other weapons, especially the new parts, rolling to take some of that heat off?
1: We're talking to Tom Pelissero of Netflix, NFL Insider. Will be on the broadcast for 49ers Rams coming up, opening up season out there Thursday night. Well, technically Friday morning in Australia, but Thursday night for us. Fun to do the time difference here. But Tom, you mentioned Sean Mannion there, and I know covering the entire league, you are centrally located in that NFC North area. So, you know, you got the Vikings, a little bit of what you hear from the Packers building. What do you get from people when you talk about Sean Mannion? Is there anything from inside those walls you've been able to glean about what could lead to him being a success as an offensive coordinator in the NFL?
10: I know Sean a little bit. He was the backup in Minnesota for a while. And so I used to, you know, when I was doing a lot of Vikings games at my prior job, you know, I'd see him in the locker room and just kind of talk. He's a very nice, humble, kind of unassuming personality, but he does have that command to him. I mean, you don't stick. I mean, you can look it up. I don't know his exact number of starts in his NFL career, but it was not many. You don't get a decade in the league barely ever playing if you're not essentially a coach in that room. And he was with, at times, some younger quarterbacks that maybe he was helping along. There were other times he was with veterans like Kirk Cousins, who really liked having Sean Mannion. I know that for a fact, having him in the room. Those guys who mentally are on a different level, they bring value beyond, you know, running the scout team in practice and things like that. So, you know, LaFleur thought enough of him to make him the quarterback's coach last year in Green Bay. The Eagles interviewed, 15 probably offensive coordinator candidates? I mean, they talked to a ton of different people for that job. They settled on Mannion. It is the scheme. I mean, there is part of that where they clearly, if you look at who they interviewed, they wanted to go that direction. It's the same vein. Everyone runs it a little bit different, but it's the Shanahan, McVay, O'Connell, LaFleur, that style of offense. But it's also Sean and the fact that he's a brilliant guy. I mean, think about this. I mean, I don't know exactly how old you guys are. You're probably close to my age, but the fact that we got a bunch of like 30-year-old offensive coordinators running around, dudes who like Declan Doyle's 30. He's the same age as Lamar in Baltimore right now. David Blau, I feel like it was yesterday I was watching him quarterback the Lions in a Thanksgiving game where he didn't have the stickum on his wristband with the play sheet. It was flapping the whole game. He's calling him at the Commanders. And Mannion's coming in here, you know, a bright young dude. I think that some of that idea of like, you know, you pay your dues and you come up a certain way, I don't want to say that's gone by the wayside. Declan Doyle's in a different category because he was like a 22-year-old assistant under Sean Payton in New Orleans. But guys like Mannion and Blau, because they've been in that backup role, think about what your job is as backup quarterback. You're running the opponent's offense every week. You're understanding how every offense operates and how the defenses adjust to it. It's kind of like being a quality control coach where you're drawing every single play known to man. You kind of, you know, are able to, by osmosis, gain all this knowledge. I think that Sean, based on his personality, is also a really good fit to Philly.
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29: 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The Eagles kick off their 2026 season. The Phillies march toward Red October. The Sixers and Flyers prepare for their season, and the Union continue to move up into a playoff spot. There is nothing like Philly sports all year, but especially this time of year. 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
11: Your Philadelphia Phillies stay red hot, winning again last night. They look for the sweep today with Andrew Painter on the mound. They have now won 6 in a row, 15 of their last 17. And the Atlanta Braves are only 3 games away.
2: Imagine that.
11: How about that?
2: How you feeling today, Willie Will?
11: Feeling a little bit better. Feeling a little bit better. Not all the way in
2: what
11: just yet.
2: What is it going to take to make you happy?
11: The next couple of weeks. They got their toughest opponents the next couple of weeks.
2: And it's an interesting question that I just asked you. Because is it, though? Or is it, I'm still waiting for the playoffs. And I'm still waiting for a couple big series wins in the playoffs. Yeah. I know there is part of the fan base that is there. But I don't know where you are. You keep saying they need to win this, they need to win that. Yeah, okay. I get that part. They have a big schedule here in September. It has started off well, obviously. I count that first game in Arizona as a September series. And you know what? They win the first two out in Arizona, starting to erase them. That's what it's about. Just keep erasing teams.
11: Yeah.
2: And they've done that. You think about teams they've played and how they've played in the last month. You're erasing teams as you move forward. That's what getting to the playoffs is all about.
11: Yeah, and now the Phillies right now, 3 games back of the Braves. They have the top wild card spot. They're 6.5 up on the Diamondbacks. So if you get the sweep today, you move 7.5 up, looking more and more like the playoffs are a sure thing. But how high can they get in the National League standings? We'll take a look at that a little bit later. But we got to start off talking about Bryce Harper, man. I mean, Bryce Harper, what this guy has done, really since Luis Arraez got here, has been tremendous. I mean, it starts with him speaking up and being willing to move back to the outfield, a position he hasn't played in four damn years. Not only is he playing that position well, he's really been the catalyst behind this new approach at the plate. And the amount of times he's getting on base, the walks. I was reading an article from Matt Gelb of The Athletic right before we came on the air. Since Luis Arraez got here, August 4th, Bryce Harper has an on-base percentage of .521. Not only is that the best in all of baseball, Ricky, the closest to him is 58 points away. It's been unbelievable what Harper's doing.
1: Yeah, and it's kind of funny because I think what do a lot of people expect of Bryce Harper? Hitting home runs, being the big RBI guy. This is not about that right now. This is about just getting on base, using gap-to-gap power. That doesn't mean going out of the ballpark all the time. It means hitting the ball gap-to-gap and getting on base. But I think this is... I think he may be the poster child for what this team is doing right now, for what they're trying to accomplish each and every day. Something has gotten into their heads. I know you want to say it's Luis Arraez, which is fine. Maybe he did have something to do with it, but something was in the works where they wanted to change the makeup and how this team plays baseball. I don't know how that was brought up. It's going to be interesting because at some point after this season is over, we're going to find out why the change happened or what occurred to make it happen. You think about this, and I will say a month ago, we'd watch this team swing at pitches 2 feet outside. You know what that tells me? You're up there trying to guess with I guess, a computer is really what you're guessing with. Or you're taking percentages of a pitch that you may get, and you're going to swing at it in that count. That's not the way to play baseball. The way to play baseball is to watch and react. So watch the ball out of the hand. React as the pitch is coming. You don't have to hit a home run every at-bat. Maybe that is what has changed for the Phillies, because that is what I'm seeing. I'm seeing guys put the bat on the ball. And what's the one old cliche we know about that? Put the ball in play, something good could happen.
11: Yeah, you're right. And look, I have been saying it since Luis Arraez got here. If you remember, Bryce Harper, before the season started in spring training, talked about wanting to walk 140 to 150 times. You remember, we all were like, did he just misspeak? Does he really want to try to walk that much this season? Now, he's not going to get to 140, but he might get pretty close. He's at 98 walks on the season. He just finished the month of August with 31. Paul Hembo put this out. That is the most walks in a month since Juan Soto had 31 walks in June of 2024. You're talking over 2 years ago.
1: And I here's the difference. I don't think it's a fear of wanting to pitch to him. I think it's just he has that good of an eye right now, and he's seeing the ball well, and he's laying off of pitches out of the strike zone. When Bryce is struggling, what do we see? The high pitches swinging through him all the time. Pitches in the dirt swing through him all the time. They're not giving up at-bats, which is very important in this type of situation. They're getting themselves into good counts. When you start getting into good counts, what does the pitcher have to do?
11: Got to throw strikes.
1: He's got to throw a strike. And when you start getting strikes in 2-0 and 3-1 counts all the time, you're going to become a better hitter regardless. One way or the other, you have to, because you're looking in a certain area and you're going to drive the pitch. That is it. That's the bottom line. That is what this lineup is doing 1-9. I know we're talking about Bryce and how good he's been, but for some reason, it's not surprising to me, because I truly believe, and I've said this before, that Bryce Harper is one of the best players of all time. Not right now, of all time. He's just that good.
11: He definitely is. And look, he's a future Hall of Famer. But one of the things you and I talked a lot about before the season started was, has this now become Kyle Schwarber's team, right? There was a lot of talk. Yeah. Is this Kyle Schwarber's team? This is clearly Harper's team. And they're following his lead right now. He's been the reason, I think, that the entire approach has changed. He's the one leading from the front. And it's crazy because he's not the hero every night. Like, he has the nickname the Showman. Harper hasn't necessarily been the showman. He's not being the hero, but he's getting on base and they're all following suit.
1: But you don't have to be. I mean, you think about the last four games. You talked about Kyle Schwarber. He's 2-for-15. 2-for-15. And they've won all those games.
11: It's crazy.
1: Well, that's something that you should kind of take a look at and enjoy and kind of grasp, that they don't need him to be hitting home runs every game because, you know what? It's not really what he's been doing since, what do you have, like 30 at one point early on in the season? He kind of hit a lull.
11: He did.
1: It's been a big lull for him. It's one of those things you really don't expect from him, but they've been able to pick him up. That's what baseball's about. You're picking up your teammates. Don't let one guy do it. You be the guy to do it. And when you start thinking like that collectively as nine hitters in that lineup, you're seeing the benefits right now. Seven runs last night. No home runs.
11: None. It's amazing the way this team has been winning lately. And that's why.
1: Isn't it amazing? This is, and like I was curious, I asked you earlier today, like not really joking, and it's not really a question you actually throw out there all the time. But I wonder if it's disturbing, and I'm talking more for the younger generation. There's a baseball generation out there who used to see this all the time, this type of baseball. And not just by the Phillies, it was by every team. A lot of grind out at bats, a lot of hit the ball where the pitch is. And then I think baseball got into this weird, I don't even know what to call it, home run derby type baseball it has been. And when that happens, I think you see so many strikeouts that it either bores you or you get more excited because you're seeing home runs along with strikeouts. But I'm very curious as to see, does the fan base like this? If like every team played like this, would they still like it like that?
11: Well, I think the answer for this team would be they like it because they're winning.
1: Because they're winning.
11: And they're also scoring a lot of runs. They did finish the month of August top three in runs. Yeah,
1: but why? Because you're getting runners on base all the time. It's not like every time you look down, I mean, the least amount of runners in scoring position you'll see at bats is like seven or eight. I mean, it's not like they're getting four at bats with runners in scoring. It's constant. It's every inning. There's a threat to score now, which was different. And I truly believe, you could tell me I'm out of my mind, I think everybody was swinging for the fences.
11: Definitely was. Yeah, they definitely were. But you're right. You talk about the runners in scoring position. Even last night, no home runs. 14 opportunities with runners in scoring position. They have 13 hits last night. And I know I keep harping on Harper, no pun intended. I keep harping on how well he's been. I was telling you that I read that article from Matt Gelb. I mean, just listen to this, Ricky, to put this into perspective. Harper is now, what, 33 years old? How old's Bryce right now?
1: I think he's going to be 34, but I could check that for you.
11: Yeah, I think he's 33 right now. Yeah, he'll be 34 October 16th. Mm-hmm. Phillies hitters in the history of the franchise, ages 33 or older, with an over 900 OPS. How many hitters do you think in the history of the franchise have been 33 or older and had an over 900 OPS to finish
1: the
11: season?
1: Over 33 years old.
11: 33 or older.
1: Two.
11: Jim Thome did it in 2004. Michael Jack Schmidt did it five times from 1983 to 1987. That's the end of the list. He's at a 901 OPS right now. If he's got one more month to go, if he can continue this, he will be only the third Philly ever at his age to have an over 900 OPS on a season.
1: I just think it's impressive because of the sole fact. If I were to tell you that Kyle Schwarber would have three home runs in the last 16 games and the Phillies are playing really good baseball, what would you have said? I'm out of my mind.
11: Yeah, they won 14-16, yeah. Even though you would have been right. But Jesus Luzardo was on the mound last night. Before we even get into Luzardo, because if we're singing Harper's praises, we better sing Luzardo's praises as well. After the game, Jesus was asked about what Bryce Harper has been doing. Listen to Luzardo.
3: I mean, he's incredible. We all know that since he was a young guy. He's always been incredible. And I think people lose sight of, you know, how good he really is. The guy, I mean, he just hits. I mean, he does it all. He plays hard, plays the game the right way. So love being his teammate and love watching him succeed like that.
1: Yeah, he loves being his teammate because he doesn't want to have to hit against them or pitch against them.
11: Yeah, well, he would have the lefty on lefty, but that doesn't seem to bother Harper too much, taking on lefties. But let's talk about Jesus because he's just singing Harper's praises, how good he's been. Luzardo, I mean, we had this conversation last week, Ricky. Can you really make him the third starter in the rotation come October? He's been too dominant.
1: He's got to be number two. He may even be number one.
11: Especially if you start on the road.
1: I mean, right now, I think Christopher Sanchez has to show his liveliness back in his arm for them to say, well, Christopher's number one in the rotation in the playoffs. I think Luzardo's probably put himself into that category. There's no doubt about it. I mean, think about what he's done in the last 2 months. Has been, August, a .31 insane. Or 1.31, whatever it was. I mean, that to me is nuts.
6: Now, right now, if the season ended today, the Phillies would host the wild card. But if for some reason they start on the road, you just said he might be your game one starter.
1: On the road, you would do it.
6: Right? On the road. Listen to Jesus Luzardo's numbers on the road this year. He's 9-0 with a 1.76 ERA. He struck out 116 batters. Since the ERA became an official stat in 1913, no MLB pitcher has finished a season undefeated with a sub-2 ERA and 100-plus strikeouts on the road. That's how dominant this guy has been. Now, I know he's got a couple more road starts probably before the end of the year. He might do something that's never been done in the history of Major League Baseball. If this team starts on the road, I think Lizardo's got to be your game one starter. He's got to be. You haven't lost.
1: I would. I would definitely do it. I mean, when you really kind of take a good look at what he's done, especially like on a season against left-handed hitters, 114 batting average. But I think you actually could throw out the home and away thing because he's been pretty impressive at home as of late, too. I think most of those numbers came in the first month and a half of the season where it just didn't seem like he had a good feel for what he was doing. He was getting himself into these bad situations where he couldn't get out of them. Now, all of a sudden, when he's in those situations, he's just making a good pitch. You know what's funny? The difference between being a good pitcher and a great pitcher, maybe two or three pitches in a game for a starter.
6: It's crazy, man.
1: Two or three pitches. Think about it. You can have the bases loaded, one out, you make a bad pitch, there's four runs. I mean, there's also some luck involved. You could missile the third baseline drive double play. Or how about just making a good pitch and getting yourself a double play, you're out of it with no runs. You see what I mean? It's just one or two good pitches, and you're out of certain innings that maybe could have been blow-up innings, which were for him in the past, which tells me he's just still learning his craft.
6: Which is a scary thing for opposing hitters.
1: It should be.
6: It really is.
1: They can't hit the sweeper either.
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13: The Metallicast coming up at 3:40. We'll get live reaction from Ricky Bo during the Phillies game. Looking forward to hearing your perspective on Andrew Painter's outing today. But we just had our first What Movie Wednesday. You knew it right away, Ricky Bo. We're doing Keanu Reeves movies. The Replacements was the answer.
14: Yes, I knew that.
13: Pain is temporary. Chicks dig scars.
14: Man,
13: glory
14: hot
13: is forever.
14: Cheerleaders, man.
13: Well, I like the actress.
14: Brooke Langdon.
13: Yes, that he falls in love with.
14: I gotcha.
13: Wait, what's his name? Falco.
14: Falco. He went, where'd he go? Was he Ohio State?
13: I think so. I forget the college he went to.
14: You should have been holding a clipboard that year.
13: Yeah, exactly. But I'll tell you what. I liked the movie. I enjoyed it. But some of the football scenes were pretty stupid.
14: Well, yeah. Well, now they're kind of right. They all do their dances now, but when that movie was made, it didn't make any sense.
13: Yeah, The Replacement. I haven't seen that in years. John Favreau plays like that crazy linebacker.
14: Yeah, he was actually good in that role.
13: Yeah, he was.
14: He was the cop, right? Yeah, and he had to watch that guy that got out of jail.
13: Good memory. We haven't seen that movie
14: in, movie makes me laugh.
13: In years. All right, so The Replacements was the answer. Don't worry. If you didn't get it right, you'll have another chance in the 3, 4, and 5 o'clock hours. We'll announce our four winners at the end of the show. For the YouTube audience just joining us, the prize today, four $100 gift cards to the Iron Abbey in Horsham. All right, you can't beat that. So play along What Movie Wednesday throughout the show on the text board. We were just talking about The Replacements, which is a football movie. Let's switch gears before we get back to the Phillies and talk about Jalen Hurts and the Philadelphia Eagles. So we broke down a lot from that GQ article yesterday after reading it, but now a lot of the audio dropped. They released the full interview, and there's a lot of good stuff in there. A lot of good stuff on Jalen Hurts and him opening up a little bit to the reporter, who, in fact, was on middays earlier today. But this was one of my favorite lines, Ricky. He gets asked, talking about Jalen, he gets asked, do you find joy in winning? And this is what I love about Jalen Hurts' mentality. Listen to this.
6: It's cliche, you know, to bring up what Kobe once said, but it's the truest thing, you rest in the end. There'll be a time where, you know, I can find this joy that you're probably describing.
15: Yeah.
6: And things.
15: Yeah.
6: But I find tons of joy in the process.
15: Yeah.
6: And the pursuit of. So you learn a lot about yourself, and it'll be more of a celebration in the end, not necessarily joy. But they're kind of running mates. It just depends on what, you know, joy, happiness, celebration, you know, triumph. But you play the game to win.
13: I absolutely love this mentality. He's quoting Kobe. This is why Jalen Hurts, say what you will, we

0: all about job's not finished. Like, we got to win it again. We got to win it again.
1: I kind of like the attitude. I like the whole thought process of wanting. You know what? He brings up Kobe. Who else would you bring up? You think about his age bracket. Who is a big-time leader in that age bracket of the time when Jalen Hurts was growing up as a kid? Who would be one of the biggest stars? Probably Kobe Bryant.
0: Yeah,
1: why wouldn't
0: right.
1: you want to follow in his footsteps?
0: Yeah, in the article, he talked about Tom Brady, Peyton Manning, Kobe,
1: all
0: and
1: of those,
0: MJ.
1: Well, MJ wasn't really his time period. But
0: before his time. But
1: I think it's well known that MJ, how he went about his business, plus there's so many documentaries and everything else. And who knows? He may have talked to Michael Jordan, said, you know, what do you think? Imagine that, being able to just call Michael Jordan and say, all right, I want to talk to you about leadership. Okay, let's talk. You know what? Don't worry about what the media is saying. Do your business. Make sure you're on point and make sure everybody's coming with you. I mean, that to me would be awesome.
0: Yeah, not too bad.
1: But, I mean, as far as Jalen goes, I will say this. Is he there after every game talking to the media? Yes. Does he give you what you want to hear all the time? No. But is that really his responsibility to do that?
0: No.
1: And the other thing, and I brought this up yesterday, but it's very important to me. He doesn't sugarcoat. Like, if something went wrong and he was at fault, he's going to come out and let you know. I have to be better in that situation. I was the one in the wrong. And I've noticed this. Even if it wasn't his fault in certain situations, he will blame himself. He will blame himself. But that's kind of a curse to have on yourself, too, because you believe that everything is on your shoulders, which is good and bad. I guess in his aspect, being a quarterback in the National Football League, it's a little different in the sense that, you know what, the team reflects to you. So basically, when they look at this team, who do they go to first offensively? It's always going to be the quarterback, and he has the knowledge of that.
0: Yeah, and something you said yesterday, and it's spot on. Jalen's authentic. Like, what you're seeing is who the guy
1: is.
0: Right? It's who he is. So if you want him to be somebody he's not, people see through that. His teammates would certainly see through it. But I think his authenticity is why he's been so successful. I mean, look, he's basically bred this way. Like, you're the son of a football coach. He grew up on the field with his father, who was a high school football coach in Texas. And then you go from there to Alabama, where you're with Nick Saban. You go from there to Oklahoma. You know, you got Lincoln Riley. You then go from there to the Philadelphia Eagles. I mean, it's just, he has been built to be this way.
1: Yeah, and the thing that you have to understand is a lot of those coaches probably leaned on him because they saw talent. They wanted him to be better. As a matter of fact, I could tell you the same type of thing. I had my father all the way through Little League till I was about 13 years old. Then I literally had one coach, and that was for high school and like summer ball, baseball, expected everything of me. And when that happens, you start to expect a lot more from yourself. I mean, I probably took it in a little different way because I used to get ticked off at myself if I didn't do the job that I thought I could have done.
0: Yeah.
1: But, I mean, in his case, it's a little different. It's a team sport. In baseball, it is a team sport, but you have to do everything individually to be good. And I think in football, I think you could take all that information and just keep putting it into the sponge. Every single time you get a chance, just keep putting it into the sponge. And then when it's all said and done, when you wring it out, you have all this information to go back on. And, I mean, you're talking about a lot of good coaches he was under, too.
0: Oh, amazing. Yeah, I mean, he's had quite the instructors.
1: I wonder who taught who. Did Nick teach him or did Jalen teach Nick?
0: You know, Nick is definitely different than all the other coaches he's ever had. I mean, Sirianni's loud, sometimes a little bit too much, taunting fans and all that. But just like we talk about Hurts being authentic, so is Sirianni. So I feel like there's got to be a mutual respect there in that this is who we are. What you see is what you get. And this is what has made us so successful is just being authentic. Especially in this city, people see through the BS. Like, look, I think Donovan McNabb sometimes was unfairly criticized. I think he was a lot better than people give him credit for. But I think part of the reason why he never truly connected with the Philadelphia fans is I'm not

0: sure McNabb was totally authentic. I never felt like McNabb would accept responsibility. He always seemed to be deflecting or was a little passive aggressive. I mean, I've said this before too. Like, Jalen Hurts is a cool dude, right? You could see it in the GQ magazine, the way he dresses, the way he carries himself. I felt like McNabb was a little corny.
1: That's a little weird that you say he's a cool dude because you don't know.
0: No, but the way he carries himself.
1: And I think cool to one person may not be to another.
0: True.
1: That's why I said that's a hard statement
0: to
1: make.
0: But don't you think McNabb was a little corny? Like, I loved McNabb as a quarterback.
1: Oh, McNabb with the, yeah.
0: He was a little cheesy. Come on.
1: So I feel like, see, that's somebody who wants to be noticed.
2: I would say no.
1: Yeah. And if you look at Jalen Hurts, he has to be noticed. There's a big difference.
0: It's a good point. Yeah, he wouldn't be. Jalen Hurts would have no problem being in the shadows as long as he was able to do his thing and win football games. But the criticism never stops with Jalen. I want to play this for you. I don't know if you heard this yet. Now, I've said before, if anyone's listened to this show before, that I think the conversation around Jalen Hurts is broken. I feel like you should acknowledge all the good that he does, and then you could talk about, hey, he needs to improve in this area, he needs to improve in that area, just like you would any other quarterback. Like, if we were doing New England radio, even during Tom Brady's heyday, we could probably find things that he could have improved upon.
1: How many games, watch this, in Jalen Hurts' career, do you look at with the Eagles, do you look at and say, that was Jalen's fault? The game. They lost the game because of Jalen. How many games have you actually done that?
0: Well, it's interesting you're asking that question. Let me play this audio because this is exactly what the dude is saying, but he turns it into a negative. All right, so listen to this, Ricky. Stephen Ruiz was on Colin Cowherd's show, The Herd. And when I talk about the disrespect nationally that Hurts gets sometimes, listen to this, Ricky, and it's right what you're talking about.
3: You can make the argument that he's never been the reason they've lost the playoff game. But the argument is just as strong that he's never been the reason they've won a playoff game.
4: Hmm. And never been the reason they lost, but he's never, like, won a game. Why did he give him Super Bowl MVP?
3: I'm saying you could make the argument that he's rarely helped them win a playoff game. He was fantastic in this last Super Bowl.
4: Yeah.
3: He was fantastic in the first Super Bowl. Fantastic against a very bad Commanders team that had no business being in the NFC title game.
4: Yeah.
3: But there are seven other games, and most of those games he's throwing for 150 yards, and the running game and the defense is doing most of the heavy lift.
0: All right, so when we talk about the disrespect, like you just said, has there ever been a game that you say, hey, they lost because of Jalen? He's going one step further and saying no, but there's also never been a playoff game where they won because of Jalen Hurts.
1: But that's not necessarily Jalen. That's play calling. And they did. They won a Super Bowl because of him. They almost won a second one because of him. See, I will tell you this much. That's horse poop. It is. It really is. And did you notice he changed his answer almost immediately?
0: Yeah, he did. He did. Well, it doesn't make a lot of sense.
1: Why would you come out and say they never won a game because of him? They never lost a playoff game because of him. Well, not true, because he was unbelievable in both Super Bowls. And that's all you have to bring up.
0: He was unbelievable.
1: See, this is garbage. This kind of really pisses me off.
0: It should. Well, it should. Like, look, I know what he's saying. When you look at
1: this, is not like it was when Trent Dilfer won a Super Bowl with the Ravens. This is not the same type of thing. He is a very important cog in this machine that is an offense. And just because he has a good running back, that changes things? That's garbage.
0: Yeah, I'm glad you brought up Dilfer, because when you look at Trent Dilfer, yeah, he wins the Super Bowl that one year. But when you're talking about sustained success, which Jalen Hurts has had in his 5 years as a quarterback, Dilfer didn't have five straight years making the playoffs, a 46-20 record, two Super Bowl appearances, Super Bowl MVP, like all of that. You can't do that just being along for the ride. But here's where it was also a disingenuous opinion, in my opinion. He said already, he has under 150 yards passing, which is true. Like, you go back to that Rams game the year they win the Super Bowl, he threw for only 128 yards. Well, one, there was a massive snowstorm, right? That's number one. Number two, Jalen had 70 rushing yards in that game. So you can't just eliminate rushing yards from the equation. A yard is a yard. He also had a touchdown rushing in that game. So since when did passing yards not equate to rushing yards and passing touchdowns not equate to rushing touchdowns? They all count the same.
1: People say, well, the tush push.
0: It's still a touchdown.
1: But you know what they tend to say? If Bill Calarulo was carrying the ball, he'd probably get in.
0: True, because I'm a beast.
1: See, that's not what I'm talking about, donkey.
0: Oh, I thought you were talking about, like, because my pants are tight today, so you got to see a little bit of the of the lower half. You got to see that junk in the
1: Matt,
0: trunk.
1: You better help me out here because that is awful what he just said.
0: He was checking me out earlier, Ricky Buck.
1: No, I definitely was.
0: He was like, oh man, your pants are tight. Your butt looks nice today.
2: Maybe you were checking yourself out a little too much, Bill. Actually, we know you do that a lot.
0: My wife said to me this morning, I put these pants on. She goes, man, they're a little tight. I said,
1: You are obsessed with these stinking pants you have
0: on. It's not my fault.
1: You shouldn't be wearing them to work. That is an HR violation.
2: Nobody would even know you're wearing those tight pants if you wouldn't talk about
0: Ricky it. Ricky said it. The first thing he said to me when I walked in is that my pants were tight.
2: Everything you wear is tight.
0: That is true. But my wife did say to me walking out the door, your ass wasn't this fat when we met. Now she's talking with a PH.
2: Bill loves some Bill, doesn't he?
1: Bill loves him. Yes, you're absolutely 100% right. That no, Bill I
0: will,
1: does love him.
0: I will say the reason I've been getting all my steps in is, yeah, the clothes are getting a little tight. You know that. That's why I've been getting my
1: I understand
0: steps
1: that, and I
2: you
1: get
2: gotta
1: that.
2: You got to get a new wardrobe from when you were in high school. You can't just wear everything. I mean, sizes are going to change. Okay?
0: I was actually bigger in high school, man. I was like 220 in high school.
1: You know what he did. He sat on needles.
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16: Fall this season, must-see TV for most of the year. On the Hill for the Major League leading Brewers against the Cubs on this Wednesday night. Milwaukee scored a run on a Luis Lara RBI single, another on a bases-loaded walk issued by David Peterson. Brewers leading the Cubs 2-0, bottom one. Brett Beatty's 3-run double is up the Mets lead to 6-1 now on the Rays, bottom of the fourth inning. Vladimir Guerrero Jr., 2-for-3 with a home run. and four RBI. Blue Jays with a 7-1 lead on the Guardians. Toronto's 2.5 back of Cleveland for that final AL wildcard spot. Diamondbacks handed the Phillies just their third loss the last 18 games, 1-0. Braves rolled over the Nationals 9-0.